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1: 1, 2, 3, 3rd.
2: That's textbook. That's 97. Go and get it. And blows it past Pete Alonso for our textbook play of the game brought to you by National University. Education designed to support the whole you. So the Yankees beat the Orioles 6-1 and complete the sweep. We welcome you to the Verizon Business Yankees postgame show. Yankees offensively, when you look at Cole setting the tone, the offense, it's a nice lay back in the rocking chair type of night. Third inning, 3 runs on 5 hits. You barrel up Bradish, who's as tough as they come when you consider it from a Baltimore perspective. And that third inning capped by a couple of timely 2-out hits. Ben Rice staying dialed in. He went with an outside sinker, slammed it to left for an RBI single. Rice RBI number 80 on his career year. Then following it with 2 out, Elliot Ramos.
3: Here's the pitch. Swing on, hit well, right field. Going back is Tavares, and it hits off the scoreboard. Scoring is Rice coming home and into second with an RBI double. Elliot Ramos and the Yankees have a 3-0 lead here in the third. That is a big 2-out RBI.
2: And his first RBI as a Yankee. Missed a home run by a few feet. That was just a matter of the high wall in right field at Camden.

0: yards. That's a few feet to the left. That is soaring out to right center field. That's our Wendy's Yankees turning point of the game. Today, our flagship station, WFAN, tomorrow between 10 a.m. and 11 a.m., correctly identify the Wendy's turning point of the game. You have a chance to win a $100 Wendy's gift card courtesy of Wendy's. Eat great, even late at Wendy's. Then the Yankees flexing the muscle, ending Bradish's night in the sixth inning. Luis Garcia Jr. showing the type of hitter he is tonight. Sizzling three hits out there, including a moonshot to right center field off Bradish in that sixth inning. Spencer Jones, that prodigious opposite field power that we've seen. He powered one out to left center field, 398 feet. In that sixth as well. So the Yankees win it 6-1. Jazz's spark in the eighth inning. Ryan Yarbrough, yeoman's work every time he's called upon, his third three-inning save of the season. He did it in Kansas City. He did it at home against the White Sox. And he did it again tonight to complete the sweep. And the Yankees now 10 games against the Orioles this year. They are 8-2. They've totally dominated this team here in 2026. We will chat with Susan on the Clubhouse Report. Hear from the manager, Aaron Boone. Much better feeling coming home after a 4-2 road trip on the Verizon Business Yankees postgame show, helping small businesses make it big on WFAN Yankees Radio.
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0: Yankees 6 and the Orioles 1 in our Clubhouse Report with Susan, brought to you by the New York Lottery. Gambling problem? Call 1-877-8-HOPE-NY or text HOPE-NY. Susan, vintage Gerrit Cole tonight. That was awesome.
13: It was really vintage Gerrit. usually I'm not, I don't see this kind of thing. We got there. It's a very loose and happy clubhouse. As a matter of fact, when we talked to Aaron Boone, there was a song playing on the loudspeaker, and he said, that's one of my favorite songs. It's Girl Don't Go Away Mad by Motley Crue, and he started singing it. And I'm really not sure I've seen that before out of the manager, singing it full in the hallway.

He said this was really getting the last one here after the game in Toronto, getting the last one in Toronto and then getting this. It really makes us feel really good. He thought Gerrit Cole was absolutely spectacular tonight. And then he said Yarbrough, that was a perfect old school save by him. And because they did not have, as we said during the broadcast, they did not have Bednar, Bob Blackburn, or Hedrick.

0: was not ideal, and after that we started putting pressure on them and got the runs, and then you just try and manage the game, but it changes the whole dynamic. He's very impressed with Spencer Jones, and he said that Spencer has a great ability to adjust almost everything. Then we asked him about passing Roger Clemens, and he says that's a big name to pass, a big smile on his face.
1: Right, and you were talking about the leaderboard, Susan. Every time it's a big name. I was looking up at Al Downing.
0: I'm sorry, we have an event going on down here.
1: I hear that in the background. I hear a concert of some sort.
0: Yeah, it's very loud, so I don't hear you. So.
1: Oh, no problem. I was just talking about the big names. Now look up at Al Downing. Big names every time for Garrett
0: Cole. Yes, no, it's great. And it was great to see what Garcia did and what Ramos getting his end. And he actually had better at-bats than it's going to look in the scoreboard because, one, that thing off of Bradish's foot changed the dynamic of that. And he's been hitting the ball a lot better. And to get his first RBI, that was great for him.
1: It really was, and a few feet away from a home run, just the high wall in right field preventing a home run. And Yarbrough, you mentioned it, Susan, third three-inning save of the season. It's really
0: Gilman's
1: work
0: school.
1: What he's done. That's old school right there.
0: Yeah, that's old school right there.
1: All right, we'll let you hit the bus, Susan. Appreciate it. We'll see you tomorrow.
0: Okay.
1: Susan's Clubhouse Report as the music blares in the background. Post-game concert at Camden Yards, but the Yankees having some fun. They musically complete this three-game sweep and a 4-2 road trip. Susan mentioned that first inning for Garrett Cole because it felt like sort of a breeze after that first inning for the most part. You had two on, one out. You allowed the base hit to Pete Alonso. You walk Gunnar Henderson on a 3-2 pitch. You're trying to find it. Then you blow 97 past a dangerous Samuel Basayo. And then a hard hit ball from Christian Encarnacion Strand, but wrong place, wrong time.
2: Here's a pitch swung on. Line drive to Cabby at third. And he snares that hooking liner about chest high for the out. Cole didn't throw a lot of pitches, but he gets out of it. No runs, one hit, no errors, two left.
1: That was a breeze after that. That is our defensive play of the game, sponsored by Town Fair Tire. Nobody beats Town Fair Tire. Nobody. 25 pitches in that first inning for Garrett Cole. Then 34 pitches combined the next three innings. The second through the fourth, where he went 9 up, 9 down with 4 strikeouts along the way. Did allow that leadoff home run on a 97-mile-an-hour fastball up to Dylan Beavers to lead off that fifth inning. Put a couple runners on in the sixth inning. But really outside of the first, it was Garrett Cole mowing the Orioles down. Since the start of July, Garrett Cole getting better and better in October vintage Garrett Cole form, a 2.45 ERA. In 9 starts since the start of July. We'll hear from Aaron Boone about that coming up. And a couple of key moments. Yankee offense busting out these last couple of days in Baltimore. On the Verizon Business Yankees postgame show, helping small businesses make it big on WFAN Yankees Radio.
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6: 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Swung on a high fly ball. Right center field. Looking up to theirs, and there it goes. Home run for Luis Garcia Jr.'s 25th of the season extends the lead for the Yankees to 4-1.
7: Yankees were already grinding down Kyle Bradish all night. Three runs on five hits in that third inning, running the pitch count up, but the sixth inning is where they flexed the muscle, and that was a loud insurance run from Luis Garcia Jr., taking that hanging slider deep into the right center field night at Camden Yards. 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Couple outs later, two out, nobody on. Spencer Jones going the opposite way.
6: And Bradish kicks and deals. Pitch swung on and hit to left center field. It hit pretty well. Oh. Long run for Kowser into the gap, and it is gone! Spencer Jones goes oppo. A home run, and the Yankees have a 5-1 lead. For Jones, his sixth home run, RBI number 19. Boy, that's a long way. Gone opposite field.
7: That is prodigious opposite field power. We've seen that a few times now from Spencer Jones, part of a big three-hit night, scored a couple of runs, of course, jump-started that decisive third inning. And for every home run this season, Yankees Radio will donate $25 to Cars for Kids charity. 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Yankees end Bradish's night right there. He's tack onto the eighth inning. Albert Suarez comes into the game. Jazz Chisholm Jr. after Garcia's third hit of the night has smoked one back up the middle. Jazz Chisholm off to the races. RBI triple showing some of that electricity. And if we could see more of Jazz these last 2 days, what a lift that would be for the Yankees down the stretch. And all of it in back of Gerrit Cole tonight. Six innings of four-hit, one-run baseball, one walk, and eight strikeouts. He threw 93 pitches, 70 of them first strikes. This was vintage Gerrit Cole. Heat Report presented by the Chef IQ Sense, an intuitive wireless meat thermometer. 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One walk, eight strikeouts in the first four on those 97, up to 98 on the fastball. 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Trust your keys with Meineke. We'll hear from Aaron Boone coming up, and Gerrit Cole with this night, passing Roger Clemens, 12th on the Yankees all-time strikeout list. 1,015 he's up to, so 13 shy of number 11, and Al Downing. We'll hear from Aaron Boone coming up on the Verizon Business Yankees postgame show, helping small businesses make it big on WFAN Yankees Radio.
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7: Yankees 6 and the Orioles 1. So the Yankees complete the sweep in Baltimore. They've taken 8 out of 10 against the Orioles so far this year. And here's the split. 8-2 in 10 games against the Orioles. The Yankees have outscored them 61-27 across those 10 games. It has been total domination. And the Yankees with this sweep, 4 in a row, complete a 4-2 road trip back home for a big 10-game homestand, which we'll preview in full. Little technical difficulty retrieving Aaron Boone today, but we can one-up that. We can go with Gerrit Cole, who's the star of the night. 6 innings of 4-hit, 1-run baseball, 1 walk, and 8 strikeouts for Gerrit Cole. He even passes Roger Clemens on the Yankees' all-time strikeouts list at number 12. Gerrit Cole, a 2.45 ERA since the start of July. And here he is on his night, courtesy of the YES Network.
15: Gerrit, after that walk in the first, you retired 11 in a row. Just what allowed you to get into such a rhythm?
16: I think good location and good mix of pitches.
15: You mentioned the good location. You were really pounding in first pitch strike. Just how much does that help you when you're able to do that?
16: It's great to get ahead. And I think sometimes we got ahead even outside of the strike zone, which means that I think we're doing a good job being unpredictable.
15: It seemed like you used your curveball a little bit tonight and had success with it. When you're able to incorporate it in the way you did tonight, just what does that do to your repertoire?
16: I think it's just another offering that I think the hitter has to respect. And so potentially it might widen up the margin for error for another pitch later in the count.
15: This team has struggled to score a little bit as of late. When they're able to put up some runs early, I know your job remains the same, but does that allow you to attack even more any differently when they put up some early runs on the board?
16: Yeah, I mean, you know, I thought the first inning was like, you know, not ideal, but we ended with a great play from Caballero and then came back out and answered shortly thereafter, putting up some runs and putting pressure on the Orioles. And then, look, like we just tried to manage the game after that. So it changes the dynamic a little bit when you score runs early and you got to use it to your advantage.
17: About Jones since he's been up?
16: I think his ability to adjust, yeah, he seems to be more comfortable and better, and that's a great sign.
17: Gary, you passed Roger Clemens on the franchise list. What does that mean to you?
16: That's the GOAT. That's a big-time name. So A lot of people have been a part of it over the years, and

0: So a lot of credit gets spread around.
1: Spring training, what were some of the things you picked up from him, if any?
0: You know, I think his confidence, his demeanor, and his just his business-like approach seems to be a very intense and focused guy, going about his business in a certain way that sets a great example.
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0: I think it's pretty good, yeah. It's high, commanding the ball well and making good decisions by and large.
3: 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That's Garrett Cole, who has a 2.45 ERA since the start of July. That's across 9 starts, and 7 of Cole's last 8 starts, he's got at least 6 innings. So important, getting deeper and deeper into games, spelling this bullpen, which has been used a lot. And basically, as responsible, didn't have to go 1-1-1 tonight after Garrett Cole to spell the rest of the bullpen or use a couple of guys you didn't want to use. Ryan Yarbrough, 3 innings, 9 up, 9 down, 4 strikeouts along the way. That's his third 3-inning save of the season. Did it in Kansas City in May, back home in June against the White Sox, and tonight in Baltimore. Aaron Boone calling it an old school 3-inning save. Just a perfect way to sum it up for Ryan Yarbrough, who doesn't need a pitch every day, doesn't need a pitch every week. Whenever you put him in there, does the job in a different way. Old school Ryan Yarbrough. Best postgame reaction at WFAN660 on social media. And it is Tina on Facebook talking about Garrett Cole and how his fastball has just been so much better than ever. And ever you'd normally consider a strong word. But when you look back at 2024, where Garrett Cole left off pre-Tommy John surgery, it was about 95, 96 on the fastball. Maybe he could run it up to 97. Now he's averaging around 96, 97 on the fastball. And he froze Colton Cowser to end that second inning on 98. Now it's 98 and 99 when Garrett Cole wants to go all the way up there. And that's exactly what you want to see, not just the velocity, but the command. And Garrett Cole has both working for him right now. We'll come back and a whale of a homestand that we have to go over. Yankees, it's going to be interesting a week and a half from now how we look up and where we look at the New York Yankees. But right now, they're exactly where they want to be going into it. On the Verizon Business Yankees postgame show, it's the Yankees 6 and the Orioles 1. And the Yankees complete the sweep at Camden Yards. 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
3: 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Emmanuel Burbari with you. Yankees sweep the Orioles in Baltimore. 6-1 the final in the finale. And Garrett Cole, vintage Garrett Cole tonight. 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Earlier on, Blue Jays over the Rays. 5-1 the final. Shane Bieber, brilliant again. I saw him over the weekend against the Yankees. And today, 7 innings of 4-hit, 1-run baseball for Bieber. No walks and 7 strikeouts. So Toronto 5-1 winners. Yankees will see Toronto tomorrow night starting this massive 10-game homestand. And the Blue Jays head into it 63-66, 3 under .500. But that's good enough to be half a game out of the third and final AL wildcard spot. Twins occupy that slot at 63-65, 2 under .500. What's going to be a wild last month and a half figuring out the mathematical computations and permutations. Even the Yankees with the AL East, how wild is going to be? As the Blue Jays taking down the Rays there, Yankees pick up a game. They are 4 back of first place Tampa with 35 to play. They're going to have big ones in the Bronx with the Rays. And if the Yankees, even if you were 4 back going into that series, you consider, let's go. But right now, you could be even closer than that, and the Rays have tapered off considerably of late. They are 76-51. Yankees are 72-55. You ask anybody in that clubhouse what they're thinking about. They don't have a wild card in their vocabulary. They are thinking about Tampa 4 back with 35 to play. Yankees will take their shot at the Rays. Now, elsewhere, and this matters to the homestand the Yankees are about to play, the Astros are getting embarrassed by the Angels right now. 16-2. In the bottom of the seventh inning, Zach Nettle is 4-for-5 with 7 RBIs for the Angels. All 7 of those RBIs coming within 4 at-bats. The one out he made tonight, take that out of the equation. He is 4-for-4 with 2 outs and runners in scoring position tonight. Every hit has been with 2 outs and runners in scoring position. Zach Nettle has driven in 7 for the Angels in Houston. And the Astros are about to fall to an even 64-64. But you guessed it. That is good enough for first place in the AL West here in 2026 at an even 564-64. So on this Big Ten game homestand, Yankees will have 3 with Toronto, who they just saw not even a week ago. You see the Jays for the second time in a week and change. You have an off day Monday. You have 3 with those first place Astros. And you have 4 with Boston, including a day-night doubleheader on that Saturday, sandwiched in between the Friday and the Sunday. So the Toronto games turn into a rivalry week with the Astros and Red Sox, and you consider the Blue Jays in recent time. That is a rival as well. So all 10 games, juicy on this homestand. And a week and a half from now, we're going to look up at the standings, and maybe not a lot will be determined, but you will feel a certain way about the Yankees and where they stand. Right now, the vibes are high with the pitching and the offense starting to bust out a bit, and Cody Bellinger rehabbing tonight at AAA Scranton. He is imminent to come back. Positive news on Judge and Stanton as well. We'll get to that on the other side. The Yankees 6 and the Orioles 1. Yankees 8-2 against Baltimore this season. 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
7: Yankees 6 and the Orioles 1 in Baltimore. Yankees complete the sweep. They're 72-55, back to 17 overs. They can hit their high water mark on this homestand. They haven't exceeded that 18-game over 500 mark. They have a chance to smash through that on this pivotal 10-game homestand coming up. 35 games to play, and the Yankees only four back of first place Tampa. And reinforcements on the way. Cody Bellinger rehabbing as we speak. There was a rain delay at Scranton Wilkes-Barre, so that game got underway right about 9 o'clock. Cody Bellinger DHing, batting in between Anthony Volpe, the leadoff hitting second baseman Anthony Volpe, and the number three hitting right fielder, Jason Dominguez. Cody Bellinger, the second batter, socked a single. So he's 1-for-3, hasn't left the game as of yet. 1-for-3 should be it for Cody Bellinger tonight. We could see him as soon as Sunday. And today we learned Aaron Judge has started to do some light hitting, some tee work, some soft toss work. All positive signs with that. The Yankees are really encouraged with how that's going. And Giancarlo Stanton, no timetable yet, but he is near the end of his running program. So reinforcements on the way for a Yankee team that has won four consecutive games, 4-2 road trip, now onto a big-time homestand. And the homestand begins with a leader in the pack for the AL Cy Young Award. It is Cam Schlittler. He is 10-6 with a 2.19 ERA. He's coming up on 200 strikeouts on the year with 189. He's off 5 1/3 of one-run baseball in Toronto against the Blue Jays, and now he sees the Blue Jays again. Toronto TBD. They could go with the bullpen game. Again, we saw it last weekend in Toronto, but the Yankees will see Cease and one of the newest Blue Jays, Jose Soriano, previously with the Angels Saturday and Sunday, respectively. 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Until then, for our producer engineer in the booth, Matt Shortis, your producer, Nick Theodoro, and for Susan Waldman and Dave Sims, Emmanuel Barbari, saying so long. Once again, the final score, it's the Yankees 6 and the Orioles 1. Yankees complete the sweep. WFAN, Yankees Radio. Have a good one.
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23: From the palatial yet not overly ostentatious studios of WFAN here in beautiful New York City, sitting on top of the 10th floor of 345 Hudson Street. A good Thursday evening to everybody. We'll take you into the early part of your Friday morning. Zach Gelb here with you on the Fan. 888-808-1019 is the number to jump on board. 888-808-1019. You can always get at me on the good old cesspool of Twitter or on Instagram, where I'm straight flexing at Zach Gelb. That's Z-A-C-H-G-E-L-B. Nick Theodoro along the other way, and Bobby Skinner, who does a great job covering the New York Giants for the Giants Nation pod. And he is down in Florida, where there was a kerfuffle today. I love that word, kerfuffle. Little flight between the Giants and the Dolphins in joint practice. You do have preseason game number two for Big Blue coming up on Saturday. So we'll chat with Bobby Skinner and get a little read down in Florida to get a sense of what's going on with the Giants, as we are about 3 weeks away from the start of the football season, which we can't wait for that. And actually, some excitement in this town when it comes to football. Giants begin a new era with John Harbaugh coming over after a long run with the Baltimore Ravens. You're curious to see what's going to happen in year number two. With Jackson Dart, his first full season, where he's the starter from week one with the New York Football Giants, a pass rush that is going to be good. And I know there's optimism with this team. When you look at Big Blue, I don't think they're going to the playoffs. I just don't see how, when you have a division with the Eagles and the Cowboys, then you look at the rest of the conference, four teams in the NFC North, all better than the Giants. Someone's got to win the South. And then you got three teams in the NFC West with the Seahawks, the Rams, and the 49ers that are better than the Giants. I know that it's easy, prisoner of the moment. Hey, last year the Patriots went on a run with a brand new head football coach and a second year quarterback. Oh, look at the Chicago Bears. They went on a run with the second year quarterback and a brand new head football coach. It's nice in theory, but I have a tough time seeing the New York Giants making the postseason. If everything goes right, I think they're a 9-win team. I believe, though, that they're probably like a 7-win team, maybe an 8-win team. So we'll chat some Giants with Bobby Skinner coming up at 1 a.m. Jets, on the other hand, Geno Smith is going to play in preseason game number two. He wasn't available in preseason game number one because of the ankle. I'm not a big Geno Smith fan, but I do appreciate what Darren Mugi has done, where if you look at where he was a year ago, there wasn't a lot of optimism. He goes out there, he trades Quinnen Williams, trades Sauce Gardner. You get three first-round picks for next year, and you had three first-round picks this past year after the Omar Cooper trade. And I know that Kenyon Sadiq has not been healthy, and you saw a little bit of Omar Cooper, but you have David Bailey, supposed to be a phenomenal pass rusher, was my favorite pass rusher in this NFL draft. So you get those three first-round picks, and you got some talent. I don't love the quarterback situation. I do not like the head football coach, but with that being said, you see guys like Breece Hall, Garrett Wilson, Sadiq and Cooper and Bailey. They got some pieces where, yes, they still need to get the right head coach. Yes, they still need to get a quarterback. But with three first-round picks next year, you have a chance to really start to maybe turn this thing around. And I like the job that Darren Mooji has done. So we'll get back into the football coming up later. But we start the show with the Yankees. I was in Toronto. I went to that game on Saturday where the Yankees did lose to the Blue Jays. It was a lifeless and anemic offensive performance Friday and Saturday. No bueno from the bats. And then Sunday, Ben Rice was able to salvage that series and at least get one. So you go to Baltimore, they end up sweeping the Orioles. And they had the controversy the other night with the Pete Alonso foul ball that I thought was clearly a home run. But the Yankees, they take care of business up against a bad baseball team in the Baltimore Orioles, who are now 61-67 on the year. Tonight, Gerrit Cole did his job, six innings strong, and then it's nice when you get the relief out of the pen with Ryan Yarbrough, and you don't have to use anybody else, as now the Yankees get ready to come on back, and they have a nice homestand up against some opponents that, like, everyone goes, oh, the Blue Jays, they're tough. Oh, the Astros are tough. If the Yankees are going to be the team that people think they can be, and I understand, I'm not saying the Yankees are a very good team. I'm not saying the Yankees are a great team. I think the Yankees are a good team, but in the American League, a good team can get to the World Series because the AL is not a good product. And you look at the standings right now as you get ready to come back to the Bronx and you get ready for this 10-game homestand, and you look at the opponents that they're going to face, and you're only four back of the Rays. Like, yeah, I know they went to Toronto and they lost two out of three. You should be able to win two out of three when you get back to the big ballpark in the Bronx, especially when you're going to see Cam Schlittler coming up later tomorrow night. You're going to have Ryan Weathers. It's going to be Carlos Rodon. And that's like the Yankees have good pitching. Like, everyone knows that. The Yankees pitching is really good. I know Max Fried now has the injury, and I don't know what to believe on that front. But the Yankees have good pitching. The problem really for the last half decade plus, and I know that sometimes when a reliever comes in and gives up an untimely hit, people jump down his throat, or if a starter has one little blemish on his resume in the fifth or the sixth, that people will go jump down the starter's throat. But the Yankees bats in the postseason, they're usually non-existent. And in a series up against the Orioles, they got enough hits like you saw tonight. I laughed because I was watching the game in my apartment before making my quick trek to the 345 Hudson Street studios, as I live in the financial district. And I was watching the game on Yes. And in the third inning, when they exploded for three runs, like, okay, you know, they scored a few runs, scored a plethora of runs, scored an abundance of runs. Michael Kay said they had an offensive orgy, which I'm not kidding. That we'll play it for you later. That's what Michael Kay said. He said, I'm a much needed offensive orgy for the New York Yankees. Not the way that I would have gone as a broadcaster, but Michael Kay, I guess, getting a little R-rated as you start to get into the dog days of summer, as we are in August when you look at this baseball team. And after that, Garcia hits the home run in the sixth, so does Jones, and then you did have the Jazz triple in the eighth. So they got the hits, they got the productions, they scored the runs that they needed to tonight to secure that sweep up against the Baltimore Orioles. And now they come back to the Bronx, and like, I can't sit here and tell you that they're definitely going to take two out of three up against the Blue Jays, but they should. I'm not going to sit here and tell you they definitely should take two out of three up against the Astros, but they should. It's like they're not definitely going to do those things. These bats can go cold, but you know, it's nice for most of the month of August that Ben Rice's bat has been non-existent, that Ben Rice the last four or five games is really starting to get back to where Ben Rice was earlier in the season. And you heard Emmanuel in the post game talk about how Bellinger's on his way back, potentially as soon as Sunday on the rehab tonight. Judge, like, you're holding your breath, hoping that he's going to come back. I think Judge is going to come back at some point. How much rust is there to knock off? Is time against him? Sure, if he does have a setback, but I guess it's a positive that he's hitting off a tee and doing some light activity. Giancarlo Stanton is ending his, I guess, slow running progression. So you look at this lineup, I'm not going to sugarcoat it. You know, when I was in Toronto on that Saturday, or when even Friday when I was watching, it was cool. I was at the CN Tower. I was having dinner, and you're able to look down. You're able to see the stadium. And then I went into the ballpark on Saturday. It's a fun ballpark, good environment. fans for a baseball team that has not been that good, even though they went to the World Series a year ago. Good atmosphere in Toronto, but that lineup, it's a rough watch. And like when you're asking guys like Garcia and Ramos to be heavy hitters on this team, those are supposed to be added pieces to this team, not the heavy hitters. But with Ben Rice's ups and downs, Lombard has been phenomenal, but I was sitting, on the first baseline, like right behind the bag, and I'm watching this lineup, and it is just a boring lineup, and they need Bellinger back, they need Judge back, they need Giancarlo Stanton back, but not only get those guys back, those guys are going to have to produce. And that's the tough part, because they've been out for a while. You know, specifically Judge and Giancarlo, we still don't know when they're going to come back, even though there's optimism, but we've heard this story before. But even if you have Max Fried or not, like, I look at this Yankees team, I feel confident that they're going to be able to pitch well in the postseason. And I know on one quick series in the wild card, anything could happen, and just as easy as you could win 2 out of 3, you could lose 2 out of 3. But this is a team where I look at them, and maybe they're not in the wild card, and maybe they end up catching the Rays only 4 games behind them. But it's coming down to the bats. That's what it's coming down to. That's what it's come down to the last 5 to 6 years with this team, where the bats go cold in the postseason, and they don't get the timely hits, and they lose games like 4-3, and a reliever will make a mistake in the eighth, and everyone will slam him, or a starter will go 5 1/3 and then make one mistake, and the next thing you know, you're up 1-0, and then you're down 2-1. Like, I'm pretty confident with this pitching. And you saw tonight, Cole was phenomenal with the 8 strikeouts, gives you 6 innings. You only got to use one reliever coming out of the pen. The pitching has been good. The pitching has been good for a while. But, and I know you have the ebbs and flows of a baseball season, but the bats are either there or they're frigid cold. And that can't be the case when you get into the playoffs. And I know you're asking a lot. Bellinger coming back as soon as Sunday. So we will have a nice ramp up time. But for Judge and Giancarlo, you got a little over a month left in the season. And yeah, I keep on hearing the optimistic updates, however they want to sell it, that Judge is hitting off a tee and Giancarlo is ending his running progression. Like, I'm not really that concerned. When Giancarlo is ready to come on back, you know, just drop him on in there and he'll be fine. But I think for Judge, that's one where I wonder just how effective can Judge be. And Judge, you put him in a lineup, it's not, oh, let's just have you be the third or fourth best player. No, you go back into that lineup, you're going to be the preeminent piece. You're the MVP of this team. And I know this year Ben Rice has had better numbers because of how long Judge has been out. And Ben Rice has had a phenomenal season. But Lombard and Rice, as good as they are, you know they take a back seat to Aaron Judge. But if you could get back Judge to where he needs to be, if you get Giancarlo Stanton back where he needs to be, if Bellinger get back where he needs to be, and you add in Lombard, you add in Rice, and then you keep on getting further and further down that order, and you look at Garcia and you look at Ramos, like, that's a lineup that in an AL that is not good, an AL that Boston was miserable the first half of the season, and now they're one of the best teams because they got really hot right before the All-Star break, and then coming out of the All-Star break, the Rays, as good as they've been, the Yankees, even though this has not been the most positively talked about Yankee season for most of the way, the Yankees only 4 games behind them. And outside of that, you look at the AL, and you're like, there's not really much there. There really isn't. Like, the White Sox at 66-61, who cares? The Twins at 63-65, who cares? Yeah, I know the Astros, based off name, are always going to scare people in this town, but that Astros team isn't good. They're not. They're 64-63. And that division stinks, with the Rangers being 62-65. The Mariners just continuing to be disappointing at 60-68. So it's like, the Yankees are good. I'm not going to say they're very good. I'm not going to say that they're great. But good in the AL can get you to the World Series. But these next 10 games, I want to see the Yankees set themselves up nicely. Like, if you're a team that you could go to the World Series this year and not be that great, and not be that good in the AL. That's possible. That's on the table. But if you want to do it based off merit, it's like go take 2 out of 3 from Toronto. Go take 2 out of 3 from the Astros. In these next 6 games, and you're home, why can't you go 4-2? And then you get Boston in for 4, and you have that Saturday doubleheader. So it's funny where I was in with Craig on, I think it was Monday? Yeah, I was in with Craig on afternoons on Monday, and you come off that series up against the Blue Jays, and it's like, all right, this is what this team is. Where, yeah, the record's going to put them in a nice spot, but they don't get the timely hitting. And then you go play in Baltimore for 3 games, and they get the timely hitting. That's what it's going to come down to. Like, this season is coming down to if they get the timely bat, you know, at-bats or not. And if they could find a way to get the job done. And tonight, they had the explosion early on. They go up 3-0. Later on in the game, you get the big home run by Garcia. You get the big home run followed up by Jones. And then even Jazz added into the party with that triple. But that's what the Yankees are. I know the Yankees are going to be able to pitch. The question is, will the hits come? And this lineup has not been a completed product. This lineup at times has been a miserable, brutal watch. But you hope that they start to get on the mend with Bellinger coming back as soon as Sunday. And I guess it's fingers crossed at this point with Judge and Giancarlo. But you did hear in the postgame, Emmanuel offer the positive update that Judge is hitting off a tee and doing some light activity. And Giancarlo is ending his running progression. I just hope there's not a setback. Because you're at a point now, it's August, August 20th. In about an hour, it's August 21st. You have a little setback from that. When are those guys going to be able to get on back there? And can you get them a week or two where they get thrown out there and they can knock off that rust a little bit? 888-808-1019. Zach Gelb here with you on The Fan. Let's start things off with Kenny. Kenny, how are you? Go ahead.
4: Hey, what's up? It's good to hear you.
23: Appreciate it.
4: Yeah, I listen to me. I am the most pessimistic. I hate Brian Cashman. I think Brian Cashman should write a book. Brian Cashman should write a book, and it says, how to suck at your job and still maintain your job, because he's bad at what he does. But this year, they got depth. When everybody comes back, and they're going to come back. When everybody comes back, they have depth that they never had before. And those starting pitchers at the top of the rotation, that could be special. So this year we got something cooking that I see. I'm looking at him like, well, if he don't do good, we got a Ramos. If that don't do good, we got a Rosario. We have people that you could call on, professional people that you could count on as depth pieces that we've never had
23: now,
4: before.
23: Now, Kenny, I'll let you finish, but I just have to chuckle at the beginning of the call. You hate Brian Cashman, but then you're praising the depth on this team. So then don't you have to essentially praise Brian Cashman?
4: Hey. Even a blind squirrel finds a nut every once in a while. The man, he didn't do a bad job this year. Now, look, he knows where the bodies of the Steinbrenner is buried. He's got pictures of somebody in the family. But the boss, the old boss that I grew up with, because I'm 51 years old, the one that I grew up with, keep this man around if he's not winning World Series? Everybody know that.
23: Yeah, and that's the difference. Like, if George was still here, we know that this would not be tolerated. Boone would not be the manager as long as he's been, and Cashman would not be the general manager as long as he's been. But it's tough to say that he sucks. Like, you want to see incompetence? Stay in the state. Go take the subway ride. Go take the 7 line over to Queens. And I know the Mets have been getting a little bit better, but that's incompetence. That's like a bad level of play. You know, I get it. It's a different standard. The Yankees haven't won a World Series since 2009. And there's a strong appetite in this town to get one. And, hey, Judge, even though he's a great player, you can't be an all-time great Yankee if you don't get a ring. You just can't. And I understand Judge has put up some magnificent seasons, some historical seasons, and I understand why fans are frustrated. I get it. And I don't think this team's winning a World Series this year. They could get to the World Series. I don't think they're winning the World Series this year. But with that being said, I would take Cashman in a second at Queens. I would. But that's the difference between a Yankee fan and a Met fan. The expectation should be higher for the Yankees, where for the Mets, it's just, all right, even when you think things are going to go well, then you find a way to have the year that they've had the last 2 years. Let me take one more before the break. 888-808-1019. Let me go to Matt in Melbourne. Next up on The Fan with Zach Gelb. Matt, what's happening?
3: What's good, bro? How are you?
23: Doing great. Matt, what do you got for me?
3: So, I don't know why no one's been talking about this, but I feel like ever since Lombard has been called up, Jones has been just absolutely dominating an offense. I don't have the stats in front of me, but I feel like his DA, his home runs, everything about him, he's just been locking in. I don't know if it's because he played with Lombard in the minors or just used to that environment. I just feel like he's been playing so much better this past month.
23: Yeah, and that's what happens when you have a young player like that. Like, I'm not going to sit there and say that he's been dominating. You know, he's you know, in this month he's batting a .175, but you know, he got the home run tonight. So you're definitely going to take that. But I can't sit there and say that he's dominating. But he is playing better. And when you're a 25-year-old player with the expectations that were on him, and especially when you're in this town, when it's bad, it gets highlighted even more. And you hope that, like, he's a piece that if they need to rely on him, they're screwed. But to the first caller's point, when you have the depth, that's a guy that could get more favorable pitches and could start playing better. But, you know, I haven't, you know, really thought about it too much with Lombard and Jones and that whole impact. But I like watching Lombard play. Like, right now in the Yankees lineup, and it's completely different when Judge comes back. That's the guy that you're most excited for. Like, when I was at the stadium on Saturday in Toronto, I'm sitting there and I'm saying to myself, wow, when that guy gets up, you put your popcorn down, you put your hot dogs down, you put your beer down, you pick up your nose from your phone, and you're locked in intently to see what that kid could do. All righty, Zach Gelb here with you on The Fan, 888-808-1019. We'll take more of a Yankee phone calls. When we come on back, let's get into the Giants, because there's two players in the Giants this year that are potential pillars for this franchise, and I can't wait to see how we're going to be talking about them at the end of the year. Bobby Skinner going to join us. We'll talk some Giants with him coming up at 1 a.m. But 888-808-1019, Zach Gelb here with you on The Fan. We're coming on back.
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bit. Yankees do get the win tonight, as they did take care of business sweeping the Baltimore Orioles, and now they do come back to the big ballpark in the Bronx for a Friday night start, as they do have three with the Blue Jays, and then you do lead into three with the Astros before you do get the Boston Red Sox for four in 3 days, as you do have a day-night doubleheader on Saturday. And I said in the open, I'll say it again, take two out of three from the Blue Jays, bare minimum. Take two out of three from the Astros, bare minimum. Continue what you were able to do in Baltimore. I know that in Baltimore they were able to sweep the O's, but go 4-2 in these next six. And then if you could go take three out of four up against Boston, that would really be something. But like the goal here for this homestand, and I was talking about this with Ricky Ricardo in the newsroom, like they want to impress, go 7-3. If they go 7-3 in this homestand, that's really impressive. Because right now, you got to tip your cap to the Rays. I know it's not their night tonight, but the Rays have been a damn good team this year. The Yanks, even with not a lot of confidence with this team, but knowing this team is good, not great, but good, not great in the AL could send you to the World Series. And who knows? If someone picks off the Dodgers, excuse me, or maybe the Dodgers just get cold for a week, like they almost lost the World Series last year, you never know what could happen. Like you look at the Knicks. All throughout the regular season, people were down on the Knicks. Knicks get into the postseason. Eastern Conference not that strong. They dance right to the NBA Finals. Ah, they can't beat the Thunder or the Spurs, whoever was going to be there. The Spurs are there, not the Thunder. And you had a young Spurs team that wasn't ready to go win a championship. So sometimes when like you least expect it is when it happens. And I'm not going to sit here and tell you that I expect the Yankees to win the World Series, because I'd be lying to you. But I expect them to be in the World Series this year. Not to win it, but to be there. Like, you look at the AL, if it's not the Yankees, then who is it? You want to tell me it's the Rays? Okay. You want to tell me it's the Red Sox? Okay. But in the AL East, one of those teams should be going to the World Series. I don't believe in the Central. I don't believe in the West. So we'll continue to take your Yankee phone calls, 888-808-1019. So the Giants had a joint practice earlier today. Up against the Miami Dolphins. I think there was like two takeaways from it. There was a fight at the end of practice with Abdul Carter. And then also the Giants pass rush was just eating alive the Miami Dolphins team. Now, I'm in an interesting spot here at Odyssey, where I did the national show for 8 years on CBS Sports Radio. Then that went away. And the company kept me here, and they had me with relationships I have with program directors around the country. They had me doing shows in a bunch of different markets. So I've been doing a few shows here on The Fan. I've been doing Saturday mornings on EEI up in Boston. I've been doing shows all throughout the summer down in Florida on WQAM. And even been doing some shows in Houston on a signal that they just flipped to FM 95.7 The Fan out there in Houston. So I'm pretty familiar with the Dolphins. And the Dolphins are not a good team. They're one of, if not the worst team in the NFL going through this season. Jordan Brooks is a heck of a player as a linebacker. Devon Achane is one of the better running backs in the NFL. But outside of that, the Dolphins really don't have much. They don't. But the take on the Dolphins going into this year, bringing over John Eric Sullivan from Green Bay, Jeff Hafley from Green Bay as well, is that this will be a tougher football team. And the last few years under their old GM and Chris Greer, there wasn't a lot of confidence with this Dolphins offensive line, but they felt like the offensive line was at a solid point going into this training camp. Well, that offensive line was absolutely horrible earlier today up against the Giants pass rushers led by Brian Burns and led by Abdul Carter and Kayvon Thibodeau. Like they abuse what usually the Giants offensive line has been for the last 4 to 5 seasons, like a turnstile in Penn Station. That was the Dolphins' offensive line today. And they had a nice first drive in the Dolphins' first preseason game where the starters were in and Malik Willis led them down the field for a touchdown drive. I think he completed 4 out of 5 passes. Like, they had a good start in that preseason game. But in joint practices, and a lot of times these teams put more stock in joint practice now instead of these monotonous training camp sessions or these monotonous preseason games, the Giants just abused that Dolphins' offensive line. So I don't want to put too much stock in it, though, because the Dolphins' offensive line is no bueno. But that was probably the most disappointing part of the Giants team last year. Not that their defense made you think that

they were a great defense. But the talent that they had with Dexter Lawrence, who's no longer here, Brian Burns, drafting Abdul Carter, Kayvon Thibodeau, like, that defense should have been a lot better last year. And clearly Shane Bowen wasn't the right guy. And when you take a look at the new regime that is coming on in here, with Denard Wilson now being the defensive coordinator, I would like to think bare minimum. And I get it. They're not as strong in the middle with Dexter Lawrence no longer here, even though I do like Shelby Harris. But I would like to think with the linebackers and defensive ends that they have, with Burns and Edmonds and Reese and Carter and Thibodeau, like, I would like to think that they're going to be able to rack up a lot of sacks this year. Like, that front seven should be good for the New York Giants. And last year, that was a defense that was just so brutal to watch. And that was the most disappointing part when I look back at the Giants a year ago. Like, I get it. Daboll gets fired. You know, the offensive line was better, but still not where it needed to be. And when you have all the changes that you did have at the coaching spot, like, it was a miserable season last year. But that defense was really disappointing last year. So a good start in this joint practice. Yeah, I don't know how it's going to shake out coming up on Saturday when they do play their preseason game. But it's encouraging that with the talent that they have and the guys and the pieces that they have in order to get to the quarterback, it is encouraging. Not it means that this team's going to be really good this year or anything like that, but you can only go up against who you're going up against. And I know you could sit there and say, oh, the Dolphins are one of the worst teams in the league, and I'm not sitting here saying this defense is going to be the 85 Bears or the early 2000 Ravens. Like, that's not what it's going to be. But they should be able to get to the quarterback this year. Now, I did see the comments from Abdul Carter, who Abdul Carter last year, he was able to get to the quarterback, or he was able to, because he only had 4 sacks last year, but he was able to, the pass rush rate, the number was solid. It was like in the 80s. But when you're the third or fourth overall pick in the draft, like, you got to register those sacks. And he didn't do that last year. And Abdul Carter, it wasn't necessarily his play that I was most disappointed with. I thought he would have more sacks last year. There's no doubt about that. And I thought the world of Abdul Carter coming out of college. And I don't love Penn State players, I'll tell you that. But I thought the world of Abdul Carter. Like, I thought that dude was going to be a phenomenal football player. But with him, it was an attitude problem last year. You saw a lot of immaturity with Abdul Carter. Falling asleep, being late to meetings. Kafka, when he was the coach here, Mike Kafka, having to not suspend him, but bench him twice to start games. And that's a guy that with Harbaugh, you hope that a coach that has a lot of credibility in this league, a coach that I would say that John Harbaugh is a player's coach, but he's not a doormat. Like, he is more old school, but he's not a dictator. He's not Parcells. He's not Belichick, where it's my way or the highway. But he is an older football mind, but he's a guy that players seem to like to play for. But you still know that he's the guy that's calling the shots. He's not a doormat in that locker room. But you look at Abdul Carter a year ago, like, he got away with a lot. And sometimes that happens. You know, like, Kayvon Thibodeau, I remember there was a narrative about him coming out of Oregon. And the narrative was, oh, he's all about himself. He's lazy. And I get it. His career has not panned out the way that people thought that he was supposed to be. But, like, I didn't like his pre-draft criticism. And I remember sitting down with him once, and I brought that up, and I'm like, I just don't see what they're saying about him. But the way that they were talking about Kayvon in college coming out in that draft process is kind of what Abdul was last year. And with Harbaugh being in there, I'm not tolerating any of that stuff this year with Abdul Carter. Like, Abdul Carter this year, he better go have 10-plus sacks. And I know there's a lot of people to eat on this defense. Like, you got a lot of guys there with Burns, and we'll see how long Kayvon's on this team. Yeah, because there's a chance that they trade him by the deadline. Like, that's always a possibility. And you got good linebackers with Edmonds
and Arvell Reese. But that's a guy where where Abdul Carter, after not having the most successful first season in the NFL, like, you better take that next step this year. Like, you better be there at 10 sacks this year. You know, can I live with 9.5? Can I live with 9? Sure. But when you're the third overall pick in the draft, everyone can tell me about the pass rush win rate and all that stuff. You got 4 sacks last year. And don't tell me now sacks are overrated all of a sudden. He's got to get to the quarterback. So I read this article, and it was from Ian O'Connor. And Abdul Carter, who's always had confidence, he said, quote, to Ian O'Connor, I want to be the greatest of all time. There's a reason I asked for Lawrence Taylor's number 56 when I did. I want to show my teammates and show this city why I asked for that number. All nice things to say. Now, do I think you're going to be the greatest of all time? No. Do I think you could be a phenomenal player in this league? Yes, but you're not Myles Garrett, right? You're not Reggie White. You're not Lawrence Taylor. You're not that type of player. But you are an athletic freak. You were called Baby Micah Parsons. And you could go on to have a career where you get 100-plus sacks. And one day wear a gold jacket in Canton, Ohio. But now is the go time. Like all that other stuff last year, you want to chalk it up to the coaching staff and not a good environment. What is every Giant fan telling me right now? Every Giant fan is telling me, oh, the culture with Harbaugh. Like, oh, this is going to be a new era of Giants football. The Giants are getting back on the train tracks. All right, that's great. That's great. I got to see it with Abdul Carter. Like, Abdul Carter is going to be a huge indictment on this regime. Because a lot of it last year was just immature bullcrap with Abdul Carter. This guy has the talent. This guy has the potential. But you know what potential means? You haven't done it yet. And this is a guy, if he wants to sit there and say, hey, I wanted LT's number. I want to be the greatest of all time. I can't wait to prove it this year to the fan base and to the city and to my teammates. It's all great. You should have confidence. And you should want to prove it. But now go have a year where you show me that you're not only a good piece, but you're a great piece. And you're a building block and you're a foundational piece to turn this organization around. Like at the end of this year, I need to see 2 things from the Giants. I'm not telling you I don't care about the wins. I'm not going to sit here, though, and be disingenuous and tell you, you know, yeah, you know, shake the pom-poms, right? Like the Giants are going 10 wins, 11 wins. Oh, the Giants are going to be the Bears of last year. The Giants are going to be the Patriots of last year. Second-year quarterback and first-year head coach. No, I'm not doing that. I don't believe the Giants are going to be a good team this year. I think the Giants are like a 7 or 8-win team. If everything goes right, I think the Giants can win 9 games. If everything goes right. But like so many in the national media, they're sitting there when Harbaugh gets hired. And I like Harbaugh. I think Harbaugh's a very good coach. But people are saying they're going to be the Bears of last year. They're going to be the Patriots of last year. How are the Giants making the playoffs? You have the Eagles and Cowboys in that division. Every team in the NFC North is better than the Giants. Someone's got to go in the NFC South. And then you got the Seahawks, the Rams, and the 49ers, all better than the Giants on paper. So the Giants' record may not be that impressive, but they could get the trains back on the track this season. And that's what they need to do. And it comes down to 2 players this year. At the end of the season, I got to see 2 guys for the New York Giants where I feel like, okay, you got a foundational piece on the defensive side of the ball, and you got a foundational piece on the offensive side of the ball. And that's Abdul Carter, who was a 3rd overall pick last year. And that was Jackson Dart, who was a 1st-round pick a year ago. And Abdul Carter had a good day today. You hear everything about how that defense was all over that Miami Dolphins offense. But that doesn't mean that this defense is going to be great this year. I think this defense is going to be improved. But it doesn't mean that they're going to be great. But I got to see greatness this year from Abdul Carter. And then when you take a look at the quarterback, I hand up. I was not the biggest Jackson Dart fan at Ole Miss. There's one game I just can't get it out of my mind. And it was a playoff spot on the line, 12-team playoff. They're down in the swamp up against a bad Florida team. And he made some bad decisions and he had too many turnovers. But
even though I didn't

0: think Jackson Dart was the guy that I wanted to pick in the first round last year. Jackson Dart showed me some moxie last year. He showed me some toughness. He extends the plays with his legs, got to learn how to slide. And he's a good arm. Like, Jackson Dart last year showed me he's capable of being a good quarterback. Now, let's see what you do over a full season. Because after year number one, the reviews weren't that great with Caleb Williams. Caleb Williams popped off in year number two. In year number one with Drake May, Drake May's numbers weren't phenomenal, but he really had nothing around him. No wide receivers, no offensive line, and he made plays. Like, go back in that year one, you watch the way that he scored a touchdown up against Tennessee. It was impressive. For Jackson Dart this year, yeah, it'd be nice if they could get 10, 11 wins and go to the postseason. I don't think that's going to happen. But now you're the guy from the jump. We don't got to waste our time with Russell Wilson, which was a giant waste of time last year. You don't. But I got to see you stay healthy, and I got to see you ball out. And at the end of the year, like, that's how I define success. It's not necessarily the win total with the Giants. It's, do I feel like Abdul Carter is a franchise player for this team, and do I feel like Jackson Dart is a franchise player for this team? 888-808-1019. Let me go to Aiden in Point Pleasant. Next up with Zach Gelb on the Fan. Aiden, how are you?
1: Hey, Zach. Thanks for taking my call.
0: Yeah, you got it. What do you got?
1: A couple things on the Giants. I'm really excited for this year. I just really want to see improvement over everything. I'm less worried about the playoffs than a lot of people are. But I absolutely agree with Abdul Carter, and you know what, I expect him to take a step up this year in maturity and play level. And I do expect Harbaugh, who a veteran head coach, to hold him responsible for his actions. But besides that, I think Malachi Fields is going to be a hell of a player.
0: He's having a good start. You know, people are talking about him in a big way in training camp. You saw him catch a touchdown the other day in the preseason game number one. And I watched him a bit at Notre Dame. That's a guy, like, I would have never thought, if you would have told me 2 weeks ago that potentially going into the Giants season, Malachi Fields would be the second wide receiver on this team that you have the most confidence in, because clearly Neighbors is going to be one when he's healthy and he's able to play. Right. I would not have believed that, but the way this is shaking on out, like, you know what you're getting out of Darius Slayton? Like, I don't know if Mooney's going to be on this team with some of the rumors. Like, it looks like Odell's going to make the team, but I can't tell you that I believe that Odell has a lot left in the tank and likely the tight end, and I think likely is going to be a huge weapon for this team. But that's a guy, like, remember a few years ago where Isaiah Hodgins came out of nowhere and he had a nice run for that team where they went to the postseason? Like, Malachi Fields, I get it. He's a third-round pick. Like, they use draft capital on him. But the early reviews for him have been positive.
1: Yeah, and I absolutely agree with Isaiah Likely. I really liked him. I liked him in Baltimore. And I think that just having guys like Neighbors that can draw a double team and then, you know, being able to, whatever it is, check down to Isaiah Likely and having Malachi Fields be able to climb the ladder. I'm just excited to see how Jackson Dart can play with, I think, better targets than last year. But I just would like to see improvement out of the Giants. And one more thing before I go, I just had a question. How do you feel about the secondary? Because I feel like that's a pretty big weak spot on the team.
0: Yeah, no.
1: Thanks for taking my call.
0: Yeah, I appreciate it. It's definitely a weakness. Like, without Dexter Lawrence in the middle, that's a concern, but I would say my biggest concern with the defense right now is the secondary. And the good thing is, if the pass rush is going to be that great, and I'm not, or that good, with Burns, and you got Reese, and you got Edmonds, and you got Carter, and you got Kayvon, like, if the pass rush is that great, or that good, it helps out a weak secondary. I can't sit there and tell you, though, that I believe that the secondary is some phenomenal secondary right now. But that's the thing. Giant fans should be excited. But I don't want to confuse being excited and then just being, like, delirious. Because I think you got to be fair here. You should see competence this year. That's what you should see. And, hey, they can make a big statement right out of the gate. Like, you play Dallas. Everyone's loving Dallas. I think Dallas is a good team this year. Defense has improved. Offensively, you got Dak. You got Pickens. You got Lamb. But it's not like you can't pick off a divisional rival in week one. And that game is in MetLife Stadium. Isolated Sunday night spot, NBC. You know, you're not going to beat the Rams week two, but if you go 1-1 and then you get a four-game stretch where it's Tennessee, Arizona, at the Commanders and the Saints, it could be a fun start to this season. But there's enough here this year with the Giants where I'm not telling you they're going to be a good team. I'm not. I think they're a 7 or 8 win team, but they should be competent. And at the end of the year, you got to look around and you got to assess who are our franchise building players. Like, if Malik Nabers is healthy, that's obviously one. Jackson Dart needs to be one. Abdul Carter needs to be one. And let's see what the early returns are with Arvell Reese, as there was a lot of hype with him coming out of Ohio State. 888-808-1019. Zach Gelb here with you on The Fan. We'll continue the Giants talk on the other side. A move the Giants made this week that I absolutely love. I'll tell you about it next.
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0: Bobby Skinner, Giants Nation Pod, going to join us coming up at 1 a.m. We'll continue the Giants conversation. Giants were down in Florida today, and they did have a joint practice with the Dolphins where it looked like the Giants did win the practice. There was a little fight at the end with Abdul Carter. Kayvon Thibodeau got into the action, and looked like it was a good day for the Giants pass rushers. But I'm seeing these videos online because I live 15, 20 minutes from here on a walk. I did not walk tonight because it was a monsoon outside, but it just looked like a crazy rainy night in the city. I go online. There was like a tornado at the Atlantic Beach Club, Nick Theodoro.
1: Far Rockaway too.
0: That's crazy. I'm seeing some of those videos out there right now. I hope everybody's safe, but man, oh man, definitely some rough stuff out there. Hey, Nick, I got to ask you a question here real quickly. Let's just say, for argument's sake here, just for a little fun note here. You were doing the Yankees game tonight, right? You were producing the Yankees broadcast, right? Now, you were doing the radio version for us right here on the Fan in New York City.
1: Yes, sir.
0: So the Yankees had 3 runs in the 3rd inning. If you were a broadcaster and like you're going to break, just wondering, to like recap the inning, what would you say?
2: It's an offensive orgy.
0: Now, see, you messed it up. I'm trying to set it up here where I'm going to play it. But yes.
1: I couldn't have said it better myself. So
0: that's
1: I
0: have never heard a broadcaster, John Sterling, Howie Rose, Bob Papa, Mike Emmerich, like whoever the broadcaster would be, Gary Cohen. I've never heard a team score 3 runs or, you know, have an offensive explosion like Mike Breen or something like that. Bang! Or a team hits a few home runs. I've never heard the announcer say, they had an offensive orgy.
1: Neither have I. Definitely a first.
0: So I made myself some dinner tonight. I had a late lunch today. I had a few eggs, some toast, and some fruit. So I wasn't like starving, but I know I'm going to be up until 2 a.m. So I was like, all right, let me make some dinner while the Yankee game was going on before I make my way to the station. So tonight I made some green beans. I had some couscous, and I love the air fryer. So I did some chicken sausage in the air fryer. Like nice little easy healthy dinner, right?
1: A lot of people tell me I should get an air fryer. That'll change my life.
0: Oh, air fryer! I think it's better than the oven. It's better than the oven. It's better than the microwave.
1: You just throw anything in there.
0: You could put pizza, chicken, sausage, whatever in the air fryer. Now I would get a bigger air fryer so you could put more in it. When you have like a little smaller air fryer, it does get a little bit difficult. But if I ever got to heat something up when I was growing up, put it in the microwave, put it in the oven. Now, air fryer. Not even a thought about it. But I'm making my dinner, and I go to sit down on the couch, right? New York City apartment, got my table. I'm sitting down, about to chow down on my dinner, and they're going to break. And I heard what Michael Kay said, and I go, no. I must be hearing something.
1: So you had a rewind?
0: No, I don't have a rewind function. So
1: but you saw it online.
0: Yeah, well, no, I know what I heard. But I'm like, I just probably misheard it, right? So Emmanuel Ribari is sitting in the studio over there. And I walk up to him. And I go, did you hear what I heard on the Yankee broadcast tonight? On the TV, I'm like, I know you're here watching the game and you're listening to the radio broadcast, the in-feed. But he goes, what Michael Kay said? I said, absolutely. And this is what it sounded like going to break. Play the whole thing.
2: But the Yankees, 3 runs in an inning. It's an offensive orgy. And this guy really needed it. Ramos goes the other way. His first RBI is a Yank.
0: It's an offensive orgy, and this guy really needed it.
1: I didn't know he said that part, but that just adds to it.
0: Do you think he goes to break Michael Kay? And he's like looking at the producer, he's like, that's pretty funny, right? Or do you think that just came out of nowhere? Like you gotta think about that, right?
1: Yeah.
0: I've never heard a broadcaster say there's an offensive orgy.
1: It doesn't really just like come straight to your mind, you know?
0: No, it doesn't. Like, oh, maybe they scored a few runs. Maybe they scored 3 runs. Maybe they scored a plethora of runs, an abundance of runs. You know, maybe they had a successful inning. But I've never heard an announcer say, you know, they had an offensive orgy. was wild. I couldn't believe that that was said in the broadcast.
1: Yeah. And is there any broadcaster that you could think of that might say something like that?
0: Yeah, sure. Like, there's probably a few that like to toe the line a little bit, but like Michael Kay.
1: Yeah, he's pretty, you know.
0: I don't know. I sometimes think that Michael Kay, who could be sensitive, right? I think Michael Kay in his older, like his later years, is trying to now like still be cool and hip. So it's like, oh, you say something that's like a little raunchy like that, it gets a bunch of chuckles. I guarantee you this, that will be played on Boomer and Gio tomorrow.
1: Yep. I don't know if it's really like a lot of chuckles. It's just kind of strange that he said that.
0: Yeah, it's almost, you know what Michael Kay is right now? And I get it. He's a phenomenal play-by-play man. You know, has had a long career that like a young broadcaster like myself is something that you can only dream of when you look at how long he's been doing this on radio and how long he's been doing it on television. But he's almost like that uncle, right? Everyone's got a funkle. That uncle that's always fun, and he try. But then there's some of those uncles that they try to be that, but they're just not that. I really think, Nick, that's Michael Kay just trying too hard.
1: Yeah, I think so too.
0: An offensive orgy.
1: Never heard that before.
0: Oh my God. I didn't have that on my Yankee bingo card tonight.
1: Neither did I.
0: 888-808-1019. Let me squeeze in a giant call here. Let me go to Mike in Madison, New Jersey. Next up on the Fan with Zach Gelb. Mike, what's happening?
3: Not much. How you doing?
0: Doing great. What do you got for me?
3: Hey, you know, you were talking about the Giants before. I just wanted to say I agree with a lot of people's take this year on the Giants. I think they are an 8-9 win team. You know, I feel as if the aura around the Giants right now with John Harbaugh is good. It kind of gives you like a Bill Parcells type feel. Not quite. Trying to build, you know, what Giant football has really meant is on defense. And the Giants need to get back to the identity of defense and playing tough again. We know they're not the best team in the NFC, but they need to start showing that they're going to get respect back and finally, you know, try and make a run, let's say in 28 or 29, to go really deep in the playoffs. And I think they're starting. They got a good foundation. And, you know, I think hopefully next year they could maybe be a wild card team. But by the year 28, 29, they really should be competing to really get to a Super Bowl at that point.
0: Yeah, appreciate the phone call, Mike. And that's the thing. They got to get back to their roots defensively. But they also need to make sure that the quarterback is the quarterback. Like, I don't know if Jackson Dart is definitely a franchise quarterback. But at the end of this year, you got to be confident with your youngsters on the defense side of the ball. And you got to see that Jackson Dart can be a guy that you look at and say, okay, that can be our franchise quarterback. Like, here's the thing with Harbaugh. Harbaugh at the end with the Ravens, they were falling short. They were a team that had a two-time MVP that they needed to go get to a Super Bowl and win a Super Bowl, and they couldn't do it. Like, I don't think Harbaugh wins another Super Bowl in this league. But the Giants right now, with how dreadful they've been, they're not in the business of winning Super Bowls right now. They need to be in the business of getting this thing sustainable and respectable again. And do I think John Harbaugh can bring respectability back to the organization? Yes. Do I think he get the train back on the tracks? Yes. And in 3 or 4 years now, if we're sitting there saying, oh, this Harbaugh guy can't win the big game, well, then he got this team back into a watchable state. And that's what he needs to do. Because you could go through McAdoo and Daboll and Shermer. Ever since Tom Coughlin's left, it's been a rotating cast of characters. And now you feel confident with the coach. There's a lot of optimism with the quarterback. You got young defensive players. At the end of the year, Malik Nabers got to rebound from the injury. Jackson Dart needs to show you that he could get through a full season and he could be the guy. And Abdul Carter and Arvel Reese need to be two just dominant defensive players. You walk away from this year, even with 7 or 8 wins, and the quarterback plays well, Malik Nabers gets back to form, Abdul Carter has a bounce back second season, and Arvel Reese shows you why they used an early draft pick on him. Those are 4 nice pieces to have to then continue to move this thing down the field and matriculate it down the field so this team can go win a bunch of games for years to come. I wonder now if that's going to be a thing, though, in New York sports. when the offense does explode. You think Bob Papa and WFA, that's an offensive orgy for the Giants. Dave Sims going to start working it into his radio broadcast to channels in or Michael Kay. I can't believe he said that. It was an offensive orgy in the third inning.
2: It's an offensive orgy.
0: Oh, my God. Zach Gelb here with you on The Fan. Coming on back.
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And you can always get at me on Twitter and Instagram at Zach Gelb, Z-A-C-H-G-E-L-B, 888-808-1019. Yankees with that offensive orgy in the third inning. Michael Kay's words, not mine. As the Yankees do sweep the Baltimore Orioles, and now they do have a three-game series that does get started coming up on Friday with the Blue Jays, and then you do get three with the Astros, and then you do get four coming up with the Boston Red Sox. So we'll see what the Yankees could do as the Yankees are in line to maybe try to go win this division now as they're only four games back from the Tampa Bay Rays after their win tonight. So we'll keep you locked in on the Yankees. We'll get back to the Yankees later on in the show. We'll get into the Jets in the next hour. Bobby Skinner from Talking Giants going to join us at 1 a.m. But the Giants earlier this week, they brought in Najee Harris for a visit, and they ended up signing him to a one-year contract. And I like this move because you look at the backfield. Kim Scataboo is a fan favorite. I like Kim Scataboo at Arizona State, but he can get hurt a lot. And you saw that last year, and he's coming off the injury, and you wonder how many years he does have in this league. Tyrone Tracy, the last 2 years, first 2 years in the league, total yards, he's been a 1,000-yard back. Devin Motor Singletary, someone that is well-respected in this league. But, like, Najee Harris, I never got the hate for him. Like, Pittsburgh Steelers fans were always down on him. The guy, every year he's played a full season in this league. So his first 4 years of his career before he had the Achilles injury in L.A. last year, he's been a 1,000-yard rusher. Like, his first year in the league, he had 1,200 yards. Second year, 1,034 yards. 2023, 1,035 yards. 2024, 1,043 yards. And that's just rushing.

0: Receiving wise, you know, he got in the league right away, 467, 229, 170, then 283. So the guy's a good running back. Is he the greatest running back I've ever seen? Absolutely not. But when you factor in the injury that he suffered, people already being down on him, it's not surprising to me that he was still made available. But I like the Giants bringing him in because you're adding another piece to this offense. Like, the Giants offensive line will be solid this year. You got a quarterback that you're trying to evaluate to see if he's actually the guy, and they used the first-round pick on him, so he better be. Malik Nabers coming off the injury, but there's more and more optimism that he could be ready for week one. You got Isaiah Likely at that at the tight end spot. Like, the Giants have to have a nice balance of running the football. Like, I get it. Dart likes to be aggressive. Dart's going to challenge you. Dart's going to throw the ball down the field, and he can extend the plays with his legs. There's no doubt about that, but they're going to need a number two wide receiver to emerge, and right now it looks like it's being Malachi Fields. Now, there's one thing to be a preseason hero and a training camp hero and then put it onto the field, but I like this move bringing in Najee Harris. I think it's low risk, high reward. He's a very good football player. And I think they brought him in for a few reasons. Number one, Harbaugh, student of the game. Harbaugh has been a coach for a long time. He was a part of those Steelers-Ravens games. He's seen Najee Harris up close and personal. Also, John's brother, Jim, was head football coach last year for the Chargers. Now, I get it. Najee only played three games before the injury occurred, but he had intel there. They have intel on Najee Harris. And also, I don't think this is just sports radio fodder. And we were talking about this when they brought him in for the visit on Monday when I was in for Big Mac when I was co-hosting with Craig. I don't think they made that move saying, hey, Tyrone Tracy, you're getting cut. Like, Tyrone Tracy is going to be a productive member of this team this year, and he's going to be called upon this year. But I do think that John Harbaugh is saying, you better make that block next time. Because in that preseason game number one, he missed the block. He whiffed. And then the quarterback got popped. And I get it. Like, I heard what Carl Banks said. I heard what Booger McFarland said. Jackson Dart's going to get up quicker. Now, he got the wind knocked out of him. What are you going to do? But Dart sits there and he complains about how often he goes to the medical tent. You got to get up then. Because I didn't look at that hit and thought that he suffered a concussion. I didn't. When he emerged out of the tent and he was allowed to go back in, I wouldn't have put him back in just because it's a preseason game. But when he emerged out of the tent and he was cleared to go back in, it wasn't surprising to me. So he got the wind knocked out of him, and he's got to get up quicker, or because if you give the NFL a reason to put you into the tent, they will. Specifically when you're going after the NFL right now and you're basically saying it's a bunch of hogwash where you keep on going to the medical tent. And if you want to say he's getting targeted, you could say that. If you want to say it's unfair, you could say that. But that block being missed by Tyrone Tracy, I'm not saying it's the sole reason why Najee Harris is here, but I do think it expedited his return to the NFL. I do. And I don't dislike the message from John Harbaugh, where you could say, oh, it's a death piece. Oh, it's a player that's had a lot of success in this league. A player that my brother's familiar with. A player that my teams have competed with up in the past. If Tyrone Tracy makes that block and Jackson Dart doesn't get pummeled to the ground, I don't know if Najee Harris is here. I don't think that's just a coincidence that occurred and then all of a sudden the guy's in the building and then signed within a day. I don't. But you look at this Giants offense, there should be enough to find out if the quarterback's going to be a good quarterback this year. He showed some signs last year. He showed some flashes last year. He's got to prove it. But with this offensive line being good enough with Runyon, and I know Manoa left today with the stinger, but I think he could be a tackle, but you're going to start him off at guard. Illuminor's back. He's good. Like, that line is competent enough. You bring Ricard in as a powerful fullback. You got Likely, who's going to be a big weapon for this team. Nabers looking like he could play week one. And it's not like you have a bell cow back, but you don't need a bell cow back anymore. Like, you don't. Zach Charbonnet goes down. The Seahawks still win the Super Bowl. Yeah, I know Kenneth Walker won the MVP. Chiefs haven't had a bell cow back with their Super Bowls with Mahomes. Patriots haven't had a bell cow back with their Super Bowls with Tom Brady. The Eagles, I know with Saquon they did, but their first Super Bowl they did not. Corey Clement went off in that Super Bowl, and it's like receiving for most of it. And you had LeGarrette Blount on that team. So it's like, you look at the run game here with Cam, Tyrone Tracy, Devin Singletary, Najee Harris. Those are four solid running backs. Those are four solid running backs. And you have a legit number one weapon in Malik Nabers, and you got a really good tight end in Isaiah Likely. And let's see how far this train could ride this year with Malachi Fields with the early returns that he's done. There's enough here to determine and evaluate the quarterback. There really is. But I like that move, bringing in Najee Harris. And I think Najee Harris has been a player through the years that has been a bit disrespected. Zach Gelb here with you on The Fan, 888-808-1019. We'll take your Giants calls, take your Jets calls, also get some Yankee calls. I got a point to make about the Mets. We'll do so in the next hour. But first, when we do come on back, I got to get into the future of the Jets. Because I think a lot of people believe they know how the Jets are going to get their quarterback. I have a different idea on maybe how the Jets can get a quarterback for next year and not have to use a draft pick to do so. Take a timeout. We'll be back in a few minutes.
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0: Join us coming up at the top of the hour. We'll get back into the Giants conversation. A little conversation I want to get into about the Jets in just a second. But Nick Theodora, I got to ask you this question. With the Mets' last series up against the Padres, there's a video on social media that did surface in the last 24 to 48 hours. Did you see this raccoon video at Citi Field?
1: Yeah, it looks like a hand.
0: That's crazy.
1: I don't see how any part of that is a raccoon.
0: Are you blind?
1: A little. Well, it looks like a hand, doesn't it?
0: Yeah. You don't think raccoons have hands?
1: Yeah, but it looks kind of...
0: Have you ever seen them pick up the acorns or something and then run off with it? You never seen that?
1: Well, I've never seen anything like that. That's crazy.
0: Yeah. So for people that don't know what I'm talking about, you go to a ballpark, right? You get some peanuts. When I went to Toronto for my buddy's bachelor party, which personally I'm not dragging my friends to a baseball game for a bachelor party.
1: Yeah, I heard about that. What a bachelor party, huh?
0: Yeah. I'm getting crushed for this by Craig.
1: So
0: and by Gallo and by everyone.
1: What was the fun part of that? Just going to the game? Yeah.
0: It's not my... I'm gonna teach you something in life. Teach you something here. It's not my wedding. It's not my bachelor party. This is not a dear... Like, this is a friend, but it's not someone where I'm, like, the best man, or I'm his brother, or I'm, like, his best friend, where I had say in the planning process of this bachelor party.
1: Good, because if you were, you would never let that happen. I know.
0: Yeah, come on. Like, I got some clout. I got some credibility in this department. But I like, went to the bachelor party. I'm someone, if you invite me to your wedding, if you invite me to your bachelor party, I don't cause a problem. I think it's the craziest thing that people do. Like, how many times you hear someone's getting married and there's a fight in the family? Or someone's getting married and then there's a friend that never talks to the friend again, because the bride got annoyed with, like, her best friend of, like, 20-something. It happens all the time.
1: All the time.
0: Here's a PSA. If you're invited to a wedding, if you're invited to a bachelor party, don't be a pain in the ass. If the groom wants to go to Toronto to go to the Hockey Hall of Fame and go to a Blue Jays game in the moment, you go with your happy face on. Yeah, this is all hunky-dory. This is wonderful. And then you get back and you blast them on the radio.
1: Yeah, did you make the best of it at least, though?
0: It was fine. It was fun.
1: But then, like, what'd you do after? You went to a bar or something? Or?
0: We got in on Thursday. We had an hibachi chef come to the house. The hibachi chef did not leave, by the way. This guy, after he finished cooking the food, starts drinking, starts smoking. He didn't leave. He didn't leave. Guy was there. He fell asleep on the couch. Did not leave until like 6:30 a.m. So that was Thursday. Friday, we kind of just like, there was a pool at the house. We swam, you know, ordered in some food. Went out for dinner on the CN Tower, which was cool. And that was pretty much it after that. There was a party bus and all that stuff that we took there and we took back. So that was fine. Saturday, got up, went to the Hockey Hall of Fame, went to the Blue Jays game, then went out for dinner, then came back to the house, and then I was out. I was out Sunday morning at a 7:30 flight. I landed back in New York, was back in my apartment by 10 a.m. Nice. I had to work on Sunday, so I had to make sure that I did get on back. So not what I would have done for my bachelor party. But anyway, I was at the game on Saturday, Yankees and Blue Jays, and I go to a ballpark. I like to get some peanuts. I do. Just like opening up the peanuts and the shell and all that stuff. So,
1: do you throw them at people ahead of you sometimes?
0: No, I'm not a jackass like you.
1: Well, not to say that my uncle is, but he does that every once in a while.
0: Yeah, you know what, Nick? If I went to a baseball game with you, yes, I would throw my shells at you if that makes you feel any better.
1: Okay, thank you. I feel better.
0: So anyway, got peanuts at a ballpark, threw the shells on the floor.

0: season. But to drop $1,500, $2,000 on a ticket for 20 games, it's not worth it. So what I'm saying here is, anytime I go to Citi Field now, though, I remember a few years ago, it was, who was it? It was Lindor and McNeil, where they got into that fight, and I'm going to say debate. Was it a rat or was it a raccoon? But anytime now that I go to Citi Field and I see an opening, I'm going to think that there's a raccoon that's going to pop up and take the peanuts. Ugh, absolutely disgusting.
1: There were definitely people around there that had no idea what that was, and they were freaked out at first.
0: I think a few years ago in Cleveland, there was a Browns game, and there was a raccoon in the stands, and it was running through the aisles, and eventually people saw it. But there, you just see the hands pop up. That was it. The hand just popped up, took the peanuts, brought it back, and stayed in its hole.
1: If this was any closer to Halloween, people definitely would have thought it was like some kind of prank.
0: Maybe. I don't know, though. Like, do you still celebrate? I know I dressed up for Halloween this past year because I have a girlfriend, but like, are you still celebrating Halloween?
1: Not celebrating, just going to the parties. That's it.
0: Okay.
1: Look at all the girls in the costumes. That's it. Yeah.
0: Take it easy there. Like Michael K talks about these orgies going on, and Nick Theodora is talking about all these girls that are happening.
1: Yeah, you know, it's a good time. Halloween went from meaning one thing as a kid to something else as you get older.
0: Yeah, when I was a kid for Halloween, I would always walk around the neighborhoods. In Comac, there was this development, Country Woods, and they would have the bowls of candy. And I was like, take one. You'd always just take the bowl and you take all the candy, and it was awesome. Favorite Halloween candy is what?
1: Starburst. I like the fruity candies.
0: Oh, you're more of a gummy guy.
1: Say again?
0: You're more of a gummy guy.
1: Yes, well, not... I don't know what kind of gummies you're talking about, but yeah.
0: Just gummy.
1: Yeah.
0: Not everything's got to be rated R. I know it's 7 minutes past midnight here. Happy Friday morning, everybody. But I like chocolate more. Like Reese's Peanut Butter Cups, M&M's, Hershey Bars, Twix, so on and so on. I may be a gummy guy, but I'm not a gummy guy. And like, I don't love Sour Patch Kids. I don't. I could do a Twizzler. But I like more... chocolate, there's no doubt about that. But that raccoon at Citi Field was just absolutely repulsive. And I have a theory here, Nick. This is my theory. And I thought this 2 weeks ago. A lot of construction going on around here. And I was walking into the building, 10th floor, and I looked up, and there was a big hole in the ceiling. And you know what I thought? This was before I saw this video. That there's going to be a raccoon that just falls from the ceiling that's stuck there.
1: Well, we didn't have that, but we did have a little flood before.
0: Yeah, there was a flood here. What, didn't Emmanuel Barbari have to like...
1: he had to like roll up his pants and...
0: grab you know, two of every animals and walk to go...
1: Well, if you gotta go, you gotta go.
0: Number one. Or maybe it was a number two. I don't know. Oh, geez, Louise. Could you imagine if Al Dukes is producing the morning show?
1: I have no idea what he would have done.
0: Construction going on, a raccoon just falls from the ceiling. Ay, ay, ay. Citi Field, I guess they have a raccoon problem. Zach Gelb here with you on WFAN 888-808-1019. I'll get to the Jets in just a second. Let me go to Mike in Hoboken. Next up on the Fan wants to talk about the Giants. Mike, what do you got for me?
2: Hey, Zach. Great to talk to you. Just wanted to go back to the Najee Harris situation. And the signing shouldn't be a surprise considering their draft and the lead up to the draft. Jeremiah Love was their pick.
0: Yeah, they wanted Love.
2: The Cardinals took him.
0: All you need.
2: Yeah, they wanted
0: Love
2: bad. Yeah, and you know what? It probably would have provided an additional spark for the Giants offense, but you know, CC Mauigoa seems to be, you know, the right pick there. But they wanted Love bad. So the Harris signing shouldn't be a surprise. And quite frankly, his four straight 1,000-yard seasons and the way he looks on the field, you can tell he's still in decent shape coming off that Achilles injury, and he just looks like a football player ready to play.
0: Yeah, like don't get it twisted here. He's not Christian McCaffrey. He's not Saquon Barkley. He's not Bijan Robinson. He's not a explosive back, but he's a good back. And coming off an Achilles, he was made available in his rehab process, and I do like the timing of it because Tyrone Tracy missed the block. So I like it. I do. But that's a guy that's a player Harbaugh's familiar with. He's a depth piece. They've been looking to add another running back. Like, I can't trust Cam Scataboo to make it through the season.

and healthy. They clearly don't love Tyrone Tracy. Devin Motor Singletary's been a solid back going back to his time in Buffalo. They wanted someone else in there. And would I be surprised? Like, I don't think they intend for Najee Harris to be their lead back. But I'd be surprised if when this team gets to November, if he's their best back. No, I wouldn't be whatsoever. I wouldn't be for a single. If he ends up being their best back, I would not be surprised for that whatsoever. Guy's a good player. And I feel like I've been on an island the last few years in believing in Najee Harris. And it stunk that last year when you get on the Chargers and you're expecting Jim Harbaugh. And I know that line got hurt with Rashawn Slater and Joe Alt. And they have Herbert. You're expecting that team to run. And Najee Harris would have been a back that would have had a successful season last year if his Achilles didn't go. But I think it's a good signing for the Giants. I really do. And if it doesn't work, if his Achilles isn't back to where it needs to be, then you still got Motor Singletary, you still got Tyrone Tracy, you still got Cam Scadaboo. But I like the move not only because of the player, but I also like the timing of it because, hey, Tyrone Tracy missed that block. And if you miss that block and you're trying to build culture and you get your quarterback hit, you could look at it and say, hey, that's why this guy was brought in. 888-808-1019. All righty, let me get to the Jets. I think the Jets are starting to build something. I love David Bailey. Kenyon Sadiq was my draft crush. I think Omar Cooper is solid. I'm not ready to sit there and tell you that he's definitely going to be a guy that's going to be a stud first-round wide receiver. But I think Muji did a really good job. And he took over an organization and a team that is just the definition of a clown show. That is the definition of incompetence. There's a lot of ineptitude with the New York Jets. And you need a guy to try something else that's different. You need him to make bold moves. And he did that. Got rid of Sauce Gardner for 2 first-round picks. It's a heck of a deal. Quinnen Williams, phenomenal football player. You got a first-round pick for him. And you replenish the farm where you had 3 first-round picks this past year. You already had Breece Hall. You already had Garrett Wilson. You get the 3 players that we talked about. I like Pons a lot. Yeah, I know he's not 100% healthy, but that kid Pons at Indiana, I know he's not the biggest dude in the world, but that dude's going to be a good corner in this league. So I like the moves that the Jets made in this draft. But now having 3 first-round picks next year, I know everyone's going to sit there and say, Arch Manning, Julian Sain, Dante Moore, if you even want to get this deep, Darian Mensah, CJ Carr. Like, those are going to be the guys that you're hearing of. Drew Mestemaker. I watch a ton of college football. I'm a Heisman Trophy voter. You know, I'm doing the national show for all those years. I know growing up, I wasn't the biggest college football fan. Like, when I was a kid, Rutgers had a little juice with that Pandemonium and Piscataway game. I always remember watching Notre Dame on television. You watch Michigan on television. Like, I love waking up and watching the Lee Corso headgear, but you didn't have a team here. As a kid that grew up on Long Island in the Comac-Dix Hills area, there wasn't a team here. So it was tough to be a big college football fan as a kid, unless it was a marquee game. But now I love college football. Like, coming up in 2 Saturdays for Labor Day, this has been a tradition I've done for the last 4 or 5 years, I go to Sean Marash's house. Labor Day, and we have a feast, an absolute feast. He has an outdoor bar in his backyard, and you know, I bring Chick-fil-A. His buddy, the Bayou Bear, is smoking ribs, and Sean, we know he doesn't keep it light on the calories, if you know what I'm saying. He's ordering sausages and peppers and heroes. It's an absolute feast. And we sit there from noon and kickoff until the last game is played and the last whistle is blown. And we're watching college football on that Saturday. So I get it with the Jets this year. Expectations aren't high. People don't believe in this team. They got some talent, though. I don't believe in the quarterback in Geno Smith. I'll get to that later. I don't believe in the head football coach in Aaron Glenn. But you got some young pieces. So it's easy for me to sit there and go, oh, get a quarterback in the draft. Go get Dante Moore. Go get Arch Manning. Go get Julian Sain. Go get Darian Mensah. Go get CJ Carr. It's easy to say that. But what happens if the Colts have some success this year? What happens if the Cowboys have some success this year? And then what happens if the Jets win 7 games this year? I don't think they're going to win 7 games, but what happens if they win 7 games?
And can you get your quarterback?

0: at 11 or 12? Sure. We've seen Lamar Jackson go at 32. You know, I'm talking about first round guys. We saw Josh Allen was 8th overall. Bo Nix was 12th overall. So just because a quarterback goes first, second, or third, and the Jet fan knows it better than most with Zach Wilson and with some other quarterbacks that they've taken throughout the years, does not mean that you have your franchise quarterback just because you draft a quarterback. But if the Jets maybe win a few more games than what people think, you could go with Brendan Sorsby in the second or third round. Because that's a guy with the first round talent, but he's probably now not going to go to the second or third round at the earliest because of the gambling situation. But I don't think it's the craziest thing in the world for the Jets, actually, in this offseason to aggressively pursue Baker Mayfield. Baker Mayfield's in a contract dispute right now with the Tampa Bay Buccaneers. And he said he's not negotiating in training camp. He's not negotiating during the season. When training camp started, Baker Mayfield will no longer negotiate. Now, can Tampa Bay franchise tag him? Yes, they go down that road. But if you could maybe get Baker here on a three-year deal for $150 million, I think it's worth it. I do. And the best player in this draft for this upcoming year is Jeremiah Smith, the wide receiver at Ohio State. Could you imagine if, let's say, the Jets are picking fourth overall and quarterbacks go 1, 2, 3? They take Jeremiah Smith fourth overall. They sign Baker Mayfield, get another pass rusher with like the 17th pick, and then get another corner at pick like 25. That is a road. You could do that. Or I'll even go one better, because I think Baker would be polarizing. I think Baker would handle this market well. I think the media would love him. Would he maybe fight sometimes? Yeah, that's a possibility with Baker's ego. But Baker's a good quarterback. Like, I think Baker, he's not a top five quarterback in this league, but I think he's like the 9th or 10th best quarterback in this league. I truly do believe that. And look at the last 2 years, the quarterbacks that have won Super Bowls. Sam Darnold. Like, I like Jalen Hurts, but people say this is like a huge year, a make or break year for Jalen Hurts. Like, I just won a Super Bowl MVP 2 years ago. But let's play this out. Let's say Baker doesn't come to the Jets. What happens if Joe Burrow misses the playoffs this year? Let's say Joe Burrow is healthy, but all the moves that the Bengals made on the defensive side of the ball don't pan out. And let's just say the Bengals go 9-8 and they miss the postseason, where the offense is averaging like 30 points a game, but the defense still can't stop a nosebleed. Could you see maybe Joe Burrow requesting a trade? Now, I know what people are going to say. If he's requesting a trade from Cincinnati, why is he going to go to another incompetent franchise in the Jets? Like, wouldn't he want to go to Minnesota to go play with Justin Jefferson? Like, I get that take. But guess what the Jets have? 3 first-round picks. And if Joe Burrow becomes available, they got a ton of draft capital. So yes, probably in all likelihood, the Jets do get a quarterback in the draft. There's so many quarterbacks in this upcoming draft. Like, so many. And like, this is one of those years where I actually think that this is going to be a loaded quarterback draft class. I think it's going to be more like the Caleb Williams, Jaden Daniels, Drake May. Yeah, J.J. McCarthy, Michael Penix Jr., and Bo Nix. Yeah, that draft class. You also had the one where it was Baker Mayfield. It was Sam Darnold. It was Mac Jones. Like that draft class. Oh, no, it wasn't Mac Jones that year. It was Lamar Jackson, Josh Allen. Like that was a loaded draft class where you had 5 or 6 guys go. Josh Rosen was the other one, not Mac Jones. I do think you're going to see 6 quarterbacks go in the first round. I believe that this year. But if the Jets maybe win more games than what they think, that and most of us think, maybe there's a world where you pass up on a quarterback and you go get Baker. You go trade some picks for Joe Burrow. That's going to be interesting. Because in all likelihood, probably, unless the Raiders are in the top 3, like a team that doesn't need a quarterback because you got Fernando Mendoza, if you have 3 quarterback needy teams, 1, 2, and 3, whoever's the first non-quarterback needy team is going to take a Jeremiah Smith. But could maybe the Jets address that before the draft in April and go get Baker or go trade for Joe Burrow? It's going to be something to keep an eye on. All righty, Zach Gelber with you on the fan. We'll take a break, 888-808-1009. I do not believe in Geno Smith. And if I'm the Jets, I would not start Geno Smith week 1. I'll tell you why on the other side.
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about 90 more minutes. Bobby Skinner going to join us coming up at 1 a.m. He was at the Giants joint practice down in Florida yesterday, going up against the Miami Dolphins. And there was a little fight at the end with Abdul Carter involved. And you had the Giants defense just absolutely dominate that offensive line for the Miami Dolphins, where some early reviews in Dolphins preseason and training camp was that, hey, the Dolphins offensive line actually looks competent. Well, then Kayvon Thibodeau and Brian Burns and Abdul Carter showed up to town. And not so fast, my friend. So we'll get back into the Giants coming up at 1 a.m. We'll get into the Jets and Geno Smith momentarily. And also, we were on right after the Yankees game. Yankees did sweep the Baltimore Orioles. Now they do welcome on in for a three-game set up against the Toronto Blue Jays. They lost 2 out of 3 in Toronto just this past weekend. Now they got to go win 2 out of 3. They got 10 games coming up, the Yankees, all at home. You get 3 with the Blue Jays, 3 with the Astros, and neither of those teams are all that good. I'm not sitting there and saying the Yankees are this great product. And then you get 4 with a doubleheader on that Saturday up against the Boston Red Sox. If they could go 7-3, the Yankees, that would be impressive. And the Yankee season, even though the record suggests that they're this really good team, I don't think they're this really good team, but they've been riding the waves. And sometimes the waves are riding nicely, and then other times you're having the waves go over your head, and then you get the salt water in your mouth. And no one actually likes that. But this is a team right now that you look at the Yankees, yeah, their lineup hasn't been that impressive, but tonight, Jones, and you look around and you see Garcia. You had the 3 runs in the 3rd inning as well. They got the timely hitting tonight. The pitching was magnificent with Gerrit Cole. You only need one guy coming out of the pen in Yarbrough. This team could pitch. This team could pitch for the last like half decade. It's can they get the timely hitting? And this lineup right now is not intimidating, but with Bellinger coming back this weekend, it looks like, I guess that Giancarlo Stanton has ended his running progression or is nearing so. You look at Judge, he's just hitting off the tee with light activity. I'm looking at that stuff. If they could get Judge back, if they get Giancarlo back, if they get Bellinger back, and then you're moving Ramos, you're moving Garcia down the order, you got just the stellar job so far by George Lombard. Maybe Ben Rice is starting to get back into that star presence with the way that he's been playing the last 4 or 5 games. Then you start to have some depth in this lineup. And I look at the Yankees. They're not a great team. But in an AL where it's like the Rays, the Red Sox, the White Sox, the Astros, there's no clear-cut favorite. I know the Rays have been the best team for the majority of the year in the AL. With all the problems and all the bitching and complaining that people do at 888-808-1019, Yankees are 4 games back with the Rays. 4 games back right now. So

0: If I'm a Yankee fan, I'm not saying they're definitely going to win the AL East. But I'm sitting there and I'm starting to say, maybe they could do so. Let me go to Bob in New Jersey. Next up, wants to talk about some NFL quarterbacks. Bob, you're up with Zach Gelb on the Fan. Go ahead, Bob. What do you got?
1: Zach, how are you?
0: Doing great.
1: So, I know we're supposed to talk about New York, but I have a big thing for Philadelphia.
0: Okay.
1: And there's a guy coming to Philadelphia who we all know. I'm just wondering what your thoughts are on his upcoming performance.
0: Are you talking about, you're talking football?
1: Basketball.
0: Are you talking about LeBron?
1: Yes.
0: I think that is Mike Gansey is someone that you look at the Sixers. I can't stand Daryl Morey. I thought Daryl Morey was overrated for years. I thought he was overrated when he was with the Rockets and he was celebrating losing a series to the Warriors and saying, hey, look at our postseason record. It's 5-8 up against the Rockets or, you know, up against the Warriors. The rest of the league is worse than us. So I always thought Daryl Morey was a loser and an overrated executive. And Philadelphia's had a rough basketball go around the last decade. But robbing the Celtics for Jaylen Brown, heck of a deal. Two first-round picks, two second-round picks, and then you gave up old man Paul George. It's a heck of a deal. And then you get LeBron. Like, that's a formidable team. The Knicks are the best team in the East. The Knicks have the best roster in the Eastern Conference. They just won a championship, but it's tough to get back there. But, like, you know, we'll see what happens with this Kawhi stuff, Spineless Silver, the commissioner. I guess he's not going to do anything. So the Raptors are going to be a good team. The Pacers get Halliburton back. The Heat got Giannis Antetokounmpo. But I would say right now, if I did my Eastern Conference pecking order, the Knicks would be one and then the Sixers would be two. But you roll around postseason time, Joel Embiid's never healthy. And then when he is healthy, as the series go on, you get into game five, you get into game six, you get into game seven, he's huffing and puffing. So they got a good team. LeBron has had some injury problems in L.A., more injuries than he's ever had in his career. The Sixers, I think the regular season's irrelevant. It's can everyone be healthy for the postseason? And yeah, they're probably the biggest challenger to the Knicks in the Eastern Conference, but I still think the Knicks are better.
1: I agree. No spring chickens anymore, right?
0: Yeah, I guess you could say that. There's no spring chickens in Philadelphia, but they haven't been for a while. Embiid's now, Embiid's my age, right? I remember when I was a student at Temple University, and Embiid would be at Morgan's Pier down in Philly, and he would be out with everybody. They did this thing. It was called Center City Sips. I think it was on like every Tuesday. It was like a great drinking deal in the city. And he would be out all the time. But Jaylen Brown's a championship-winning player. Tyrese Maxey's a young player, but I think he's their best player. LeBron's still going strong. But let's be real. There's just something about team chemistry. And the team that Leon Rose and, you know, has assembled here and World Wide West and the way that they've done it with Brunson and Hart and Bridges and OG. It's like, yeah, sure, the Heat go out there and they get Giannis this offseason with Bam Adebayo. That backcourt, though, can't compete with the Knicks backcourt. They can't. And you get Cat, too. It's a wonderful team that the Knicks have. And it's so tough. Like, I know we haven't had a repeat champion in 8 or 9 years, but this Knicks team has everything that it takes to do so. Like, I'm more worried about the Thunder. I'm more worried about the Spurs with experience than I am any other team in the Eastern Conference. Like, sure. Can the Sixers pick off the Knicks in a 7-game series? Yeah, they can. Can there be a team that you maybe don't envision having this great year that could pick off the Knicks? Yeah. But going into this year after winning a championship, here's the reality of it. It's all gravy from here. Like, growing up as a kid, did I ever think in my lifetime the Knicks would win a championship with the way that they've been? As someone that's 32, the way that they've been for the most of my lifetime? Like, no, never thought they'd win a championship. But they tried something different. They brought in a heck of an executive in Leon Rose, and every move that he's made has panned out. And now the Knicks don't get doubted. Like, for a while, people doubted Jalen Brunson. People doubted Mikal Bridges. People doubted the trade for OG Anunoby. People doubted the trade for Karl Anthony Towns. People doubted firing Tibbs. It's all moves that people doubted. And as someone that has a relationship with Leon Rose and is extremely biased, because I've known Leon since I'm a toddler, and I know Leon's kids. Yeah, I gave him the benefit of the doubt. But you see in cities where teams get it right, they bring in someone that's different. I know it hasn't resulted in a Super Bowl, and they just missed the playoffs, but look at Dan Campbell in Detroit. Dan Campbell came in like a maniac. We're biting off kneecaps. I didn't think that guy was going to win. Within 2 years, they were in an NFC championship game. Within 3 or 4 years, they were the number one seed in the NFC. Sometimes you got to walk a different path to get different results. And the Knicks have tried everything. They tried Phil Jackson. They tried Larry Brown. Like, they tried the young up-and-comer and David Fizdale. Right? They tried everything. But ultimately, Dolan didn't fully get out of the way. But he let Leon cook. And it cooked into a championship. It cooked into a championship. And guess what? If the Knicks get to the Eastern Conference Finals this year and they lose in heartbreaking fashion, will you be upset? Yeah. But after a day or two, you're going to sit back and you go, oh, yeah, they won a championship. Can they win another one? We'll see. But I go into this year, the Knicks should easily be the favorite in the Eastern Conference. Doesn't mean there's not other good teams in the East, but they should be the favorite. All righty. I want to get into this Geno Smith point. Geno Smith, the last 4 years, he's averaged solid numbers. 22.5 touchdown passes, 13 interceptions. And he's averaged a little over 3,800 yards. If Geno Smith this year for the Jets throws 24 touchdowns and 11 interceptions and throws for nearly 4,000 yards, that's a good year for Geno Smith. And there's enough around Geno Smith. I know there's some injuries, but you got Garrett Wilson. You got Breece Hall. I know he's dealing with that groin. You got Kenyon Sadiq. You got Omar Cooper. You got Adonai Mitchell. Like, there are pieces here for Geno Smith. I just feel like we've seen the best of Geno Smith already. Geno had that 2-year redemption in Seattle. I know he's been there longer, but at the end, it wasn't all that pretty. He goes to the Raiders with Pete Carroll, and I get it. You could sit there and you could say, oh, the Raiders, they're no good. Their line sucks. They still have Brock Bowers. They still have Ashton Jeanty. And Geno put that team in the number one pick of the draft last year. He was god-awful. I think the quarterback play this year for the Jets will be better than last year, but that's such a low bar to clear. I'm not a believer in Geno, though. And I know they paid Geno. I know Geno's supposed to be their guy this year. And let me be abundantly clear here. I do not believe in Cade Klubnik. I am Zach Gelb. I do not believe in Cade Klubnik. But I have more of an appetite to see Cade Klubnik play week one than I do Geno Smith. Yeah, the Geno Smith story was fun. Everyone wrote me off and I didn't write back. It was a great line. It really was a great line. The last 3 or 4 years, the Geno Smith story has been fun. But he's not a franchise quarterback. And the Jets aren't going to the playoffs this year. So I don't think they'll do this. But I would roll the dice with the kid that they just drafted in Cade Klubnik and play him from the start of the season. Because here's the thing. If Geno doesn't play well this year, or even if Geno is better than Justin Fields last year, but the Jets have like 3 wins or 4 wins and there's four weeks left in the season, what are the Jets going to do? They're going to play Cade Klubnik because they're going to want to evaluate him. Can you really evaluate a player in 4 weeks? If he's horrible, sure, not the guy. But what happens if he lights the field on fire and lights up the joint for 4 games? You're still going to say, yeah, I'm not throwing him out there. I'm not believing that he's the guy for the future, and I'm going to go draft a quarterback in the draft. That's why I would play Cade Klubnik from the beginning of the season. And if Cade Klubnik, first 6 games, is looking good, you ride him the rest of the way. If he gets up there and he looks like how he played up against LSU to open up the season a year ago, then you go to Geno. Now, Geno Smith's going to play here in preseason game number 2. I know he wasn't there for preseason game number 1, so you will see Geno Smith in action coming up later this evening as the Jets do take on the Pittsburgh Steelers at 7 p.m. Eastern time. And I'll be curious how Geno Smith does look tonight. But what we saw from Cade in preseason game number one, and I get it, it's preseason. You have Tennessee week one. I get it. The schedule then picks up in intensity with Green Bay and Detroit and Chicago. I'd have no issues. I'd have no qualms playing Cade Klubnik right out of the gate. Because I don't know what Cade Klubnik is as an NFL quarterback. I do know what Geno Smith is as an NFL quarterback. And for a team that's not set up to win this year, I'd rather go with the youngster and try to get a full evaluation out of him. 888-808-1019. If you're the Jets, would you start Cade Klubnik week one, or would you go Geno Smith? What say you? We're coming on back. Zach Gelb here with you on The Fan.
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0: Alrighty, welcome back in. Zach Gelb here with you on the Fan. We are rocking and rolling in New York City all the way up until 2 a.m. Bobby Skinner, Giants Nation pod, going to join us coming up in about 13 minutes from now, as we'll get his thoughts and observations from joint practice between the Jets and the between the Giants and the Dolphins. You do have a preseason game coming up on Saturday between the Giants and the Dolphins, and the Jets will be in action later this evening up against the Pittsburgh Steelers. I'll tell you this. I've actually been impressed so far with how Aaron Glenn is handling the media and is talking about last year's debacle. I will be 1,000% clear. Aaron Glenn came off like a jackass last year. Aaron Glenn was unlikable last year. Aaron Glenn, it's one thing to have a bad football team. It's one thing to be incompetent and you're this defensive genius and your secondary wasn't able to secure one interception last year. Like, there's bad, and people could understand bad things are going to happen, but when you act like a jerk, you're then begging for people to just keep on throwing salt in the wound. And I get it. It's the Jets. It's low-hanging fruit. It is easy to beat the dead horse that is the New York Jets. But their general manager emerged out of last year in what was a train wreck. The general manager looked like the knight in shining armor. And I give Darren Mooji credit. Got rid of Quinnen Williams. Got rid of Sauce Gardner. Recouped a lot of draft picks. Had three first-round draft picks this past year. Has three first-round draft picks this upcoming year. Darren Mooji, if there was approval rating, he has a high approval rating. Aaron Glenn, not so much. But Aaron Glenn had a bad approach last year. Aaron Glenn, and I guess this is what made him and got him the job. He has a chip on his shoulder. And it's all right to have a chip on your shoulder. But when you're condescending and when you've accomplished Jack as a head coach and you think you're a know-it-all, it makes it easy for me to root against you. Like, remember when Aaron Glenn turned down the Patriots for an interview? And everyone, Jeff Fram was like, yeah, that's awesome. Well, after year one, what did Mike Vrabel do? What did Aaron Glenn do? Like, it's a big difference. Aaron Glenn gives you a reason to want to root against him. And last year, I thought Aaron Glenn made two big mistakes. I'm okay if you eventually give up play calling duties. But when you are known for calling plays, and that's why you got the job, you should have called him from the start. And then if it's too much, then you give that responsibility to somebody else. So I give Aaron Glenn credit for admitting that was a wrong. Got rid of Steve Wilks And now he's going to call the plays this year, right? Because that's his superpower. But the dealing with the media last year was unnecessary by Aaron Glenn. Aaron Glenn, who is a former Jet, who was a popular hire, became an enemy of the media very early. Because he got up to the podium and he thought he was Belichick. He got up to the podium and he thought he was Bill Parcells. If Bill Belichick wants to be a bully at the podium and just answer everything by saying, you know, we're on Cincinnati. You know, that's where we are. We are on Cincinnati. Or if he wants to do a 5-minute monologue on the history of the long snapper position, Belichick could do that. Now, I get it. It's not working out for Bill at UNC with Jordan Hudson and then like one of the worst human beings of all time and Mike Lombardi now no longer or being placed on leave as the general manager of the UNC Tar Heels. But when Bill was in the NFL, he could sit up there. He could not like a question. He could just stare at a reporter and go, yeah, whatever. Because he has 6 Super Bowls. When you're Aaron Glenn and you didn't even coach a game yet, and you're giving attitude to the reporters, it's not going to work. Now you're the head football coach in Cleveland. Maybe you get away with it. You're the head football coach of the Minnesota Vikings. Maybe you get away with it. But when you're the head football coach of the New York Jets, 50% of the job is winning games. The other 50 is handling the media. And maybe it's not directly that, but handling the media is a big part. So even though I just bashed Aaron Glenn and told you why I didn't like Aaron Glenn in year one, I heard his interview with Craig and Big Mac at training camp, and I thought it was like a new Aaron Glenn. And eventually actions speak louder than words, but usually you don't hear a coach get humbled. Usually you don't hear a coach that admit he got things wrong. And I thought that that interview that Craig and Big Mac did with Aaron Glenn was the most likable Aaron Glenn has ever sounded. Since becoming the head coach of the Jets. I thought he was extremely likable in that interview. From someone that last year, I couldn't stand Aaron Glenn's guts. He was so unlikable last year. He came off very likable in that interview. Now, it continues. So, we obviously heard the interview right here on The Fan with Aaron Glenn. Aaron Glenn did an interview of Jonathan Jones, who used to work at CBS. Now he's with The Athletic. And I gather that Jonathan Jones asked him, do you regret the approach that you took with the media last year on your first year on the job? This is what Aaron Glenn said. He said, quote, absolutely, absolutely. Another mistake because I came in and I was already pissed at someone else. I had nothing to do with the media. And then I started to think, man, take it out, these guys and gals, and for what? They had nothing to do with it. That was a mistake. I wonder what he was annoyed at. And maybe he thought it was leaks in the building or something like that. I don't know. But he was mad at something. He couldn't channel his emotions. And then he's attacking the media. And he made an enemy in a year where, let's be real, the Jets weren't winning many games. And when you're not winning many games, if people could still see your vision and they could still say, okay, maybe I give you the benefit of the doubt and we know you were going to be bad, but okay. Like, you have to take some shots before you're able to get to the top of the mountain and be like Johnny Drama and be like, victory! Right? You could tolerate some losing. But when you're just acting like a fool at the podium and you're just fighting to fight and you're just being combative to be combative, it made no sense. So, it's nice that Aaron Glenn is saying that he got things wrong in year one. It's nice that he could say and be comfortable in his own skin to be like, hey, I got that one wrong, not calling plays. I didn't handle the media right away. Now, he's going to call the plays this year. We'll see how he handles the media the rest of the way. I can only judge off what I've seen so far and heard so far with this interview with Craig and Big Mac and then also his interview with Jonathan Jones. But if the Jets get off to a slow start, what's that going to sound and look like at the podium? And there's a guy out there that a lot of Jets fans would like, Mike Tomlin. And you're going to see a lot of Mike Tomlin this year because he's on that new panel for Football Night in America for NBC. And for Aaron Glenn this year, here's the other thing. Muji has the trust of the fans right now. I don't think much will happen this year where people will not trust Muji. Also has 3 first-round picks next year. So, Glenn was hired before Muji. If Glenn doesn't make drastic improvements, Muji could say, I want to go get my own guy. And if Muji says he wants to go get his own guy, he's someone that has the benefit of the doubt right now from the organization. Aaron Glenn does not. So I think some of this is Aaron Glenn knowing, hey, I did some damage in year one. I hired Steve Wilks. That was a disaster. I didn't call the plays. I didn't treat the media the right way. He's doing mea culpas right now. And he's showing you some genuine human emotion. He's humanizing himself. That's what he's doing. But is it already too late? I don't think so. But if you don't win enough games this year, I think you may have already created some enemies where even though you're asking for the apologies, not everyone's going to give it to you. And ultimately, if after 2 years, all we could say is, oh, we had a good interview in training camp on WFAN. Or you give a good quote to Jonathan Jones of The Athletic in training camp. Like, that's not going to be good enough. For Aaron Glenn this year, and I look at the offense, you hire Frank Reich. This is, like, Frank Reich, I think the game has passed him by a little bit, but he's a competent coach. And they got enough pieces here. Like, the Jets' offensive line is solid. Usually when you have a bad team, the offensive line isn't solid. The Jets' offensive line is solid. The quarterback, he's not great. He's not good. He can throw the football, though. You got Garrett Wilson. You got Breece Hall. You got Kenyon Sadiq. You know, Allen, everyone's talking him up right now. You got Adonai Mitchell. Like, they have enough pieces on offense. But for Aaron Glenn to win you over this year, you need to see drastic improvements on this defense. And I don't think this defense is that good. Now, David Bailey, I think that dude could be a stud. I loved him. I didn't just like him. I loved him at Texas Tech. And as a Heisman Trophy voter, everyone was like, oh, Jacob Rodriguez for the Heisman. Jacob Rodriguez for the Heisman. I'm like, no. Why? Like, if you're going to put a Texas Tech player down, you put down David Bailey. He was the best player on the defense last year for the Red Raiders. But for Aaron Glenn this year, I think the way that you fairly judge him is what that defense is. And at the end of the year, if you don't believe in his vision on the defense, I think you get rid of him. Because now he's putting his fingertips all over this defense. And the bar's low for the Jets. I don't think the Jets are going to be very good. But what Aaron Glenn needs this year is a solid defense. Not a great, not a good. He just needs a solid defense. Because that is embarrassing still last year, that they went an entire season they didn't record an interception. How you don't get a deflection to go your way. You don't get one cornerback to just take the ball away. That's still inconceivable to me. So it's nice that Aaron Glenn is saying all the right things right now. And I think he's humanizing himself. I think he's showing you he's comfortable in his own skin. I think he's showing you, hey, I could say that I'm wrong and I got something wrong and I'm going to adapt and I'm going to change. But for him, you're supposed to be a defensive guru. That's the side of the ball that you know. Now you have the ball in your hand and you're calling the plays. You got to get this defense solid. And after 2 years, like even if the Jets only win 5 games this year, if that defense is a disgrace, he'll be out of a job. If that defense is solid, he still may be out of a job. But that's the way that I'm going to judge Aaron Glenn this year. And I get it. He's the coach of the team. I get it. The offense can't be dysfunctional. But he's got to find a way to make drastic improvements on the defensive side of the ball. Zach Gelb here with you on The Fan, 888-808-1019. We'll head down to Florida next. Bobby Skinner does a great job covering the Giants. We'll get a little read as you'd have a joint practice yesterday between the Giants and the Dolphins.
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0: Yo, yo, Zach Gelb here with you on The Fan. Let's go down to Florida right now. Welcome in Bobby Skinner. Does a great job covering the Giants. And make sure you check out his pod at Giants Nation. He was down for the joint practice on Thursday. And I guess things got physical at the end of that practice between the Giants and the Dolphins. You know, the preseason game number two for Big Blue is coming up on Saturday. Bobby, it's Zach Gelb. Appreciate the time as always. How are you?
1: Good. Thanks for having me. It's nice to be back in Florida.
0: Yeah, I appreciate you jumping on board with us. Let me start you off, because every time I looked on Twitter today, because I wasn't there in Florida like you were for the joint practice, it just seemed like the Giants defense, especially that front seven, was dominating the Miami Dolphins offensive line, and they were causing havoc.
1: Yeah, and you know, not to spoil how the offense did, but once we got there, we kind of realized, man, the Dolphins just don't have players, right? They really are going to be in contention for the number one pick. So, like, the hope for the Giants was, like, don't have just an okay practice or a solid practice. Like, have a good one. But they turned, instead of having a good one, they had a dominant one. Abdul Carter was in the backfield nonstop. Chauncey Golston, who, you know, they have given more of a role to, was doing well. Brian Burns came on, too. Like, they just made it hard for the Dolphins offense to operate at all. For a Dolphins O-line where they've invested a lot of high draft picks into.
0: You know, I know everyone this offseason is talking about Harbaugh, and they're talking about Jackson Dart, and there's a great belief in the two of them. I do believe that Harbaugh can restore this organization. I don't think he wins a Super Bowl again. Jackson Dart showed some promise last year. I want to see it, though, over the course of a full regular season. But this defense, like, that was what I was most disappointed with last year. And I think just get a new defensive coordinator in there, a fresh start with all this talent and the potential that they have, I think defense is going to make a drastic improvement this year. How about yourself?
1: I think it's going to be tough. The defense is kind of what worries me with them. I do like the new defensive coordinator, Denard Wilson, and you do have that pass rush trio. And having Tremaine Edmonds and Arvell Reese is nice, but they have real issues in the defensive tackle room. After DJ Reader and even Shelby Harris, it becomes like a steep drop-off. And the secondary, like Deontay Banks has gotten back into the starting lineup, which, you know, you would, I guess, would hope for, but like that's still going to be worrisome for a guy who was basically unplayable last year. You know, Paulson Adebo has struggled. You know, they're relying on a rookie in Colton Hood. Though there's just, I feel like there's some issues there, and then a lack of depth as well, too. So it's like that pass rush, it has the ability to have days like they had today. And I'm excited to see what Edmonds and Reese look like. But I actually really worry about the defense. I think it's what can hold them back this year.
0: Interesting. Bobby Skinner here with us. Then what are you most confident about with this team overall then?
1: I think the floor of the offense with the offensive line and Jackson Dart, like you said, we need to see exactly what Jackson Dart is. How good is he? Is he, you know, a top, you know, 20 quarterback, 15, 10, 5. Like, we need to see what he is as far as that goes. But I do think the Giants' offensive line is in, like, the best spot it's been since the Super Bowls. With Andrew Thomas and Illuminor at the tackle spot, they drafted CC Malinoa, and even JMS and Runyon are decent players. And that raises your floor. It allows Dart to do the playmaking stuff if he doesn't see something correctly to be able to make plays in the backfield. They're also going to implement a serious run game with Patrick Ricard and Greg Roman. You know, they just added Najee Harris to the mix, so they want to keep improving the running back room. So I think the offensive line and their desire to run the ball is going to raise the floor of the offense. Even, you know, if Jameis or Jackson misses a game, we've seen disaster Giants offenses with backup quarterbacks. Like, you have Jameis Winston to get you through a stretch. So I think the offensive line and Dart's ability to create sets a floor for the offense.
0: Clearly there's familiarity for Harbaugh with his brother briefly coaching Najee last year, and also the Steelers-Ravens rivalry. John got to see a lot of Najee Harris. Was that a move? And Najee also is an excellent pass blocker. Do you think that was a move that was more so just to add depth to that room with a guy that has a lot of, you know, previous success in this league? Or do you think that was more so send a little message to Tyrone Tracy for missing that block in the first preseason game?
1: I don't think it was sending a message to Tyrone Tracy, because I think this has been a little bit in the works for a while. But I think they desperately want to improve the running back room. Like, they the run game is about scheme, blocking, and the running back, and they want to add to that part of the formula. You know, they were in on Kenneth Walker. They would have drafted Jeremiah Love if he was available. So that desire didn't go.

0: And he's the guy who's been the most consistent in the receiving room. So once Malik Nabers comes back, I think that's a nice spot to be where it's like, all right, we have a clear number one, clear number two, and both are going to be on the field a ton. And that allows Malachi Fields to not have the pressure of being like the second option on the offense, because I do think he's becoming that wide receiver too. But I don't know if he's, you know, like we've got to see how he is against, you know, real press man coverage and stuff. But like, we know he could go up and get the ball. And we saw it in the preseason game, and I think he fits Dart's skill set pretty well. So there's not that pressure to come in and be that second option right away. So likely making himself the clear number one option now gives the Giants like a clear cut. Like, hey, we got a number one, Nabers, number two, and likely.
1: Almost 3 weeks out to the start of the season, Bobby Skinner, do you think that you'll see Malik Nabers week one up against the Cowboys?
0: I do. I don't know if, you know, being in 100% capacity, but the fact that they put him in team drills this week, obviously they didn't, you know, put him against the Dolphins. You know, I mean, you saw all the fights and stuff. The joint practices become more of, have become a pissing match more than a practice for a lot of the players. But the fact that, you know, they didn't put him on PUP, he didn't even like as limited as he was, he only missed like one of the first 12 practices. Putting him in team drills, I'd almost be surprised if he wasn't out there week one.
1: How do you think at the end of this season, Giants fans are talking about Jackson Dart?
0: That's tough, because right now the offense, it looked great against the Dolphins today, but the offense has struggled a little bit in this training camp. We both know how this works. You know, Grace, you know, you get excited for after year one. Year two is when the real expectations come, and it's not just about flash or a good few games or a good stretch. I still think Giants fans will be all in on Jackson Dart after this year. I don't see him having the type of year where there's a worry. But for me personally, I'm looking for him to set himself up as one of the guys, right? Like, you look at the best quarterbacks in the NFL, the top 10, go look at their year two. They don't really leave a ton of doubt of who they are, right? And they, you know, may not be perfect, but they don't leave a ton of doubt. And that's what I'm looking for out of Jackson Dart. And I think there may be a little bit of questioning going on at the end of the year, but I'm more so focused on the second half with this new offense.
1: Yeah, like, what do you think his ceiling is? Because I watched a lot of him in college at Ole Miss, and that game up against Florida at the end of the year when they had a chance to go to the playoffs, he was just really aggressive and a lot of interceptions, specifically late in the game. Like, I was a little bit surprised that he was a first-round pick. I understand in the draft process it was leaning that way, but when he came out of college, I thought he'd be more of a second-round pick. I think he's good. I got to see if he could be great this year. And you're right. It's like, hey, you look at New England last year. Drake May, second year, boom, they go to the Super Bowl, second in the MVP. Caleb Williams, second year, they're in the second round of the playoffs. Like, I know when Harbaugh was hired, Bobby, everyone's like, oh, they could be the Patriots or they could be the Bears of a year ago. With how loaded this NFC is, I still think you're going to see a lot of growing pains. An improved Giants team with Harbaugh as the coach, but growing pains with Jackson Dart.
0: Yeah, I think growing pains is a good way to describe it. I don't. After what he showed as a rookie and his ability to play make, and when something was not there,
1: was impressive.
0: Ability created out of nothing. I just think that creates a floor as a quarterback. And I just don't see it. You know, he only had 5 interceptions. You know, to go to with the 24 total touchdowns. Obviously, I don't think he's going to have 9 rushing touchdowns again. But I just think that raises the floor where there's going to be belief and hope in him going into year 3, I think, at minimum. But, you know, like I said, like you mentioned, Drake May, Caleb Williams, you know, like most of these guys outside of Josh Allen, but even go back and look at Josh Allen's year 2 in hindsight, it's like, yeah, that wasn't bad at all. You usually have like a 3-1 total touchdown to interception ratio, a winning record. Like, there is some commonalities between the guys who you are the best quarterbacks in the league and their year two.
1: I was a huge believer in the draft process with Abdul Carter, even to a point where I got into a fight on Radio Row with Warren Sapp because he didn't think Abdul Carter was going to be all that good in the NFL. I saw that Abdul the other day was talking to Ian O'Connor at The Athletic, and he said, I want to be the greatest of all time. There's a reason I asked for Lawrence Taylor's number 56. When I did, I want to show my teammates and show this city why I asked for that number. Where are you at after year one with Abdul Carter, and what do you think you're going to see out of him going into year two after year one wasn't all that impressive?

0: I'm telling everybody to buy Abdul Carter stock, right? I'm not going to dive, you know, pull up my notes on numbers and stuff, but like he did win reps consistently, right? You know, I do the film cutups every week. Abdul Carter was the easiest guy to do on a consistent basis outside of Andrew Thomas. You look at other, like, the, you know, I talk about, you know, looking at year two quarterbacks. Look at year two edge rushers and their year one. It's like year one, they show that they can get pressure and get to the quarterback. But most of the time, unless it's Micah Parsons, they're not actually racking up the sack numbers. And this is where, you know, John Harbaugh gets treated like a savior, and it's like he can't fix everything. Here's where I do think he makes a difference, man, is pulling more accountability of a player who has all the ability and, you know, demanding more out of him. So I think he's going to finish plays better and be, you know, I think he's going to be a fan favorite by the end of the year and someone who's, like, worthy of Pro Bowl voting and stuff.
1: What do you think are fair expectations in year one for Arvell Reese?
0: Play fast and free, right? I mean, you know, we've all done the whole linebacker versus edge thing. And I think they've put him in that spot where it's like, hey, we have these three pass rushers, so there's not going to be this constant desire to make him rush the passer. You have Tremaine Edmonds, who's the number one at that linebacker spot. Play fast and free, right? Like, just do not become conservative as a linebacker where you're sitting and thinking too much. There's plenty of pieces around for him to be as aggressive as he can be. And when you see him do that, that's where he wreaks havoc. That's where, you know, I don't know if you've got to see him play in person, but it's when you see him play in person, like, this is just ridiculous, the size, strength, and speed of this guy. So just play fast and free.
1: At the joint practice on Thursday, everyone saw the kerfuffle at the end. We all saw about the pass rushers getting on home. What else stood out to you when you got to see that team live in person in Florida?
0: Like you said, you mentioned the pass rushers. Isaiah Likely, man, I know we talked about him before, but it's just clear, like, this guy's going to be a clear, like, number two target and get a ton of run with the Giants offense. You know, and I know people are listening for fantasy football and stuff. Like, draft Isaiah Likely. Like, you know, talk about having more opportunity compared to him in Baltimore. I know he never had, like, that big season there with Mark Andrews. I really do think he's in line for, you know, to have a top 5-8, you know, tight end receiving season. So Isaiah Likely stands out of just how he's consistently able to win. And then you mentioned the pass rush. I mean, that's the thing that really stands out for the Giants defense.
1: Last one for you, Bobby Skinner. Does a great job, obviously, Giants Nation. Make sure you check out his podcast. You can follow him on Twitter at Giants Nation Pod. You could also get Bobby at Bobby Skinner _. Record prediction this year for the Giants. Like, I feel like this is going to be a 7-win team, 8-win team. That's where I'm kind of at, and it's going to be an improved product, though, and maybe some belief going into year number two of the Harbaugh era. But tackle year one for me. How many wins do you think the Giants get this year?
0: In my head, I say 7-10, but we do the same thing on our show. You know, we do a training camp interview series, and everyone keeps saying 7 wins, so I feel boring saying that. but this is where I always turn it into. There needs to be a higher expectation for the Giants, right? You mentioned it's year one of John Harbaugh, year two of the quarterback. Why is that not a recipe for winning? You know, a year five GM, like, the Giants need to go into this season demanding wins, you know, more wins than losses. And if that's not the case, a real look at, like, what stopped this and how do we fix this? Because it's been too long, man. You know, like they need to start winning games. You know, you talk about schedule and stuff. They were 2-9 against non-playoff teams last year. You know, like, at bare minimum, you know, have a good winning record against the losing teams and then, you know, win against some of the winning teams as well, too.
1: Yeah, you know, I see some people say that this could be a playoff team. I just don't see it in the NFC when you have the Eagles and Cowboys better in your own division. The North, I would say every team in that division is better than the Giants. The South, someone's got to go. And then there's three teams in the NFC West that are better than the Giants with the Rams, the Seahawks, and the 49ers. Like, you kind of laugh a little bit when people walk into the season. I get it, demanding winning and wanting to win. But when people think that this team has a shot to make the playoffs.
0: Yeah, I mean, it's the NFL, so there's always a shot. But I'll say this, I mean, you have a year two quarterback, right? Like, that, you know, if that guy, if he Dort steps up the way that they believe he can, then they should be in the playoffs, unless the defense is just, you know, Cincinnati Bengals level of, you know, bad. So, like, if he, you know, there's no winning in spite of Jackson Dart this year for the New York Giants. So a lot lays on the shoulder of Dart, I believe, for their, you know, their hopes this year.
1: He's Bobby Skinner. Make sure you check out Giants Nation Show at Giants Nation Pod on Twitter. Bobby, appreciate it. Thanks so much for a few minutes.
0: Thank you.
1: There you go. Bobby Skinner joining us. Zach Gelb here with you on the Fan. A few things to recap from that, and then I also want to get into a point about Jacob DeGrom, an old friend, with something that he did tonight and how it may compare to Yoan Santana. I take away three things from that conversation. Number one, he said he would be surprised if Malik Nabers doesn't play week one. Now, if they have Malik Nabers back week one, that is huge. Because look at what Jackson Dart did last year when he was on the field without Malik Nabers. So you have a bona fide number one target. And I get it. Coming off an injury, you wonder where the concern level is at. How good is he going to be compared to what he was in year one where he was phenomenal? But if you put Malik Nabers out there with Isaiah Likely, that's a nice 1-2 punch. And then who could emerge as that third weapon outside of guys that are running backs? Like, you're going to need to run the football with Cam and Tyrone and now Najee Harris and Motor Singletary. But if this Malachi Fields keep up playing the way that he is, that's not a terrible three-headed monster for the Giants to get some weapons. So that's big that you get Nabers potentially back for week one. Two, I could not agree more with what he said about Abdul Carter. Like, John Harbaugh comes in. John Harbaugh is a player's coach, but he isn't a doormat. Right, all about culture. Everyone loves, everyone is genuflecting to John Harbaugh. It was a really good hire for the Giants. John Harbaugh doesn't get hired by every team, and it's like, oh, it's this outstanding hire. Every team needs something different. And for John Harbaugh, he's a culture guy that has won a ton of games in this league. The last 10 years, the Giants have lost a ton of games and have had an embarrassing culture. You bring in John Harbaugh, he's going to uplift that culture, and you hope that the wins follow. But that's such a great point that he made with Abdul Carter. Last year, Abdul Carter was petulant, falling asleep in meetings, being late. Like, you're the third overall pick. You asked to wear Lawrence Taylor's number. You wanted it unretired, and you wanted it to wear 56. That was what you did. And I get it. You could talk about his pass rush, win rate, and all that stuff. He had 4 sacks last year. He may have got there, but he didn't get the quarterback down. He may have won right off the line of scrimmage, did not get the quarterback down. 4 sacks last year. And I was a huge fan of Abdul Carter. But as I talked about how Aaron Glenn was unlikable last year, so was Abdul Carter. Because it's one thing to have not the smoothest transition to the NFL, and when you don't do the little things right, that's when it comes back to bite you in the ass. But for John Harbaugh, you're the guy. You're the veteran coach that had 15 years in Baltimore, that won a Super Bowl, that has the respect of the league. That stuff can't fly this year with Abdul Carter. And I said earlier, I'll say it again, at the end of the year, I need to see 4 things with the Giants. Malik Nabers, make it clear that he's the great number one wide receiver that he showed you his rookie year. Number 2, Abdul Carter, be worthy of the 3rd overall pick. Arvell Reese, have a solid rookie season, and the quarterback's the biggest one. Because they got Jackson Dart. They have enough on offense this year to show you that Jackson Dart can either sink or swim. And I think at the end of the year, and I'll ask Ray this. Ray, at the end of the year, how do you think Giants fans are talking about Jackson Dart? Because right now it's interesting. There's a high belief level in him. It's almost like there's a lot of Giants fans that are already declaring the victory that he is the franchise quarterback. And what we saw from him last year, and this was someone that had a negative opinion about Jackson Dart in the pre-draft process, I was impressed by him, but since he wasn't the starter from week one, I can't sit there and say that they definitely have their guy. Now the intention is supposed to be that he's their guy from the jump. He's the week one starting quarterback. He gets the full season if he could stay healthy, and that's going to be a big thing with the medical tent and all that that's already been talked about and then some. But at the end of the year, how do you think Giants fans are talking about Jackson Dart? Because I could sit here and talk about John Harbaugh. I could talk about Abdul Carter. I could talk about Arvell Reese. I could talk about Malik Nabers. In this league, you either have the quarterback or you don't. And you could go from the outhouse to the penthouse real quickly if you have the quarterback. I get it. The last 2 years, C.J. Stroud has not played well. The Texans were one of the biggest jokes in the NFL. They got C.J. Stroud. They're in the playoffs. They win a playoff game. Jaden Daniels. What a dysfunctional organization the Commanders were. They get him. Year one, they go to the NFC Championship game. You see Drake May with the Patriots. I get it. He played. They were the third or fourth pick in the draft. Then the next year, they're in the Super Bowl. Caleb Williams, 2 years in. Bears in the divisional round last year. You could turn this around real quickly if you get the quarterback. And we've seen teams the last few years go from picking in the top 10 to them playing in the postseason. It happens. And it happens rather quickly. You could go from worst to first in the NFL real quickly. And I don't believe the Giants are doing that this year. I don't believe the Giants are better than the Eagles. I don't believe the Giants are better than the Cowboys. I said it to Bobby. I'll say it again. There's four teams in the NFC North that are better than the Giants. One team from the South has to win the division. They could be better than the team that wins the division, but one team has to win the division. And then the West has the reigning Super Bowl champions. They have the Rams, who are the team to beat, in my estimation, this year. And the 49ers are a heck of a team. Like, the odds are against the Giants to go to the postseason this year. But when we just talk about the quarterback, Ray, at the end of the year, how do you think we're talking about the quarterback?
2: I think Giants fans suffer from a lot of trepidation because, to your point, there's been a lot of losing. There is PTSD when it comes to the quarterback position because Daniel Jones fractured the Giants fan base. They were logical people like myself who told you this guy wasn't good right away.
1: Yeah.
2: But then he made the playoffs and Giants fans believed that he was good, but I never saw it. And I think coming off the, you know, you have Eli wasn't Peyton, but Eli still won two championships.
1: Yeah.
2: You have to replace a legend. He is a Giants legend. They went 0-1. Jackson Dart comes in, quite frankly, in my opinion, I'm not sure how he fell so far in the draft. I know he was the goods right away. Some quarterbacks have it. When I look at Jackson Dart, I believe he has it. I think he has too much machismo, too much gumption in the open field, but I think he has all of the tools to be an elite quarterback. I think he has the right coach to get him right. I think.
1: What kind of cheese, by the way, do you consume there?
2: Machismo.
1: A little blue cheese? What are we going? A little Munster?
2: Yeah, a little Munster.
1: Pepper Jack?
2: Listen, man. With him, it's definitely a little Pepper Jack, a little Munster. He's doing this thing. He enjoys a cheese plate, you know, a little charcuterie board.
1: Can I ask you a question here?
2: What's up?
1: Do you think he's a cooler version of Daniel Jones? Because what I mean by that, Daniel Jones went to Duke. Jackson Dart went to Ole Miss and USC. Jackson Dart has the flow. Daniel Jones a little bit more geeky. But if you look at their style of plays and their ability to both run, I think Jackson Dart is a cooler version of Daniel Jones.
2: I vehemently disagree. The first thing that stands out to me when it comes to those two quarterbacks are their feel in the pocket. I think that Daniel Jones, for most of his tenure as a Giants quarterback, has some of the worst feel I've ever seen for a quarterback have in the pocket. I mean, I'm talking about front side pressure. In his face, he didn't see it coming.
1: Whereas, also when you suffer those injuries, as many as he does, that has to play a factor.
2: But a lot of those injuries came into play because he couldn't get out of the pocket on time. Whereas I think Jackson Dart has that innate, and you can't teach that. He has the innate ability to know when the pocket is collapsing and when to get out of there. I think he's brash and he doesn't get down fast enough, and that'll be a lesson he needs to continue to learn.
1: Even goes back to that Gruden QB camp, if you recall. I know everyone was caught up in the one clap, but Gruden's like, you got to live to see another down, live to see another play. It's okay to slide or go down instead of fighting for those extra 3 or 4 yards, because then you may be knocked out for the rest of the game. Like Josh Allen early in his career dealt with that a lot, where they made it clear in Buffalo, like, go down earlier, go down earlier. And there's a fine balance. If it's 3rd and 8 and you need the first down with the game on the line, run through the guys, be a bulldozer. But if it's 2nd quarter, 1st and 10, you get 6 to go get another 3 and get your brains beat in.
2: Yeah.
1: Go down.
2: But the difference between a Jackson Dart and a Josh Allen is Josh Allen is a mountain of a man by comparison.
1: Good point.
2: Jackson Dart is a slot wide receiver. His build, you know. I think he's
1: he looks like Sunshine from Remember the Titans.
2: I think the biggest issue with Jackson Dart and what'll end up biting him if things go poorly is that.

0: that he's a bit of a tryhard. You can tell by his actions, his energy on the field, trying to get that extra yard, trying to impress his teammates, the on-field drip, the headband, the Jordans with the cleats. He's a tryhard. You have to scale it back. You have to now lead an organization. You know, I hate to be the cliche guy, but we know what the NFL quarterback is, especially the quarterback of the Giants. Yeah. You're a CEO. So you need to start locking it in. So watch some Eli Manning tape. Watch the Peyton Manning. You know what Peyton Manning used to do when the rush came? He fell over like a loaf of bread.
1: He was a statue, too.
0: Fall down. Yeah. It's time. You know, you're in the NFC East. It's going to get cold. Those hits hurt even more. And you're already a Blue 10 All-Star. Figure it out.
1: Here's what I'll say. The way, and I know Mahomes is the standard.
0: Yeah.
1: Mahomes could take off and run if he needs to. But guys like Mahomes and Brady, and I know Brady is an immobile quarterback, the way they move is east to west.
0: Yeah.
1: Majority of the time. The quarterbacks where it's north and south, like every time they run, Lamar's phenomenal, right? Jalen Hurts is phenomenal. But I want my quarterback using his legs more sideline to sideline and then taking off when needing to.
0: Agreed. You want your quarterback to extend plays because yep. Those off-schedule plays where the defense starts to get desperate, a wide receiver gets open, that's what you want those dynamic playmaking quarterbacks for. That's what, to me, made Mahomes so special early on. Extended plays, backyard football, they called it. I want to see more of that. We kind of saw that from Jackson Dart in week one. Yeah, he took the big hit. We'll put that on Tyrone Tracy. But the touchdown pass was him extending the play,
1: yep.
0: Getting to the sideline, east or west to your point, and he found Fields in the end zone.
1: Look at Rodgers.
0: Win championships.
1: Rodgers is one of the more talented quarterbacks ever.
0: There you go.
1: Rodgers' movement is more sideline to sideline.
0: There it is. Extend, especially in the NFL now where you have maybe, a second and a half before the rush gets there? You need to extend plays. A good defense, you don't have much time to make a decision. So you want to extend those plays, and I think Jackson Dart needs to learn that. And, of course, get down. I think what I'll say is I'll be a bit of a contrarian and say that, you know what, he was a rookie. He was trying to make a name for himself. His head coach was fighting for his job.
1: Yeah.
0: He was trying too hard. I don't think that the Blue 10 thing will be as much of a story as he becomes more of a vet and he learns how to slide. My concern, and I'll throw this back to you, is he going to be more Steve Young or is he going to be Tony Romo?
1: I would say he's more Tony Romo.
0: That frightens me.
1: So here are my two things on Jackson Dart. I think Jackson Dart can be good. I think even the way that he has already vocally voiced the displeasures about the blue tent from the other night, and I get it. You don't like going to the tent. You knew you didn't have a concussion. The league could be hypocritical with their player safety and when they push to enforce things. But Carl Banks, team broadcaster, you got to get up.
0: Yeah.
1: You lay down like you're dead. That's what Carl said. They're sending you to the tent. But I think the way that he's already talking about it and how young he is, and when you're young, you could be great, but you could also be young and dumb.
0: Yeah.
1: He's going in like a wrecking ball this year. Now, it's up to Harbaugh to coach that out of him. And I know Harbaugh isn't an offensive-minded head coach, but I don't trust Matt Nagy to do that.
0: I have no faith in Matt Nagy. Like I said about a week ago, the one blemish of the Giants offseason was hiring Matt Nagy.
1: Yeah.
0: I would have liked Cliff Kingsbury in that spot if you're going to go. I think if you got to go, especially with a skill set like a Jackson Dart, I think the playbook.
1: The problem, though, with Cliff Kingsbury is teams are good for the first six or seven games, and then afterwards it's,
0: he gets figured out.
1: Ugly.
0: Yeah.
1: Oh, it was in college. It was in NFL. Kyler Murray looked phenomenal the first seven, eight games of the season. Then down the stretch, the guy couldn't play and get hurt.
0: Jaden Daniels looked all right. NFC Championship game.
1: He did. Jaden Daniels also elite talent.
0: Okay.
1: Elite talent. I love Jaden Daniels in college. But now, man, listening too much to his mom.
0: You know, the mama's boy quarterback.
1: I'm a mama's boy. That's fine.
0: As am I, but I'm not throwing the football. We don't want mama's boys leading our teams. We need men.
1: Yeah, well, you know what? I take Caleb Williams. I take Caleb Williams. Everyone said, he's a mama's boy because he jumped into his mom's arm.
0: You can't
1: after,
0: have the playbook in one hand and the
1: crying.
0: Groceries in the other hand. You got to pick a side at a certain point.
1: No, it's just don't have your mom basically send a cease and desist letter to LSU because you're annoyed that they gave out your number 5 jersey.
0: Yeah.
1: You know, that's
0: I heard his mom was calling plays in the preseason.
1: Oh.
0: Too. I'm joking.
1: I liked it better when you just had Donovan McNabb's mother with the Campbell chunky noodle soup
0: Keep it simple.

0: Yeah, yeah. But I think with Dart, how we're talking about him at the end of the season is all dependent on his health. Because he is a storyline. When he gets hurt, or if he goes to the tent, it will immediately be the first topic on Get Up on Monday. That's just the way that this works, because everyone's passed Tua Tagovailoa. Tua was more severe. Tua is now with the Falcons, and the guy's career is over. And that was a lot more serious. But now Jackson Dart is going like against the NFL. Oh, I shouldn't be in the tent. It's ridiculous. It's unfair. He gets his bell rung in week one, and he's out for 2-3 drives. It's going to be a major story. If he's healthy, I think he could build off what he did last year. Be a good quarterback. It's not the most perfect environment. We talked about the play caller.
1: Right.
0: They have Malik Nabers coming off an injury. Running backs, they got a group of guys. We'll see how those group of guys work. I like Isaiah Likely. Let's see what he is as tight end number one. But there's enough there for him to succeed, for him to be good.
2: I think the issue is maybe he just is tired of it being a story.
0: Yeah. Tough luck. That's the NFL.
2: Maybe he'll slide more this year. I'm going to put it on record. He's going to slide more. He's tired of it being a story.
0: Now, I think you're delusional.
2: You think I'm delusional? Yeah. You know what? I'll be a little deluded.
0: And you know me. I love
2: Team
0: you.
2: Team Dart.
0: But I think you're delusional. I think you're a little delusional. It's okay to be Team Dart. I don't think right now, I don't think he's played enough yet.
2: Yeah.
0: And even though there's a lot of meat on the bone here, and right, we've talked about it, I don't think he's played enough yet to really have, I don't think he understands that he needs to change that a little bit.
2: All right. Well, you know what?
0: You thought when Christian Ellis leveled a boom on him, he would get it.
2: Well, he didn't have a chance to make a decision. His running back completely. It's almost, when I looked at the tape, it does he owe Tyrone Tracy money? Because that kind of matador whiff, I didn't like that. The first play? What are we doing?
0: Like Gino and that one guy that was there all those years ago when he got popped in the jaw.
2: That was a terrible missed block by a running back. He didn't have a chance. I think his biggest mistake, again, being a bit prima donna-ish, a bit try hard, get off the ground. Shake it off. Show your team that you could take a hit. Just don't lay there.
0: If everything goes right with Jackson Dart, like Jackson Dart's your franchise quarterback.
2: Yeah.
0: He's the what quarterback in the league?
2: Top five.
0: You think top five?
2: If it goes right. You gave me the caveat. If all things go right for Jackson Dart and the New York Giants, not this season.
0: Down the road.
2: But down the road, he's a top five quarterback in the NFL. I think he's that good. I think his skill set, he's built for it. It's just a matter of mentality.
0: Quickly. He's not Josh Allen.
2: No.
0: Not Drake May. He's not Joe Burrow. He's not Lamar Jackson. He's not Patrick Mahomes.
2: I think he went a little early on Drake May.
0: That's fine. He's second in the MVP.
2: He'll regress.
0: Okay.
2: I don't see it for him.
0: So maybe he goes, please.
2: I don't see it.
0: Let me tell you,
2: one good team in the playoffs got folded.
0: You know who would rather have Drake May right
2: Talk
0: now?
2: To me.
0: The Giants. They wanted him.
2: True.
0: They wanted him in the draft process.
2: But they got the right guy in the end. I think Lamar Jackson takes a step back. Patrick Mahomes is a bit of a question mark coming off the ACL. He might be rushing back.
0: See, here's my thing.
2: Josh Allen, overrated.
0: I think he's not overrated. Come on.
2: Just a bit.
0: Please.
2: A bit. Don't tell me you're one of these Josh Allen guys. As long as you have Mahomes in front of Allen, we can agree.
0: Well, I think Mahomes is the most feared quarterback in the NFL.
2: Okay.
0: Going into the season, though, I think Josh Allen is the better quarterback. Patrick Mahomes' numbers the last 3 years are pedestrian.
2: That's Matt Nagy's fault.
0: Oh, please.
2: It's his fault.
0: Let me let you know this. I'm a huge Tom Brady fan.
2: Talk to me.
0: If Brady didn't have his best year, no one said, oh, it's Bill O'Brien's fault. Oh, it's Josh McDaniel's fault. They never said that. It's when you are in that level, when we're talking about being the GOAT one day, no one cares about the decisions by the offensive coordinator.
2: Matt Nagy
0: you're
2: walks
0: in charge
2: into the
0: of
2: room. The numbers plummet. The play calling is terrible. I'm blaming Matt Nagy. Yeah, I'm sorry.
0: Well, Mahomes had issues with Bieniemy at the end, too. Yeah, and now Bieniemy's back.
2: And now he's back. Why? Because Matt Nagy's a bum.
0: Hey, he did win a Coach of the Year, by the way, in Chicago.
2: Someone had to win it.
0: I think it's, I think Dart is good. I was won over by Dart last year. I think if everything clicks for this guy, he's a fringe top 10 quarterback. He's 8, he's 9, he's 10. And then there will be some years where you think he's like 14 or 15. But my biggest concern, My biggest concern is the health. If he is healthy, he could be good. I don't know if he could be great. I can't sit here and say that he will definitely be great and he'll definitely be a top five quarterback. Zach Gelb with you on the Fan. We'll come on back. I will play you some audio from Steve Cohen. Just want to circle back on one point with David Stearns.
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1: Is this the Lou Gower effect? I'm just wondering. Loogie! Like, because Loogie loves EDM. So now, do you guys get warped, all the producers here, into when you're on the late night hours that you have to play EDM?
2: No, but it just fits the energy, man. It picks up the vibe.
1: Yeah, I guess you got to be here till what, 5 a.m. tonight? Is that right? Is that when your shift ends?
2: Precisely.
1: Oh, okay. Okay. So you know what? I will be a team player here, even though I don't dislike EDM. I kind of like all walks of music. I could listen to Springsteen. I could listen to Noah Kahan. I could listen to Zach Bryan. I could listen to Jay-Z. I could listen to Eminem. And then I could listen to Martin Garrix or Armin van Buuren or whoever.
2: It's felt like
1: Medusa.
2: I felt like that tonight. You know, we've worked together in the past. You know, I've given you a mixed bag of tunes. Tonight I felt EDM.
1: Yeah, I will tell you. A few weeks ago I was listening. You were producing. You played some song for Beningo, and he never even had any clue what it was.
2: It's from his era. He didn't know it. I was actually surprised.
1: Oh, was it really? Yeah. It was an older... I didn't know what the song was.
2: I was stumped.
1: He had no clue. He's like, oh, it's interesting. Bro, it's interesting, bro.
2: Yeah, we love Beningo. What a disgrace.
1: Bro, the pain. Anyway, as we come back with EDM music. You're a Mets fan, right, Ray Jarvis? Zach Gelb here with you on The Fan?
2: I am.
1: Is Jacob DeGrom a Hall of Famer?
2: You know, if this was the NBA, it would be a no-brainer, but...
1: Well, they let everybody in that Naismith Memorial Basketball
2: right,
1: Hall of Fame.
2: The Hall of Very Good. But this... The way the voters are set up, it's just difficult to say. I think he's in my opinion, is Jacob DeGrom a Hall of Famer? Yes. But if you stack up his statistical resume next to other Hall of Fame greats, he's lacking across the board.
1: Well, he's in an era now where we need to change the standard for pitchers.
2: Agreed.
1: Like, when I was growing up and when you were growing up, 300 wins,
2: yeah.
1: Automatic lock. You know, you get 3,000 strikeouts, automatic lock. Tonight, or last night, he picked up his 2,000 career strikeout. Here's why I don't know if he's good. Here's why I probably lean that he won't make the Hall of Fame. Yoan Santana didn't even get, like, any consideration. Yoan Santana, and he's had his fair share of injuries. Four-time All-Star, two-time Cy Young Award winner, won the Triple Crown. Like, DeGrom, five-time All-Star, two-time Cy Young Award winner, Rookie of the Year. I get it, right?
2: I think his ERA and the fact that he had some of the worst offense to play with ever might lean in his direction,
1: yeah.
2: But his ERA, I think, is what's going to get him in there, and his strikeout numbers in the end.
1: Now, it shows you how crazy the times could change.
2: Mm-hmm.
1: Johan did lead the league in ERA three times.
2: Yeah.
1: But his career ERA is 3.20.
2: Right, that's what I'm saying.
1: Jacob DeGrom's is 2.66.
2: That's the great... I think that number there gets him in.
1: So, it's a good point that you bring up. But for Jacob DeGrom... I think he just has over, I think he's like 130 career wins. Let me see what the exact number is right here real quickly.
2: Yeah, I'm not even sure he's going to crack 200 wins for his career.
1: He's 104-73.
2: Correct. That's why I feel like if there's a vote against DeGrom, it's the wins and losses and the lack of, maybe to me, legendary postseason moments that could tip the scales in his favor. Because he's, as a Met fan, we know the 2015 performance in Dodger Stadium. That stands out for us.
1: And Terry Collins once told me this. He did not have his stuff that day.
2: At all. He gutted that game out.
1: That's how he knew he was a pitcher. Because that's what makes a pitcher, when you don't have your best stuff and you grind and you fight and you battle and you get the performance that he gave you in that game five.
2: Correct. And I think when you have a handful of those, that can tip the scales as far as the rest of the accounting stats. But he's not, because, again, playing with poor organizations.

0: He doesn't have that effect. So he has to lean entirely on himself. Or maybe he has a late career push where he ends up in the playoffs a few times and he finally gets his just due on a national level. But as of right now, it's a coin flip. And because and baseball writers and the voters of the Hall of Fame are so rigid and
1: they believe the worst.
0: You said it, not me. I can't confidently say he's a Hall of Fame. I think he's a Hall of Fame talent. He's had Hall of Fame highs, but Hall of Fame resume, I don't think so.
2: They've almost ruined the Hall of Fame for me when Barry Bonds isn't in. I get it, the steroids and all that. Barry Bonds, is the best baseball player I've ever seen.
0: Right.
2: Roger Clemens, I hate his guts. I'm a Mike Piazza fan. I hate Roger Clemens. I was at that game, Mets-Yankees, where they threw behind Roger Clemens, Sean Estes, but then eventually
0: coward Sean Estes.
2: Sean Estes hit the home run, and then Piazza hit the home run. There was a fan that ran on the field. Like, I remember going to that game as a kid. I hate Roger Clemens, despise Roger Clemens, but Roger Clemens should be in the Hall of Fame.
0: The picking and choosing and wanting to hold up certain things, but then other guys got in that we know did it. It's hustling backwards.
2: I'll give you one more. Not a steroid guy, but his mouth is keeping him out of the Hall of Fame. Curt Schilling. Very good regular season pitcher. One of the greatest postseason pitchers I've ever seen. How is he not in the Hall of Fame? It's like Curt Schilling, if you just take the level of performance, is kind of like a better version of Eli Manning.
0: Yeah.
2: Where good regular season quarterback, Curt Schilling was a better regular season pitcher than Eli Manning was a regular season quarterback. Curt Schilling is one of the best postseason pitchers I've ever seen.
0: To use a modern term, he's a playoff riser. That's a term these kids are throwing around now.
2: Maxon and Mogan.
0: Yeah. Yeah.
2: here's the other thing. Sammy Sosa and Mark McGwire were an integral part of my childhood. Should be in the Hall of Fame. I don't like Rafael Palmeiro. Without the roids, he's probably a Hall of Famer. The numbers are the numbers. Put him in the Hall of Fame. Gary Sheffield.
0: My question is, if we're morally keeping them out because there were no rules that said they couldn't do what they did allegedly.
2: Yeah.
0: Then it's strictly a moral thing.
2: Bud Selig's in the Hall of Fame.
0: Then
2: all the managers.
0: There's
2: in the Hall
0: a
2: of
0: lot
2: fame.
0: Of players from the early days of baseball who are hofers who, if we're talking about morals, shouldn't be in there. So put everybody that belongs in there in there.
2: For a second, I thought you said hofers.
0: No.
2: like Jay-Z.
0: No.
2: And then I knew what you meant, hofers.
0: Yeah. Put them all in. What do we do? Because on a day-to-day, the way the sport was covered, no one was covering the sport like, oh, the stereo guys, but it was really good. No, they were elite. They were reported as elite. They were voted on as elite. So why are they not in the Hall of Fame?
2: So I think now people are going to look at I'm talking about for going back to DeGrom. I think people are going to look at it differently moving forward. But the Johan and DeGrom outside of the ERA, it's not that different.
0: That's tough.
2: Like they're pretty similar, and Johan didn't get a sniff. I wonder, however long it takes, 5 years after he retires, if DeGrom ends up getting into the Hall of Fame. Let me real quickly. This was the other day. Steve Cohen talking about David Stearns, and Steve Cohen giving vocal support to David Stearns and making it clear that he's going to be back running the New York Mets next year.
3: Your commitment to David in the front office right now.
4: Listen, I'm committed to David. I've said that before. I can, we're going to move forward. And I thought we had a great trade deadline. David is smart. He knows what he's doing. He's very adaptable. He learns from mistakes, and that's what I want in a leader.
2: That's fine that you're saying that. As someone that is done with David Stearns. This was always the reality of the situation. This was the guy Steve Cohen waited for. Steve Cohen wasn't getting rid of him after this year. Now, we'll see if we have baseball next year, and we'll see how truncated the season is, but David Stearns better start winning games next year. Because it makes me sick seeing Pete Alonso playing with the Orioles as I was watching the Yankees and Orioles last night. I can't stand Stearns. I can't. But Cohen's going to give him definitely another year. And all throughout, I've been saying, doesn't matter how bad it is, this is what Steve Cohen's going to do. And I think Cora, by the way, because like the manager hire is big. It's not going to be Green, who's done a good job as the interim manager. Cora, I think, is going to go with Dombrowski to Philadelphia. They already offered him the job. I think now he's going to get that job. I think it's either going to be Beltran or Pujols. And I know we try to belittle the manager now and undermine the manager now. This manager has one task. Because Stern's going to call most of the shots. He's got to get Lindor and Soto on the same page. So I'm not surprised by one iota of a second, you know, what Steve Cohen said the other day. Now, last thing here. I got to circle back to this. Because this is just something that I'm shocked by. Michael Kay. Did you catch this at all on the broadcast? Did you watch the Yankee game tonight, Ray?
0: I saw pieces of it, but I caught this on social media while I was doom scrolling.
2: I was making dinner. I'm sitting down and getting ready to eat my couscous, chicken sausage, and green beans. And I heard it, and I'm like, there's no way that he actually just said this. This was the Yankees had 3 runs in the third inning. They're up 3-0. This is how Michael Kay goes to commercial break last night.
1: For the Yankees, 3 runs in an inning. It's an offensive orgy. And this guy really needed it. Ramos goes the other way. His first RBI is a Yank.
2: An offensive what? Oh,
1: it's an offensive orgy.
2: The late night crowd, when they usually hear that, they think of something different. Michael Kay just trying too hard. That's what it is. And I know he's pushing votes this year with awful announcing. And the yes booth was still behind the Mets, who were third, but they were voted by the fans as the fourth best broadcast booth in Major League Baseball. Oh my God, an offensive orgy!
1: It's an offensive orgy.
2: That's really something. But the Yankees did sweep the Orioles, and now they'll have a 3-game series coming up against the Blue Jays. 3 after that with the Astros, and then 4 with the Red Sox. If they go 7-3, they're 4 behind the Rays. Things could get rather interesting in that AL East race. I've never heard a broadcaster after 3 runs say it's an offensive orgy.
0: Well, to be fair, considering the Yankees have been struggling to score runs, a 3-run inning might seem a little more exciting than normal, no?
2: So what happens then if you get 5 runs?
0: A little bit of an offensive menagerie.
2: There's something else that I'm not going to say on the radio. Maybe a GB, if that's the case.
1: It's an offensive orgy.
2: You go to page 8, like, oh my God, Michael Kay. That's a guy just trying to be cool. That isn't cool. He is a traditional, like, Fordham, stereotypical broadcaster. Like, Emmanuel Barbari looks up to Michael Kay. Can you ever imagine Emmanuel Barbari saying, hey, that was an offensive orgy for the Yankees?
1: No, it's an offensive orgy.
2: Oh my God. Alrighty, fun show. Big thanks to Nick Theodore. Big thanks to Ray Jarvis. Great job on the phones by everybody. You can always give me a follow on Twitter and Instagram at Zach Gelb. That's ZACHGELB. Big thanks to Bobby Skinner for stopping by as well. And stick around. Al Cintron is in the house. He'll be coming your way in about 5 minutes right here on The Fan in New York City. I'm Zach Gelb. I'm out. Bye-bye. Peace.

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1: So does Guard in the Future have to pop up right away like you, Shawn Michaels?
2: Yeah, I mean, probably.
1: He almost has to be taught, get up quick.
2: Yeah. I mean, look, they were lucky that Jameis Winston did no harm, and Jackson Dart came right back in and then threw a touchdown pass to Malachi Fields, which was awesome. Running to his left and throwing a high ball that only Malachi Fields could get to, it was great. It's a great way to finish his preseason debut.
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11: 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Got Ray Jarvis behind the glass. Well, the Yanks are back. It's funny because baseball is a long-ass season. The ups, the downs, the insides and the outsides. of a baseball season, 162 games. 1 week you suck, the next week you're World Series contenders. And the Yankees, whose offense has been atrocious for a good part of the second half of the season, finally woke up. 6 runs in Baltimore. They sweep Pete Alonso and the Baltimore Orioles 6-1. Gerrit Cole passes Roger Clemens, 12th all-time Yankees strikeouts. 4-game winning streak for the Bronx Bombers. And everyone, for the most part, contributed. Even Helio Ramos got an RBI double. Luis Garcia Jr., 3 hits and a homer. Jazz with an RBI. And Spencer Jones, 3 hits and a home run as well. It was good news all around for the New York Yankees. All around, it was good news for the Yanks. You ask, well, why? Well, Cody Bellinger also had a rehab assignment. DH, 1-for-3, had a single. And if things go well, there's no setbacks, there's a good chance he joins the team this weekend in the Bronx. Definitely this homestand. The other good news? Aaron Judge. Hitting the ball off the tee for the first time since his rib injury. He's been doing baseball activities for weeks now. Light baseball activities for weeks now. And it's on to the next step for Aaron Judge. Now, when is he coming back? There's no timetable for that. I've been on record as saying I think he's coming back with like 2 weeks left in the year. He's going to give it a try. I think regardless whether he's 80%, it's not going to be 100%. 50%, he's going to give it a try. Because if he does not, remember Jeremy Lin? He was 85%. He had a contract year, didn't play in the playoffs, and the Knicks lost to the Heat, and he got killed. Well, I think Yankee fans would roast Aaron Judge if he didn't even try to play. If he tries and he can't, there's nothing you can do. He tried. The captain tried. But if this Yankee lineup, and you're getting Bellinger back, which is going to be a major plus for this team, Giancarlo Stanton has been out since April 24th. That feels like 10 years ago. He's been out that long, April 24th, and there's still no timetable for him to be back. You might as well forget him. You might as well forget him. Might as well start picturing Anthony Volpe on the playoff roster before Giancarlo Stanton. When he's playing, not fooling around with the bases, being reintroduced to them, let me know when he's in the lineup, when he's here, ready to go. Because there's nothing when it comes to Giancarlo Stanton. But if this Yankee lineup, this lineup as a whole, Trent Grisham has been awesome the last 14, 15 games. Ben Rice seems to be getting his act together. Garcia, finally a trade that I loved, finally put a big multi-hit game together. And Spencer Jones, a guy we've heard about forever, the left-handed Aaron Judge, has a monster game as well. And you throw in George Lombard Jr. in the mix. Jazz contributes. They're 4 games back at the Tampa Bay Rays. What was it, a week or two ago? People were declaring the division's over. It was 7 games back. Right now, the Yankees are 4 back. And remember, next month, they have a 4-game series with the Tampa Rays. And I've been saying for a while now, get to that series 2 back. 2 back. Now, if it's 4, you got to sweep them. Duh. But get to that series 2 games back. Put all the pressure on Tampa.
10: and you line up your aces and you go for it. That's it. Do I think the division's over? No. When it was seven, I was feeling a certain way. But if this lineup can do what they did last night versus Baltimore,

They're going to catch the Rays. They have a big four-game series with the Toronto Blue Jays, who are also playing great baseball right now. Half game out of the wild card spot. They're 7-3 in their last 10. And you got, going for Toronto, everybody's favorite pitcher, to be determined, Friday night, Yankee Stadium in the Bronx, against Cam Schlittler. Then you got Saturday afternoon, Dylan Cease versus Ryan Weathers. Sunday, Jose Soriano, who they picked up from the Angels, versus Carlos Rodon. Hopefully he goes more than four innings, because this bullpen's been taxed lately. It's a three-game series. This bullpen's been taxed lately. Hopefully he gives them five, six innings. When he had 65 pitches versus Baltimore. But it's good to have him back, considering what's going on with Max Fried. And I don't know what to believe when it comes with Max Fried. I don't. Is he going to be back? Is this precautionary? Are they slow playing it? Are they doing what's best for him, protecting a player? Which is supposed to do, because most times, you know, somebody who cares about the game, cares about playing, when you ask him, how are you feeling? They're going to say, no, I'm good to go. I'm good to go. Max Fried did not want to go on the IL, but the Yankees protected him for himself, and I think that's a smart move. You got to get him to the playoffs. You got to get him through the rest of the season and to the playoffs as healthy as possible. As healthy as possible. Now, I like what I saw from him yesterday. I like what I saw from this series, the fight. The way the bullpen held it down. When Will Warren and Carlos Rodon only gave him four innings. And again, I know a lot of Yankee fans don't want to send Spencer Jones down. I don't think they'll do that. They better not do that. Keep him with the big club. Do not mess with one of your prospects again. Do not mentally screw him over. There's other guys, dead weight on this team, that can go bye-bye, that are not contributing a damn thing right now for the New York Yankees. One being former Met top prospect, Amed Rosario, who's gone down the tubes. Down the tubes. With Ryan McMahon's injury, we'll see how that goes. He injured his thumb sliding to second base. The second game of the series versus the Orioles. Caballero played third last night. And I think that's what you're going to see from now on. Is Caballero at third. And you got, obviously, George Lombard Jr. at short. And I'll get into him in a little bit, because I heard what was going on the station talking about George Lombard Jr. and expectations for this kid. I mean, why do we always do that? Why do we always put this guy is the next on a guy? Why do we put that pressure on a kid who's got, what, 14, 15 games in the big leagues, if that? We already put him in the Hall of Fame? He's already got a plaque? His jersey hanging in the rafters? I know, it's not basketball. A monument in Monument Park? There you go. But if this Yankee lineup can keep doing what they're doing, if they can put up, I don't even need six runs, five runs. If they can put up four runs a game with this starting rotation, they're going to win the division. They are. Their starting pitching has been that dominant. Now, they're going to need length, six plus, because, you know, you're going to keep putting Hedrick out there every day, Fernando Cruz out there every day, who hasn't been good the second half of the season. Tim Hill's been shaky. David Bednar's been solid, one of the best closers in the game. Paul Blackburn's been had a resurgence. This is a guy who couldn't even pitch for the Mets. And he goes to the Yankees. He's got an ERA under two. I'm talking to Rami yesterday, talking about this changeup that goes all over the place. He's been one of the best relievers in baseball. He's a guy who can, and come playoff time, for sure. If a guy goes six innings, he's going to go two. You can put him in that situation. Swiss Army knife, where the guy can only...

0: We go four, he comes in and gives him two. Go six, comes in and gives him two. That way you get straight to Bednar if you don't trust anybody else. Listen, they trust Hedrick for sure. That's a guy that Aaron Boone loves. That guy warms up every single day. The Yankees could be winning 25-0 and warming up in the bullpen is Hedrick. The last night was beautiful. Cole, six innings. It's his ninth straight start, giving up three or fewer runs. Garrett Cole is back. Garrett Cole is back. One run, four hits, eight strikeouts. Yarbrough comes in, goes three innings, and gets four strikeouts. It was nice to see him get back on track as well. Now the Yankees come home for a 10-game homestand. Three with the Jays, three with the Astros, all rivals, and four with the Red Sox, including a day-night doubleheader. What are your expectations for this homestand? And then they go to the West Coast afterwards, start September in Anaheim versus a crappy Anaheim team. Surprise, surprise. So what are your expectations? 10 games at home, Yankee Stadium. We're down. The dog days of summer are winding down. We're almost at September. Three games with the Jays, who are a half game out the wild card spot and playing great baseball as well lately. 7-3 in their last 10. Three versus the Astros, and Jordan Alvarez was going for the Triple Crown. And four versus the hated Red Sox. 888-808-1019. Your calls after the break. Al Cintra on the Fan, back after this.
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0: 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And they're at it again. They're doing it again. The WNBA games, neon objects are flying on the court again. Oh, baby. You got Michael Kay talking about orgies, and green objects are flying on the courts of WNBA. Oh, baby. 888-808-1019. Let's go to Sean and Oldbridge. You're first on the fan.
1: Tio!
0: Shawnee! What's up, Sean?
1: I'm doing good. How are you doing tonight?
0: I'm good. Did you figure it out with John or what?
1: So I did reach out to him in DMs, but I still have not heard a thing yet. So
0: all right, you're here for him. He's probably snoring his ass off right now, but you're here for him. You're here for him. Yeah.
1: Well, I don't snore much, but there's one person that snores a lot is my father. He snores so loud. I can hear it from downstairs in my room, which is crazy.
0: Yeah, my sister snores like a bear.
1: Yeah, my...
0: Sorry, sis.
1: It's just like my cat, too. He snores in his sleep, but his is loud.
0: Well, Gizmo snoring is relaxing to me. When I hear Gizmo snore, it calms me down. So...
1: I love seeing pictures of Gizmo, though, whenever you post them. He's such a cool man's best friend.
0: Thank you.
1: Of course. So,
0: what's up with your Yankees? Go ahead.
1: We got the sweep. That's what we did. We needed. Cole did beautifully, which made me happy. And then you had the hitting was pretty good. I did hear the other night, I did hear about that Alonzo thing that was almost a home run, but called foul. That every time I just heard the reactions when I was listening to a little bit from the Evan and Tiki thing earlier.
0: Yeah.
1: And it was the reactions. It was just hilarious.
0: To me, I think it was a home run. I know certain angles looks closer than expected, but come on, it's 20. 20-

0: 26. We can't figure it out. Fair or foul balls. We can't figure it out.
1: I know. That's strange. Like, if you look at it from one angle, yeah, it looked like it went past the foul pole. But what if you looked at it from another way of an angle? Then it would show it be a home run. That's the strange part.
0: I don't know. We have cameras everywhere. We have an ABS system they're working on. They're working on a check swing system in the minor leagues. We can't figure this out.
1: Who knows? Who knows? Honestly, it's like technology these days. Who can trust it?
0: Yeah. Huh. You say that again.
1: Who can trust technology these days? Oh, there you go. I said it again. Now, one thing I forgot to mention. Whenever I read to look on, so I have podcasts on my phone because sometimes it shows like different, like I follow the WFN and stuff like that.
0: Mm-hmm.
1: How come it doesn't mention your name?
0: It's there. If you have to type my name in. I think the podcasts are usually the full timers. You have to type my name in, and then the opening segment usually comes up, with the title, and then the rest of the show when you put my name in, when you search. Yeah, that's it.
1: Oh, okay. And by the way, I subbed you on the YouTube.
0: Oh, you did? Yeah, I'm planning on relaunching that. Yeah, football season's coming up. My boy Hector Bocham from Latino Sports, he's going to help me get that going, and we're going to, have guests on. We're going to talk about all sports, not just New York sports, and it should be fun, especially with the NBA season approaching, NFL season about to kick off, college football about to get into swing of things, which I love, college basketball right around the corner. We're going to get into all of it.
1: Who's your college team, may I ask?
0: I don't have one. Like, I hope Purdue does well because my best friend works for the team, but they stink. Let's see what they do this year. But usually, the goal, I've never been to a college football game. So me and my best friend, I said, I want to do it right. He's going to plenty of college football games. We're going to go to Michigan, Ohio State. That's going to be my first college football game. When I like to do something for the first time, I like to do it big. So we're going to do Michigan, Ohio State. And the first one we're going to do is going to be at Ohio State, the Horseshoe.
1: Ooh, that's going to be really fun. Yeah, whenever you do have one to do that like little show thing, if you want to have me on one day,
0: well, we do. We have people come on. When I used to do a Met podcast, a Met show back in the day, we had listeners call in, and they pop up, ask a question. We had rapid fire, but we're going to try to figure things out. I'm supposed to talk to Hector this upcoming week and figure things out, the whole thing. So I'll post it when it's ready.
1: All right, I'll be on the lookout on Twitter.
0: Thanks,
1: and I will definitely be on all day on Twitter tomorrow. If you ever wanted to do a casual chill.
0: Yeah, we'll do some wrestling on there too, Shauna, because I know you love wrestling. So we'll do some wrestling on there too.
1: Wrestling.
0: We'll do it, Sean. Appreciate the call, brother. Thank you.
1: No problem, brother.
0: All right, take care. Let's go to Mario in Long Beach. You on the fan?
2: Hey, Al, what's going on, my man?
0: What's up, Mario?
2: What's happening? Yeah, really. You look at this Yankee. We were talking about the bullpen, and you were talking about Blackburn. He's doing unbelievable. But I mean, Hedrick is even better than Blackburn. I mean, he's got like a 1.5 ERA, and the Blackburn's like 1.9. I mean, it's unbelievable.
0: Hedrick's been awesome. Blackburn's been awesome. I just worry with Hedrick because he's pitching almost every damn game he comes in. Every game is warming up. Him, Cruz, who's gone backwards, every game.
2: Even Cruz going backwards, he's still under 3 for the season.
0: Yeah,
2: so he's the whole ball away.
0: I hear Yankee fans calling in. I see on social media they're very, very leery about Fernando Cruz right now. He's not on their nice list.
2: Yeah, but when you got Hedrick, you got Blackburn, and you got Bednar, that's 3 right there,
0: Are they going to pitch every day the rest of the season? That's the problem.
2: Well, I mean, if you really look at it, they put up the, when you're looking at the game, they put up the days that they pitched, and they don't pitch them 2 days in a row, and then they're off.
0: But what about, Mario, but what about warming up every game? People don't count that. Just because they didn't get in the game, they've warmed up, so they're throwing pitches.
2: No.
0: Yeah.
2: Yeah, but they're not warming up if they pitch 2 games in a row on the third game.
0: I'm telling you now, Mario, I've watched Yankee games where you see Hedrick's warming up, and Hedrick's warming up, Oh, and again, there goes Hedrick. And by the way, there goes Cruz as well. It happens more often than not.
2: Do you think Schlittler's winning Cy Young?
0: I don't know. I know he's 10-6. He's been fantastic. We'll see what he does down the stretch. You know, Sonny Gray's been awesome for Boston. You know, Dylan Cease has been awesome for Toronto, even though he's only 7-5. But he's been awesome for Toronto. You know, Scooble's not there anymore. So we'll see what happens.
2: Best ERA is Schlittler, though.
0: We still got a month to go. Cam Schlittler's been awesome. He's going in on, and now he's entering uncharted waters, the amount of innings he's pitched for his first season.
2: He's the betting favorite, too, right now.
0: He is. He is, yep. Mario. But we still got a month to go.
2: Let me ask you a question about what do you think about McClain? Do you think McClain, because they were asking Evan, and Evan said, if he does 350 for the rest of his career, I'll be happy, and I know he's a solid pitcher. I take that, you know? Now, if he does 350, he's not really a number one starter.
0: What do you mean 350? An ERA?
2: 350 ERA, yeah, for the rest of his career. And he said, and he has a nice career, but he doesn't win Cy Youngs, but he's a real nice player. Would you buy into that?
0: I'd be disappointed.
2: Yeah.
0: Sorry, Matt, I didn't mean to cut you off. Especially with the fact how he's been, since he's arrived in the major leagues, he's been one of the best pitchers in baseball. And now we're going to give him a 3.50 ERA and be happy with it?
2: What's the ERA now?
0: Right now,
2: it's 3.3.
0: No, I'm saying for his career.
2: Yeah, but what is it right now, this year?
0: Give me a second, because I don't have it in front of me. He's 9-8 with a 3.34 ERA, 142 innings, 162 strikeouts. They're batting .213 with against him. Does that sound like a pitcher with a 3.50 ERA career-wise? No. He should have low 3 to high 2s, if that.
2: Okay.
0: That's what I want. That's what you want. You know, then you have Thornton, you have Christian Scott. You want McClain to be the ace for the next 8 years on his staff.
2: Yeah, and I hear them on the SNY show. I don't know if you ever watch it.
0: Yeah, Baseball Night in New York with Sal.
2: Yeah, and they're you know, there's a lot of talk about they're not really sure if he can be that ace, like you're saying, for the next year. He hasn't proven it yet.
0: Last year he was 8-1, and he had the best record in baseball. For him, he was the best pitcher in baseball from the time he got to the league to the end of the regular season. He was the best pitcher in baseball. Now, people are still on the fact that he had a rough stretch where he was going 5 innings, 4 2/3. He had a rough patch. But since that rough patch, go look at his numbers. McClain's start. He's been one of the best pitchers in baseball. 2 runs or less in most of those starts.
2: Not this year.
0: This year. Yes. Since his rough patch. I know his last start, he wasn't great. He threw a lot of pitches early. He wasn't great. But he got through it. But prior to that start, go look at him. Go look at the numbers.
2: Yeah, but right now, if the season ends, he's had an average year. 3.3 ERA is not that good, you know? And he got bombed a couple of times. He hasn't had a great year, right?
0: He had a rough patch since that stretch. And I'm going to pull up his starts. Since that stretch, he's been 2 runs or less, one of the best pitchers in the National League. They flashed that stat the other day during his last start. They flashed it. So people are still dwelling on the fact that he had his rough patch and he got rocked. But go look at the numbers. Again, he's pitched pretty much every game. 142 innings, 111 hits. He's only given up 15 homers. He struck out 162 guys. And they're hitting .213 against him.
2: Right. Do you think he's in the class of Schlittler?
0: No, not right now. Cam Schlittler's had an amazing year. To start the season, that was the argument. I think that rough patch really took McClain out of it. But it's closer than people think.
2: Yeah, because you were talking earlier about not comparing people. I don't know if you were doing it, but last year everybody was comparing him to DeGrom.
0: Oh, I didn't do that.
2: A lot of people were. You heard it.
0: I definitely heard it, Mario. I didn't do the next Jacob DeGrom. That's a little harsh. He was 8-1 to start his career or whatever it was, and he was the best pitcher in the National League when he came up from the moment his first start to the regular season. But that's not a guy, you know, the next, he's Jacob DeGrom. Can we let him put in a full season or two before we do that?
2: Exactly.
0: Like, I was saying he's an ace. Like, I gave him the nickname Ace McClain. I have no problem admitting that. Because he pitched like an ace. He did. But I didn't say he's the next, Jacob DeGrom, Doc Gooden, Tom Seaver. I didn't say any of that.
2: Oh, for McClain, yeah. But Schiller's already proved it. He had it in the playoffs last year with Boston. So he already got a playoff game under his belt.
0: I know he did, Mario. I know he did. And thanks for the call. The thing I loved about Schiller this season is that when he's had a rough start and people are saying bad things about him, negative things, the next start he strikes out 12 guys, 8 innings, and that's that. That's what you want from an ace, from a stud pitcher like Cam Schiller. Now, I'm going to pull up Nolan McClain's numbers. So, Nolan McClain, all of his starts this year. Let's go to June 24th was his last rough outing. Well, the Guardians when he gave 5 runs. Well, then the Blue Jays, June 30th. 6 innings, no runs, 5 hits. Braves, July 5th. 6 innings, 2 earned runs, 5 hits, 5 strikeouts. The Jays start, 7 strikeouts. First, the Red Sox, July 10th. 6 innings, no earned runs, 5 hits, 7 strikeouts. First, the Phillies, at Phillies, July 19th. 6 innings, noticing a trend here, 6 innings, no runs, 2 hits, 10 Ks. First, the Dodgers, 6 innings, 2 earned runs, 7 strikeouts. First, the Marlins, 6 and a third. 2 earned runs, 6 hits, 6 strikeouts. Versus the Guardians, where he gave up 5 earned runs in 5 innings, 8 Ks. At the Braves, 6 innings, 1 earned run, 3 Ks. And then versus the Padres, where he threw a lot of pitches. He didn't have a rough start. He threw a lot of pitches. That's what I meant to say. 6 innings, 1 earned run, only had 3 Ks, 103 pitches. Yeah, that's... besides, you know, you're going to have a rough start here and there. The Guardians won. That's top-of-the-line rotation stuff. That's not some 3.50 ERA pitcher. No, thank you. Just setting the bar very, very low, if that's what he's saying about Nolan McClain. Oh, he's going to have a 3.50. And everybody knows me and Evan were good, but that's setting the bar low. You want to say it about Christian Scott? Sure. But Nolan McClain, the stuff that he has, the what he's proven at the big league level so far, pitching, if you count last year with this year, he's pretty much pitched a full season. He's been great. People still want to harp on his bad couples. You know, he had his rough starts this season. When was that? That was game logs. So I think it was, here it is. In May, 4 innings, 6 innings, 7 innings. He had the start versus Cincinnati where he went 3 1/3 innings, got rocked, 7 earned runs. The start before that, we're at Washington, 6 earned runs, 5 2/3 innings. At San Diego, June 3rd, he was good. Then the start versus Atlanta, he only went 4 innings. At Cincinnati, 7 innings. This is in June now. First Chicago, 6 innings. Gave up the 6 earned runs. And that was pretty much his last horrible start. July, he was great. And then besides the Guardian one, he's been great. So, like, I don't know why people want to continue to harp on. He had a rough patch. You're making it sound like he was Kodai Senga on the mound. I know Ross and Bergen can't stand him. And I know he's listening. Ross, I love you. Ross put out a tweet, release his ass now versus the Padres. I'm like, they won. They won the game. He won the game. And that's the problem when you label somebody the next bop, bop, bop. And that's been my issue with everybody talking about George Lombard Jr. I heard it. I heard it today. I see the tweets, Instagram. The bar is Derek Jeter. Really? You really want to do that to this kid? That defensively, he's been as advertised. Everybody's talking about his defense was major league ready before his bat. As advertised, makes every throw, makes it look easy. But this whole thing, like, he is the next Derek Jeter. I heard the callers. I'm at the hotel with my drunk-ass coworker, and I'll get into that in a second because I almost snuffed him yesterday. Yes. Almost snuffed him. Because he disrespected. But I heard the calls. I had the one earpiece in at the hotel listening to the shows and the callers on at the station. And, oh, he's the next Derek Jeter. Like, that's what we want. And you know, Evan was comparing him to Simmons. Yeah, the shortstop used to play for the Braves in Anaheim. Great defensively. Sucked at the plate. But can we let him just be him? We do that in basketball, too. This guy's the next Kobe. The next LeBron. We do that with everybody in sports. And then when the guy doesn't live up to the hype or the expectation that you set for him, oh, well, he was a failure. He was disappointing. No, you did that. You listen to those debate shows on TV where they yell at each other for 2 hours. 3 hours of yelling. And you got caught up in it. Instead of just in sitting back and enjoying the guy's career. George Lombard Jr. has been a breath of fresh air for this lineup. A nice jolt of positive energy in a Yankee team that, let's face it, was boring. Boring. If it wasn't for George Lombard Jr., why would you want to watch this lineup? Why would you want to watch them hit? There was nothing going on. Now, starting rotation, it's whatever. But talking about offensively, George Lombard Jr. has been a breath of fresh air for this lineup. And again, Trent Grisham has been carrying them. He's been awesome. It was nice to see everybody else join the hit party. And hopefully, the Spencer Jones of the world, the Luis Garcia Juniors of the world can carry this over to the next game and this homestand. Because it can get rough for some of these guys. If Ramos, who's now, what, 4 for his last whatever, 40-something, I can see Yankee fans booing his ass if he goes 0 for 2, 0 for 3 in the first home game. You can definitely see it happening. Jazz Chisholm has a brain fart at second base or has a base-running blunder. Or strikes out in a big spot. The Boo Birds are going to be out. How do I notice? Listen to the station. Go on social media. You know when fans have had enough of a certain player. And they've had it with him. But they're going to need him to make this run, to try to win his division, and get to the World Series. Because the Yankees, the only competition right now is the Rays. And I think, again, if Aaron Judge can come back somewhat healthy, Cody Bellinger can come back healthy. I'm not counting Giancarlo Stanton. And everybody else can contribute. With this starting rotation, the Yankees should get to the World Series. Well, I think the other biggest competition is the Red Sox. And that four-game series versus Boston is going to be can't miss next weekend. Must-see TV. Wilson Contreras and his ready to fight at the drop of a dime mentality. You know, hopefully it's Sonny Gray's pitching that game. Chapman comes in that game. Don't know about Garrett Crochet's health. Hopefully the Red Sox and the Yankees are right there neck and neck to add a little spice to a rivalry that's back. A rivalry that was dead for a couple years, and thanks to last season, it's back. Thank God. Because baseball needs it. 888-808-1019. Now, Central on the Fan. Back after this.
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0: 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You can find me on social media at TheoNYC. The Jets also play a football game later on tonight. And Gino, you blow. He's going to play in the game. And I'll get into that in a little bit as well. So Jets, Steelers, 7 o'clock. No, Aaron Rodgers will not be playing the preseason game. For Pittsburgh, it'll be Will Howard and Drew Aller. Let's go to Stuart in Brooklyn. You're on the Fan.
1: Oh, good morning, sir.
0: Good morning, sir. Are
1: we rocking today? It's, thank God it's Friday, right?
0: Yeah, this is a feel-good Friday around these parts here.
1: Yeah. Why do people start comparing a guy like Nolan McClain to people that were always in the upper echelon of baseball as pitchers?
0: Because you know how fans get, Stuart. I've made the mistake of doing it before myself. I've done it. This guy's the next this guy's the next that. But being here at WFN, I've learned you have egg on your face when you do stuff like that. So I would rather just say, let this guy be him.
1: Right, exactly. I mean, I remember when number 41 came up, way back at the end of 1966, 1967, and they started comparing him to Don Drysdale.
0: Well, I wasn't around then, Stuart, so I have no idea about that.
1: I'm telling you, I was around, and I was, when Seaver came up, I was 14.
0: Well, you were 14, so let me ask you, you were 14 living where?
1: In Glen Oaks Village, in Queens.
0: Now, at 14, I lost my virginity. Did you?
1: Slightly, a little bit later, Al. I'll understand this.
0: What's up?
1: When I met him, and this was during the year 74 when he went 11-11, he was having an off year, and he was, I don't understand what made M. Donald Grant and Dick Young not like him, because they just ran him out of Dodge. And what did they get? Four bag of balls to him. They got Steve Henderson, Dan Norman, Pat Zachary, and I forgot the other person's name. Was it Doug Flynn? Was in that deal?
0: That sounds familiar. Let me ask you this, Stuart.
1: What?
0: You know, what number is George Lombard Jr. wearing?
1: 96.
0: Do you want him to change it or keep it?
1: Keep it.
0: I agree. Make it your own. Nobody wears 96. Make it your own.
1: And that was a familiar year, wasn't it?
0: For you guys.
1: That was the start of somebody's career, right?
0: For you guys.
1: Yeah, number two. That was his first full year.
0: Now, I just think that's a coincidence, because he said he got to his locker. That's the number that was waiting for him.
1: Oh, okay. But let's say this much. They should let him be him.
0: Yeah, but 96. 96. If no one has that number. So if George Lombard Jr. has his career that everybody hopes he has, that's it. He sets a trend. He's the first.
1: Right.
0: 96. Baseball.
1: Right, exactly. And the thing is, we're not, why hasn't anybody else stepped up on the team? Who's been stepping up to be, except for maybe Trent Grisham?
0: Trent Grisham's been awesome.
1: Mm-hmm. Who else has been awesome?
0: Goldie's like 2 for his last 90. Ben Rice is getting his act together. He had a shot the other night.
1: And Spencer Jones has been doing pretty good.
0: It was nice to see Spencer Jones join the hit party. 3 hits.
1: Right. And
0: Luis Garcia Jr. Well,
1: so what's going on with Dominguez?
0: He's been stinking it up in the minor leagues, along with Anthony Volpe. It's double stankage.
1: Oh, then they should leave him there.
0: It's double stankage. Spencer Jones better not be sent down.
1: No, they better not send him down. So what should the outfield look like?
0: That is a good question, because hold on a second. It all depends on Cody Bellinger's hammy.
1: Right.
0: Because you're going to have a log jam at the DH position.
1: We don't need a log jam at the DH position. That's reserved for one guy.
0: Because here's what could happen. Right? Here's, well, that's if he's even with the team.
1: He's ever coming back.
0: Here's the deal.

0: Because you have Ben Rice who plays first, right? Who'd you trade for? Luis Garcia, right? He plays first as well. What other
1: position? Why didn't they do that for?
0: You know what other position he plays? Second base.
1: Mm-hmm.
0: Right? Jazz Chisholm continues to stink, you know, it was nice that he had an RBI yesterday. He had a hit. If he stinks, right, and the playoffs come.
1: I say it's second.
0: And you're going to give up some stuff defensively because he's not good defensively, but at least his bat is there. And you have Rice at first, and then you can put Bellinger at DH if his hammy's not 100%, or Bellinger, if his hammy's good to go, play the outfield with Spencer Jones, Bellinger, and Judge DH is in Ramos in the outfield. Because if Judge is not 100% to play the outfield, at least you still have the DH position now. And this is not including Giancarlo Stanton.
1: Let's hope 99 can play right field.
0: Let's hope he can be in the lineup, period.
1: Right, exactly. So I love the description. He's starting to swing the bat, and Stanton's running is intensifying his running.
0: It's reintroduced.
1: I mean, give me a break.
0: He's getting reintroduced to hitting. That was the wording, reintroduced. I mean, come on.
1: And they said Stanton's running program is intensified. Oh, my God.
0: You mean to tell me he's going from light jogging to, you know.
1: To a mild sprint.
0: Or speed walking to light jogging, whatever you want to do.
1: I mean, Al, he just doesn't stay healthy. And this guy is sculpted to like an Adonis. He's cut to no end. But there's one more thing we forget.
0: What's up?
1: You need flexibility in your limbs. They have to be flexible. They have to be able to move and not stretch and not tear. You have to have some flexibility to play baseball. Because baseball requires you got to bend over to get a ball. You got to be able to throw the ball in one motion, and it requires a lot of moving parts.
0: Well, we know Stanton doesn't slide into the bases, so
1: no, he just gets tagged out before he gets there.
0: he doesn't slide.
1: Him slide? Then you know what happens if he slid? He'd be out forever.
0: Oh, if he slid, his career's over.
1: It's over anyway. It's over. You think they're going to bring him back next year? No.
0: Well, what are you going to do? He's got 1 year left on the deal, right?
1: Yeah, and what are we going to do with him?
0: I don't know. The most expensive bat boy in baseball?
1: That's not a bad idea. But what are we going to do with him? We're going to play him?
0: I don't know.
1: When was the last time he played?
0: That's why they paid Brian Cashman the big bucks.
1: Now, you know how I feel about that, man.
0: I know. But listen, hold on. Stuart, before you get to the spaceship, right now, you won four in a row. Let's keep the spaceship on ice right now, okay?
1: No, we can't keep that spaceship on ice.
0: No, we're going to keep it on ice. They got a four-game winning streak, and they're four games back.
1: It doesn't change the fact that the man who spends Mr. Steinbrenner's money is doing a poor job.
0: I think he's doing the job with a little bit of limitation because the owner didn't want to add payroll at the deadline.
1: Yeah, but the payroll's over $300 million. Look at Tampa. What is their payroll? What's Tampa bed? What's Tampa's
0: payroll? $6.
1: How much?
0: $6.
1: $6. And what's our payroll? Over $300 million?
0: Yeah.
1: Okay, so where are they?
0: First place.
1: But
0: you're,
1: where not, are
0: you're right. Second place, four games back.
1: I understand. Yeah. But the thing is, they do more with less than we do with more. Let me ask you something. You think there's going to be one game next year?
0: I think we get half a season.
1: I hope so. I'm telling you right now.
0: I think we get half a season. And that's me speaking on... That's me. It's me, and thanks for the call, Stu. That's me on behalf of all the hosts around here, hoping and praying we get at least a half a season of baseball. And by half, June, July... Because by that point, if you get me to June, the NBA takes you to June. Hockey playoffs. We need that. No baseball. No baseball around these parts when you got two fan bases. Yeah, two teams here. Starving for a winning team. Starving for a World Series. And there's no baseball? What are we going to talk about? Cricket, badminton, karate, ping pong, fishing, hopscotch, skelzies, handball, punch ball, kickball. No baseball. I'm going to start learning more hockey. More hockey. I've made a promise to myself. Listen, it's not like I don't watch hockey. I do. It's just, it's kind of tough. Like, what are you going to watch? Rangers are on. Islanders are on. Mets are on. Yankees are on. What are you watching? Knicks are on. What are you watching? It ain't hockey. If the Knicks are playing the same time as the Mets and the Yankees, I watch the Knicks first. I do. Especially at that time, it's late in the season. I watch the Knicks. And baseball's just getting started. And hockey's also late in the season, but it's Knicks. Now, if there's just hockey on, and I've done this before, I watch hockey. Now, don't ask me to pronounce the names. I've talked about that before. Me and Minko in the same boat. Slumpadinko. We're in the same boat when it comes to that. Ooh, the name Slumpadinko. We're not going to get it right. Same boat. It's not like it was back in the day for me. I had Sega 94 hockey to get me through it. When the names were much easier. Much, much easier than what they are now. Let me see. How many? Like, I've talked about this before. If Connor McDavid walked in this room, and you give me 10 guys in the room, 10 guys walk in the room, 10 hockey players, white dudes, obviously, because Connor McDavid is not black or Spanish. And you said, pick Connor McDavid. I couldn't do that. Now, Sidney Crosby, because he's old school, yeah, I could pick him. Alex Ovechkin, because he's missing tooth, yeah, I could pick him. The hockey players back in the day, oh, I could knock him out like that. But now, Connor McDavid, who's the other superstar? Austin Matthews, I think that's him. Don't know what he looks like. Couldn't tell you. He walked in a room. I cannot figure him out. And I know hockey's a great sport to watch live. I've done it. I did it one time. Dallas, sat in the glass, three seats for a total of $200. $200 at Madison Square Garden gets you the top row for a hockey game. And I already told Eric and Ron Konkema, I know you said you got a hookup. I have something special planned if everything works out. You'll like what I have planned. Islander hockey game this upcoming season. You'll be happy. 888-808-1019. Quick break. Al Cintra on the Fan. Back after this.
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0: 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Let's go to my man Mike in Brooklyn. You're on the fan.
1: There he is, brother, man. What's going on?
0: What's up, Mike? How you feeling, brother?
1: Hanging there. You got to, what do you call it? You got to get these, I set the alarm, obviously, because I'm tired with this stuff. But so I wake up, I'm like all like disheveled.
0: It's all good. Take a deep breath before we get into it so you can get rid of the shoveling. Take a deep breath. Breathe in. And release. There you go.
1: By the way, what in the hell is Stewart doing every time when you go to him?
0: That's crazy. One time he was making scrambled eggs. I nailed it. I said, you making scrambled eggs? He's like, yeah. I have no idea. I think today he was watching The Honeymooners.
1: Yeah, The Honeymooners.
0: Yeah.
1: For the moon, Alice. Yeah. Listen, by the way, I'm like Rodney Dangerfield with you. I get no respect.
0: Oh, boy.
1: Who was the first one to ask you to a hockey game, you hammerhead?
0: No, I know. I know. It was a Rangers game. I'm not Chris Berman stumbling and mumbling and fumbling. I know. Timing just didn't work out, but I have there's a certain thing. I can't say it on the radio, but there's a certain thing, a huge upgrade at UBS Arena. Frank. Yeah. So, I mean, I'll see what it is. Maybe I can bring multiple people. But I'm waiting to hear once the hockey season starts. It should be fun. And then I'm going to have the Islander fans here at the station wanting me to take them. Trust me.
1: I think if you really get into it, like I said, it's my second favorite sport now. So.
0: Well, the difference is the commute to MSG is easy for me. Penn Station, bing bong, skippity boob, I'm out. Going to UBS Arena and then waiting to go back home, that's a pain in the ass unless they drive out there.
1: No, not really. The train goes right there. It goes right to UBS.
0: Yeah, I know it does. But then going home, I have to get off at Jamaica. Transfer. Later. I got to wait Jamaica. Yeah. Blah, blah, blah, blah, blah.
1: Yeah, no, I hear you.
0: Yeah.
1: Listen, first of all, happy National Radio Day.
0: Well, thank you.
1: To you, my friend.
0: Well, I appreciate that.
1: You're welcome.
0: Yep. Year three. This is year four for me.
1: It's going on four.
0: This is year four for me. Holy crap.
1: Yeah, and I've been there ever since day one with you, brother.
0: Yes, you have. I still got that picture that you sent me.
1: That's so funny.
0: Yeah.
1: That's so funny. By the way, I talked to the crew. I think we're all coming in tomorrow. Me, Tommy, Eric, we're going to have an intervention with you because how much crap are you going to buy for the Knicks? Are you going out of your mind over there?
0: Did you see what you saw?
1: I saw everything.
0: Hold on, Mike. Here's what happened, Mike. I was out of the woods. Yeah. I was out of the hat business. I was done. Yeah. But I also knew that the reason a lot of stuff is on sale because they're going to release a second batch of stuff. Knicks championship.
1: Yeah, and you're not buying any of that, and you're not buying any of the second batch.
0: Hold on one second. So, Hat Club, because I'm signed up, I get a text message, new stuff. So I go, and I see all these new Knicks championship hats with different colors, the combinations, and I said, oh, man, what are we doing? And I got four of them.
1: Yeah, you need like an 800 line or something like that.
0: No, 1-800, stop buying hats.
1: Yeah, jeez. No more merch.
0: No more merch.
1: It's funny too, but what's it? When Stewart called because brought up something that Tommy and I had to come. Maybe tomorrow's your last day, right, for the week or whatever.
0: Yeah,
1: Tommy
0: I'm
1: and
0: on I have to come to five, up. With, yeah.
1: Tell Tommy we both have to come up with like 4 points that we have to talk about.
0: He's on hold right now, so go ahead. Let him know.
1: Tommy, but let's come up with four different topics we could talk about next year each.
0: Okay.
1: And none of them could be 2024 because we'll flog that like a dead horse when there's no baseball.
0: No, what's worse, 2024? What's beating the dead horse the most? 2024, or we got to make sure Soto and Lindor can get along.
1: Or Alonzo.
0: We beat those horses so much. No. Peter's online too right now complaining.
1: No, and listen, the thing with we know why Mario was talking about what he called. He's a Schlittle guy, right?
0: So yeah, that's why he's talking. I understand about it, but let's not crap all over Nolan McLean. I read the numbers.
1: Of course.
0: Besides that little that bad patch. He's been one of the best pitchers in the National League, and it's not me saying it. They flashed the stat during his last start.
1: I sent you something. If you look on like the regular direct thing on X, I sent you something with I think the top 100 rated pitchers in baseball, and he was 20, I believe. Nolan Ryan. I'm Nolan Ryan. What do you call it?
0: Oh, don't compare him to Nolan Ryan. So, he's got a long way to go.
1: Yeah, no, I'm not. No, yeah. You're the eighth guy over there.
0: But Mike, can I ask you a question? Am I wrong with that? Has Nolan McClain pitched like an ace? I know this day and age, we don't get the eight-inning pitcher anymore, but going six innings, giving up one run or two runs like he's been doing, that's ace stuff this day and age.
1: Well, we'll put it this way. You know me. I'm probably one of the hardest on pitchers.
0: Sure.
1: And again, I'm a 2-year guy. So I won't even put him. I won't say anything with ace. I won't do anything with that. But I think I'll give you the four with the four top young guys I think right now are Miz, Burns, Cam, and McClain. I think Cam and McClain aren't that far apart from each other. I think Miz is the best and Burns is the second right now, at least. In my opinion,
0: you're talking about Mizorowski from the Brewers. What about the kid from Cleveland?

0: one of them, and I'm not trying to jinx big at it, right? So, Miz, I don't want to hear every single time. And I watch a lot of the other games, you know that. I don't want to hear he's throwing 119 miles an hour, 60 pitches. It just means he's going to get hurt quicker. Then I don't want to hear McClain with he's got a 9 bazillion RPM on the curve, which is another one that you put in torque on your elbow, and you're going to get hurt. I don't want to hear that. To me, that's almost like jinxing him, but whatever. And then just the last thing, Al.
1: Yeah.
0: Like, and this bugs me to no end. You know me. I hate hypocrisy. How in the hell is Sal Stewart losing to Wisenhall right now?
1: You didn't believe me yesterday.
0: Because I read something and I don't know where the hell I read it. And then I looked at it later. I'm like, he's doubling him in home runs, doubling him in RBIs around the same stolen bases,
1: yep.
0: And he's got a 15-point higher average. How has this even happened?
1: And the crazy thing is, my coworker who's big into baseball as well, I told him this. He couldn't believe it. He's like, he said, really? So the odds are Weatherholt is -145, Sal Stewart +115, and then McClain and Benz 30-1 odds for rookie of the year.
0: Yeah, it's crazy. I literally have no idea. By the way, Eric is going to go nuts on Stewart, I think, because he gets crazy with me when I say the thing about how much salary is versus like how good they should be.
1: Oh, he's on hold right now. So I got Tommy N.
0: Oh, he too.
1: Yeah.
0: Nice.
1: Yeah.
0: Listen, well, have a great night, brother. Always grateful for the time. I'll talk tomorrow.
1: You got it.
0: Don't forget to tell Tommy and tell Eric I said hello, and I hope he had a good. He brought his son back today, so I hope that went well.
1: Yeah, he's had a long day. I'll let him explain it. Thanks for the call, Mike. Rest up. All right.
0: Later, brother.
1: All right, later, brother. Let's go to Erin in Old Bridge. You're on the fan.
2: Hey, how you doing? Good morning.
1: How you doing, Erin? Good morning.
2: I just wanted to give a shout-out to Jacob DeGrom on his 2,000th strikeout.
1: Congrats to Jake, the second fastest to do it in terms of games. He would have done it way sooner if he could have stayed healthy all those years, for sure.
2: I know. It was heartbroken when he left, but I was so lucky to get to see him so many times. In the NLCS against the Cubs when he won, it was awesome.
1: Yeah.
2: And I'm really happy he made the milestone.
1: Yeah, good for him.
2: So that's
1: in the playoff hunt.
2: I know he gets his ring too, so he made the right move.
1: He didn't want to stay in New York. He didn't want to come back. Whether people believe it was his wife or him. They wanted a fresh start. The Rangers said, listen, if you go back to the Mets with this offer, it's off the table. And he had an offer you couldn't refuse.
2: Yeah, it's true. It's true. But I'm just really happy for him. Really am.
1: Yeah, and the only guy who's done it fast, less amount of games, is Randy Johnson.
2: Really? Yep. Wow, I didn't know that.
1: Randy Johnson,
2: that's awesome.
1: 10 games less than Jacob DeGrom. Jacob DeGrom had 10 Ks last night in 6 innings. If that guy could have stayed healthy, forget about it. He'd be the best pitcher of his generation.
2: Yep. And he still is, I think, you know. But
1: The injuries, kind of screw that up for him. You know, Max Scherzer was right there with him, and Max Scherzer was a beast as well.
2: Yeah. Like I said, I'm glad I get to see him so much, and, we don't get to see that too much on the Mets.
1: Well, listen, I'm not going to compare McClain to him, but we have some young guys in our rotation right now, Christian Scott, Zach Thornton, Nolan McClain, who've done a really, really good job. And as long as they keep pitching like this, that means that we can use the money to upgrade elsewhere to help this team get better.
2: Yeah, and Manaea's been looking good too lately. Hopefully he's going back to his old form.
1: Let me tell you right now, Erin, that's a guy I will never criticize again. That guy has overcome so much. He was bad. You could see he cares. He gets emotional in his press conferences, his post-game conferences when he was, struggling. And he continued to go out there and work hard. And look at the way he's turned his season around. So shout out to Sean Manaea.
2: Yeah, same. And also, I think Senga has found his niche there. I've never seen him smile so broadly as he has the last couple of nights getting his...
1: if you're not getting your ass kicked like he was this season, you just go out there for one inning, or you'll be smiling too.
2: Yeah.
1: Yes. You'll be smiling too, Erin.
2: I'm telling you.
1: Yeah, good for Kodai Senga so far. You know he's got more saves than Edwin Diaz this year? That is an insane stat. He's got more saves than Edwin Diaz. He's only been closing for about less than a month. Yes.
2: Who knew?
1: Not me. That's for damn sure.

0: neither.
1: Yeah. You didn't know neither, Erin. So appreciate you, Erin. Thanks for the call.
0: Okay, thanks. Take care.
1: You too. Who had that on their bingo card? Kodai Senga, more saves than Edwin Diaz in 2026. Not you, not me, not Miss Cleo, not the Psychic Network friends. No one had that. Let's go to Tommy the Story on the Fed.
2: Hey, Al, what's up, kid?
1: Hey, what's going on, Tommy?
2: Sean Manaea. Yeah, he's turned it around. You know when he pitched great? In 24. He really pitched great in 24. Mike's funny. I'll make a deal with you. I'll make a gentleman's agreement. I will talk about the Mets. I will bring up 24 Mets if he doesn't bring up how Soto's the second best guy in his team since he's been in baseball.
1: All right, Mike, if I know you're listening because I told you Tommy and Eric go on hold. You hear that, Mike? So you respond to me. I'll let Tommy know. If
2: I don't want to hear any more about Anthony Rendon and Manny Machado was better. And Judge was better. Judge is always the best player in baseball.
1: Yeah, Judge was better, but Juan Soto carried his 6-foot-8 ass to the World
2: Soto
1: Series.
2: Soto was the best guy last year. Yeah, yeah, he's anyway. Yeah. Okay,
1: 1,000%.
2: So, did anybody? Okay, I tell you, I got to be getting old. I'm very cranky in my old age. But did you mention anything? No. Something. I tell you, God is good because there was one thing today that really set me off. I really, as they used to say, get my goat right. It really bothered me, and then something that really made my day after that. The first thing, did you mention Evan played the clip of the Oriole announcer trolling the Mets fans?
1: Which is so unnecessary.
2: But I don't know who this guy is. I think it's a TV guy, and I don't care.
1: Isn't it Jim Palmer and
2: No, yeah, but I don't think it's Palmer. I don't know the guy's name. I don't want to say his name. I'm pretty sure it's the TV guy, not the radio guy, because I listen to the radio. Is it guy? I don't know his name. If anybody knows his name, let's say his name.
1: Is it Kevin Brown?
2: Kevin Brown's a former right-handed pitcher, isn't he?
1: Ben Wagner?
2: Ben McDonald? I don't know. But whoever it is, the guy's a mook. Let me tell you something. The Orioles can't lose enough games for me right now. They really can't. This is an organization that hasn't won a playoff game since 2014, right? Hasn't won a playoff game, right? Every time they get in the playoffs, they're embarrassed, right?
1: Did the Tigers knock them out? Tigers were underdogs and beat them?
2: They haven't won
1: the Orioles. Who did it?
2: The only reason they're in a playoff race is because they're in a putrid league. They're 6 games under .500. We're better than that. We have a winning record against the American League. They have a losing record. Look at the numbers. They have a losing record against the National League. When we sold off our team, half our pitching staff, our best players hurt, and we're 3 games worse than them. And standing, they're going for a division. Yeah. Are you kidding me? You're going to break our chops? Oh, that set me off, man.
1: Yeah.
2: We'll have a lot of time to talk about it. But all these Mets fans, they should give Pete a video every night out there. Are you?
1: You mean all three games give him a video tribute?
2: They don't want a video. Right. They don't want just one video tribute. He should get a video tribute every time, every game, before every game. God. I mean, they're insane. Oh, I'll tell you, I'm going to lose my head over this.
1: But don't worry, Paul Yonkers is on hold.
2: Even Evan. And I love Evan, but even Evan Cole, David Stern should go there wearing L. Yeah, okay, fine. So let's stick an L on Pete all the time. He choked down the stretch for us. I mean, really, I don't want to get off Pete, but these people they got me going.
1: I know what's going on here, Tommy. I know what's going on here. The Mets fans are making you turn on Pete Alonso when you don't want to.
2: No, exactly. Yep. Exactly. And I swear to God, they had me rooting for the Yankees tonight.
1: Same, Tommy, the same thing here. I got to be honest. Right?
2: I hope that team crashes and burns. And here's the thing. And as upset as I was livid. I was screaming so much, my wife thought there was something wrong.
1: Oh, boy.
2: I was screaming like this. What's wrong? I heard you screaming. I said, I wasn't screaming. I was just venting about stupid sports. Anyway, so right after that, my daughter said, Dad, you're laughing, right? Because, you know, I'm a lunatic. She goes, this is going to make you happy. And this really did. They're having September 20th, last home game. They're having a pregame ceremony for Howie Rose.
1: Okay.
2: So it's a Sunday afternoon because, you know, I'm the biggest Howie fan in the world, and he's the greatest guy, great announcer. So I plan on being there. I need you to be there. I know this is a football Sunday. But I'm hoping that they they announced that they're going to retire his microphone.
1: They probably will. And Tommy, they probably
2: with Murphy kind of.
1: Yeah, you know, I choked. During the Mets 86 celebration, Harry Rose was on the field. I was right there, and I choked. Yeah. I didn't want to bother him. He was right in front of me.
2: Guy.
1: I didn't want to. I just, there was a guy next to me saying, "Hey, Howie, remember me?" And I was like, "I don't want to be that guy." I know when I did the Rico with Evan after the Mets won against the Phillies, I said hello to Howie. He was in the booth next door, but I didn't want to be that dude. I should have said something.
2: Howie's the kind of guy. If you ever seriously, if you ever said to me, "Howie, listen, can you listen to my show sometimes? Give me pointers." He would do it. He's that kind of guy. I met him a couple of times. I talked to him. He's a sweetheart. He's a great announcer.
1: Well, I quote tweeted him, Tommy, and because Evan said they want to give a nickname for Carson Benj's arm.
2: Oh, okay.
1: And I said, okay. What do you think about this? I said, howitzer.
2: Okay. That's cool. Okay.
1: Because not cannon or, you know, a Benj cannon. I saw some of the names that were putrid. I said, this is different.
2: But when you have the guys call in, just feel them out on this, like Eric and Mike. And I mean, maybe I'm in the minority because maybe I get too cranky in my old age. But this is ridiculous. I mean, you're a Mets fan, you're a Mets fan. I understand you have a favorite player, be loyal to that player. But then again, was it all his fault? We didn't win a thing with this guy. We didn't win a thing. Was it his fault?
1: No.
2: Did they have to take some of the blame for all the times they collapsed and was too streaky and more in clutch? Of course they do. People forget. You know, we're acting like this guy is like Lou Gehrig and Albert Pujols rolled up into one. He's not. He's not. And I don't want to kill him. He's a good slugger. He's not a good
1: You know what made me laugh? And you know what made me laugh? And I wanted to root against the Yankees when I heard this. The way David Cohn was talking, he's really worked on his defense. He's improved his defense.
2: Oh,
1: he's put in
2: God.
1: The hard work in his defense.
2: Oh,
1: and then Willie Randolph in the pregame saying he said Pete Alonso's a leader 7,000 times. He said leader.
2: Well, yeah, maybe he is. Maybe he, you know, he goes to a new team. They're a younger team. He's older now. He should be a leader. He wasn't for us. He stood there like a goof and told us we had it. We got this. We got this. While the year slips away, time and time again. I don't want to
1: remember. I'm still projected to hit 40 home runs and whatever. But you're losing.
2: Yeah.
1: No one cares about the stats when we're choking down the stretch.
2: Oh man! Plus, did you see him doing the OMG thing? He can't dance.
1: Oh no, I'm not. Listen, you sound like you're blowing away. I know it's really windy out there. So get back inside.
2: I'm outside. I told you. All right, I cooled off a little bit. But tell Mike it's a deal. I won't mention 24.
1: You got it.
2: That Soto's the second best guy on the team. I'll talk to you tomorrow.
1: You got it, Tommy. Thanks for the call. Let's go to Eric and Ronkonk. You're on the fan.
3: I'm going to start calling you Agent Al instead of Tio.
1: What happened?
3: So, doing a little, you mentioned he asked me if I was K before. So I said, no, I'm Agent E. You're Agent
1: A. Okay. I meant to write okay, but for some reason, when I did the swipe texting, the O was left out. It just did K.
3: Right. Well, that's all right. I mean, okay is, from the third movie, but that's okay. You know, so, but, the big Med reference in that one also. But, dude, I'm tired.
1: Hold on. I hear you. Are you running right now?
3: No, I was just loading up my car.
1: You sound like you're out of breath, like you were running.
3: Yeah, because I had a feeling you were going to pick me up after Tommy, so I was trying to rush to load up the car and then.
1: It's all good. Take your time. Like I told Mike, take a deep breath and then continue.
3: Right. Right. Well, if I take a deep breath, I'm going. You're going to start hearing snoring afterwards. So that's.
1: I know you had a long day.
3: Yeah, it's been a long day. I didn't get home until like 8:30 last night. We were out all day. But,
1: I'm with you in the same boat. You know what I do it all. I do it every week. I did 7 to 3.
3: Yeah.
1: I mean, I did 2 to 5. Then I went to the hotel, and then my favorite coworker, I wanted to pimp slap because we finally got the air conditioning in the lobby going, portable AC, so it's cool. And this drunk ass has the back door open, bugs are flying in. So I close the door, I come back out the locker room to go sit in the alcove, and he opens the door again.
3: Wow.
1: So I said, should I say something to one?

0: you know, the we have a coffee shop as well. And I said, should I say something? He's like, no, just, I know you, Al. Just don't say anything. And then before he left, he opened the door again and didn't close it. So I said to him, you going to close the door? Are you going to close the door, you effing drunk?
1: Nice.
0: I said,
1: you got a sick gizmo on him. That's what it is. You know, it's, you know, it's, just like, you know, have gizmo.
0: And I feel bad, Eric. Listen, I feel bad even saying that because it's a disease. And I feel bad saying it, but I just felt so disrespected. And he's not even, he hasn't been there 6 months. And we hate when newbies come in and they feel like they could do whatever they want and they have to put their time, you know, they haven't put their time in.
1: No, I get it. Trust me. Believe, look, dude. I work literally, I mean, you're going to think I'm crazy saying this. I work literally 70-plus hours a week doing this, you know, and it's every day. So, I mean, I get it. Plus, I used to have a, you know, a day job, too. It just got too much, you know. I mean, there's only so much, you know, you could do before, you know, you start really having problems. But, the you know, I get it with, you know, some of the newer people that come in whenever we're lucky enough to get a new person, and, you know, they feel very entitled, you know.
0: Yes, but, and supposedly he went to Harvard. I go, what, Harvard Community College? Did he take a lift to Harvard? Yeah. There's no way he went to Harvard.
1: Yeah, that's I know a lot of people who went to that community college, so, yeah. You know, don't knock it.
0: It's nice.
1: But, you know, look. And by the way, I plan on attending that same event that you mentioned to me. So
0: okay, cool. Yeah, all right. I'll keep you posted.
1: Yeah, I had it. I went there last year when Sal was doing his show. I went there and I hung out, and it was pretty cool. I'm just hoping the weather holds up. That's what I'm looking at. But
0: yeah, that's next week, so we got plenty of time.
1: We'll chat about that. But
0: all right.
1: See, my brain scrambled already.
0: It's okay, you know, baseball.
1: It's funny, though. I mean, you know, we mentioned, you know, almost immediately after Lombard came up, you know, we said the same thing. You know, let him grow into his, you know, into the person he's going to be. I mean, just, you know, even when, because, I mean, it's gotten to the point, and you referenced, you know, the you know, Harvey, you know, we were giving them nicknames, you know. And look, I mean, you know, they were all getting superhero names. He was Batman, Syndergaard was Thor.
0: Dark Knight Thor.
1: America, you know, so, I mean, I you know, enjoyed that little nugget, you know. But the fact of the matter is, you know, if you only get a couple of years out of it, it kind of falls flat and feels stale, you know, just... you know, let these guys establish themselves for a good period of time. And this, you know, I'll equate this to what I said yesterday with David Stearns. You know, when people say that, you know, they have faith in him, you know, because of what he's done in the past, well, he's not there anymore. He's here. Okay. Just like any other player. I mean, you know, they come here. I mean, yeah, how many times have we seen, you know, pitchers come here and or hitters and fall flat on their face? You know,
0: oh, plenty.
1: But then they go, look at Sonny Gray. Sonny Gray is a perfect example. He was very good elsewhere. He came here, did not do well at all. And I know there was talk about, you know, they wanted him to pitch a certain way, which he wasn't comfortable.
0: Nope.
1: Okay, fine. So that's, you know, that's a philosophy that didn't mesh. He left, and he's been excellent again.
0: He's 15.
1: You know, I mean,
0: he's 15-3.
1: Right, you know, and that's the second team that he's been with since he left the Yankees.
0: Yeah,
1: you know, so I mean, it just goes to show not everybody works out well here. Not everyone who comes up from the minors works out well here. You know, and then you get the, you know, it's a diamond in the rough when you bring someone over and they do perform.
0: Mm-hmm.
1: It doesn't seem to happen often with the Mets, but you know, I mean, that's why I loved so much. You know, when people mention, you know, when they want to put a team together from the past. Mm-hmm. I'll always have a special place, you know, on a team for John Olerud. He was here for such a short period of time, but boy, was he impactful!
0: Yeah,
1: he was. And in my opinion, you know, I mean, you know, I know they got further with Todd Zeal, but in my opinion, if Olerud was on that team in 2000, they won in that series. Yeah. So, but that's just me.
0: Mm-hmm.
1: You know, but I mean, but he was great for us when he was here. You know, and that was a guy who came over. Very quiet, very laid back. You know, Delgado, same thing. You know, another guy who, you know, came in, he just went about his business, you know, and, you know, was excellent, you know, a perfect complimentary piece for the team. But, you know, we've had others who came here, you know.
0: Jason Bay, hello. Bobby Bonilla, right. Hello.
1: Michael Kadire.
0: Hello.
1: I mean, exactly, you know, so... yeah, but yeah, by the way, the Honeymooners reference, hello, Ball. You know, that's my favorite episode. I love that one.
0: Eric, I'll keep you posted about what's going on, because we got to go to break. I'll keep you posted about next week for sure.
1: And I got to hit the road anywhere. I'm running behind. The weather out here was terrible.
0: I know. It's actually nicer outside, cooler outside than it was at Penn Station. It was hot as you know what at Penn Station, so, as usual.
1: But anyway, I'll contact you up there, and then we'll get notes.
0: All right, got it. All right, Eric, thanks for the call. Be careful out there. And I'm going to join 888-808-1019. Paul and Yonkers when we get back. Al Cintron, the Fan, back after this.
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0: 888-808-101. I want to send a shout out and a good luck to Aiden. He's playing for the Cedar Stars Academy this weekend in Pennsylvania in a soccer tournament. So good luck to Aiden out there. Kick some ass and take no prisoners. Now, before I get back to the phones, you know I love me some beef when it's not my team. Drama, I should say. Don't get it confused. The Dallas Cowboys. Jimmy Johnson, as Shannon Sharpe said, woke up and chose violence. Because forever, Jerry Jones has been the one that's been saying he was responsible for the Herschel Walker trade. He was responsible for putting the rosters together. He was responsible for everything. So Jimmy Johnson, the legendary Miami Hurricane coach and legendary Cowboy coach and Fox analyst, put out a tweet. And it says, quote, "Does this explain Cowboys' responsibility?" And under that question, he added a picture of his contract. "Johnson shall have the following duties and responsibilities." This is Jimmy Johnson. "No assistant football coach, training equipment man, or strength coach shall be fired or employed by employer without the prior approval of Jimmy Johnson. Johnson shall have the right to prior approval with respect to acquisition, releasing, and trading of all football players of the Dallas Cowboys. Johnson shall have complete control of all assistant coaches, players, trainers, and equipment men during training, practice, preparation for, and actually playing of games." Jimmy Johnson's had enough of Jerry Jones. He's had enough. And, you know, when you get to a certain point and they are in the back end of their lives, and you just don't give a rat's ass. I don't care. I'm just going to, enough. I've held my tongue. I've let you talk this crap. And you continue to spit crap out. And that's why the Dallas Cowboys have not been to an NFC Championship game since the early 90s. Since the early 90s. Haven't won a Super Bowl. And haven't been in an NFC Championship game, I should say again. They're the only team left that hasn't been one since the 90s. Everybody else in NFC has played in an NFC Championship game. I love saying that because my team just did it 2 years ago, so we got out of that stupid category. And as a Commanders fan, I hate Dallas. I hate that stupid star. I hate that stupid stadium. I hate that stupid owner. And here we go. Jimmy Johnson has had enough. And you hate to see it. Well, for me, I love to see it. 888-808-101. Let's go to Paul and Yonkers. You're on the fan.
1: Good morning, Al.
0: Good morning, Paul. How are you?
1: Tommy, so you turned on the player, which means you are in Cohen and Stern's court. Let's see what they did for you. 2 years in a row, Soto didn't make the playoffs. They refused to sign Pete. He's coming in 2 weeks with over 30 homers, 100 RBIs like he did for us every year. But it wasn't good enough for you, Tommy, because Pete's homers didn't mean anything. Well, you've been going to Citi Field for a year in last place. And your president of operation, he can't replace 40 in a homer. It doesn't grow on trees. He can't go get a player to replace Pete Alonso. So it must have meant something that your team, not mine anymore, your team is in last place for a year. So keep going, and we see what happens the second year. Next year, we'll see what Stern's going to do. He'll get 10 more guys, throw them against the wall, and hope he builds a team. I doubt it. But this is what you got, Tommy, because you chose the president and Stern over the player. The player with 40 homers, 100 RBIs, was not good enough for you.
0: All right, now so I've heard you on the airways, multiple shows say minor league is minor league is minor league, right?
1: Yeah. I don't want them. Right.
0: So Carson Benge, Nolan McClain, A.J. Ewing, Christian Scott, Zach Thornton. What are your thoughts?
1: My thoughts are this. They're minor leaguers.
0: Oh, come on.
1: The first... Wait a second. Come you on, asked man. Me, and I'm okay. going to answer you.
0: Go ahead.
1: When the Mets brought them up, could those players have gone either way? Yes. You don't know what a minor leaguer is.
0: Well, they're all they minor leaguers at one point, Paul. Is Brandon... Would you rather have Carson Bench or Brandon Nimmo?
1: Brandon Nimmo.
0: Stop
1: he's
0: it.
1: A professional...
0: Stop
1: he's
0: it.
1: He's a professional baseball
0: Bench?
1: Player.
0: And what's Carson Bench?
1: Carson Bench belongs on the Pittsburgh Steelers.
0: Steelers?
1: Pittsburgh
0: he don't play football?
1: Pirates. Pittsburgh Pirates right. learning his trade.
0: Oh,
1: if
0: stop
1: he's
0: it.
1: Good enough, then... buys him
0: Stop
1: 5 years from now.
0: Those Pittsburgh Pirates, right, that you say he should be on,
1: yes.
0: are playing better than the Mets.
1: That's right. Ain't that sad? Ain't that pathetic?
0: It is. I admit, this season's been a disappointment. But since the All-Star break, the Mets have been playing top-notch baseball, one of the best teams in baseball, with those quote-unquote minor leaguers.
1: Stein, if those relief pitchers walked in front of Stein, he wouldn't know them if they hit him in the head. Look, he's getting lucky.
0: You need some luck along the way.
1: Oh, okay. So that's what I need him for. To get me 10 guys next year, let's see if he's going to get
0: lucky. So you don't like Nolan McClain? You don't like Nolan McClain?
1: Fine. It's okay.
0: You don't like Carson Bench and him and his 100 miles per hour throwing everybody out?
1: He belongs on the Oakland A's learning his
0: They're
1: trade.
0: They're in Sacramento now.
1: If he makes it, then Stein buys him.
0: Paul.
1: Now you
0: Where, what was
1: a,
0: Pete Alonso?
1: He does
0: nothing. What was Pete Alonso? What was Pete Alonso? A minor leaguer, right? He came up with Rookie of the Year. Carson Bench is not going to win it, but he's going to finish top three in Rookie of the Year.
1: Right. He's going to have 15 homers.
0: No, he's not. He's going to have 20 to 23 homers. And he's going
1: to... Yeah. He is not... worthy to play with Juan Soto.
0: Oh, stop
1: That's
0: it.
1: That's it.
0: Oh, stop
1: he doesn't belong.
0: It. Do you hear the way Soto and Lindor talk about Carson Bench?
1: We are in last place for a year.
0: I'm not talking
1: what
0: about last place. I'm talking about the minor leaguers that you talk about.
1: Yes.
0: Minor leaguers.
1: I'm telling you, they do not belong on the field. We're supposed
0: they
1: to
0: They don't
1: have
0: belong on the field in New York. You mean they belong in the field
1: play.
0: In Pittsburgh, which is still the major leagues.
1: That's
0: they belong
1: right.
0: in the field in Sacramento, which is still the major
1: there.
0: Leagues. Oh, stop it. The whole thing
1: Sorry.
0: Is, how do you get better?
1: Sorry.
0: You develop your young talent. That way you can use the money to upgrade everywhere else, correct? That's how you get better.
1: You develop the minor leaguers to trade them.
0: No, you don't.
1: For professional baseball players.
0: No, you don't.
1: A third baseman.
0: No,
1: can I have a catcher, please? A second baseman.
0: There's a lot of teams in baseball that want a catcher.
1: A professional.
0: There's not many.
1: That's what right. So we got five minor leaguers.
0: Major leaguers.
1: They all got us in last place.
0: Major leaguers.
1: That's where we are.
0: And Christian Scott wasn't here. Zach Thornton wasn't here. A.G. Ewing wasn't here to start the season. Nolan McClain's been here and has pitched well, besides that the little stretch he had when he wasn't good. And Carson Bench has been awesome this year, considering that everybody, I love Brandon Nimmo. And Carson Bench is putting up better numbers than him.
1: Okay, fine. And where did it get us?
0: You're talking about players right now. Players.
1: Okay.
0: And you love Pete Alonso so much. He's on the Orioles, right? You love him. And I'm a Pete guy. Let me get that out the way. They're only three games better than the Mets.
1: I don't care.
0: You're talking about Pete Alonso.
1: I'm talking about Pete's 40 and 100.
0: Oh, so you're talking
1: about
0: his 40 and 100, but I talk about Carson Bench with Brandon Nimmo, and you won't do that. See, Paul, you got to be consistent.
1: No.
0: Come on.
1: I am consistent.
0: No, you're not.
1: I am. For the next 5 years,
0: mm-hmm.
1: I want Pete to hit his numbers,
0: mm-hmm.
1: and we could be in last place for 5 years.
0: That's not going
1: to
0: happen.
1: That's what Stearns did to me.
0: That's not going
1: to
0: happen. They had
1: to be consistent.
0: Right now, year one. Yep. Alonzo won.
1: Wonderful.
0: Alonzo
1: won. I can't wait for
0: David Stern zero.
1: I can't wait for next year.
0: Okay.
1: If we play.
0: All right.
1: If we, I want last play.
0: No, it won't happen.
1: Get Alonzo to hit his numbers. This non-signing is going next to Siva the rest of our lives. That's what these two clowns did without this signing. He ruined the Mets. And everybody's got to go to Citi Field, and they're going to root for a solid last place team.
0: Oh, they're playing well right now, and they're more fun to watch now than they've been all season long since the trade deadline.
1: Well, we know why Lindor's playing, because it's July. April and May, he'll be batting 104.
0: April, it never fails. He has hard. He's not the only person. Yes. He's not the only Wonderful. Person, Paul. He's not the only person that has got horrible
1: like
0: starts.
1: A lot. And he runs around. He's useless. Don't even start him. Tell him to stay home.
0: Who?
1: We'll see you in July.
0: Who? Who's useless?
1: Lindor.
0: Who you want to play shortstop? Who's playing shortstop, Paul?
1: Get us another professional shortstop. And that's how it works.
0: Francisco Lindor's the best shortstop this organization's ever had.
1: In July and in August, he's wonderful.
0: Stop it.
1: April and May,
0: in 2024,
1: he's useless.
0: Did you have your pom-poms out for Lindor when he put the team on his back when your Pete Alonso was sucking ass in 2024?
1: Pete Alonso got his number.
0: Stop it, Paul. That's it. You're done. You're done right there. You can't do that. You can't. Because in 2024... Pete Alonso, in the regular season, sucked ass in crunch time. He did. He was terrible. He was not clutch. Yo, piped up on that whole home run off Devin Williams, which was a great moment. A great moment. But it doesn't happen if Francisco Lindor doesn't have an MVP season. That never happens. He bailed Pete Alonso's ass out in 2024. Because Pete Alonso was not clutch in 2024, Paul. See, you got to be consistent. He put up 40 and 100. How many of those home runs in 2024 were useless? Down 8-0 to the Twins. And it's a solo home run in the ninth inning. How many of those? How many? And Carson Bench is a major leaguer. Major leaguer. If you don't believe me, Mark DeRosa said it on MLB Network. He was comparing Carson Bench to what PCA is in Chicago right now, saying he's in the same category. Here's what he had to say.
2: Game starts and you got to compete in game of showcase babies, which is what I'm seeing. When the actual game starts and you got to compete in game, who has the ability to do things other guys can't? That's why we love the PCAs, the Bobby Witts.
3: Fernando,
2: perfect. This dude might be falling into that category. He's going oppo down the left field line off Michael King, and I don't even think he knew where the ball was. Then he's able to get on top of high fastballs, 2.75 feet or higher. He handles, he shoots it to all parts of the field. There is a lot to love here if you're a Mets fan, okay?
0: There you go, Paul. Minor leaguer. Carson Bench. Minor leaguer. Who I guarantee will have a better career than Brandon Nimmo had here. And Brandon Nimmo had a good career. Good career. Carson Bench already runs circles around him when it comes to throwing people out and defense. Already. And he's gotten off to a better start in his career than Brandon Nimmo did as a Met. But he's a minor leaguer. And you've watched baseball for how long, Paul? What are these guys? You think they, right away, they're professionals? They don't play any type of minor league baseball? Stop it. 888-808-1019. More calls after the break. Al Cintron on the Fan. Back after this.
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0: 19. You can find me on social media at TheoNYC. Let me tell you right now. I don't think there's ever been a caller that has pissed Mets fans off as much as Paul does. My phone blew up. Blew up from Mets fans who are going to call in tomorrow in response to Paul. Because they already called in before Paul. So, I mean, all these guys for the most part, unless they're from, you know, Japan, Ohtani, and they come from the minor leagues. They're minor leaguers until they're major leaguers. Now, this season has sucked for the most part for the Mets, for the Mets fans. It's been horrendous. I miss going to Citi Field. I do. Watching meaningful baseball. But let's keep it a buck. Since the trade deadline, the Mets have been one of the best teams in baseball. They've been one of the most fun teams in baseball to watch. The energy from the fans that have shown up at Citi Field, they've brought it. So kudos to those fans. The team has brought it. The energy's there. Andy Green has done a hell of a job with these guys. We were all screaming, Mendoza has to go. Even last season, we were saying, he has to go. I got sick of his copy and paste answers. Post game. Oh, we got to be better. You know, the guys, the back of the baseball card. We got to be better. I have to do a better job. Yeah, no bleep, Sherlock. It was the same stuff over and over and over and over and over. Copy and paste. Andy Green, what he's done, and I never thought I would say this with him. He's held these guys accountable. He's challenged them. He's developed them. He's put them in winning situations. And they're playing much better baseball with him as the manager than they did under Carlos Mendoza the last year. Because besides being 45-24, then they went right down the toilet. And then started. The toilet was still clogged to start 2026. 9-19. We were all screaming. Time to move on before the season continues to be stuck in the toilet. And what happened? We held on too long. And that's why I opened yesterday's show with what could have been. What could have been if David Stearns had a backbone and got rid of Mendoza at 9-19? Because it was a continuation of the previous year, the way it ended. The team was stale. The team was vanilla. The team was boring. Not good. And yes, Paul, even with your precious Pete Alonso, who again, I was a Pete guy. I thought he'd be back. So much so I wasted $40 on a t-shirt with Pete Alonso. Boy, was I wrong. And let's not forget, your Pete Alonso turned down a 7-year deal and opted out of his contract. Now, both sides could have handled it better. We've talked about it ad nauseum. I am so sick of it. I think that's the horse that's been beaten the most. I think it's the Pete Alonso one, Pete Alonso talk. One, and this Lindor Soto beef that's not there anymore, which I know for a fact is not there anymore. For a fact. So if anybody talks about it, it's clickbait. Do not believe it. I know for a fact they've put that to bed. And right now, they just want to win. They're on the same page when it comes to that. That beef is dead. There was a beef. It's dead. And thanks to David Stearns not getting rid of Mendoza earlier and making a move, that beef is dead just like this season has been dead. But you can't sit here and deny that the same way you love Pete Alonso, who was a minor leaguer and then won Rookie of the Year as a major leaguer, you can't sit here and deny the talent of Nolan McClain. He's a major leaguer. He's been one of the best pitchers in baseball since he's been here. The numbers back it up. Carson Bench, who right now is third in Rookie of the Year standings, who's been really good as a Met. A.J. Ewing, who can play second, play the outfield. He's been really good as a Met. Christian Scott, I'd like to see more from him, but he's been good. Zach Thornton, he's been good. These are minor leaguers who are pitching in the major leagues and who are now major leaguers. 888-808-1019. Quick break. Al Cintron on the Fed back after this.
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0: 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Before I get back to the phones, imagine you hear how the whole Cohen tax and, you know, Steve Cohen doesn't want to, and many owners don't want to go way over and have to pay the tax and all this other crap. But Paul's theory is, let him go someplace else and then go sign him. So imagine Nolan McClain, Carson Benj, someplace else. They kill it. Are you going to give them $300 million? Each? It's so stupid. And I like Paul. I don't have a beef with Paul. I just think his argument is one-sided instead of looking at it as a whole. Let's go to Phil Manhattan. You're on the fan.
1: Hello. Good morning.
0: Good morning, Phil.
1: You know, I'm taking the report of Ryan McMahon's thumb injury very, very seriously, and I'll tell you why. Because, you know, recently I was playing basketball, and I jammed my left pinky. As a result, I fractured my left pinky, and now my hand is in a cast. And I heard that Ryan McMahon, he jammed his left thumb.
0: Yep.
1: Now, the x-ray report, according to reports that I read, you know, they didn't find a fracture, but now he's going for further imaging, which means that the doctors did not find conclusive evidence that there's no fracture. But if they find that there's a fracture, I can practically guarantee

0: Now, Mr. McMahon will be out for the rest of the season. I'll tell you that right now.
1: Now,
0: based on my own experience.
1: I got a question for you, Phil. Because Ryan McMahon, I'm more concerned about you. How did you hurt your finger, and what league are you playing in?
0: I wasn't playing. I was playing schoolyard. I was on the schoolyard.
1: All right.
0: Playing basketball. Sure, and somebody passed the ball to me.
1: Two on two? Three on three?
0: No, just shooting the ball, just shooting the basket.
1: Wait, so hold on, you got hurt practicing?
0: And a young man passed the ball to me, jammed my thumb, jammed my pinky.
1: Pinky.
0: And that was it.
1: Wait, so you got hurt in practice?
0: Yeah, I was just playing. That's all in the schoolyard.
1: Come on, Phil. You got hurt in practice?
0: No, I wasn't. I was just playing in the schoolyard. That's all.
1: I know, but I thought it was in the game.
0: But I was on the... The kid passed the ball to me. It jammed my thumb.
1: You slapped the kid?
0: My point is that I take these injuries regarding the hand now very, very seriously. And look what happened to Joey Bart. I mean, he's finished for the season. And I'll tell you. And look what happened to Jackson Holliday, you know, earlier this year. These injuries are very, very serious.
1: Lindor had the same one, the Hammett bone injury. Corbin Carroll, Hammett bone injury. Did you slap the kid who injured your pinky?
0: Did I slap him? No. Yeah. Why? This was an accident. I mean, my hand is in a cast now. I had to have surgery to reduce the fracture. And no, this is serious stuff.
1: No, I know. I know. I'm just, if the kid, how old was the kid?
0: He was somebody playing a local. He's about 18 years old, and I was out there helping. You know, he was working some plays. I was passing the ball to him. He passed the ball back to me, and I muffed the pass. You know, so I was going to pass the ball back to him again. That's all.
1: Oh, did he feel bad?
0: Yeah, he said yeah, and I told him as soon as I heard the snap, I told him I broke my pinky. And I have what's known as an avulsion fracture, okay?
1: A bulge?
0: It's unbelievable that this even happened. I mean, the odds of this happening are so, so slim.
1: How long are you on the IL for?
0: I'm not a professional player, but if I was, as one of my orthopedic doctors said, well, Phil, you're out for the season.
1: Oh, you're out for the season?
0: Right.
1: Oh, well, at least in basketball, your contract's guaranteed, Phil, so you're going to get paid.
0: I mean, I'm not even getting paid for this.
1: Oh, come on, Phil. Now, your job, you work, correct, or are you retired?
0: You know, and I'm a retiree.
1: Oh, you're good. The check's still clear.
0: I was just on the court, but seriously, these are injuries that must be, these reports of injuries, especially the hands, should be taken seriously.
1: Yeah. Well, if you ever seen my thumbs, Phil, Ray, I don't know if you've ever looked at my thumbs.
0: I never seen your thumb.
1: Look, the left one is normal. The right one, I heard it in the same summer I jammed both of them. One never went down. So my right thumb, this is why I'm the king of thumb wrestling. I don't have a problem getting cabs. And when I play PlayStation, I have my thumb on all four buttons at the same time. Because my right thumb is bigger than my left thumb. I injured it playing basketball.
0: Oh, there you go. I mean,
1: but I wasn't out for the season. I gutted it out, Paul. Phil. I gutted it out.
0: I'm out for the season.
1: You're out for the season, man.
0: I'm not out for life. I'll tell you that.
1: Listen, as long as the check still clears, Phil, I hope you get better, man. Thanks for the call.
0: But thanks a lot. Take care.
1: My pleasure. I was just having some fun with you. That's it. It's all in good fun. You're out for the season. They're not going to cut you. They don't want the cap hit. So go to Bob and Bayside. You're on the Fan.
2: Yeah, I got a Yankee point, but I have to comment on that guy, Paul. He's living in the twilight zone. Number one, he's calling you Tommy four times.
1: No, Tommy from Astoria he was talking to.
2: No, he thought you were Tommy Luca.
1: No, he was talking to Tommy because Tommy in Astoria said he...
2: All right.
1: Yeah, I know for a fact that's what it was.
2: Okay. Anyway, he was right about Alonzo, but I mean, come on. The guy... this outfield that you got, Ewing, Soto, and Bench.
1: Yep.
2: You got an outfield. I'm a Yankee fan, but you got an outfield now set for the next 12 years.
1: At least the next eight, minimum. Minimum.
2: And he's calling them minor leaguers. This guy.
1: There you go. Look, you hear it?
2: This, you

0: Now let me get to you, Bob, because you're out of line. Fernando Cruz, right?
1: I don't like him because he doesn't throw strikes all the time.
0: The second half of the season, he's been bad. Is Hendrick pitching every damn game? Aren't you worried that his arm's going to fall off and not be good for the playoffs?
1: He shouldn't be pitching every game. They have these other guys.
0: But he's warming up every day. Tim Hill's got a 4.41 ERA. You trust him?
1: No. You're right about Hill. Okay,
0: but you brought him up. You said I'm out of line, right? That's what you said, right? Paul Blackburn's been spectacular. I can't even say that. Chiavelli, he's been good, but he's had a blip on the radar here and there, correct?
1: Yeah, but every time I see him, he pitches well.
0: All right, how many guys in the bullpen? How many guys do you need in the bullpen?
1: And there's six, there's seven guys
0: in
1: the bullpen.
0: And how many guys pitch every damn day warming up in the bullpen, minimum? It's always the same guys. That's my point. Brian Cashman, at the trade deadline, needed to add an arm to this bullpen. That's my point.
1: Every time I see this guy, De Los Santos comes in, he gets people out.
0: Oh, no, he's been good, too. Yeah, I have no problem with De Los Santos.
1: It's not just two guys. Come on, give me a break.
0: No, we're talking about Hedrick, Blackburn, Fernando Cruz. This is what they warm up every single game.
1: And by the way, you know why? They got rid of Duvall, and I don't like Cruz. I like guys who come in and throw nothing but strikes. And I can't rely on Cruz or Duvall. They come in, they walk a lot of guys.
0: Well, Duvall didn't throw strikes. He just, you know, he was horrendous.
1: And Cruz, the problem with Cruz is he walks a lot of guys.
0: Well, he's got, this season he's gone,
1: He's got good stuff, I admit that.
0: He does, but this season, the second half of the season, he hasn't been good. And is he already still under three?
1: Listen, you're right about Hill. He's had some bad games. But when he comes in, he gives up nothing but ground balls.
0: Okay.
1: And Chiavelli, I've seen, aside from one or two games, Chiavelli gets everybody out. So does De Los Santos, and Yarborough gives you a few innings.
0: Do you trust him in the playoff time? Do you trust him come in the big spot come playoff time?
1: I would trust this guy, De La Cruz, and Chiavelli, yes.
0: Okay, well, we'll revisit that come playoff time, Bob. Sounds good?
1: Well, let me tell you something. You're right about four games. Four games is nothing when you got 33 games left.
0: Yeah, it's much better than what it was a week ago when it was seven games out. Let's go to Richie in Queens. You're on the Fed.
2: Hey, I'm not usually up this early, but I heard you screaming with Paul, so I figured I'm going to get up. You are a character. I love you.
0: Well, thank you, Richie.
2: A couple of things. The thing with Benj, I caught the end of Paul. I don't agree with a lot of stuff that he says. But Benj is at 450 at bats. I'm starting to think there's a foundation here. Normally, you start up, you don't know what they are, and they can catch up to you quick with the analytics. And you can't hit the up and in, you can't hit down and away. He looks like a legitimate player. I agree. Yeah, Al, you're going to be sounding off like you did last year in the beginning of the year when we differed on the fact that I felt that there was no foundation. You felt that they were going to make all kinds of moves. Well, I think it's flipped at this point. I think they do have a foundation.
0: They do have a foundation now. Yeah, I was wrong about the team. Not only me, but I'm talking for myself. I was wrong about the team. I thought the lineup, they'd make up for, with Polanco, Robert Jr., Simeon. They'd make up for the loss of Pialonzo and his power numbers. Unfortunately, those guys have been farts. They've been horrible. They've been injured for the most part, and they failed.
2: Yeah, and the thing, too, with Alonzo, obviously I'd like to see him on the team.
0: Same.
2: It's very, very simple to say that a lot of teams, when you watch somebody every day, I watch the Giants all the time. And obviously, this is another thing that pisses me off, really, is that when the Giants aren't in it and they stink, I root for the Mets.
0: Mm-hmm.
2: But now I got two teams at this point that obviously struggle.
0: So where do you go now? So who do you root for?
2: The team I'd like to see that should make a move because they're up there every year, but probably won't, is the Brewers.
0: I was going to say that.
2: And being I'm in PA now, I watch Philly because I love Arise. I hate it to get rid of him. Arise has been such an asset to
0: Philly. Richie, let me ask you this because you saw Arise in San Francisco every day, right? This guy wins batting titles.
2: Yes.
0: He plays almost every day for the most part. All he does is rake. I know he doesn't have power like that. His power numbers are not there. Why can't this guy ever get a long-term deal? And why has he been on so many teams in such a short period of time?
2: Because it's analytics, because of his soft contact. that he doesn't drink.

0: drive the ball. He doesn't drive in 90 runs.
1: So stupid.
0: You know, nobody cares about the guys that get on base anymore, especially with Philly when they got guys like, you know, Schwarber, and they got guys obviously like Harper and Bohm, and guys that can drive the, you know, drive runs in. He had this feeling that he couldn't field, and he made a point to say, listen, I play second base, so I don't want to play. And he did the same thing with Philly, and he's been, and they moved Stott to third, and Stott's been hitting a lot better. And, you know, and he's been an asset. But as far as next year, you know, the big thing, too, with the Mets, Al, nobody saw Senga, Peterson, and Manaea fall off the map. I don't blame Cohn for that.
1: No, well, the Mets fans were saying if we can get two out of three to have good seasons, we'd be in great shape. And unfortunately, you know, Manaea got off to a horrible start. Now he's pitching well, but it's too late. But good for him. Like, I'm glad to see he's pitching well. Senga sucked after his first start, and David Peterson was straight basura.
0: Yeah, it's unbelievable. And again, I don't blame him for that, but I did blame him for what he did with moving people. He talked about defensive prowess, had people out of position. You know, another guy that's obviously two guys in New York that have really surprised me. Bednar, you talk about the Yankee bullpen. I agree. I am not a big Blackburn. I don't have any faith in him. Tim Hill has kind of surprised me because he was really lights out against lefties. He hasn't been. So who is the guy that is your eighth inning? And you keep waiting for Bednar to fall off the map, too, because he's been up and down. But I think Weathers will go in the bullpen. I think if Clark Schmidt comes back, this is all contingent on Fried. If Fried doesn't come back because they lie about injuries, they just do. You know, it's not the bad, it's day-to-day, and it just doesn't work out. But, I just, and the wild card, Al, just to end it, how nuts is the wild card in the American League?
1: I mean, it's worse than mediocre.
0: Yeah. I mean, Minnesota is two games under, and they've had it, but everybody's tied. They're all tied in a loss count.
1: So if you go down Cleveland, the record, the Mariners just lost 9,000-3, right? They're 8 games under 500. They're 3 games back in the wild card.
0: Yeah, it's terrible. Yeah, and then
1: everybody talks about the Mets, Richie. The Mariners, people had them beating the Dodgers in the World Series, and they stink.
0: I can't stand that team. I don't want to hear about their frontline pitching. All of those guys are mediocre. Castillo's gone. You know, I don't know what happened to Cal Raleigh. They ought to investigate that. How could a guy go from 60?
1: Well, I knew that was
0: going to
1: happen. I said he would fall, and when he had that, you know, the thing with the Rosarena at the World Baseball Classic, I was like, it can't happen to a better guy.
0: Yeah, I thought that was classless. Yeah. And, you know, getting back to the Mets, Young has really been good. I love guys that, you know, he's a 30-year-old.
1: He's a part of this team next year. He's definitely a part of this team.
0: Right, he is, but you know you can't make him.
1: No. I'm not doing that. He could be a fourth outfielder and plays first base from time to time as well, and DH from time to time. He definitely has a future. He's definitely on his team next year. I'd have him over Vientos any day of the week.
0: Yeah, I would too, and I think Vientos, I don't know what to say with
1: him.
0: See
1: you later, Vientos.
0: And the thing with Alvarez, you know, I know he's, but if you look at catching, other than three or four really top guys.
1: That's what I was saying.
0: He's done a decent job. He's hitting seven. He's got a 750 OPS.
1: There's not much catching in baseball, Richie. There's not much catching in baseball.
0: Right. And with the football, real quick, I am really.
1: Real quick.
0: I'm excited about the Giants. I just am, especially if Neighbors is there. Mm-hmm. I think offensively, I think they'll be okay. I still think Dodd's got something to prove to me. I like their running back, but I think their defense, Al. I think with Edmonds and Reese, and I really feel Carter's going to come around. Well, defense secondary will be better.
1: Well, I know what you're saying, Richie, and thanks for the call about football. We got 5 hours tomorrow's show. The one thing I will say, I don't want to hear about the Giants whooping up on the Dolphins in a joint practice. The Dolphins are a Triple-A football team. They might as well be in the Euro League, arena football. They're going to be a terrible team. Let's go to EJ in East Meadow. You're on a fan.
2: Oh. Yo, Al, for real, man, I've been listening to the fans since 1980, since Susan opened it up. You are going to take over, and props to you.
1: Well, thank you. So I appreciate the support and the kind words. Thank you so much.
2: Yeah, I'll keep it quick, real fast, too. Yep. The Soto, the bench. I don't know about Soto. He how come Soto worries me more than everybody else? Like, you know, Benj, Ewing, they're going to be fine. Soto's going to do his thing, but I don't know.
1: I think, you know why, EJ? I think because Juan Soto, everywhere he's been, he plays every day, and then this season, he's been hurt, and Mets fans, it's the second year of his deal, and you're like, wait, yeah. I hope this is not the case for the rest of his career. It's just bad luck. It's been bad luck for this team this year.
2: Yeah, no, I know. I got it. But they're playing so freaking out in our minds right now.
1: It's awesome to watch. It sucks that it's
2: amazing.
1: Yeah, it sucks that it's too late. Miracles can happen, but I don't think it's going to happen. But it's nice to see the guys, instead of tucking their tails and saying the season's over, playing their asses off right now. And you got to give them credit there.
2: You got to give them credit with that, man.
1: Yeah, the product is very watchable right now.
2: Yeah, and one more thing, because so you Boricua or
1: yes,
2: Dominican?
1: I am. Yes, I am.
2: Okay.
1: I'm a New York Rican. Right. Yeah, I was born in Brooklyn, raised in Queens. My dad was born in Puerto Rico. My mom is born here, but my whole family's Puerto Rican.
2: Okay. Yeah. What part of Queens? Jamaica?
1: I don't want to say because there's a lot of crazy people out there.
2: No. Don't. I'm sorry. My bad.
1: You didn't know, but yeah, I'm in a nice area of Queens. I'll leave it at that.
2: Okay.
1: I'm moving soon, though, by the way. I'm moving soon.
2: Good for you. Good for the hustle, for real.
1: Thank you.
2: Get used to my name, okay? Because I am a regular caller,
1: right.
2: And I probably do show up on that stuff. I never called in, but I never called your shows specifically. But yeah, you're doing your thug fizzle, man.
1: Oh, thank you, EJ, for that. I appreciate it. And the old school reference as well. I appreciate that, EJ.
2: Holla.
1: Thank you. Thanks for the call. 888-808-1019. More calls after the breakout intro on the Fan. Holla, holla, holla. Back after this.
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I'm on social media at DOLNYC. You know, funny, James L. Edwards put out a report that the Knicks are not expected to give Josh Hart the four-year, $132 million max extension he's eligible to sign, but rather a three-year deal worth $60 to $62 million. New York is hoping Hart takes a discount and a new extension in order to keep their championship core together longer. Well, you know, Josh Hart is a funny individual. He actually commented on this Instagram post, and he wrote, "Darn, was hoping for that 132. I'll take 131 instead." That's what he wrote. Now, I think Josh Hart takes the whatever deal the Knicks give him. He loves playing on the Knicks, loves playing in New York, loves playing alongside his buddies, Jalen Brunson, Bridges. I mean, if you were at FanFest, the way these guys, Alvarado, all these guys, the love they have for each other, the chemistry they have, it's unmatched. I've never seen anything like it on my Knicks teams. And I love those 90s Knicks teams. They play their asses off. But I've never seen an entire team sacrifice the way this team did. I can't wait for opening night. It's 60. What is it? I said 50-something the other day. It's 61. Now 60 until they run on the tunnels opening night and raise the banner. And I will be watching a lot of the games where I did the watch parties at this year in the city with fellas.

0: Little Knick fans. It's going to be a new experience for me. Usually I'm home watching the games. Oh, I'm going to switch it up this year and feel the energy. So let's go to Tony, a Montreal United fan.
1: How you doing, brother?
0: I am good, Tony. What's up?
1: Listen, you know that love you're talking about, Mikal Bridges? Mikal Two Bridges. Mikal Tappan Zee and Brooklyn Bridges playing with the boys, Jalen, and all of those guys together winning a national championship twice. And then coming in and beating the world and turning Montreal, turning New York upside down. When I walk into New York and I'm in the summer in the city, in New York, there is no place better. But you know what's better than that? Being Knicks in five and being world champions and having Jalen as the king of New York, like you said yesterday on your T-shirt. Listen, man, that team made New York a believer, unified the complete city against actually the world. And every basketball talking head in the world, except for New York fans, picked anybody but New York, except for the New York fans picked the Knicks. And Jalen Brunson is the oil that lubricates the engine that's going to win it again. I don't care who they're going to play.
0: Now, Tony, Tony, let me tell you right now, you have, you know, Wemby. He played in a friendly game last night, yesterday, against Serbia. Have you seen these highlights on social media?
1: No, not at all. I work, Al. I go to bed at 9 and get up at this hour.
0: All right, well, you still can check it out. He had 10 points, 6 turnovers, 3 of 8 from the field, 1 of 6 from the field, and when it was down 3, threw up an air ball with less than 30 seconds left. This is
1: bro. He's not my favorite. He's not my favorite, bro.
0: Did the Knicks break Wemby? Oh, baby.
1: Of course.
0: Oh, baby.
1: Bro. He can't play a full game. He can't play four quarters. He can't run
0: none of these guys do four quarters anymore. You know, Jalen Brunson usually plays the whole first quarter, sits half the second quarter, then plays the whole third quarter, and then depending how the game's going, come fourth quarter time, usually gets back in the game like between 6 to 8 minutes left, and then he does his thing, Captain Clutch.
1: Al, he's like you. The longer you're on the air, the better you get. Jalen Brunson, the longer that Jalen is on in a game, he exponentially gets better as he comes to the end of the game. That's how you could tell a player is a player, whether he's a football player, a hockey player. If you're better in the last minutes of a game, you're Bobby Orr. If you're better in the last parts of a game, you're Jalen Brunson. You know, that's the way it goes, Al. You know, if you're a talk show host and you're just mailing it in and people don't want to listen to you, and there's some people like that. But you got people giving you kudos all the time, Al. You are a character. That's why I like you. I like listening to you.
0: Well, thank you.
1: And you know what? It's like I'm listening to someone that I know. Like, I don't know you, but I would like to go to a baseball game with
0: you. You know me. We just haven't met face-to-face.
1: Face-to-face, we haven't met. Yeah. But I'll tell you one thing. To me, I'm a dude with you, bro. I'm going to go to a Mets game. Even though I'm not a Mets fan, I'm going to love Mets just because you love Mets.
0: Oh, look at
1: I've never been to a live game in NBA basketball. I've been to a lot of college-based basketball because I love college basketball.
0: You got to get to a Knick game.
1: I want to go to a Knick game with you, bro. I want to sit next to you and have a Knick game.
0: Well, make me a promise if that happens. What are those bagels that you were getting a couple months ago?
1: Yeah, I'll get you some Romanian bagels. I'll bring you down 2 dozen.
0: There you go.
1: For sure.
0: Romanian bagels.
1: Listen, last night, just talking about Romanian bagels yesterday. At 3 o'clock on my break, I drove my van, right into in St. Viator's bagel shop in the West Island of Montreal.
0: You drove it into the store? You crashed?
1: Yeah.
0: No. That's what you just said.
1: Probably.
0: I drove it into.
1: Yeah. Well, what I meant is off the highway.
0: Oh, okay.
1: And I said, you know what? I need my bagels! I need my bagels!
0: So I dropped in. I'm craving a bagel right now, Tony, and thanks for the call. I'm craving a bagel right now, but I can't because I just completed a juice cleanse, and it would be a total disrespect to the juice cleanse. I am craving a pumpernickel everything bagel with veggie tofu. I am craving that. And when I get off the train, because I don't have to go to a hotel today, when I get off the Long Island Railroad, there is a bagel shop right there, and you can smell the fresh bagels.

0: the aroma of the bagels. And I'm hoping that instead of going left to the bagel shop, I keep going right and I go home. That's what I'm hoping for, because I do not want to get lost and get off the wrong track, because I have to lose 10 to 15 lbs. I've talked about it, and getting the best shape I could possibly get into in the next year, because I will be playing in a content creators game, Hoops in the Sun in Orchard Park, Orchard Beach over there, Orchard Park. So that is the goal. Let's go to Phil and Sheepshead Bay. You're on the Fan.
1: Hey, Al.
0: What up, Phil?
1: Al, you know, you're one of the few guys I like listening to no matter what time of day. There's a lot of guys, and I'm not going to knock them, they're your colleagues.
0: Good, don't do that.
1: They put me to sleep. You're full of life, man. Let me tell you that. Okay, well, I'm going to make...
0: I appreciate that. It's a natural energy I've always had. You know, the teachers were worried about me and thought I had mental issues. They were probably partly right, but I've always been a restless New York Puerto Rican.
1: I like it because you're an extrovert. You speak your mind, and that's what's good. Right or wrong, I love it.
0: Thank you.
1: The other guys are there, if I was an insomniac, they would keep me. They wouldn't keep me awake. I go right this week. Anyway, let me make a point about the football Giants.
0: Okay.
1: We got the defense. I think Harbaugh is going to get them together. There was a couple of weak links in the back. You know, the what they call them, where Holland plays, and they picked up a few guys that could improve. And so long as we got Zavon Thibodeau,
0: Kayvon.
1: We got Burns, Carter, Reese.
0: Over Reese's peanut butter cups, guy.
1: Yeah, but
0: let me ask you, Phil, because you're hiring the Giants, right? The 17 game season. What's their record going to be?
1: I'm going to be honest with you. I've been a Giant fan since 1962. I think they could win 9 games.
0: Okay, 9-8. That's real.
1: 9-8. Okay. 9-8 is fair. Harbaugh could be a magician and get them some. Maybe you get them 10 or 11, but I don't know. It's way too early.
0: Yeah, to me, that's pushing it. I think, and I'm seeing some other people agree with me now, which is nice. Max 7 wins, but I still the over under 7.5. I think they finish under 6 or 7.
1: Okay, it depends. I don't know. You know how the season always starts up. They always have bad luck against the Cowboys. Maybe this year they'll overcome it. You know what I mean?
0: If they beat the Cowboys, then I might change my perspective week one, but they got the Cowboys and the Rams back-to-back. And let's see what happens with Puka Nacua. Let's see what happens with Puka, because he might get suspended for what happened during the offseason where he was a vampire. Uh-huh. He's a vampire.
1: Yeah, anyway, you know, the Giants also brought in the veteran. They got Harris.
0: Let's see if he can get in game shape.
1: Let's see what happens.
0: The signing I love the most, and I've talked about it, and you're seeing it now, Jackson Dart, Isaiah Likely. I thought that he's going to be his best friend this season. Isaiah Likely will be his number one target all season long. He's a great target to have.
1: And what's his name? They got Scadaboo. They got Tracy Singletary. They're loaded for running. So that's one thing, you know, Harbaugh's going to have them do. They'll run him up the gut. I don't know if you remember this guy. Alex Webster.
0: Oh, no,
1: Webster would run through a wall. He'd get tackled, pop right out.
0: The only Webster I know was the little guy in the 80s in the sitcom. Only Webster I remember back in the day.
1: Alex Webster played in the as a fullback with Frank Gifford in the back. Charles Connolly. Kyle Roth. I'm 81 years old. I remember
0: the first
1: all this
0: running
1: stuff.
0: Back for the Giants I remember was Joe Morris. He was a little guy, but he killed Washington.
1: Yeah. Then he ended up coaching somewhere, I know.
0: Joe Morris, Dave Meggett, and then O.J. Anderson, Rodney Hampton. Those are the guys I remember.
1: Okay, I'm going to go back a little more than you. I'm a little older than you.
0: More than a little, Phil.
1: Well, I'm proud of how old I am. I remember a lot of stuff.
0: You sound like a young whippersnapper, Phil.
1: Don't ask me what I ate for breakfast.
0: I'm going to guess and say you had some oatmeal and Metamucil.
1: No, but you're close.
0: Okay.
1: Special K and a grapefruit.
0: There you go.
1: Have a good evening,
0: you
1: Al.
0: You too, Phil. Thanks for the call. Let's go to Phil and Hal. You're on the Fan. Hello, Phil?
1: Yeah.
0: What's up,
1: How
0: Phil?
1: You doing?
0: I'm good. What's up, Phil?
1: Hey, look. Good. Listen, I'd like to make a comment about the Mets. As far as, like, Juan Soto goes, you know, I guess, you know, he might come back this year. There's a good possibility of it. But if he was to come back, I would just make him the DH.
0: I agree. Don't take any chances. The games, especially if you're out of it, are meaningless in terms of making the playoffs. But as far as team chemistry and having a lineup on a consistent basis, I'd put him at the DH too. Let Luis Robert Jr. play the outfield for the rest of the year while he's here. Binge and Ewing, and let's go.
1: You know, I agree with that. In fact, I actually agree. I think he should be the DH permanently.
0: He's not going to want to do that.
1: Even for next year.
0: No, he's not going to want to do that.
1: But why? I mean, like, you know, are you there to, you know.
0: All right, so let me play devil's advocate, Phil. You want him to be DH, right? So who's the outfielders next year?
1: I want him
0: year?
1: To DH.
0: I know, but who's the outfielders next year?
1: Well, I think they're going to have to get a center fielder because Roberts doesn't do it for me.
0: A.J. Ewing's the center fielder.
1: Well, they can put a center fielder or they can get a left fielder. They have options that they could do. All right? And I don't want to hear that, well, you know, he's getting paid all this money. He has to play both ways. I think that's BS. I think you put him in a spot where you know, they're capable of winning ball games. That's how I feel.
0: Just be available and do what you do. That's all I want from Juan Soto. You useless being injured.
1: You know, I mean, look at them now. I mean, they're playing with so much energy.
0: Yes.
1: I mean, there is like the difference is like unbelievable.
0: It's night and
1: day. I mean, it really is.
0: It's night and day.
1: And you have rookies in there who don't give an S about the freaking money right now. All they want to do is play ball.
0: But you don't know, Phil, they're minor leaguers.
1: You know, exactly. Exactly. And I know, you know, their attitude is going to change once the money thing comes into play.
0: No, honestly, I don't think so. I Carson Benji, you talk to him after the games. I mean, you see him after the games when he's talking with Steve Gelbs or with the rest of the media and A.J. Ewing when he's talking. They are so humble. I have no, you know, I don't think they will. And thanks for the call, Phil. Sounds like you have a car backing up into you. Just keep your eyes open, please. We don't need nothing to happen to you talking to me on the Fan. 888-808-101. Let's go to Chris in Manhattan. You're on the Fan.
2: Al, my man, you are lighting it up tonight.
0: Well, thank you. Chris. Thank you.
2: You listen, always, man. If you're on 24-7, I'd listen. You know that.
0: If I'm on 24-7, you know how much coffee is going to take? My heart's going to jump out of my chest.
2: That's true. We need to take care of you as well because we want you around a long time.
0: Yes. Now, did you make it to your destination safely?
2: I'm on my way now. My Uber driver is listening to this conversation, whether he wants to or not.
0: What up, Mr. Uber driver? Go ahead.
2: Listen, thank you for the moment of clarity with this debate about the minor leaguers. And I just got to chime in on that because, you know, I've always been a big proponent of understanding how important player development is. I don't understand, and I'm not singling one person out. A lot of people have this attitude. Peter Alonso or anyone, they weren't just delivered here on a UFO. Like, people understand. All these players have come from a minor league draft system, or a few of them have come from Japan and other countries.
0: That's why I brought up Ohtani.
2: Where do people think they're coming from?
0: Yeah.
2: Where do people think they're coming
0: Chris,
2: from?
0: I don't know this. I'm not going to act like I'm the smartest guy in the room. In Japan, do they have a minor league system?
2: I would imagine so. I don't know if it's the same structure as here.
0: Okay.
2: But the thing I wanted to mention was, you know, obviously we talk about the goal of like sustained success, and obviously the Mets haven't done it yet. They wanted to. If you look at most of these teams, look at the Brewers team and just tell me how many of those players came up through the development system and how many were free agents.
0: See, are you standing behind me, Chris? Because I wrote that down. Brewers, perfect example. Minor leaguers.
2: Oh, no. Yeah, no, I mean, yeah, and they're just one team. If you look at teams that are good consistently, of course you can't just throw all minor leagues in. Of course you need free agents. But there have been so many examples of free agents coming over, not doing things. How about some of these players that we traded the deadline that they're terrible. They're awful. I mean, there's no guarantee anything is going to work. Now, here's a great example. You said yesterday, Brazoban's ERA is 9 since they traded him, right?
0: It's bad. It's bad.
2: Right, okay, whatever it is. Yeah, and I liked him, and there's nothing against him. Right, so now, who would you rather have, Nate Lavender coming out of the pen right now or Brazoban? I'm just making a point.
0: Duarte over Brazoban.
2: Duarte's been incredible. Now, I understand it's a small sample, but my point is, like, you got to have a system of you can reach down, bring up players. They're a big part of building a winning team.
0: Yep.
2: I will, to the end of time, I'll believe that, man. So you need the balance. That's the key for any team.
0: Yep, 100%.
2: All right, Al. You're the best.
0: Talk and to you have soon. A safe trip. Let me know you landed safely. All right, have a great time in Toronto.
2: You got it, brother.
0: You got it, Chris. Thanks for the call. Number to join, 888-808-1019. Final segment, we get back. Al Citron, the Fan, back after this.
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0: 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So an action-packed Friday of New York sports. You have the Jets playing the Steelers at 7 p.m. Geno Smith will play for the Jets. You have Yankees-Blue Jays, where you have a starting pitching matchup of TBD. Unless they change it, let's refresh the screen. Did they announce one yet? TBD versus Cam Schlittler at Yankee Stadium. And then you have the Mets taking on the Chicago White Sox. Oh, no, is it the White Sox or the Brewers? Hold on. I think I got that wrong. Mets schedule. It's the White Sox. I knew it. White Sox in Chicago, 7:40 start time. So that's what's on tap for New York sports today. Let's go to Wally in Oceanport. You're on the Fan.
1: Hey, Al.
0: What's up, Wally? Good morning.
1: Good morning to you. And you're wonderful on the radio.
0: Well, I appreciate that. Thank you. I didn't pay you to say that either. Really,
1: I know you didn't. I mean, I wish you did pay me. I mean, but you didn't. But you are wonderful.
0: Thank you.
1: Listen, I'm sorry. I know we were just talking baseball.
0: That's okay.
1: Because I was listening a little bit ago. But and you know what? Talking baseball is fine because it's meaningful right now. And I know we have the scrimmage games, but they don't mean anything in the NFL. But I'm a Giants fan, and I used to have Jets tickets, too, for a long time. So I'm not a Jets hater. And
0: wait, what team do you root for in football, Wally? What's your team? You like both New York teams?
1: I like all, I'm a Metropolitan. I live in Oceanport. I grew up in Monmouth County. Yeah. Okay. I grew up in Jersey City. So I like them all. But my favorite teams are the Yankees. Mm-hmm. I'm not a Mets hater. Okay. I'm a Giants fan, mm-hmm. but I'm not a Jets hater. And I've had season tickets to all the teams. Okay. Mm-hmm. In my lifetime.
0: All right.
1: I happen to be very blessed with that. But
0: you sound like Evan Roberts. You got season tickets to everything.
1: Well, I used to. I don't have it anymore. You get divorced and then, you know.
0: Oh, they take everything. I know what you're saying.
1: It goes to hell in a handbag. And you can lose stuff in the stock market, okay? But it's nothing like losing it with the lawyers. Oh. But anyway, that is fine. I don't want to, because this is a sports show.
0: It's all good.
1: But I don't want to bore you with that.
0: No,
1: crap,
0: I'm also a therapist, Wally. Don't worry about it.
1: Yes, you are. And you're very gifted at that.
0: Well, thank you.
1: But I just want to talk about the Giants for a little bit because, you know, I'm looking at the top seven games before we get to the bye, okay? And I got the Giants going 3-4, and, you know, not that my math is all correct, but, you know, I got a loss against the Cowboys.
0: All right, we'll do it. You said 3-4 after seven, right? So
1: yes,
0: week one, September 13th, Giants MetLife Stadium, the Big Air Condish. You got them winning or losing?
1: Losing. I got them losing on that one.
0: And week two, Rams in
1: another
0: LA.
1: Another loss.
0: Okay, week three, Brian Daboll returns, Titans.
1: Yeah, I got them winning against the Titans.
0: And then the Cardinals?
1: I got a win against them.
0: At Commanders?
1: Against the Redskins is the loss.
0: Okay. The Saints versus the Giants?
1: That's a win. So they go 3-4.
0: So you have them 3-3 going to that Texans game.
1: Well, the Texans, I have them losing against
0: the
1: Texans.
0: That makes 3-4.
1: Yeah. Yeah. So then we go to the bye. But then after that, okay, we got the Eagles.
0: Mm-hmm.
1: We got the Commanders, mm-hmm. we got the Jags, we got the 49ers. Okay, so I see like for a full month, like basically four losses. Then we have Seattle, and that's definitely going to be a loss. and then
0: Lions,
1: I don't know what the hell
0: in Detroit.
1: That's a loss
0: at Dallas, and if the game means anything, Eagles at Giants. That's been my point when it's come to the Giants' schedule. Like everybody's already at playoffs, 10-11 wins. I don't see it.
1: No, and this is like, you know, I mean, I love the coach. I love our quarterback. I love the personnel that we have, Malik Nabers and, mm-hmm. and a lot of the guys on the team. I mean, you know, I love them. But, I don't see how we're any better off this year at the end of the season after 17 games than we were the year before.
0: Well, I think you'll have a better record than last year, and you'll play much more competitive football than last season. I think you'll be in pretty much almost every game, which is, you know, with John Harbaugh as the coach, and you need Jackson Dart to stay healthy all season. I think if you can get to seven wins, eight wins, that's definite progress in the right direction year one. You have a nice foundation, and you're going to have plenty of money to spend in the offseason.
1: Now, can I just spin
0: yeah,
1: for
0: real
1: a
0: quick,
1: second?
0: Go ahead.
1: Because, okay. With the Jets, okay, I looked at their schedule, okay, as you did as well.
0: Uh-huh.
1: And, okay, as I think I got, like, the Giants for about four, maybe possibly five wins, okay?
0: Uh-huh.
1: The Jets, I don't see anything more than three wins.
0: Oof. That is... You're the second person that's called.
1: I'm sorry.
0: No, it's fine. You don't have to be sorry. It's what you think.
1: I don't mean to be a Debbie Downer.
0: No,
1: I don't
0: Wally, you're not a Debbie Downer. Don't worry about it, Wally. It's fine. Thanks for the call, brother. I had Moose in Jamaica say 3-14 for the Jets. I've heard Evan say four wins for the Jets. I went through their first eight games of their schedule, and I know this is a big if, and I hate doing it, but if Geno Smith and the guys can stay healthy and the defense plays decent, I think they could be 4-4 after eight games. I really think they can. 4-4 after eight games. Is that wishful thinking? And I wanted to get into it on the next show, because this whole the Jets need to tank, lose, so I got a great pick, that is such a loser's mentality. Haven't you lost enough? Haven't you done enough losing, been laughed at long enough? Week one, you play the Titans. That'll set the tone for the season. You have to win that game. You have to win that game. Then you're home for Green Bay. At the Lions, those are losses. At the Bears, you could be 1-3. Then you got the Browns coming in, 2-3. The Patriots, 2-4. The Dolphins, 3-4. And the Raiders, 4-4 before you play the Chiefs. 4-4 after eight games is doable. Now, I don't know what happens the rest of the year, because then it goes Chiefs, Bills, Chargers, Dolphins again, Broncos, Cardinals. I think you beat the Dolphins and the Cardinals. That's six wins right there. Who the hell knows who's going to be quarterback for the Vikings come January 3rd? And what's going on with their situation? In a possible game where if the Jets decide to move from Aaron Glenn and the Vikings decide to move him Kevin O'Connell, that might be your next coach there. Mike Tomlin's not coming to coach the Jets, so get that out of your thick skulls. It's not happening. He's going somewhere where he has a franchise quarterback. From the jump, an established franchise quarterback. Not a potential franchise quarterback. And again, the Jets have three first-round picks. So let's cut this crap about tanking and losing and being the worst team in football, because the Cardinals and the Dolphins got you beat right there. The Cardinals have been embarrassing. The Dolphins are going to be an embarrassment. Do those two teams play each other this year? God, there's going to be nobody in the stands if that's the case. The toilet bowl right there. But I think the Jets can be 4-4 after eight games. I just laid it out for you. We'll see what happens with Breece Hall and his injury. Hey, they need him. I know Braden Allen, people are high on him, but Breece Hall has to be healthy. Garrett Wilson has to be healthy. We'll see what happens with Sadiq, the high draft pick tight end who hasn't been around. A.D. Mitchell's been solid at camp. To have an offensive line who's going to be together for a whole season again. After last year. So the pieces are there. The defense, that is the big question mark. And Aaron Glenn, you're on the clock. You're the one running the defense. It is your superpower. You put your foot in your mouth. Now it's time to deliver the goods. And just play. You don't even need to be top five, top ten. Middle of the pack is an improvement from last year when you're getting your asses kicked by 23-plus points to end the season. An embarrassment. Looking like an Arena Football League team. Perfect. Ray, always a pleasure. Now, let me get this right. Up next is the warm-up show with Peter Schwartz, who's back in the building, and CeeLo, followed by the morning show with CeeLo doing double duties, I believe, and Jerry Recco. Bang! If I got that wrong, one of them could slap me in the back of my head when I get out there. I'll be back at midnight. Quick turnaround. 5 hours. We'll do plenty of football, college football, Mets, White Sox, Yankees, Blue Jays, Jets, Steelers, Giants expectations, and a caller that really pissed me off this week. I have it written down here. I'll get to. Al Cintron on the Fan. Hug your loved ones. F cancer. I'm out.

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1: Good morning, campers.
2: Alan, Jerry. Don't worry, it's only an hour long, and most days it doesn't suck.
3: Oh, good morning. Happy Friday. Welcome to the warm-up show here on The Fan. We've got a very unusual set of circumstances, I would say. Hello, good morning. I am Chris Lopresti. I am not sitting in the usual Jerry Recco spot today. I'm sitting in the Al Duke spot, and sitting in the spot that I usually sit in, that Jerry usually sits in, is the great Peter Schwartz, who we haven't seen in a minute. Good morning, Peter. How are you, sir?
4: Good morning. It's nice to be back. I like what you guys have done out in the newsroom the rest of the floor. It got me a little confused when I came up on the elevator. It's been a while since I've been here, but it's great to be back home here at The Fan.
3: We've been doing some redecorating. It's been interesting. We've had a pipe burst. We've had sewage on the floor. We've had hands and arms coming through ceiling tiles in the bathroom. So, you know, it's an interesting time here at the WFAN studios. Well, it's good to see you. You were last here...
4: January.
3: Okay.
4: All right. I had back-to-back days with Boomer and Gio in January, right after the all the changes happened at the end of December. But I've been keeping tabs on everything. It's not like I haven't been part of the family. I'm getting all the emails and everything. It just hasn't been an opportunity to come in.
3: Well, as has been referenced on this show, I know a couple of times, I'm staring at a trimmer, svelte version of Peter Schwartz. So I look forward to the CBS Sports Network audience getting to take a look at that when we get the morning show coming up at 6 o'clock, top of the hour, which today will be Jerry Recco and myself. So we got a lot of things, a lot of balls in the air, a lot of things in motion here today on what is a feel-good summer Friday.
4: Mm-hmm.
3: And I'm also going to, it's not like an NFL feel-good football Friday, but we've got preseason action. Youth football is underway. My boys are playing this weekend. So, like, we're getting closer now.
4: I'm getting ready for college football. Yeah. So my son Bradley will be playing for Southern Connecticut. So we're looking forward to that starting. I just finished the season in the indoor football league. So it's always, in our house, it's always football.
3: Yes.
4: I mean, it's 12 months a year now.
3: And you've been busy with the IFL. You got your shirt on today. I've seen some of your hits on social media. So you're looking good in the suits and, you know, doing your thing there. Now, I'm going to throw
4: I had to get some new suits.
3: Yeah, because that's right. dropping the weight, man. That's a good problem to have, right?
4: Yeah.
3: I'm going to throw something. I could be completely dead wrong off base about this. Is the IFL also the league that Mike Babchick is involved with?
4: Yes,
3: do you deal with him at all?
4: Yeah. I got to
3: How's
4: see him.
3: How's that dynamic between you and Babchick?
4: Well, we haven't worked together on a broadcast, although we spent significant time together last weekend in Arizona during the national championship weekend, because he was one of the sideline reporters and I was doing some other work for the league.
3: Yes.
4: And we had some interesting interactions.
3: He's an interesting guy.
4: He is. I worked at Sirius years ago. Yeah. Obviously, I worked with him. But yeah, he was a lot of fun, you know, for the league this year. He got a lot of eyeballs on some of the games. But we had an interesting car ride to the gala on Saturday night. So I had to rent the car. And you wanted a ride. So it was, I didn't realize how close the catering hall was to the hotel we were staying in. It turns out it was only 4 minutes away. So it started at 6 o'clock. So I said, meet me down in the lobby at 5:30. Cause I didn't know how long it was going to take to get here. I click it in the Waze and he's like, 4 minutes. Why are we leaving so early? I'm like, well, you want to go back inside? He goes, nah, just we'll get there early. We'll get a better spot in line at the bar. And then I said, okay. So we start driving, and he starts chewing my ear off. I missed a turn.
3: The four-minute ride became a longer ride.
4: So I missed a turn because I'm trying to listen to the babble that's coming out of his mouth.
3: Sure.
4: And now it became a six-minute ride. And he's yelling at me because I missed the turn because I'm trying to listen to the ways and listen to him at the same time. And then guess what? I missed another turn because he didn't shut his mouth. And he's telling everybody all night, all 100 and something people at this event, that we were late. We weren't even late.
3: Yeah.
4: We left so early. We're like, oh, Schwartz is the only one that can make a four-minute drive into 8 minutes. I'm like, well, if you shut up, maybe I would have been able to listen to the Waze and know where I'm going.
3: Yeah, that seems like an odd couple situation between the two of you.
4: We are going to do a game next year together. It's already been. So we had such an unbelievable dynamic over the weekend and on social media during the season that the IFL president, Jared Widmann, has already decided that I'll do play-by-play and Babchik will move up into the booth to do color. So that's going to happen next year.
3: I'll tell you what, that sounds like appointment viewing right there. I may have to check that one out myself. As you got two very interesting characters there that we can look forward to hearing from. All right, so here we are. End of this week. Summer is coming to a close quickly. Mm-hmm. You already referenced the fact that football's right around the corner. From the baseball standpoint, you and I are both Yankee fans.
4: Yeah.
3: So typical, they go down to Camden Yards and they take care of the Orioles in typical fashion, other than maybe they're not putting up, 10 to 15 runs, but a team that they traditionally for, let's call it the better part of the last, 25 to 30 years now at this point, they seem to have their way with, especially in that ballpark.
4: A lot of Yankee fans there last night.
3: Yeah, as you'd expect. Jerry was talking about earlier in the week, he was curious about what the attendance would be. And, for a midweek series, it seemed pretty solid. But, yeah, you always get the Yankee fans down there. And all of a sudden, Rays lose again. They're within four. Now they come back home. They get a 10-game homestand starting tonight, which will conclude with four against the Red Sox. And sort of these, I don't know, I try not to overreact game to game, day to day, but some of the questions we've had about the Yankees, specifically offensively, they're playing good baseball. They're winning games. They're getting the pitching. I mean, it's hard not to like where the team's at this moment in time.
4: Yeah, you just feel better about them now. Even with Max Fried getting hurt again, the pitching has been outstanding. Cole was dynamic last night.
3: Yep.
4: I mean, and that's what gives you hope. Like, you get to the playoffs and you've got, you've got Cole and Rodon and Schlittler and that bullpen. And if you just get a little bit of offense, this team can do something in the playoffs. And you start, especially the new guys, Garcia with a home run. I love the way Spencer Jones has been adapting at the plate.
3: He's coming along.
4: Last night, going the opposite way with that poke last night. So, yeah, you feel a little bit better. I think there's been a huge spectrum of emotions with the Yankees all season long. And I think we're at the point now where it's swung back in the positive direction.
3: I mean, he actually got a bit of a pulse from Elliot Ramos last night with an RBI double, which was his first run batted in as a Yankee in game number 14. So it's really been a struggle for him, but even he gets in the mix last night. And I mean, they come back home. They've got to be feeling pretty good about themselves. You've got the Aaron Judge update where, he's starting to swing a little bit. He's off the tee. You had Cody Bellinger start his rehab assignment for AAA Scranton
4: last night.
3: Stanton was running. Yeah, that's the one. If I can finally see, I put the Aaron Boone from the MLB.com article. The outlook remains murky for Giancarlo Stanton. Aaron Boone said there was no more clarity on a potential timeline for Stanton, who's been out since April 24th. Quote, he had been running, I think, yesterday or the day before, did more bases, but nothing new. So, it almost seems like he's kind of doing some light jogging here and whatnot, but I don't exactly know when they plan to get him back in the mix. Maybe it's like a early September when they get a couple extra roster spot situation?
4: Yeah, I would think so. Listen,

0: first. You're talking about, you know, another, what, month and change of the season. So the Judge one, though, for me, is still, I've been very pessimistic about believing he's going to come back and be Aaron Judge.
1: Me too.
0: So, you know, I don't know what that looks like, and the fact that they still haven't committed to any sort of timeline. Like, I get why they're probably being careful, and there's got to be some semblance of unknown because of the type of injury he's dealing with, the type of player mm-hmm. he is. But that's the one that can that concerns me most, as far as, okay, even if he does return, and they keep saying at some point he's going to come back, what version of Aaron Judge do we get?
1: Yeah, that's going to be interesting because it's been such a long time. And I was as pessimistic as anybody. There was a point where I thought he's not coming back.
0: I'm still not fully convinced.
1: I'm not 100% convinced either. Yeah. I'd like to see him doing some stuff on the field. And I wonder if he gets to the point where he's able to do some baseball activity, do they even bother sending him on a minor league rehab?
0: Right.
1: Because you got to remember, at some point in September, the minor league season comes to an end. So there's going to be a point. If he comes back beginning of September, there'll be some games. Comes back middle of September, depending on what Yankee teams make the postseason in minor leagues, he may not have any rehab games to be eligible for.
0: Sometimes they even, in that situation, you know, you go down to Tampa and you get like a mock simulated game, live BP situation. I don't know who would be down there, you know, doing that with him or for him. But
1: Ron Guidry throws some pitches to him or something.
0: I know Andy Pettit still throws BP. Yeah. So, you know, maybe you get him, dust him off a little bit. Seems like he could still throw the ball pretty well. But look, overall, good shape for the Yankees. And, you know, the schedule right now, for the most part, you know, travel-wise has been working in their favor. They still got a couple of Western-type road trips coming up. After this homestand, they got to go out to California. They've got the Angels and the Padres. And I think there's one more. No, that's the Mets I'm thinking of. So just the one more out west. So right now, look, 10-game homestand. Blue Jays, who we know have given the Yankees some trouble in recent years. But them coming into the Bronx, and you get the Astros, mm-hmm. who... not the same type of Astros team that we've dealt with in the past.
1: It's still the Astros.
0: It's the Astros, right? And then a juicy 4-game set with the Red Sox, which includes a doubleheader. So I would say when we get to the end of this series, which is essentially, or this homestand rather, which is essentially the end of the month, they'll have one more day in August. I would think we'd have a much clearer picture of how these standings are going to shape out, both for the division and in terms of any jockeying for position between the Yankees and the Red Sox and the wild card standings.
1: Yeah, I think I'm pretty confident the Yankees are going to finish ahead of the Red Sox.
0: Yeah,
1: I'm pretty confident. Now, the question is, can they make up the 4 games against the Rays? I think that's going to still be difficult for them to do. But I think their number one goal right now is to just make sure they finish ahead of the Red Sox and get the home field in the wild card round.
0: So you referenced the Fried injury, which... seemed like they got pretty good news on that. Like when we first heard it came out of the blue, you're like, oh, here we go again. Last time he missed 2 months. Mm-hmm. Whereas this time around, it seems like more of a cautious approach. Maybe it's just the minimum stay on the IL. So let's assume, for argument's sake, that he comes back and he's fine and we get to the end of September. How would you stack the rotation as far as the trust level? Like, we know they've got the 3 real capable guys if Fried's good to go, and Fried. Yeah. Cole and Schlittler. We'll see Schlittler tonight against the Blue Jays. And I know some of it's matchup dependent. Who's your opponent? What ballpark you playing in? But confidence level for you, those guys at their peak form, how do you lay that out?
1: I think you go Cole, Schlittler,
0: and then Fried.
1: And Fried, I have to see how he is when he comes back.
0: Yeah.
1: Because I liked what I saw from Rodon the other day. So, but I think it's Cole, it's Schlittler, it's Fried, and Rodon.
0: Yeah, Rodon, I wanna believe, and like I wanna buy in, and you're right.
1: Yeah.
0: Coming off the IL, even though we knew it was gonna be a limited runway for him pitch count wise, you know, there are nights where, yeah, you see the reason that they paid the money for him, and he's more than capable. The injury stuff aside, because look, they've all dealt with it. Cole's missed time, Fried's missed time, Rodon's missed time. Like, it happens. Clark Schmidt's not back yet, and pitchers deal with injuries all the time. Thankfully, Schlittler so far, as I knock on wood here in the studio, has been okay. Rodon, though, it's like in a big spot against a good team or pivotal moment in the game. I still don't have that full trust factor with him yet. And maybe we never will. But when you're talking about him being fourth of the pecking order, maybe that's not the worst thing, right?
1: Yeah, I don't think it's the worst thing. And also, and you mentioned Clark Schmidt. I mean, I think that's a huge dynamic for the Yankees heading towards October, because if you can add him back into the mix, think about how good the bullpen has been in general in the last few weeks. and you add Schmidt coming back in, and it kind of moves everything.

0: everybody around in that bullpen and just makes it longer.
1: Yeah.
0: And Yarbrough last night with three perfect innings. So, look, that's what gives the Yankees a chance in October. You get a little bit of offense, and look at that pitching. That's what gives the Yankees a chance in October.
1: And when Fried gets back and we get towards the tail end of the season, when all of a sudden you get into postseason situations where you don't need a full five-man rotation generally, you got a guy like Will Warren that, you know, maybe in a shorter runway out in the pen gives you another option, another look. But look, the Yankees, it's remarkable. Really, since Matt Blake came aboard, the job that they've done with specifically the bullpen and guys that you're kind of picking up off the scrap heap or you've never heard of, or they're kind of journeymen, like what Paul Blackburn's done this year.
0: Yeah.
1: You know, and I don't know what it is. So, you know, we talk about, a lot of us will kind of roll our eyes, myself included, at analytics and the way they analyze things and look at video and really the minutiae of all that with baseball right now. But the Yankees may not hit so well in the offensive category, but pitching-wise, whatever program or lab or whatever you want to call it that they developed under Matt Blake, it's been pretty damn good starting pitching and bullpen. And with the starting pitching, there's household names. The bullpen guys, it's like year in and year out. Yeah, we'll grab this guy. We'll turn him into a high-leverage, you know, late-inning guy that can get the job done.
0: Yeah, there's that scene in Moneyball where Billy Beane is talking to the scouts, and they lost Giambi, and they lost all these guys, and he has that line where he says, well, maybe we can recreate him in the aggregate.
1: Yeah.
0: Like, and I'm not a big analytics guy.
1: I'm really not.
0: I'm 59 years old. Like, this is all, like, really, really, like, crazy to me.
1: Yeah.
0: But, like, when I look at the Yankees, I think of that line in Moneyball. Like, they're trying to recreate the guys that are missing in the aggregate. And they've done a pretty good job, especially in the last few games. I think now back-to-back games with at least five runs for the first time since early July.
1: What a concept.
0: Yeah.
1: It's like when you think about how good the pitching's been, to your point, you said it early on, they could just get some semblance of a little bit of offense. And, yeah, of course, they're missing some key pieces, but all of a sudden, you know, Rice, I think, is starting to come out of it a little bit. He was struggling. You get Bellinger now starting the rehab assignment. He could be back within a couple of days. It sounded like the rehab assignment could be in short order. So lengthen the lineup out a little bit. I know Lombard didn't do much offensively last night, but he's been a spark plug and giving them
0: terrific.
1: A different dynamic. So there's a lot to like right now. It's been one of those years where I'm kind of like, all right, you know, I know they're going to be there, but do I really believe? And I know we've still got a month and change to go. But right now, for the first time all season, I'm starting to feel like cautiously optimistic, especially when you look at the rest of the American League, that they have just as good of a chance as anyone to come out of the American League and get back to the World Series.
0: And you know, like when your team does well, you have a much better feeling about yourself. Like you feel almost...
1: Yeah, sure.
0: You know, like... And when you three runs in an inning, and last night it made somebody feel really, really extra special when the Yankees got three runs. And we'll hear it on the first update
1: later. Yes, I'm looking forward to that.
0: Yeah,
1: yeah. I think when that individual goes to that place, it speaks to just how rare what happened has been of late.
0: Three runs in an inning. Like you just don't see that.
1: Words came out of someone's mouth that you otherwise wouldn't expect on a sports television broadcast.
0: Yeah.
1: All right, we're off and running. I've got Schwartz here with me today. I will join Jerry Rucco at the top of the hour. Gio's off. Boomer's off. I'm not sure who was supposed to be here with Jerry, but I got the call yesterday afternoon to slide on over. So it's just, you know, it's like a baseball game when you get in those late innings, like the old National League days, you know, double switch. You got guys moving around, changing positions, so on and so forth. So I was already in off the bench. We've got you in off the bench now. We got a lot going on here.
0: It was funny because I was talking to my wife yesterday in the morning, you know, doing some work planning and everything. And I'm like, you know, I really haven't been at the fan in a long time. And an hour later, I get the text about it.
1: That's how it works sometimes, right? The universe is locked in and paying attention. Okay. Warm-up show's off and running, sponsored by Staples, also sponsored by Crystal Geyser Alpine Spring Water. We got more to go. Schwartz and I definitely talk some football. I want to get his thoughts on the Jets as we get ready for our preseason games number two for both of the locals. And again, morning show, top of the hour, Jerry Recco and myself here on The Fan.
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1: 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Well, one of New Jersey's most infamous spots for flooding, the westbound 3 service road east of the Meadowlands Parkway, is, well, flooded. All lanes stay on the Route 3 main roadway, please. 202 in Morris Township. Both ways, all lanes are blocked with a down pole south of Harder Road. Detour locally or use 287 instead. Rockland County, southbound New York State Thruway at exit 12 for 303 in Nyack. The last thing we needed, a water main break. The right lane is blocked. No delays now, but you're going to want to take Route 59 because it will get bad later, depending on how long it takes to reopen that right lane. Long Island looks terrific on the LIE, Northern State, Southern State. We are in very good shape. And as we check what you need to know about the bridges and tunnels, we've got an outbound George wait of 15 minutes, outbound George lower. All lanes have been reopened. It was closed for overnight work, but that's not the case any longer. 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
2: It's the warm-up show with Al and Jerry.
3: Welcome back. Happy Friday. Coming up on 525 here on The Fan. You've got like a morning show reserve update, warm-up show extraordinaires. You got Lopresti and Peter Schwartz, who we have not seen around these parts in a couple of months. So good to have him back this morning.
4: Yeah, I was afraid the building ID wasn't going to work.
3: Yeah, I'm always afraid that that could happen at any moment, especially with what's going on with the construction around these parts.
4: Like I was going to get a Jamal Adams situation.
3: Yeah, that's not what you want.
4: No, no.
3: But thankfully that wasn't the case, especially in the wee hours of the morning. You don't want that. And it is wild. Like, I understand it's New York City, and I get that it's a Friday morning, but like, so I was maybe, I don't know, since I'm not doing updates this morning, I was maybe 15, 20 minutes behind when I normally arrive here. And just in those 15 or 20 minutes, I could sense extra cars on the road and more of a human presence down here in the, you know, West Village, Hudson Square area. And on the very short walk from my car to the studios, which is, I don't know, today was 3 blocks or so. I had two guys hanging out inside of a building smoking weed and another dude skateboarding. It's like, it's 4 o'clock in the morning. I mean, go out a little skateboarding in 4 a.m. streets of Manhattan. I mean, it's New York City. I guess the city that never sleeps, but it's fascinating to me the difference of where some people are at in their evening or morning or life as compared to what we do on this show and the ungodly hours that we're waking up and commuting in and different mindsets. I'm chugging coffee and these guys are probably finishing up, you know, a night of drinking or smoking weed or whatever the heck that they're doing. And they're going to go home and sleep until, you know, 1 p.m. this afternoon, something like that.
4: I think of like the other end of that was working overnights, whether it was here at the Fan or over at the network.
3: Yeah.
4: Working the overnight and leaving here at 5:30 or 5:45 in the morning and seeing how the city is now just waking up. Like you have the morning people are coming in. Your drive home is clean and green.
3: Right.
4: And now you're seeing that traffic. The heavy traffic starting to come in.
3: We always hear on the traffic reports.
4: I don't have to deal with that now.
3: Karen Stewart's like, it's a disaster out there. You should have just stayed home today. I love that stuff. Let me do a quick fan focus here, and then we can get into some football. I know we talked Yankees. We talked baseball. Just kind of set the scene from last night and what's ahead this evening as the Yankees did finish off the sweep of the Orioles. 6-1 in last night's finale. Luis Garcia Jr. and Spencer Jones matching nights. 3-for-4 at the plate for both with a solo homer. And as Peter alluded to, Gerrit Cole, excellent. Again, 6 innings of 4-hit, 1-run ball, 8 strikeouts. He's got a 1.47 ERA across his last 5 starts. So he's really rounding into form here after the delayed start to the year, coming back from Tommy John surgery. Ryan Yarbrough, final 9 outs in order, including 4 strikeouts to earn his third save. And the Rays did lose to the Blue Jays 5-1. So the Yankees are within 4 of Tampa Bay. And now you get Yankees-Jays tonight in the Bronx. Start of a 10-game homestand for the Bombers. Cam Schlittler on the mound. We've got pregame coverage at 6:25. Here on the Fan and the free Odyssey app. As for those red hot Mets, who had a day off, they will be out in Chicago to begin an interleague series with the White Sox. Sean Manaea, Sean Burke, a 7:40 first pitch on Odyssey Mets Radio. So that is the baseball standpoint. NFL wise, locally, Jets Steelers tonight in Pittsburgh. So there'll be no Aaron Rodgers. There'll be no Mason Rudolph, as you'll get a look at both Will Howard and Drew Aller for the Steelers. From the Jets standpoint, after we did not get Geno Smith in the preseason opener, finally get a look at him. I don't know for how long tonight, but at least it'd be nice to see Geno officially back in the green and the white.
4: Yeah, I think starters need to get at least one or two series minimum in preseason. So I understand the Aaron Rodgers of the world. You're never going to see them play in the preseason. But from the Jets' perspective, you want to see Geno get some reps in a real game, you know, with the number ones. And I'm looking forward to seeing him, you know, back. Obviously, you hope he's okay and get him in there. A series or two, get him out. And this happens to me every year. I'm not going to get sucked in. And I'm just watching the highlights every night, and I'm like, doing it to me again. I'm getting a little excited for the season.
3: You beat me to my question, because, you know, I've done a few of these with Fliegelman, and I know he's, quote-unquote, given up his Jets fandom, except he really hasn't, because he still follows, and he's locked in on what's going on. Optimism for you, I suppose? It sounds like it's starting to feed in a little bit.
4: I spent most of the offseason thinking about three or four wins. Wow. I'm now starting to think we're in that seven or eight win.
3: That's a big jump
4: possibility.
3: From three or four.
4: There's just something about what I've seen, what I've heard. I just don't know how they're not better than they were last year.
3: So when you say what you've seen, you're talking about just stuff from camp?
4: Stuff from camp.
3: First preseason
4: game? I
3: think
4: that defense is going to be so much better. And offensively, I think that line coming together another season with a quarterback. And look, I know Geno's got his shortcomings, mm-hmm. but to have a quote-unquote competent quarterback back there with Garrett Wilson on the outside and with Breece in the backfield, I'd be shocked if they're not better. Maybe not eight or nine, but I think if everything breaks right, I think could be an eight-win team this year.
3: All right, so we say everything breaks right, schedule early in the season, daunting,
4: yes.
3: I'd say, right?
4: Steal one or two.
3: Okay, but even if they're looking better, playing better, but not getting the results as far as wins, like let's say it's like a 1-3 start, which when you look at the opponents, it's feasible.
4: Mm-hmm. Yeah.
3: How quick does the hot seat get hot on Aaron Glenn?
4: Oh, I think it's burning up. I think it's already burning up. Look, 1-3 with that schedule at the beginning of the year, I mean, it's not horrible. In fact, it's probably expected. I think for Aaron to get fired during the season, it's got to really spin out of control.
3: You'd hope, because, you know, we saw Woody make the, at least as it came across to the public, the impulsive move with Saleh a couple of years ago. And obviously that they never recovered from that.
4: No,
3: and that got worse than it was already. So we're just essentially 2 years removed from that. And here's a guy that they went out and brought back, who of course played here and all that comes with that. And I understand it was really bad in year one and he had his struggles with the media, forget the on-field stuff, coaching decisions, all that. I don't know how do you sell that to the fan base again if they pull the plug midseason. You know, like I agree with you. I think is what I'm saying. It would really have to be, and the bar is set low.
4: Yeah,
3: it'd have to really go off the rails, I think, in order for that to happen.
4: And keep in mind, this year you've got somebody who's been a head coach in the NFL on the staff.
3: I think that's why people think it could happen again.
4: Yeah.
3: This was a little different. You know, Ulbrich was completely overwhelmed. Seemed like a great guy.
4: And he's not a head coach.
3: Right. He's one of those. He's a defensive coordinator, and that's what he is.
4: Right.
3: But for Frank Reich, it's a little different. But I'm amazed. You know, I really am. And Boomer's talked a lot about it, and he knows Frank on a personal level that we never will. The guys that actually choose to be here, like an accomplished guy, you know, Tanner Engstrand was a separate thing, you know, first-time offensive coordinator, whatever. Frank Reich is an established guy, both as a coordinator, as a head coach, much later on in his career and in his life, mm-hmm. obviously. So when guys embrace and accept all that comes with being on the coaching staff for the Jets and working for that organization, I have like a different level of respect for that, you know? And you and I, more so you, because not only did you cover the team, you were a fan as well and are a fan, but having spent a lot of time over there at those practices, in the locker room, in those press conferences, mm-hmm. or in that building, like there is a lot that comes with it. There really is.
4: There. It's. I'm trying to figure out.
3: It's hard to describe.
4: One for people who have never been in the inner sanctum of One Jets Drive, it is a very unique working atmosphere.
3: Mm-hmm.
4: It really is from from top to bottom, there is this, I can't even use the word aura, because aura would usually come with a really good franchise.
3: Yeah.
4: But there is just this very, very strange feeling when you walk into that building of what's going to go wrong, what could go wrong. Just a very, in some ways, thin-skinned people. Not just the people who work for the Jets, but I think people who cover the Jets too.
3: Mm-hmm.
4: So it's just a very weird dynamic being around that team. There are some really good people that work for that
3: for
4: team
3: sure.
4: that I absolutely, you know, love to this day. But there are also some things that come along with being in that building that are very, very strange. And
3: yeah.
4: I think that is where you get this same old Jets over and over and over again. You just wonder what it's going to take to break through that, and like, okay, they're not the same old Jets. This is a team that you want to work for. This is a team that you want to play for. And to your point about Frank Reich, he wanted to be here.
3: Yeah.
4: And you know what? Aaron Rodgers wanted to be here.
3: He did.
4: And I can't stand the fact that Jet fans hate him, because I have a tremendous respect for the guy. It didn't work. Obviously, the injury. And the way it ended, I think they should have brought him back for another year last year. But the fact is, this is a guy who's going to the Hall of Fame. He's one of the greatest quarterbacks in the history. He wanted to be a Jet. And who wants to be a Jet
3: yeah.
4: when you have that resume?
3: Yeah, and you just said what's gonna turn it and what's going to get it right back on the right track at some point. And I always come back to that position that you're talking about. It's got to be the quarterback. And look, for Rodgers, it was a little different because you knew it was going to be, you know, short runway. So look, they've taken a million swings. One of these times they got a hit, you know, accidentally fall into it.
4: Well, that was my next point. Wouldn't it be amazing after the years and years of first round disasters, free agent mishaps? Wouldn't it be unbelievable if the Jets have found their franchise quarterback in the fourth round of the draft in Cade Klubnik?
3: Stranger things have happened. It's worked for other organizations and franchises. Now, part of finding the guy and it working out, like I said, you know, sometimes there's luck involved, I think. You know, teams try to make an exact science out of the draft and quarterback evaluations. We all know there's been enough crashes and burns, not just for the Jets, but throughout the league, that it's far from an exact science. You know, the Tom Brady's of the world, even the Russell Wilson's of the world, if you go back to, you know, where he was selected and what the Seahawks did in that offseason. Dak Prescott. Sure, there's plenty of examples. But it's also then, once the guy's in your building, how's he being handled? What kind of opportunities is he being given? Or restrained from? And I think when you bring up Klubnik, and I know there's some excitement, and you know, I'm kind of tapped into the same things you are, and the guys that have covered the team for a long time that have seen the good, the bad, and the ugly, a guy like Costello.
4: Mm-hmm.
3: And you know, I was reading sort of the early impressions of Klubnik, and it was, well, you can see this guy's got, he's got moxie, he's got leadership qualities.
4: Mm-hmm.
3: You're not necessarily hearing that about a fourth round rookie all that often. So what does that mean for playing quarterback on the field and being able to make the throws and process the defenses and all that? Nothing, I suppose. But there have been guys that have come in here and you could tell were swimming in the deep end and, you know, had deer in the headlights spots, didn't know how to deal with the media. And anytime I've seen this, I call him kid, you know, he's not a baby. Anytime I've listened to him speak, like, I can see where that's sort of the impression. So you hope the on-field stuff works out. I don't love the fact that they don't really have a proven backup behind Geno. So, like, in theory, he could be next man up when maybe you want to take your time with that.
4: But I think they're going to sign somebody. I got to think they're going to sign somebody. We'll wait to see what happens with cuts at the end. Yeah, I think they'll be. I'd be shocked if they didn't bring a veteran quarterback. Because the last thing you want to do, and I like what I've seen from Klubnik, especially playing with the ones last week. But it would be difficult, especially as we spoke about before, if this spirals out of control for whatever reason.
3: Yeah, because everyone will be calling for him then.
4: He's the last, like, you don't want to really rush him into that situation. So you kind of have to have that Jameis Winston type backup ready to go.
3: Yeah, and it can't be Bailey Zappe. I'm sorry.
4: No, no way.
3: It just can't be the case. All right, that's a little football. We're going to continue. I got some more football stuff I want to do with you on the show.
4: Some fisticuffs with the Giants yesterday.
3: Yeah, that too. Yeah. Yep, as they were taking it to the Dolphins down there in Miami. So we can touch on that. And I did want to kind of go back in time a little bit and reminisce from our separate Jet covering days.
4: Oh,
3: and pick
4: okay.
3: your brain on that a little bit with the time we have left. Top of the hour, Jerry Reckel will join us, and he will quarterback the Friday morning show, and I will hang out alongside him here on The Fan. We're returning in a moment.
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3: 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Well, we've got a water main break in Rockland County. I know, last thing we needed. Southbound on the New York State Thruway at exit 12 for 303 in West Nyack. The water main break has the right lane blocked. Then we've got flooding across all lanes on the Taconic. Both ways, Stevens Avenue to Commerce Street, all lanes are blocked there. Stick with Springbrook Parkway instead. We've also got flooding blocking all lanes in New Jersey on westbound 3's Service Road, east of Meadowlands Parkway. Stay on the Route 3 main drag to avoid it. And both directions of 202, south of Harder Road in Morris Township, we have a down pole and all lanes are blocked. You can detour locally or use Route 287 instead. Over at the Hudson River, here's what you need to know about the bridges and tunnels. The outbound George is 15. Construction on the outbound lower in the right lane till 2:30. The inbound Holland-Lincoln GW Bridge are in good shape. And on the northbound Harlem River Drive in Manhattan, near 135th Street, we've got a crash. Two lanes are blocked there. 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

0: I'm advancing us. It's not a regular season football Friday, but it is a football Friday. Jets Steelers tonight. We touched on that last segment as I'm joined by Peter Schwartz this morning, who will fill in for me as I was filling in for Jerry, but now I'll fill in for, I don't know if it's technically Gio. I mean, it's Jerry was in the power chair all week. I think he's going to slide over to Boomer seat. I'll sit in the Gio chair. We got a lot going on. There's a lot of moving parts and somewhere
1: musical else chairs.
0: Is relaxing and probably walking whimsy right now, even though he's on vacation. He's probably still up in the wee hours and being the odd duck that he is. All right, so we touched on the Jets. Now, you got Giants, Dolphins, of course, to go down for the joint practice yesterday in Miami. And shocker, there's all kinds of, they call them brawls, but I mean, it's mostly pushing and shoving.
1: Yeah.
0: I get it. This was maybe a little bit more elevated than that. There were a few of them. You know, when Jameis Winston's involved, and then, you know, Jackson Dart feels like, oh, it's my brother. I got to go in there and stand up for him. So I think we're going to have Willie Colon on from Pittsburgh on the morning show later on, like around 9 o'clock or so. And I should have asked him this when he was in from Boomer. I don't know, last week we were in here together. I don't understand what's to be gained from these joint practices outside of you're hitting someone else other than your own team after weeks of training camp. I get that. But it's so often, more than not, it turns into this. And yet now they're going to turn around and play a preseason game, and then they're all going to behave themselves on Saturday. It's just a strange dynamic.
1: I've never understood it. And this goes all the way back to 2004, 2005. The Jets and Giants played, had joint practices at Albany. And one of the 2 years, I forgot which one it was. It was either 04 or 05. There was, I think it might have been the 04 one. Massive fights, and if you've ever been to the University of Albany, they had two fields. They had, offense versus defense on one, and they were mixing it back up. All of a sudden, you start to hear reports from the other field that there's massive fights going on, and then if it bled over to the other field, and I remember Herm Edwards, addressing it, and then Tom Coughlin was addressing it, and it just it made no sense. Like, why would you, aside from the fanfare? Like, I can get the interest in the Jets and Giants doing it because it's the two local teams, but you bring in these other teams and you're having these joint practices, you're going to play the game, like, it's, you're asking for trouble. People don't like the preseason games to begin with. It should be dwindled down a little bit more.
0: I think it's going to be soon when they go to 18 games.
1: I think so, too. I was just having this conversation with my son the other day. Like, it's going to go down to 18-2.
0: Yeah.
1: I think it was once the players, relent on it. I just don't get why you would do it.
0: Yeah, I guess the only upside is instead of fighting with yourselves, you're fighting with someone else. It's really what it comes down to. And these teams, they're like, so the Giants were going to play in Miami Saturday. So they go a day or two early. Hey, come down, we'll practice.

0: and we can beat the crap out of each other. That's what it seems like, honestly. Yeah, I know the coaches always say, well, we want them to behave and, you know, there'll be discipline and so on and so forth. But it really seems like a change of pace more than anything else.
1: Yeah, there's a soundbite from John Harbaugh we'll hear on the show today. You know, it's a physical game, and as long as it doesn't get completely out of control. But what is the definition of getting, if a punch is being thrown, then that to me is as out of control.
0: And you've got a huge, I'm looking at some of the video that was shot. Yeah. You know, you got at least one coach is down on the ground. You know, you're worried about him getting stomped as these guys are getting all lathered up. And more often than not, I don't know if it was the case yesterday. I don't see any in this photo, but you've been in enough of these training camp practices, whether it's joint or not. At this stage, oftentimes you have officials there.
1: Yeah.
0: Like they're getting themselves ready. So you say, well, what's the difference between this and Saturday when they play in the preseason? Oh, maybe there's no officials, but sometimes there are. Oh, and on Saturday, I doubt we're going to get, you know, multiple, again, not the best phrase, brawls in this official preseason game between the Giants and the Dolphins.
1: I mean, I remember covering the team, and I've been to training camp practices with my family over the last few years, and even early on in camp, you're seeing, you know, referees. Yeah. I mean, that they want the players to get used to, okay, that's offsides.
0: New that's points passed. Of emphasis
1: right.
0: for the season.
1: And I get that. I like the fact that they have the officials at training camp, even if it's just a practice amongst the same team.
0: Yeah.
1: But to bring in the other teams for practice, and here's the other thing, too. I think this is an interesting dynamic for the whole thing. It's one thing to have a preseason game between two teams in a 70,000-seat stadium, but to have a joint practice on a singular field with really like no room to breathe. And I know these facilities now are massive and there's a lot of room, but on the
0: field, you're not bringing in thousands of people to watch
1: these practices. It's a small crowd. And in fact, with the Jets now, it's even smaller because they're doing construction there, kind of like here, where they're redoing the weight room and everything. So it was very hard to get tickets to training camp practices this year. But you're in such a consolidated area, and to put two teams against each other, it just, to me, it's a recipe for disaster.
0: Yeah, I agree. And I mean, it wasn't disaster yesterday, but obviously it can be when you talk about potential injuries. So you said it was tough to get to. Did you go to any? You get to one this year?
1: No, we were supposed to go this, was it this Tuesday or this past Tuesday? We had tickets and then they changed the date. It was supposed to be this past Tuesday we were going to go. And then they changed the date of the practice to Wednesday, and we couldn't go on Wednesday. Mm. So this is actually the first time in a long time we haven't been to at least one practice.
0: So refresh my memory. I mean, there were the years that we kind of divided and conquered.
1: Yes.
0: Just when the Jets, you know, were in Florham Park, and you had, you know, young kids and their school obligations and all that. So I know I crossed over with you 2011, 2012, and then 13 when the network started and you started working there.
1: Yeah.
0: I took it over, quote unquote, full time. What was your first year covering the Jets?
1: Remember what period season or for the fan?
0: For the fan.
1: So that would have been 2010.
0: Okay. And prior to that,
1: I replaced Mia Harris.
0: Ah, yes. So was there a gap? Like you previously covered them elsewhere. Was it consistent where like you went from one to the other, like fan brought you?
1: No, I had. So I covered the Jets for the other station.
0: Yeah.
1: One from the time the station started from 01 to 06.
0: Okay.
1: And then I kind of got away from it and then left that station. And then when I came here part time, I was again just being a fan. And then all of a sudden they asked me to cover the Jets.
0: So first go around, you're out at Hofstra, which is more convenient for you, Long Island guy. And then 2010, you're talking about getting to Florham Park multiple days a week.
1: There was one day at Hofstra, CeeLo, where, and I live. 10-12 minute drive from Hofstra. So I get there, I'm all excited. I get there early. I brought breakfast with me. I sit down at my seat in the press room there at Hofstra, and I'm Herm's gonna talk in like a half an hour. So I'm settling in and I'm looking in my bag for my recorder, and I left my recorder on my desk at home because I was doing some work the night before. And I'm like, son of a gun, what am I going to do?
0: Yeah.
1: You know, I drove back home and got back with 7 minutes to spare before Herm started.
0: Wouldn't have worked in Florham Park, that's for sure.
1: There were days I worked. I left Florham Park at 5 o'clock, and there were some days it took like 3 hours.
0: Oh, yeah, of course.
1: And I tried everything, and I'm a Long Island guy, but I think I know the roads of New Jersey pretty well coming out here.
0: It doesn't matter.
1: There were times I would walk in after 8 o'clock and I open up the door. My kids are in their pajamas already and my wife's waiting for me to have dinner. And I'll throw my bag against the wall like that. You know what? Sure. Traffic. Yeah. I'm like,
0: it's misery. The first, when Boomer and Gio did the live jet show, first Aaron Rodgers' first year with the team.
1: Yeah.
0: They were going to have him on. He was late because he got caught in some massive thing. And I remember him coming in, sitting down with them, and you could almost see the steam coming out of his ears. And it made for an awkward dynamic. Oh, it wasn't Boomer and Gio's fault, but like he was just in a foul mood because of the traffic that we all have experienced in some way, shape, or form in this area, whether it's Jersey, Manhattan, Long Island, some combination, you know, Staten Island. Throw everything in there.
1: But I do miss it. I do miss covering the team. I do miss covering the team. I mean, even as it's an interesting dynamic when you're a fan of the team and covering them.
0: Yeah.
1: And there was a very, very small chance I was going to cover them again this year for another outlet, but it didn't happen.
0: Oh, you never know. Down the road, maybe somewhere. We got to step aside, take one more break with the little bit of time we have on the other side. I have one more follow-up question on that with you. And then we got Jerry Recco coming in here at top of the hour here on The Fan.
2: This Mark Walter situation is getting messy. The Dodgers owner sold the Lakers just a year after buying them and reportedly was looking to get a lump sum of cash to get out of the Dodgers and Lakers TV deals. He's under federal investigation for fraud. There is a world where he's forced to sell the Dodgers, and there's a clause in Shohei Ohtani's contract where he can opt out if that happens. If there's uncertainty about getting that $68 million per year after Ohtani's contract ends, it could change baseball forever. I'm Pat Boyle.
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15: All right, real quick, time is short. 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
1: Favorite player, Kevin Mawai.
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1: Talk to, yeah.
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1: Favorite coach, I'll go Rex.
15: Yeah, those press conferences were pretty pretty entertaining, yeah. Almost without fail.
1: Oh, no question, right? Especially the foot fetish day.
15: Yeah, so you had the foot fetish day, and I had the Todd Bowles, Geno got cold cock sucker punched. Yeah. those two just by themselves.
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1: Hi, Friday morning in New York City. What is up? It is the Boomer and Geo program on The Fan and CBS Sports Network. We come to you live in the Built for Tough studio. 888-808-1019 is the phone number. No Boomer, no Geo, no Al. But I'm here. I'm here with CeeLo, and we will, as Boomer likes to say, we've got a lot to get to. Yes, we do. The weather is just horrendous around here. Let me say this, and then we will move on to everything, and we'll talk about this a little bit later because I feel for people out on Long Island who dealt with some of the crap. This was one of those weeks. If you had a beach house, good luck to you. And I feel for you. A lot of money. Crap. I guess, Wednesday was nice. Wednesday was pretty good, but other than that, not so much. I've got CeeLo to my right. We will get to the Mets and some former Mets and things like that. We are certainly going to get to the football. Willie Colon will join us from Pittsburgh at 9 a.m., but we will start with the Yankees and the Orioles on Thursday. Good morning to Chris Lopresti. What up, Chris?
15: Good morning, Jerry. It's good to be with you again in a different capacity. I thought that we were going to swap seats today, but no, you're right. Consistency for you. You've been in the Geo chair all week, so it is my honor to sit where one Norman Esiason regularly sits.
16: And has sat in that seat for 19, well, not 19 years in that seat, but 19 years in his seat here. So,
15: yeah.
16: Cool stuff.
15: We've been here a while now.
16: Longer here than Astoria. Much longer. For me.
15: For you, okay. Yes, I was going to say, not the radio.
16: I was Astoria 97 to 2006. No, when did we move here?
15: 2009.
16: 2009.
15: Yes.
16: Oh, so maybe I got
15: the middle of the Yankees, the math wrong Angels, here. ALCS.
16: So 97 to 9 is 12. 9 to is 17. Oh, yeah, much longer.
15: Oh, yeah.
16: Much longer.
15: You blew past that number a while ago.
16: Little did you
15: know.
16: Damn, how about that?
15: Yeah.
16: So when Boomer left yesterday, one of the things he was discussing and imploring and asking for was a Yankee sweep. And boy, oh boy, you got it last night, and you got it in a lot of good ways. There are some games that you can point to and say, this is the formula. And I thought last night was because you had Gerrit Cole looking like Gerrit Cole.
15: He's been good for a while now, yeah.
16: He's returned to form. And in some ways, you might even say a little bit stronger. Like, he looks really good to me, and he looks like he's ready for October as we are getting into the latter stages of August now. So you hope he continues to build and get stronger and stronger and stronger. You had the Yankees scoring runs by, like we were discussing the other day, just putting the damn ball in play.
15: What a concept.
16: The ground ball, the third that stays in. You have what could be a double play ball, but Henderson can't handle the throw. You got a couple of home runs. You got guys contributing that haven't. Mm-hmm. Like, this was one of those games where you sit there and say, if this is what they can be, you know, don't go out and score 20 runs. Don't hit 9 home runs, but kind of do a little bit of everything. That's a good team last night.
0: Yes, and not having to score all those runs and hit a million homers at Camden Yards, because realistically, postseason-wise, you know, you'll get that game every now and then.
16: Sure.
0: But generally speaking, it's more of the low-scoring affair, because you've got good pitching against good pitching, or the teams don't get to the postseason or get deep enough. So, yeah, to show the ability and the identity and the personnel to execute and win that type of game, it's really refreshing, quite honestly, you know, because we go through these long regular seasons and the Yankees have made a habit out of, it's not their fault, beating up on bad teams. Not that the Orioles are some sort of, you know, world beater themselves, but they're right in the mix.
16: They're mediocre.
0: Yeah, but they're, look, in a mediocre American League, they're one of the teams that's at least in contention for a spot or on the fringe of being in a playoff spot. And yeah, we've seen the Yankees go down to Camden Yards for years and dominate in many ways, shapes, and forms. But yeah, right now, an offense that have been struggling, still missing some key pieces. We know the pitching's been excellent. To see contributions up and down the lineup is refreshing. And, you know, you get 3-hit game for Spencer Jones, Luis Garcia Jr., who's wasn't as bad as Elliot Ramos had been, but hadn't exactly been tearing the cover off the ball. He has a big night. Ramos finally drives in his first Yankee run in his 14th game, and you kind of go up and down the order, and there's lots of good things to hang your hat on.
16: You brought up the Garcia home run. I love the fact that it came right after Beavers hits the home run, and you get
0: Beavers.
16: You get the answer like right back, and it was, you know, maybe Baltimore is going to, you know, string together some hits and maybe, you know, threaten a little bit. And the Yankees said, no, sir, as you get the home run from Garcia right off the bat. And I thought that was really good and really telling as well in terms of the response that you did get from this team. Jazz showed up. Pyle's late in the game, but he gets you the RBI triple. It was just, like you said, one of those games where it felt like everybody contributed. The bullpen does a good job again. And, you know, for what has been such a strange season, because let's be honest, when they got off and running and Aaron Judge was healthy, they looked really good. And
0: yeah,
16: they've been very average ever since Judge got hurt. But at the end of the day, there's also something to be said for keeping your head above water.
0: Sure.
16: I think it's 16 or 17 games over 500 now at this point with this sweep. And, you know, you're only 4 out in the AL East, and you still have games with Tampa to go. And by the way, the Orioles are not going to play the Rays this weekend. And on top of all of this, what the Yankees just did to Baltimore was significantly hurt them in their wild card chase, because they walked into the series, I believe it was tied for the wild, or maybe they were in sole possession of that third wild card spot. They lose all three, and now they're playing Tampa. So a lot happened this week in Baltimore for this thing.
0: It can change quickly. And now for the Yankees on this homestand that's coming up, you know, 2 more American League East opponents, 3 with the Jays starting tonight, and then on the back end, the 4-gamer with the Red Sox, including a doubleheader. So as we get to the end of August, understanding we'll still have a full month to go, but I think you're going to have a clearer picture of kind of where things stack up. And they're kind of in that nice intermediary right now where they've got a comfortable lead over the Red Sox for the top wild card spot, but certainly within shouting distance of Tampa. And look, the Rays have had their stretches where you just thought they'd never lose again. Law of averages, a little, you know, regression to the mean. I feel like they're due for, you know, maybe a little bit more of a mediocre spot, and I think you've seen that in the last week or so. So I don't think, it doesn't feel at all like the division is, you know, outside of the realm of possibility, especially if we continue to get positive and optimistic injury update reports.
16: And you got another one yesterday.
0: Yeah. So, you know, Bellinger starting the rehab assignment. He was 1-for-3 as a DH for Scranton last night. Seems like short runway he'll need to get back, which can do nothing but help, I would think. Certainly, for even from a defensive standpoint, you're adding another capable outfielder to the mix and a guy that was supposed to be a significant part of your lineup again. Maybe it hasn't been what it was last year, but still time for him to turn that around with the reinforcements they added at the trade deadline. And look, I've been as pessimistic on the Aaron Judge situation as anybody, and Peter agreed with me. We're still not fully convinced we're going to see him play again. But with each box that he checks and advancement in this progression, which is now T-work and, you know, hitting off the tee at Yankee Stadium, you know, you hope that we'll at least get a look at him in games, and then we can assess, hey, is this going to be close to 100% version of Aaron Judge, or is this going to be the severely limited version of Aaron Judge that we saw a couple years ago when he came back from the toe injury out in Dodger Stadium?
16: So I think that's the bigger issue. Like, I really don't have any doubts that he is not many doubts. I mean, of course, nothing's 100%.
0: Setbacks can happen to anybody at any moment.
16: At any moment. But I do think if everything continues on the track that it's on, we are going to see him in uniform and we are going to see him play again. The biggest question I have would be is what you just said. What version of Aaron Judge do you get? And I guess the question that I would have too is just his presence in the lineup does what to the rest of the guys? Even if it is a Aaron Judge at 70%, not locked in like you'd like him to be, but you slide him in batting second, you know, what does that do for Ben Ryan?

0: and clock here because they want to. He doesn't need a very long runway. We've seen sometimes he doesn't even go on a rehab assignment.
1: Yeah.
0: They just kind of throw him back in there. So it's like, all right, we know we're going to get him some at bats at some point, but we also got to make sure that when we get to October, he's ready to go and doesn't suffer some sort of setback. So it's kind of fine line of trying to thread that needle of when the right time for him is. Plus, obviously, he's going to be, I would think, almost exclusively limited to DH roles. You can't bring him back from being out since late April with a calf injury and expect that he's going to grab a glove and go play in the outfield. Maybe in October when push comes to shove, when you got to throw everything against the wall, it happens. But right now, you're talking about DH duties for him only. So I think until they get a couple extra roster spots early in September, maybe they're just kind of pumping the brakes until we get to that point in time. But yeah, the construction of the lineup could look very, very different. You brought up Spencer Jones. I think the thing going for him and why there still could be a role is he's not just a guy that they're relying on to, you know, take a big swing and hopefully put the ball in the seats. He's a very capable outfielder as well. He plays and he can play all over in the outfield, but he's a very capable center fielder as well. Maybe there's not a need for that from a starting perspective, but if you're talking about an extra outfielder, and then, like I know they added Ramos to the deadline, so maybe there's not a spot, but at least he offers you something beyond just being a guy at his size and strength that has the ability to run into a home run every now and then. So that's where I think maybe he has a little bit more versatility than we would have originally thought.
1: Watching him run the bases is like a giant on a little field.
0: Yeah.
1: I mean, it's unbelievable. You think Judge is big, and he is, and I'm not even sure how much bigger or smaller he is than Judge.
0: I think height-wise, they're similar, but obviously
1: they have to
0: Jones
1: be.
0: Is more of a, he has a trimmer body.
1: He's like
0: not
1: lanky.
0: Not as thick as Judge. Yeah, lanky's a good way to put it. Yeah.
1: So how about all right, so here would be the next question then. If, let's say, for instance, and this is this might be a shot in the dark, but let's just say Stanton and Judge are back. Are you comfortable with the injury that Judge is coming back from having him in the outfield? And if that answer is no, and that you really are just going to want his bat, then what do you do with the two of them?
0: Right.
1: And I imagine that would leave Jones in right field, but then you've got two DHs on the bench and two very capable DHs.
0: And that's why I wonder if with Stanton, because he doesn't need a lot of at-bats, in theory, to get himself to where he needs to be for the postseason. I wonder if they're almost kind of like, all right, you know what? You just take your time because we're trying to ramp Judge back up and get him back up to speed. And then once he does return and we put him back into games, we'll assess that.
1: Right.
0: We'll take a look and see, can he play the outfield on a consistent basis, or is it going to have to be DH duties only? Because let's be honest, even though Stanton in his Yankee career has become the more established postseason performer than Judge, I think that's fair to say. Like when you look at the full picture, the full body of work, Stanton's had more consistent success in the postseason than
1: right.
0: Judge has.
1: Though recency bias, Judge better last year.
0: Right.
1: But yes, you are
0: but
1: correct.
0: But if you're telling me like, hey, only they're both going to be DHs, only one of them is going to play, of course it's going to be Judge.
1: Mm-hmm.
0: Whether or not you believe, you know, he's going to be the more consistent performer in the postseason or not, he's the captain of the team. You know, the stage of his career he's at, he's at his peak, one of the best, you know, top three, top five players in the game. So, yeah, you get to those playoff series and you wonder if they're faced with that predicament. You know, maybe there's a scenario where, you know, do you carry Stanton on the roster because he's just a pinch hit at bat late in the game? Can you afford to do that if you need, you know, you need a pinch runner, you need a defensive replacement? These are all the questions and the things, the kinks that they're going to have to work out and get the answers to, I think, in the month of September as they come down the stretch, assuming that they've solidified a playoff spot. They're not, you know, a game back of the Rays trying to chase down the division, things of that nature. You want to get all your ducks in a row so that when you get to October in that wild card round series, assuming they're playing in it, they have answers to all these questions.
1: And I do think that they are going to be within a game or two into that final week of first place. You know, to your point, all of a sudden may throw a monkey wrench into maybe some plans they might have or don't have. But, you know, I've said all along, the Rays are really good. I would never take that away from them. The record is what it is, and it's been very consistent throughout. But I'm sorry. I still look at this Yankee team, and I see enough talent on it that they should be good enough to get through this American League, even if they don't have the one seed and they don't have the bye. And I know I've heard Evan, and he's certainly discussed the way the standings shake out and the way the format is, you know, sometimes you might be better off being that third wild card than the first wild card.
0: Yeah.
1: And I understand the thinking with all of that.

0: that. But, you know, when I look at four games out, middle of August, and hopefully getting healthier, and, you know, who knows about Max Fried? I mean, Max Fried could be back first week of September, could be the last week of September. Maybe we don't see him till October. Maybe we don't see him. Who knows? And even with that, I still think this team is good enough to come back, chase them down, and get the one spot.
1: I said to Peter on the warm-up show, and he's a Yankee fan as well, and, you know, catching up because we haven't seen each other or talked in a bit. This is probably the peak so far this season of feeling good about the Yankees for me, where I'm kind of like, all right, you know, I'm starting to see the pathway back to, and look, I'm not trying to auto sim them into the World Series, but I can at least see the path because it is overall a mediocre American League, not to throw dirt on the Rays. You just talked about how they're certainly a capable team and not the only one. And stranger things have happened in short postseason series, but because of the fact that the Yankees have kept their head above water throughout these guys being out of the lineup. And now it sounds like they're going to be getting some of them back, if not all of them, at some point. And the way that they've pitched, man, it just continues to be super impressive. And I'm not just talking about the big names at the top of the rotation, even the guys on the back end, like what Ryan Weathers has done, these guys they've uncovered in the bullpen. Like they do, I think they've got a lot of weapons on both sides of the ball. You've had the infusion of youth and energy. We talked about Jones already, obviously what Lombard's doing. It's a better mix in these last few weeks than it was for a larger duration of this season, which is just speaks to the marathon that 162 games is, where you get sort of within that 1 year these different versions and these different vibes of the same team and the same organization. So I do believe at their peak that they are capable, and I would almost think that the expectation, assuming there's nothing drastic that happens when they get to that point in time, is that They should find their way back to the World Series. I hate to break it down.
0: I agree. And I would do it this way, not to run them all down. But when you look at this American League, we've already given the Rays their flowers. All right, we're going to put them over here, though I still think the Yankees are a better team on paper. But the Rays have done it, so we give them their respect. Outside of that, and I know people will tell us, well, the Red Sox don't match up great with them. Okay, fine. So you got that argument. Do the Blue Jays or Orioles really scare you?
1: The Orioles don't.
0: Do the Blue Jays really, in this season that they've had?
1: In this season, they don't. It's a team that's sort of been a thorn in the side for the Yankees in recent years.
0: I'll accept that.
1: But we're going to see them now. We just said this is, or I said, this is as good as I'm feeling about the Yankees. And they're going to send Schlittler out there tonight against TBD. So I don't know who the Jays are throwing yet. But here's your opportunity to say, hey, you know what? As we're currently constituted with the way we're throwing the baseball and the offense is starting to find some life.
0: The way they throw the baseball is giving them a chance to win every single night. And when they hit, they win.
1: Yeah.
0: It's that simple.
1: And you're not asking them to do anything crazy offensively. And they've certainly had their struggles. But because of this sort of different dynamic they've got going on right now, you said balls in play. And God, how many years have we been saying that? And I've talked about how it's become difficult for me to watch these games on a night in, night out basis just because there's not a lot happening. Mm-hmm. And when they do get ducks on the pond, which I know you guys didn't think.
0: I thought it was funny. It was good.
1: You know, it's just like, hey, bat to ball. Yeah. And sometimes good things happen. Like, I get what the analytics say. I understand the reason behind it to an extent. But ultimately, when you've got runners in position to score and you're putting pressure on the defense and the opposing pitcher, you know, contact to me is still significant.
0: You know what analytics can't measure? What's going through a guy's head in the moment.
1: Yeah.
0: How he reacts, what he sees. I mean, we've lost our minds with all these numbers.
1: Well, that and I acknowledge with nobody on base, the concept of what you're going to have, you know, if you don't put the ball in the gap for a double or over the fence, you got to string together multiple hits or draw a walk or, you know, whatever. Like, I get it. A lot of things have to happen in order consecutively for you to mount a threat. But when you get to those moments for whatever, like the other night, it was, you know, two hit batters and a walk. It doesn't always take, hey, it's an error here. Hey, someone beats out an infield single, and all of a sudden, you know, when you got runners on, when guys come up in those spots, you want to have confidence that they're taking the right approach, they've got a plan, and that they can put the ball in play.
0: That's why they play the game, as they say. Did you see the way the Cardinals Reds game ended?
1: Yes, I did.
0: Like, and that's a 1 in 100. But it can happen.
1: Yeah.
0: And if you go up there and whiff on 3 straight pitches, you know what's not going to happen?
1: Yeah, no
0: You're
1: chance.
0: Not going to extend the game. The game doesn't continue. And that 100%. Poor guy runs over, calls off the left fielder, and just whiffs on the ball. And the Cardinals score 2, and they wind up winning the game. Real quick before we go to the break, anybody, and I mean anybody in the AL Central scare you?
1: No, never.
0: Okay. Now, I know in the past you would say the Houston Astros, but come on.
1: Not this year,
0: Does anybody in the AL West So
1: it's a

0: Soft division. And we're going to see the Astros on this home
1: stand
0: as well.
1: The whole league is soft. So if you wipe away the Central and the West for a moment, and I know the Rangers have Jacob deGrom, and we'll get to him later because he... the
0: milestone night.
1: You're right, so we'll get to that in a minute. The only threats in my mind to the Yankees and the American League are the Rays. I don't even say the Red Sox. I know what people are going to tell me and yell at me and the matchups and all of this. But I also feel like people lost their minds when the Red Sox went, 55-2 and got themselves back into this thing.
0: Yeah.
1: And it looked great. They've kind of come back to earth a little bit, and they're playing normal baseball now. They play normal baseball. I think the Yankees are better. The Rays, no question. Yes, that could the Rays knock them off? Absolutely. I don't see anybody else beating them. I just don't. So
0: I'm with you, and that's why, I hate to say it here on August 21st, still with 30-plus games to go and injury concerns and figuring out if guys come back or whatnot. We don't know where in the standings they're going to finish, what the matchups are going to be, all of that. But if you ask me here today on August 21st on this feel-good summer Friday,
1: we haven't even hit
0: Labor Day.
1: A feel-good summer Friday.
0: My expectation for this team, because of what they're capable of at their peak, is to get back to the World Series. That's where it's at. And then cross that bridge when you get there as far as who the opponent is. Obviously, everyone's, for a while thinking, hey, the Dodgers and the three-peat, but, they've run into some of their issues recently as well. So we'll see how that shakes out on the other side of things. But, yeah, for the Yankees, with the capabilities that they have, the personnel that they have, and the way that they're playing right now and the way that they're throwing the baseball, that's where I expect them to be.
1: All right, you said on the other side. Well, on the other side here, the return of Peter Schwartz.
0: Yeah,
1: how about
0: big moment.
1: That? The big guy is back. Peter Schwartz will join us in just a moment. We will get to your calls in a little while as well. Lots to do on a summer feel-good football Friday.
0: That too, yeah.
1: Right here on The Fan and CBS Sports Network. 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Partly cloudy skies today with a high of 80. It is 66 right now in the city. 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
4: 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Well, we still have some lingering drizzle, especially across Long Island. The roads are wet. Use caution, and most, but not all, of our flooding has subsided. Not like in New Jersey, where we're still flooded out on the westbound Route 3 service road, east of Meadowlands Parkway and Secaucus. Stay on the Route 3 main drag instead. A down pole from yesterday's storms. Both directions of 202 are closed in Morris Township at Harder Road. You can detour locally or use Route 287 instead. And there's flooding in Westchester, closing the Taconic both ways between Stevens Avenue and Commerce Street. Stick with the Springbrook River Parkway instead. Checking what we see on Long Island's Big Three. We look great on the LIE, the Northern State, and the Southern State. Here's what you need to know about the bridges and tunnels. We are 10 minutes in at the Hudson River crossings. And if you're traveling in Manhattan, the northbound Harlem River Drive clearing a crash at 135th Street now. 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
1: All right, the guys are off. 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And in for CeeLo, who is in for me, who I'm here from time to time. So
0: it's
1: is
0: like
1: the
0: old National League, like, you know, double switch late.

0: the game.
1: Yeah, that's all right. Yeah. That's good. We got Peter Schwartz back. I haven't seen him in a while. How are you, man?
2: I'm doing great. It's nice to be back. I haven't been here since January.
1: Is it that long?
2: January.
1: Yeah. Damn. Well, time flies, doesn't it?
2: Back-to-back day, yeah. Back-to-back days in January, and here we are a few months later. So
1: you were talking about a couple of things from the radio station in the warm-up show, and there's one that always and covering the Jets.
2: Yeah.
1: And one that I always think of, but I always forget what the context was and why. What was it when you called into Mike that got him yelling at you?
2: Oh, that was Braylon Edwards. That was when Braylon Edwards got the DWI.
1: Okay.
2: And the Jets, they were trying to figure out how to punish him. And they couldn't punish him because it had to go through the process. So they couldn't really do anything unless
1: In terms of discipline.
2: Now they could bench him. Like, they don't have to play.
1: Right.
2: So I remember they went on this whole thing where, all right, we're just going to bench him for the first quarter. And they said that the Players Association wouldn't allow it. That's all they could do. And Mike flipped out.
1: He yelled at you.
2: And he's like, well, he yelled at me, but I was just relaying what the Jets basically gave a BS story by saying, well, we have to play him because we can't do anything. And they were totally wrong. Like, just because you have to pay the guy,
1: right,
2: but you don't have to play him.
1: So the Jets, snap.
2: They benched him for the first quarter and then they played. So I basically told Mike what the Jets were telling me, because we were on a conference call with Tannenbaum the night before, and that's what Mike flipped out. The Jets heard that. And so I was actually off that day. I was home.
1: Right.
2: And the Jets called me. I'm like, listen, you know, we're going to, you know.
3: That's not my fault.
2: That's it. That's exactly what happened. So the Jets called up and they kind of backtracked on it. And I called back and got on with Mike again and said, well, the Jets are changing their story. You go, oh, what a surprise. They're changing their story. But yeah, everybody thinks that Mike was angry at me. He was never angry.
1: Oh, no, I know he wasn't mad at you, but he was yelling at you.
2: He was yelling at me.
1: To get to them.
2: To the point where Bradley was little. And he's watching this on TV in the other room, and I came in from being outside my house and, Daddy, why was that man yelling at you?
0: That
2: and
0: man.
2: People were coming up to my wife at her office saying, you better go check on your husband because Mike Francesa's ripping him a new one. But that Sunday afterward, I was here filling in for Minko that morning doing updates on Mike's show, and I went up to talk to him. I'm like, listen, I hope we're okay. You know, it's all right. You're in my inner circle now, so people are going to think that I'm angry at you.
1: Perfect. That is pretty funny. Well, you look good, by the way.
2: Well, thank you. I appreciate it. Yes, it's been a journey.
1: Good. So. Keep it going,
2: feel
1: man.
2: Better.
1: Keep it going. What do you got?
2: Well, brought to you by Town Fair Tire. Nobody beats Town Fair Tire. Nobody. Let us start in Baltimore, where the Yankees had the brooms out.
4: Victory for the New York Yankees. 6-1 final. They sweep the Baltimore Orioles. It's their eighth sweep of the season and the first since they swept Washington going into the All-Star break.
2: Yeah, it's been a while. Dave Sims with the call here on The Fan. Yankees cap off a sweep. 6-1 over the Orioles at Camden Yards, and with the win, the Yankees pulled within four games of the first-place Rays, who lost to the Blue Jays 5-1. Time now for the thriving player of the game. 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
4: And here comes the 2-2. Swing and a miss. Boy, oh boy, that slider was nasty at about 90, and it was at the top of the zone. Strikeout number 6 for Cole, 1-2-3 in the fourth. He's on a roll right now, folks.
2: Dave Sims again here on The Fan. 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
1: You know what he did really great last night? And you were talking about baseball being boring and you have trouble watching it. There's nothing worse than ball 4, ball 8, you know, 3-2 counts.
0: Mm-hmm. Yeah.
1: He was hitting the strike zone like nonstop last night, which makes the game move a little bit
0: more. You can see the confidence that's come back for him.
1: No doubt.
0: In the stuff, the way his body must be feeling. Like, you know, and you see guys get on the other side of the Tommy John surgery, and it takes a while, right? But they did, I think, the right thing in kind of ramping him up and delaying the return. And I think it was, I said in the warm-up, last five starts, his ERA is like 1.47. And the radar gun's popping. Breaking balls are moving, and he's pitching like Garrett Cole you'd think that you would expect.
1: He had a lot, but there was one specific slider. I forget which batter. It was a lefty batter. That thing started on the outside part of the plate and ended up at the guy's shoes. And he swung right over the top. It was unbelievable.
2: And he mixed in his curve last night, too.
1: He was great.
2: The curve was outstanding. He went 6 innings, a run, 4 hits, struck out 8, and he had success getting ahead of the hitters.
3: I mean, it's great to get ahead. And I think sometimes we got to

0: at even outside of the strike zone, which means that I think we're doing a good job being unpredictable.
1: 93 pitches, 70 strikes.
2: Was it that many?
1: Yes.
2: That's awesome.
1: Yeah.
2: And that's what I'm talking about. It really felt like he was pumping the strike zone and going after guys and attacking. And it's fun to watch.
3: And Ryan Yarbrough, 3 perfect innings for his 3rd save of the season. Home runs for Luis Garcia and Spencer Jones. Jones had 3 hits. He continues to get better at the plate.
4: It was about adjustments for me. Had some conversations, needed to make some changes. And I was glad to see that they worked today and the things that we wanted to work on.
3: Remember when he looked lost at the plate when he first came up? He's hitting .300 over his last 8 games.
1: He's definitely come along. And you do see, I'm not trying to say he's this guy, but you do see the elements of him trying to mimic some of Shohei's mechanics at the plate on that side. He's gone through quite a few iterations of his swing at the minor league level. So, I'm not saying he's going to be Ohtani, but if he can find some consistent success, and he is an athletic big man, he can move. We've already touched on that. Plays a good outfield. I think that there's definitely a spot for him to carve out. Even if it's not a big one this season, moving forward, he's looking more and more like he could stick as a major leaguer.
3: Yankees now back home. 10-game homestand starts tonight against the Blue Jays in the Bronx with Cam Schlittler on the mound. Coverage here on The Fan at 6:25. Mets were off yesterday. They'll open up a series against the White Sox in Chicago tonight, 7:40, first pitch over on Odyssey Mets Radio. Now to football, some fisticuffs at Giants training camp. Number of fights as the Giants had a joint practice with the Dolphins. Jameis Winston and rookie lineman J.C. Davis got into it with Keith Cooper, Ronnie Harrison, and Zeke Biggers of Miami. And when he saw what was going on, Jackson Dart, he darted over to get a closer look.
5: I didn't see what happened. I just looked over, saw the 1-9 jersey in there, the red 1-9 jersey, and I was like, I gotta go help my boy. I don't know what's going on over there.
3: I don't know if that was a smart move by Dart going over there, getting in the middle of it.
1: I saw the wide shot of it, and you do see, he's literally, as he's running, he's buckling his chin straps, Dart, as he's going in there, and you could see him jawing at a couple of guys, so thankfully the Dolphins didn't, use that as an opportunity to, take a swing at the Giants starting quarterback. There was a coach who was basically on the ground on his back, potentially getting trampled. It got pretty wild.
2: Scrimmages are crazy.
1: Yeah.
2: And so we were talking to Boomer this week about preseason game scrimmages, and he likes the preseason games. It feels more like the game and the stadium and the fans and the lights and all that. But there was one of these former players that I saw yesterday was talking about how, might have been Troy Aikman actually, the playing in the preseason's great and everyone should do it. I'm paraphrasing. But his point was these scrimmages are so physical that it feels more real than the exhibition game feels because everything's so vanilla.
1: I wonder why that is, though. Well, because they can control it in a practice setting where you're just, you can customize or know exactly how many reps you're going to take in a given period versus
2: maybe
1: preseason's regular football rules. It just doesn't count in the standings.
2: Maybe they feel like it's practice. You don't have a lot of eyes on you. While they may be open practices, you don't have 50,000 people there. Maybe guys are trying to impress, make a name for themselves, get themselves, especially if you're fighting for a roster spot. I don't know.
1: That's something I want to ask Willie about when he comes on later today.
3: Why don't they just take the passion of the joint practice and move it into the stadium? So like, okay, instead of a preseason game, put the combined practice in the stadium, have people there, make it feel a little different, because otherwise I just think it's a waste of time and you're asking for trouble.
2: I don't know how long they've been doing these joint practices for. I know since I've been working for Compass Media Networks, it's been 11 years at least they've been doing this. But I think what you usually hear, it's longer than that. Remember the Jets Giants fight? So it goes back even longer and longer.
3: So bad I almost got into a fight with Paul DeTino over it.
2: Should have kicked his ass. I do think, though, there's something to be said for seeing another guy in a different jersey on the practice field as opposed to trying to kill each other.
1: It feels like that's really the main reason for it. Like, you get to a point where, and going against somebody different. And Jets, Giants in the past, like you'd get some here or there, but I feel like it's become more commonplace in recent years where, hey, this team's coming up to the Bucks, we're coming to play the Jets last week, right? So, a couple days in advance, we'll do a joint practice, then we'll take a day or two off to play the preseason game. So that's going on in a lot of these markets now, I think. So the more opportunities of these joint practices, it seems like more likelihood for these sort of things taking place. Well, it's not exclusive to the Giants and the Dolphins from yesterday.
2: Played tomorrow night.
1: Yeah, right.
2: Now, under the

0: lights. Exactly. Right. Yeah. I guess it's tomorrow afternoon, actually.
1: 4 o'clock, I think, is tomorrow. So another fight. So a Dolphins lineman, Dolphins lineman Austin Jackson throwing a punch. Kayvon Thibodeau retaliated by knocking Jackson down. So Giants head coach John Harbaugh asked about all the rough stuff.
2: It's a violent game. And so in this sort of an environment, this, you know, you have these rules of engagement that aren't really rules of the game. And then somebody perceives somebody else goes over the line, or they do go over the line, and then somebody needs to protect somebody, you know, and that's where it goes. And I think as long as it doesn't get out of control where it gets, we get a violent type situation, it's fine.
1: What's the definition of getting out of control?
0: Well, yeah, I would say $1 million worth of fines to the Cowboys and Cowboys Saints the other day. $500,000 each that the owners got to pay. So I would say that's getting out of line.
3: And we played the audio of that, you know, the foghorns going off. Women are screaming in the crowd. Like,
0: it was a lot.
3: That one was unhinged. I know we don't have maybe the natural sound from yesterday, but that was a big group. First of all, there was multiple fisticuffs. And then the one was a huge group when you say, well, as long as it doesn't get violent or dangerous, well, if Jameis Winston's taking a punch and Jackson Dart's running in there strapping up his helmet and you got a coach on the ground amongst, you know, 50, 60 guys.
0: Sounds violent and dangerous.
3: Like, thankfully, nothing significant happened, but it's the potential is certainly there.
0: But then again, it happens within the teams, too, as they're playing with each other intimately. Well, that's not true. As they're, you know what I'm saying? As they're playing against one another on a day-to-day basis. Think about the Bengals practice 2 weeks ago where Ja'Marr Chase ripped the helmet off one of his teammates and flung it down
3: the
0: field.
3: Practice.
0: I think it was day two.
3: Yeah, day two, right. Yeah.
0: Crazy.
3: So I understand that element of if you're going to fight someone, find an opponent instead of your own team. But I was saying to Peter, like, you get in these situations, these camp practices, these generally, not every practice in every market, but the officials make the rounds. They have officials that are there at the practices. And I get maybe in that scenario, it's not their responsibility because it's not an official game. But it's like, so these guys couldn't behave in a joint practice multiple times yesterday. Mm-hmm. To your point, tomorrow afternoon, they're going to go play. And I'd imagine there's not going to be any brawls or fisticuffs. Just because it's what? Because it's an official
0: It'll
3: preseason
0: feel
3: game.
0: More like a game.
3: Yeah, it's
0: maybe
3: it's
0: that's what it is. Maybe there is the formality of the game.
3: Seems that way.
0: And as opposed to this, it just feels like a backyard brawl. I don't know.
1: Yeah. Well, and also, in the exhibition game, the starters aren't in there that long, so you actually have the backups who are actually fighting for a roster spot.
0: Well, that's what I said, trying to make their name pop off the page.
1: They're not going to get into fisticuffs because they're trying to win a spot on the team. Giants and Dolphins in Miami tomorrow, 4 o'clock. Now the Jets, Geno Smith will get the start tonight in the preseason game against the Steelers in Pittsburgh. He did not play last week because of a sore and swollen ankle. Kickoff tonight in Pittsburgh at 7 o'clock. Speaking of the Jets, owner Woody Johnson has acquired a stake in the Aston Martin Aramco Formula One team. He'll join the Aston Martin board of directors of vice chairman. So thoughts and prayers with the fans of Aston Martin.
3: Must be nice to have lots of money.
0: Here's what I know. If they need resources and cash, he'll give it to them.
1: Yeah.
0: I mean, we can kill these guys all we want. The same way we killed James Dolan for years and years and years. Yeah. Players got to go out there and play, man.
1: Yeah.
0: Like, that's it.
3: And drivers have got to go out there and drive, Jerry.
0: That's exactly right. Yeah.
1: And we have a winner in the contest for the Islanders' third jersey for next season. I'm sure you guys were talking about this. I know Boomer was talking about it.
0: Locked in on it.
1: So 80,000 people submitted designs for the third jersey.
0: Now, is that 80,000 for like 80,000 unique people?
1: 80,000.
0: Someone didn't enter 9 of them.
1: I believe it was 80,000 unique people. I was one of them. To submit a third jersey designed for next season, not this coming season. So,
0: designed a jersey?
1: I did.
3: Yeah, why not?
1: Yeah.
3: He's a big fan.
0: How?
1: You went online. They had a computer.
0: There was like a template. And
1: template.
0: That's cool.
1: So you picked the logo. You picked the color of the jersey, the striping that you wanted, the colors that you wanted in the stripes, and what you wanted on the shoulders and
0: Can
1: stuff
0: you
1: like
0: send that to CBS Sports Network for next hour?
1: The one that I did?
0: Yeah.
1: Okay, absolutely.
0: I would love to see it.
3: I'll tell you this. Well, you know, we're big Ranger fans in my household, my boys as well, but they love this kind of stuff. They got in and designed an Islanders jersey on the website. They thought it was really cool, the concept of just, hey, maybe my submission will be picked.
0: That is
3: of course it
0: neat.
3: Wasn't, but they were into it.
1: I thought mine was the best one, but it didn't.
0: I want to see it next hour.
1: It did not make the final eight, but they got down to eight. They got down to four, and then the choice between the final two last night, the Islanders
4: I want to see that fish stick.
1: The Islanders released a video. Matt Barzal announced the winner.
5: This race for the last two jerseys was super close. Came right down to the final hour. And the winning jersey concept is the Lighthouse jersey.
1: It is a blue jersey with the Lighthouse logo. That was the alternate logo on the Fisherman jersey that was released in the 90s.
3: So Boomer didn't get the fish sticks. He got the Fisherman logo, or the Lighthouse
1: logo. The Lighthouse
3: logo. That was part of the Fisherman jersey.
1: Yes.
4: Fish stick, fish stick, fish stick.
3: All right, so the voting closed at what, 5, I think?
1: 5 o'clock
3: What
1: yesterday.
3: Time did this video drop, give or take? Did you see?
1: 8 o'clock last night,
0: Hold
1: I think.
0: On to the details next hour.
3: Late.
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1: Okay.
0: All right, thank you very much,
1: you
0: Peter. We will see you in a little while. When we come back, a little bit on the Mets briefly, and then Jacob DeGrom, too, deserves just a couple of moments, and then we'll reset with football coming up at 7 o'clock on The Fan and CBS Sports Network. 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
8: 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They've closed Route 35 in Woodbridge, New Jersey, northbound due to a crash investigation south of 27. All lanes blocked. Stick with 1 and 9 instead. The southbound side of 35 so far remains open. Southbound 8095 Express off the George, near exit 70 in Teaneck. We've got a crash there. One lane is blocked. Stick with the local lanes instead. And then flooding across all lanes in Secaucus on westbound 3's Service Road, east of Meadowlands Parkway. Stay on the Route 3 main drag instead. The Taconic in Westchester northbound has the right lane blocked only now between Stevens Avenue and Commerce Street with residual flooding. Southbound Taconic is open. Stick with the Springbrook Parkway instead. And if you're traveling out into Queens, the northbound Cross Island Parkway delayed to Hempstead Avenue. We've got a crash there. One lane is blocked. 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
0: Hi, great to have you with us. 650 something on the Fan and CBS Sports Network. It is CeeLo and Jerry in for Boomer and Geo. We got Rami, we got Fliegelman. Coming up, we got a couple of things later on in the program. Number one, we will have Willie Colon. He will join us from Pittsburgh, where he is covering the Jets and the Steelers preseason game tonight, which we'll get into in a few minutes to some degree.
3: I'll see what kind of literal things I can check him on phone. Yeah. He gets annoyed in studio when I do that to him. I'll see if I can get him riled up.
0: So you got to be ready for
3: phone.
0: That.
3: Yep.
0: You got to be ready for that. Yep. And we're also going to do something. So usually when I come up with something that I deem sort of fun, I do it with you guys. In this case, at 8:45, I want to do it with a listener. With someone to call in.
3: That's fun.
0: Now,
3: I don't
0: know if I can give anything away. I don't think we're allowed to do that. So it'll
3: be a prize, yeah.
0: Yeah. So it'll just be for, you know, hey, you're the winner. Congratulations.
3: Right.
0: So that's going to be
3: bragging rights.
0: That's going to be true or false. That's essentially what we'll call it. That's going to be on Mike to find someone that's capable of doing this. Because the problem with this is, I think everyone in the room will know right off the bat a lot of these if they're true or false.
3: Maybe not the callers. Okay.
0: No, and I think Rami and Mike will too. So I would like to do it with a caller, but that will be 8:45 or so.
3: I don't know. Rami struggled yesterday with what we did.
30: I was going to say after my performance with the movies.
3: The movie songs.
30: I wouldn't be
3: so
30: certain.
3: Songs related to movies. I know it's a different, not the same topic. But
0: agreed. The problem with this is, to some level, Rami's involved in this.
3: Oh, okay.
0: I'll just leave it there.
3: That's a nice tease.
0: So I can't have him be the person answering the questions. if he might be part of it.
3: All right.
0: Make sense?
3: I look forward to that.
30: That's fair.
0: What did you think? We don't have a lot of time, so it's perfect, just a couple of minutes. So, Jacob DeGrom last night, 2,000 strikeouts, not on one night, but for his career, obviously.
3: 10 last night, though, yeah.
0: 9-8, ERA of
3: 3.77, I think it is.
0: Something like that, yes.
3: I had a glance at it this morning.
0: So, we were talking about teams that could scare you if you were a Yankee fan. No, I know, but let me sell it to you this way.
3: Sure.
0: Let's say the Rangers get into the postseason.
3: Okay.
0: Let's say Nathan Eovaldi is healthy, and I'm not sure if his I don't know what his health status is. I know he's banged up.
3: That's a guy I'm scared of as a Yankee fan.
0: So let me throw this at you: DeGrom, Eovaldi, and I don't know if it'd be Kumar Rocker or who their third guy would be. But right off the bat, you've got to deal with Eovaldi and DeGrom 1-2-2-1. However, they slate them in the rotation. Does that concern you to some level?
3: Yes, it would, from the standpoint of, especially with Eovaldi, Yankee killer since he left here, essentially. And the Yankees are prone to go quiet offensively in the postseason. I mean, we talked in the open about him. Hopefully it's a different type, different style, different form. Not when you mix in, you know, the Judges and the Stantons of the world. But when you talk about, I mean, let's be honest, really, it's the infusion is Lombard. And who knows? Look, he's gotten off to a good start. Sometimes it takes rookies time to adapt. Sometimes they hit the ground running and then the league kind of figures them out a little bit and they got to adjust back. So I like what I've seen so far. I'd like to believe that he can be that sort of spark plug that's taking the right approach. He seems like a contact guy. We've seen him beat out some balls already. I think those are the type of at-bats and the type of stingy at-bats and stingy hitters you need, pesky guys that are going to put on a good at-bat against a veteran pitcher that
0: and drive up a pitch count,
3: get guys out. Yeah, exactly. Or hey, guy on base, runner in scoring position. You know, instead of I'm just waiting for him to swing and miss, puts a ball in play and you take your chances. You know, so that's the kind of approach I think that beats those type of pitchers in the postseason. It's not always going to be pretty. It's not dramatic. It's not how you draw it up in like a Hollywood script or anything like that. But when I think back to, and I understand baseball is very different than it was in the, you know, the dynasty years of the late 90s and 2000, yeah, they hit their home runs, but they were, I think, a pesky group that in a big spot took gritty, gutty at bats. So I think that's what's needed against those two pitchers when they're at their peak. I don't think anyone thinks DeGrom is what he once was, but he's still a more than capable pitcher, which was on display last night.
0: Yeah.
3: He's not dominant start in, start out, but you still see in any given appearance or start that he has those capabilities. And for Eovaldi, hell, it could be a regular season where his numbers aren't great. He's on the IL again. He's a guy that's had injuries throughout his career. You put him in against the Yankees in a big spot or in the postseason, and I'm definitely going to have my concerns and my nightmares that it could be another one of those performances where you're saying, hey, Nate Eovaldi got the Yankees again.
0: Now, I knew he was banged up, but this is a little bit more than I thought. So
3: He's got elbow problems.
0: Yeah, so it's elbow inflammation, fine. MRI to determine whether he can resume throwing. If not, I mean, who knows when you see him. So, like I said, I knew he was banged up. I didn't know it was that serious. But, yeah, I mean, he could be back if they even make the postseason. I'm just throwing that out to you as, you know, in these, you know, you've got two starters. We talk about the Yankees and why I think they're going to end up in the World Series, and it's because they've got three and then, if not four, like top-of-the-line guys in the rotation where every night they go out there in October, you feel like they've got a great chance to win. I always think if you've got two or three, you've got a great chance.
3: Sure.
0: The Rangers do have two at the top that I think can worry you a little bit.
3: And I get the injury concerns right now, and it's recent. You know, it's just a couple of weeks ago, not even 2 weeks ago, that he, I think, went on the IL. But, like, to my point, his overall numbers for this year, 10-9, 4.21 ERA, whip of 1.2, nothing that jumps off
0: nothing
3: the page.
0: Great, but it's fine.
3: Back-to-back starts against the Yankees. Now, it's a while ago, late April, early May. We might have forgotten already. Seven shutout innings, four hits, and then he comes back with eight innings of a three-hit, one-run ball. Yeah. So, I mean, proof is in the pudding right there. You know, for whatever reason, he's got their number. I don't know if he gets extra amped up, jacked up, or just the style of pitcher he is. And it's been in different uniforms as well since it didn't really exactly work out here and it never clicked in for him. You always knew he had the upside and the ability, and he's been through a litany of injury problems throughout his big league career. But when push comes to shove, when he takes the mound against the Yankees, more often than not, puts up a pretty good performance.
0: And CBS Sports Network did a nice job. They just showed the collection of clips from DeGrom last night and the 2,000 strikeouts, which is great. But to that end of, you know, on any given night, well, last night, the 10 strikeouts, only one hit. I think it was a combined one hitter.
3: Yeah.
0: And I know it's the Nationals. I get it. But the Nationals still have some capable guys in that
3: lineup.
0: Sure
3: they do. Yeah.
0: And he is very capable of, you know, going old school and looking like the Grom that we have seen, even though his time in Texas hasn't gone as planned. Hell, he was on the roster in that World Series champion team, but only pitched for, I think, a month and a half before he got injured and missed the rest
3: and
0: of the year.
3: And this year chose to stay there, right? Wouldn't waive his no-trade clause to go to the Braves. I don't know if that was just about the Rangers and loving Texas, or I'm sitting in the boomer seat. Maybe it was about the, you know, no state income tax situation in Texas. I don't know, but he decided to stay there. They're not a lock to make the playoffs, but it's possible. It's not outside of the realm of possibility.
0: You know, when these guys make as much money as they make, it also could be, and they have the no-trade clause for a reason, and they negotiate it, and good for them. It also could be as simple as, I'm not moving my family leaving, and I came here for a reason, and I'm staying here for a reason. So, you know what? All respect. None of us know what it's like to move from city to city to city and get bounced around by people, you know, that control our whereabouts when 100%. You have control. So, good for them. All right, when we come back, we'll reset the program a little bit. Jets-Steelers tonight, we will talk some Geno Smith, some other things from around the NFL, and we can get to your calls as well. 888-808-1019, the number on the Fan and CBS Sports Network. 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
2: This Mark Walter situation is getting messy. 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If there's uncertainty about getting that $68 million per year after Ohtani's contract ends, it could change baseball forever. I'm Pat Boyle.
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0: It is a football summer Friday. We're coming to you live from the Built Ford Tub Studio. 888-808-1019 is the number. CeeLo and Jerry in for Boomer and Gio, who will be back on Monday. The whole band will be together on Monday, unless Rami's taking a day off. Are you all, you're here next week? You're good?
1: I'm here.
0: You're good. And we got Fleegelman
2: in
0: there.
2: How many off
0: well.
2: Days could he have left at this point, to be honest with you, the rest of the year?
0: I don't know. I mean, almost a full half year. You took over in June, so it's like 7 months out of the year. So
1: end of May, yeah.
0: I mean, you get 55% of your days.
2: Hmm. Times have changed. I feel like when
1: I think I've taken two. So.
2: When I came aboard in September of 2007, they were like, well, your paid time off will kick in January next year. But it was.
0: That's usually what used to be.
2: Times were different. But yeah. I was like, you know, there was no. What's the phrase?
0: Immediacy of availability.
2: No, like,
1: prorated.
2: Prorated. Thank you, Fleegs. Very good. My brain not fully functioning. There was
0: welcome.
2: None of that. But that's a long time ago now.
0: That is a long time ago.
2: Different company owned us. And anyway. Back to where you were going before.
0: We've also
2: I
0: moved
2: in.
0: On. No, just that everybody will be back on Monday for much of the week. And then we head into, which is so crazy, the Labor Day week. But so be it. That also means that we are that close to the start of the NFL season, which for the Jets and Giants will be on September 13th. The Jets will play the first of their 17 1 p.m. games, which is hilarious. I think they're all at 1 o'clock. And then the Giants, who will be featured in primetime a couple of times, will start in primetime on Sunday night against the Cowboys. So, Jets Steelers tonight. Willie Colon will call in from Pittsburgh at 9 a.m. He is, I think, he might be doing hits for SNY like normal, but I also think he's on the telecast for
2: the local
0: Steelers.
2: Local preseason
0: yeah,
2: TV
0: so
2: out
0: he's
2: there,
0: got
2: yeah.
0: like both ends of it, being a former Steeler
2: on.
0: And a okay. Jet. So we'll talk to him. But Geno tonight will get the start. I don't anticipate that he's going to play all that much, but I do think that it's important for him to get out there, and we'll talk to Willie about this because he can talk to the point just the way Boomer could in terms of what the reps will mean for him. Been a long time since he's been here as a Jet quarterback, and all the faces are different, the program's different, and you know the coaches are different. So I think it's important.
2: Yeah, I totally agree. I'm not sure anything is the same outside of the building that he's going, and maybe there's some people that work in the organization, the front office, or not even front office, but like, you know, the day-to-day staff. But
0: yeah.
2: So much has changed. So from a football standpoint, it's night and day. Definitely key for him. You want to start building the confidence and the rapport. Plus, he's coming off a year where he was running for his life out there in Vegas behind that Raiders offensive line. And one of the strong suits on paper of this Jet team should be the fact that they have solidified the line, especially at the tackle spots. So you want him to get out there and experience that and be like, okay, this is a little bit more comfortable. I can actually set my feet in the pocket and look down the field and, you know, deliver a throw on time, on schedule, make sure I'm, you know, building a little bit of a rapport with Garrett Wilson. And yeah, of course they can do that in the training camp practices, but it's a little bit different when you're going against an opponent and you're taking a look at a defense as vanilla as it might be, but someone other than what you're seeing every day in camp. And look, he is what he is. Obviously, he's much more accomplished at this stage of his career when he was here, thrust into it as a rookie, and then

0: the Jet fan's going to do is I want to see Cade Klubnik, you know, which if he's not ready, you don't need to thrust him in there. They brought in Geno for a reason. So I think setting the tone starts tonight, even if it's for a series or two. You want to see a functioning offense. You want to see some confidence, and you want to see some of those playmakers getting the ball in their hands and looking like, okay, this is some semblance of an offense that we can now project into the regular season and feel like a defense that at times last year that was pretty good.
1: Was good.
0: Came away with not a lot because, as Woody Johnson put it, if we could just complete a pass.
1: They kept them in games. Now, They didn't turn teams over. We know that whole story with the zero interceptions, which is hard to believe.
0: That streak's still going.
1: They did keep them in games, and the offense couldn't keep up.
0: At times, yes.
1: I would say that there are two scenarios in my mind that play this thing out. And I totally agree with you with the start of the season in terms of weeks 2, 3, and 4 with that NFC North test that they're going to have.
0: And a loaded game in week one because
1: That's where I was going.
0: Okay.
1: And this is what we've talked about a few times. But since you just brought it up in terms of it's the Jets and how people are going to feel about them, and more so how they feel about themselves inside that building. If they come out week one and they beat the Titans and they do a good, and there's going to be a lot of nonsense surrounding this game that no one else is going to care about except for the New York Jet fan, essentially, and the Rob Saleh fan base, whoever that might be. You've got Saleh and Dable in Tennessee. You've got the Jets. And if the Jets win and it looks more buttoned up and the offensive line does look and play the way I think they're going to, and oh my God, holy crap, they actually turn them over a couple of times and they win the game. I think if you're a Jet fan, you go into those next three saying, man, if you play competitively and if you ever found a way to win one and you could be 2-2 after 4, this team's got a chance to be a average NFL football team. And that's the positive, and I think they feel really good about themselves. If they go in and lose week one, I can see it already the following Saturday morning that Joe's on.
0: Yeah.
1: You know, right? And
0: change the coach. You can change the players.
1: Yeah, because you're staring 0-4 right in the face. And God forbid if they lose and don't look good in doing it. So to me, there's two paths here. They win the game. I don't care how. They win the game, and they do what they have to do, and they beat a team that they've got an opportunity to beat. And then you're really just hoping to play well over the next few weeks and get one of those three somehow, anyway, kick, fight, whatever you got to do. But if you lose, it is going to be, this season's going to be a disaster.
0: Yeah, and that's, you hate to put so much on one of 17.
1: I know.
0: No, but I'm with you. Like, I mean, look, the term must win, of course, gets threatened. We're not suggesting mathematically it's must win, but it completely changes the tone and the complexion.
1: We're talking about mindset.
0: Right. For what's to come. And, they used to say quarters of the season when there were 16 games and you would do it in the 4-game blocks. You still can. And then you got the one left over with 17. So,
1: you have the schedule there. So I know they have winnable games after that NFC North group. What do they have after that?
0: All right. So, after week one, you're saying?
1: No, after week four, because I think it's Lions, Bears, Packers, and I don't know the order.
0: The Lion game, I mean, you would think maybe they would bounce back from some of the struggles they had last year and they weren't able to replicate from the season before, but I don't know. That's of those three
1: CBS
0: games,
1: Sports Network put it up.
0: Of those three games, home Green Bay, at Lions, at Bears, at Detroit could be an opportunity, and Aaron Glenn obviously has intimate knowledge of that team and that organization. Maybe that somehow works to their favor. Maybe I'm giving him more credit than I should. But that's one that if they find a way to win week one, and I'm looking for that second win in the first four, I'm circling that Lion game myself. Beyond that, after, the Browns, okay, got new head coach there. We're not sure about the quarterback situation at New England. I'm a believer in the Patriots last year, product of the schedule. Not to say that they would have been a bad team, but I think that they got fat.
1: Maybe not a Super Bowl team.
0: Right. And then, of course, what happened, in Denver with Bo Nix. Like, there were some fortunate things that went their way. Mike Vrabel, the football coach, no doubts about that resume.
1: Yep.
0: But I wonder if there's an impact of everything that went on there in the offseason and him still kind of having to overcome some of that stuff. And then after, the Dolphins, look, the Giants were getting all kinds of praise for the way their offense looked against the Dolphins yesterday. The Dolphins are supposed to be a really bad football team. Mm-hmm. So good on the Giants for going down and taking care of business. But, I don't want to take too much out of that. And, Jackson Dart looked great. And the offense and the defense was dominant. The Dolphins, this could be a year for the Jets to do some work against Miami. Like, if you're really talking about them having a good season, you got to make some hay against the Dolphins team that's in transition. New head coach, new GM. Kind of gutting the roster and
1: kick them while they're down.
0: Yeah, exactly.
1: And to be clear, when you say good season, I think we're on the same page. We're talking like 6 or 7 wins. We're not talking about the Jets being 12-5.
0: Correct. Yes. And Peter even said this morning in the offseason he was thinking 3 or 4.

0: wins, he's starting to feel some of the juices and the optimism, and he's thinking like maybe 7-8 best case scenario. I think 7 would be
1: it's fair.
0: A good well, so number the, to shoot for.
1: So the question I would ask you is,
0: where are those 7 coming from?
1: Do you think? No, I'm not even going to say that, because that would be going through the schedule. But yeah. If you look at the first, you know, we were talking about the Giants and where they could be after, I think it's the buy-in to week 8 or week 9, whatever it might be. If you take it into two halves of the season, I know it's 17 games, but yeah. If you look at the first 8, to me, they can win 3 games. Like, there's no, you know, they have the Giants, so CBS Sports Network put the Giant one up there. You look at them, all right, the bye weeks, week 8, they've got winnable games there. And so conversely, with the Giants, I look at weeks 1 and 2, if you're a Giant fan, and this is where the mentality is different and the belief in the coach is different and the belief in the quarterback is different and the defense, even if the Giants lost those first 2 couple of games, man, they got winnable after that. Yep. And if you're a Giant fan, just stay the course, because I promise you they're going to win games. I can't say the same thing about the Jets. And it's crazy to put it all on the one game.
0: I know.
1: But I'd be really concerned if they lost week 1.
0: It is significant and key. Now, there is minutia within, like, okay, if they lost the game, but what did it look like? What was the
1: context? We saw that, though, against the Steelers and Justin Fields, right? I mean, they looked good.
0: Yeah.
1: But they didn't win, and the season was El Stinko. Right or wrong? I mean, it was brutal.
0: It was, very much so.
1: And we all sat here that Monday. You know what? They got something in Justin Fields. Look at Aaron Glenn. Look at how they played. They almost beat Rodgers. Should have beat Rodgers. They didn't.
0: I believe, though, that this offense, it's just a different dynamic. Like, the things that made Justin Fields appealing are not, that's not the style of quarterback that Geno Smith is at this stage of his career. There's differences there. The one thing about Geno, I was there, I watched it, and I know that the results were, I mean, he can throw the football. He has a strong throwing arm, and he's not afraid to take chances. Sometimes that works against him, but like, he's, you know, Justin Fields at times last year didn't look, he want to throw the ball. It's like, he dropped back. No, first guy's not there. I'm going to just take a sack, or I'm going to run. Like, Geno, because he's not as mobile, is going to take his sacks here or there, but he's not afraid, I think, to try and deliver a ball into a tight space, or, you know, rip a ball down the seam, or give Garrett Wilson a shot. Like, I mean, they have some playmakers. We got to get this Kenyon Sadiq out there, you know, and see what he looks like. But, you know, Mason Taylor, second round pick a year ago on a bad offense. If you look at his numbers as a rookie, you know, there's things to like there. You know, Omar Cooper Jr. now in the mix. You know, I know he's a rookie, and there'll be some growing pains there. And yeah, Breece Hall's managing this groin injury now, but it sounds like he's going to be okay. Braylon Allen's a nice, I like that 1-2 punch there. We talked about the offensive line. I do think that they have some pieces in place where I'm not saying it's going to be a top 10 offense.
1: No, but they should be good.
0: But if it could just not be archaic, where you're like, hey, you're not even maintaining possessions. You're not moving the ball. You're not gaining first downs. I don't expect that's the version of the Jet offense we're going to see this year, assuming, of course, that there's no significant major injury to one of those key players.
1: It is going to come down to the quarterback, because what you just laid out is a good NFL offense as long as the quarterback can get the ball to the right spot on time and in rhythm. Because offensively, with that line, it should be one of the, I really believe it'll be one of the better groups in the NFL. They've got skill players. They've got the tight ends. Can the quarterback deliver the ball when he has to and get it to the right guy? And if he does that, I think this team will be in position to win football games this year. And that's a positive.
0: Do you know that the Jets haven't won in Miami since 2015?
1: No, but that doesn't shock me, because they haven't beaten anybody since 2015. I mean, they've been in the playoffs.
0: I know, but the Dolphins haven't exactly been world beaters.
1: Yeah, you know? I know. That's one of those matchups, though, that it seems like the Dolphins are always a problem.
0: Yeah.
1: The same way the Jets have been a problem to the Patriots, even in their Super Bowl years. You know, the Jets would go up to Foxborough and be a pain in the ass.
0: That's kind of went away.
1: I know that. No, that's very true. But you know what I'm saying. Like, even when the Patriots were winning games and winning Super Bowls and had Tom Brady, the Jets were still a pain in their ass. So, yeah, no, that doesn't surprise me. So how about some payback this year? Go sweep the season series from the Dolphins.
0: If there was a year to do it, you know, this is the year. And I'm looking at them. You could get one of those New England games, man. Like, defending AFC champions, and they got Drake May, and they got Mike Vrabel, and they got A.J. Brown now. Go win one of those games.
1: Agreed.
0: You can't get swept by the Patriots every year and expect to, you know, keep your season together.
1: All right, we'll take a break. When we come back, Peter Schwartz with more Sounds of Thursday, and then we will get to you guys on the phones as well. 888-808-1019 is the number. CeeLo and Jerry in for Boomer and Geo on The Fan and CBS Sports Network. 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
5: From the 1010 Winds Traffic Center, I'm Karen Stewart with the InjuryLawyer.com Fan Highway Patrol, presented by the Rothenberg Law Firm. If you travel in Queens, the northbound Cross Island Parkway with some delays into Hempstead Avenue, they're clearing a crash from there. One lane is blocked. Staten Island Expressway, eastbound near the West Shore. Pothole, right lane blocked. Police are there. If we're not careful, and we're very heavy there to begin with, we may see delays back up the Gothels Bridge to Staten Island. The inbound George is 20. But the outbound George is 30 from the Cross Bronx West. The inbound Lincoln is 15, and the inbound Holland is 25 from the Skyway, 15 from the Newark Bay Extension. We still have a crash investigation closing all lanes on northbound 35 in Jersey at 27 in Woodbridge. Route 1 and 9 will get you around that. And we still have flooding in New Jersey on the westbound 3 service road east of Meadowlands Parkway in Secaucus. Stay on the Route 3 main drag instead. If you're traveling the Hutch in Westchester, southbound south of Colonia Avenue in Pelham Manor, there's a collision. One lane is blocked. The New England Thruway will make that of that. Long Island, we look good on the LIE, Northern State, and Southern State. And Mass Transit is running on or close to schedule with very little to no delay. 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

0: 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Fliegelman just told me at some point before we go off the air, within the next 2 hours, I would say, we are giving away Dave Matthews Band tickets.
1: Oh, nice.
0: So that is very cool. I'm not sure where, but it's going to be the tri-state area. That much I do know. And that's coming up, I would say, before 9:30 for sure. So we will do that, yes.
2: Before we kick it over to Peter, I had said Jets hadn't won in Miami since 2015. And
0: right.
2: I was looking up that, like, the grid here. I'm like,
0: yeah.
2: That didn't quite seem right.
0: Okay.
2: So that was actually a London game. And I remember, I was like, because it said October. Rex Ryan's final game as Jets head coach, late December 2014. End of his era in the season, just going out. That's the last time. They won a game down in Miami.
0: In Miami.
2: And he was like in tears. I remember watching that. I was like, as Peter and I discussed, we didn't travel for road games. So I remember watching that one from, I believe I was at like a family style restaurant with my wife's side of the family, you know, watching the end of the Rex Ryan era, the big triumphant win down in Miami.
3: It was also in Miami where they announced he was getting an extension. Remember, we weren't sure if he was going to come back, and who was the crappy general manager?
2: John Idzik.
3: John Idzik, yeah.
2: Yes.
3: Try to forget about
2: that
3: him.
2: That was at the end of 13, I think. Yeah,
3: and I think it was also in Miami where, yes.
2: December 29th. So that big week 17 back then, road game, Miami victories for Rex Ryan's Jets.
4: The 2014 game was the best game of Geno's career. He had a perfect quarterback rating.
2: There you go. Mm-hmm. Now we've come full circle.
0: Full circle to tonight.
2: Yeah. So
0: there
2: Patrizia's,
0: you go.
2: By the way, was the answer, not known as.
0: Oh, okay.
2: There you go.
0: That sounds cool. Peter, I saw this tornado in Long Island.
3: Are you on Long Island?
0: Whatever. Were you anywhere near this?
3: No.
0: So how far? It was Atlantic Beach?
3: Atlantic Beach. So it's probably, I don't know, 20 minutes from my house.
0: So that's close enough.
3: Yeah, close enough.
0: Was
3: no.
0: the weather horrible by you?
3: It was pouring last night.
0: Man,
3: yeah,
0: I'm telling you. I mean, some of this, and wow, CBS Sports Network has some footage. I mean, I'm telling you, this stuff was crazy last night.
2: New York Beach Club.
0: Oh, yeah, boy. I'm not sure. This is the one I was discussing. This is somewhere else. But yeah, it sure is. So anybody out there, we hope you guys are all right. Stay safe, and hopefully you can repair and rebuild. But
3: yeah,
0: geez.
2: Did you get heavy by you?
0: Yeah. Are you kidding?
2: Every day. The way in which it was moving, I think we all probably at some point were in the path.
0: So I know
3: you
0: this.
3: You can fuck off this area.
0: I'm not. No, I will not. At 4:30 yesterday, it started to get, maybe 4 o'clock, it started to get darker. By 4:30, quarter to 5, it felt like 11 p.m.
2: Yeah.
0: It was so dark.
2: We were looking at the forecast, so my older son's team, football, we canceled our 10-year-olds because we looked at the radar. We're just like, it's not worth it.
0: Right.
2: Everyone else kept it on. So then I took my 7-year-old to his practice, and I'm out there with the umbrella. I mean, we got there. It had cooled off. You felt the breeze kicking up, but it was dry at 6.
0: Yeah.
2: And I was just waiting for it. And all of a sudden, like you said, the guys were like, why don't we turn the lights on? We're like, well, they don't usually come on until normal
0: sunset. Dark time.
2: Right, yeah. And it felt like it was almost, you know, pitch black. And then the next thing you know, skies open, and we got the hell out of there.
0: One of the hardest things is being a coach who's in charge of practice or games. Like, if you're the home team for a game,
2: you have
0: to make the call.
2: Yeah.
0: So you can have forecasts that look horrendous, and you try to be proactive, and then you postpone the game. The league's annoyed with you, and then the other team's annoyed with you because it doesn't rain.
2: Or the parents can be annoyed.
0: Or the parents,
2: with you
0: for
2: well.
0: Sure.
2: Yeah.
0: And then you look like an idiot.
2: We bagged it at, I don't know, 5-ish, 4:45, and then like within minutes, the sun came out. I'm like, oh, great.
0: Right,
2: then I get to the field. Everyone else is practicing. It's not raining, but in less than an hour.
0: And you look soft
2: and
0: stupid.
2: Hour, everyone was gone. It was
0: then there
2: was
0: are
2: bad.
0: Times where you're like, no, you know what? We're not just going to rely on the forecast. We're going to ride this out. Hopefully, it's not too bad. And the team travels a half hour to get to you. You go through pregame warm-ups, and then it gets black, lightning, and then a monsoon, and the skies open up, and everybody's like, are you too stupid? You didn't see the forecast? Like, you can't win.
2: It's very unpredictable.
0: Unless you make the right call.
2: And that's why the meteorologists have it good. They can be wrong, and they still keep their jobs.
0: Well, this does happen.
3: Is it supposed to pour again tomorrow?
0: Yeah.
3: Yeah, I got to drive through New Jersey tomorrow.
0: Yeah, tomorrow's supposed to be lousy.
2: Yeah.
0: So.
2: Not good.
0: Not great.
2: Sunday,
0: I don't think next
2: Sunday
0: week is good
2: either.
0: No, I think next week is good. All right, Peter, what up?
3: We are brought to you by Town Fair Tire. Nobody beats Town Fair Tire. Nobody.
0: By the way, sitting in a spot where you can make mistakes and not get fired, as I'm an example of that.
2: Well, I think, as am I.
3: And I have made my share.
0: Yes.
2: Three update guys here and three guys that at one point in time covered the Jets for WFA.
0: That is very true.
3: That's right.
0: Cool.
2: That's pretty cool.
3: And all had to make schleps to different places.
0: And all lost money doing it.
2: That's also a fact. Yeah.
3: Oh, you never got a raise?
0: Nope.
3: I got an incremental one.
0: Yeah, I know. You've told that story before.
3: An incremental one.
0: I got incremental.
3: Didn't help much.
2: Yeah. I tried. I thought I had some leverage. Chernoff was like, no, we can't do it. Sorry.
3: We begin in Baltimore as the Yankees look to finish off a sweep.
1: And Bradish kicks and deals. Pitch swung on and hit to left center field. It hit pretty well. Oh. Long run for Kowser into the gap, and it is gone! Spencer Jones goes up, a home run, and the Yankees have a 5-1 lead.
0: Hey now!
3: Yeah, Dave Sims had the call here on the Fan. A big night for Spencer Jones. Had three hits. Yankees cap off a sweep, beat the Orioles 6-1 at Camden Yards. And with that victory, the Yankees are now just four games back of the first-place Rays, who lost to the Blue Jays 5-1. Gerrit Cole outstanding last night. Six innings, a run, four hits, struck out eight, and he had his curveball working.
5: I think it's just another offering that I think the hitter has to respect. And so potentially it might widen up the margin for error for another pitch later in the count. And
2: I could listen to him talk all day. I just find him so fascinating and entertaining. I really do.
3: And he also passed Roger Clemens last night for 12th place on the Yankees' all-time strikeout list. Ryan Yarbrough finished up three perfect innings for his third save as he helped out a depleted Yankee bullpen. Yeah. Luis Garcia also had three.
0: And they were talking about that when the first inning or so when he went out there. Him and Cone were talking about the Yankee bullpen's been a little overtaxed. Do you think he feels a little bit of pressure to make sure he gets through six or seven? And he got through. And a lot of pitches in the first inning before he settled in.
2: Again, 93 pitches, 70 strikes for Cole. And then Yarbrough goes out in his three innings, 46 pitches, 139 pitches for the two pitchers, 102 strikes.
0: That's how you play baseball.
2: In the zone.
0: That's how you win. Did you see that little league pitcher, the girl for, I think, Alabama? She's pumping strike after strike. They wound up losing the game, but I think she threw, I think it was five scoreless innings. She was really good.
2: Yeah.
3: Now, it's no secret the Yankees' offense has struggled this year, especially after Aaron Judge got hurt. But they did explode for three runs in the third inning last night, and that got Michael Kay very excited on the YES Network as they went to commercial.
6: For the Yankees, three runs in an inning, it's an offensive orgy.
0: I love it. I've said that before. I love that.
2: Yeah?
0: Yeah, absolutely.
2: You've used that one here or like on a game broadcast?
0: Here. I don't think I have used that. You wouldn't use it
2: in basketball.
0: That's not true. If a team goes out and hits 23s, it's a three-point orgy.
2: Three-point orgy, not offensive.
0: But I have used that term here. I talked about Boomer having the sports orgasm the other day.
2: Yes, you did, yes. Well, here is a little different than I think Kay on the Yankees.
0: I thought it was good, though.
7: I'm not an animal.
2: It was good. I just wonder if he, as soon as he put that out there, if he like immediately felt like, oh, I wish I could have pulled that one back.
0: It's Michael Kay.
2: True.
0: At this point. Mm-hmm. I mean, unless he's F-bombing somebody.
2: Yeah, that's fair.
0: I think he can...
3: Get orgy?
0: You know, orgy. The same way like Boomer can take off today and next Friday and, you know.
2: Well, he's getting those sick days back.
0: That's what I mean.
2: Rhino virus.
0: He can kind of do whatever he wants.
2: Yeah, pretty much.
3: And now four straight wins for manager Aaron Boone's Yankees.
8: You know, getting that last one, obviously, in Toronto and coming here, playing a hot team right now. And really putting together a good series. So great way to finish a road trip. Quick turnaround to get ready for the Jays again tomorrow, though.
3: And that is
0: it's like an orgy.
3: It's tonight in the Bronx. Cam Schlittler on
2: that
3: the mound.
2: That was you saying it.
0: Orgy. Orgy.
2: Multiple orgy. Times, apparently.
0: How many of those you have? Five, four?
2: He just emptied the holster.
4: How many of those are from the podcast?
0: I have no idea.
2: That's true. Yeah, we can't differentiate podcast for a show unless it's marked specifically that way.
0: I actually think I've used the term offensive orgy on this show. Wow. I really do. And it might have been with Craig back in the day. I don't remember, but I know that I've used it somewhere. Chocolate orgy bonbon gift box.
2: That's got to be the podcast.
0: I think that is, yes.
2: Yeah. Or the warm-up show. One of the two.
0: That might have been the podcast where we were talking about a sexual theme park. A sex-themed theme park in Europe, and that was on the podcast.
2: Of course it was in Europe.
0: Yeah, well, Al used to find some weird stories. We've changed.
2: We have?
0: Yeah, if you listen to the podcast now, this is more about everyday life as opposed to when we first started.
2: Yeah.
0: And I don't know why. I think he used the New York Post back in the day for a lot of the stories, whereas now it's about life, which has changed. So, and I think Rami would agree with that. You used to listen a lot. I mean, it's the arc of that podcast has changed.
7: Yes, it used to be the weird variety stories that he now covers on the warm-up show.
0: Yeah, see, well, that's true, too. Right.
9: Date other people with herpes.
2: Okay.
3: Perhaps Cam Schlittler will have an orgy of strikeouts tonight as he takes on the Blue Jays coverage. Nice. Here on The Fan at 6:25, the Mets.
0: I think you'd call it a strikeout orgy as opposed to an orgy of strikeouts.
3: I didn't want to use the same order of words as Michael Kay. I just thought I'd switch it around.
0: Well, he called it an offensive orgy.
3: An offensive orgy.
0: He didn't call it an orgy of strikeouts.
2: I think both apply.
3: It doesn't matter.
2: I enjoy both.
3: Thinking off the cuff.
2: Anything that makes people uncomfortable, I'm all for it.
0: There you go.
3: The Mets are off. They've won 11 of 15. They open up a series against the White Sox in Chicago tonight, 7:40. First pitch on Odyssey Mets Radio. And a milestone last night for a former Met.
10: The 1-2. Got him swinging. DeGrom strikes out Ortiz. That's the 2,000th strikeout in his big league career. And a big moment for one of the game's greats.
3: That was the call on Rangers television. Jacob DeGrom, his 2,000th career strikeout in the Rangers 2-0 win over the Nationals. DeGrom reaching 2,000 Ks in the second fewest games and innings in Major League history.
2: Wow.
0: Who was that? I didn't see. Was it Nolan Ryan the first?
3: Randy Johnson.
0: Randy Johnson.
2: That's nice company to keep.
0: I'd say so.
3: And I believe Cole is four. Garrett Cole is four on that list.
2: All right.
3: I believe. Now to football. Things certainly got physical at Giants Dolphins joint practice yesterday. Jameis Winston and rookie lineman J.C. Davis getting into it with Keith Cooper, Ronnie Harrison, and Zeke Biggers of the Dolphins. Another fight with Dolphins lineman Austin Jackson throwing a punch. Kayvon Thibodeau retaliating by knocking.

0: taking Jackson down. Now, Giants head coach John Harbaugh asked after the practice if the rough stuff can bring a team together.
1: There's probably something to that. I think it's not to be ignored or dismissed. You know, you're not trying to do that, but it's just football. You know, it's not a game, so you don't have the same quite guardrails on it.
0: And with all the physical stuff yesterday,
2: he kind of answered my question there, I guess, a little bit. That was not a game, no guardrails. I don't know.
3: Interesting.
0: With all the rough stuff yesterday, it was a good day for the Giants defense, so Brian Burns was a happy camper.
4: I definitely think we're going to be ready to go. You know, there's a lot of things that we could learn from this tape. Although I feel like it was a dominant day, it's still a lot of growing that we can definitely capitalize off of. I'm glad that we came out here and we got this work.
3: What I think of with this team is they're going to win the games they're supposed to win.
0: Yeah.
3: And he just looks like a football player.
2: Yes. Now, that front seven, with the amount of guys that they got in there,
3: they should really get after the quarterback.
2: Well, and I'm saying they better have dominated that practice yesterday. Can you reread all those Dolphin names that you hit us with? Just go through the Dolphin names from the fracas there.
0: Keith Cooper.
2: Yeah. Anyone?
0: Ronnie Harrison. No. Zeke Biggers.
2: I mean, if that doesn't tell you what Miami's got this year, and I understand, we're here in New York, so we're not locked in on the, you know, training camp roster, the Dolphins, but, you know, this is not exactly, you know,
3: it's not their best team.
2: Belichick Patriots or, you know, the Don Shula Dolphins. So, like, yeah, go down there and get fat on those guys in the practice, take it to them tomorrow afternoon in the preseason game, and the Jets, take it to them in the regular season. It's a Miami team in transition that's gutting and flipping their roster and starting over from scratch. So that's a team you should be taking advantage of.
0: Squish the fish.
2: Yes.
0: Giants and Dolphins in Miami tomorrow, 4 o'clock. As for those Jets, the Jets and Geno Smith taking on the Steelers tonight in Pittsburgh. Geno will get the start after not playing last week because of a sore and swollen ankle. Head coach Aaron Glenn on playing starters in the preseason.
5: It's not just with Geno. It's any player. You know, Breece, Garrett, you know, Double D, any of those guys. Is as we get towards the end of it, man, we want to make sure we make the right decision on playing the guys or not. And then sometimes, man, the guys want to get out there and play.
0: Kickoff tonight in Pittsburgh at 7 o'clock. Jets owner Woody Johnson getting into the auto racing industry, acquiring a stake in the Aston Martin Aramco Formula One team. He'll be on the board of directors as vice chairman. And we talked about this last hour, 80,000 submissions into the Islanders' third jersey contest for next season. Fans got a chance to submit their own designs. Went to 8, went to 4, down to 2. And last night, the Islanders announcing the winning design is a blue jersey with the Lighthouse logo that was originally introduced in the 90s when it was part of the Fisherman logo.
3: Very cool. Jersey. Now, this is the one CBS Sports Network is showing us. That's very neat.
2: I like it. I'm not an Islander fan. I know Peter said he wasn't necessarily in love with it.
3: That's cool.
2: It's a little different. I kind of like that aqua blue striping that they've got going on that I know they were pushing in some of the other designs as well.
0: I wanted an orange jersey.
3: Do they have yours?
0: I sent them mine.
2: Giving us the one that they're going with, that's the reveal on social media.
0: And there's the one that I sent in. I wanted an orange jersey. That's kind of like almost like the one that they wore in the 2000s, although they had a darker blue back then. So I did that, and if you notice, I have the Lighthouse logo on the shoulder.
3: No disrespect. It's fine. It's nice.
0: Yeah.
3: That's not winning.
2: It's funny.
0: I thought it was the best one. Yeah,
3: it's not flashy. Like, the other one is...
0: Terrible.
2: See, that?
3: I didn't say it was terrible at all.
2: The sharpness.
3: That's eye-popping.
2: Yes, it is. Now, well, you've also got, like, you know, the...
3: And it's different.
2: ...sky and the lightning behind there, everything. It's mocked up nice there. Peter, yours, I like the orange. The sharp pointiness of the blue was a little jarring for me, but I'll tell you that...
0: But that's the same stripe they had on the one back in the 2000s.
2: Yeah, okay.
3: I like yours as, like, an alternate jersey, kind of.
2: That's what this is.
3: No, I understand. As just a regular run-of-the-mill alternate jersey, the other one looks... different, like looks new.
0: And you know, this year every team is going to have that hometown remix thing that they announced.
2: Heard about this yesterday.
3: Well, Boomer talked about this yesterday.
2: Oh, he did?
3: Yeah.
2: Okay, I missed that. Sorry. Yeah. Probably had my headphones
3: on. He was very excited about that.
0: But yeah, I don't know what those are supposed to look like.
2: I don't think anyone's have been released yet. So yeah, all 32 team special edition.
3: Fanatics.
2: I was going to ask if this was for that, but no, like you said. This is for next season.
0: So they're not, and actually they're going to tweak that design. Right. That was a fan design. They did say that they're going to touch it up a little bit. They might even add a shoulder patch. I'm not sure.
2: Yeah.
0: But they are going to touch that up.
3: All right. Good job, Peter. We will see you next hour. When we come back, we've got more on the football. We'll get to more of these hot calls. 888-808-1019 is the number. It is CeeLo and Jerry in for Boomer and Geo on The Fan and CBS Sports Network. All right. I kind of lied. I said we would do it somewhere between now and 9:30 and maybe like later. How about now? Be caller right now. Caller number 7 and 866-540-WFAN. That's 866-540-9326 for your chance to win a pair of tickets to see Dave Matthews Band at Madison Square Garden November 12th. 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
9: 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Over at the Hudson River Crossings, the inbound GW Bridge is 20. The outbound George is 25 to 30. From the Cross Bronx West, take the Henry Hudson to the outbound George, please. Inbound Lincoln 15. Inbound Holland 25 from the Pulaski Skyway. 15 minutes in from the Newark Bay Extension. We have an ongoing crash investigation in Woodbridge, closing northbound 35 south of Route 27. Take 109 to get around it. And westbound Route 3's service road east of Meadowlands Parkway into Caucus is getting better, but it's still flooded across all lanes. Stay on the Route 3 main drag instead. Westchester, the Hutch, southbound south of Colonial Avenue and Pelham Manor. We have a collision there. We've got one lane blocked, and the New England Thruway looks great. You can jump on that as an alternate. We look great across Long Island, LIE, Northern State, Southern State, all in very good condition. And on Staten Island, eastbound Staten Island Expressway near the West Shore, we got a pothole causing heavy traffic. The right lane is blocked there. 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
16: wait.
17: Friday.
16: Absolutely. So we just gave away tickets to Dave Matthews. I'm sure someone won, which is very cool. And I'll get back to the football in a minute. Best concert you ever been to?
17: Ooh, that's a great question, Jerry Recco.
16: Rami, best con, but you can't use the one you went to up in Boston or that or that band. Give me something else.
18: I can't use them at all.
16: No.
17: Like, he's not allowed, or
16: the one was it Boston? Again? I don't remember.
18: It was Mumford and Sons. I was going to say them at the Garden the first time I saw them.
16: Oh, not this last time.
18: Yeah, but when I saw them.
16: Okay,
18: in 2018.
16: That's fine. That's fair enough. That's good, Mike. Taylor Swift back in 2019.
19: Yeah. Well, yeah, I have to pick from the 16 shows which one would be number one.
16: All right, so that's all right. Other Taylor Swift that, off the table. Give me something else.
19: The first time I saw The Who at the Garden was special.
16: Well, that's pretty good. That's how long good ago one. Was that?
19: Probably around a decade ago, give or take a couple years.
17: I did that with my dad at the Garden longer than longer in the past than what he just said. That was a good show. I feel like I'm...
15: Give me a couple, then.
17: All right, a couple. I've seen Bon Jovi twice, Old Giant Stadium, and then when MetLife first opened, those were awesome, like before he ran into his, you know, vocal problems and whatnot. Those were excellent. All right, I was a huge Shinedown fan when they were kind of like at the peak of their like heart. I saw them quite a few times. Really good live band. Another one, Need to Breathe, if you've ever heard of them.
15: No.
17: Yeah.
15: What type of music is that?
17: It's a mixture, like, I don't know quite how to classify them, but what I'd say is the stuff you hear, I like a band that, like, live, they're even better than what you hear on track. Mm-hmm. Like, I'm a little bit of a, I'm a little bit of a stickler for when I go to see you, I want to know that you're actually, A, you're singing your stuff, you're not lip syncing, and that you sound good. You don't sound like you're really struggling. And that dude for Need to Breathe put on an awesome show at like a smaller venue down in Philly. That was really cool. I'm going to get killed for this one, and that's fine. I'll take it because this is a band.
15: As one of the best shows.
17: I saw them multiple times, and it was an awesome live show. Okay? And I acknowledge this is a group that has been panned for many years. I feel like it's starting to circle back a little bit.
15: Okay.
17: People hate on Nickelback, right?
15: I think just Gio.
17: Oh, no. Trust me. A lot of people like out there hate on
18: that.
17: Yes.
18: To hate on
17: what
18: them,
17: I'll tell you is this. As a live band, you want energy and a dude that can sing live and sound as good or if not better. I've saw them multiple times. Had a blast.
15: So what is the issue with people not liking
17: Nickelback?
15: They just
17: feel like it's sort of like, you know, cookie cutter, hard rock, like some of the... And I admit, some of the songs are on the poppy side. Sleepy douchey, as Gio would say.
15: Yeah.
17: But I'm talking about more of the... Like, maybe not the crossover pop hits, but like the heavier stuff. And, you know, you and I kind of share that in common. And Gio likes to talk about you and your death music and your, you know...
15: Which is not true.
17: Right,
15: but that's
17: exactly.
15: Fine.
17: But I get into some of that stuff, especially as it... Like, if I was trying to get jacked up for... playing sports or whatever, like I feed off of that, and I've kind of got my boys into that now when they're going to football practice or games. So yeah, the
15: what's the song to go to prior to a Pop Warner game or whatever the league
18: rock star?
17: Oh, yeah. What you mean in general?
15: You just said you're getting your boys get fired up.
17: Well, they've built their own playlist, so there are things that I like that they don't like, stuff we agree on, and then stuff that they like that I hate. The number one, look up Let's Go by, it's Jackson, like spelled like Dar, Jaxson. What the heck is his last name? Give me a sec. And it's, you know, it's silly, like, it's not going to win a Grammy or anything like that. What's the name of this? Hang on. Jackson Gamble.
15: Will I know this?
17: No, you won't.

0: you're getting ready for a game.
1: Just be careful. You never know. I'm sure it's fine, but you never know.
0: I think this should be okay. My boys are 10 and 7. I'm trying not to have them listen to a lot of expletive stuff.
2: No, but they might not know either.
0: No, this one should be good.
1: All right, cool. All right, so that's good. All right, real quick, worst show you've ever seen. And there has to be one that sticks out. There has to be. All right, how about this?
0: I feel like I've
1: disappointing
0: tried to
1: show.
0: I don't have like a Bob Dylan story like you do. I'm trying to think of one maybe I was dragged to that I hated.
1: Rami.
3: I went to someone's birthday party. This guy named Hoodie Allen. I think he listens to the show, actually. And as I'm saying this, it was horrendous.
0: Wait, his birthday party was at a concert?
3: It was a girl's birthday party, and it was at a concert. She did it like at a concert.
0: Okay. What was the concert, though?
3: Hoodie Allen.
0: Oh, I thought that was... Okay. Sorry, I missed that part.
1: Okay. Mike?
0: Bad concert.
4: I have
0: bad
4: two. Trans-Siberian Orchestra, like the first half with the story and the religious part. The second, when they get into the hits, is cool, but for the first hour and a half...
1: It dragged.
4: It bad. And
1: isn't that a holiday thing, usually? Okay.
4: I went to an Elton John concert, which was great. Like, the first hour, amazing. Last hour, amazing with the hits. In the middle, he played a lot of newer songs that nobody knew.
1: Mm-hmm.
4: So the energy just completely zapped until you're waiting 10 minutes, 20 minutes. Eventually, it was, like, close to an hour.
1: So a long show.
4: Finally, a song I know.
0: That's an Al pet peeve.
4: And you didn't know that there was plenty of time to go get a drink, go to the bathroom.
1: Yeah.
4: You didn't know
1: when the next song was coming. I like when the artist actually would tell you, hey, I got a couple new songs coming up.
0: Yeah.
1: Good time to go to the bathroom if you so choose.
4: When I saw The Who, Roger Daltrey did say there, him and Pete, they were like, hey, we're going to play some new stuff in like, you know, 20 minutes, you're going to hear the hits again.
1: See, I like that. I think that's actually pretty cool.
0: I'll give you one. It wasn't that it was terrible. I was just disappointed because I like so many of his songs. I'm a Jason Aldean guy. Like, I like a lot of the kind of crossover country stuff. And I saw him years ago at PNC, not a great live singer. So, like, you know, I listen to his stuff on track and I love it. Mm. And you want to go to the concert and really enjoy it. And just not a lot there. The band was great. I just felt like he wasn't really cutting through.
1: All right, we only have like a few seconds.
0: Oh.
1: Who haven't you seen yet that you want to see?
0: I've seen
1: Rami.
0: I saw Chris Billy Stapleton. Joel now.
1: Chris Stapleton.
0: Yeah, very that's quick. A good one. I'll take that one.
1: Okay.
3: He's going to be at Jones Beach on Wednesday.
0: Yeah.
4: Paul McCartney.
1: Yeah, me too. Mm. That's exactly the
0: I got
1: one.
0: Got to do Billy Joel a couple years ago at the Garden.
4: Billy Joel would be too for me.
3: Great show.
0: Yeah, I did that. That was awesome.
1: Billy Joel, so I've seen him at the Garden in his later years. That's how it was. That we saw Billy Joel at the Garden, I want to say in January of 2020, right before the pandemic. It was very good. You were there?
0: No. Remember you and I ran into each other at a show at the Garden?
1: No. I remember at PNC.
0: Carrie Underwood.
1: We did?
0: Yeah, we did.
1: Oh, outside the building.
0: Yep.
1: That's right.
0: She
1: was very
0: is an
1: good.
0: Outstanding
1: absolutely.
0: Live performer.
1: The problem for me was, and she was great, and the performance, I didn't know a lot of her music.
0: Songs, yeah.
1: And my wife did. I didn't.
0: My wife does, and we
1: kind of a problem.
0: Bonded over that when we first started dating a little bit. So, yeah.
1: You know who puts on a show? And the music's fine, but the show is
0: Lady
1: ridiculous.
0: Gaga?
1: Yeah.
0: Yeah.
1: Oh, my God. Mm-hmm. That was like going to a
3: Broadway
1: show. Pink is phenomenal.
3: She's awesome. I've seen her twice.
1: And
3: incredible.
1: My wife is a huge fan. That's why we will travel to go see her. I would see her 10 out of 10 times if I could. She's that good.
0: I'll give you one other that I saw many years ago with my parents, and you're going to be like, really? This is a long time ago now. She's, you know, I'd say past her prime. Melissa Etheridge.
1: Oh, it's fine.
0: Tremendous.
1: Yeah, she was in here.
0: I know.
1: Gio and her sang a song together.
0: I was devastated.
1: That you
0: were? I was in for you the next day. I missed her by one
1: sucks.
0: Day. That's the only, you know, when people guests come in, I don't bother them. I don't do any, hey, can I get a picture? I definitely would have if I was here.
1: Whatever happened to Fiona Apple?
0: No idea.
1: Remember her?
0: Yeah, I do.
1: Yeah, they came on, burst onto the scene with a couple of songs.
0: I'm not
1: and
0: sure.
1: Gone.
0: Couldn't
1: like a two-hit wonder. All right, when we come back, we'll reset the program back to the NFL. We got Willie Colon coming up at 9 a.m. He's going to join us live from Pittsburgh. He's out there to cover the Steelers and the Jets. We will also have True or False next hour as well. And you guys on the phones, 888-808-1019, the number on the Fan and CBS Sports Network.
5: It's Melissa Etheridge.
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2: A night to forget in the preseason for Fernando Mendoza and the Raiders offense down in Houston. 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

0: 7, hour number 3. It is CeeLo and Jerry in for Boomer and Geo on the Fan and CBS Sports Network. It is the Built Ford Tough Studio, 888-808-1019. What are you doing over there?
1: We're in Burley.
0: No, it's under my file. You can't get it in there. Okay. So we'll have to do it in a different way. So we've talked a lot about the NFL today, as you can imagine. We opened with the Yankees and their win against Baltimore and things of that nature. A little bit about the Mets, who, you know, played good baseball of late, but a lot with the football. We got Jets Steelers tonight, Giants Dolphins tomorrow. So some NFL odds, if you will. Just, I was going to do over-unders, but we're going to do this instead. We're going to do the MVP, because this to me is interesting on a couple of levels. You've got some guys that are, like, I'm going to ask you to name who you think would be the top, the lead guy in terms of odds to win the MVP.
2: Okay.
0: Then there are some that are, I think, surprisingly low, to where it's almost as if Vegas and the betting public does not believe in them, which is interesting given the teams they're on. So if I asked you right now who you think is the most likely to be MVP according to FanDuel Sportsbook, you would
2: regular
0: say
2: regular season MVP.
0: Yeah.
2: I would think within the top three, Lamar Jackson's still got to be there.
0: So, ironically enough, he's 2.
2: Okay.
0: And I only say that because we know he's a fantastic football player. There's no questioning that. But he didn't get the new contract. You've got new coaching regime in place. Harbaugh's out. Didn't win with Harbaugh. I was actually surprised he was that high. I would have thought top 10 for sure. I'm very surprised he right now is second on that list.
2: I think, you know, I hate to have it come across as a knock. He's a guy that I've always said, like, until he proves it in the postseason, I'm going to just...
0: It's true, though.
2: But we're talking

0: 12, 14th on the list.
1: Mahomes?
0: No, right. Mahomes is 7th. But I would tell you he's reached the pinnacle of the sport.
1: All right, we're talking quarterback.
0: Yeah, I mean, I'll get to the first non-quarterback on this list in a second.
1: The pinnacle of the sport.
0: Yeah. This number actually blows me away.
2: Does he wear that number?
0: What?
2: He's number 14 on the list. Does he wear that number?
0: No.
1: Okay. They were thinking Sam Darnold.
0: Mm-mm.
1: All right. I was going to say, like, what? That, they're like, oh, this is easy.
0: No, but I will tell you right along.
1: Jalen Hurts?
0: Yeah.
1: All right.
0: Jalen Hurts is a Super Bowl champion. I know A.J. Brown's in New England. I'm well aware. I also know that's still a really good team that's won the Super Bowl with Hurts at quarterback, who played well at quarterback, and he is so far down the list.
1: I think they're all fair and accurate, obviously. And by the way, in the Super Bowl that they lost, played really well,
0: yeah,
1: too. I think regular season-wise, the numbers the last couple of years just haven't been at a level that would put him in really that legitimate contender conversation.
0: But he's behind the line, and I'm not saying these aren't good quarterbacks. Of course they are. He's behind the likes of Brock Purdy, Jordan Love, and Jaden Daniels. Daniels was injured, banged up, and didn't play great last year. His rookie year was off the charts. No one's going to argue that for sure. Jordan Love, some would say, underachieved last year. Would you not disagree with it? Would you not agree with that?
1: No, I'd agree with that. Yeah.
0: And Brock Purdy, I didn't say healthy. He's really good when he plays, but not healthy.
1: If you're looking for like a good value spot, grabbing that number with Hurts.
0: I agree. Plus 2,500 for Jalen Hurts. Who do you think
1: worth
0: is the
1: dart?
0: The first, what's that?
1: Worth the dart. You should throw a dart at that
0: one. Oh, yes. I thought you were asking me for
1: Jackson Dart was. No.
0: Where do you think, or not where, who do you think is the first non-quarterback?
1: Non-quarterback. All right, is it an offensive player?
0: It is an offensive player.
1: Okay.
0: Because I do not see Myles Garrett on here yet.
1: Okay.
0: I thought he might have been someone that could have been higher on this
1: first
0: list.
1: First offensive player, we're talking MVP, season long.
0: Think running back.
1: Oh, okay, so I was considering if it was like a Justin Jefferson. Running back.
0: And I said Myles Garrett, he's literally right behind this guy.
1: Mm-hmm.
0: Jahmyr Gibbs.
1: Oh,
0: he would
1: okay.
0: be the first non-quarterback. Well, because, you know, I'm sitting there thinking about it. He could be a million names going
1: through.
0: That's
1: why I have all the teams up in the broke down in the divisions to kind of go through my mind real quick. But that's a good one.
0: And I only bring this up because sometimes what Vegas thinks could be, you know, obviously really wrong. Sometimes they're right on, though, with what they do.
1: More often than not, they are.
0: They're usually pretty good. So they've got, when you look at the lines, you've got Jared Goff and Jahmyr Gibbs in that top, 18 grouping of players, and you were talking about maybe the Jets trying to pick off a team, maybe like the Lions, who knows?
1: I just,
0: why not? But
1: you wonder if, I'm not going to say their windows close, but if they kind of miss their boat, their shot, their chance. Maybe last year, last year's the blip, and they get back to being a team that is, you know, has a big time regular season and puts themselves in the mix for trying to make a deep playoff run.
0: No doubt,
1: they certainly have talent.
0: All right. Lastly, if I was going to ask you in terms of teams to win the Super Bowl, just give me what you think Vegas, and again, this is according to FanDuel Sportsbook, give me the top five teams that would be on that list.
1: All right, Bills, for sure.
0: Bills are there.
1: They have the Broncos back in there again, or no?
0: No, they don't. Okay. Broncos are not top five.
1: All right. Rams.
0: I will tell you, there's one team on here that surprises me.
1: Rams.
0: Rams are there. The Rams are much like Josh Allen with the MVP. They're the prevailing favorites. So Rams and Bills, you got those two. You need three more.
1: Have they put the Bears in this category?
0: No, they have not.
1: I just wondered how much.
0: Not only are the Bears not in this category, the Bears are. This is interesting. I knew they weren't in the top five. 1, 2, 3, 4, 5. 6, 7, 8, 9, 10, 11, 12, 13, 14, 15th.
1: Wow, okay.
0: To win the Super Bowl,
1: all right.
0: The Bears are, I'm sorry, I'm wrong about that, 16th.
1: Wow, so literally middle of the pack.
0: Plus 2,700 for the Bears.
1: Please don't tell me they've put the Patriots back in just because they're the defending AFC champs. They're in the top five?
0: The Patriots are just on the outside, sixth. So you got the Rams and the Bills. You need three more.
1: Cowboys?
0: No.
1: No.
0: They have the Cowboys in the top 12.
1: Because you also have to factor in, sometimes with these odds, they're taking into account popular teams, teams that they feel are going to get a lot of traction, a lot of tickets, as they say.
0: I'm honestly stunned by two of these teams.
1: The defending champs, Seahawks.
0: Seahawks are there. Yep. That's exactly right. That's three.
1: That's three.
0: And this actually falls in line with what I was just.

0: saying
1: about Hurts, Eagles?
0: No, about Lamar Jackson.
1: Ravens.
0: Yeah. They have the Ravens with the fourth best odds to win the Super Bowl.
1: Hmm.
0: And then the fifth team, not saying they're not good, but ahead of teams like the Patriots, ahead of teams like the Chiefs and the Lions and the Eagles, I don't think you would get it. I'll give you one shot.
1: Which conference?
0: AFC.
1: Bengals?
0: Nope.
1: All right.
0: No. The Houston Texans.
1: Oh, God.
0: Have the fifth best odds, or however you would call it.
1: Look, I understand.
0: That's wild.
1: The defense, but you want to talk about disappointing campaigns last year. CJ Stroud and all the questions this offseason. Now, look, maybe he bounces back and has a great year, but yeah, that I was never a believer in them. Like, okay, playoff team, and they advanced a little bit because on the strength of their defense. And here's Houston
0: Mendoza
1: last night,
0: pick
1: six for Fernando Mendoza going the other way. I don't think they're going to be really good. I don't believe in Stroud as based on what I saw from him last year and even going back to the latter part of the prior season.
0: Pretty wild. The odds, I'm not even going to do that. I'm just trying to find one of the surprising teams at the bottom that would have. Yeah, it's pretty much. The Giants plus 6,500. We're not expecting that. The Steelers plus 6,500. Yeah, that's pretty much it. The stunner are the Bears at 16.
1: How far
0: have the Chiefs have fallen to 2, 4, 5, 6, 7, 8th.
1: All right. Not as far off as I would have thought, maybe, perhaps.
0: Interesting, though, because, again, usually what Vegas sees, they've got kind of a beat on how things are going to go. In this case, there's a couple that I really question, but
1: yeah.
0: I guess that's how the betting public sees it so
1: Indeed.
0: Far. So we shall see. When we come back, Peter Schwartz will join us for his third time this morning, and then we will do true or false. We're going to be looking for someone to call in because I can't use the guys here since it kind of involves a couple of them. So we will do that coming up at 8:45, and then Willie Colon at 9 right here on the Fan and CBS Sports Network. 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It's not a seltzer. It's a Surfside. Partly cloudy today with a high of 80, 66 right now in the city.
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3: 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In Westchester, that's southbound Hutch. And the northbound Hutch, but southbound on the Hutch at Colonial Avenue and Pelham Manor. There's police activity in the right-hand lane. That is slowing you down severely. But we've got northbound rubbernecking, too. Take the New England Thruway instead. And once again, they've closed the northbound Taconic between Stevens Avenue and Commerce Street in Mount Pleasant due to flooding. We were down to just one lane closed. Now we've got all lanes blocked again. Stick with the Springbrook Parkway instead. Southbound, the Taconic is open. Long Islanders, the westbound Del IE near exit 57 for Veterans Highway. We have a breakdown. One breakdown blocks the left and center lanes. And a crash investigation closes all lanes in New Jersey in Woodbridge on northbound 35 south of Route 27 with a crash investigation. 1 and 9 will help you out. Here's what you need to know about the bridges and tunnels. The inbound, George, may be 10. But the outbound, George, is 3035 from the Cross Bronx West. Take the Henry Hudson to the outbound GW Bridge. The Lincoln's 10 in and out, and the Holland is 15 to 20 minutes. Brooklyn eastbound belt delayed into Flatbush Avenue. We've got a collision. We've got one lane blocked. This is a very small delay. It is Friday, after all. 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

0: 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We've had Peter Schwartz here all morning. We've got him another time to stare at his friendly. By the way, speaking of guys that have lost weight and that look great, and I've mentioned him before multiple times, but I saw him again during the break.
1: Malusis?
0: Mark Malusis looks like a model.
2: A model?
0: Mark Malusis.
1: That might be taking it a little too far, but.
0: Yes, of course it is. He looks phenomenal.
1: He also wears a suit well.
0: He does.
1: Yeah, yeah.
0: I saw him, not with you, obviously, but no. I think he was, I don't know who he was with.
1: He was anchoring last night?
0: Yeah.
1: Yeah.
0: They were doing some football stuff.
1: Anthony McCarron.
0: It wasn't him. Maybe that might have been who it was. He looked great.
1: Yeah.
0: Like,
1: dresses well.
0: Way to go, Moose.
1: Good style.
0: Do they dress you over there or you dress yourselves?
1: Yeah.
0: So there's no, like, I don't know if there's a wardrobe room or something.
1: No, maybe for some of the other shows, not for not for Sports Night. That's
0: got
1: all
0: it.
1: Us. We do our own makeup.
0: Well, Malusis is doing really well.
1: Yeah, absolutely.
0: Just as you are.
2: I appreciate that.
0: I haven't seen you in a suit, but
2: I've worn it a few times.
1: I've seen some of the videos that you've put out on social media from your football work, and you had to get new suits because he's it's a good problem to have, right?
2: In fact, my wife and I were going to a wedding and getting dressed, and the shirt that I was wearing felt like a little big. Like I stuck my finger in here. I'm like, what am I going to do? We're driving to the wedding right now. So we get in the car and it's literally bothering me. Like I could feel the shirt moving around my neck. We literally had to stop at a Big and Tall store on the way to the wedding.
0: It happens.
2: And I went in, we bought a shirt, changed the shirt because I would have been a mess the whole night because it was too big.
0: So on the opposite side of things, when Compass Media Networks gave me my first game to do, first NFL game to do, which was 2016 or 17, I don't remember the year, but it was Bills Patriots at Orchard Park, and I had packed normal suit. Woke up that morning in the hotel. I was nervous, too. Even though I had done college football for 10 years, I was nervous going into that game because it was my first NFL game. Went to get dressed at 8:30 a.m., couldn't button the button. My throat. I'm like, whoa, my neck got fat. And then I put the jacket on. It was snug. There I was. I'm not joking. I was at a Target in Orchard Park buying new clothes. It was embarrassing.
1: Wow.
0: And that's where I still, what's so funny about that? That was one of the first times I wasn't familiar with Barstool too much at that point. When I pulled into that parking lot, I actually have a photo on my phone somewhere. There was a Barstool like trailer. They must have been doing something live up there in the parking lot.
1: Where the Target was?
0: Yeah. Huh. I'm like, because it was very close to the stadium. Wasn't that far from the stadium. I'm like, Barstool. I'm like, I've heard of this thing. Look at us 10 years later. It's a monstrosity.
1: You tell the story of going to the wedding and having to stop off. It's like on my wedding day when former WFAN employee Casey Keefe forgot his pants and had to go get new pants on the way from Astoria, Queens to New Jersey where I was getting married.
0: Unfortunate.
1: Carpooling with a couple of other guys that either used to work here or still work here. No pants.
0: So no pants.
1: Stop and get some pants.
0: That's problematic.
1: I think he went to Kohl's, if I recall correctly.
0: There you go. That works. Mm-hmm. That happens.
2: That place will do in a pinch.
0: No, what did I do? We played golf with Charles.
1: Charlie. You thankfully had your clubs.
0: I did.
1: I forgot
0: we were playing that day.
1: We were playing at Baltusrol, so you had to stop off. Were you Kohl's as
0: maybe
1: well?
0: Marshall's.
1: That
0: something
1: sounds
0: like
1: right.
0: That.
1: Yeah, you had
0: up
1: to
0: there
1: get
0: in Springfield.
1: Some golf attire for our Baltusrol day. Yeah.
0: Dummies.
2: Saw some Garrett Wilson jerseys in Marshall's.
1: I saw you tweet that out. Yeah,
2: $40.
1: Yeah.
2: They had my size, I would have bought one.
0: What are you wearing these days?
2: I'm down to a 3X.
0: Okay. Good for you.
2: Down to a 3X.
0: Keep it rolling, man.
2: Some 4Xs are still okay, but for the most part, we're down to 3X. And
0: you're what, 6'6", 6'7"?
1: I was
2: 6'4".
1: Yeah.
0: 6'4".
1: It's a big man.
2: So I'm actually down 95 pounds.
0: Good for you.
1: Wow.
0: That's awesome.
2: So hopefully the first number on the weight's going to change very soon.
1: Okay.
2: So I'm looking forward to that.
0: That's cool. That is
2: That's a pretty cool milestone when you see that.
0: Yeah. No doubt. All right, what do you got?
2: A successful completion to the Yankees road trip.
3: Pitch.

0: on a high fly ball. Right center field, looking up Tavares, and there it goes. Home run for Luis Garcia Jr.'s 25th of the season extends the lead for the Yankees to 4-1.
1: That was Dave Sims here on The Fan. Yankees cap off a sweep. They beat the Orioles 6-1 at Camden Yards. And with that victory, the Yankees are now 4 games back of the first-place Rays in the AL East. The Rays losing last night to the Blue Jays by a score of 5-1. Garrett Cole outstanding last night. 6 innings, a run, 4 hits. Struck out 8. He passed Roger Clemens for 12th on the Yankees' all-time strikeout list.
2: That's the GOAT. That's a big-time name. So, a lot of people have been a part of it over the years, and so a lot of credit gets spread around.
1: That sounds like they were excited.
3: Yeah,
4: somebody was.
3: Yeah,
5: that's a great flight out or bus ride out when you complete the sweep 4 in a row, feeling real good about themselves.
1: And they had a lot of fans rooting for them at Camden Yards last night. Ryan Yarbrough came in relief, 3 perfect innings for his third save as he helped out that overworked Yankee bullpen.
6: Yeah, I think we knew it was going to be all hands on deck, you know. Had a couple guys down today, so we just knew, you know, Garrett had a great start, you know, gave us some really solid inning six today. So from that point, it was just kind of take it from there and kind of see how it plays out, and we scored some runs, so I was kind of able to take it and run with it. So it was good to kind of cover that and give the rest of the guys a day off.
4: And that's key because, like, I get, look, there was a comfortable lead, but significant in that they don't have an off day. They're going right into this series with the Blue Jays. And you had back-to-back nights where, you know, Rodon, you knew wasn't going to go deep. He only went 4. And then you back it up with Will Warren having to go to the pen for extra innings on or a lot of additional outs on consecutive nights. I mean, you can throw a guy like Yarbrough out there and not only does he clean it up with getting you to the end, but he doesn't even allow a base runner.
1: Perfect.
4: Know? That's big deal.
5: Sure is.
1: And he's another guy that you'll be optimistic and confident in if you have to go to him in big games because he's
4: potentially
1: done it over and over again.
4: Give you some length.
1: Spencer Jones homered for the Yankees last night, 3 hits. Luis Garcia also going deep. Manager Aaron Boone, you heard that player in the background there go, whoa. But Aaron Boone, right after the game, he was in a very jovial mood.
7: Age. From L.A.
8: One of my favorite songs right here, Girl Don't Go Away Mad, one of Motley Crue's best. Quietly, one of their best.
9: Aaron, you're pretty even keel, but much better mood after you win 4 in a row.
8: That's fair.
5: Well, yeah.
4: I wish Yes had gone to that a little sooner and we gotten a few more bars of the Aaron Boone
5: I don't know that
4: voice.
5: Song.
4: The song aside, it sounded like maybe not the best karaoke singer, as many of us are not. Like, I'm not trying to claim that
5: most
4: I'm
5: of us
4: sort
5: are
4: of a great guy who can carry a tune or has perfect pitch, but yeah.
5: And now, is it true that post-game thing he does is to Craig? Is that what Craig said?
4: Apparently, yeah. I don't know if Pete.
10: Craig
4: I think I put
10: said
4: that.
10: It. Is it true?
4: Well, yeah. That's what.
5: Well, I mean, yeah.
4: Well, that's what. But that's see that that's,
5: they have a relationship,
4: and that's part of the. That's part of the skill with Craig, and part of the things that are impressive. Like he laid that whole story out. It very much could be a bunch of crap, or it could
10: it
4: be real.
10: Me through the break, I'll tell you that
4: could
10: much.
4: Be real. I have no idea. He sold it. And maybe it was real, so he didn't have to sell it.
10: I believe that Boone texted him that. That's what I definitely believe Boone told him.
5: So this could be the type of thing where Boone's
10: said
5: having
10: it's for
5: fun.
10: You.
5: Ha, it's
10: yes.
5: for you.
10: But I don't know.
5: He did say it's for him.
4: I put the raw in, and I didn't have a chance to cut it. How long is it, Fleegs?
8: Minute and a half.
4: Yeah, it's a little long. Maybe we have Peter. Or you want to play it?
5: You can play it.
4: And we can
5: where
4: cut
5: we going?
4: It off whenever. Okay, fair enough. Go ahead.
5: If he's got it.
11: So for those of you, especially the guys at Jumbo, you do a great job talking Yanks with Aaron Boone. He will not reveal to them exactly what he's doing, but we've all seen it. After a game, he kind of turns into the dugout. Some people think it might be the stands, and he does the point, and does a weird thing with his fist, right? Aaron Boone and I, before the season began, decided to do that to see how long it would take people to ask him to do it.
10: Wow.
11: So what Aaron Boone is doing when he turns to the dugout and points is what he's saying is, that's another one, Craig. It's a private little message to me that, see, I want another game, Craig.
10: That's remarkable.
11: Okay?
4: Emmanuel.
11: And if anybody wants to ask him that before the Oriole game
10: Emmanuel.
11: Tonight or at any point the rest of this season, you have my permission, not that you need it, to ask him, and he will confirm that's what he is doing.
10: Okay.
11: It's a little private joke between me and him.
5: So did Emmanuel ask?
4: Well, he wouldn't have had a chance to because they're been down in Baltimore. Right. He's in the studio tonight. So maybe tonight he can ask.
1: Tonight. Yeah. He should pregame. But that sounded real to me.
4: I know, and that's what I mean. He's good at laying that stuff out. And
1: pretty good.
4: Now, I would only say this. So he referenced at the start there, Boone did his hit with the John Boy guys, and I think they asked him, and I don't think Boone was willing to, like, reveal it. So now what? Because Craig went on the air and said, if you ask Boone, he'll get... So now he wouldn't tell the John Boy guys, but because Craig said it on the air, he's going to confirm that?
5: Maybe that was something said in confidence, and perhaps Craig said it's okay now, and away we go.
4: It's less the dugout. It's more like he's seeking out, or it appears as if he's seeking out somebody in the crowd, and it's like...
5: That would
4: different
5: be,
4: stadiums. You got to find the person.
5: I got to be honest.
4: Oh, there they are. And then it's this little
5: that would be
4: thing.
5: Cool if he's just looking into the crowd and thinking about Craig after a win.
10: Well, now he will be.
5: That's pretty cool.
4: Yeah. I think he's got a couple members of the coaching staff doing it now with him as well.
5: I did see that after the win Tuesday night, yeah. I think.
10: And then last night they added like a whole row of coaches doing it. So like
4: so
10: they're
4: now
10: playing
4: everyone's in on the bit.
10: Yes.
4: Yeah.
5: So maybe now they have a pregame conversation. We're doing this for Carton.
4: Maybe they do.
5: That would be cool.
4: I don't want to throw cold water. Again, I heard the clip. I rolled it in for a reason. Like, knowing him, it's not out of the realm of possibility. And they definitely do have a...
5: You're a Giant fan. You got to get John Harbaugh to do something after a win.
4: Sure.
1: I'm going to get Matthew Schaefer to do it. Every time Matthew Schaefer scores a goal this year, I'm going to have him point. That'll be for me.
4: See, that's feasible because he seems like a... You know, he's a people pleaser. Seems like a nice kid.
5: He should think of Boomer and give him the finger after every Islanders win. The Ranger fan that he is.
4: Yeah.
5: Go ahead.
1: So, you know, obviously Yankee fans are loving George Lombard Jr., but remember the predecessor at shortstop?
11: Yeah, of course.
3: Anthony, deep drive to right field. Going back, Perez at the warning track. It's out of here. A two-run blast for Anthony Volpe, who didn't even realize it was gone.
1: Yeah, what a surprise there. Emily Messina, Scranton Wilkes-Barre Railriders TV, hits a home run last night in Scranton's game. So, yeah, he's still alive.
5: You're a Yankee fan. Have you been keeping up with him at all? Is he playing second base?
1: They've thrown him in there every now and then.
5: I know it's every now and then.
1: It gets my attention when he's playing second base because I think that's where he's going to wind up.
5: I think that's where he's going to be next year.
1: Yeah,
5: personally.
1: Because Jazz will be gone. Right. Just pop him in there. But I think they have to get him to buy into it. I still wonder whether he really buys into it.
5: Here's the buy-in. It's second base or see ya.
1: You know, playing Mexico or Japan. You know, that's it. The Mets were off yesterday. They're red hot, though. They've won 11-15. They open up a series against the White Sox in Chicago tonight. First pitch 7:40 on Odyssey Mets Radio. And the Mets will honor Howie Rose in a pregame ceremony September 20th, retiring from the broadcast booth after the season. Although he has now left the door open to come back and fill in if they need
5: and
1: him every now and then.
5: Certain games.
4: That
5: which
4: seems
5: is
4: to
5: great.
4: Be the way most people do retirement nowadays. In broadcasting specifically.
5: I will say it again. I don't know why anybody wants to retire.
4: Yeah.
5: It sounds terrible.
4: I wish Sam Rosen would have done that. I miss Sam.
5: And did some games? Yeah.
1: See, I like
4: he's involved. He did the master of ceremonies like for their, centennial.
5: Is he like an ambassador for the Rangers?
4: He does some. He pops up at the arena or do some, you know, sit-down videos or stuff like that. Some digital content. But, no more play-by-play.
1: I liked it when the Islanders brought back Jigs McDonald for a game here and there.
4: Yeah,
1: when,
4: that was cool.
1: First, when Howie needed some games off, and then when Brendan was away, they would bring Jigs in and... That's nice. It's
5: that
1: like
5: cool.
1: A little
5: I agree.
1: You know, throwback to years gone by.
5: Especially if they still sound good and they're into it and they're still capable.
4: Howie's,
5: why not?
4: Yeah, I mean, Howie sounds
5: great.
4: As good as ever.
5: No doubt.
1: You don't think, even if Howie took a year off and didn't do a game, he'd be able to come back.
5: I would agree.
1: There's no question about it. Jacob deGrom, his 2,000th career strikeout last night. The Rangers 2-0 win over the Nationals. At Giants camp, Jackson Dart all smiles as he's able to throw the ball to Malik Nabers.
12: For me, obviously, you just love having a guy out there that changes the whole dynamic of an offense. He's so competitive. He's another element to our team that can really bring an attitude.
1: That's going to be something to watch this year, Dart to Nabers.
4: Yeah. Look, it's a lot of pressure on him to get back on the field because, to me, the linchpin for the entire offense is, stating the obvious, but they have some names behind him. And look, Malachi Fields, we are excited about the upside, but as far as guys that are in the prime of their career and productive, they got a bunch of names, but if he's not healthy and dynamic for most of the season, completely changes the way this offense looks.
5: Yeah, I was watching some of the Dart press conference or media availability where they were, I guess him and Fields have a connection already on the field, which is a good thing.
11: Yeah.
5: So if you've got those two guys that can be, you know, specifically with Neighbors being healthy and then Fields kind of stepping up as a – be pretty good.
4: And I want to see, you know, Isaiah Likely, we saw flashes in Baltimore, but he was always behind Mark Andrews. You know, he's had some injury stuff here in his career, but obviously Harbaugh liked him enough to bring him here. You know, not your traditional tight end from a size standpoint. He's like more of that, like, pass-catching move tight end.
5: Yeah.
4: That could be helpful for Dart, obviously, in year two. In a new offense, if you have that tight end who can catch the ball and move in space that you can rely upon if the outside guys aren't getting open. So I do like him as a potential X factor in this offense as well.
1: And something else that Dart addressed yesterday, and that was his mustache.
13: You've grown it all at camp so far, and you're going to keep it until the end of camp.
14: Keep it to the end of camp. Clean up before week one.
13: Definitely, you're not thinking about keeping it?
14: No, I'm still. I don't think I really like it that much, but I said I was going to do it, so I'm just going to keep riding with it.
1: Oh, the things you learn about in training camp.
4: It's so fair that I barely noticed it until yesterday. Yeah, I had no idea.
1: And also yesterday, all those fisticuffs that were going on, but that overshadowed a great performance by the Giants' defense yesterday. Head coach John Harbaugh was in love with the pass rush.
15: Yeah, it was ferocious. It was ferocious. It's practice, so, you know, you got to come to it in the game, but I was impressed with it.
1: Giants and Dolphins in Miami tomorrow at 4 o'clock. Tonight, it's the Jets and the Steelers in Pittsburgh. And Geno Smith, after not playing last week because of a sore and swollen ankle, he will get the start for tonight's preseason game. That'll kick off in Pittsburgh at 7 o'clock. Jets owner Woody Johnson acquires a stake in the Aston Martin Aramco Formula One team. And as we've been talking about all morning, last night the Islanders announcing the winning design for their third jersey for next year will be a blue jersey with the lighthouse logo.
5: And it's not yours, but
1: it's not mine, and mine should have won.
5: Peter, thank you very much. We will see you next hour. When we come back, we're going to need someone on the phones to play True or False. We're going to give you headlines, True or False. 888-808-1019 is the number. If not, I can do it with one of these guys if Mike doesn't get a good contestant or not, but it won't be quite the same. So we'll do that next. Willie Colon at 9 with CeeLo and Jerry in for Boomer and Geo on The Fan and CBS Sports Network. 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
17: 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Presented by the Rothenberg Law Firm, eastbound Staten Island Expressway. Still very busy near the West Shore. We have a pothole out there. The right lane's blocked. Delays don't go across the Gothels Bridge, though, Staten Island bound, thank goodness. The inbound Gowanus is very heavy from the Prospect up into Atlantic Avenue. We've got westbound BQE delays from Roosevelt Avenue down into Metropolitan Avenue, and more delays from Flushing Avenue to Atlantic. None of those delays are jammed, however. The northbound Van Wyck is jammed, though, into Atlantic Avenue, with southbound traffic into Atlantic pretty mild, and the westbound Bell Parkway has slowdowns that are pretty heavy crossing the Van Wyck Expressway. Meanwhile, at the Hudson River, inbound George, Lincoln, both 10. The inbound Holland Tunnel has a 15 to 20 minute wait. The outbound George from the Cross Bronx West is 30 to 35. Take the Henry Hudson to the outbound GW Bridge instead, and Mass Transit is running on or close to schedule. 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
11: All right, you guys are off. They'll be back on Monday. CeeLo and Jerry in for Boomer and Geo on the Fan and CBS Sports Network. So I usually only do this when something catches my eye, and something caught my eye this morning.
4: Oh, I like that.
11: Which made me think, all right, it's a good time to do the true or false headlines. I go through the New York Post when I come in, and I'll reveal at the end the headline that caught my eye to think about doing this, because I actually could not believe that it was a true headline. That's pretty much...
4: Those are always fun.
11: Yeah. So when I see something that catches my eye, I'm like, all right, you know what? Let's do this again. But again, because someone of note is involved and would know if it was true or false on a couple of these, I can't quite use the guys here. Huh. So we're going to bring in Ben in Riverdale. Ben, good morning. How are you?
0: Good morning. Happy Friday, guys.
1: Hey, you too.
4: Happy Friday, Ben.
1: Unfortunately, you're not going to win anything if you win, but you can thump your chest and say, I won if I win. But I appreciate you calling in. So here's how this is going to work, Ben. I'm going to read you two headlines. You're going to tell me which one is true, which one is false, all right?
0: All right.
1: All right, we're going to...

0: start with number one. Number one. Is this true or false? Darth Vader crashes San Diego hearing to defend spy cams, quoting and saying this is what the Emperor needs. Is that true or false? Or man flies lawsuit, I'm sorry, files lawsuit against dating app after going on 47 dates without finding a girlfriend and claims the company's algorithm knowingly wasted a year of his life. Which one is true? Which one is false?
1: Darth Vader is absolutely true.
0: It is true. Did you see that?
1: I did, actually. I posted it on my Instagram story this morning.
0: Ah, there we go. All right, good. You got your one for one. That's pretty good. I'm impressed. I thought that was going to be the easy one to get wrong. All right, here we go. Number two. Well, see, you sound like a listener. You might actually get some of these. Number two, NFL considering in 2028 eliminating the coin toss to give the opening possession decision to the team that wins the pregame fan vote, or Amazon delivery drone drops customer's package into their swimming pool. Which one's true? Which one's false?
1: I'm going to go with the Amazon into the swimming pool.
0: Is what?
1: It's true.
0: God darn, true. You're good.
2: I did see that one, Jerry.
0: Ben, good job. Ben, yeah, Ben, good job. That's pretty good. All right, I'm impressed. All right, here
1: thank
0: we go.
1: You, thank you.
0: So far, so good. True or false? Which one's true? Which one's false? Brie Bella, she's quite attractive, reveals she has passed out while pooping in frightening ordeal. Or, I'm sorry, or Costco testing adults-only shopping hours at select locations starting this fall. Which one's true? Which one's false?
1: I'm going to go with the passing out while pooping. It's true.
0: I don't like you, Ben.
2: Three for three?
0: You're three for three, man. Yes.
2: Is it bad? I don't know who this gal is.
0: Brie Bella? Google her.
2: All
0: yes.
2: Right.
0: All right. Let's see. I'm going to see. I have seven. I'm going to see if you can go seven for seven here. So far, you're out to a great start. Here we go. True or false? Which one's true? Which one's false? Woman sues neighbor claiming his 6 a.m. naked yoga routine has destroyed the resale value of her home. Or Rami posted on social media, what's the Mount Rushmore of farts? Which one's true? Which one's false?
1: I'm hoping the first one is true.
0: The woman...
3: Wrong.
0: No. Sadly, Rami actually posted on social media, what's the Mount Rushmore of farts?
4: Debating putting it in my Instagram story, too.
5: Yeah. He asked me, is this too unhinged to also go on Instagram?
0: I mean...
2: See, that to me reeked of Marash getting a hold of your, you know, hacking your account or something. That's a question he would ask.
0: This one reeked of desperation to me. This one made me vomit, actually.
2: Like Rami was having withdrawal, I need to put something on social media and I've got nothing, so let me throw this out there right now.
4: Not really.
2: Oh, okay.
0: You want to guess which ones he put it? Don't say anything. You want to guess which ones he thought should be up there?
2: Types of farts?
0: Uh-huh.
2: I didn't know. I don't know if I could name that many different types of farts.
4: Okay. Look at the replies. There's a lot.
0: Ben, you want to try and tell me if you can give me one?
1: No. Okay. I have no idea.
0: So this is what Rami went with. The one in the pool, the one at the urinal, or the one in the shower. I mean, I wanted to throw up when I saw this. And I was like, what are you... Anyway. All right, here we go. So you're 3-1. 3-1 so far. Next one, true or false. Minor league baseball team forced to apologize after free beer until we score promotion results in a scoreless game. They actually got shut out. Or world's smallest penis patient claims his procedure was a big success, but there have been no results yet. Which one's true? Which one's false?
1: I think the second one is true.
0: It is true. Now, the reason why he hasn't seen any results is because it's supposed to take up to a week before results happen. The baseball one is false. You are 4-1. You're killing it here. All right, what else we got? We got two more here. Legendary Yankee broadcaster calls Yankees 3-run inning an offensive orgy. Or Florida man calls 911 after getting trapped inside a portable toilet when delivery company accidentally loads it onto the truck.
1: Michael K did call it an offensive play.
0: 5-1 for Ben. Can you? I'll tell you, 6-1 would be pretty impressive. All right,
2: here
0: we go.
2: Have a lot better than Rami did yesterday with the songs for movies,
0: which was terrible.
2: Yeah,
0: I know. That was 2 days ago. I felt bad for him.
2: Was
0: that one.
2: Oh crap!
0: All right, last one. Here we go. True or false? Passenger removed from cruise ship after allegedly pretending to be the captain and announcing over the PA system that the ship was lost, or humanoid robot snaps in half after full speed crash at Robot Olympics. Which one's true? Which one's false? And one of those is true.
1: The full speed robot snapping in half is true.
2: That was everywhere yesterday.
0: It was.
2: I saw that all over the place.
0: Ben, yep. That's a hell of a job, man. You went 6-1. You're clearly in the know. I would love to give you something, but I've got. Well, maybe I could.

0: So hold on. Let's see. So I got something in the mail. I could theoretically send this.
1: Someone mailed it to you here, or you ordered it and it came.
0: You
1: here.
0: Open it. Tell me what it is, and you can ask Ben if he wants it or not. It's not you. This is just me to you.
1: A listener sent you this.
0: Yeah.
1: You haven't looked yet.
0: Kind of.
2: Oh. I'm the only one who stumped him.
0: Now this is like the mail that came to me here, Ben. You tell me if you'd like this as a prize.
1: All right, Ben, you ready? I'm going to read right from the cover. Here we go. Affordable men's urinal with glow-in-the-dark cover. 32 ounces, and it's a two-pack, just in case.
0: Brand new, still in the plastic.
1: For you.
0: How old are you, Ben?
1: Oh, man.
3: I am 28.
0: No, yeah, Ben doesn't need it.
1: No,
0: all right, well,
1: not.
0: You can just walk around saying, I was the champion this morning.
3: Sounds good.
0: Ben, thanks for calling in.
3: What a way to start Friday.
1: That's
3: Thank
1: a great way to start your weekend right there.
0: All right,
1: sorry, Rami, I stepped on your
0: drop. Who's that from?
1: Oh, I would like to
0: thank them.
1: Say.
0: It doesn't say.
1: Let me see inside if there's a gift.
0: What?
1: A gift thing. Oh, wait. Stand by. See what we got here. I'm playing
0: the
1: boomer. Playing the boomer role.
0: A little gift.
1: Here we go.
0: How come when Boomer gets a gift,
1: it's
0: he
1: awesome.
0: Gets a really cool whiskey canter that looks like a hockey ice rink and hockey stick,
1: or cool
0: and I get something
1: hats.
0: To relieve myself.
1: Yeah. Jerry.
0: Jerry Recco. Prostate.
1: Here it is. Yeah. Jerry, always look forward to hearing you in the AM. Here's a solution for your ride to...
0: Oh, for next Friday.
1: We'll go and back, LOL.
0: Yeah. Yep.
1: Best Christian... I'm going to butcher this last name, Christian. I'm sorry. D... Gilaramo?
0: Okay.
1: Gilaramo from South Old New York.
4: We did that on Wednesday. He got that gift here quickly.
0: Yeah, you're right.
4: Amazon.
1: Well, Amazon, yeah, I mean, the drones.
0: Christian, thank you very much.
1: Dropping something outside right now. Can you, I was laughing my way through it. Read me that fake headline about the cruise ship and the captain one more time.
0: Passenger removed from cruise ship after allegedly pretending to be the captain and announcing over the PA system that the ship was lost.
1: Okay, when you got to announcing over the PA system, I thought you were going to go, I'm the captain now.
0: I should have done that.
1: Yeah.
0: That was from the boat show, right?
1: No, it's from Captain Phillips, right?
4: Tom Hanks movie.
0: Yeah, but isn't there, don't we have a drop of either Boomer or Gio
1: probably,
0: doing that?
1: But I would think it's originated from that movie.
0: It could be. One quick one before the break. Pat and Suffern. What's up, Pat? Pat, wake up.
5: Hey.
0: How we doing?
5: Hey. How are you?
0: Good. How you doing?
5: I just want to make a comment on one of the questions on the quiz, and then I just want to go to my question. Something similar happened with a porta potty thing at a Rockland Roadrunners race up here, and they offered her. It was a helicopter was spinning and knocked the porta potty over. They offered the victim, the running club offered the victim like a small amount of money, like a couple grand, and the lady said, "No, I want more," and she never got anything. But anyway, I just wanted to ask you to take a look at the Bills schedule. I thought the Bills schedule was pretty tough, and I think they got about. Really, at least five games that look like, losses, like at Denver, at Green Bay, and it looks like a pretty tough schedule. I mean, I think it could maybe cost them the division.
0: I would answer it this way, Pat. Anybody that sees the Bills is going to look at that as a likely loss. So while you're probably very right, their schedule is difficult, if they are as good as they're supposed to be, and if Josh Allen plays up to the level that people think he's going to play up to, and I know they have a coaching change and all that, but if they are the team that they're supposed to be, you know what? Really good teams beat everybody along their way.
1: I would say Thanksgiving through week 16. I'll just give you that sequence. They're playing on Thanksgiving night, home against the Chiefs. We'll see what the Chiefs look like.
0: Who knows?
1: Right?
0: Right.
1: Then they go at New England, at Green Bay, home Bears, at Denver. So that's the
0: right. So I'll say exactly what I just said. If I'm those five teams, I'm like, we got Buffalo coming.
1: But I think his point is like,
0: he's not wrong.
1: Those could be maybe not toss up games, but they're not going to be like a big time favorite in a lot of those games.
0: And I'd have to look at the Patriots.
1: And there's some other spots as well. But I still
0: think they win the AFC East. But his point is well taken.
1: I like the chiming in on the porta potty. Anyway, the Yankees.
0: They offered $2,000. She said no, and they got nothing.
1: It's unfortunate.
0: Maybe a pending lawsuit still. Who knows?
1: On the other side.
0: Willie Colon.
1: Oh, yeah.
0: What else? My alarm for parking.
1: What was that? What was there? Was it a song? What we got there?
0: It was just
1: a song? Okay. I thought it was like a weird voice telling you to.
0: No.
1: Pay your parking, you dork. You moron.
0: No, not at all. Okay. That was, I never know how to on the bottom. How do you say that name?

0: When I first looked at it, I wanted to say Manskin. Maniskin?
1: I don't know.
0: Maneskin?
1: I mean, the song's really good.
2: Oh, no, Beggin', I think it's Maneskin.
1: Maneskin.
0: All right.
2: They're foreign, so I think that's how they pronounce the A.
1: Maneskin as a play on foreskin.
0: I don't think that's how it looks. I don't think that's what they were going
1: for. But that song is very good, so that was random. So we're going to go.
0: Willie, yes.
1: Yeah, hopefully, yeah.
2: Yeah, he already called, checked in. He's just waiting for us. Okay.
1: Awesome. What else? We got to take a break. Willie's waiting.
0: On the back end of Willie, maybe we hit him with the fart discussion.
1: I'll leave that to you.
0: Well, no, or Rami.
1: We'll come right back with Willie Colon. We'll talk some Jets and some other stuff as well. It is, wow. CeeLo and Jerry in for Boomer and Geo on The Fan and CBS Sports Network.
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1: I knew it. 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
5: 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I'm Drake Toll.
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0: 808-1019 is the number. CeeLo and Jerry in for Boomer and Geo, built Ford Tough Studio. Now, had he not been in Pittsburgh, I'm sure he would have been sitting next to me this morning. But he is in Pittsburgh, and he's going to be covering the Jets and Steelers tonight. My guess would be for SNY and also for Steelers Television. This guy does everything for everybody. His name is Willie Colon, who joins us for a few minutes on the phone. Willie, good morning. It's Jerry and CeeLo. What's going on?
1: Hey, what's up, fellas? Is that my intro music?
0: Yes. Yes.
1: Oh, man.
0: See, that's what I said. Fleegs knew what he was doing there.
1: Oh, man. I didn't know that was my intro music. Okay. You know, it's a lot. You know, I'm from the Bronx. I'm not from, you know, Dallas, Texas.
0: I understand. That's fine. So are you doing SNY coverage and Steelers coverage tonight?
1: No, I'm covering the Steelers. I'm in Pittsburgh. We work on the Steelers broadcast.
0: Awesome.
1: Covering the pre and post for tonight. Yep.
0: Very cool. All right. So then, obviously, we don't care about the Steelers, but here we'll talk about the Jets. So let's start with Geno. Obviously, we talked a lot last week or 2 weeks ago about Geno getting reps. And I guess I would pose it to you this way: we know what he is as a quarterback to some degree, but how important is it for him to play in these games now after missing week one, just to try to be in sync with everybody on the field, specifically his wide receivers and his offensive line?
1: Yeah, it's huge. We all know Geno, when it comes to his efficiency, it's about him getting the reps. I think right now, first of all, it was smart that they set him out last week and they allowed Cade Kupnick to come in and kind of show what he can do and what he's about and how efficient he can be with that offense. But now Geno coming out this week, you know, he's going to be going against a very solid defense. The offensive line will be challenged tonight. I think with Geno right now, you just want to see him be poised and make his layups and free throws. I think you don't want to see any clunkiness. You don't want to see anything that make you kind of scratch your head. You don't want to see a Tua-type performance. That's what I'm trying to say, Jerry. And if you can go out there and do that, and I'll say this, I won't play him no more than a quarter. I'll let Geno get the first quarter. Just let him get the cobwebs out and throw Cade in there and let him kind of run the show. But for this first team offense, man, it's about chemistry, continuity, and really just trying to get some momentum and start building momentum in a positive way. I think the fact Breece Hall not playing is a big opportunity for Breland Allen to step in. And obviously he had a good week last week. But if he can step in this week and really have positive output, man, that's the synergy you want to see this time. You know, we're a couple of weeks from, you know, opening day, if you will. But you just want to start seeing the little things kind of pop off the tape. And you want to see Geno just look smooth and polished and relaxed back there.
2: Willie, talk to us about the guys up front. Obviously, your area of expertise. And, you know, for Geno last year, he was kind of running for his life behind a suspect Raiders offensive line. Whereas with the Jets, it seems like a positional group that they've stabilized, certainly at the tackle position with a couple of first-round picks. So can we potentially see the Seattle version of Geno if he has the trust and the protection behind this Jet offensive line?
1: Well, that's the hope, right? But I also think this is a new offense for Geno, and I think we have to allow him to have his time to kind of figure out and feel his way through this thing.

0: position last year, him just coming in and having answers at the line of scrimmage, being able to command the offense, and when things break down, you know, just be a football player and make plays. That's what Jet fans want to see, because, you know, you could draw it up, you scheme it up, you have a million things ready to go, but, you know, there's going to be a miss. There's going to be a missed block. There's going to be a receiver run the wrong route. You just want to see Geno improvise and make plays, because that's really what kind of propels an offense. And if he can still do those things and that offensive line can still protect him, you know, good things are going to happen.
1: That's Willie Colon with us. He's in Pittsburgh for Steelers coverage pre- and post-game. Steelers-Jets tonight. Former Steeler, former Jet, joins us for a few minutes on the, and we can get back to the offense for sure. But one question on the defense, because you just mentioned the words making plays. So last week in their preseason game against the Bucs, you had the kid Bamba who was thrown at, I think, 3, 4, maybe even 5 times and made plays on the ball. I'll ask it this way. This team had no interceptions last year. As we know, it was a big story. I know this is the preseason, but do you think, even if they just got an interception in the preseason, that they could take a, I don't know, it kind of wipes that off their shoulders and they can kind of take a, you know, a sigh of relief, and maybe it's not such a big deal as it might continue to be if they don't grab one, even in these preseason games?
0: I mean, sure. I mean, you know, obviously you want to see the boys on the back end kind of pick one off, but nevertheless, I think it comes down to this pass rusher, right? I think it's their ability to put pressure on the quarterback. You know, I think the one of the big matchups going into this camp, competition battles, is Joseph Asai and Will McDonald, right? You know, Will adds his ability to get after the quarterback, but if Joseph Asai has the ability to come in and rush the passer, we know he was brought in to stop the run, and he is a solid run stopper, but they're looking for somebody that could be more complete at that position. That edge rush pressure is going to really help the quarterback speed up his timing, and hopefully, you know, we can pick one off. But I think our edge rushers, if David Bailey can now emerge, obviously he's a young guy still trying to figure himself out. If we can get more edge pressure, we get more guys getting to the quarterback, that's how you get the turnovers. And I think on the back end, man, you know, you talk about Nathan Wright and you talk about Azeez Thomas, they're battling it out back there. But they're trying to see who's going to be that, you know, second corner next to Brandon Stevens. You know, what you're really looking for as far as getting turnovers, man, you want to see edge pressure. You want to see guys get after the quarterback. But you also want to see guys be aggressive at the point of attack when the ball's in the air. But those guys start doing those things in unison, man. Turnovers will come your way. But, we got to see it. And hopefully we can see some glimpse of that during the preseason.
2: Willie, give Jet fans a feel for DeMario Davis, the teammate, the person. I mean, obviously they remember him from, this is really his third tour of duty, but he's not been gone quite as long as Geno, but it's close to 10 years. And he obviously went to New Orleans and had a big impact with the Saints. Right. But you spent some time, I know, other side of the ball, but, you know, inside the building there, the person, the individual, the teammate, what are the Jets getting in DeMario Davis at this stage of his career at the age of 37?
0: Yeah, so I know DeMar really well, and I've got to know him really well and his family, and we've become extremely close. And, you know, I just can't talk him enough about the man. You know, when I arrived in New York in 2013, I think it was either, you can help me with the season.
2: Second year,
0: right? And, you know, he was a guy really just trying to figure himself out, trying to figure out football as a whole. Very hard worker, comes to work prepared. And I think, to your point, we've watched kind of him manifest his career into be something super positive, man. I think, you know, one of the things that he brings to the table outside of his leadership is his ability to kind of be ultra enthusiastic. And I think he's not afraid of being the old man in the room, or the hyper chipper guy, if you will. I think he exudes enthusiasm. And I think some of these young guys, you know, we talk about they think they're too cool for school. You know, this is a privilege to play in the NFL. And I think he reminds the young guys, like, man, this is a blessing. This is your dream. Have fun doing it. But at the same time, try to be the best ball player you can be. And I think, you know, his resume speaks for himself, Pro Bowler, All Pro. And they have not only a leader, but they have a guy they can lean on. And I said this before, I think the last time I was on with you guys, you know, it's imperative, you know, when you have a Meekum Fitzpatrick, when you have a DeMario Davis, when you have a Harrison Phillips, you have some of these older guys who've played a long time. Yeah, you may respect their resume, but they also got to show up on tape.
2: Yep.
0: And if those guys are able to show up on tape, man, and play hard, that just kind of calls the cavalry. All those guys now come to work and say, hey, man, not only am I listening to this guy and I respect this guy, but I could watch tape and see how he works. Now I believe everything that's coming out of his mouth, because that was one of the issues, I think, and CeeLo, maybe you can attest to this too, you know, in 2013, especially during my tenure with the Jets, man, we had guys with some really

0: get resumes, but necessarily, you know, weren't coached because what they've been able to do, or necessarily weren't held accountable, right? And so I think right now AG and the powers to be, and I think DeMario and all those guys, they're going to hold themselves accountable. They're going to play hard. They're going to play fast. And DeMario, is, you know, he's the governor. You know, he's the governor now. You know, he runs that locker room. And, you know, I think a lot of the young guys are looking forward to watching him go.
1: Willie Colon in Pittsburgh for tonight's Steelers-Jets game. How about the vibe out there with Mike? You know, no Mike Tomlin. I know we don't think about it much here until really football season begins, but it's Mike McCarthy's show with Aaron Rodgers. What a difference from just a couple of years ago. What is the mood like in Pittsburgh about this team?
0: Man, I think last week, Jerry, man, you saw all three quarterbacks from Mason Rudolph, Will Howard, and Drew Aller show up and pop off the tape. They all had it. A good day, and that invalidates preseason, and everything's, you know, from a scheme point, it's very vanilla. But what you saw with that quarterback group, there's now an ecosystem, right? There's a structure to the offense, and all those guys were able to thrive within it. Compared to last year with Aaron Rodgers, him being the end-all, be-all, if Aaron wasn't having a good day or things just weren't, if he wasn't performing at a high level, the offense just fell flat. I don't think we're going to see that this year. I think right now, when you start seeing the depth this team has, it's quality depth. I think they have playmakers. You're talking about Rico Dowdle and Pittman and obviously DK and Mount Washington and some of these other guys. The offensive line, they're still trying to figure out some things because they just moved Troy Fatano and Mason McCormick to the left side, and they're trying to figure out what works best up front for them. But nevertheless, man, you're looking at now an offense structure. It seems like overall this thing is starting to come together for the Steelers, and there's more substance and there's a more substance on the offensive side, and they can make plays. I mean, they can flat out light it up, but you know they're always where they need to be when it's come January. But things look good right now.
2: Willie, when did you get out to Pittsburgh this week?
0: I can't say that again.
2: When did you get out to Pittsburgh for this week? Like what day did you get out?
1: When did you get there?
0: I got there, what's today, Friday? I got yesterday.
2: Okay, I was just wondering if you were maybe listening to the show this week, some of the sound we were playing on the show, if possible. You've been locked into Jerry and Boomer this week?
0: No, what you got going? See, what are we talking about right now?
2: I just wonder if you're stealing Fernando Mendoza's lines now, because up until this week, I'd never heard an NFL player use the term ecosystem to describe an offense. Maybe you can correct me on that. You know, I can be very literal, so if you could help me out, I'd really appreciate it.
0: No, what you eat don't make me poop, CeeLo. So I don't know what you're talking about. Ecosystem is not a word we now just discovered.
2: It pertains to football.
0: Mendoza used it, and now I use it. And now you want to call out both of us using it in the same way? Thrilling sports talk radio, CeeLo. I cannot be more I cannot be more excited to talk about ecosystem. I used one word out of this 20-minute rant I've been on, and you want to highlight that.
1: How about this? CeeLo's got the next question for you for thrilling sports talk radio.
0: Jerry, I can't wait. I'm biting my fingernails over.
1: You have no idea.
2: All right, so let's come up with your ecosystem of, as Rami on the other side put out on social media, which we were just discussing in the last segment. Give me your ecosystem and Mount Rushmore of different types of farts. Can you chime in and weigh in on that? I'm sure you didn't see this question coming for this appearance on
0: the
2: morning show.
0: Farts?
2: Farts, yes. F-A-R-T-S.
3: Like give him some of the options.
2: Like gas, yes. Like gas.
0: What are we doing right now? Jerry, take the wheel. Jerry, take the wheel, Jerry. You can't have CeeLo out here talking about farts when you got Steelers and Jets.
2: I'm just an extension of Rami's question here. That's really it.
0: Social media. Jerry, take the wheel.
1: So what happened, Willie, was, all jokes aside, I did a whole thing of fake headlines, and one of them was what Rami posted on social media. So CeeLo just said to me during the break, at the end, since he always thinks I'm Captain Literal, I want to ask about a real tweet that was put out by Rami. So that's all. I got the wheel back. We're back. We're doing 65. We're in the left lane. We're okay, Willie. We're good.
0: I thought I was talking to my six-year-old. I got two toddlers. This is something I would expect out of them. Dad, what do you think about cereal farts, man? What are we doing right now?
1: That's all right. So,
3: come on, Willie, like a shower fart.
1: All right, enough. All right, last one for you.
0: Jerry!
1: Here it is, last one for you, and this is for real. No
2: I
1: more.
2: Have one last football one if we have time.
1: You got two more minutes?
2: All right.
0: Yeah, I'm here. Let's rock.
1: So my last one is on all these stupid scrimmage fights that we're seeing all over the place.

0: Don't like it. What's your take? When, because it's been the Cowboys and Saints was crazy. $1 million worth of fines. The Giants and Dolphins yesterday had a few of them, and it happens in a lot of different places. What's your take on that?
1: It's never going to go well, Jerry. It'll never go well. It just doesn't. You got too many guys competing for, you know, their spots, and you bring in another team who's, you know, they're trying, they're on the same wavelength as far as trying to make an impression. And the bottom line, you know, so it's interesting. I think it was like 2014 that Rex had came to a couple of the senior guys, me, Nick, and Tom Pace, and he was like, hey, man, we're thinking about doing a joint practice. And, you know, CeeLo, we had one of the youngest teams in the league. And so a lot of those guys were hostile, you know, funky, fresh, and they were ready to go at all times, man. And I literally told Rex, I said, you bring another team in here, we won't get through walkthrough. We won't get through exercise. He's like, what do you mean? I was like, we're not mature enough as a team to let another man in another uniform, and practice uniform, that is, to say anything and react and do anything. We're not mature enough as a team. And Valor, there's always an expectation to be professionals, go through the walkthroughs, go through the practices, all that other stuff. But there's a level of maturity that needs to be on the field. And I knew we personally weren't mature enough to let the Detroit Lions walk in here, say anything, do anything, and not take umbrage to it. So we were going to be fighting every minute, and we would get nothing done. And you got to worry about guys getting hurt, right? Guys getting rolled up on and punches thrown and hit with helmets. It doesn't work. I know teams like to do it. I'm glad I never partake in any of it. With my time as a Steeler and the Jets, it was always just team on team. But I'm not a fan of it. I think the NFL just needs to get rid of it. That's why you have preseason games, right? This
0: agreed.
1: You know, when it's time to roll it out there, just roll it out there and keep moving.
2: All right, well, that's my follow-up then. I was going to ask something about the offense, but off of that, so why? What's the difference? Because a lot of teams now, they bring in the team that they're going to face in the preseason game for the joint practices. And, you know, I mean, sometimes at these practices, you have officials there. So what's the difference? Right. Like, why is the lack of, you know, professionalism, discipline show up in those joint practices, which are very structured? And then a couple days later, you play the preseason game with the referees and regular rules, and all of a sudden everyone can behave and cooperate. What's the difference? Is it just because you're in the stadium with the crowd there and you feel like you got to act more professional than on the practice field? Why is there a disconnect and a difference there?
1: Well, I think part of it, to your point, you're in the building, you're in the stadium, right? It feels more confined. You kind of tend to respect the arena. I think when you get to the practice field, I think, you know, for ball players, the practice field, the locker room, wherever we're at, that's our home. We treat it like our house. So watching another group of men step into your house and think they're going to say and behave and do whatever they want to do, it's offensive. And, you know, we don't get to see each other. So now they're in our space. And, yeah, you want some type of decorum. You want guys to kind of respect each other. But just, you're talking about a group of men that probably haven't been around their wives, haven't been around their kids, you know, so there's a little edginess. We don't necessarily sleep in our bed, so we're already on edge. And a lot of these guys, you know, as the weeks go on, man, they know the cuts are coming. They know their football mortality is starting to be questioned. So this is an extra level of anxiety that kind of takes place. So on a practice field, you're more willing to throw a punch than actually in a stadium. It just is what it is. Just the nature of the beast.
0: Willie, thanks for getting up and doing this. Enjoy the game tonight, and I'll see you soon, I think.
1: Yeah, I'll see you guys soon. I appreciate you guys.
0: All right, Willie. Thank you. Willie Colon in Pittsburgh for the Steelers and the Jets later tonight. And, of course, we got the Giants and the Dolphins tomorrow, and away we go. We'll take a break when we come back. Peter Schwartz one more time on the other side, and then we get to more calls coming up later in the hour as well. CeeLo and Jerry in for Boomer and Geo on The Fan and CBS Sports Network. All right, let's talk about some Surfside. 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
4: 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The inbound George may be 10, but the outbound George is 30 to 35 from the Cross Bronx Expressway. There's construction on the outbound lower. Delays going to Jersey on a Friday in the summer. How unusual. Inbound Lincoln is 10. Inbound Holland is 30 from the Pulaski Skyway. Half that from the Newark Bay Extension. If you're traveling Jersey on 17, southbound, use caution at Central Avenue in Rochelle Park. We've got a broken down tractor trailer there. That is in the right-hand lane. You can stick with the Garden State Parkway if you're concerned about it. In Woodbridge, northbound 35 has been closed to 27 with a crash investigation. All lanes stick with 1 and 9 instead. And guess what? The flooding has subsided on westbound Route 3's service road at Meadowlands Parkway in Secaucus. You no longer have to stay with the main drag of westbound 3. The service road is open to you, unlike the northbound Taconic in Westchester, which remains closed between Stevens Avenue and Commerce Street in Mount Pleasant due to flooding. The southbound side of the Taconic's open, and in the northbound side case, you can use the Springbrook Parkway instead. Man, do we look good on Long Island. LIE, Northern State, Southern State, going eastbound. Again, a Friday in the summer, they all look good, and mass transit is running on or close to schedule. We've got very little to no delays to really speak of there, so I wouldn't worry about it too much. Everything seems to be running on or close. Karen Stewart with theinjurylawyer.com Fan Highway Patrol, presented by the Rothenberg Law Firm.
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0: 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Peter, you've been gone since January.
19: Yeah.
0: So since January, we've had a change in the control room, as you know. Eddie Scuzzeri retired. Memorial Day weekend show was his last day, and it was great. And then, hey, Rami's here, and he started on the Tuesday. This is how far that position has fallen. Eddie would have done the Mount Rushmore of scientists. Rami does the Mount Rushmore of farts.
19: Yes.
0: So that's where we're at.
2: Listen, okay. He's staying in his lane. Like, he's not trying to be Eddie. He's just being himself.
0: I'm just joking.
20: Told that's to be all. The best version of me.
2: There you go.
20: This is me at my best.
0: Yeah, you at your best. We're in trouble.
19: It kind of sums up where sports talk radio is right now.
0: Maybe. I don't know about that one, but okay.
20: Yeah, you're here.
2: Oh, yeah. Okay. Gloves are off.
19: That was a compliment. That was a compliment. I wasn't knocking you. It was a compliment.
0: Microphone's over there, yeah.
19: Yeah.
0: Well, I didn't see him. That's okay. It's fine. Anyway, that is the voice of Peter Schwartz, who has not been here since January, but we've been thrilled to have him all morning, and we get him for another 10 minutes.
19: Go ahead, there you go. Peter,
0: take it away.
19: Let's start in Baltimore. Yankees had the brooms out against the Orioles.
21: Victory for the New York Yankees. 6-1 final. They sweep the Baltimore Orioles. It's their eighth sweep of the season and the first since they swept Washington going into the All-Star break.
19: That was Dave Sims with the call here on the Fan. The Yankees cap off a sweep, beating the Orioles 6-1 at Camden Yards. And with the win, the Yankees pulled within four games of the first-place Rays, who lost to the Blue Jays 5-1. Garrett Cole was outstanding last night, gave up a run.
0: Yo, Craig!
2: Yeah, they're all pointing at Carton.
0: Look at that. I love it. I love it. I love it. I love it. If that's true, that's awesome.
19: It would be awesome.
0: But I'll tell you what is true. Aaron Boone's thinking about him.
2: Why is that guaranteed true?
0: Well, because they texted about the whole thing.
2: So Craig says.
0: Oh, I believe that.
2: Okay.
0: Oh, no, that part I do believe. Do I think that the reply was in jest? Potentially.
2: All right.
0: But here's what I do know. Aaron Boone went out there and started doing that, and at some point, Craig Carton went through his head. Fair enough. No doubt.
19: And you think the other coaches are in on it, too?
2: Well, Boone can get them, here's what we're doing, so you're going to join me out there, and here's what you do. You look up in the crowd, give a point.
0: Kind of cool.
2: Thing with your fists.
19: Sing a little Motley Crue.
2: Yeah.
19: There you go. Garrett Cole, outstanding last night. 6 innings, a run, 4 hits, struck out 8, moved past Roger Clemens for 12th place on the Yankees' all-time strikeout list. And he had a lot of success last night getting ahead of the hitters.
22: I mean, it's great to get ahead. And I think sometimes we got ahead even outside of the strike zone, which means that I think we're doing a good job being unpredictable.
19: Ryan Yarbrough finished up 3 perfect innings for his third save of the season, as he certainly gave the rest of the bullpen an opportunity to rest.
2: Peter, let me cut you off just real quick to further that Cole point. 23 batters faced last night. First pitch strike to 22 of them.
0: It's incredible.
2: Pretty damn good.
0: I mean, I know we were talking about stats and analytics and all of that stuff, and we've gone way overboard with that. But one thing I think in the history of baseball is when you throw strike one as opposed to ball one first,
2: percentages change drastically in your favor.
0: Yeah, and I think that's been for literally 100 years. I don't think that's ever changed.
19: Home runs last night for Luis Garcia and Spencer Jones, who's been red hot. He had 3 hits last night. He continues to get better at the plate.
23: It was about adjustments for me. Had some conversations, needed to make some changes. And I was glad to see that they worked today and the things that we wanted to work on.
19: Jones hitting 300 over his last eight.

0: game's big turnaround from when he was first called up.
1: If he finds a place on this team going forward, and with all the injury question marks they have, it's very possible we'll see a lot of him. It would be cool if this kid really has turned a corner and has and becomes the player that we've heard of for the last couple of years. It would be neat to watch.
2: And cool to see him and Judge in the same outfield for, you know, an extended period of time, potentially.
0: Mm-hmm. And you figure if Judge comes back, he's going to get a lot of time at DH. Mm-hmm. So Jones is going to get a good run in the outfield even after Judge comes back.
2: And he plays a good outfield. He does.
0: Tonight, Yankees open up a 10-game homestand. They begin a series with the Blue Jays. Cam Schlittler gets the ball for the Yankees tonight. Coverage here on The Fan at 6:25. The Mets, who have won 11 of their last 15, they are on the road tonight, opening up a series against the White Sox in Chicago. Coverage on Odyssey Mets Radio. First pitch is at 7:40.
1: Mike, you're as big a baseball fan as I know, big a Met fan as I know. What number would they have to get to where you would say, maybe?
3: Like games behind?
1: Yeah, and I don't care about how many teams are in front of them.
3: I agree with that. Five or six.
1: By what date?
3: By, like, Labor Day.
1: Oh, I was going to say September 15th. By Labor Day. So you're only talking another week. They got to shave off five, at least four
3: games.
1: Well,
3: no, that's like 2.5 weeks, isn't it?
1: Isn't Labor Day next? Oh, you're right. The 7th. Yeah, 2 weeks. I'm thinking next Monday. Right, so it's the 7th.
2: That would be after Sunday the 6th, they play the finale of a three-game series at home against the Giants. Then they go to Miami, and then they come back home for that Yankee series in the Bronx with the 9-11
1: game. How about
2: game?
1: This? September 10th.
3: So that going into that Yankee series.
2: Okay. Right before 9-11. Yeah,
1: like so September 10th, they're six out. Do you feel like they're still on life support?
3: A little better than life support, but like that's where it's like, okay, I mean, you got to go win six of the next seven. Like, but as a fan, you're getting back into it emotionally.
1: Because you know what's really interesting? They've played well. There's no doubt. They've played much better of late. 11 to 15, fantastic. They're winning series. They still haven't had that 8 or 9 game winning streak that every team seemingly has somewhere in the course of a baseball season.
2: The problem is going in that Yankee series, at that point you got 16 games left. To make up six and 16 is...
1: Yeah, like 7 and 17.
2: Yeah, I know, but that was historic. Like, you know, we still talk about
1: Chris,
2: that.
1: To be honest, I'm not even talking about them actually making it.
2: You're looking for them to tease. You want them to tease.
1: To just know that they've, and clearly the way they've played since the trade deadline, they haven't. But just to know they haven't quit on the season, they're fighting till the final week, and that's all I mean. The chances of them making it, I'm not stupid, are very little, and it's slim at best. But yeah. I'm just curious, like, at what point does a Met fan say, you know what, there's a chance. That's all. Yeah. So you're right, 6 and 16, not likely by any stretch, but I'm just curious. Maybe it's more like 4 or 5 by the 10th, but we shall see.
0: Now to football.
1: Who says that, you?
2: You.
1: I say we shall see.
2: Yes. Oh. I'm going to tee this up for you. Tee it up. We shall see is a Recco staple. We all have them.
1: See, now I'm going to get rid of it.
2: Good luck.
1: No, I will get rid of that.
2: You talk about Moose a lot.
1: Right.
2: Listen, for go out there. A lot of go out there. Everyone's going out there. And I love Moose.
1: I've never picked up. I've picked up on the right. And remember, Moose, if you're listening, I think you're a handsome son of a gun. We talked about that earlier.
2: So. We love him. We love Moose. Years of age. That's a good one, Fleegs. Yeah.
1: Years of age.
2: Yankee fan wakes up on this Friday morning off a sweep at the Orioles. These are all like little, you know, Moose-isms.
1: Moose-isms?
2: Yeah.
1: I'm going to listen for them.
2: Go out there. They went out there. They're going out there. They're going to go out there.
1: Okay.
2: Even if it's an indoor game, they're going out there.
1: They're going out there.
2: Yeah.
1: I will listen.
2: Love you, Moose.
1: I'm a big Sunday morning Moose listener.
2: There you go.
0: Now to,
2: so was Boomer, apparently.
0: Yes.
2: Sorry.
0: Now to football. A number of fights at the joint practice with the Giants and the Dolphins yesterday. Jameis Winston, rookie lineman, J.C. Davis got into it, along with Keith Cooper, Ronnie Harrison, Zeke Biggers of Miami. Well, you saw what was going on. Jackson Dart decided to get a little closer look.
4: I didn't see what happened. I just looked over, saw the 1-9 jersey in there, the red 1-9 jersey, and I was like, I got to go. I got to go help my boy. I don't know what's going on over there.
0: And it was a lot going on.
1: Do we have any, not audio, but do we see any quotes from Jameis?
0: I looked.
1: Dude loves to talk. This is the day you want to hear from him.
2: Yeah, maybe. Well, I think they removed him from the practice because that was the rule beforehand if there were any punches.
1: So he was just kicked out. And
2: yeah, so maybe he didn't do any media.
1: Not made available.
2: Thankfully, they didn't put Dart in the blue 10 after he went in there in the scrum.
0: Well, as long as we're talking about popular sayings, I could have just said I couldn't find it in the system. I looked everywhere
2: for
0: it.
2: That is a go-to.
0: I legitimately looked everywhere for it.
2: That was me with the Met highlights. Was that yesterday morning?
1: Yes.
2: Yeah.
1: Could not find them.
2: Not in the system.
0: John Harbaugh on the rough stuff yesterday.
5: This race for the last two jerseys was super close.
0: That's not him.
5: Came right down on the point.
4: I just looked over.
0: Oh, I don't
2: that's
0: know.
2: That's not him. That's right. We've all, Jerry and I have been there. You drop a clip in.
1: What was that that you were playing?
0: That was the Matt Barzell from the first hour announcing the thing. But obviously, I didn't mean to replace the Harbaugh.
2: We've all been there. That's the one knock.
0: It wouldn't be my return to the studio without making a little error.
1: You did
0: with
1: good
0: audio.
1: Though for 3 hours.
0: Yeah, not so bad.
1: Not bad.
0: That's not
1: bad.
0: My fault.
2: No, that is my fault.
0: I take full responsibility.
2: Well, that's
0: for
2: the
0: it.
2: One knock on this system. It's a good system, but back in the Cardomatic days, Jerry, we could actually see the label of the cut we were playing. Remember
1: yes, but it doesn't mean that sometimes you wouldn't drop one on the bulk machine by mistake, where it would be erased, or sometimes you would change the audio and forget to put the new label on.
2: Yes, that
1: so
2: is
1: those
2: very
1: things.
2: True.
1: And if you didn't pre-listen to it, you could get burned by playing. You know, here's so and so, and it's somebody else.
2: A little behind the scenes for people at home. All we see when we hit the clip is like the time of the duration of it in our script. So you got to trust that you drop them into the right slot,
1: and that it corresponds with the time you put on your sheet.
2: Indeed. Right. Yes.
0: Or you just be a complete mess up like I was, you know, just, you know, total mistake on my
1: part.
0: We
1: shall see.
0: We shall see. Yes.
2: We're going to go out there.
0: That was in the system. Giants and Dolphins in Miami tomorrow at 4 o'clock. Jets and Steelers tonight in Pittsburgh. Geno Smith will get the start. And now it's time for moment of the day.
2: Oh, yeah.
1: He's going to feature you.
0: It was originally going to.
1: Okay.
2: That's a Peter staple. When
0: I was overruled.
2: Oh. Overruled?
0: I was overruled.
2: By who?
1: There's no one here.
0: No,
2: these guys?
0: Fliegelman came out and said, listen, we don't normally do this.
2: Oh, I think I know what's happening.
0: But it happened not too long ago.
2: Just a few moments ago.
3: I wouldn't see overruled. I said, if you are struggling to find something, we got a pretty good one.
0: Well, I didn't struggle to find anything, but clearly this was a lot.
1: You just reran your first
0: this
1: segment.
0: This was clearly was a...
1: All right, well, let me ask you this. You have to play it. What was your initial moment of the day?
0: We were going
1: to
0: talk about me being upset about that my jersey idea didn't get picked.
1: Okay.
0: Yeah, but, you know, I was being lazy with that and clearly making it about myself. That's it, like I normally do.
1: Very honest.
2: I call that lazy.
0: I just felt like, listen, I always get my balls busted for doing that. So I figured first time back in a long time, I might as well do it again, right?
2: Commit to the bit. Yeah, absolutely.
0: There you go.
3: What would have been even better is if, like, you played one of your recent play-by-play highlights, something not even from the show, like really make it about you.
0: Yeah, Mike, that wasn't very funny. That shallow. Yeah.
1: That actually would have been funny.
2: Today's show wasn't very funny, so instead, here's an alternative moment of the day.
1: All right, so what do you got?
0: So you guys just had our good friend Willie Colon on from Pittsburgh, and of course, CeeLo, you asked him a very, very significant question about flatulence.
2: Yeah. Rami on the other side put out on social media, which we were just discussing in the last segment, give me your ecosystem and Mount Rushmore of different types of farts. Can you chime in and weigh in on that? I'm sure you didn't see this question coming for this appearance on
6: you
2: the morning show.
6: Farts?
2: Farts, yes. F-A-R-T-S.
7: Like give him gas? Some of the options.
2: Like gas, yes. Like gas.
6: What are we doing right now? Jerry, take the wheel. Jerry, take the wheel, Jerry. You can't have CeeLo out here talking about farts when you got the Steelers and Jets.
2: I'm just an extension of Rami's question here. That's it. That's really it. That's
1: so what happened?
6: The social media. Jerry, take the wheel.
1: So what happened, Willie, was, all jokes aside, I did a whole thing of fake headlines, and one of them was what Rami posted on social media. So CeeLo just said to me during the break at the end, since he always thinks I'm Captain Literal, I want to ask about a real tweet that was put out by Rami. So that's all. I got the wheel back. We're back. We're doing 65. We're in the left lane. We're okay, Willie. We're good.
0: And there you go. That was a lot better than my original selection for Moment of the
1: Day. I loved his reaction.
2: 65 in the left lane these days. You got someone right up your butt to honk in the horn. Get out of the way,
1: like 65
2: jackass!
1: In the right lane.
2: In the right lane, yeah.
0: He's like, farts. You're like, gas?
2: Yeah.
1: His reaction was classic. Peter, great to see you.
0: It's great to be. I'm glad my pass key worked. I was able to get in.
2: Everything
0: no problem.
2: Was logistically smooth.
0: Yeah, password
2: everything
0: on the computer
2: worked.
0: Yeah.
1: I'm surprised you remembered the password. I'm impressed by that.
0: I had to do it twice. I missed by one number.
1: But you got it
0: first time. I did. Yeah, it was very seamless.
1: Well, really good to see you.
0: Yes.
1: Be safe. Enjoy the rest of the summer.
0: Yes, I'll see you in a few months.
1: Soon. Well, maybe sooner. You never know.
0: Hey, whatever.
1: We'll talk to you soon.
2: In my mind, Willie wasn't in his hotel room for that and having to say that out loud. He was like out in public somewhere where
1: that's
2: people
1: possible.
2: Were like, guess. Like, what are we talking about?
1: Very possible.
2: Screaming at us on into the phone.
1: But he was up, like, and he called in right on time.
2: Yeah, he did. It
1: was
2: all good. Good job.
1: All right, we'll see you later, Peter. When we come back, we will wrap it up with you guys. 888-808-1019 is the number. 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
10: 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Now the Outer Bridge crossing is closed entirely. Both lanes in either direction shut down due to an accident. The police activities on the Staten Island bound side. The collision is on the New Jersey bound side. We've got road work at the Throgs Neck, RFK, and Brooklyn Bridges. The inbound Holland is 30 from the Pulaski Skyway, half that from the Newark Bay Extension. 10 in at the Lincoln and George, but the outbound George is looking at a delay of about 25 to 30 minutes because of construction on the outbound George lower level, plus everybody heading to Jersey on a Friday in the summertime. New Jersey, northbound 35, south of 27 in Woodbridge, crash investigation. All lanes are blocked still since 6:15 this morning. Use Route 1 and 9 instead, and there's still flooding, closing the northbound Taconic in Westchester between Stevens Avenue and Commerce Street in Mount Pleasant. The southbound side is open, but your alternate for the northbound Taconic closure is going to be Springbrook River Parkway, so just anticipate that. 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
0: All right, final few minutes. The guys will be back on Monday. All of us will be back in our normal spots. We'll have a warm-up show at 5 with myself and Al, and then Boomer and Gio and Rami and Al in the control room from 6 to 10. A couple of things to wrap up on Giant-related. Number one, have you seen Tiki Barber yet today?
2: No, I have not, but I have an idea of what he probably looks like.
0: I think Tiki is just trying to make us feel worse about ourselves.
2: Yeah, that's pretty much what I was envisioning.
0: I mean, if someone could literally pop through a tight t-shirt, oh my God, the dude's jacked. So anyway, he's walking around. He'll be up at 10 o'clock.
2: He looks more jacked with each passing day, and not that we saw him without clothes on. He had pads and, you know, jersey on, but I feel like he's more buff and jacked than he was when he played.
21: I just walked in there. He was like working out or doing some stretches. Yeah.
0: Ridiculous in a good way. Like, that's how fit and in shape
2: and
0: he is.
2: The pecs are just outrageous.
0: It's unbelievable. But anyway, Giants, Dolphins. All right, so forget about all the scrimmage crap. You're a Giant fan.
2: Yeah.
0: We've talked a lot about the Jets this morning because they're playing the Steelers tonight. What are you looking for tonight when you watch, tomorrow afternoon when you watch the Giants and the Dolphins?
2: Well, I mean, we're looking for Dart to stay out of the blue tent for sure. That'd be one. So make sure you get those blitz pickups dialed in a little bit better. I'd like to see more of Malachi Fields. You know, obviously, we're not going to see Neighbors yet, so I'd like to see a little bit more Cam Scataboo, just to, you know, for Scataboo to continue to get back to being comfortable, knocking off any sort of rust or question marks or concerns. But though I thought he looked pretty solid and physical running the ball, again, it's four carries in the preseason opener, but health first and foremost. I'd like to see some better run defense. That looked a little suspect against the Vikings. I acknowledge it's preseason and, you know, vanilla defense and all that goes with that. And you'd like to also see some emergence and some guys emerging, I'd like to see somebody emerge in the secondary, which I've mentioned to me is the weakest positional group on paper on the Giants right now. I'd like to see someone start to take hold of one or multiple spots there and show out a little bit and say, hey, look, I'm ready to step up and take a job and be a guy that's relied upon. So I would say those are the main things I'm looking at.
0: I do think, though, like Willie just said when talking about the Jets in terms of the secondary and if they can make plays, not make plays, a lot does fall on in terms of, you know, what you get on the back end, what you get up front. And
2: sure.
0: I look at that Giant defensive front, and when you add in the draft pick and last year's draft pick and the veterans that they have, I would think if I was an opposing offensive line, I know I've got my hands full for 60 minutes when I'm staring at this Giants defensive front.
2: For sure. I don't know that they're going to really unleash that as much in the preseason. I think you probably saw it in that joint practice session with the Dolphins yesterday where they were getting after Miami's offense. I think they're probably going to be careful with reps and dressing guys. I mean, maybe you see now more so in game 2 than game 1. But any sort of exotic looks from a pressure standpoint,

0: standpoint, or from a, you know, a pass rushing personnel package standpoint, I'd imagine they're going to probably try to keep a lot of that under wraps for the regular season, which makes sense.
1: What's so interesting, too, about the preseason schedule, well, really not that interesting. There's another catchphrase. But something to think about. I've certainly read where there are a few teams that plan to play their starters in game two and probably not in game three, which is fine. At least you get some reps in.
0: Game three is usually those bottom of the roster guys.
1: No doubt.
0: They're going to get a ton of reps, and then you make your cuts off of that.
1: But today's the 21st of August. Mm-hmm. Opening day, unless you're playing that Wednesday or Thursday, which is only four teams doing that, you're not playing until the 13th of September.
0: Yeah, I know. It's a lot of time.
1: We can sit here and talk about reps and how important it is, and I do think that it's important for these guys to get the real feel of a real, even though it's an exhibition, but a real type game. You're still sitting for another 3.5 weeks before it actually becomes, you know, on record.
0: And that's why in recent years, those first couple of weeks of the regular season almost feels like
1: sloppy.
0: An extension of the preseason to some extent, where teams are not dialed in just yet. Sloppy for sure. You know, maybe conditioning isn't up to snuff just yet. So especially with the added game and eventually when we get to 18 games, which seems like a foregone conclusion, those early weeks is more of a feeling out process. And I think teams are looking to make sure that they can remain healthy as long as possible, especially if you got a late bye, which is dependent on the season. When we get to 18 games, maybe it's a double, you know, two bye situation. But teams want to peak at the right time. Of course, you want to get out of the gate strong and not dig yourself a hole. But mostly, I think it's health first and foremost before efficiency and productivity in those early weeks.
1: One final timeout. Come back and wrap it up next on the Fan and CBS Sports Network.
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3: 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Backup quarterback Trey Lance went 10 for 16 for 73 yards. Oh, and had two carries for 42 yards. Is Trey Lance back? I'm Drake Toll.
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1: I would just like to answer a question that was posed before we went to commercials during that Odyssey Sports Minute. No, Trey Lance is not back.
9: Was he ever here?
1: He's in Los Angeles. Justin Herbert will be the quarterback. And Trey Lance is not back. But, you know, thanks for the thought. Also, good job by Ben in Riverdale, who crushed true or false earlier today. So that was kind of cool.
0: As Fleek's pointed out, might have gone 7 for 7 if he had a little less respect for Rami.
1: That's probably true. That's the one he got wrong. So shocking. Anyway, good stuff. Really enjoyed it.
0: Likewise.
1: We will see you along the way.
0: Yes, sir.
1: Say next week.
0: Next Friday.
1: No, I'm sorry.
0: Yeah, so a week from today.
1: Next Friday, the following.
0: I will be in.
1: Great job, Rami and Fleegs. Good to see Peter Schwartz, Cap and Izzo, whoever else is out there, Chester. We've got Evan and Tiki coming up next. You got the Giants and the Dolphins tomorrow. You got the Mets playing tonight, the Yankees playing. You will get the final word. I will catch you guys on Monday morning with Al at 5 a.m. The rest is yours, C-Lo.
0: Well, of course, as Boomer would tell you, stay classy and enjoy the weekend. And I hope that weather forecast clears up for everyone, myself included, in our youth football down there in New Jersey. It's the season opener. We can't have rain and lightning and thunder. So do your non-rain dance. And let's have a happy summer weekend.
1: Let's go. This guy busts ass like a five-year-old. And giggles.
10: I'm Boomer Esiason. 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
1: Congratulations, we've all made it to a Friday. Welcome in, Evan and Tiki, without Sean Morash. We got a lot of football to get to later today. It's a game day for the New York Jets as they take on the Pittsburgh Steelers. The Giants are down in South Florida taking on the Dolphins. We'll get to that. And the New York Yankees may have undebted themselves in the American League East. But before we get to any of the sports, I know that some people listen to us on the Odyssey app and they live all over the country, but if you are a New Yorker living on Long Island or Westchester or New Jersey, last night was freaking insane.
2: Scary, probably.
1: Dude, my house was rocking. The rain was pelting. Then I see a tornado hit Long Island. Yeah, I thought it was AI. I'm watching these videos of tornadoes, like, in Atlantic Beach, in the Rockaways.
2: My issue with it is that people are standing on their balconies taking videos of these tornadoes. What happens if that thing turns and comes right at you? If you were on the Van Wyck, it was like Niagara Falls out there.
1: I've never seen anything like it, and I think we live in such skeptical times that when you first see a video like this, and you see a tornado in the Rockaways, you're like, is that even real?
2: Mm-hmm.
1: Or is that AI? Two thoughts about the people that are taking these videos. Number one, thank you, because I'm glad I can see it. I'm glad Tiki can see it. But number two, if that was me and I saw a tornado outside my window, I would freaking run for dear life.
2: Now, but the problem is, where?
1: I don't know. Like, all the experts say, go to your basement. What the hell does go to your basement do?
2: But do they? Because it's sea level, right? So are there subterranean basements on the island?
1: Yeah, no, you can have a basement.
2: Like below ground.
1: Yeah.
2: Okay, then that's fine.
1: I grew up on Long Island. I had a basement that was under the ground, but, like, what does that do?
3: You want a basement and a bathtub.
1: Yeah, but what does that do?
3: You don't protect it because it's ceramic,
2: okay,
3: right?
2: But it can still fall on you.
3: Well, yeah,
2: like
3: but
2: the roof, if it falls, it's still falling on you if you're in a bathtub in the basement.
3: But it's better to get fallen on than fall down.
1: You're basically pick your death, is what you're saying.
3: You have a better chance of surviving.
1: I guess. All I know is either thing would just scare the bejesus out of me. Mm. And seeing those videos out on Long Island, and I'm sure there's a lot of people that experienced it last night, that is freaky. Like what Tiki and I experienced, me in Westchester, you in New Jersey, was just an insane amount of rain.
2: Yeah, and a thunderstorm.
1: Right.
2: It was loud. And tons of rain, but it didn't feel dangerous.
1: No, I mean, like, thunder is such a weird thing because it's so loud, it shakes your house. But at the end of the day, thunder poses no danger.
2: Yeah, it's really the lightning. You don't see the lightning. You hear the lightning. That's what thunder is.
1: Did you lose power last night?
2: We did not lose power.
1: Me neither.
2: Even though we lost power a week before because a tree fell over.
1: Oh, well,
2: whatever. Luckily, we did not lose power in this thunderstorm. But I felt like we were going to lose
1: power. I'm watching the Yankee game. I'm like, I'm going to lose it at some point. But luckily, I didn't. And the Yankees did beat the Baltimore Orioles last night. It's funny. We talked yesterday about the Yankees being so short-changed in their bullpen because of the usage of the last few days, and that they would need, you know, Gerrit Cole to go deep into the game or, dare I say, score a lot of runs. And they kind of got a combination of both. Gerrit Cole was brilliant. He pounded the strike zone like maybe we've never seen before. The offense, at least for them, and I guess we're trying to figure out a good way to describe the Yankee offense last night.
2: That's elite for the Yankee offense right now.
1: Yeah.
2: Because that's elite.
1: Right. Yeah, for them, for an offense we're so used to scoring 2-3 runs a game, this was something different. So I don't know what you would call it. I don't know. Maybe we'll ask Michael Kay. What would you call that offense last night?
4: The Yankees, 3 runs in an inning. It's an offensive orgy. And this guy really needed it. Ramos goes the other way. His first RBI is a Yank.
1: Now, Michael is taking a lot of heat for this.
2: Of course he should. It's a kid's show, man. What are you doing?
1: He said offensive orgy.
5: F that.
1: I mean, I get it, but yeah.
2: Mommy, what's an orgy? Daddy. Have you done an orgy?
1: So you're saying it was inappropriate for Michael to say that? Is that what you're saying?
5: F that.
1: You got a problem with that?
5: I'm going to be an ass.
2: I don't, but I'm sure some kids' parents do.
1: It's funny. We all heard it. Like anyone watching the Yankee game last night, you heard him say it, and it probably was that moment of, what did you say? Like, do I have to rewind to figure this out?
2: I mean, technically, it's not inappropriate to say, but just because of what we associate it with.
1: What do you mean it's technically not inappropriate? What is the definition of orgy?
2: Let's look it up.
1: Well, you tell me.
5: That's a pompous ass.
2: Well, okay, I guess it is inappropriate.
1: Oh, well, so what's the definition of it?
2: So, well, first of all, it was a band. And it was formed in the late 90s. So that's one thing. It is a sex party where guests freely engage in open and unrestrained sexual
1: activity. Then how could you say that he used it in any kind of appropriate way?
2: Because I just feel like it also could mean other things. I'm going to have to look up Merriam-Webster.
5: Well, it was like having sex.
2: I can't. Okay. There are three definitions in Merriam-Webster.
1: Okay, go ahead.
2: Secret ceremonial rites held in honor of an ancient Greek or Roman deity and usually characterized by ecstatic singing and dancing. That's benign. Number two.
1: Yeah, but it also has nothing to do with scoring a lot of runs against the Orioles.
2: Drunken revelry, a sexual encounter involving many people.
1: Yeah.
2: Definition three, excessive indulgence in something, especially to satisfy an inordinate appetite or craving.
1: Well, that's it.
2: That's the one he used.
1: So technically, that's not an inappropriate word.
2: Is what you're saying. That's exactly right.
6: F that.
1: Good for him, then. All right. So then,
2: we saved you, Mike, okay?
1: Michael, we saved your job. Exactly. You're all good.
2: Right. Definition three, according to Merriam-Webster, you were good to go.
1: You know what's funny? When he said that, and I rewinded and I listened to it, it sounded very familiar to me. And I know why. I spent many years working next to Joe Beningo, the great Joe B. I've heard him say that before.
2: Mm-hmm.
1: Like, I've heard Joe B say, it was like an offensive orgy, bro. So I feel like...
6: I like Joe Beningo.
1: I'm sure you do.
2: Especially now.
1: I'm sure you do.
2: Joe led me down this path.
1: But I feel like he has said it before. Like, the Jets, who never score points, as we've talked about, mm-hmm. they go out and score a random 35. I think I could imagine Joe on a Monday saying, that was an offensive orgy, bro. So I think, if anything, Michael took it from Joe.
6: I like Joe Beningo.
1: Now, as far as the Yankees are concerned, it was about 3 weeks ago. I said to Sean, I hate to pull the reverse Sal Licata here, but the AL East is over. And I didn't say it because I thought the Yankees sucked, or the Yankees can't go win a World Series, or the Yankees are terrible. I said it because they've been a 500 team without Aaron Judge. There was no evidence that Aaron Judge was walking through that door. The Rays have played well, and then the math had shown me, especially at that point, they got to make up six games. The Rays only need to win one head-to-head game against the Yankees to take the tiebreaker, which makes the math difficult. And so I done the Yankees from winning the American League East. Again, didn't mean they can't go on a postseason run or make the playoffs. Just the math and everything around winning the American League East, to me, felt daunting.
2: Yes. I agree with you, by the way.
1: You agree
2: with
1: me.
2: When you were out, I think Sean and I talked about and said the exact same thing, that the Rays just don't lose. I think at that point they had won eight in a row, maybe nine in a row. And the Yankees were just middling.
1: Right.
2: They're 500. They were okay. But the Red Sox were starting to catch them a little bit. They were just losing ground. It got to, I think, eight games back from the Rays. And just like, this thing is over. Like, they can't worry about trying to win the division right now. It's just get yourself healthy. Hang on. Tread water until Aaron Judge and Giancarlo Stanton and Cody Bellinger, who looks like he's coming back on a rehab assignment this week.
1: Played last night, got a hit.
2: Right, until they get healthy,
1: yeah.
2: Just tread water. Right,
1: yeah.
2: We'll be fine.
1: So you and I both
2: think about the race.
1: You and I both dunned them.
2: Yes, again, I dunned them. I definitely did.
1: We didn't dun their season. We just dunned the chances of winning the American League. So I ask you, and I ask myself this question. On August 21st, 2026, the New York Yankees have now won four in a row. The Rays have struggled.
2: Mm-hmm.
1: And the Yankees have cut the deficit in the American League East to four games. Situation's the same when it comes to the tiebreaker. They have a four-game series later this year. If Tampa Bay wins any one of those four games, they would secure the tiebreaker, which would technically make the Yankees five games back.
2: Yep.
1: Because they would have to surpass the Tampa Bay Rays. Are you, Tiki Barber, ready, based on the Yankees' recent success, maybe even the injury updates, are you ready to undone the Yankees winning the American League East?
2: Yeah, I might have to pull a John Kerry and Mitt Romney here. Be a flip-flopper a little bit.
1: By the way, I love how you picked a Republican and a Democrat. Very bipartisan of you.
2: Of course. You know me.
1: Yeah.
2: You know me well.
1: Yeah.
2: They're not done. You know why they're not done? Because they have four games against the... As long as they're within four. If they're inside of four,
1: right,
2: they're not done. So I can't keep dunning them. Because when I dunned them, they were at eight back. Now they're four back. And they play four games against them. So even though they might have to weather the emotion of losing a tiebreaker, but it's the same thing as last year with the Blue Jays.
1: Yeah, how they lost the division last year. Yeah,
2: they're not done yet.
1: The reason I do not waver is that the Yankees have shown us through a sample size of about 67 games that they are a slightly above 500 team without Aaron Judge. That's an enormous sample size. They have now played, at this moment, 67 games without Aaron Judge.
2: And what are they?
1: 35-32.
2: Of course.
1: Which until recently was right at 500. They were actually a game under 500. The four-game winning streak has brought them three games.

0: on Tampa Bay, my answer still remains no. So I give them credit, and they are in it. Like, they're in it. I'm not denying that they're in it. But if you ask me, my reasoning from a few weeks ago remains the same.
1: Yeah, but I feel like they have, because of, I mean, if Elliot Ramos starts to hit, which he finally did.
0: And that was enormous for him yesterday. Same with Luis Garcia going deep. Like, those guys need to get going.
1: Right. And Garcia hits, but he hadn't been powerful. He hadn't been an extra base hitter yet until we saw him last night. So I feel like if that continues, hopefully, after this is post-trade deadline stuff, and you start to get your lineup healthy, and your pitching keeps staying as dominant as it has been, how can you not feel confident that they can get themselves back into this race with the Tampa Bay Rays? I don't see how why you would be negative about them at this moment and still believing that as a 500 team, they can't, because the Rays eventually have to come back to being a
0: Rays. They've struggled. I mean, baseball's a long-ass season, and right now the Yankees are hot and the Rays aren't. I mean, that's going on right now. No, yes. Do I think that's going to continue? Tampa Bay's going to Baltimore. The Rays struggled against the Orioles last week. We know what the Yankees just did to the Orioles. I kind of expect the Rays to come out and smack the Orioles around. I kind of think they're going to bounce back. I think the Rays have shown you all year long that despite my skepticism and despite a lot of people's skepticism, they're a pretty good team. I think it comes down to this. When the Yankees see the Tampa Bay Rays, it's at the very end of the season, that four-game series to begin the final homestand of the year for the New York Yankees.
1: Yeah, which is not that long from now.
0: Right, but it's the end of the season.
1: Yeah, September 22nd. To be exact.
0: Where are the Yankees in the standings on September 22nd? Well, and I think that's going to be the ultimate question going into that seven-game homestand and that four-game series that the Yankees have.
1: Yeah, I mean, I don't want to play series evaluation, but they should win the Toronto series. They should win the Houston series. They should win the Boston series.
0: Well, they got 10 games at home. What are you thinking? 7-3?
1: I think 7-3.
0: That'd be great.
1: 7-3 sounds about right. And then they should sweep at least the first series out west.
0: That's asking a lot. I know the Angels suck, but sweeping series on the road is not easy, even though they just did it.
1: Terrible.
0: I understand.
1: They are terrible.
0: I think you're taking it for granted.
1: I'm not. I'm just being overly optimistic because I'm not dunning them any longer. Like, if I was still in my dunning them mode,
0: right,
1: I would think, you'll just be 500. They'd be 5-5 in this homestand. They'll go out, they'll sweep the Angels, and then they'll get swept by the Padres. That's what my mindset would be.
0: Right, right.
1: But it's changing because of, first of all, how unbelievable they've been pitching. We talked and put pressure, even though he wasn't listening to us, but we put pressure on Gerrit Cole to go have a day. He went and had a day.
0: He pounded the zone,
1: man. Ryan Yarbrough was 9 up, 9 down.
0: He was.
1: So, I mean, like, this pitching staff and their bullpen have been exceptional.
0: Yeah, but that's been going on this entire run. It's the offense that's been better, which has helped them win these four straight games.
1: That's right. And so I'm choosing Cody Bellinger will be back sooner rather than later, that Elliot Ramos has finally figured out how to be a Yankee. Luis Garcia just continues to be a consistent hitter and maybe add some power into the mix. And, you know, the George Lombard and everything else, the emotional lift that it's given you defensively, they feel like a better team than they were 2 weeks ago or 3 weeks ago.
0: Yeah, well, when you're winning, it feels that way.
1: That's right.
0: Just like the Rays feel like a worse team.
1: That's right.
0: Because they've been playing lousy baseball. Where the Yankees do have a big edge on Tampa is that their schedule in general is just a tad bit easier than the Rays' schedule.
1: Right. You talk about L.A., Colorado.
0: Yeah, they play the Rockies, the Angels, the Twins, who they always beat. I don't know what to say about my baseball team, the Mets, both Rays the Mets and the Yankees have games with them.
1: The Mets are playing good baseball.
0: Right, so do you consider them a good team when you factor in
1: 700 over the last 10?
0: No, I get you.
1: Like, they're good.
0: I get you. I guess it matters when you see them. The Rays are going to see them next week. The Yankees are going to see them the week after that. But they still have to make up, in my opinion, 5 games. They're 4 games back.
1: Of course.
0: I think it's unrealistic to think they're going to sweep them in a 4-game series at home. So the math tells me this, with how many games left? They've played 127 games, right. So they've got 35 games left. Is that the correct math, 35 games? Yeah, sounds about right. Yeah. 127, 35,
1: 162. Yeah, that's right.
0: Yeah, three. Okay. Yeah. They got to make up 5 and 35. Now, is that impossible? No, I'm not saying it's impossible. I just wouldn't bet on it. I don't think it's likely. I think it's
2: I got 141 2/3 chance of winning. Take your 33 1/3 chance minus my 25% chance, and you got an 8 1/3 chance of winning.
1: Isn't that 7 1/3?
0: Don't question Steiner math. It makes perfect sense. They have to make up.

0: I'll make this simple math. 5 games in 35 games.
1: Yeah.
0: Is it impossible? Of course not.
1: Right.
0: I just don't think they're going to do it.
1: And it's harder because they're only playing 4 against them.
0: Right. And the reason I think it's going to be tough to do is I choose to believe in baseball, the greater sample size. It's why even with the Mets, I don't go overboard and say, oh, they're a good team. They're playing well. Finally, the Yankees are playing well. The sample size, and I get it doesn't include Lombard, it doesn't include Garcia and Elliot Ramos, completely fair points to question the 67-game sample size without Aaron Judge. I get it. But for the most part, that's what they've been, a slightly above 500 team, and I kind of expect that to continue over the next couple of weeks until Aaron Judge walks through that door, and we still don't know when that's going to happen. But here's what I do know. Gerrit Cole continues to write a great script, and I'm not trying to start a fight with you because it ain't personal.
1: Mm-hmm.
0: I think Gerrit Cole's been a better Yankee than CC Sabathia. And the only reason I compare them is because they're big free agent signings, right? They're big money ticket items. But the reason CC is more beloved than Gerrit Cole,
1: because CC won,
0: is that ring on his finger.
1: That's right.
0: Gerrit Cole.
1: And CC's a different kind of leader than Gerrit Cole. Not saying Gerrit Cole's not a leader, but CC was that emotional leader.
0: Oh, I'll tell you the big difference.
1: He wore his emotion on his sleeve, and you knew it. And you were scared of it,
0: yeah,
1: or inspired by it, or whatever the heck you were by it, and that matters.
0: I'll tell you one big difference between those two guys. Gerrit Cole, and I don't mean any disrespect to Gerrit Cole when I say that, because I'm about to describe him in a similar fashion to me. He's a dork, and CeCe is badass and cool.
1: Yeah, CeCe's that dude.
0: Yes, but I look at them in a comparison because they both signed these huge, big-money contracts.
1: Yeah.
0: They came here with huge expectations, and their resumes through the first 7 years of their Yankee career, which is where we're at with Gerrit Cole, which is unbelievable that we're 7 seasons into his Yankee tenure. Cole's a little bit better.
1: Mm-hmm.
0: The difference
2: is... Look at my career track record and look at my numbers.
0: I know.
2: Thank you.
0: You're welcome.
1: You're welcome.
0: I did. You're fantastic.
1: Right. But CeCe's got a ring. And if you're having this argument with him, it's on his middle finger.
0: Oh, jeez. Does he do that? That's badass.
1: No, he doesn't, but he should.
0: That'd be a great idea.
3: Whatever. It's cute.
0: We'll get your calls coming up, 888-808-1019, the toll-free number. A lot of football to get to. Brian Costello from Pittsburgh will join us. The New York Giants had another hard-ass practice. Is that a good sign as this season rolls on? So a lot of football, a little bit of baseball as well. We'll kick it off with the Yankee Turning Point of the Game contest. The first call to correctly identify yesterday's turning point of the game at 866-540-WFAN. You'll receive a $100 Wendy's gift card. It's from our friends at Wendy's. Eat great even late at Wendy's and your flagship station for New York Yankee baseball, The Fan.
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0: Well, I would not agree with that.
1: Come on, Michael Kay.
0: Jeez, that's rough.
4: The Yankees suck.
1: Stick to your orgy.
4: F that.
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14: Agree with us? 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
15: It's now time for your fan focus, recapping the on-field action from yesterday. The Yankees swept the Orioles in the series. They won 6-1. And with the Rays' loss, the Bombers are now four back in the AL East. The Mets were off. But former Met and one of the best Mets to ever do it over the last 25 years, Jacob deGrom struck out 10 to reach 2,000 strikeouts. He did it in the second fewest games and innings pitched in Major League history.
16: Congrats to Jake. He's had a very mediocre average season for him, but he was brilliant last night for the Texas Rangers. I mentioned earlier that the very controversial comment made by Yankee broadcaster Michael Kay felt very familiar to me, that it's something I heard Joe Beningo say many times. This is what Michael Kay said last night on the YES broadcast.
17: The Yankees, 3 runs in an inning. It's an offensive orgy, and this guy really needed it. Ramos goes the other way. His first RBI is a Yank.
16: And I said, I believe Joe Beningo has said that often.
18: Mm-hmm.
16: Well, here's an example.
19: I actually had 4 yesterday. I mean, it's like an offensive orgy for the Mets.
18: Wow, that's like verbatim almost.
16: I like Joe B.
18: I'm telling you.
16: So Kay ripped off Joe B.
18: He totally did. How long ago was that with Joe B?
16: So this example that Dan sent to us is recent. I think it's like a week ago. But I'm telling you, I did middays with Joe for a million years. He used to say it all the time.
18: Ah, so Michael Kay's listening to Joe B now.
16: Ah, listen, you heard what he said.
18: I like Joe B.
16: It makes perfect sense.
18: F that.
16: So yeah, that's a Joe B comment. Just so we know. So now we have that on the record. And if you want, we can find more examples of Joe Beningo using that term. I'm sure Dan can find that in 30 seconds. Anyhow, let's get to your phone calls, 888-808-1019. And then I got to read you a quote from Abdul Carter that's either going to piss people off or make Giant fans run to their local Dick's to buy a jersey of his. Mm. It's like nowhere in the middle. Let's go to Mike.
18: Sporting Goods.
16: Sporting Goods.
18: Rosie.
16: Yeah. That's what I meant.
18: Sporting Goods,
16: yeah.
18: Rosie.
16: Yes.

0: Get the orgy off your mind, please.
1: Mike is in Meriden, Connecticut. What's up, Mike?
0: Hey, Mike.
2: Hey, guys. How you doing?
0: All's well.
1: Good.
2: Yeah, I just want to, I want to make a couple questions, and I'm just going to hang up and let you guys answer and listen to your answers. First off, I think the Giants, lifetime Yankee Giants fan, I think the Giants are lacking that Ron Johnson, Tiki Barber type back. You know, we don't really, I don't really have much faith in who we have. And then now I got a couple baseball questions.
1: All right.
2: Because I don't have stats for this stuff. How is Opie doing down in the minors? Because I'm thinking of trade bait at this point. And the last question I have is Pete Alonso. First of all, the Mets made a big mistake getting rid of him.
1: Yes.
2: But we don't know how many more years he's going to play. But let's just say he plays, he does excel. He's doing great with the Orioles. So let's say that he, plays another 5-6 years with the Orioles. If he makes the Hall, which I believe he will, does he go in as a Met?
1: Well, a couple things.
0: That's a good question. A
1: couple things. Anthony Volpe hit a home run yesterday, and since being sent down to Scranton on August 7th, he's hitting .239, .857 OPS, 3 home runs, 9 RBIs, and he has started the last 8 games all at second base. So he has now become the second baseman. He did make an error last night at second base, but he's playing there now consistently. So there's your Anthony Volpe update, which I guess we can supply once a week.
0: Right. He is now no longer the shortstop.
1: No.
0: Future for
1: the he's New York never Yankees. Going to see that position ever again with the New York Yankees.
0: Exactly right.
1: Like unless poor Lombard gets hurt. I love Pete Alonso. I don't think Pete Alonso is a Hall of Famer if he fulfills.
0: What happens if he hits 200 more home runs in his career?
1: That gets him to basically 500.
0: He gets to 500. So how is he not?
1: Then he probably would be.
0: And then
1: if he sustains this,
0: let's change his question.
1: Okay.
0: Let's just say Pete Alonso ends up finishing his career. He plays at least 38. He hits 528 home runs. He's likely a Hall of Famer.
1: Yes.
0: Right?
1: If he is
0: And what happens if the Orioles even mess around and win a championship?
1: Well, then he goes in as an Oriole. That was going to be my answer to you.
0: That's the challenge.
1: Yeah, that was going to be my answer to you. If the numbers end up close, I think where you are most recognized and if you had team success put you over the edge.
0: What about no championship in Baltimore?
1: Probably a Met then. Mm. Probably a Met then. But for him to get to 500 home runs, basically Pete's just going to have to go out at 35 a year for the life of this contract. Is that possible?
0: Of course it is.
1: I mean, it's possible. He's basically doing it every year. Look at Alonso's last 5 years. 37 home runs, 46, 34, 38, and right now he's at 29.
0: I thought you were going to say he has to hit like 45 home runs every year. And then I would say, yeah, that's a little dicey.
1: Yeah.
0: Well,
1: he's at 293. So let's say, to make these numbers clean, he had 7 more this year to get to 300.
0: Right.
1: 200 home runs.
0: But there's 37 games. I mean, he could hit 12 more this year.
1: He could, but I think I'm being pretty generous by saying he's going to hit 7. Like, that seems like a good number. But to get to 200 more home runs in 4 years, he'd have to hit 50 a year. He's not going to do that.
0: Right.
1: So the idea he's going to get to 500 home runs in the life of this contract feels unrealistic. And if he doesn't get to 500 home runs, he's not a Hall of Famer. But to play the game. If he gets to the Hall of Fame, I think a lot of it's going to be determined by the team's success of the Orioles. Because I think a part of why Mike Piazza went into the Hall of Fame as a Met and not a Dodger is that he was the face of a team that went to the World Series.
0: Right.
1: I think that helped. Because
0: he became synonymous with their postseason success as well as obviously being a great regular season player. So it was easy. And you last saw him with that team that he had success with in the postseason.
1: Yeah, it's different with Jake. You brought up DeGrom earlier in terms of the accomplishment of last night. Like, DeGrom, there's really nothing he could do to go in as a Texas Ranger. He goes in as a Met because the bulk of his dominance, by far, is going to be with the Mets.
0: His Cy Youngs, etc.
1: If Alonso ends up putting together a Hall of Fame career, he will have needed, like, 4 really big years with the Baltimore Orioles.
0: Would that have changed if Jacob DeGrom had been an integral part of the Rangers World Series?
1: Maybe a little bit, yeah. If he won a Cy Young that year and pitched in the World Series, it would have helped. I still think his dominance, most of his dominance would have been with the Mets.
0: I mean, I still see him as a Met, even though he's been with the Rangers for 3 seasons now.
1: It's weird, though, these Hall of Fame hats, because Mike Mussina went in with nothing, right? Isn't that what Mike Mussina went in with? Can you double-check that, Rosie?
0: I remember we talked about it, but I don't remember what exactly happened.
1: Because Mike Mussina spent 10 years with the Orioles, 8 years with the Yankees, and to me was a better Oriole. And he didn't win anything with the Yankees in terms of championships. Like, Mike Mussina was always an Oriole. But I guess he was with the Yankees long enough and became so synonymous with them, there was enough of a gray area to say, I will go blank cap.
0: Yeah, Mike Mussina wears a blank cap with no team logo.
1: That's the easy way
0: out. On his National Baseball Hall of Fame plaque.
1: I don't like that. That's the easy way out. You know what I mean? Like, you gotta pick a side.
0: Yeah.
1: You can't just go blank. You know how many guys could just do that? Beltran could have done that.
0: Baltimore, 10 seasons, 5 All-Star selections. New York Yankees, 8 seasons, 7 Gold Glove Awards, and finished his final 2008 season with 20 wins. So,
1: he's an Oriole.
0: He's an Oriole.
1: That's fine.
3: Way more blank caps in Major League Baseball Hall of Fame than I thought. And a lot of that is due to the older teams during the early dead ball era, but modern era players, Greg Maddux, Tony La Russa, Mussina, Halliday,
1: Capistrano. Oh, hold on. Time out. Greg Maddux went no hat?
3: Split time in an elite level between the Braves
1: and the
3: Gap.
1: No, he's a Brave. He's a Brave in my mind.
3: Unless AI is wrong, Greg Maddux has no...
1: I love how you preface it. Unless AI is wrong.
3: Well, it's not me doing the research, it's AI.
1: Well, then why don't you do the research?
3: Well, it's quicker.
1: All right, fair enough. Let's go to Jim and Morris Plains. Hey, Jim.
4: Hey, good morning, fellas. How are you today?
1: Good. What's on your mind, man?
4: A couple quick things before I get to my Yankee point. Kiki, great job lighting the torch last week at the Gotham game.
1: I saw you there working.
4: I have a video if you want me. I tried sending it to you, but I couldn't send it to you on X or anything like that.
0: Oh, I don't have X. I have X, but I don't use it, so that's the problem. But I have it. Don't worry about it. They took a video when I was doing it, so I appreciate you. But that was great over at Gotham. Watching the women's soccer.
4: Yeah,
0: they were fantastic. I stayed for the game. It was a great game.
4: Another thing is your brother is great insight on the 33rd team. I don't know if you ever joined those Zooms. I don't know if you have access to that.
0: Of course.
4: I love listening to him on the Zooms. He always gives great insight. So,
0: very cool.
4: I love listening to him, and that's pretty cool, too. And then for my Yankee point, I think the season really doesn't start until, in my opinion, until September 1st. And once you get these guys back, I think the lineup should be Lombard, Rice, Judge, Stanton. What do you guys think about that?
1: Not ready to do it. Yeah. I know Sean wanted to do it last week of leading off Judge Lombard. I'm still a proponent of Ben Rice or Aaron Judge leading off. I know that's unorthodox, mm-hmm. but that's been my view on this.
0: Trent Grisham hit a little bit over the last couple of weeks.
1: He's hitting. He's starting to wake up.
0: It's not a bad option. As of late, over the season, it's bad. But as of late, it's actually been pretty damn good.
1: He's been quieting the critics as of recent seasons.
0: Apparently, there are a bunch of no logo caps. Hall of Famers with no logos: Catfish Hunter, Greg Maddux, Tony La Russa, Roy Halladay, Mike Mussina, Fred McGriff, Jim Leyland. Mm. This can't be right. I mean, seriously.
1: No, I think it is right. I mean, I know that there are a lot of guys who do it. Andre Dawson. Yeah,
3: and it is confirmed. Maddux, I have that confirmed.
0: Yogi Berra? Yeah.
1: Was that because he was pissed at Steinbrenner?
0: His plaque features no logo due to the artistic profile angle of the engraving.
1: Okay. That's because he has the equipment on?
0: Yeah, rather than a real career choice.
1: Yeah. All right, that one makes sense.
0: that's actually pretty
1: It's fair because some of the players you mentioned, I agree. Like, it's tough to think of just one team. But then there are others where my brain, at least as a baseball fan, says, no, that guy is this.
0: Yeah.
1: That guy is that. Greg Maddux was a fine Chicago Cub. He began his career there. He ended up going back there late in his career. I get all that. But when I think of Greg Maddux, I think of that stupid A on his hat. I think of him as a Brave. The other thing I think about with Greg Maddux, and I've brought him up when we've talked about your career and your decision to walk away, is that Greg Maddux was one of those guys, maybe the greatest pitcher I've ever seen, who is the opposite, who's like, I never want to quit.
0: Right, I'm playing until my arm falls off.
1: And I don't care if I'm mediocre. And I don't care if I bounce around to random teams you will forget I pitched for. I just want to play. And I remember once he was asked about it. He's like, hey, look, once I leave, I can't do it again. Mm-hmm. And I love it. I love the camaraderie. I just love it. And you respect that. But the end of Greg Maddux's career, like the last 7 years of his career, he was a journeyman pitcher, which is so weird. It's like thinking of Barry Sanders or you
0: right.
1: bouncing around the league as just like, average.
0: Right.
1: And some guys choose to do
0: that. But elite and Hall of Fame.
1: Right.
0: That's kind of like T.O. T.O. felt like that.
1: Yeah.
0: Because it's like a year or two with each team, and then he was somewhere else.
1: Yeah.
0: He never really caught on to some other team again.
1: Yeah, and you almost forget about some of the teams they played for. Like, Greg Maddux was a Padre. Think about that for a second. Greg Maddux. Do you remember Greg Maddux with the Padres?
0: I can't even see that.
3: No, he's a Brave. Now, a lot of that's because I'm a Met fan and I saw him destroy my life a bunch of times growing up as a kid. But no, Greg Maddux is a Brave.
1: Greg Maddux was a Dodger. You remember Greg Maddux as a Dodger?
3: I do not.
1: There you go. That's how we finished his career, with the Padres and the Dodgers of all teams. Sid is in Riverdale. Hey, Sid.
5: Hey, Chicky and Evan. How are you guys?
0: All's well, man.
1: Good. What's up?
5: All right. So I have a hypothetical question, and I have the answer about the tornado in the bathroom situation. I'm a weather buff.
1: Okay.
5: Where do you want me to go? Which one do you want me to start with first?
1: The tornado in the bathroom. I don't understand why we should go to a bathroom or a basement if a tornado is about to kill us.
5: Okay, so basically, during a tornado, it is typically an interior room on the lowest floor without windows. So basically, having multiple walls between you and the outside protects you from fine glass and debris.
0: Makes sense.
1: Yeah, but if the tornado goes right through, aren't I going to die because all of the things are going to crush me?
5: Okay, so basically why a bathroom works. So no windows. So glass shatters easily in high winds and causes severe injuries. Windowless rooms keep you safe from flying shards. So the interior location, being in the center of the house, means the walls block the wind and heavy debris. The bathroom... The bathtub is a half to cast iron, ceramic tubs. It's in a thick layer. So basically, your physical defense if you crouch low inside them.
1: Wow. All right. Wow. You know what? You put it in a way, Sid, and now that if we do get a tornado, I guess I'll just go into the bathtub. I wouldn't have done it. I was skeptical of this thing.
0: You know what my problem is?
1: You're too big?
0: Nope. I don't have bathtubs other than one room upstairs, and there's a window in it.
1: Oh, yeah. Me too. You know what? You're right.
0: All my showers or my bathrooms are stand up showers.
6: Cow, I gotta go, Julia. We got cows. Another cow.
7: Actually, I think that was the same one.
1: Good try, Rosie. Good job.
0: That is so lost in context. Nobody knows what the hell.
1: I have no idea what that was.
0: Right.
3: That's from Twister.
0: It's from Twister.
3: That's from Twister.
0: But nobody knows that. Nobody.
3: Everybody, that was from Twister. And if you know movies, you know We Got Cows is from Twister.
1: If you have to explain it,
0: right.
1: Probably doesn't work.
3: I don't think I had to explain it.
0: Yeah, you did.
1: I had no idea what it was.
3: Well, you're not big into pop culture.
1: Okay, well, maybe...
0: Pop culture? Twister was like 1993.
3: I think it was 96.
1: You know what's funny? I saw Twister. Like, I've seen the movie. But unlike you and CeeLo, who's really good at this, I don't remember stuff from movies. So CeeLo's the best at quoting old movies. And I'll be like, what the hell is that? And then he'll say the movie, and I'll say, yeah, I saw that movie.
0: Right,
1: but I don't remember.
0: Still don't know what you're talking
1: still
0: about.
1: Still no idea. Let's go to Ben in Rochester. What's up, Ben?
8: Hey, guys. How you doing?
0: All's well.
8: So I'm in a situation where I'm in Rochester, and I had a work outing to our minor league game on September 12th that I initially was planning on not really going to. So I realized the Rail Riders were in town, and it's September 12th, and I was realizing to myself, maybe I should jump on this because I'm trying to figure out if Aaron Judge could potentially be playing in a rehab game.
1: Oh, solid. Oh, that's my kind of thinking right there.
0: That's solid.
1: I think that's a very...
0: Is the ticket ridiculously expensive?
1: No, it can't be, right?
8: No, it's not. And plus, like I said, it's a work outing, so it's... Yeah, it's just a matter of standing up.
0: So it doesn't matter.
1: I think you've got, the way I would phrase it, Ben, is I think you got a puncher's chance. Like, the Aaron Judge timetable, the Aaron Judge return is such a moving thing. Like, they're not giving us any specific details. But when you think of that date, September 12th, 2 weeks left to go in the season.
0: Right.
1: Maybe you want to get Judge a quick rehab game or two or three or five. That feels like a viable possibility. So I'd say there's a 10% chance he's in that game.
0: Right.
1: So I wouldn't say it's like a great chance, but I think you got a puncher's chance at that. You know what I find weird? And this is for Ben and everybody else. If you could see Aaron Judge at Yankee Stadium whenever you want, because the Yankees play 81 home games, why is it that much more special to see him in a minor league stadium? Like, you're seeing the same player.
0: Well, because it feels more intimate in a minor league stadium. You almost feel like you're right there with them.
1: I get you.
0: Completely separated and security all over the place, and you're just watching a show. Whereas at a minor league ballpark, it's like, oh, he's barbecuing out back. He's not, obviously, but it feels like that.
1: It feels more special and unique, even if it feels
0: more intimate.
1: Okay, yeah. Because I admit, I've thought about it, too. Like, when stars have been on rehab assignments, oh, it'd be cool to see them at a minor league stadium. Mm-hmm. And then I think to myself, what's so cool about it? If you could just go to the regular stadium and see them as well.
0: Right.
1: Jonathan is in Storrs, Connecticut. What's up, Jonathan?
9: Hi, I was calling, love the show, guys. I was calling to ask about Spencer Jones and whether or not the Yankees are going to keep him up or send him down.
1: Oh, it's a great question. And I brought this up to Tiki 2 days ago because I think this is a looming challenge for Brian Cashman.
0: Mm-hmm.
1: Cody Bellinger is on his way back, and they're not waiting until September 1st with Cody. They may be waiting until September 1st with Giancarlo, but I would be surprised if Cody Bellinger has 10 more days on rehab assignments. Like, I think he's back this weekend or maybe early next week. When he comes back, the options, and we laid it out earlier in the week, none of them are ideal.
0: Mm-hmm.
1: The easy one is to send down Spencer Jones. How could you want to send down Spencer Jones? You don't. You're not releasing Elliot Ramos. You're not releasing Trent Grisham. Are you releasing Amed Rosario? Are you releasing Paul Goldschmidt? Two guys who don't play very often?
0: Mm-mm.
1: Or do you do what I would do, and this is my answer, I would send down a pitcher. I would tell Bradley Hanner, you're going to the minor leagues, and I would have an extra position player until I get my extra roster spot on September 1st. So I wouldn't cut Rosario. I wouldn't cut Goldschmidt. I'd send a pitcher down. But one thing the Yankees cannot do,
10: I think we're pretty good,
1: is send down Spencer Jones.
0: Why not? Because he hit a home run yesterday?
1: No, because he's been playing better lately. Okay. I want him playing. Like, when Bellinger comes back, you know how I envision Spencer Jones playing?
0: Where is he playing?
1: I think he's platooning with Elliot Ramos. Elliot Ramos should only face left-handed pitching. And Spencer Jones should get the good end of the platoon by facing right-handed pitching. So that's how I play him. I don't think he's losing, you know, an everyday opportunity. And look at the way he's hit recently. He had 3 hits yesterday with a home run, had a hit the day before, hit the day before that. Like, he had a really good series. He was 5-for-12.
0: Mm.
1: One could argue he's the man right now in this Yankee series against the Orioles. I may have to do that since Big Mac gave up on his Yankee podcast. I haven't seen it in
0: he's
1: weeks.
0: Not doing it?
1: I don't think so.
0: I guess it's hard when you're out on the ocean.
1: Yeah, that's a challenge.
0: Yeah, that would be hard.
1: I would say, dude, you got to do it on vacation, but he's on a cruise? I don't know if he technically could.
0: I don't know how you would get the audio.
1: Yeah, I don't think he has the internet. You know what he should have done? Here's my critique to Big Mac. He should have had someone fill in.
0: Mm.
1: You got to keep the podcast going. He should have had, who could have filled in?
0: I was going to say Sean, but Sean already has 2 podcasts talking football right now.
1: Yeah, can you imagine that?
0: Sean did fill in for him on one of his hits, his TV hits.
1: Oh, that's right. He did do that.
11: Baseball season sucks.
1: Suck it!
0: So maybe Sean should have done it.
1: Maybe Sean should have done it. Would you have done it if he came to you and said, Tiki, you become a big baseball savant?
0: No. My only podcast will be on Cheer.
1: Fair enough. Let's go to Jackson in Philadelphia. What's up, Jackson?
0: Hey, Jackson.
12: Hey, guys. What's going on? Happy Friday.
0: Likewise.
1: Happy Friday.
12: First of all, it's funny that you guys just brought it up. I was watching Pop Culture Jeopardy. It's new on Netflix.
1: Really?
12: And, that Twister quote was a question on one of the first episodes.
1: Very nice.
0: Pop Culture Jeopardy.
1: Tiki's
12: yeah, hosted by Colin Jost. Interesting. Interesting.
0: Oh,
12: watch.
0: I love him too. Yeah. All right, now I gotta find this.
1: He's got a new show to watch while he flies to Europe.
0: Yes, that's right.
12: Well, there you go. You're welcome, Tiki.
0: Thank you. I appreciate you, Jackson.
12: And then my second thing was I was at a couple of the games down in Baltimore this week. I'm a Yankee fan. And Evan, I have a gift for you if you want it. I have the messed up scorecard that I was keeping at the game where I wrote home run for Pete Alonso.
0: That's amazing.
1: Now, when you messed up in really that whole sequence, did you give up on scoring at that point or did you fight through?
12: No, I kept it going.
1: Good job out of you. That's good job out of you. Would I? You know what? Maybe I should start a collection of other people's scorecards. So if you want to send it to me, sure, I'll take it. I'll analyze it. Speaking of scorecards...
0: Pop Culture Jeopardy is 20 episodes.
1: Oh, wow. So you're set for your trip.
0: Dude, this is awesome.
1: Nice. I received an email from the New York Mets making an announcement about festivities that they will be holding for Howie Rose on Sunday, September 20th.
0: Okay.
1: Now, as soon as I read it, I said, crap, I'm not going to that game because you know where I'll be on Sunday, September 20th.
0: At a Jets game?
1: The home opener Jets game.
0: Oh, right. I was
1: week 2.
0: I was like, there's no way that. Never mind. I thought that was the opener.
1: We open on the road, but
0: right.
1: It's the week 1 game against the week 2 game against the Green Bay Packers. But the Mets announced that they're having a Howie Rose retirement ceremony on Sunday, September 20th, because that's the final game he's broadcasting.
0: What time is that?
1: The game starts at 1:10. I think the festivities will be about 12 o'clock.
0: Shouldn't they move that game?
1: To what?
0: To 7.
1: To not compete with the Jets?
0: And well, the Giants are Monday night.
1: Giants are Monday. They don't have the Giants.
0: Yes.
1: I would love
0: to not compete with anything and just give Howie his due.
1: Tiki, I love that idea.
0: It's not happening.
1: It's not happening. But I love the idea. But I have to admit, my issue isn't missing the ceremony. My issue is the giveaway.
0: Which is?
1: Are you ready for this? Met fans, if you haven't heard, on Sunday, September 20th, in addition to their ceremony, the first 15,000 fans in attendance will receive a put it in the books notebook and scorecard.
0: No.
1: Inspired by Howie's legendary call.
10: Okay. Holy shnikes!
1: Part notebook, part scorecard.
0: You can get one.
1: Can I get one?
0: Yeah.
1: Who am I asking?
0: I don't know. Somebody at the Mets will get you one.
1: Hey, I got to ask for two of them.
0: You know,
1: please.
0: Let's call up Howie. Ask Howie.
1: I can't bother him with that.
0: Why not?
1: The guy's retiring. He needs to get a phone call from me saying, by the way, can I have your giveaway?
3: I got to get one for summer.
0: We should have him on and just give him platitudes that he deserves.
1: And then ask for the giveaway?
0: Build him up. We love you. We're going to miss you like crazy. This is an awesome, honor. Oh, by the way, while you're there, can you grab a couple of those?
1: I have this thing I've done before where I can't go to a Met game and I go to a friend of mine or maybe even a listener and I say, I'm going to give you my Met tickets. They're yours, free. No charge, nothing. I ask for one thing,
11: the giveaway.
1: And I've done that before.
0: Well, years ago. Why don't you just do that?
1: I think I may do that.
0: Absolutely. In fact,
1: Rosie, you said you need one for Schmooze?
3: I think I do.
1: Yeah. What if I gave you my two tickets to the game?
0: Can you go
1: to the game.
0: Sunday, September 20th.
1: And get two, one for Steve, one for me. The part scorecard, part notebook, put it in the books.
3: That's something we can negotiate for
1: sure. What do you negotiate? I'm giving you free tickets.
0: That's a yes or no.
3: Honestly, I might be working.
1: Working?
3: Yes, I work.
1: Ah.
3: Oh, I am working because the Giants are on Monday night, right?
1: The Giants are on Monday night.
3: So I will be here probably on that Sunday. I will talk to the powers that be to see if I can get off for this.
1: Thank you very much. I did this years ago. You remember the famous Terry Collins argument with the umpire?
0: Yes.
1: That was a Met-Dodger game on a Sunday night? That may have been a Saturday night, but either way, there was a Sunday night game in which they gave away a replica National League championship ring, and I couldn't go. I was out of town. And, I pulled that one off. I gave four tickets to a buddy of mine. I'm like, get me those rings! Fetch me them rings!
0: And?
1: He got me the rings.
0: Oh, there you go.
1: I mean, it was a great deal for him.
0: Did you keep all of them?
1: Yes. I still have them.
0: All four?
1: Yeah. I gave one to my dad. I have one that I think is in this building somewhere. I like to wear it once in a while, right next to my wedding ring.
0: All right.
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16: 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But don't sleep on the San Diego Padres. The Pons have won 17 of their last 22, and now in sole possession of the third and final wildcard spot in the NL, no one wants to see them in October. I'm Nick Costos.
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5: On this Friday in the big city, Evan and Tiki without Sean Morash. Mets back in action tonight. The Yankees back in action after sweeping up the Orioles at Yankee Stadium to take on the Blue Jays. Jets tonight, Giants tomorrow. How about this comment from Abdul Carter to the great Ian O'Connor? He's done a fine job covering the Giants over the last few months with all the John Harbaugh stuff. And now this interview he does with Abdul Carter. Abdul Carter to Ian O'Connor and The Athletic, quote, "I want to be the greatest of all time. There's a reason I asked for number 56 when I did. I want to show my teammates and show this city why I asked for that number."
6: I love that. That makes you feel like he's grinding to be great.
5: Yes, no doubt. And that's the expectations that come along with being picked as high as he was picked.
6: Right. The challenge, though, is that statistically is how you're going to get evaluated, and he's behind the eight ball already.
5: Yeah, I mean, you said it last year, and it was an interesting debate, and this is the thing about football that's so different than every other sport. The stats do lie. Like, this isn't baseball. Like, the stats are the stats. He has a 900 OPS. In football, the tape and the stats can sometimes be different. So for many Giant fans, they looked at Abdul Carter's rookie season and said it wasn't that good.
6: Right.
5: You said, hey, I've watched the tape. He had a pretty good rookie season.
6: Right. I was at all the games, too. So you see him impacting games, just not getting statistics.
5: Well, here's the thing. To be the greatest of all time, to warrant asking for number 56, like he said, there can't be any question.
6: Yes.
5: It can't be dubious.
6: Right.
5: It's got to be obvious.
6: It's got to be on tape, and it's got to be in the stat book.
5: Yes.
6: It's got to be both.
5: You got to do all of the above to be the greatest of all time. And by the way, because I want to be fair about this, I mentioned earlier that Big Mac is on a cruise and he hasn't done a go-get-em. He explained why he is not doing go-get-ems on his last go-get-em. Take a listen.
7: The only issue with my vacation is I'm going on a cruise. The Wi-Fi sucks. I'm going to try. We'll see how it goes. I'm only allowed to have Wi-Fi on. I mean, it's, I guess not only allowed, but I really don't feel like paying for two devices.
5: You cheap son of a bitch. It started with the Wi-Fi wouldn't be good.
6: Right.
5: And then he said, I don't want to pay for it.
6: Right.
8: The Mets are richer.
6: There's also no way to connect to it other than Wi-Fi.
5: Yeah.
6: So there's no, you can't Ethernet. You can't plug in. That's what sucks.
5: Yeah.
6: Too bad.
5: Poor guy. I wonder if he's able to watch the games. It would suck for him if he can't even see these games.
9: It was Chris McMonico, his fat ass.
6: And here dies the Go Get Him podcast. Because he went away when it mattered most.
5: Yeah. Well, I will defend him on this. I've only missed one Rico Bronya, but I did miss it. And Pete Hoffman filled in. I think Anthony Gallo filled in. They did a great job. And the reason I missed, and it was a big series. That's why I say it. Like, a much bigger series than what he faced. I don't know if you remember the last, like, the second to last homestand before the Mets played the Braves in that three-game series in 2022, the one you were at. They played a series, I think, against the Nationals, and Eduardo Escobar got a game-winning hit in the last game of the series. I was in the hospital. Actually, I wasn't in the hospital. My son was in the hospital. I was with him. And that was one area where I was not going to do that.
6: Yeah, you can be forgiven.
10: I remember during, I believe it was COVID, that I filled in for a Rico for you.
5: I didn't do COVID Ricos. I don't know what you're talking about.
10: than just

0: Rico started in 2022.
1: At one point, when you were sick or something, me and Hoff did a Rico for you.
0: I think this is the one we're talking about. Okay. I was in the hospital with my son.
1: Okay, so maybe I got, okay.
0: But it was a big game. Like, yeah. I'm not, like, when you say he's missed a big series, he has. I'm telling you, that series was bigger.
2: Yeah.
0: But Hoff and Rosie, I guess it was you, did a great job.
1: Yeah, that's what I remember. So I don't know if that was the one you were talking about or if it was a different one.
0: I think it's the only one I missed. So I would assume that's when it was.
1: Because I remember that one and then the original Evan Roberts podcast with the orange hairline on the logo.
0: Yeah,
1: me and you did a WrestleMania one.
0: That's right.
2: Yeah, Tiki, I had different podcasts before it settled on the Rico.
0: it was all over the place for a long time.
3: I think Lawrence Taylor has been retired so long, mm-hmm. we forget how amazing he was.
0: Dude, he's the greatest of all time.
3: It's not even close. Because Abdul Carter asked for Lawrence Taylor's number, as we all know. He did not get it. It was denied. It became, what are you talking about? And he wants to be the greatest of all time. Let me tell you and remind you, because everybody knows this, but remind you of what Lawrence Taylor did. Not only was he Defensive Rookie of the Year, he was the Defensive Player of the Year in his first year, in his rookie season. He went to, in his first 10 seasons, he was All-Pro 8 times. First team All-Pro 8 times. The other two seasons, he was second team All-Pro. He won two more DPOY years, DPOY, Defensive Player of the Years, and an MVP, which was unheard of in 1986 for a defensive player. This is Lawrence Taylor's career. And you knew it halfway through?
0: Yeah.
3: He was one of the best players to ever play the position.
0: That's the problem. And that's why I said to you before that these comments from Abdul Carter are either going to get you really excited and say, hey, I'm running to the local Dick's Sporting Goods to buy his jersey because you love that mm-hmm. enthusiasm and confidence. But I'll just read the first few mentions back to Ian O'Connor's article, and this will explain the other side. First one says, he will never, ever be LT. LT is a legend. Abdul won't even be close. The second tweet response is, dude needs to shut the hell up until he actually accomplishes something significant.
3: Mm-hmm.
0: This response is a good one. I hope he is, but he talks a lot and places big expectations on himself. He has immense potential, but he's got to do it.
3: Right. Potential becomes a dirty word.
0: And the problem is, Lawrence Taylor is like a curse word because he is the greatest of all time.
3: Yeah, it's not even a question.
0: And by the way, I want to preface this by saying I didn't get the joy or even the knowledge of getting to see him in his prime. So I say that from what the experts have told me and from watching highlights. I did not mm-hmm. watch Lawrence Taylor in the prime of his career at age 43 years old. So I raise my hand in saying that when I call him the greatest of all time, like I called Jim Brown the greatest of all time yesterday, I understand it comes with not actually seeing them. But when you use that name, you're putting an amount of pressure on yourself that is not worth it. It's why I didn't like the idea of him asking for 56 last year. Because it was like, why would you do that?
3: Right.
0: Like, do you understand who you're asking for? And so I like the confidence. I hope he becomes a big-time player. But, man, there are certain names you just shouldn't touch. Like, you just don't mention that name.
3: Right. I mean, you can just look at the stats. But if you were able to watch them, obviously I was because I was born in the 75. And I was a Redskins fan, then Redskins fan. And when I was 10, he snapped Joe Theismann's leg.
0: Yeah.
3: Like, you were afraid of him as a fan for your team because he was that dominant. It was kind of like playing against Ray Lewis. Ray Lewis was the same way. Like, he would try to hurt you, and maybe not intentionally, but just because he was so damn good, he would hurt you. That you feared Ray Lewis. You feared Lawrence Taylor. You're not fearing Abdul Carter right now.
0: I think he's got a chance to be a really good player, and that would be awesome, but being Lawrence Taylor feels nearly impossible. 888-808-1019, the number. Tony is in Brooklyn. Good morning, Tony.
4: Hey, what's up, guys? Good morning. A couple of things I want to say. One, Evan, you're one of the easiest guys to talk to on talk radio that although your opinion may differ, you have a way of delivering it that doesn't make the caller feel like, what am I doing? No, that aside,
0: I appreciate it, I guess. Thank you.
4: Yeah, I mean, you can oppose. You can have an opposing opinion without making the caller feel stupid.
0: Oh, thank you.
4: I like that.
0: I appreciate that. I thought you were calling me stupid for
3: a second. That's F. Scott Fitzgerald.
4: Not at all.
3: That's F. Scott Fitzgerald's first-rate intelligence test.
0: There you go. I like it. Thank you. Thank you, Tony. I appreciate that.
4: So the reason I'm actually calling I'm sorry, one more thing. The Abdul Carter thing. It's different now. They're putting microphones in front of these players' faces all the time.
3: Yeah.
4: So they've got to say something. If they say nothing, they get picked on for saying nothing. And if they say something, it's it's inflammatory. So anyway.
3: Yeah, I mean, that's fair, but keep going.
4: Tiki, we met about 20-something years ago at the Tribeca Grand Hotel.
3: All right.
4: There was an Amani Toomer silent auction event. Do you remember?
3: Of course.
4: Now, my wife has been dying to call you, but she's very busy during the day when you're on. She was the woman that walked over to you when we were having that little mingle thing after the stage thing.
3: Okay.
4: And she said...

0: But in any case, all right, so the main reason I called, though, was my concern is this. Jackson Dart is a player that plays, I don't want to say reckless, but he puts his body on the line. So there's a good chance, I think we all know this as Giants fans, that he can miss a game or two during the season.
1: Mm-hmm.
0: And Jameis Winston seems to be a very solid, as a matter of fact, I saw some places rated as the best backup quarterback in the league.
1: Yeah, I'd say you could argue that.
0: My issue is that, so if Jackson misses, say, two games, for those two games, Winston will be the starter. Who's the backup to Winston?
2: In fairness, most teams are not running with like a very solid third-string quarterback. Some teams don't even have one. They will usually pick someone up once the starter goes down to give themselves some depth. So I don't think that's necessarily a fair bar to hold the Giants to and say, well, who's your third-string quarterback?
1: Right. Yeah, you don't.
2: If it comes to that, you're in a lot of trouble, though.
1: But you don't plan to be getting to your third-string quarterback. You know, it's one of those. Who had that quote where someone was asking about the backup quarterback? I think it was Bruce Arians, because it feels like a Bruce Arians quote where he's like, what happens if XYZ gets, do you practice in case XYZ gets hurt? And he was like, well, I don't practice effed.
2: It's a good point.
1: Right. Oh, it's Tom Moore. Tom Moore. He's like, I don't practice effed. Right. So it's kind of like, no, we don't practice for that scenario.
2: But the good news is, and he's right about this, I had a chart in front of me the other day of the quarterback depth for every team, like their starter, their backup, their third string guy. The Giants' backup situation is one of the better situations in the league. To have Jameis Winston, a guy who's had some success at the NFL level, as your backup quarterback.
1: He probably is the best backup in the NFL.
2: Yeah, I think he's certainly up there.
1: Right.
2: So I think that's a good place to be. I mean, you look at the other side, you look at the Jet backup quarterback situation. Right now, it should be Cade Klubnik. And at the end of the day, he's a fourth-round pick with zero experience. So Bruce Arians' quote probably refers to a team like the Jets.
1: Right.
2: Or how about a team like the Chargers? Justin Herbert goes down. Trey Lance going to be the backup? He played a little bit last night. I mean, is Trey Lance? How do you coach that?
1: No, he was bad.
2: So I think the Giants
1: are... I'm looking
2: at
1: all the backups now in the NFL. And I still have not got the one that's better than Jameis yet. Unless you want to throw Joe Flacco. Because Joe Flacco backs up Joe Burrow.
2: I would put Jameis Winston ahead of him, to be honest
1: with you.
2: Right,
1: because he's older.
2: Yeah, I think I would. Anthony Richardson is a backup quarterback.
1: I mean, he's looked decent in the preseason so far. Again, watching games that don't mean anything. But
2: I got a couple I'll throw at you that are close.
1: I mean, Justin Fields is backing up Patrick Mahomes.
2: Mac Jones with the Niners.
1: Yeah. I still take Jameis.
2: No, I get you.
1: You know what I mean? Like, if you had to take that Jameis or Mac Jones, you're going to take Jameis.
2: In a short burst, remember, this isn't to start a full season or who's got the potential to turn their career around. This is, hey, Jackson Dart's missing a drive or two because he's Jackson Big Blue 10
1: but
2: Dart.
1: I think he was asking, like, two games.
2: Yeah, two, three games, yeah. How about Tua if he's backing up Michael Penix?
1: Do you trust Tua? Tua's had success in this league, but do you trust Tua?
2: Yeah.
1: And the answer is no.
2: I think that's it. I think those are the only options.
1: Yeah,
2: I don't think
1: like
2: Jared Stidham or Anthony Richardson or Davis Mills.
1: Andy Dalton.
2: Gardner Minshew. Trey Lance. We love Tyrod Taylor, but Tyrod Taylor.
1: We're missing the obvious one.
2: Who's the obvious one?
1: Tommy DeVito.
2: Ah.
1: That's our boy.
2: Yeah, you got me on that one. Of course it's Tommy DeVito. I think that's a good position to be in, though, right? That's your backup.
3: I think DeVito might be the answer.
2: If Jameis is your back, you have a, put it this way. I'll settle it this way. You have a top five backup quarterback in
1: NFL. That's right.
2: That's a good spot to be in. Let's go to Zach in Tom's River. Hey, Zach.
4: Hey, guys. How are you? Great show.
1: What's up, man?
2: What's going on?
4: Evan, I believe a couple weeks ago I heard you have your name for the Yankee bullpen. It was Head to Bed.
2: Head to Bed. Yeah, because we got, Hedrick and Bednar.
4: Hedrick and Bednar, right.
2: Yeah.
4: So I don't know if you were listening yesterday afternoon show. Craig was having a hard time being solo. He had Emmanuel on at one point. And Emmanuel's like, yeah, I have this name for the Yankee bullpen, Head to Bed. And Craig's like, hey, that's a great idea. Why don't you make T-shirts? And I don't think you got any credit for it.
2: Wow. That is very un-Emmanuel-like.
1: Dude, this is like multiple hosts here.
2: Well, Sean did it with like, so Sean went on
1: he did it
2: TV and did it tongue-in-cheeky.
1: Yes.
2: That sounds malicious.
1: Yeah.
2: From a guy that who's a stand-up
1: like
2: guy.
1: Intentional plagiarism.
2: Yeah.
1: Jeez.
2: That's a horrible job by Barbari. How could he do that?
5: Now we're talking.
2: And we've given him all the credit for

0: the creative things he's come up with.
1: Right.
0: Now, the only argument Emmanuel could make, and I'm open to it because I'm an open guy when it comes to this, is if he claims he came up with it first. Mm. Now, he'd have to prove it. He'd have to supply some kind of documentation or audio that shows he said it before I did three weeks ago.
2: But did he say it as if I'm coming up with this, or he said some people are calling it?
0: Well, I'll have to go back and look at the audio. Right. I did not hear this part of yesterday's program. But that sounds very un-Emmanuel-like. Mm. I mean, Craig would do something like that. I don't think Emmanuel would. So I need to hear it to see, but that would be very disheartening because I was so proud of myself when I came up with Head to Bed. And when I did it, I said, hey, I made sure no one else did. I was searching Twitter. I was like, let me just make sure no one else has come up with this idea. But yeah, we're getting a lot of ripoffs lately. We learned earlier in the show that Michael Kay's offensive orgy comment was actually ripped off from Joe Benengo. And now we got this. Hmm. Let's go to Michael in Westchester. What's up, Michael?
3: Hey, Evan and Tiki, how are you today?
2: All's well, man.
3: Real quick, Evan.
0: Yeah.
3: I had a question about your scorebook.
0: Yes.
3: Because I manage men's baseball teams. I played men's baseball for years and years and years. And I give other guys the book, and it drives me insane. But there's no really wrong answer to this. I have read that you could do it either way. But I'm just asking what you do.
0: Go.
3: So you got Barber batting third, Roberts batting fourth. Barber singles, okay?
0: Yeah.
3: You ground into a 5-3-4 fielder's choice. Where do you put the out?
0: I put the out with the guy who is
3: in
0: the out of the recorded out. So if Barber was on base and was out 5-4 on the fielder's choice, the third out would be in the Barber box because he made the out.
3: But Barber didn't make the out in his at bat. You did.
0: I understand, but out was still recorded on Barber in his box.
3: But not in his at bat.
0: Doesn't matter.
3: Not in his box.
0: It doesn't matter. He was out at second base. He's the one who's out.
3: Your box.
0: So what am I supposed to do?
3: Yeah, like I said, it's debatable. It's debatable. There's no, the way I was taught, I mean, the way I read years ago when I was young, was that you put it where the batter that grounds into the fielder's choice. But again, there's no wrong answer.
0: Well,
3: it's proper.
0: I would disagree. I would say you're the wrong answer.
2: I'm a loser. If Barber gets caught stealing, that's on me.
0: Yes.
2: So isn't it the same thing?
0: Yeah, you could argue. The point is, where did the third out occur? If the third out was out at second base, even if that guy reached on a hit or a walk, he made the third out. Now, the guy who, quote-unquote, reaches on a fielder's choice doesn't get anything for it. Mm. That's an 0-4. It doesn't improve his on-base percentage.
2: Right.
0: It doesn't give him a base hit. It's still recorded as an at-bat where you get nothing for it. But in my scorecard, the out is the base runner. And I'm sorry. Mm. I know we try to be nice around here and say, everybody's right. Everybody's right. No. I'm right and you're wrong.
4: You say my name, bitch.
0: Which I guess contradicts our last caller who said I'm so friendly and nice about different opinions. Now I'm going to contradict you and say I'm a pompous ass.
5: It's a pompous ass.
0: That's right. Let's go to Justin in Pittsburgh. What's up, Justin?
6: Good morning, guys. Thanks for taking my call. Did you guys happen to see the fights between the Giants and the Dolphins yesterday?
0: Oh, yeah.
6: I just wanted to get your opinion on those. I have almost conflicting opinions. It feels like, I mean, from one hand, I like the tenacity. I like how they're getting at it. I mean, I saw Abdul Carter, I think, threw a punch at, I can't remember his name, the Dolphins.
2: Paul, I forget his name too.
6: Yeah, but there were a few skirmishes, but, I like that part of it. But the other part of me is like, okay, like, they're not being penalized for, it's not a game, not going to get suspended or a flag or whatever. I'm not sure what was said to spark them or what's causing that, but it's like, guys, we're in a joint practice. Like, it is training camp. Like, not that we're taking away reps, for all the time that we're wasting, but it's like, are we really focusing on the right thing? So I'm not sure what to think about it, but I've conflicting thoughts on whether I like the tenacity or I'm kind of against it in the joint practice.
2: It happens in all the time. By the way, the guy's name was Patrick Paul.
0: That's who we went after.
2: Was rushing. I think it was during the one-on-ones. They're doing not quite team drills yet. Doing one-on-ones, and Patrick Paul and Abdul Carter were going one-on-one, and it was probably just something stupid like an extra push, right? One-on-one, I beat you, and you just push him. Turns around, pushes him back. You throw a punch. Bench is clear, even though they're already out there. It's stupid. It's what happens in joint practices because you're just tired of hitting your own guys, you're ready to hit somebody
0: else.
2: Isn't
0: it better to hit somebody else than your own guys?
2: Yes, 100%.
0: Like these fights, like I was reading and saw some highlights. Not even, I don't think I actually saw any highlights. I think I just read, to be fair, about these fights. I didn't see it.

0: Yeah.
1: Just to be accurate with my words here. Isn't that better than hearing that Abdul Carter and Jermaine Illuminor got into a fist fight? Like, it's better to hear it the other way. By the way, here is the audio. So we can be fair to Emmanuel Barbari, because a caller called in. I call it the tattletale phone call that he ripped off my head-to-bed idea that I am so proud of with Craig yesterday. Here's the audio so we can judge for ourselves the tone of Emmanuel Barbari. Take a listen.
2: He's been the best setup guy maybe in the sport.
3: They call it, well, they don't call it this, but some people are calling it head-to-bed.
2: Head-to-bed.
3: Hedrick to Bednar.
2: Hedrick to Bednar?
3: Head-to-bed.
2: Did anybody take ownership of that?
3: I'm not sure.
2: You should do it.
3: Maybe I should do some head-to-bed.
2: Like, because if the Yankees make a run.
1: Oh, man. It was fine when he said some people. Yes. And then Craig innocently says, hey, did anyone put any ownership on that? That was his answer. Like, yeah, Evan did. Which, by the way, would have caused Craig to think then it was a stupid idea, which is fine.
0: Right.
1: Instead, he played dumb.
4: Emmanuel Barbari.
1: Come on, man.
0: Did Craig know?
1: No, he had no idea. I believe his ignorance on that.
0: Okay.
1: Yeah. Like, I don't think he wasn't
0: malicious.
1: He would
0: not intentionally undermine you.
1: No, I think he would intentionally undermine me. I just don't think, in this case, I'm going to clear him.
0: All right.
1: Now, I could just hear his tone. Like, he had absolutely no idea. But Emmanuel did. God, and he started with some people, which means he was pulling a Morash. He pulled a Morash, some people are saying. Meanwhile, Sean was winking at me the entire time. I should have copyrighted this son of a bitch. Actually, what I did when I came up with the idea was I told, hey, John Boy, go print them. You know, go whoever has the printing abilities, go make money off this thing. You know, just give me a little thank you.
0: Right.
1: You don't even have to pay me. Just a little hat tip, Evan Roberts.
0: Thanks, Evan Roberts.
1: I got nothing. I got my coworkers basically saying, no, I haven't heard it from anyone else. It's a bad job, Emmanuel.
0: Oh, we got to take John real quick.
1: Go ahead, John. What?
5: Hey, good morning, guys. I got to tell you something, Evan.
1: What?
5: I just checked on AI, Google AI, and I put in the term, who first came up with the term head to bed when referring to the Yankee bullpen? And guess what?
1: What?
5: It comes up with Evan Roberts, August 2026.
1: You damn right! You damn right!
0: Thank you.
1: How about that? That's indisputable.
0: Case
1: now.
0: Case closed.
1: The internet and ChatGPT is crediting me with something I came up with. Say my name, bitch! And here's the reason I'm proud. I'm not the funniest guy in the world. Half my ideas suck. We try them, they go away. This is a good one.
4: Reese's Penis Butter Cup.
1: And I got other people stealing it. So thank you, John. That makes me feel a lot better about everything in life. More of your calls coming up at 888-808-1019. 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
3: It's now time for the Fan Focus. Some news and notes from around the NFL. The Jets take on the Steelers tonight in Pittsburgh at 7 o'clock. The Saints and Cowboys were each fined $500,000 each for fights in their joint practices earlier this week. Former Giants running back Saquon Barkley mentioned how much he hates joint practices. The Dolphins and Giants had some scraps at their joint practice yesterday, and apparently nobody likes joints.
4: Nobody likes who?
3: Joints.
4: Yeah, whatever. No one likes the preseason, but we got to get through it just to get to the real stuff, get to the real thing.
5: Yeah. By the way, everybody likes joints.
4: Really? Oh, yeah. I got you. I got you. It took me a second. For the Jets tonight, you know what I'm interested in? I'm interested in two things. I'm interested in Geno Smith looking competent, you know, just giving me solid quarterback play.
5: Just don't throw an interception, Geno.
4: Don't do anything dumb.
5: Right. And you'll have the starting quarterback job.
4: Yeah.
5: He will, anyways, but you know what I mean.
4: He's going to have it no matter what. I think just in terms of, as a fan, what I'd like to see. And the other thing I'm intrigued by, besides David Bailey, you know, who was impressive for the 9 or 10 snaps he was out there in the first preseason game.
5: You know, he wasn't asked to do much.
4: No, he was also double teamed half the time.
5: But he was good.
4: Yeah. The other thing I'm intrigued by is Braylon Allen. Because Braylon Allen should get a pretty decent amount of touches in this game, especially when you look at Breece Hall not playing. Mm-hmm. Isaiah Davis is probably not going to play.
5: Right.
4: And I think there's a chance that even if Breece Hall is ready for the start of the season, which in theory he should be, he may be restricted week one, considering he's coming off of this groin injury. And I think we forget how good Braylon Allen could be.
5: Yeah.
4: Of course, the injury derailed the end of his season last year.
5: Right.
4: So Braylon Allen looked good in the first week of the preseason. I will be intrigued to see him in week number two.
5: I am. I agree with you on that. But to me, it's the same thing I said in the first preseason game, leading up to the first season game. What is this Aaron Glenn, now called defense, look like? How do they perform? What kind of things are they being asked to do? Is their secondary going to hold up? And I think it will, because it's probably one of the strengths of their team on paper. I mean, Fitzpatrick and some of these guys that have been around for a while. But to me, how does Aaron Glenn keep evolving this defense?
4: And one thing we know about tonight's game, they're in Pittsburgh against the Steelers. Aaron Rodgers will not be playing.
5: Mm-hmm.
4: Their backup, Mason Rudolph, will not be playing. We are going to see Will Howard, and we're going to see Drew Allar. Is it Allar or Aller? Because I've been hearing a lot of Allar lately.
5: I've heard both ways. I'm going to look what Football Reference says, but I always heard Allar.
4: Yeah, that's what I thought.
5: You're right.
4: And now this preseason, I've heard of a lot of Allar.
5: Mm.
4: You know the secret? And I did this once, even though it backfired, with Frank Ntilikina. Do you remember Frank Ntilikina?
5: Yes.
4: Of the New York Knicks? When Frank was drafted by the Knicks, it was such a weird, confusing name that I listened to what he said. And I actually cut audio of it, of him saying, "My name is Frank Ntilikina."
5: Mm.
4: And I was like, oh, I am going to be smarter than everybody else. I'm going to call Frank Ntilikina the correct name. And I did it for 2 years. And people would say, "What are you calling this guy's name?" And then finally, one day, Frank Ntilikina revealed, "Yeah, I'm Frank Ntilikina." And I'm like, "Excuse me?
5: Right.
4: On draft night, you called yourself Ntilikina."
5: Right.
4: So I don't know if he just gave in to the way people pronounced his name, but that's probably what ended up happening.
5: It's on Pro Football Reference, Aller.
4: Aller.
5: Aller.
4: So it's neither.
5: Aller.
4: Aller.
5: Aller.
4: Aller.
5: Yeah.
4: Drew Aller.
5: Right. I remember I had this conversation with Bijan Robinson. And I asked him, what is your name? How do you say it? Because everybody says Bijan. And he says it's Bijan. And I'm like, all right, but why does everybody call you Bijan? He's like, yeah, I just didn't want to fight people.
4: You let it go?
5: He just lets it go.
4: And sometimes you accept it. Like, I am convinced that's what happened with Frank Ntilikina. Mm. Like, instead of just correcting people and saying, it's Ntilikina, it's Ntilikina, he just said, screw it, call me whatever you want.

0: Anyhow, this debate on who created Head to Bed is now going to take another turn because Joe in Cranford claims not Emmanuel stole it from me, but I stole it from somewhere else. Who did I get it from, Joe?
1: Yeah, I don't know who was first, but Jake on the John Boy Show has been saying Head to Bed in his recaps for months.
0: For months?
2: Months.
0: Well, if it's for months, if it's months, he said it first.
2: Yeah.
0: Now, here's what I question, because I was very careful with this, and I always am, and I love those guys, and I listen to them frequently, mm-hmm. but clearly not frequently
2: right.
0: enough.
2: They've been great, by the way, with the Little League World Series.
0: Oh, yes.
2: He's been
0: yes.
2: awesome.
0: John Boy's breakdowns are great. I spent the day I came up with Head to Bed. If anyone else has come up with this, let me know. Like, I put it out there. Like, I'm very excited about this idea, but I know the internet is a very mm-hmm. tricky place. So unlike Emmanuel, who cockily and arrogantly mm-hmm. told Craig, oh, no, I came up with it, I was open-minded, is it elsewhere? And throughout that show, no one suggested that it was Jake or anyone else. Well, so I don't know anymore.
2: You know what that means?
0: What?
2: Jake doesn't follow you.
0: What do you mean he doesn't follow me? I thought we're friends. I was on his podcast a few months ago.
2: And we've had him on.
0: Yeah. I thought we're good. Who knows? Maybe, and this is certainly possible, great minds think alike.
2: Mm.
0: Certainly possible.
2: That's fine.
0: Anyhow, let's go to Ramon in Flushing. That seems like a good place to go. What's up, Ramon?
3: Good morning, guys.
2: What's up, man?
3: Kiki, you're the greatest running back of all time for the Giants.
2: Thank you.
3: I love you.
2: It. Thank you, bud.
3: I still wear my Baltimore jersey.
2: Represent.
3: But this guy that wants to wear 56, he's got some nerve. But you know what? The Knicks did this too with Julius Randle. They let him wear number 30, and that got me so upset. I thought that was such an insult to Bernard King.
0: Yeah, but it's not retired.
2: Yeah.
3: Has it been? But he's still a Hall of Famer.
2: True. Has it been worn before? Before?
0: How many other people have worn 30 prior to Julius? Probably a handful. I'll look through, but it's not a retired number. Like, that's the big difference between. And I respect, Ramon, that you and many others want that number retired. Mm-hmm. I totally get it. And I'm not even getting into the argument on if it should or if it shouldn't. But it's not. Like, there's a right. huge difference between asking to wear the number of a legendary retired number versus wearing a number that's just debated in terms of why it's not retired. Like, that's a huge difference. And so, yeah, it's not the same. I'll tell you how many people have worn 30 in between. Are you ready?
2: Yep.
0: All right, here we go. I have it right in front of me here. A few people. So since Bernard King, Frank Williams, who I think was a point guard back in the day, wore it in 2003 and 2004. Earl Barron, who I think was a backup big, wore it in 2010. John Jenkins in 2019. And then Julius Randle for the 5 years he was here between 20 and 24. So a bunch of people did wear it between Bernard King. And think about this, though. That number was unworn for 16 years. So it did go through a long period right. of time. Now, granted, there's only 12 guys on an NBA roster.
2: Have they retired numbers, the Knicks?
0: Yes. Just not that one.
2: Yeah. It's interesting, though.
0: Like, should it be retired? I mean, I don't want to be a jerk here, but Bernard King was a great player. He just didn't do it for very long. And the Knicks didn't win anything. And look, retired numbers is a very personal thing when it comes to franchises. I think that, you know, because it's easy. Someone could call up right now and say, you're such a hypocrite. What about the Nets? You retired everybody. I think the Nets decided with their history, they may be a little bit more lenient with the numbers that they retired.
2: Yeah.
0: The Knicks retired a lot of guys from their championship teams in the early 70s. God knows this team is going to have every number retired.
2: Right.
0: I mean, come on. Like, and I have no argument with that. But are you really going to say that a guy who spent parts of really three full seasons with the Knicks because of injury, he wiped out the other two? And you're basically looking at 3 years as a Knick. That deserves a retired number?
2: Yeah, and okay. When you look at their all-time great players, he obviously is one, but he doesn't show up as one. Like, just because of the longevity.
0: Right.
2: But that doesn't necessarily mean anything. Like Terrell Davis, who really only had, three really good seasons with Denver? He's in the Hall of Fame.
0: No, I get you. There's like a Koufax angle to this. If you're so good for a short period of time, I mean, Bernard King won a scoring title.
2: Right.
0: So, like, he was great in that period of time. Is that enough to supersede your normal rules for Hall of Fame, or in this case, a retired number? But it's just different. To compare Julius Randle taking 30 to the idea of Abdul Carter wanting 56, I'm sorry. That is, with all due respect to Bernard King, that's apples and oranges.
2: Right. And he played for multiple teams, Bernard King.
0: Yeah, you know where he started? You know where he started?
2: The Nets.
0: Yeah. Yeah.
2: I had to tell by the tone of your voice.
0: I was such a jerk. So I did a Knicks podcast. I did two of them. It was probably when the Knicks played the Nets during the winter, and they both had the same idea. Both podcasts, both great podcasts, Knicks Film School and our guy CP. They both said, let's do an all-time guy who played for the Knicks and Nets draft. Like, we'll draft guys who played for both teams, maybe in honor of Mikal Bridges. And so instead of taking the obvious number one overall pick, which to me is Jason Kidd, as one of the greatest Nets of all time, who of course had the 1 year with the Knicks, I was being a little bit of a troll, and I picked Bernard King. And you know how both of them responded?
2: How?
0: By taking Jason King. And I'm like, guys, he was on the Knicks for 1 year.
2: Right.
0: Don't compare it.
2: It counts, though.
0: Of course it counts. But Bernard King played the first 2 years of his career and the final year of his career with the old New Jersey Nets. Our buddy Kendrick is in Suffern, New York. Hey, Kendrick.
2: Hey, Kendrick.
4: What's up, guys? Yeah, finally... I get to call in here on a Friday, and a few things, because I always listen on the rewind here, Evan. Yesterday's show, I am shocked, because as a perpetual goalpost mover, that you would want technology to help people realize if things were going foul or saying fair, and you move goalposts more than anybody. And so the guy who called in and said that you are very kind and accepting, that's because you have a caveat to every one of your takes that allows you to parachute right. out of them.
0: By the way,
2: Kendrick is not talking literal now, movement. He's talking figurative movement of the goalposts.
4: Yeah. Yes. But, you know, I was going to bring something else up, but the number conversation always gets me because, you know, coaching high school sports, you know, the numbers are on the wall. The records are on the wall of the gym. And by 10 years, 15 years, people don't even look up anymore. And I've always thought that wearing the number out of respect kind of gives this player or your captain, you know, the honor of wearing it with pride. And you saw that this year too. You know, it's funny with the Mets, the 40-year reunion, everyone was getting on the fan turnout. You know, the organization this year gave out Gary Carter's number to Nick Morabito, and there was conversation when he got that accidentally for a day. I think, you know, when a player is anointed as a leader of the team, instead of putting a C on their chest, you give them a number of somebody who is representing the character traits that great legend had in the organization. And then, Tiki, really quickly with this weekend's football, you know, last week I was interested to see what the Jets did with their tight end room. I'm with you this week. I want to see the defense progress because, Evan, you talk about the quarterback play. You know, nowadays in the NFL, the difference between quarterback 1 and quarterback 15 in the league has shrunk. My thing is you need a top 5 defense to win a Super Bowl, because when all the teams are eliminated, when you look at all the teams that have won Super Bowls recently, they've had quarterback play that reaches a standard, but the defenses are the elite ones in the league. So to me, I think Aaron Glenn needs to improve that defense. And the other coach who had done wonders last year, not being talked about a lot because of the new hires, is Chris Bangio. You know, I think our special teams unit has to be, again, one of the top units in the league.
0: Oh, no doubt. No doubt. That was what made the team, you know, somewhat competent at times last year, how good special teams was. Let's see if he's right about that, that you need a top defense to win a championship. Let's go back the last 10 years. That's a decent sample size. It's the more of the modern era. 2016, Patriots were ranked number 1. Eagles in 17 were 4th. Patriots in 18 were 7th. Chiefs in 19th were 7th. Buccaneers in 20 were 8th. The only two outside of the top 10 were the 21 Rams and the 22 Chiefs. And then the Chiefs in 23 were 2nd. Eagles in 24 were 2nd. Seahawks last year with 1st. So yeah. you're not wrong.
2: No, you're not wrong. But what you see with those teams that were outside of it, you say Kansas City?
0: Kansas City and the Rams.
2: Their offense was outstanding.
0: Right.
2: And the Rams' offense historically has just been outstanding because of their head coach. So it's one has to overcome the other if it's not elite. That's what the net is.
0: And it also shows you even those two teams outside of the top 10 were right middle of the pack. They weren't 25th. You're not winning a championship if you've got a bad defense, that's for sure. Rock is on Long Island, New York. What's up, Rock?
5: Hey, guys, how are you?
2: All's good.
5: You know, Evan and Tiki, I'm a little surprised at the both of you when a caller called and said Jackson Dart plays reckless. And you didn't correct it to say, well, no, he doesn't play reckless. He plays aggressive.
0: That's true.
5: Reckless and aggressive are two different things. Now, I knew when he took that hit, the first thing I told my sons was, this is going to be all over the fan for a month. Jackson Dart took a hit, and he was in the blue tent, and we're going to see Jameis Winston, the whole nine yards. His head took the least of the brunt of the hit.
2: Right.
5: You understand what I'm saying?
2: No,
5: but to use the word reckless, he doesn't throw across his body. He doesn't throw with the triple covers. He plays aggressive, not reckless.
2: Yeah, well, the only time you can use reckless is when he's at the contact point. Because that's how you stay healthy. That's how you figure out, as a football player, how to not get hurt, is by being aware of where the hit's coming from and how you're going to take it. And I don't think I think it's just unaware. So he's aggressive, but he's also unaware of how to take a hit.
0: Well,
2: and that's something that I think only experience can teach you.
0: First of all, I think our last caller's definition of reckless, or at least the usage of reckless, is a little different than what pops into my mind. He used reckless to determine or to say and describe reckless decisions when it comes to throwing the football.
2: Mm-hmm.
0: Reckless decisions when it comes to turning the football over. I think his point is reckless on contact,
2: yes.
0: Reckless on when to slide or not. So stop right there for a second. Jackson Dart was on the field for 12 games last season, mm-hmm. I think was the total number. How many times, and this is the fair way to get the answer, how many times did you or I, and maybe they differ, did we see him do something reckless on the field with his body?
2: Well,
0: I saw it.
2: I think
0: running out of bounds thing when he was short of the first down, but he wanted that first down and he took that hit as he was going out of bounds against the Patriots. I thought that was a reckless decision by him.
2: It's only reckless because he's unaware of the hit.
0: Right.
2: Like that Patriots hit in particular, because that's the one that stands out, even though that didn't put him in the tent.
0: It did not. Correct.
2: It was like he didn't expect that he was going to get hit. Now, there was another one, I'm forgetting who it was against, where he was trying to get the first down, and I can understand it, but he dove forward into the defender. And he's like, I need the first down. He dives into the defender and gets just absolutely crushed. That one he was aware of, because he knew it was going to happen.
0: Was that reckless?
2: It's why he dove. That one was reckless.
0: Okay.
2: But I think most of them are unaware. Like the one that we talked about 2 days ago when Daves recognized that he was off. He was just unaware. The ball got knocked out of his hands. He was trying to go grab it and he got drilled. It was because he was unaware of what was going to happen when the ball got loose from him. So to me, it's more unaware. And I think that changes with experience.
0: And here's where I'll defend Blue Tent. In 2026, has he done anything?
2: If you're going to use it, big Blue Tent.
0: Oh, I'm sorry. let me clear the record. Here's where I'll defend big Blue Tent. In 2026, in the one preseason game that he played, the hit that he took that sent him to the blue tent was not a reckless play.
2: Right.
0: So the term reckless, which I think is fair to use, is about last season.
2: Mm.
0: Now, is it fair that with another year of experience with John Harbaugh as his head coach, that we're going to see a far less reckless big blue tent this season? Absolutely. I think that's the expectation. But I don't think the usage of describing Jackson Dart as playing a little bit reckless in his rookie season, I don't think that's an inaccurate statement.
2: It's at times. It's not all the time.
0: Yeah. Okay.
2: And he's right, because he's not reckless with the ball. He's not reckless with his decision making.
0: You know what he was reckless with this year, though?
2: What? Last year.
0: No. This year. You know what he's reckless with?
2: What?
0: His shaver. Because he grew a mustache, and it does not work. Now, who am I to judge? It's not like I'm some expert on facial hair. I've had my own issues with facial hair, and maybe that's what his girlfriend wants. I don't know. But if you saw Jackson Dart's press conference yesterday, and I did, and the first thing that was brought up was the stash. Now, credit to Jackson Dart. He has announced he will be shaving the stash once the season starts.
6: But
2: I get that, though. That's just training camp.
0: It's a training camp stash?
2: Training camp, you don't care.
7: It's garbage that you're even considering cutting your beard.
0: All right, enough.
2: With training camp, you're just kind of like, all right, whatever. I mean, hell, when I was in training camp, I remember I never would shave.
0: Oh, really?
2: Had just crazy, like beard, not really full beard, but just beardy. You just don't think about it. You don't care.
0: All right.
2: It's training camp.
0: It just doesn't look good. I know, who am I to judge? I get it. But don't compare me with Alonzo with the Alonzo beard. I was doing that to make a statement.
2: I saw him last week at the family picnic, and I thought it was cool.
0: Did you notice the stash?
2: I did absolutely notice the stash. Because it's just the stash.
0: Yeah.
2: It's not, it's it's intentionally just the stash.
0: You know who else?
2: It's not like 5 o'clock shadow that kind of the stash comes out more than the beard. It was intentional stash.
0: You know who else doesn't pull off the stash?
2: Who?
0: Nolan McLean. I think it's horrible. Mm. I think he looks like a Civil War general. Just okay. Does not work.
2: Maybe that's the point.
0: Well,
2: maybe he's trying to look like a Civil War.
0: That's his, he's trying to be Andrew Luck.
6: Maybe he's related to General McLean.
0: Ah,
2: that's a good one there, Rosie.
0: By the way, you just heard a little window seat in a Giants training camp, and it's been sponsored by Windorama's First Down Deals, 30% off your installation project, plus low to no financing. We'll take a closer look at Jet Day, because tonight they are playing a football game in Pittsburgh against the Steelers, and a guy who's been covering the Jets for 175 years and also had a Baseball Hall of Fame vote for a while, Brian Costello, will join us in a few minutes. We'll pick his brain on Aaron Glenn's plans for tonight, plus more Giant talk and more baseball talk as well at 888-808-1019. It is Evan and Tiki without Sean Moraz.
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11: There was a fight at the Dallas Cowboys-New Orleans Saints joint practice yesterday, with Cowboys defensive back Kalen Carson getting into it with New Orleans Saints tight end Brock Recksteiner. Recksteiner is the son of WWE Hall of Famer Scott Steiner. 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
16: Are you ready? And you feel the energy? It's a game day. It's a football game day. It's Jets-Steelers tonight from Pittsburgh. And then the Giants will play tomorrow at 4 o'clock in Miami because some brainiac decided that there should be a home Dolphins game at 4 o'clock in South Florida, which has to quite possibly be the stupidest scheduling I have ever seen.
17: It's almost better than one. Because one, it's really hot.
16: I disagree. I think 4 o'clock's the hardest part of the day.
17: Yeah, it gets humid as the day goes on. Because it inevitably is going to rain down there at some point during the day. So it's just going to be hot and then humid. So it's bad. Why not do it at night? It's a night game.
16: I don't think they should play preseason football in Florida. That's my opinion. I mean, I think it should be banned. I think it's disgusting. But there will be a preseason game tonight, the New York Jets against the Pittsburgh Steelers. And this man has covered the Jets for a very, very long time. He is the great Brian Costello, who's live in Pittsburgh as we speak. How's the energy in Pittsburgh? Are they ecstatic about Jets-Steelers tonight?
18: Oh, yeah, a lot of energy, Evan, as you can imagine. A lot of excitement about Jets-Steelers with Will Howard starting for the Steelers tonight. They're pumped up.
17: Yeah, but Brian, I wonder, is it disappointing that Aaron Rodgers is not playing?
18: I think it's disappointing for me and for probably some people watching, right? It'd be fun to watch him against the Jets defense. Right. I don't think the Jets care, right? They're just out there getting their work. But yeah, that would be, obviously it's a fun little storyline if he was playing against the Jets, even in the preseason.
16: Let's go to Geno. So he doesn't play the first game because of the surprise ankle issue. He's going to start tonight. Any expectations on how long we actually see Geno with the first team?
18: Yeah, I would think it's probably a series or two, Evan. You know, if it's three and out, they probably go another series. If they go a 12-play drive and score a touchdown in the first series, they probably sit him after that. I don't think they're going to want him to go too long. He looked fine in practice this week. He practiced all 3 days, so I don't think the ankle is a big deal. You know, Aaron Glenn said it wasn't a sprain. It was just sore. So I don't think that's a concern, but, you know, probably I would guess two series at the most.
16: What bothered me about the first preseason game is, you know, I turn it on. I'm surprised to hear the Geno news. I think a lot of us were. And then I'm like, ooh, Cade Klubnik is starting. Great. Let's see him. And it was only two drives of Cade Klubnik. Like, do you think that we should have seen more from him in that first preseason game?
18: I do. I think Aaron Glenn sort of fell into a trap of, like, that was the plan with Geno, was to have the starting quarterback go two series. And he just said, all right, let's just do it with Cade now, where he probably should have put him out there a little bit longer. And, you know, they have a plan for three games, right? They're looking over the three games. And maybe that was where they were going to play Brady Cook and Bailey Zappi more. But I would hope tonight that I said, you know, let's say Geno gets two series. I would hope Cade gets a series with the starters, just to see what he can do with them. And then they leave him in there for the whole first half and let him play the whole first half and put Zappi and Cook in there in the second half. Because I don't know what they'll do in the third preseason game. Third preseason game might be, you know, just be Zappi and Cook. I'm not sure.
17: Right.
18: But I'd like to see a lot of Klubnik tonight.
17: Yeah, you know, you talk about Klubnik, and I think we've heard this. Most of them are just opinions, not necessarily facts from the Jets themselves. But has Cade Klubnik wrapped up the backup quarterback role for this Jet team?
18: I don't think he's wrapped it up, Tiki. I think it's his job to lose right now, where at the beginning of camp, I thought he needed to show something to win the job. I think he's done that. He could lose it, though. You know, if he has a horrible performance tonight or some bad practices, maybe they go, you know, let's look at who's going to – what teams are going to cut a quarterback, and can we make a trade for that before they cut him? But he just doesn't seem like a rookie.
17: Yeah,
18: he has this way about him. It's pretty impressive. And when you look at his background, it makes sense. This guy won three state championships in Texas. Like, that's some real hardcore high school football. Right. And then he was a number one recruit. He goes to Clemson. He plays a ton of big games at Clemson, you know, ACC championship games, college football playoff games, a lot of pressure on him. And, you know, last year didn't go well for him. But he's been through the fire, so he's not overwhelmed by it. So I think that's been impressive.
17: Now, the other thing we know is that Breece Hall is likely not playing anymore in the preseason. He's definitely not playing anymore in the preseason. No. But what is this running back room going to look like?
18: Yeah, I mean, the trickier injury right now is Isaiah Davis has been missing time, and I'm not sure when he's going to be back. So right now you have Braylon Allen, and then you have Kene Nwanu, who's really a returner, and then a couple of undrafted rookies. So it's going to be interesting to see when Davis comes back. I think that's sort of a key, because I think Breece, you know what to expect there, but you would have liked to see more from Isaiah Davis. But tonight's going to be the Braylon Allen show, for sure.
16: No doubt. And I think we forget how good he looked at times prior to his injury. Yeah. And I'm kind of expecting, especially week one, Breece may play, but I don't know if he's going to be like fully unlocked since he missed a few weeks of practice. So I am intrigued to see how Braylon Allen looks and what kind of role he could have on this team this upcoming season.
18: Yeah, absolutely. I mean, you talk about, like, last summer there was conversation in the Jets Twitterverse about, is Braylon Allen better than Breece Hall? Like, that was a actual topic, which was, I thought, was kind of crazy at the time. But he's done some impressive things, had a nice run last week. But I agree with you, Evan. I also think, you know, those soft tissue injuries, like, he might be ready to play, but the last thing you want him to do is tweak it and then it becomes a much worse injury that carries on throughout the season. You want to make sure he's back all the way. So I do think he could be a little limited in that week one, and Braylon Allen showing you something would help for sure.
17: Do you expect the offensive line, I think, is fine. I think we have high hopes for what their offensive line looks like. They spent a lot of draft equity, especially on the edges, shoring this thing up. And so I think it's less of a discussion point what the offensive line looks like. But the tight end room is interesting because there's so many guys that are draft picks. They're high draft picks. Even Jelani Woods, who they picked up this offseason, was a top draft pick, obviously with the Colts, and crashed out there a little bit. But Kenyon Sadiq, he hasn't played. Is he practicing? I mean, I know he's had that inner core surgery right before the preseason started. What's the update on Kenyon Sadiq? Because, I mean, he's a first-round pick that I think a lot of Jet fans were excited about.
18: is an area of concern, Tiki, right? Because he actually had the surgery in May. They got him in the building and kind of he had a hernia surgery that they said he needed to have. And then he sat out.

0: the whole spring. Then he's there for the beginning of training camp, but he only lasted like 3 days, 4 days, and then they shut him down. And they've kind of been, they don't have to give a lot of injury information, but they've kind of said it's related to the surgery. And they've said stuff like, you're supposed to do both sides. You might know this more, Tiki, than I do. That you're supposed to do both sides, and they did one side, so this might be related to that. But all he's doing right now is he stands on the side of practice. They do some agility. He does some agility drills on the field with a trainer. And then I saw them, they were throwing footballs to him the other day, but he basically was taking like 5 steps and then catch the ball. You know, like you do with your kid in the backyard is how I describe
1: So he's
0: it.
1: not
0: It
1: gonna
0: wasn't like
1: right. They
0: run
1: expect him to
0: around.
1: be ready for the start of the season. That's what I keep
0: They
1: hearing. But
0: do.
1: he's not.
0: They
1: There's no way
0: do.
1: he can be ready for the beginning of the season, right?
0: I mean, look, you have 3 weeks still,
1: Right.
0: right? You have this week is basically the last week at camp. Then you have that little weird week after cuts where nothing's going on, and then week one is here in terms of prep. I think he could be ready, Tiki, healthy. My question is, how much does this limit what you were going to do with him? Because like the grand dream with Kenyon Sadiq was like, this is a chess piece. We can do jet sweeps with him. We can line him up at slot. We can put him in line tight end. We can do all this different stuff. Not sure you can do that now if he's not practicing. I don't know how he gets ready for
1: Yeah, and
0: it.
1: it's one of those things where you have this expectation for him. You draft him high because you know what you want to do. All those things you just mentioned, Brian. But you can't replace him. Like Mason Taylor, maybe can do those things. I doubt it. Jeremy Rucker definitely can't. So like, it kind of hamstrings their offense in a way because you want to prepare and be full strength. You know, getting yourself ready for the start of the season. As
0: It
1: Evan has
0: does.
1: mentioned many times, this Tennessee Titans game is likely the one winnable game
2: They better
1: on
2: win.
1: paper that you're looking at to
2: They better win.
1: start the season. It creates a bad disadvantage early in this year for this Jets offense.
0: Yeah, I agree. I think this week is huge. Can he get out in the field this week and practice with them as they do their last training camp week? Because then it feels like, okay, he at least would have some practices under his belt. I don't think there's any way he'd play in the last preseason game. But at least then you have 3 weeks of practice, and maybe they can get him somewhat up to speed. If he
1: Right.
0: doesn't practice this week, that dead week, guys, I think they're practicing Monday, Tuesday that week, and then he's giving them time off. They have a team function Wednesday, and I think they're off Thursday, Friday, Saturday, Sunday, like entering that Labor Day weekend, like give them a weekend off. So, there's not much work left to be done.
2: Talking to Brian Costello, he's in Pittsburgh right now. Jets Steelers, second of three preseason games. Wide receiver Garrett Wilson had that great catch on third down from Cade Klubnik. Obviously, we know the deal with Garrett Wilson. Just keep him healthy for week one of the year. A.D. Mitchell has been impressive, but Isaiah Williams is ahead of Omar Cooper on the depth chart. What are you seeing from Omar Cooper, and what are the realistic expectations for him early in his rookie season?
0: Yeah, I feel bad that for him, honestly, that this has become a thing. He's looked fine, Evan. He has not flashed. Like, he has not been like, oh my God, look at this kid. But that's the case with most rookies. I feel like it's the exception is when you have a guy like David Bailey has flashed in camp, right? But he's been fine. Hasn't been like, oh my God, this guy can't catch, or oh my God, this guy looks lost on the field. He's been fine. The thing is, Isaiah Williams just showed up and made plays. Like, he just kept popping up and making catches. So I think it's more about Isaiah Williams right now than Omar Cooper. And sometimes it takes a little time for guys to get it. But the good thing is he's at a position where he's going to play. They're going to use four wide receivers, so it's not like he's a right tackle that all of a sudden is falling down the depth chart and you're never going to see him in the season. So I think, I wouldn't be panicked about it. I know some Jets fans are. It's very early, but Isaiah Williams has earned the role.
1: I think in a lot of times, Brian, you see these young wide receivers. Some of them get it right away, like Justin Jefferson, Malik Nabers. You can name the slew of them. But sometimes these wide receivers, it takes a year. It's a completely different route tree that you're having to be able to run. It's like understanding where your spots are to get open in certain defenses is one thing, and that sometimes takes time. But the biggest thing Evan wanted to see was Geno Smith. The biggest thing I want to see is what this Aaron Glenn-led defense, now, or at least called defense, is going to look like. And it looked okay in week one. David Bailey, you mentioned, and Evans talked about him a lot. He was okay. He wasn't asked to do a lot. A lot of times he was on that open end, and they were bringing in extra pressure from the outside. So he was basically just pulling the tackle. But this, from your viewpoint, watching Aaron Glenn run this defense, what difference can we see? Because a couple years ago, 3 or 4 years ago, Robert Saleh era, they were dominant, man. They were one of the top defenses in football. they have fallen a far away from that. What does the defense look like schematically? What does it feel like

0: to you?
1: I think it's tough to get a read on that Tiki in the preseason, right? Because they're not showing a lot, and even in camp practices sometimes. But I will say this, they're bigger. Like, that's to me what jumps out to me is Robert Saleh liked really small, fast defensive linemen. That was his thing. He did not like big bodies. Aaron Glenn is the opposite. He kind of last year went along with the personnel that he had. But like, you watch, if you see T'Vondre Sweat, and I'm not sure he'll get on.

0: up. So the run defense should be much better than what it was last year, which was abysmal. I'm a little concerned about the secondary. They have Minkah Fitzpatrick, who, he hasn't put up the numbers that he did earlier in his career, but they kind of said, oh, they've used him differently in Miami and Pittsburgh the last few years. But then you have Brandon Stevens at one corner. I think Azy Thomas will be the other corner. Doesn't feel like either one of those guys is really a number one cornerback to me. And then the other safety position is a big question. I think Dane Belton might be the guy there, the former Giant.
1: Interesting.
0: So yeah, I'm a little concerned about the secondary watching them, but I think up front they're good.
1: So the other safety opposite Minkah, Dane Belton, Malachi Moore, Andre Sisco. You're saying Dane Belton is the head of that battle right now to be the other starting
0: I
1: safety?
0: do. We'll see who's on the field first tonight, but
1: Right.
0: Evan, but I think Dane Belton is the guy right now.
1: Right. This is a side kind of tangent. It's not that big of a deal, but I think I noticed. I didn't notice this last year because I think we said his name wrong. But Maui Noah, who is our Maui Noah, the Giants' Maui Noah's brother, they have this basically the same name, Francisco
0: That's why they go by Kiko and
1: Cece. Yeah, what were their parents thinking? Francis and Francisco. I know.
2: To confuse everybody. That's
1: Totally
2: why.
1: confuse everybody.
2: Are you? And maybe you're not going to like when I say this, Brian, but I'm being honest with you. I enjoyed Aaron Glenn being douchey to you guys last year, and that's nothing against you or Samini. You guys do a great job. I just didn't mind it. Like, if anything, it took the attention away from probably other crap going on. It was more about, boy, that Aaron Glenn is so mean. Like, I didn't mind it, and I get the sense you didn't mind. It's like, oh, whatever. If he wants to be a jerk, he's a jerk. He's been apologetic that, oh, I'm not going to be a butthole anymore, as I think his term. Do you think Aaron Glenn needed to change his personality with you guys going in a year or two?
0: I don't think it helped him, Evan. I'm with you. I don't think I wasn't offended, and like it was actually more interesting to me than like Mangini, right? Like that's torture when you're a beat reporter and he stands up there and says nothing. Like it was actually interesting. I just think it wasn't helping, Evan. And to me, when the media stuff, right? And I've covered a lot of different personalities with the Jets. When you win, however you treat the media is awesome, right? So like, Rex being up there being boisterous was awesome. Then when Rex started losing, it was like, can this guy shut up already? And then Todd Bowles, the first season, comes in and says nothing. And they're like, yeah, stick it to the media. Don't say anything. The anti-Rex. Then they start losing. And it's like, can this guy say something up there? He doesn't say anything. So I just think your frustration with the coach over winning comes out, or your happiness with him comes out either way with the way you treat the media. I don't think it matters, Evan. I just think it's an easy win, right? Like just. Like he just created him like this other thing for himself last year, where the football stuff is so hard. Being cordial to the media is an easy one, and it just gives you a win. Where being a jerk if you're losing ends up being an issue like it was for Aaron Glenn last year with the fans.
1: The greatest example of that is Bill Belichick, because he was not friendly to the media, never said anything, but they won all the time. And so you're like, oh, this is great. It's all about winning. He's fine. Brian, what is internally, what is their expectation for this season? We know as fans what we look at, what we speculate about, and what potentially could happen down the line with this coaching staff and this organization. But what are they looking at? I know every team goes into the season thinking they can win a Super Bowl, that we can be. Think of the example, the Commanders from a couple of years ago, from the worst team in the NFC East to the NFC Championship game. But how are they looking at this season? Is this a building year? Is this a we can compete year? Where are they?
0: Yeah, I think it's about being competitive, Tiki. Like last year was just embarrassing on so many levels. Whether you take the last 5 weeks of the season and you want to carve that up, whether you take zero interceptions and you wanted to use that, whether it's Garrett Wilson at 395 yards and he was your leading receiver and he played seven games. Like it was an embarrassing season. They can't be embarrassing this year. I think internally they just want to be competitive. Yeah, they want to win games. But I don't think they're thinking this, oh, we're going to win 12 games or anything like that. I think they're realistic about that. But I think if they can be around 500 and look competitive in the losses, right? And not, I've always used this term with the Jets. Sometimes they're the homecoming opponent, right? And they cannot be the homecoming opponent. And you gotta at least be in these games in the fourth quarter and playing close games. And can you extend the season past Halloween? Like
1: All right.
0: can we get to Thanksgiving before we're actually breaking down the top of the draft? And So I think that internally, that

0: They'd be happy with that.
1: We've done a lot on, and this is just stupid Vegas odds, coach most likely to get fired first in season. And we've put the hot seat tag on Aaron Glenn. Is he in danger at any from internally? Like, are they thinking that this is a make it or break it season for him?
0: Is a make it or break it season. I think there's some perception out there that he has to like start off the season fast or he's going to get fired 4 games in. Hard for me to imagine Woody Johnson doing that again after he just did that 2 years ago with Robert Saleh and it didn't work, right? It blew up spectacularly on him. And to me, I think Aaron Glenn deserves 17 games. I think he should get this season to show what he can do. It's only his second season. And I know we got kind of tired of talking about this last year, but I'll bring it up again. The Detroit Lions, right, is the great where he was at. They went 3-13-1 in Dan Campbell's first year. The second year, they were 1-5 in October, and the owner came out and said, no, I'm sticking with them. I believe in them. I hired them for a reason. And they ended up going 9-8 that season, and then they took off after that. I'm not saying the same thing's going to happen here, but I do think can he get them better from September to December is a question as in valuing him as a coach. Like, can they look better as the season goes on? And he does have a tough stretch to start the season. And so I want to see that. So I don't think Woody will do anything in season, Tiki. But yeah, if it's ugly again, right. I think I'll take
2: it. Doing it in season serves no purpose.
1: Yeah, it's stupid.
2: Like, I was not a fan
1: of getting ahead of it.
2: Yeah, I mean, right. And that's at the end of the season. Right. Like, I was no fan of Robert Saleh, but firing him was so dumb. Like, it didn't serve any. This isn't baseball where you fire a coach and it sparks a team. Like, that's not how football works. So I completely agree with you that he deserves the full year. Unfortunately, like, I've heard a lot of my fellow Jet fans have some level of optimism. I don't really. Like, I think they're a 4 or 5 win team, and that sucks. And that means we're sitting here late in the year talking about they should start Cade Klubnik because what do they have to lose? Or they're better off losing for draft pick status. And that's rough. I don't want to see that, but that's kind of how I view this season going in, that's where I think it's headed. You've covered this team for a million years. Sometimes you've been positive. Sometimes you're negative. I just think you're telling people how you feel. Do you feel that way like I do, or do you have more optimism about the way this season goes?
0: I think the ceiling is 7 wins, Evan. That, to me, is the ceiling. I'm with you. I think the floor is 4. So I'm in that range right now, and I got to make a pick at some point here in the next few weeks before the preview. But, yeah, I'm in there. I don't think they're going to be a good team. I think you're looking for, are they competitive? Do you feel good about the young guys? Do you feel is the young core responding? Are they playing well? Because obviously you have the 3 first-round picks next year. You're hoping you're going to get a quarterback next year. So I think that's what you're looking for this season is competitiveness, and you feel good about the younger players.
1: Yeah, real back to Aaron Glenn real quick. Has it been refreshing? I know it has been for you guys that he's admitted some of the missteps that he took a year ago as a rookie head coach. But has it affected the team? Like, has that had any kind of on-field or in-locker room effect? Because he was a different rhetorical coach than he is this last year than he is this year. Has that made a difference?
0: It's tough for me to get a read on that, Tiki. We're not in the locker room yet, so it's hard to have conversations with guys every day. But I'll say this. The one thing about the media thing is usually how they act toward the media is kind of how they are behind closed doors. Mm-hmm. And I heard from a lot of people last year, not just players, but people that worked in the building, that he wasn't really a nice guy to them and affected that some of that. So I do think he's reflected on everything and he's changed that. And the biggest difference, obviously, is him now taking ownership of the defense. That's far and away in terms of players. I think they're seeing a different side of him as a play caller. And he really did try last year to be the CEO and let Steve Wilks run the defense. So that's the biggest difference to me. But I'm not sure the kinder, nicer Aaron Glenn has had an effect in the locker room yet. And I'm also curious to see, honestly, when the losses come, whether the kinder, gentler Aaron Glenn sticks around for a while.
2: Yeah.
0: That's when it gets tough, right? In post-game press conferences, that's when it's tough.
2: When he first gets asked, and maybe it's you, maybe it's someone else, the first reporter that says, when are we going to see Cade Klubnik? Then I'll be curious to see his response.
0: I'm with you. Yeah. So it'll be like the last year in London when I got, you should know better than
3: that. Right.
2: Brian, enjoy Pittsburgh. Enjoy the game tonight. Thank you very much for popping on. Always appreciate it.
1: Appreciate you, Brian.
0: All right, guys. Thanks for having me.
2: The great Brian Costello, New York Post. He's covered the Jets for a million years, and the Jets will play week two of the 3-week preseason tonight in Pittsburgh against the Steelers. The Giants are taking on the Dolphins this weekend. We'll pick Tiki's brain. What's he looking for from the Giants over the weekend? Plus, more of your calls coming up at 888 888-

0: 808-1019. 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
2: It's time for a fan focus. There's been another sale in the NBA. American businessman Mark Stagg has completed a deal to become the controlling owner and largest shareholder of the NBA's Minnesota Timberwolves and WNBA's Minnesota Lynx by buying the majority of co-owner Mark Lohr's stake at a $4.5 billion valuation. Lohr will retain a minority investment in the team, while co-owner Alex Rodriguez has decided to increase his equity percentages.
3: Good for A-Rod. Couldn't get the Mets, but man, he's increasing his ownership of the Lynx and the Timberwolves. I have to admit, because I am an honorable man, unlike some, I have seen enough details to prove that I was second to come up to head to bed.
4: Jake?
3: That Jake and John Boy did have it first. Now, I don't feel dirty, because when I thought of the idea, I did say, hey, if anyone else has it, let me know. This popped into my head. I've seen the tweets and some audio clips. They had it first. So, congratulations to them. I'm still sort of upset with Emmanuel because he did not just give me credit. He didn't give them credit. At least now I'm giving them credit.
4: Well, he didn't know. He probably just heard it and just kind of said, ah, that sounds cool.
3: Yeah.
4: Let me steal that.
3: The best part is when I did, my brain thought I came up with it, I then offered it to Jake and John Boy to make shirts out of. So I offered it back to them, even though it was based on timestamps.
4: And they probably didn't answer because they're like, you idiot. Yeah. We already did this.
3: Yeah, you schmuck. You Met Boy. We already had it. But either way, Head to Bed is a great nickname. And right now, that is one of the strengths of this Yankee team, that their bullpen is as sturdy as it's been. And last night, in sweeping the Baltimore Orioles, they were not going to have Head, they were not going to have Bed, but they put the Orioles to sleep anyway as they swept Baltimore with six strong from Garrett and three from Yarbrough.
4: Well done, Evan.
3: Well done with what?
4: What? They didn't have Head, they didn't have Bed.
3: Yes. Yeah,
4: good job.
3: The two relievers we talked about.
4: Yeah, they're synonymous with each other.
3: Sometimes they are. Sometimes they are. Let's congratulate our Fanatics Fan Cash winner, Chris in Garfield, New Jersey. Chris, it's your lucky day, baby. How you feeling?
5: Yeah, some free money to throw away. Thank you.
3: And you got a lot of options. You got preseason football. You got baseball to place a wager on. What are you leaning towards doing this weekend with your Fan Cash winnings?
5: I just know not to bet on the Jets. You know, if I want anything to...
4: It's preseason, so I definitely would encourage you not to do that as well.
3: Yes, that is
5: true. Preseason, regular season, it doesn't matter, right?
3: Come on. You're a very smart guy, Chris. Well, congratulations. We appreciate it. 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

0: It's Cinco de Roncho. Bam! Crunch! Let's go!
1: Let's do it, Evan and Tiki. 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Now today, August 21st, happens to be National Men's Grooming Day.
2: Is that true? Mm.
1: It is true.
2: We have a day for everything.
1: Apparently
2: yesterday was National Radio Day. And I'm like, okay.
1: It was National Radio Day. Today's also National Kool-Aid Day.
3: Mm. Kool-Aid
1: but
3: Day.
1: But on the backbone
3: What's your favorite flavor of Kool-Aid?
1: I was never into Kool-Aid. I like the red one.
3: Yeah, you got it right.
1: Yeah, I think that's
3: never a flavor.
1: Just the red. Just the red and the blue, right?
3: Just
1: it's
3: color.
1: Not like, you know, high C with Ecto Cooler. Like,
3: right.

0: That I remember specifically. But anyway, Jackson Dart, mustache. Today, National Men's Grooming Day. Here are my top five coolest facial hairstyles for men.
1: Here we go!
2: Number five.
0: Number five is just the goatee. It's classic, standard, many different styles of goatee. From an athlete perspective, Jeff Bagwell had a real prominent one. Stone Cold Steve Austin had one mid-90s. And the goatee, typically the first facial hair that, you know, 17, 18-year-old.
3: That's exactly what I did.
4: Because
3: early 20s.
4: They can't grow the full beard. They just go with the Fu Manchu, the goatee.
3: I had the goatee between 2002 and 2007. And I regret it. Every time I see a picture, I'm like, what was I thinking?
0: When I turned like 17 or 18, the first thing you had, you got to get the goatee. And you hope that you do it nicely and trim it nicely for the members of the opposite sex.
4: Nice.
2: Number four.
0: Number four is the beard stash. Now, what is a beard stash?
3: What is a beard stash?
0: It puts the focus on a thick mustache paired with a trimmed side. So you get the best of both worlds.
3: A thick mustache. Wait, say it again?
4: It only looks right on certain people, though.
0: Yes. Well, a lot of this is based on you have to have the right facial structure for this.
3: Right.
0: So the beard stash is a heavy, thick mustache, but like a shaved, trimmed side.
3: Gotcha.
0: So the beard is still there. It's just not all the way there.
2: Number three.
0: Number three is the Fitzpatrick beard.
3: Like the... The just thick,
0: thick, the thick, long. Named after Ryan Fitzpatrick, which I just coined. You let it all grow out with no regard for human life or your partner.
3: Which is what I did during the Pete Alonso era.
0: Yes, the Pete Alonso era, also called the playoff beard in the NHL.
4: That's true, yeah.
2: Number two.
0: Number two, mutton chops. Mutton chops is going to be number two.
3: Mutton chops?
0: What a mutton chop. A mutton chop beard gets its name, I have the definition here, because the wide, rounded growth of hair on the sides of the face look like a real mutton chop, a cut of meat.
4: So it's like a circular thing.
0: Yes. Famous mutton choppers. Elvis Presley. President Martin Van Buren.
4: Elvis Presley.
0: And back in his playing days, Walt Clyde Frazier.
3: Yeah, but that's just sideburns. Isn't that all what you're talking about?
0: No, because sideburns just go this way. Mutton chops go the all the way to like the chin.
3: Oh, it just keeps going.
0: It just keeps going and going and going.
3: So it's not quite like the 90210 look.
4: But there is no mustache.
0: No, it's just sideburns. It's just thick.
4: That's just
0: thick,
4: that's a weird
0: sideburns.
4: Look.
3: Yeah,
4: that's you gotta have a certain personality to wear mutton.
3: Walt Clyde could pull anything off.
0: No, yes, he can.
3: Yeah,
2: number one.
0: Number one for me, it's the handlebar mustache. You put a good handlebar in there. Another thick mustache with the long upward ends, which resemble handlebars. Raleigh Fingers, Salvador Dali, and William Howard Taft all had handlebar mustaches.
4: Again, you got to have a specific look in the face. To not everybody can pull that off.
3: I could not pull that off.
4: Most people can't.
3: Can you pull any of those things off?
4: I couldn't grow the handlebars. My beard doesn't grow that way.
3: Really?
0: I don't know if I've ever seen you with like an actual beard, though, right?
4: I had a beard when I was in Kinky Boots because I had to be someone else. I had to be Don. And so I had a beard just so I'd look not like Tiki Barber.
3: Right, become a different person.
4: It was a different person. And I hated it. It's so itchy.
3: Yeah.
4: I don't know how my brother does it.
3: That's what I've learned.
4: He constantly has a perpetual beard.
3: What I've learned about facial hair through the different excursions I've had with it is it's a pain in the ass.
4: Mm-hmm.
3: Like, it's the easiest thing to do is what I now do, which is once a week or maybe once every 5 days, I just shave. And I get rid of it. Mm-hmm. And I'm not overthinking it. I'm not trying to even things out. Just get rid of the stupid hair. Then it grows back. And look, I think one of the most important things is what does the significant other or in your dating life, the girl you're seeing, what do they like the most?
5: Make love to me.
3: And to me, it was always scruff. Like, my wife likes a good, like, not too much scruff, because then it, like,
4: it
3: itches.
4: Hurts.
3: Just like a little bit of scruff.
4: It hurts when you kiss.
3: Yes. I don't want to hurt her.
0: So she was not a fan of the big orange beard.
3: No. No. She was supportive of my support for Pete Alonso.
4: Yeah, but then she was like, get that damn thing off your face.
3: Yeah, she celebrated. Like, the day that Tiki Barber shaved me in New Jersey was a very exciting day in the Roberts household.
4: Yeah, it's every other day for me. Sometimes every day, depending on
6: how you made a promise to Mets fans.
3: Yeah, shut up, Pete. Where are you right now?
6: It's garbage that you're even considering cutting your beard.
3: You don't play here anymore. So I need to hear from you. Rosie, have you ever gone beardless? Because it seems like you've always had that.
4: I know.
3: Thick
4: I don't
3: beard.
4: Know if
0: yeah,
4: I've ever
0: no,
4: seen
0: I've,
4: that.
0: No, I've been beardless. I was doing what you did, once shaving once a week. And then during COVID, I told myself, I'm going to grow the beard until we got sports back again. So I grew it about this long. And then I just decided to keep it somewhat trimmed. But I was babyface for a while, yes.
3: We should do that with the lockout. Like, as soon as the lockout starts, we should grow, keep growing until it comes back.
0: Would you grow the beard or the mustache this time, though? Because I don't know if the beard would work, but maybe a mustache.
3: Just grow a mustache?
0: Maybe the lady would like the mustache.
4: To see you.
3: All right.
4: Just a mustache.
3: So between December 2nd and whenever the lockout ends, I will shave just not my mustache. Okay. It's going to be ugly, dude.
4: Yeah.
3: It is going to be a scene.
4: It can't be worse than the beard you had.
0: Well,
3: I think it could.
0: The whiskers are going to come over that upper lip.
3: Yeah.
0: You're going to be eating your hair.
4: You got to be able to trim it, though.
3: Yeah.
0: You can trim it, you can't shave it.
4: Keep it looking clean.
0: Yeah, yes. You can trim the whiskers.
3: Thank you. Thank you for permission. I have not officially decided to do this. I'm more floating it out there in the middle of August. I'll make a firm decision in the next couple of weeks.
0: Long-term prediction.
3: Yeah. What are you looking forward to with the Giants on Saturday? I know you're going away, so yep. Tiki luckily doesn't have to work this preseason game. But I told you what I want from the Jets, what you want from the Jets. Anything specific you'd want to see from the Giants?
4: Well, I mean, look, they dominated the joint practice against the Miami Dolphins. If I didn't see any of this, obviously, but you just read the reports that the defensive line was dominant. Six sacks they estimated that they had against the Dolphins in some of their team periods. And so their defensive edges are as good as we kind of think they're supposed to be. Brian Burns, who had a fantastic All-Pro season, or Pro Bowl. Was he All-Pro last year? I think he was, season last year. Obviously, Abdul Carter, who we talked about earlier, and Kayvon Thibodeau. But the bigger thing for me in this game, it's two things. One, interiorly, they didn't have a couple of their players playing. DJ Reader didn't play in game one. Neither did Shelby Harris. But this team has to be able to stop the run. They have to be better at preventing teams from just grinding it out on them. And the Dolphins, despite, I don't think they're not going to have a good season this year, they have a pretty good run game. Devon Achan, he's fantastic. Obviously, Malik Willis is a very good scrambling quarterback, because he had a couple of scrambles in their first game against the Commanders. And so I believe that the defensive front stopping the run, as we've been talking about for a year, is what I'm looking at primarily. Secondly, though, it's the cornerback room. We don't know what it's going to look like. Obviously, they drafted Colton Hood, who's in a competition with Paulson Adebo, and obviously Deontay Banks is trying to prove himself as a DB. We know he can be a good returner because he's such a good athlete. But those two positions, the D tackle and the cornerback positions, are what's most interesting to me in the second preseason game against a team that can absolutely run the ball. The other thing is, we didn't see Tremaine Edmonds. I told you that I saw him last week.
3: And he was massive.
4: He's just a massive human being. I mean, he's 6'5 or so, and he's just big. He's imposing. He's long. And I think he's going to play in this game, but I want to see him and Arvell Reese on the field together, because it just reminds me of old school Giant big-ass linebackers who can fill holes, plug in, stopping the run game, but also are athletic enough to cover. So to me, I'm looking defensively. Obviously, the offense is what it is, Jackson Dart, et cetera, et cetera. But I think the bigger issue for this Giants team over the last couple of years has been stopping the run and having competent secondary play to prevent some big plays that I think the Giants gave a lot of, but last year.
3: That was a window seat in the training camp. Giants training camp, sponsored by Windorama's First Down Deals. 30% off your installation project, plus low to no financing. I forget who said it. Somebody said it at the very end of the morning show this morning. Either Jerry Recco or CeeLo. It may have been a caller. So I credit one of those three possibilities. But the key is Jackson Dart not seeing the blue tent.
4: Yeah.
0: That too.
3: Truthfully, because if he's...
4: Because he's going to play.
3: He's going to play in all likelihood.
4: He needs to play.
3: And he should play. Absolutely. Right. If he sees the blue 10 for what would I think be the seventh or eighth time.
4: It'll be eighth.
3: The discourse around here, rightfully so, is going to be nuts. And yes, it'll partially be what was the hit. Who do we blame? Is the league conspiring against them? Is it Jackson Dart's fault and all that? But I think he needs a week where he plays well and doesn't get hurt.
4: Yeah,
3: and there aren't questions about his durability or questions about his play style or questions about the league targeting him.
4: Yeah, it looks like a quarterback who you can count on for 17 games.
3: Absolutely.
4: That's what you need most from really any quarterback. But for the Giants, he's likely going to be the guy that's going to captain you. He's going to get you to where you want to be this year. And so he can't be unavailable.
3: Can you make a short-ish term prediction for me?
4: Yes.
3: When I say to Sean Morash, hey, Sean, by the way, just want to let you know out of courtesy, I have been calling Jackson Dart by a new nickname.
4: He's going to be annoyed with you as well.
3: Big Blue 10.
4: He's going to be annoyed as well.
3: You think he's going to get pissed off?
4: Of course he is.
3: Interesting.
4: Especially if he's not in the blue tent this weekend.
3: No, it still is a crazy percentage, even if he doesn't go this week.
4: Of course it is.
3: He's still one short of Pat Mahomes' entire career.
4: Right, it's still almost 80% of the games he's played.
3: I think I have the right to call him blue tent unless he avoids the blue tent until, let's say...
4: Week four?
3: Yeah, I was going to say like week four or five.
4: Mm-hmm.
3: Like if he can get through the first quarter of the NFL season and never go to Big Blue Tent, I'd retire the name temporarily.
4: Good.
3: That's a fair deal.
4: That's fair.
3: Look, I'm a fair guy.
4: I still don't like it.
3: You don't have to like it. There's a lot of things we don't like in life. We just have to deal with it.
4: Okay, car crash fan.
3: What was it? The nickname doesn't work if you can't think of it.
4: I can't even remember.
3: Traffic stop, right?
4: Traffic stop fan.
3: Yeah, calling Geno Smith traffic stop because he's been pulled over numerous
4: times.
3: Which
4: has nothing to do with his ability to play football.
3: And the reason why I don't mind bothering Sean, like just to show you my fairness, obviously I'm not a Knicks fan. I've made that very clear. But I've also been very accurate and fair to King Jalen Brunson, mm-hmm. that he's King Brunson. And Sean goes out of his way to name every other person King instead of King Jalen Brunson. Mm-hmm. And it's annoying. Like the guy won an NBA title. Shut up. Stop always looking. It's King George. It's George Lombard. Dude's played 13 games in the major leagues, and all he's trying to do is take the crown away from a guy who's earned it.
4: No, it's better than Craig, who had named Mason Rincon yesterday.
3: Yeah, that was weird, too. I mean, no offense to Mason Rincon. Like, it's awesome he had a home run in the League League World Series. Go win a championship.
4: It's a walk-off home run, nonetheless.
3: Well, first of all, it's also New Jersey. That's number one. And number
4: What's
3: two.
4: What's wrong with New Jersey?
3: It's not New York.
4: It is New York.
3: The King of New York.
4: He's representing the Northeast right now.
3: Fair enough.
4: Including New York.
3: Then I'll include New York. If Bayonne, New Jersey wins the Little League World Series, which I hope they do, then it at least can be a discussion.
4: Yeah.
3: But until then,
4: he's got to be elite the whole time.
3: Yeah. Yeah. Like King Jalen Brunson has.
4: Right.
3: And hopefully, Knicks fans, that makes you proud of me. Like, I can't stand the Knicks, but I call like it is. I try to be fair. At least I try.
0: I don't like Jackson Dart.
3: Yeah, no kidding.
4: Out of context.
3: Byron in New Jersey. Good afternoon, Byron.
1: Hey, guys. How's it going?
4: All's well.
3: Good.
1: Two quick questions on the Jets. First question, is there any way you guys see Aaron Glenn making it out of this season into year three as the Jets head coach, especially if Kevin O'Connell or Matt LaFleur becomes available? And then second question, if Aaron Glenn is fired, do you think he'll get another job as a head coach?
3: Not right away, no. If he's fired after 2 years with the Jets, he goes back to being a defensive coordinator, maybe even a different role, but not as a head coach.
4: Mm. Were you surprised that Robert Saleh got a new job, I mean, immediately?
3: No, because he didn't. He had to be DC of the Niners.
4: Yeah.
3: Like, he didn't go immediately and get a job, just like Brian Daboll hasn't.
4: It's in a year. Well, Dave's was in a year, but he was not the head coach again.
3: How quick it was for Saleh?
4: Yeah.
3: I mean,
4: it
3: was quick.
4: Because
3: it was only 1 year as a full defensive coordinator.
4: Yeah, and I don't know if prior to him being a head coach, thought of him as a head coach.
3: Robert Saleh?
4: Yeah, Saleh. But apparently that's how people think of him.
3: Even though
4: he's, throughout his career, let's give him credit, he's been a great defensive coordinator.
3: Absolutely. I would say I'm mildly surprised that it only took a year and a half.
4: Mm-hmm.
3: Like, I do agree that was very quick. I think with Aaron Glenn, it would definitely not be right away. I think he probably will get another opportunity down the road. I don't think Woody Johnson is going to decide Glenn's fate based on who's available.
4: Yeah.
3: I think he's going to decide, because I think he wants Aaron Glenn to be the head coach of the team, as do I. I think we all do if you're a Jet fan. I think it's going to be based on results. It's not going to be based on, well, Kevin O'Connell's available, Mike Tomlin's available. I don't know. I think it's going to be, what do the Jets do? And I think Costello said it earlier, if they have a competent 7-win season, he's going to keep his job. A 6-win season, and it's the way it looks, and it looks solid, don't collapse, anything like that. Things look positive towards the end. I think he'll keep the job.
4: Yeah,
3: I think if it's worse than that, he's going to have an uphill battle.
4: Yeah, I think the only mitigator here will be if this team is bad and their quarterback play looks bad, Geno's bad, and then Cade Klubman comes in and just he's not really the guy, and you're drafting a quarterback because you're picking so high, and you're probably going to want an offensive-minded kind of, we call him, it's overused term, but quarterback, a developer whisperer, so to speak, to be your head coach. That's when it gets a little bit more likely that Aaron Glenn is not going to be the guy, and they're going to bring in an offensive coach, head coach, who can develop and build whoever they draft into a franchise quarterback.
3: You realize that outside of Adam Gase, this franchise never hires offensive head coaches.
4: I know. It's bizarre.
3: It is first time.
4: It's the trend of the league.
3: Yeah.
4: We want to be a defensive-minded team. Every team does this.
3: Dude, Eric Mangini, Rex Ryan, Todd Bowles, Robert Saleh,
4: mm-hmm.
3: Aaron Glenn, first time former defensive coordinator. It's the same formula right. every time, which is why when Glenn was hired, there were a lot of Jet fans who said, I don't like it, strictly based on the fact it's another first-time head coach who comes from the defensive side of the football. Rosie Cinco de Luncho has met some controversy. Dan in Passaic explains. What's up, Dan?
5: Yeah, you missed one of the great beards of all time. I just mentioned this because the fellow Frank Beard, who was the drummer for ZZ Top, who did not have a beard, and his two bandmates, I mean, granted, it probably falls under the Fitzpatrick, but times 10.
3: Yeah.
5: So those are the great beards that I remember. And like I said, the great drummer who played with them from the beginning, he just passed away a couple days ago. And
3: Frank
5: he did
3: Beard.
5: Not have a beard.
3: Yeah, Frank Beard is his name.
4: Yeah, those beards are, you're talking about the ZZ Top. That's commitment, man.
3: That is commitment.
4: That's like years commitment.
3: Yeah, that's got to be tough. Sleeping at night and you got that thing hanging on top of you.
4: It's like hanging to your chest.
3: Yeah, that's weird. Mike in Westfield, New Jersey. Good afternoon, Mike.
7: Hey, what's going on, fellas?
3: What's up?
7: So listen, I got to come clean. The last time I called, I really did not do well. I was the David Cone perfect game, and I cursed. You had to bleep me.
3: Right.
7: So I'm here to get some redemption today. Hopefully.
3: All right. What do you got?
7: So this whole score sheet thing, and I know I'm a little late on this call, but can I just ask you, Evan, because you're the expert? But okay, man on first, two outs, ninth inning. You know, Lombard steals second, gets thrown out. Clearly, he's the last out in the inning. But if Austin Wells hits into a fielder's choice, you're still saying you're putting the out in Lombard's area.
3: Yeah.
7: Who comes out to go to second base in the top of the 10th?
3: Austin Wells. Mm-hmm. He wasn't the last batter of the inning. Austin Wells was the last batter of the inning, and he grounded into a force out. He created the out, but in the box, I'm putting the third out next to Lombard's name because he was the guy recorded as out because he was out at second.
4: Oh,
3: it ain't that complicated.
4: That feels weird. So he's gets out, but he's then on base?
3: No. Who? The guy who grounded into a fielder's choice?
4: Yeah.
3: Yeah. Well, let's say there's a runner on first and nobody out and you ground into a fielder's choice. You're on base. Now, you don't get credit. That doesn't improve your on-base percentage.
4: Right.
3: It doesn't improve your batting average, but you are on base. Yes, absolutely. I mean, this is open and shut. What are we talking about here? The hell are we talking about? I'm going to play you something.
4: But he didn't get the last out.
3: It doesn't matter. You grounded into an out, but the out was recorded on another batter, hence the fielder's choice. The fielder made a choice, and he decided to get the out with the guy who was already on base. I'm going to play you something when we come back, and I'm curious if you agree with me that Joe Burrow is done in Cincinnati and is miserable, and this is probably going to be his final year there. Let you take a listen to what Joe Burrow had to say the other day, get you set for your sports weekend, and hear from you. 888-808-1019. That's the toll-free number.
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10: 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The Rams are absolutely loaded, the Seahawks defending Super Bowl champions. But there's a team in the NFC West that's flying under the radar, and it's not the Arizona Cardinals. Kyle Shanahan and the San Francisco 49ers, I think the Niners will beat the Rams week one in Melbourne. Don't sleep on San Fran. I'm Nick Costos.
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24: Got a lot coming up here in this final hour, including a Friday tradition here on Evan and Ziggy, Idiots with Idioms, the collection of all the mistaken idioms from the week that was. here at WFN. All set you up for the sports weekend. Yankees bringing in the Toronto Blue Jays for some revenge. Mets out in Chicago against the White Sox. Jets preseason tonight. Giants preseason tomorrow. But Joe Burrow said something the other day that I'm going to agree with the masses on, that this sounds like someone who is just done in Cincinnati and is probably going to try to force his way out at the end of the season. A reporter was asking him about the Bengals, about this team this season. And I want you to listen to Joe Burrow's answer, and you tell me if we're all reading this completely incorrectly.
1: Are you comfortable doing that June, July, and August right now?
2: I'm trying to put it out into the world. I'm trying to manifest it. I'm trying to show our guys the urgency that I have and that I want us to have as an organization to go and make it happen. You can keep pushing it down the road, or you can talk about it now and say this is the year. And you know, I'm tired of saying next year, next year, next year. This is it. Your life is too short to keep pushing things down the road. And I'm trying to instill some urgency and some intensity in everybody to go and be great every day and try to go make it happen.
3: What do you think of that?
4: It sounds like it's two things. One, it sounds like he wants to win now. And I think it's partly because he's seeing all these other really good quarterbacks in the league get their championships or get their, not even championships, but just their championship opportunities. And he had one, obviously, that they went to. We talked about it yesterday where they beat the Kansas City Chiefs in the AFC Championship game and ended up falling short in the Super Bowl. But the Bengals organization just has not been good at consistency. Now, there was a time when Andy Dalton was a quarterback where they were always good. They just could never win playoff games. And Joe Burrow in, what's his sixth year now, seventh year? It just feels like he's got one shot. He had one shot at it.
24: Yeah.
4: And it's,
24: they haven't been close.
4: No, you get tired of it. And you get tired of mediocrity. Because that's really what it is. They're not bad. But they're not great. They're mediocre. And that's frustrating for a guy who a lot of us, and him included, view as one of the top quarterbacks in the NFL. And so he's trying to instill that. But I also hear, as he's saying that it's not resonating.
24: No, it sounds like he's frustrated. Yeah, it sounds like he needs to convince the organization and some of his teammates.
4: Yes. And that's, if you're a great quarterback and you're aging, and he mentioned it, like you don't have time forever. I mean, he's talking about his football life, not his actual life, but you only have a certain amount of years, seasons, in order to try to win a championship and to stamp your name like solidly in dark black ink into the annals of the history books in the NFL. And he's running out of them.
24: Yeah.
4: And so,
24: and he probably knows what a lot of people know, which is that the Bengals have just been a losing organization.
4: Right. And it doesn't even sound like this is a contract thing, because sometimes when you hear quarterbacks start to talk about this,
24: yeah,
4: they're pining for a new contract and they're just setting all of us up for, well, there's a holdout coming, or there's going to be some kind of conversation here. We saw this with Matt Stafford, talking about the retirement stuff.
24: Yeah.
4: And really what he was just trying to do was give me some more years.
24: Right.
4: Right. I've made a ton of money. I've won a Super Bowl, but I want some more years of eliteness here. And so it was all contract related. This feels more like this organization isn't right for me.
24: I completely agree. And before anyone accuses me of hypocrisy, I'm not bringing this up because I'm telling you he's going to be a Jet. I totally get that Joe Burrow would look at the Jet organization with disdain. He would say, why the hell would I want to go there? Mm-hmm. If Joe Burrow ever forces his way out, he'll look at the Philadelphia Eagles and think, I'm better than Jalen Hurts. Or he'll look at the Minnesota Vikings. Or, not to start anything, he'd look at the Giants and say, Jackson Dart ain't the answer. I'd like to be with that team and John Harbaugh. I'm not creating new rumors. I'm just saying, like, yeah, I think Joe Burrow's eyes, if he does want to leave Cincinnati, is certainly not going to be on the Jets.
4: Right.
24: I know that, but it does sound like somebody who's getting close to midnight before he says, I don't want to be here anymore.
4: Yeah. And is he going to be a Bengal in 2 years? My guess is no.
24: Yeah, I agree with you. That's exactly my point on this. If I had to guess, he's on a different team in 2 years.
4: And we've seen this immediately in the most immediate time when Jared Goff and Matt Stafford switched teams, so to speak. They became good for their respective places. And it could be a situation like that where you have a good quarterback on the team who's just not breaking through. And when you mentioned the Giants, I don't think it's going to be the Giants, but let's just use them, or Jackson Dart, 2 years from now. It just feels like you're hitting a wall. Like
3: he's good, but he's not a franchise quarterback.
4: You're just stuck right there. And so it's like, all right, let's go get Joe Burrow.
3: Sure.
4: Right? And we'll give you Jackson Dart, Cincinnati. You'll be fantastic down there.
3: That actually does fit the Goff trade. Goff did quarterback a team to the Super Bowl.
4: It could be just a new change of scenery if this thing isn't working out in New York. And again, I don't think this example is happening. I'm just using it because it's pertinent to us here in New York. But I think it's going to be a situation like that for Joe Burrow.
3: Yeah, it'll be Philadelphia. We'll go to the Eagles. He'll be with the Eagles. Jalen Hurts will go back to something stupid like that. Dallas for Dak Prescott? No,
4: they love him down there.
3: Look, finding, and it's one thing to say, and we agree with each other. He sounds like a guy who's going to force his way out. Yeah. He's not going to be a career Bengal. I agree with you. The more complicated answer is predicting two years down the road. Right.
4: Where is it going to be?
3: You know what team? You know, if I had to make an official prediction, I've already thrown like five teams at you. I think I would say, you ready for this one?
4: Go ahead.
3: The Los Angeles Rams. That Sean McVay will see. Ty Simpson ain't the answer.
4: Well, Les Snead does these things.
3: And they do these things.
4: 100%.
3: And they did it for Stafford. That's the example you gave. Right,
4: and they probably, Stafford retires. It's Ty Simpson.
3: And he looks okay.
4: And he goes back. It's like, you know what? Go to Cincinnati. I want to keep winning.
3: Yeah.
4: Sean McVay, I mean, we know Sean McVay. He's flirted with quitting this thing and going to be in media for a couple of years now. So, but if you give him another really good, somewhat young quarterback in Joe Burrow, you got to believe Sean McVay is going to stay and keep trying to win in Los Angeles.
3: Oh, I got another one. Another one popped into me. Denver.
4: Bo Nix.
3: Had success.
4: Right. He's young, a good quarterback.
3: Good quarterback.
4: But he's not really elite.
3: Sean Payton getting his hands on Joe Burrow.
4: Yeah. I mean, there are a few examples of that, but it's going to be that.
3: Yeah. Unfortunately, it's not going to. This wasn't the end game to say Joe Burrow to the Jets. As much as I'd love that. It just doesn't seem like that would be the thing. Let's go to Sean in Long Valley. Hey, Sean.
5: Hey, guys. What's up?
4: All's good, man.
3: What's going on?
5: So earlier you guys were talking about Kenyon Sadiq. I was really calling to ask like an update on him. But and then earlier you guys were also talking about eye tests with Abdul Carter.
4: Right.
5: How would Mason Taylor pass the eye test this year?
4: How would he pass it? I mean, we had Brian Costello on. If you missed it, you can go rewind it on the Odyssey app at 12 o'clock. It's about an hour and 10 minutes ago. And we talked about Kenyon Sadiq a little bit. The issue with him is he had that hernia surgery, that core surgery, and he's not doing much right now. And you know, the point of that conversation was that they drafted Kenyon Sadiq in the first round because they wanted a tight end. Tight ends have started to become one of the most important parts of a team's offense.
3: And the Jets have a good blossoming young tight end in Mason Taylor that you talked about came along as the season went on.
4: So how does he pass the eye test? He's got to improve in year two. He's got to be that guy who can do some of the things that Kenyon Sadiq is likely not going to be able to do at the beginning of the season, at least, because he just hasn't practiced it. He didn't practice at all.
3: He's going to be a non-factor the first month of the season. Let's be real.
4: And so how does he pass that test? He's got to be versatile. He's got to be dynamic. He's got to be a difference maker. He's got to be a matchup advantage, which we saw in spurts a year ago, but he never jumped off the page like, man, this guy's going to be one of the top tight ends in the NFL this year. And so it's a big test. We're not going to see it in the preseason because obviously you're not going to throw all those wrinkles into the preseason game plan. But given that the Kenyon Sadiq situation is not looking like it's going to happen, you know, at least not seamlessly in year one, it's his opportunity.
3: Oh, no doubt. I mean, here's the thing about Kenyon Sadiq. It's not that he's going to be a bust. It's not that year one's going to be a lost season.
4: Not saying that at all.
3: But the first month of the season is going to be lost. I mean, we're just being real. The guy hasn't practiced. He's standing there on the sidelines. Mm-hmm. He's a rookie. The tight end room is already decent to begin with. Like, he's not going to make an impact in September.
4: Right, as Brian Costello told us. Like, he's running five steps and turning around and catching a football.
3: Yeah, so it's just...
4: That's not football.
3: Right, it's not realistic to think he's going to make an impact early on. Chris in Chester, New Jersey. What's up, Chris?
6: Hey guys.
4: What's up, man?
6: Thank you for taking my call. Love your show. I had a thought, like, from a 30,000 feet view, if you look at the Yankees and Mets, where these two organizations or the teams are going to be in a decade from now.
4: Mm-hmm.
6: I was wondering what you thought. So if you take the Yankees, they're going to be okay, like, the near term. Like, near term, maybe a couple of years.
4: Yeah, I think they're always going to be okay, Chris. I think they're always going to be
3: competitive. They're always okay because in the decades that have gone by, like, my entire lifetime, they've always been okay. Like, their worst season is winning 83 games.
6: No, but that's the thing, right?

0: stuff didn't work. They flipped completely around this year. And in a few years, I think Mets are going to be significantly better than the Yankees.
1: You know what, I mean, because Chris, I appreciate you as a Yankee fan saying that. I am so sick of hearing that. Mm. I mean, whether it's the BS from Tommy or even you as a Yankee fan coming from a genuine place, like, when have the Mets consistently been better than the Yankees? And even with Steve Cohen owning the team, and it's been a half a decade now, and he has spent a fortune in money, the Mets are about to miss the playoffs in back-to-back years.
2: Yeah.
1: The Yankees aren't. So I get it, but I don't get it.
2: Yeah, well, I think
1: when the Mets are significantly better than the Yankees, wake me up. It hasn't happened.
2: Right, I think the argument here is that at least they're trying some. It hasn't worked, what they attempted to do. And that's going back to the Verlander. Who was the other
1: Scherzer? Person?
2: Scherzer, the Verlander Scherzer experiment. Like, they've tried a lot of different things, and it seems like, all right, you know, we took some risky free agent or offseason, you know, bets this year. They didn't work out. Well, let's try something different. The challenge for the Mets is, when are you going to find something that works?
1: Right, consistently.
2: Whereas the Yankees have something that has consistently worked. Now, they haven't won a championship, but they're it's the same thing. And they're consistently doing it, but it's not getting them championships. Is it the question he's asking, really, is it time to change their philosophy?
1: Well, that's completely different. I just wouldn't relate the Mets and the Yankees, because the Yankees are on a drought of winning a championship. And I get it. Next year, I think, will match their longest drought prior to them winning their first title
2: right.
1: against the New York Giants in 1922, which I'm not even going to count as a drought because,
2: mm-hmm. right.
1: and by the way, I got to do math on that. It may actually be the same amount of time. 18 years is the point.
2: Right.
1: If you look at 78 to 96 and now 09 to whenever they win. So I understand for the Yankee standards, they're going through a drought. But don't compare that to the Mets, mm-hmm. who have finished under 500. You guys have never finished under 500. You guys don't miss the playoffs on a consistent right. basis. And the Mets have.
2: And even the ones you do, you're over 500.
1: Right. The Mets are nowhere near the Yankees. And I remember saying this when Cohen bought the team. My goal is to be the Yankees. Because before you can fly through the air, you got to walk. And so I want to be that consistent team that disappoints in the postseason. Let me get to that first.
2: Right.
1: I'll bitch about it eventually, like Yankee fans do now. But to say on the radio, and I get it, you're a Yankee fan, maybe you look harder at your own team than others, that you have more confidence in the Mets being a consistent winner down the road, what would that even be based on? Like, honestly.
2: Right.
1: Because I've heard that for so long, and when has it ever happened? It hasn't.
2: No.
1: And I think Brian Cashman's track record, say what you want about him, is that while they may not win World Series, and I'm not saying it's good enough, they're consistently good.
2: And they have a chance. Every year.
1: Every single year, they have a chance. Absolutely.
3: How many people fly? You said you have to walk before you fly.
1: That's right.
3: Isn't it crawl before you walk?
1: Whatever. The idioms have already been made this week, Rosie.
3: How many people just fly?
1: Maybe I meant like driving a car versus flying a plane.
3: But humans can walk and crawl. Humans can't like objectively
2: or
3: fly.
2: Or walk and run.
3: Right.
1: Whatever.
3: I'm sorry.
1: All right, it was a mistaken idiom. What do you want from me? As you'll find out in 15 minutes, that's not abnormal. It's Kyman. JB is calling from Fenwood. Hello, JB.
2: Hey, JB.
4: Guys, I got 2 points before my main point. First, today's my favorite day of the year, opening day of Premier League, EPL.
1: Let's go.
4: Tiki. Yeah, Tiki, thanks for appreciating the game in the EPL.
1: No doubt.
4: Good luck. Good luck to your Reds on Sunday at Newcastle.
2: My brother just sent me an Instagram post of all the stadiums across the English Premier League and the different just the renderings. It was actually pretty cool. It kind of gets you excited for soccer again or football.
4: I'm fired up, man. Number two, I want to thank the show, Evan, Tiki, and especially Sean Morash for the role that the three of you and the show has played in getting the Yankees to stop the incessant sound bites between every pitch.
2: I love it.
1: You're welcome.
2: You're very welcome. It was deafening to me, the game we went to earlier this year.
1: Yeah.
4: Made the broadcast unwatchable. So, number three, I want to admonish David Cohn during the Yes broadcast last night for suggesting that the Yankees use the Yankee Doodle Dandy top hat as their home run prop.
2: No, like, I agree with that. Good call,
4: David,
2: JB.
4: David, I love you as a player, even just as good as a broadcaster. you got to stop with the props. We're the New York Yankees, for Christ's sake.

0: We don't do props.
1: I gotta push back on this. Everybody
2: we
1: does
2: don't need gimmicks.
1: Everybody does a prop.
2: Can we okay? please put down the apple?
1: That was from the other day. I wish I had that clip to play again. It was umpire Charlie Ramos saying, "Can you please get rid of the apple?" Because the apple was sticking up at Citi Field. I'll definitely find that before the segment is over. But I think that the home run gimmick, which is kind of a new phenomenon. Mm-hmm. Team hits a home run, like the Mariners do the Strident thing. The Mets did the pictures, and then they did the mask and all that crap. I think it's fun. And I don't think the Yankees need to be above that. I understand, like, we're not talking about alternate jerseys. Yes, yes, the Yankees are above alternate jerseys. But when it comes to just, I don't know, having fun with a top hat after you hit a home run, I don't see a problem with that. I think that's a lot of fun. And I think that idea by David Cone was a novel idea. So I disagree.
3: If you're a player, do you want to do that, though?
1: I mean, it seems like all the players...
3: You know, make me a spectacle. I mean, the spectacle was me smashing a ball 390 feet, 450 feet. Do I need to put a top hat on?
1: Every other team seems to have fun with it.
3: Yeah, because they're clowns.
1: Here is the clip that Tiggy was referring to of home plate umpire Charlie Ramos saying into a microphone over the weekend at Citi Field that we need to get rid of the home run apple.
4: The home run apple is still up.
5: Can we get rid of the apple, please?
1: Can we get rid of the apple, awesome. Please? Crack me up. Crack me up. We'll come back with Idiots with Idioms so you can hear all the mistaken idioms used in the week that was. Plus more of your calls at 888-808-1019. And we do look ahead to the sports weekend here in New York. 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
10: 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I think Flavio Caboli wins again as an underdog. He plays American Tommy Paul, who's only being favored here because he beat the one seed Sasha Zverev yesterday. 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Caboli is number 10 in the world. 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Caboli beat Tommy Paul here in Cincy 2 years ago. I think he does it again. Caboli to win at plus 130. I'm Pat Boyle. 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

0: WFAN with Susan Waldman and Dave Sims on the call. Cam Schlittler starts for the Yankees, and Mason Fluharty starts for Toronto.
1: Opener.
0: The opening for Toronto.
1: That's a rematch, basically, of Game 4 of the ALDS. An opener versus Cam Schlittler.
0: Absolutely. The Mets are in Chicago to take on the White Sox at 7:40 tonight. It's a battle of the Shawns, Manaea, and Burke. And this portion of the program is sponsored by the New York State Thruway Authority. Imagine that your workplace is inches from traffic and a car flies by drifting because someone checked their phone. People work here. They trust you. Don't drive distracted. Funded by the National Highway Traffic Safety Administration with a grant from the New York State Governor's Traffic Safety Committee.
1: I'm going to ask you a question. It's not political. I'm not trying to make a comment about bathroom usage. It's just more of an observation I have. We work in an environment in which there's lots of construction. Yes. I revealed the other day that I was in the bathroom doing some business, and a hand came through the wall. And it was very, very scary, but it was someone doing construction. I'm not sure if it was a mistake or not, but a hand came through the wall. I very quickly wiped and got the hell out of there. The men's bathroom is under serious construction. There's even a sign that says, under construction. Right next to the men's room is a woman's room. Literally, there are no more than 8 people here at WFAN on this floor at a given time. Mm-hmm. So nobody works here. Am I able to use the women's room?
2: There is.
1: And that's why I say this is not a political commentary. We're not doing that game. I'm literally asking if there is no women around or are no women around. I want to use my grammar correct. And there aren't during the period of time where we are working. Can I use the women's room? That's just the question.
0: I think you can use it, but you have to be prepared to suffer the consequences if someone reports you.
1: No. That's why I'm asking, because I don't want to break any rules.
0: Yeah.
1: I'm asking. I haven't done it. Like, right. I promise you, I have not done that. It's an observation, because it feels like that room right now is not being used. Meanwhile, the men's room is under heavy construction.
2: Evan is espousing for non-gender bathrooms. That's what it sounds like.
1: Well, I think at this point, you know what's non-gender bathrooms?
2: Who?
1: I'll never forget this, because every time I go, I'm like, this is so strange and different. The Brooklyn Nets on that JetBlue level.
2: Is that right?
1: Yeah, which I love. It's a great section.
2: But it's only one stall, though.
1: Dude, so the way it works, it's interesting. It is all genders, okay? It's one bathroom on each side of the JetBlue, whatever they call it, the JetBlue section.
2: Yeah.
1: You go
2: bridge?
1: In.
2: JetBlue Bridge?
1: Maybe. No, it's not a bridge. It's JetBlue. I forget. You walk in, you got stalls, but the stalls are completely covered, which I'm a big fan of. Like, there's no bottom.
2: Like, floor-to-ceiling.
1: Floor-to-ceiling stalls, and you go in. So, obviously, as a man, there isn't any urinals, but it's like a protective wooden stall. And every time I go in there, I'm like, I'm just not used to this. So, I'm not inside. Here's what I'm saying. Our bathroom featured a hand coming through the wall. I'm just curious, is it okay for me to use another room
2: as I know, because it's literally just this section, where we are, where the studios are, where Hurley's office is, where the room is, the prep room for us, where Craig is now, with Damian Woody, who's co-hosting
1: Big Wood
2: this afternoon.
1: How about that?
2: So that'd be cool. And I, as far as I know, there's only one woman on this floor. It's Mindy, who's in engineering. And I think she's here. So it's just one person you have to worry about.
1: Huh.
2: That's it.
1: Yeah. So what does that mean? Can I use it or not? Do I have to ask? Is it a permission situation?
0: Can you say hello, make sure no one's in there, lock the
2: door? I think he's more worried about someone coming in.
1: Correct. Like, I'm in there doing it, and now I'm already in the room. That's the problem. I just want to know the rules. I don't know the rules. So I figure, let me just ask it on the radio.
0: By the way, it's JetBlue at the Key.
1: JetBlue at the Key. Yeah, right. It's one of my favorite.
2: That's where the Papa Shot was, where Evan kicked my ass in Papa Shot.
1: Yes. It's one of my favorite places to watch a sporting event. And the reason I don't get season tickets there is it's way too expensive. But it's a great view at Barclays Center.
2: Fantastic view.
1: All you could eat food, obviously, in the ticket. And then there's Papa Shot. There's games and whatnot. And then the other side is a high-end club, where they serve steak and the seats are leather.
2: Yeah, but who wants to sit and have a steak at a basketball game? I guess if you went early, like if you went an hour early.
1: Yeah.
2: Because I'm sure it opens, an hour and a half?
1: I think it's 90 minutes before tip.
2: That'd be perfect.
1: Oh, it's great.

0: I went there once last year. I can't wait for opening night. I am so pumped up. And you know what's great about Nets opening night this year?
1: What's that?
0: Knicks don't play. Mm-hmm. So I don't have to hear you people tell me, oh, nobody cares. You guys already played. You won your championship. You get your stupid rings.
1: Right.
0: You hang the Demi banner. You're good. Everybody's happy. It's my night. Mm-hmm. It's not your night. You already had your night. It's my night. All the eyes can be on Nets Hornets on a Wednesday night at Barclays Center.
1: Nice.
0: I like that. And it's the first game of the season. There is something cool about opening day or opening night being the first day of the season. It's kind of disappointing for the Jets. They open on the road. So week one isn't at MetLife Stadium for us. It is for you. Very good for the Giants. I always love opening day or opening week or opening night, however you want to define it. I like it at home. Makes it more real.
1: Yeah.
2: Wednesday, November 18th. Mark that date down for us.
0: What are we doing?
2: Nets Bulls.
0: Oh, is it? What day of the week is it?
2: It's a Wednesday.
0: Do the Knicks play that night?
2: I don't know.
0: Well, that's a big part of my decision making because I watch all the games. You know that. I watch all the Knicks. So I try to kind
1: of. He's not going if the Knicks are playing.
0: Well, it's possible. Mm-hmm. I like to make decisions based on what.
2: They are not playing that night.
0: Well, I think we're in. Wednesday, November 18th?
2: November 18th, 7:30.
0: I think we're in. Mm-hmm. Tiki, you want to come?
1: I would love to.
0: Nets Bulls? On a Wednesday night?
1: That works for me.
0: Chris P.
1: Middle of the week.
0: You want to come, little Nets Bulls, on a Wednesday night?
1: Hump day.
0: He doesn't know how to turn a mic on, so he can't come.
3: I don't know how to turn the mic on. I didn't know if I was allowed to turn the mic on.
1: Is that a real offer? That's what he's really saying. Is he joking with me?
0: I mean, you're here, Sean isn't? Yeah. I think it's a real offer. Going to root for the Nets that night?
3: You worked with Craig. I didn't know if I had to raise my hand or...
0: No. I mean, you can talk when you want. There's you just had nothing to say.
1: There's nothing on my schedule on Wednesday, November 18th.
0: Look at that. We booked our first Nets night out. That's what we're calling them this year, Nets night outs. Knicks night outs are different. I only have one extra ticket, so I'm only bringing one person. So it's like a head out. It's like a one-on-one thing. Mm-hmm. The Nets, I got four.
1: There you go.
0: So it's a Nets night out. Beautiful. Let's do the idioms right now. Then we'll get to your phone calls, 888-808-1019. All the mistaken idioms from the week that was.
1: Not including the one Evan just made.
0: Not including the ones from Friday. That's for next week. In a little segment we like to call Idiots with Idioms.
4: Because
0: Time out. Kill it. There's a theme song. You're aware of that, Rosie? Is this your first time on the,
1: Hey, you know what time it is.
0: Idiots with Idioms. Idiot. You don't have that?
1: Come on.
0: We've done Idiots with Idioms for 37 straight weeks.
1: Have you been here on a Friday?
2: I'm working on a Friday.
0: I mean, we've had 100 people fill in on Fridays.
1: And this is a fan suggestion. This is coming from the people who listen to us. They said, you know what? You guys suck at speaking. And so you should come up with a segment where you just address all the ridiculous idioms. And it started out as just me, Evan, and Sean. And then it became, well, everybody else on the station and outside of the station.
0: That's right.
1: Mad Dog has made it a couple times as well. The broadcasters make it as well.
0: I'll give you a report because I haven't heard the finished copy yet. An active NFL coach I heard is going to be on Idiots with Idioms today as well. So it's a very popular thing. But to get into the mood, we have to hear the theme song. If you don't have it ready, I'm not going on the segment.
1: Because it doesn't work without the leading music.
0: Yeah,
1: without the music, it doesn't work.
0: Doesn't work.
2: I know. I'm working on it.
0: Well, you got 23 minutes to find it. All right. In the meantime, let's say good afternoon.
1: This one should be on the board. That's true.
0: I need access to it. If you can't find it in 20 minutes, you're done. What, Chris? You want his job? Is that what you're asking?
3: No, I think we got it right now.
0: Oh, you have it right now? Huh. All right, ladies and gentlemen, we'll try one more time. Idiots with Idioms.
4: Because you can objectively, thank you. I'll fist bump you in the bathroom.
5: We've been coming over here this morning, seeing the guys, the meeting last night, touching the guys, doing the, you know, pre-talking to the guys. You're the sucker. You're the loser.
0: Because I guess two bones were rubbing together, or however you want to describe it.
1: Right.
0: Bottom line is,
1: they hyperextend. They go the wrong way. It hits the wrong spot.
6: I love watching big men do damage on little guys.
0: Well, it's a counting stat. So, like, the more you play, the bigger it gets. You want to put it in the spank bank.
4: There's no reason to be fat anymore with these, what are they called, PLJs? That's a radio station. GLP, sorry.
7: What's up, Cookie?
0: If we could have had a magic ball to go to Lindor, who had played in a World Series 5 years earlier.
8: Did I do something with my nipples? I don't know.
9: First 15,000 fans of the August 18th game against the Padres. That's Tuesday. We'll get a Mets reversible reversible bucket hat courtesy of City.
10: Right into the hands of WFAN talk show host Evan Roberts.
0: He is the first of many to I tell you, I'm not good with words, but when we do Rico's at 1 o'clock in the morning, I lose it even more.
11: Holy shit!
0: Bi-monthly meet and greet with the media, where he gets tossed, you know, these nice little softballs for him to handle.
1: Mm-hmm.
0: Marital aid.
11: Oh, yeah.
0: If the Yankees and George Steinbrenner can rub off on me and make my basketball team really good, I've rubbed off on you.
11: Yes.
0: Maybe not to the same degree, but we rub off on each other. That's all.
10: Daniel Duarte was awesome. And obviously, the Beat It man himself, Kodai Senga, the new closer.
12: I have now decided to bring in my own toilet paper.
13: And you don't have pass rush. You can tell me you drafted this guy, that guy, your sister's ass guy.
14: Get Dort the f*** out of the game. Get him the f*** out of the game. Why is he playing the f*** game? Get Dort the f*** out of the game.
0: Extrapolate that over a full 162.
1: Extrapolate.
0: Extrapolate. What did I say?
12: You put an R in there.
0: Oh, sorry.
15: Do you think he has like little red peach fuzz like in between his...
0: After Aaron Glenn refuses to go to Clay Club, Nick.
16: Put my hands near my skin.
0: Oh, then fine. I got you. Yahtzee. Not Yahtzee. Checkmate.
16: Checkmate.
0: When do you say Yahtzee?
12: I'm here with the future first baseman of the New York Mets. Hopefully the opening day first baseman of the New York Mets, Pete Alonso. Pete, how you feeling?
17: Fantastic.
13: That's my message to everybody in life. Don't strive to be the best. Strive to be the second best.
1: Hey, what the hell does that even mean?
18: How does Sean Morash still have a job?
1: Just kind of like,
0: I need to isolate that clip.
1: Hit and bust.
0: Guys like me, Joe, when he joins us, will be screaming, can we see what we have in this Clay Club, Nick?
1: Yep.
11: Just once in my life, I want to be numb.
1: The safety is also on top of that receiver. Like, that safety's not there for no reason.
0: Right.
1: You know what I mean? And so that nickel corner is likely coming.
0: Talk dirty to me, TD.
19: 22 inches in width is that rubber.
0: You know what? According to ChatGTP, he's got it right.
1: GPT.
13: ChatGTP?
1: Why does it have to be one or the other?
0: I want to look good naked.
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1: I like that word you just created.
21: For the last few years, we've been hearing, well, you know, we got to finish him off at AA. We've got to finish him off at AAA. What kind of thing does that entail?
22: Well, they do it differently. They put a towel down before they pound it.
0: I never was able to work my way down enough to touch the pole. So I never got to do it. So I've never touched the pole.
13: You grease your poles.
11: They grease poles?
23: You got to lube the poles. When do you start lubing up the poles?
24: You can move your pole around.
0: There seems to be something wrong with my pole.
25: I'm partaking in a little pole activity today myself.
0: There was only one pole I wanted to touch.
24: Grab a grease pole.
0: Dick pole?
24: Dick pole.
1: Oh, he loves a good pole.
18: How does Sean Morash still have a job?
26: Do you split your sides?
0: Wow.
26: Idiots with idioms.
1: Oh, Michael K. had it right. I mean, this was orgy filled.
0: Oh, my God. This really was.
27: The Yankees, three runs in an inning. It's an offensive orgy. And this guy really needed it. Ramos goes the other way. His first RBI is a Yank.
0: Yeah, he really set the tone for everything.
1: F that.
0: Idiots with idioms every Friday right around this time. Good job. You got it right. Let us go to Chris in Roxbury, New York. What's up, Chris?
1: What up, Chris?
28: Well, first thing I wanted to help you do is solve the women's restroom problem is before you go in there, just identify yourself as a woman. Go in, do your thing, come out, and then re-identify whatever you want to be.
0: I said I wasn't saying this to start a political discourse, and of course, someone has to call up and play the game. We're playing the game. That's not what I meant. I just meant no one's around.
29: LeBron, did you ever have any desire to be a woman?
0: Let's go.
1: I'm whipping one out.
0: All right. Let's go to Jason in Bergen County. What's up, Jason?
30: Hey, guys. Thank you for taking the call. I am a good guy. I don't want to get dropped here, but for tonight especially, Yankee key to success. And, of course, he's killing me right now because the splitter isn't doing what we needed to do. But Schilletler to head, then Cruz to bed.
0: Very nice. Very nice. And I think that was first tweeted by John Boy as well, that would be the formula.
1: Right.
0: And it's true. I mean, those are the guys that will be on the mound tonight, and they'll all be available. Cam Schlittler obviously making the start against the Blue Jays. And then if you had to rank the three guys you trust most in the bullpen, it would be Head, Cruz, to bed.
1: There you go.
0: Very interesting.
1: Now that's a new one.
0: I guess that is a new one. I don't want to give this away. I came up with an idea, and we will debut it next week. Unfortunately, you're out for this. Mm-hmm. So actually, you know what? You're out for this. We're good. We're in a good spot.
1: Okay.
0: I came up with a game. Brand new game. Sometimes they work, sometimes they don't. It's the Aaron Boone nickname game. So we are collecting all of the Aaron Boone nicknames that he has.
1: He never calls anybody by their name.
0: No, he has a nickname for everybody. And some of them are easy. Like if I said to you, Aaron Judge, you're going to know Judgey, right? Some of them are very easy. Some of them are very complicated. And so while putting this together, great work by Andrew Kaplan, who's worked on it, our great guy Dan. I've been working hard on it, collecting all these Boone nicknames. I started to realize that David Bednar's nickname is not bad. It is not bad. And that's an obvious one. That would be easy. You would think if I said, okay.
1: Is it Betty?
0: It's not Betty. It's nothing related to that. You ready?
1: So it's an inside thing that we don't know about. It's something we wouldn't intuit.
0: I figured it out based on the way he looks is why I think this is his nickname. But do you want me to tell you what it is?
1: Yeah.
0: Bus. He calls him Bus. And Bednar kind of looks like a bus. Mm. He's like big. He's thick. He's like a bus.
1: Yeah, I would also think because he's always on time. Like, he's guaranteed.
0: Oh, is that what it is?
1: Yeah, of course.
0: I don't know.
1: The bus is coming.
2: There's also a Bus Pittsburgh reference.
0: Oh, Jerome Bettis?
2: Yeah.
0: Oh, yeah. You think it's related to that? He's from Pittsburgh.
2: How about that?
0: He not only pitched for the Pirates, but he's from there.
1: That would be deep.
2: That's a deep cut from Boone.
1: Nicknaming by Boone.
0: No,
1: if that's the case, that makes sense.
0: By the way,
1: is he from Pittsburgh?
0: Yes. That's why I think Rosie's right. I did not think of that aspect.
1: I mean, not playing there, but is he?
0: Yes.
1: Oh, wow.
0: He's from Pittsburgh and then pitched for them. Like, that was why I thought I was skeptical they were ever going to trade him for all those years. We would always talk about David Bednar to the Mets, David Bednar to the Yankees. I was like, I don't know, man. He's from Pittsburgh. He's the hometown guy and all that. So I'm starting to think you're right, Rosie, that the nickname for Bednar actually comes from Jerome Bettis.
1: Yeah. So he probably always, they likely talk other sports. If they're talking sports, they're talking football. Yeah, he's from Lafayette, went to Lafayette College in Eastern PA. He's from, where's he from?
0: He's from that area.
1: Yeah.
0: Like, he's in the suburbs of Pittsburgh. He is definitely a Pittsburgh guy and is definitely a Steeler fan.
1: Right. Like, if you went to Lafayette College and you're a pitcher, you're likely from the local area.
0: Yes. Right? And he was.
1: It's not like he went to Miami.
0: Yeah.
1: Or you're a Pitt and came from someplace else.
0: Yeah. So that'll debut next week, the Aaron Boone nickname
1: Good
0: game.
1: Good call, Rosie.
2: Yeah. I do what I can. Every once in a while, the blind squirrel finds a nut.
1: Wake up for that, not finding the idiom.
0: Yeah, you made up for the three-minute delay in idioms beginning and then cutting off the beginning of the song. Anthony's in Garden City. What's up, Anthony?
3: Hey, how you guys doing?
1: All's well, man.
3: All right. Tiki, I got a quick question for you before I get to my story, actually.
1: All right, go ahead.
3: It's all right. I found last week, I found one of your Virginia cards, your football cards.
1: Wahoo, let's
3: go. And I was just, it looks pretty sick. I was just wondering if maybe I'd be able to send it in to you.
1: Oh, yeah, sure.
3: And just get a little signature on it. Just for myself, not for anybody else. I want to keep that.
1: I get a ton of those, so send it to the station.
3: That's great. Thank you very much. Evan, with your story the other day, so I happened to work in the city also, and finding a bathroom is very difficult. So I was in one of the parks, and they have them open now during the summer hours.
1: Mm-hmm.
3: The men's bathroom was closed, and the women's bathroom was actually open, but you get that uncomfortability that you got.
0: Yeah.
3: So I'm looking around for, like, parks personnel, and the woman that worked in the park, she's actually like, go right ahead into the women's restroom. And I was like, okay, I mean, you got to go. But it's very, like, it's very awkward. Like,
0: it's unnerving.
3: I feel like there's no right answer.
1: Right. It's unnerving because you don't want to get caught in there.
0: Right. Because even with that woman being kind enough to say, hey, you can use it, what if there's a woman in the bathroom who doesn't agree with that sentiment?
1: Yeah.
0: Like, right. Then it's just completely awkward. But the weirdest thing about using a women's room, even though I never have, I'm only saying this from the experience of using the all-gender room, is that the lack of urinal is very jarring.
1: Mm.
0: It is very weird. Like, that's the one thing. You go in a Barclays Center, and it's the all-gender JetBlue by the key section.
1: But what's hard about it? You just got to be very cognizant, just like you're at home. If you're married and there are females in your house, you got to put the seat down. Don't pee with the seat
0: up. Oh, I didn't even think about that.
1: Don't pee with it down. Lift it up, and you got to put it back down.
0: No, I didn't even think about that. It was more just I'm so used to seeing a urinal. Mm. And to not see a urinal in a public bathroom, to me, is very strange.
1: You're right.
0: It's almost like there's something missing. Mm. Even though none of us, or at least very few of us, have a urinal in our house. Like, none of us do.
1: I mean, no.
0: So we're so used to...
1: I've never seen a urinal in action in an
0: house. I've seen it once, but it was a movie. And I don't think it's real.
1: Yeah.
0: But I would love to have a urinal in my house, but most of us don't. Yet, if you're in a public setting, we're just used to seeing a urinal in a men's bathroom. If you don't, it's weird. It's like, where the hell's the urinal?
1: You know, just think, if you have boys, if you had a urinal in your house, this is different.
0: It'd be disgusting.
1: It would be disgusting, but it would help them learn how to pee.
0: Because they'd have to stand up immediately?
1: No, they just would... It would be fun for them. To pee.
0: It'd be fun.
1: Like, I remember I taught my boys how to pee by teaching them how to pee so they don't go in their diaper, to pee outside.
0: Yes, that's right? How I did it too.
1: So it's just, I think every dad who has boys, that's what, pee outside.
0: Right.
1: You gotta go, just pee.
0: Yeah, right. Water the flowers,
1: right.
0: Son.
1: Right.
4: So they need a urinal training set. Mm. Right? They need a urinal trainer.
1: Yeah, but how do you get it into the toilet?
0: You don't. You just do it outside. I think T.E.'s got it right.
4: You put it outside. You put it on the house.
1: No. If you're outside, just do it on a tree.
0: Yeah, you don't need
1: to. When you're golfing, who cares? Just go to the bathroom on a tree. But if you're in a house, how would you get it to go into the toilet?
0: Do you want me to give you the answer?
1: Go ahead.
0: It's kind of disgusting, but I did this with my kids. I just let them do it in the shower. Like, go in the shower, and then you clean it immediately by turning the water on.
1: Right.
0: It's not disgusting, because as long as you turn the water on right away and you don't let it just sit there, obviously, right. It cleans up, it disappears.
1: And it's sterile, right?
0: Right.
1: So.
0: Yeah.
4: That's exactly. What Moises Alou used to get his hands calloused.
0: That's the legendary story.
4: He'd pee on his hands.
0: Do we know if that was confirmed that Alou did that?
1: There's no way.
0: Was it Moises Alou who did that? Are we sure it was him?
4: I thought it was somebody else
0: for some reason. Who didn't use batting gloves and would use, like,
1: this is gross.
0: Hey, anything to get ahead, right? Mike is in North Carolina. What's up, Mike?
1: Hey, Mike.
5: Hey, how are you guys doing?
1: Doing
5: first
1: well.
5: Time, long time.
1: I appreciate that. Thanks for calling.
5: Absolutely. Love hearing you guys. Evan, you and Joe got me through 2020.
0: Appreciate it. Thank you.
5: No, the caller earlier said something about the rehab start for Judge. There was a couple years ago, we randomly bought tickets to a Durham Bulls game, and both Judge and Stanton were in the lineup.
1: Oh, wow.
5: And the secondary market, once they found out that those two guys were in the lineup, the tickets were going for about $150 on the secondary market.
1: That's a lot for a minor league game, too.
0: What I could see, so I mentioned much earlier in the show, you could rewind on the Odyssey app, what's so exciting about seeing a Judge in a minor league game when you could see him at Yankee Stadium? I think for us in the New York area, I stand by that statement. If you live in Durham, and the major league team is a billion miles away from you, it's different because you're not seeing Aaron Judge in a major league stadium whenever you want. Mm. So if it's an area where they don't have a major league team and you don't go to a lot of major league games, I get it. Right. And I can see why the secondary market would explode. If you go to 10 Yankee games a year or even 5 Yankee games a year, why is it so exciting if he's playing in Scranton when you can just see him at Yankee Stadium? And if you tell me, well, it's cheaper, Evan, no, it's not. Did you just hear the secondary prices?
1: Right.
0: And there's fewer seats in those minor league stadiums, right. So I can't even say that it's cheaper. Let's go to Ken in Paramus. What's up, Ken?
6: Hey, guys. How you doing? Watching you guys on YouTube. I'm just kind of curious, hello. Evan, how does your collar look like that? Like, how is that even possible?
0: Well, hold on a second. I have no idea what you're talking about, so I'll stand for the fashion expert, Tiki. What is he talking about?
1: Your right collar is tucked in.
0: Oh, crap, it is. You're right. I was like this all day?
1: I don't know. I didn't even notice, because that's the other side of you. I don't see it all the time.
0: Oh, that's true. It was the right side. I said to Tiki's right. It was my right collar.
1: See, now you look nice.
0: Thank you.
1: Yeah, nice shirt, too, by the way.
0: Thank you. It was given to me. Any nice shirt I have was given to me. Do you see the logo?
1: I did.
0: It's Major League Baseball.
1: There you go. Oh, I think I have that one, too.
0: Yeah, they gave us a bunch of shirts. Yeah. Now, if they think I'm going to side with them in the labor dispute, well, they may have to get the shirts back. I have no idea.
1: I keep telling you, this isn't about the players and the owners. It's the owners and the owners.
0: Oh, okay. Right. You know what I was thinking about it? I just want there to be baseball next year. I'm not even particular about what the rules are, because I'm an NBA fan. They have a salary cap. I'm an NFL fan. They have a salary cap. It's not like I'm anti-salary cap. I'm anti-blowing the sport up.
1: Yeah.
0: Like, if you told me there's going to be a salary cap, but we don't miss any games, all right, fine.
1: It's not going to have the same effect that the last lockout did, is it?
0: What do you mean?
1: So, not this one. Not the most recent one. The one...
0: 94?
1: Yeah.
0: That was a strike.
1: That was the strike. So, either one. work stoppage where it killed baseball.
0: Oh, well, that you know what's so different about that?
1: Let's say, it opened the door for other sports to take over.
0: It did, and it damaged baseball for a long time. I'm convinced of this, and I hope I never have to be proven right or wrong about it. If they just canceled next season, it would have less damage than canceling a season that basically gave you 70% of it and then said, screw it, we're done.
1: Right.
0: They stopped the year on August 11th. Like, you can't give people... Imagine baseball just stopping right now and saying, yeah, we're done. Mm. That's it. Yeah. That is more damaging than canceling a season. I really believe that because you're teasing the fans. So at least if we get no baseball in 27, it won't be as bad as 94 because they wouldn't have teased us with a little bit of a season. If you missed any of today's show, you know what to do. Could be like our last caller who criticized my collar. You can watch it on YouTube. You can also download the Evan and Tiki podcast. You can also rewind on the free Odyssey app. Paul Rosenberg did his best today, but as you can hear, he hasn't been perfect. Our closing music just died out of nowhere. He looks very, very confused. But here's what I do know. The Carton Show is coming up. Big Wood, Damian Woody is here.
1: That's right.
0: So that should be a great show. Keep it right here on WFN all day. Tiki's going on vacation. Sean and I are back Monday at 10 a.m. Enjoy your weekends. Clean it up, Rosie. Clean it up.
7: 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The Las Vegas Raiders rallied from a 17-point deficit to defeat the Houston Texans 22-20 in week two of the NFL preseason. After Houston jumped out to a 20-3 lead, backup quarterback Aiden O'Connell led the comeback, scoring a one-yard touchdown with 14 seconds left to secure the victory. I'm Addie Bates.
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0: 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Phone number to join is always 888-808-1019. Voice is a little shaky today after my big Verizon dinner last night at American Cut. Three Grand Marnies and Coke, of course. A nice ribeye. And God knows what else I ate. But today is not about me or about the storm last night. It's about one of my favorite people who joins me for the entire show today, my buddy, Damian Woody.
1: Oh, what's up,
0: D-Wood, what's happening? How are you, buddy?
1: Brother, I am good, man. It's good to be back here with you and, to chop it up on the air.
0: We've been trying to do this for a minute, haven't we?
1: Yeah. Longer than people have known.
0: So I'm just going to tell the story out of the gate, if I may.
1: Go right ahead.
0: All right, so Damian's at ESPN at the time. We'll get to that some later if you want to or not. And I get the job at FS1. And they come to me, Charlie Dixon and the gang at FS1. We start talking about who do you want to work with? Who do you want your partner, your co-host to be? And you're on a very short list of guys, all right? So I go, Damian Woody. And they were big fans of yours, as you know as well. So we have a secret steak dinner in Manhattan, all right? And Damian and I didn't know each other that well at that point.
1: No.
0: Our kids went to school together. We had seen each other. We knew each other a little bit. By no means were we closer friends at that time. And we're like, this is going to be a great meeting. Let's see how the meeting goes. It's me, it's Damian, two Fox executives at the dinner at the Steakhouse in Manhattan. All right? And you're the first choice to be my partner at FS1, okay? So I'm having a drink at the bar, my usual Grand Marnier. You guys all come in. And you go, oh, it's a drinking dinner. I go, well, I'm just having a drink at the bar. And I'll never forget this. Waiter comes over. I've got my Grand Marnier. You asked the waiter for three fingers of Julio 42. Your fingers are bigger than mine. That's half a glass. All good. Then comes the ordering part for dinner. I will never forget this as long as I live. I realize it ain't my money. I'm going to order the burger for dinner.
1: Yeah.
0: Damian goes, oh, I'll take a look at the menu here. I'll get the Wagyu Porterhouse, right? And then the crazy thing was, you didn't finish it. So I'm busting your chops. I go, D-Wood, couldn't finish it? And you said a line that I was blazoned in my brain. And you said, Craig, there's nothing better than Wagyu and eggs in the morning. I'm taking that to go.
1: That's right. That's
0: and I looked at Charlie Dixon and I said, that's our guy.
1: We had a lot of drinks that night.
0: Yes, yes we did.
1: If people knew how wasted we were that night.
0: Yes, we stumbled out.
1: But it was a good time.
0: Yeah, and I wish it had worked out. Obviously, you were under contract at the time. We couldn't make that work. And now you're a free agent. People obviously know that after 15 years at ESPN, and I thought you were very classy and gracious when you spoke about it. But great to have you here. We don't have to talk about that if you don't want. But great to have you here, and I've been looking forward to this day for a long time.
1: So have I, man. It's been great. And you know, listen, the whole 15 years at ESPN, I've a lot of really good teammates and things. But, you know, life goes on, man. And so I'm looking forward to just being here, being in the moment right here with my dog, Craig.
0: And like Bart Scott said, it's your job now to prove them wrong.
1: That's all it is.
0: I'll start doing that tonight. So, look, you're here. We'll get to the Yankees last night. Obviously, the Yankees take care of business against Baltimore. That's four straight wins now. And are you a Yankee fan, a Met fan? Where's your fandom? Because,
1: My fandom is actually with the Red Sox.
0: Oh,
1: yeah,
0: perfect.
1: My fandom is with the Red Sox.
0: 4 years of BC is a Red Sox fan?
1: That's exactly what happened. I was up in New England, and at the time I was in Boston. I went to school at Boston College, and during that time, like Pedro and all those guys were, you know, really coming into their own and stuff like that, and so I gravitated towards the Red Sox.
0: Yes.
1: The crazy thing is my wife is a huge Yankees fan, okay?
0: Oh, okay.
1: And so with her, she's always indoctrinating the kids. We have seven kids.
0: That's right.
1: So she's always indoctrinating the kids. And so all of my kids are
0: all
1: like,
0: seven are Yankee fans?
1: They're Yankees fans.
0: She won that battle.
1: She typically does. Yeah.
0: I lost the first battle with my daughter. She became an Eagle fan.
1: Okay.
0: Because my in-laws and my wife's from Philadelphia.
1: Yeah.
0: And I said, if we're blessed to have more children, I'm going with the Jets onesie, the Metter Yankee onesie, the diapers, the whole thing, because I lost my daughter to the dark side,
1: right?
0: And she's a crazy football fan and loves the Eagles. And I said, I lost her. I'm not losing a son. I refuse to do it. So all three of my boys, I'm blessed, are New York sports fans. So I got that done.
1: That's pretty good, man. That's pretty good, you know, because they're in the winning ways right now. To being a Yankees fan, it's not a bad deal.
0: Yeah, four straight wins. Look, they're only four out behind Tampa now. Yeah. And I think at some point, I know it's not going to happen today. It's not going to happen until he eventually wins the World Series. I think there's going to be a greater appreciation for Aaron Boone as the manager, not because they swept the Baltimore Orioles and obviously a big series against Toronto, you know, coming up this weekend. It's because I don't think people realize, you know, how hard it is to do what he's doing as manager, keeping the Yankees afloat, keeping them obviously without Judge, over 500 now. They're like 3-4 games over 500 without Judge. That's not easy to do. And Aaron Boone does it day in and day out. And I think at some point we'll have greater appreciation for him. But you're the football guy. Jets Steelers tonight. Geno Smith is going to start tonight. I know his ankle's a little cranky.
1: Yeah.
0: But I'm one of these guys, and I said this before week one, Dan, I think Geno Smith has to play in the preseason. I know a lot of veteran quarterbacks don't, or the team doesn't want to risk an injury there. But he hasn't played with this group of guys. And I don't care how many live practices you have, being in a stadium against guys, some of them trying to get jobs or earn jobs or keep jobs, and the bullets flying are real, is a different animal, is it not?
1: Absolutely. And I agree with you. I think Geno Smith does need to play tonight, and I'm glad that they said that he's starting, because you don't want the first time he sees the live bullets is week one against Tennessee.
0: Right.
1: It is so important for the Jets to get off to a good start. They're playing on the road in Tennessee. I think they need that win. They need that win and come home week two at a home game against the Green Bay Packers. But Craig, it's not really about Geno for me tonight.
0: Go ahead.
1: It's more about Cade Klubnick.
0: Okay.
1: Cade, the rookie.
0: Because he'll get the majority of snaps.
1: He's going to get the majority of snaps. And when you look at Cade Klubnick, there's a lot of talk about him being the number two quarterback for the Jets this season. He's a rookie.
0: Mm-hmm.
1: Rookies aren't usually the backup quarterbacks. Last week, he only attempted 7 passes. He could have had a lot more. I think that's the one issue that a lot of people had, including myself last week, was I didn't see enough from the quarterback.
0: Right.
1: Like, you had him out there with the first team, like, put another couple series out there for the young kid. I think this week, he has to play a lot more. I wouldn't mind
0: throw a lot more,
1: and I wouldn't mind seeing him going into halftime and coming out of halftime for a series, because it is so important to figure out if this guy is going to be the backup quarterback, because you're one hit away.
0: Right.
1: Geno Smith, one hit away.
0: It looks like that job's locked. He is the backup quarterback, but it's interesting you say that. A lot of times it's the exact opposite.
1: Yeah.
0: You know, the rookie, if he's obviously a big-time draft pick, which, you know, Cade Klubnick was not, the rookie might get the start, and then the backup plan is the competent veteran, just in case things go south.
1: Right.
0: The Jets have it in reverse, but look, I'm with you. If he is the backup quarterback, let him throw 30 times tonight. Like, you're not going to lose. Now, the outcome of the game doesn't matter.
1: Yeah.
0: He's not going to play with all the ones for the entire game. He's not going to play against the Steelers ones. So it'd be a good opportunity. I would do, if I'm the Jets, I would go a high-octane offense. I'd put him in, like, you know, shotgun. I'd do no huddle. I want to see how the kid reacts to different things. So, God forbid, Geno Smith gets hurt, and now you're forcing the kid in. At least he's got some real game experience in different kinds of settings, right?
1: Yeah, absolutely. Like, that's the reason why I need the kid to have a lot of real snaps in this game. Because, again, this guy's going to be your backup quarterback. So if the more I can expose them to different scenarios,
0: right,
1: whether it's, whether it's no huddle, whether it's, you're backed up close to your own goal line. I want to see all of that
0: stuff.
1: Give
0: him everything.
1: I'll give him everything. Expose him to all of it so we can see, you know, for the first time, how well this kid adjusts to some adversity in the game.
0: Yeah, well, Geno Smith's going to start tonight. The game's at 7 o'clock. These are one of those games that when Damian Woody was a player, these were one of those coach's decision, I ain't playing. Is that right?
1: Man, I hated the preseason. I hated preseason. I hated training camp.
0: Because, did you?
1: Yeah, man. Because, listen, man, for me, as I got older, I just wanted to get to the games that counted the most. You know, that's always been my thing, preseason. And this was when preseason was real.
0: Right.
1: Like when we had four games, when you was really hitting, you had
0: tough practices,
1: real two-a-days. So this Buttercup stuff that they're doing now, like.
0: Well, you're also a big man. And I've never met a big man that wants to be out there in the middle of August.
1: No, who wants to do that? If like my ideal situation would have been, you know,
0: water break,
1: milking some type of injury, and then finding my way to health, to true health when the regular season
0: first
1: started.
0: Week of September. Correct. Hey, Damien's not living anymore.
1: That's right. That's right. That's the real vet.
0: We call that the Plaxico.
1: He did it well.
0: Plaxico had the worst hamstring in the month of August any guy on the planet's ever had.
1: Oh, but come September,
0: that hamstring was ready to go. Well, Damien, what do you see? We'll get your calls 888-808-1019. Let's stick with the Jets just for a second. There's a lot of people out there that I respect in football, I cover football, that think, regardless of what the Jets' record is, that they could see the Jets' offense being really good this year. Haven't had a 4,000-yard passer since Joe Namath. Geno's done that twice in his career previously, both with the Seattle Seahawks. Are you one of these guys, based on whatever limited amount you've seen, that thinks, based on the personnel, that the New York Jets' offense has a chance to be, dare I say, top 10, top 15, or no?
1: I would say they have opportunity to be entertaining for the first time in a long time.
0: Okay.
1: And the reason I say that is because they have, number one, they have a quarterback that's not scared to push the ball down the field.
0: Like Justin Fields was.
1: Correct. Like, listen, Geno may throw the ball to the other team.
0: Yeah, well, he will.
1: But at least he's going to push the envelope. There's no question about that. And then when you talk about the personnel that the Jets have on offense, you got Garrett Wilson. Yep. Garrett Wilson has been starving for a quarterback that at least would give him an opportunity down the field. Adonai Mitchell, a guy who was in the Sauce Gardner trade.
0: Yep.
1: Then you talk about Breece Hall in the backfield. You know, you got the Kenyon Sadiq kid.
0: If he ever plays, right.
1: Yeah, right. Hopefully, we should see him in, you know, week one. He's being, you know, bubble wrapped right now, so right. We should see him in week one. Okay, so they got weapons on offense. That's the side of the ball where if you're a Jet fan, you should be excited. I don't know what the Jets are going to be on defense. We know that Aaron Glenn's going to call the plays. We know they've got some veteran players that they brought in. I don't know what they're going to be on that side of the ball. But at least on offense, they should be entertaining because we know the quarterback is going to push the ball.
0: By the way, we haven't been entertaining in a long time.
1: Long time.
0: On offense.
1: Long time.
0: Now, are you an Aaron Glenn guy? Have you bought into Aaron acknowledged the mistakes he made? Because he came on our show and said, look, I made mistakes year one. I should have called the defense. I should have done this. I should have done that. I think he's trying to be better with the media, which is you, New York, is a part of the gig here. Or are you undecided on Aaron Glenn being a competent head coach?
1: Well, I think like, that remains to be seen. I'm an Aaron Glenn fan. I want him to succeed because ultimately, Craig, it's just when you're constantly changing coaches every 2 to 3 years, you're never going to build continuity as a franchise.
0: Coaches and GMs.
1: Right, exactly. Yeah. With this franchise. So I want Aaron Glenn to succeed this year. But a lot of things are going to have to change from last year. Last year, you saw, like, first of all, the hiring of income.

0: expect them to be, you know, in their careers. If I'm seeing progress, to me, that is what's going to keep Aaron Glenn in the job.
1: Got it. We got lots to do today, not just football. Obviously, getting to the Yankees after the win yesterday. We got the Bayonne Little League crew at some point swinging by today. Did you ever play Little League baseball?
0: I did play baseball. I did play Little League baseball. It was a you know, it was a fun time. I always said this. I was scared as hell of baseball. Can you imagine how football guys can be scared as hell? Because when
1: you're not the first to say, but yeah, I can't believe it.
0: When that ball is coming at you and it's coming at your head, like I've sustained my own amount of concussions, but when that ball is coming at you, hell no.
1: So what position did you play?
0: So I played second base.
1: Really?
0: I did. I played second base when I was in Little League.
1: Okay. Yeah, and when did you stop playing? How old were you about?
0: I was probably like I think like seventh grade.
1: Were you any good?
0: No. I was not any good, bro. I was not any good. So, it was one of those situations where your parents want to throw you in all the sports.
1: Right.
0: And so a lot of my cousins and stuff played baseball, but I wasn't very good.
1: I know some of your kids play sports. Did your kids play Little League ball or no?
0: No, they never gravitated.
1: So the Woody family is not a Little League family.
0: No, well, they love watching it, but they never gravitated towards the sport like
1: okay.
0: that. Yeah, yeah.
1: Right.
0: So,
1: I know your one daughter was a cheerleader, went to school with my son.
0: Yes.
1: So I know they were friendly to each other. One of your sons, your youngest, is now getting into football.
0: Yeah,
1: But none of the Woodies are playing baseball.
0: None of the Woodies are playing baseball, unfortunately.
1: Now, I have to ask you a personal question, if I may. Right out of the gate. Because it's something I've been meaning to ask you for a long time. And I think I know the answer. So just to be fair to you, hey, Ann, could you bring me a pen real quick? I'm going to write down my answer.
0: Okay.
1: So you know that I'm keeping this a buck with you, okay? But there's a question I've had for you, because you know I'm a fan of yours as well, that whenever I saw you on TV doing your work for ESPN, and I asked my wife, I asked my kids, I asked your friends that you played with and know well, if they can answer the question, and nobody wants to give me the answer.
0: I'm nervous about this now.
1: You're the only person that can answer the question.
0: Okay.
1: I'm gonna write down what I think the answer is.
0: Okay.
1: Before I ask you the question. And hang on a second. I'm gonna write it down right here. Okay. Okay. I've written down my answer. There were a lot of times when you were on TV that you would do it from your home in New Jersey.
0: Uh-huh.
1: All right. And every time you did it from your home in New Jersey, there was something behind you inside your house.
0: Okay.
1: The thing that was behind you was a beautiful piano.
0: Yes.
1: Now, you did that on purpose. That was your choice. What part of my house do I want the camera in, and where do I want to be sitting?
0: Yeah.
1: The question is, can Damian Woody play the damn thing?
0: No, not yet.
1: And that was...
0: It was purely aesthetics. It was purely aesthetics. Now,
1: go ahead.
0: My kids can play.
1: Okay.
0: So I got three of my kids can play.
1: Got it.
0: But
1: so it's not just decoration.
0: It's not just decoration. It's not just collecting dust. But
1: or it came with the house.
0: They're correct.
1: Like
0: three
1: that.
0: Of them can play. But
1: okay.
0: I will say this, Craig.
1: Uh-huh.
0: I've been taking lessons.
1: Uh-oh,
0: and so,
1: look out.
0: So what happened was, the people, fine folks at ESPN, they had said, when you're ready, we would love for you to play on SportsCenter.
1: Okay.
0: So I was working my way towards that, but unfortunately, that's not going to happen.
1: Well, listen, you got one appearance left, I think, next week. Can you do it from the house?
0: I'm still not ready. I'm not ready.
1: Are you like the chopstick phase of your learning?
0: I'm like banging the keys.
1: Are you like just index fingers only?
0: No, I don't need the index fingers, but my heavy hands, I'm just banging the keys right now.
1: Got it. All right, so I always wanted to know that.
0: Yeah.
1: So
0: yeah.
1: You answered the question.
0: That's right.
1: But your friends, I tell you this, you have good, loyal friends. Because not one of your friends would give me the juice on that. Not
0: really?
1: One of them.
0: Really?
1: They're like, man, you got to ask Damon. I go, I'm not asking Damon, I'm asking you.
0: Well, they held me down.
1: I said,
0: really
1: have you ever seen Damon Woody play the piano? And I might have gotten some side eyes from guys, but nobody ever outed you as a guy that cannot play the piano in his own house.
0: Yeah, I got good friends on my side.
1: Yes, you do.
0: Yeah.
1: 888-808-109 is number to join Damon's here the entire afternoon, which means later today Damon's going to take his shot at the wheel. Against either Connor or Anthony, so that's coming up. And we'll get all your calls throughout. The Yankees win yesterday, and we got Jet football tonight, so lots cooking today. Plus, what did Abdul Carter say? That's got some Giant fans a little worried about what he's going to do this year. We'll give it to you right after this on The Fan.

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0: You're getting a little out of your comfort zone, though. A little bit.
1: I tried maybe to mix it up a little bit.
0: And by the way, you don't have to play the same six songs every day. Just songs that are similar to it.
1: That's why I came with this one.
0: A little out of your comfort zone there. Damien looked at me and he was like, what are we doing? Yeah, turn on Dave's mic too if you don't mind, Connor. Appreciate that. The great Damien Woody is here. Getting ready for Jets Steelers tonight. You were also a New England Patriot, if I remember correctly.
2: That's correct.
0: The year that, not just that, I know that. The year that Mo Lewis decided to try to kill your quarterback.
2: Yeah.
0: And unfortunately unleashed Tom Brady on the world.
2: Yeah.
0: Were you on the sideline for that moment? Where were you at for that?
2: No, I was actually, I played in that game. I got hurt. I had a neck stinger, and I was in a locker room.
0: What year in the league were you?
2: So that happened, year three?
0: Okay, so you're established at this point.
2: Yeah, I was established. There's no question. A lot of people don't know that Drew Bledsoe almost died in that whole situation. And a lot of people seem to forget how good Mo Lewis was. Mo Lewis was... was a bad man who brought bad intentions. And that hit was so big, and it just changed the trajectory of...
0: When you say Drew Bledsoe almost died,
2: yeah.
0: What do you mean by that?
2: His chest was filling up with blood.
0: In the locker room, I assume?
2: In the locker room, yeah. Yeah, I was in the locker room because I had the injury, and Drew came in, and we were trying to figure out how to get Drew to Mass General Hospital up there in Boston because his chest was filling up with blood.
0: And did they take him via ambulance, like in uniform still, or no?
2: I don't remember exactly.
0: And I only asked that because that happened to Chris Sims when he got hit and he ruptured his spleen. And he played, and then Chris tells the story that there's a couple snaps that he blacked out on. Because he's bleeding out.
2: Yeah.
0: And Gruden didn't realize he was bleeding out. He, like, called him some bad names because he wasn't playing well. And then they took him in uniform by ambulance and saved his life at the hospital.
2: Yeah, yeah. I don't think Drew was in uniform, but they got him out of there and they got him to Mass General. And he was there for quite some time.
0: Right. So was there belief at the time that this kid, Tom Brady, was going to be good enough to carry the torch or no?
2: No one knew. Listen, Tom Brady came in. When Tom Brady came in, he was a four-string quarterback.
0: Right.
2: And you saw Tom Brady from a physical standpoint, there's no way in the world, no way in hell that you thought Tom Brady was going to be the Tom Brady that we all know and love today. But the one thing I will say is from the neck up, he had all the intangibles. Like, the dude was smart. The dude was determined. Like, he had all the things that

0: you need from a top tier player, but the physical just didn't match that.
1: When he became famous, and obviously you win that Super Bowl against the Rams, the drive at the end of the game,
0: yeah,
1: with John Madden saying on TV, I would take a knee, let's go to overtime.
0: Yeah.
1: And Bill Belichick says, F that, we're going to try to get in field goal position, which you do, and you win the game. When he went from beating up a pickup truck, right, and a fourth-string quarterback to dating Gisele Bündchen.
0: Yeah.
1: Did guys bust his balls about that or no?
0: Of course. Of course they did.
1: All right.
0: But the thing that I love about Tom is Tom was just always one of the boys.
1: He was.
0: He could always
1: have a beer with you, be a normal guy.
0: Oh, listen, you talk about a guy that can drink.
1: Yes.
0: That dude can drink.
1: Even when he became famous, he was still one of the guys?
0: Oh, yeah, still one of the guys could drink. I mean, we were always, I remember on like Thursdays, we would go and we would just frequent this hole in the wall barbecue spot. And Tom would come in there and we would drink, you know, offensive line, we would drink a lot of beer now. But he would come in and he would drink more.
1: Really?
0: Right. Yeah.
1: Do you think he did it because he had to, like, to earn your guys' respect?
0: Nah, he's just one of the dudes, man. That's the thing that I appreciate about Tom, even to this day, he's just one of the dudes.
1: Because it's hard to imagine being one of the guys. Like, you get to a certain level of stardom, like he's Michael Jordan stardom, Wayne Gretzky stardom, he's a different cat. So it's interesting, like, to talk to guys that played with him. Was he one of the guys? Could he hang? Would he go bowling with you guys on a Wednesday? Like, he would do all that stuff.
0: All that stuff. Just one of the dudes. No matter how much fame and everything that he had going on, he was still one of the boys.
1: There are rumors that he wore boxing gloves when the check came. Any truth to that?
0: No, I don't know about that.
1: He was generous?
0: Yeah, very generous.
1: Picked up the tab at the bowling alley?
0: Yeah, he would do that.
1: Okay.
0: No question.
1: You guys protected him.
0: You damn right. If you're going to be doing all that, you damn right we're protecting them.
1: How many years, or was it just the Super Bowl in that first year, did it take for you guys to all kind of collectively go, no, coach made the right decision. This is the right guy. This is our quarterback.
0: I think once you got towards the end of the season, when we were really clicking and he started really coming into his own, You knew this is the dude. And that's no disrespect to Drew Bledsoe at the time.
1: He was a really good quarterback.
0: Really good quarterback. He was the first quarterback to sign a $100 million deal. That's how good he was.
1: I mean, the guy's got a winery now.
0: Yeah.
1: He's like, don't cry for Drew Bledsoe.
0: He's doing all right for himself.
1: Yes, he's doing all right.
0: But we knew, like, as the season progressed, like, this guy was, he was the real deal.
1: I noticed you don't have a Super Bowl ring on. A lot of guys like to flaunt it and wear it. Where are your rings?
0: Mine are locked up.
1: They're not on display, like, in the house?
0: Not on display. I rarely bring them out. Only time I wear my Super Bowl rings is, like, during Super Bowl week. That's it.
1: Because you do appearances time. Or just because it makes you feel good to have them?
0: No, it's just, like, because I did appearances. I would do that. And
1: you don't bust them out during Thanksgiving?
0: What? Why? Why?
1: Yeah, because people got them.
0: People know I'm a champ.
1: There's the turkey, there's the rings.
0: Yeah, no, I'm more interested in the turkey.
1: And are you the carver of the turkey in the Woody household, or does someone else get that?
0: I am the carver, the consumer. I'm all of it. Yeah.
1: I just wanted to make sure that's a man thing. Like, you don't give up the knife. Like, some point, one of your sons or a son-in-law is going to ask you for the knife one day. That's going to be a major moment in your life.
0: It will be. But I can tell you right now, that day is not coming anytime soon.
1: Good. So to make sure.
0: That's right.
1: And they all know that too, right?
0: They do. Everybody knows that. Daddy's got the knife still. That's right.
1: Here's Matthew in Manhattan on the fan. Matt, how you doing today, pal?
2: How you doing today? Very good, Craig. How you doing?
1: Great.
2: Woody, you played, your last game was with the Jets in Indianapolis. Is that correct?
0: That is correct.
2: What happened exactly on that play? And what got you... Were you in the game? I was at the game. I forget. At what point in that game did you have to leave?
0: It was literally the last drive. Like, I tore my Achilles on the very first play. The very first play of the last drive of the game, I tore my Achilles, and I ended up playing five additional plays.
1: With a torn Achilles?
0: With a torn Achilles, yeah. And then I had to come out of the game. We kicked the game-winning field goal. No one knew I had a torn Achilles. No one.
1: Really?
0: Yes, no one knew.
1: Wait, so when you get hurt, you didn't go down?
0: No, I didn't go down. I didn't go down, but I just waved to the sideline like I needed a replacement, and so I ran off. No one knew. By that time, we were about to kick a game-winning field goal anyway. We did that. Everyone's jumping. People jumping on my back.
2: Yeah.
0: My general manager's jumping on me and all this other stuff, and no one knew until I got into the locker room.
1: Really?
0: Yeah.
1: And how obviously you couldn't walk at some point, right?
0: Like, wait, like this dude can't get on his toes. Like, something's going.

0: wrong here.
1: So, but you weren't in pain?
0: Oh, absolutely I was in pain. Like, I tell people all the time, when you tear Achilles, like someone took a baseball bat to the back of your leg.
1: But is it, like, it seems like when guys tear their Achilles, the tearing part hurts, but then the pain goes away. Is that not in your experience?
0: Yeah, no. When it happened, I wasn't even engaged with anyone.
1: Okay.
0: I just took a step back and I felt it just roll up in my leg, and I'm like, "What the hell is that?" And then I just knew, like, okay, something's terribly wrong. But I didn't want. We were in like a 2-minute drive to win the game.
1: Were
0: so
1: you
0: like,
1: on the field for the field goal?
0: No, I
1: you
0: was
1: came
0: not.
1: Off. You were
0: came
1: part
0: off.
1: Of the field goal
0: I
1: unit.
0: Came
1: Got
0: off.
1: It.
0: Yeah, absolutely. Yeah.
1: Got it.
0: Yeah.
1: Look at you.
0: Yeah.
1: Tough
0: Iron
1: guy.
0: Man.
1: Yeah.
0: Iron Man guy.
1: You tore your Achilles and nobody knew. And you didn't go to the ground.
0: I did not go to
1: like,
0: the ground.
1: That's like, may you rest in peace. That's like Kobe stuff. Remember Kobe shot the 2 free throws?
0: Yeah.
1: With the torn Achilles?
0: Yeah. Listen, Craig, I always say, like, when you're in that state, your mind, you're a little lost. Your mind is a little crazy.
1: And I guess just adrenaline kicks in something.
0: Oh, yeah. But when that adrenaline wears off, oh, boy, does it really come on there.
1: How long did you wait to have surgery?
0: Like, I think I had surgery like a week and a half later.
1: That seems like a long time to wait, too.
0: Yeah, well, you got to get the swelling down.
1: Really?
0: It was bad. Yeah, you got to get the swelling down, and then once the swelling came down.
1: How much of a pain in the ass for you at home?
0: Oh, man. Like, listen, God bless my wife, like, to deal with me. I mean, to first of all, my leg was in a cast.
1: Right.
0: Okay?
1: Now, is your bedroom upstairs in
0: my
1: your home?
0: My bedroom's upstairs.
1: So I assume you didn't go upstairs.
0: No,
1: for a
0: I
1: while.
0: Went upstairs.
1: Oh, you
0: like,
1: did?
0: I was just like a petulant child. And so I had to go upstairs. And here it is, my wife, who's like 5 feet tall, had to help my big behind get up the stairs. So it was a little crazy.
1: Yeah, that's where I go. I am not sleeping anywhere but my own bed.
0: In my own bed.
1: Yeah.
0: You're damn right.
1: 888-808-1019. Geno Smith gets the start tonight against the Steelers. Maybe we'll see some number one offense out there from the New York Jets. Had that 12-play, 60-yard drive for a field goal to start things off a week ago, which I thought was the greatest offensive drive I've seen from the Jets in a couple years, to be honest. We'll get more of your calls on the Jets. We got some Yankees coming up as well. It's Damien Woody. Now, later today, we've got some special guests coming by. I believe a contingent, or at least a guy, representing Bayonne Little League is going to come in here in a little bit. Or he's going to be on the phone. Is that the deal?
2: Yes,
1: all right.
2: Phone.
1: I don't know. You tell me the guy's coming by. That's what I thought the guy's coming by. They play tonight at 7 o'clock, and I think it's on Channel 11 tonight. You guys can fact check me. I don't think ESPN's covering it or carrying it tonight. So I think that game, what I saw online, might be televised on Channel 11. So obviously we've all kind of adopted here.
0: Yeah.
1: Bayonne, New Jersey. And their attempt to go win a Little League World Series. I'm pumped for it.
0: How cool is that? Right,
1: it's
0: in our,
1: awesome.
0: Right in our backyard to have these guys go out here and represent this area the way they are. It's pretty cool.
1: And imagine being the kid who hit the walk-off home run in the first game of the World Series. Dead center, 1-1 game, bottom of the last, a bomb to dead center. Like, you've had pro experiences that you can kind of mentally lean back on and remember this great moment, that great moment. Most of us don't get that. Most of us had our greatest sports or athletic moment when we were children.
0: Right.
1: And we remember, I scored the game-winning goal in a youth soccer game, or, hey, maybe I did, you know, hit a game-winning RBI in a Little League game, or I made the 3-point shot to win, you know, the JCC, basketball league. You had it as an adult. This kid, Mason Rincon, in Bayonne, New Jersey, might never again have a moment like he had a couple nights ago, but he'll always have that moment. And that's the moment that guys like me dream about our entire lives. They're telling me the game is on ESPN. I saw something that it wasn't today, but regardless, it'll be on ESPN tonight, so you can go check that out. Did you ever have a youth sports moment that for years you kind of emotionally and mentally looked back on and said, man, when I was in sixth grade, I did fill in the blank.
0: I didn't, because I was a late bloomer. I was a pipsqueak when I was young. I didn't even come into my own until my junior year in high school. My junior year in high school, I had like this huge growth spurt.
1: Because how tall are you now?
0: I'm like a tick under 6'5".
1: Okay.
0: Okay. So when I was in high school, I was like 5'9". Okay.
1: So average height.
0: Average height. But then the summer between my sophomore and junior year, I grew like 6 inches. And I gained 60 pounds. It changed everything.
1: Did you do the Bobby?

0: Brady stretch thing?
1: No, like, I was like sick. I was sick for like months during the summertime. And it was because I was having a major growth spurt.
0: You grew 6 inches between your sophomore and junior in high school?
1: Yes, I grew 6 inches. My best friend from high school grew 8 inches.
0: Stop.
1: The same time, yes.
0: Where were you guys living?
1: We're living at right outside of Richmond, Virginia.
0: What's in the water in Richmond, Virginia that summer?
1: Oh, it's a lot of good water, a lot of country eating.
0: I got you.
1: Yeah, a lot of country
0: so eating. You grew 6 inches.
1: Yep.
0: Your buddy grew damn near a foot?
1: Yeah, he grew
0: in one summer.
1: Yep, he grew 8 inches. He ended up playing. He ended up getting a scholarship at the University of Florida.
0: Okay,
1: playing for Steve Spurrier.
0: Okay,
1: he ended up getting drafted. We both got drafted the same year. He went in the third round to the Tennessee Titans. He had played like a nice.
0: Was he
1: career.
0: A lineman as well?
1: No, he's a tight end.
0: What's his name?
1: His Aaron Kinney. He's
0: okay.
1: A tight end. And he ended up playing like 7 years in the National Football League. And he's one of my great friends.
0: To
1: this day, yes. And he had a great growth spurt in high school.
0: Hey, and we got to get him on the line. Hey, like, did you go back to school and people think you were the teacher?
1: And people just looked what the hell is going on with you guys?
0: Who's the new kid?
1: Like, right, exactly. Because at the same time, when you have a growth spurt like that,
0: yeah.
1: you're awkward. You're still growing into
0: yourself.
1: Because
0: you're not used to your body.
1: You're not used to your body. So once I got caught up with that, then it was, man, it was full steam ahead.
0: Now I have to ask the question. At almost 6'5", you gained 60 pounds out of that summer, essentially,
1: yes.
0: Right?
1: Yep.
0: Were you, like, ripped, jacked, or were you just thick?
1: I was thick.
0: You were.
1: I was thick.
0: Like the Adonis coming out of the gym all swolled up.
1: Yeah,
0: you were just a big kid.
1: Yeah, I was a big kid, but then, you know, once I got... You know, got acclimated to my body, then I started getting jacked.
0: Yeah.
1: Yeah.
0: Man. Imagine if, like, the guy that picked on you when you were a sophomore, who came back thinking, you know, oh, I got that Woody kid. He's going to come back and beat his ass again.
1: Oh, I had a couple of those. Those guys that picked on me when I, you know, my freshman, sophomore year. And then junior year, I went out there and kicked their ass.
0: When you were 5'9", 160, they got
1: right.
0: you.
1: It was one thing, right. But then it was a whole
0: when
1: different
0: ball game. When you were 6'3", 210, it was a different story.
1: It was a whole different ball game.
0: 888-808-1019. We're getting your calls coming up. Damon Woody's here for the entire show. We go all the way to 7 o'clock. 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
5: 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I'm Chris Blatt.
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0: Big Mac's on that Disney cruise still. I guess he's back on Wednesday, maybe? I don't know. I've just decided to take all days off when he returns. Yeah. But Damian Woody is here. Great to have D-Wood here. Obviously, you're going to do a lot of football with Damian here. We got the wheel coming up later today. We've got some Bayonne, New Jersey Little League action coming up. And we've got a guy I've been wanting to talk to for a while who's coming in today as well. A former big-time agent who's probably like 70-something years old these days. Going to join us a little later on this afternoon. What time is that at, Ann? 4:30. All right. That's Don Cronson. He's going to join us in studio later on today. What would you say, Damian, if Abdul Carter, who had an average, I think, rookie season, came on better late, obviously, also came here wanting Lawrence Taylor's number, and then wanted Phil Simms' number, and didn't understand why that was so objectionable for Giant fans, as a veteran, Abdul Carter, who obviously has a problem with his quarterback over politics. You know, when Jackson Dart introduced President Trump, we don't get into politics here, but you obviously are aware of that story. Abdul Carter told Ian O'Connor today of The Athletic that, A, I want to be the greatest of all time, and there's a reason I asked for number 56 when I did. I want to show my teammates and this city why I asked for that number. He did not have a great rookie season. Came on better late, to be fair. His last six games were better than his first, 10, 11 games. As a veteran, if a young dude's talking that kind of smack, do you guys pay it no mind? Does someone pull him aside and say, hey, little man, or junior, just be careful? Or do the guys go, I love it, because that's the attitude I want next to me?
1: No, I need you to show it out there on the field. Like, don't be one of these jokers that's talk a lot of game, but you can't back it up out there on the field. And for you to request Lawrence Taylor's number.
0: 56.
1: 56. First of all, I don't think anyone in the Giants uniform should ever wear 56 again.
0: Nobody will.
1: No,
0: And LT ain't giving it up anyway.
1: Right, exactly. But for you to request 56.
0: Yeah.
1: Is preposterous by my standards. Like, you talk about arguably the greatest player that's ever played the game, and you want to wear that number. Like, come on, slow down, homeboy. Let's chill out. You ain't that
0: guy yet.
1: Yeah, you have
0: probably never will be.
1: We're talking about a guy who's done crazy things out there on the football field, and you want to request that number? Come on.
0: We were telling the story yesterday, Lawrence. It's one of my favorite LT stories of all time, and he tells it so we can talk about it. The night when he didn't realize the Giants were playing, and he was driving past Giants Stadium at the time, now MetLife Stadium, and the lights were on. And he said to the guy driving him, what concert's at the stadium tonight? And the driver goes, no concert, there's a Giants game tonight. And he had no idea. So as the story goes, he has the guy, U-turn on the turnpike, gets to Giants Stadium by like second quarter, halftime or something. Obviously, they're all pissed at him. Still at 4 sacks.
1: Yeah, I mean, that's a classic LT type of story, right? And you know, Bill Belichick used to tell us all types of LT stories all the time. And because that was the one player that he probably revered the most throughout his whole illustrious career was Lawrence Taylor.
0: Could you imagine him lining up across the line from you?
1: No, I cannot imagine that. But listen, I would hold on hard as hell to a guy like LT.
0: Who's the guy like that when you played that you knew you were going to match up against and you were like, I am in for a long afternoon?
1: Oh, man, there was Warren Sapp was a guy.
0: Okay.
1: You know, Warren Sapp was a dude.
0: Yeah.
1: He was a dude.
0: But you knew you were going to be in for a fight.
1: I knew I was going to be in for a fight for a long time. That was one guy. DeMarcus Ware. DeMarcus Ware with the Cowboys was a dude.
0: I think he just got into the Hall of Fame, no?
1: Yeah, he just got into the Hall of Fame.

0: Hall of Fame. Right. Congratulations to him, but he was another dude. So, yeah, I faced a few guys.
1: Yeah, so on a night before a game, like, you know, you're going man to man against a guy like that. Is that a sleepless night? Is that
0: I'm getting my sleep. Like, they put on their draws like I put mine on. And so, listen, at the end of the day, I'm going to go out there and battle them toe to toe. I'm going to do what I got to do.
1: Yeah, but you respected those guys.
0: Oh, yeah, no question about it. I respect anyone who puts the real tape out there.
1: Yeah.
0: Anyone who's a man and goes out there and plays the type of ball the way that I respect it. Yeah,
1: because you have to assume, I guess, egotistically, those guys are worried about you, right?
0: They better be.
1: Right.
0: Better be, because I'm bringing the hammer too. So, like,
1: that's right.
0: Like, listen, I respect anyone who plays the game the right way.
1: Got it.
0: Yeah.
1: Got it.
0: Yeah.
1: Right. But there had to be a lot of dirty stuff going on. There had to be.
0: Listen, man, there's a lot of things that have, especially in a pile where.
1: Yeah, you know, eyes get poked out, junk gets grabbed, right?
0: Yeah, I'm punching junk. I'm doing all that type of stuff. I'm doing all of that. Any type of advantage I can try to get, I'm doing it.
1: Did you ever have someone had to have done that to you, too, at some point, right?
0: Oh, absolutely. It's
1: yeah.
0: It's not the best feeling in the world.
1: No.
0: When someone's poking at your junk and grabbing your junk, bro. Like, come
1: on. Is there junk grabbing or just poking, like punching?
0: No, there's
1: like, guys will grab.
0: They will grab, or they will punch. You know, they, like, I'm telling you, man, you hit the jewels, man. You're in a bad space.
1: We've all had that, not the grabbing or the poking, but every kid that's ever played kickball or anything else has had that moment where the junk gets hit. And the worst part about it, I don't know what your experience is the 3 to 5 second delay between contact and pain, because you know it's coming.
0: You know, and it's like, it'll be like delayed for a second,
1: right?
0: And then it just bum rushes you all
1: in
0: at one time. You're like, damn.
1: It's like God's way of saying, it's going to hurt. I'm giving you a second to get ready for it.
0: That's right. That's right, man. So I don't wish that on anyone.
1: Yeah. Anthony, you said you love it when it happens, don't
2: well,
1: you?
2: I had a bad experience. It was my own teammate. One of my best friends. I fall on the ball
1: grabbed
2: in the pile.
1: Your junk?
2: No. But he was, I don't know what you call it. He was grabbing my forearm and twisting in different directions. And it like hurts. And I'm yelling and he goes.
1: He did that to your junk?
2: No. To my arm.
1: We're not talking there's about the, you the can, arm. There's We're talking definitely about the junk.
2: Well, yeah, I mean, that's
1: so a guy gave you an Indian arm burn?
2: Well, I didn't know if that was acceptable what he said. But he thought he was doing it to the other team.
1: So the guy was giving you the Indian arm burn.
2: And I had the ball.
1: And he thought he was doing it to somebody else?
2: Yes. And I got up, I'm like, dude, my arm's killing me. He goes, oh, my fault.
1: Yeah. You know why he told that story, Damien? Because he wants you to believe he played.
2: Well, I never said I was good.
1: Yeah. No.
2: I'm not one of these people. I have no problem coming on here and telling
1: you.
2: I've said it here before. Yeah. I wasn't a good football player. I wasn't good at anything but basketball.
1: Was it tackle football? Or was it like backyard, like sandlot?
2: I laced it up.
1: You did?
2: Yes.
1: I don't know about that. I need to see some
2: proof
1: of that.
2: Did you play football, Craig?
1: Not for my high school. I wasn't allowed.
2: And you know what?
1: My mommy and daddy said, that kid ain't playing no football. You know, the coach asked him. Came to my living room. Yeah. Coach Crocker sat down in my living room, said to my mother and father, because I had great hands. And they're like, we want your son to play wide receiver. For the football team, he's got the best hands in Albert Leonard Junior High School at gym. And my dad claims to this day, the only decision he ever allowed my mother to make was that decision when they told Coach Crocker, our son ain't playing football.
0: I almost didn't play football.
1: Why is that?
0: Because my mother didn't want me to play football for the longest time. And my father could not convince my mother. It wasn't until my grandfather stepped in. And that's when
1: her dad, or your dad's dad?
0: No, her dad.
1: Okay.
0: Okay. And it coincided with my growth spurt. And she was like, Do you see how tall this boy is? You need to let that boy go out there and play football. Because I got a ton of cousins who all also play ball, but my mom was scared to let me go out there and play.
1: But then you became a man.
0: It
1: took her father to tell her, let the boy play football.
0: Let the boy play, because I played, but then she took me out, and she didn't want me to play, and then it took my grandfather to come back in to force him.
1: So I don't want to speak out of turn here. Mama's boy.
0: Yeah, you could say that.
1: A little bit.
0: A little bit.
1: A little soft.
0: Yeah. No.
1: A little soft.
0: No, I wouldn't say that. But I love me my mom's.
1: Of course you do.
0: Yeah.
1: But she was worried about her boy getting hurt.
0: She was worried about her boy.
1: He can't take a hit. Did your grandfather get to see you make it to Boston College or to the pros?
0: Yes, he got to see
1: me. What a great gift, huh?
0: He actually came.

0: now to the Super Bowl.
1: Oh, that's awesome.
0: He got to see that, and he passed away shortly after that, but he got to see that.
1: What
0: so
1: a great gift, right?
0: Oh, man, he just ate it up.
1: He ate it up.
0: Yeah, and I was, you know, I was a guy that was pushing him, because at that time he was in a wheelchair,
1: yeah,
0: just pushing him along. He got to see all different types of people, and for him to experience that game, that was probably, like, my biggest thrill.
1: You must have gotten such joy out of seeing him get to experience all that.
0: Absolutely.
1: That must have been great.
0: That's one of my biggest accomplishments. For him to be able to see me in that moment.
1: Was he there when you graduated school?
0: He was there for it all. He was there for it all. So, yeah, that's pretty cool.
1: What was your major at Boston College?
0: So, my major was sociology.
1: Got it.
0: Sociology, okay. Yeah. I kept it simple.
1: Yeah. He said, what's the easiest course for football players? Who's the coach at BC when you were there?
0: So my first year, I had Dan Henning, who was, who was with Bill Parcells. And then I had Tom O'Brien for the rest of my career at BC.
1: I'm surprised those guys didn't try to steer you to, I guess they did, right? They were from Parcells to Belichick,
0: That
1: little coaching tree, and a lot of the college guys, they always try to steer their guys to Bill, whether it be Belichick or Parcells. You must have been on the radar early.
0: I think I was on the radar early. Yeah. The Patriots were actually like my
1: because BC is almost like, you might as well just call it like the Bill Parcells like training camp for a long time.
0: Oh, absolutely. Listen, I always say this. If there's one thing that we're going to produce, we're going to produce tough-ass linemen.
1: Right.
0: And that's what we did.
1: Is that how Tom Coughlin knew about you, or he knew about you because you had been a pro?
0: The crazy thing is he left right before I came in.
1: Okay.
0: So he left. But, listen, there were a lot of guys that he had recruited that were at BC when I was there.
1: Yeah, the BC was a direct line
0: to
1: Coughlin, Parcells, Belichick, guys.
0: I'm
1: surprised I have a statue of those guys over at Boston College. Here is Richie in Queens on the Fan. Richie, how are you today, buddy?
2: Hey, guys. How are you?
1: Great.
2: And Damian, followed your career. I respect that you pretty much played 16 games every year. I think you had one year where you got hurt. You missed a few.
0: Yep.
2: But, I respect that in that game, when you talk about durability and you had that.
1: The man played with a torn Achilles.
2: Yeah, that would be no way would that happen today. I think if you have a possible torn Achilles,
1: no shot it would happen today. A, the players have gotten a little softer, and B, they're so concerned about medical liability that dude, he would have been pulled out, maybe even if he limped for a half a yard.
2: Damien, and not to put you on the spot, do you believe that? Do you believe that the players are not as tough as even when you played 20 years ago?
0: Things have definitely changed as far as training camp and all those type of things, but I think players are, we still got a bunch of tough dudes in this league, and we've seen quite a few times where, players have come back from disastrous injuries and playing a lot sooner than what people have anticipated. So, do I think things aren't as tough as, what they were back in the day? Probably, because training camp isn't what it used to be.
1: I mean, practice is different.
0: Yeah, practice.
1: The game is still violent.
0: Yes, it's still a violent game, but practice is a lot different. Obviously, player safety and stuff like that, but you still got to be a little psycho to play this game.
1: Yeah, you're going to get hurt.
0: Yes.
1: There's no way you can play football and not get hurt.
0: 100%, chance that you're going to get hurt in this game.
1: Right, exactly right. So yeah. I would say I think practice is different. I think the training is different. I think better, obviously, because the things that are afforded to players now.
0: Yep.
1: Obviously, the generation before you, those guys smoked and drank and didn't have trainers and chefs.
0: See, I always say I came in at the perfect time because I remember my rookie year, I was going up against a defensive tackle named Henry Thomas. Henry Thomas rode a Harley motorcycle and would smoke cigarettes every day before practice. Every day before practice. Could you imagine that? You going out to practice. I'm a rookie. I'm coming in, a guy who's played 15 years in the league. He's riding a Harley, smoking cigarettes, and then he would go out there and whip me every day in practice.
1: Man's man.
0: He was a man's man.
1: Yes.
0: He was a man's man. So, yeah, he was that dude.
1: But it's probably in the contracts now you can't even ride a motorcycle. Right? Let alone smoke a pack of, a Parliament or something before a game.
0: Like that. It was, unheard of. I had never seen anything like that, but it was amazing.
1: Well, it's like the movie North Dallas 40. Right, which I guess loosely based on the Cowboys of the 70s.
0: Yeah.
1: But those guys, they didn't give a rat's ass about their bodies.
0: No.
1: Like they were happy to go out there for $50,000 a year if they got even that. and limp for the rest of their lives.
0: No question. A lot of guys worked in the offseason. Like, they didn't train or anything like
1: right.
0: that. They used training camp to get into shape.
1: Did any of the hillbilly offensive linemen try to get you hunting?
0: No, because I was already hunting anyway.
1: Oh, you're a hunter?
0: Yeah, I don't do it much. It's probably been about 5 years since I've been hunting last. But yeah, I was a hunter for a long time.
1: Really? Other than deer, what have you hunted?
0: Rabbit.
1: Okay.
0: Squirrel.
1: So, what kind of gun you use for like a rabbit and a squirrel? Not using a shotgun.
0: I would use like an arrow.
1: Oh, you're a bow guy.
0: Yeah.
1: You've got bow and arrow skills?
0: I do. Not anymore.
1: Crossbow or normal like Robin Hood?
0: No, crossbow.
1: Really?
0: Yeah, but it's been a while. It's been
1: a
0: while.
1: You're a crossbow guy.
0: Yeah.
1: Oh, look
0: yeah.
1: at you.
0: Yeah.
1: That's out of Virginia.
0: I'm a country boy. Yeah.
1: Man, Jim Kelly took me hunting once, and it was a big prank on me way back in the day. They hunt for like bear in Alaska, and like him and his brothers are crazy hunters. I've only gone once in my entire lifetime. And they told me, they claim they do this to everybody. They sprayed me head to toe with deer urine.
0: Okay? Oh, really?
1: Yeah. I'm like, this has got to be some kind of prank. But okay, I'm in. You know, I guess the deer can smell humans. So spray me with deer urine, okay? Then they tell me, and I'm good with a gun. When I was younger, I shot guns. I was like a marksman from 50 feet.
0: Okay.
1: I got the plaque, right, when I was younger. But I am by no means am I a gun guy. I'm not. And they go, here's what you're going to do. You have to give me the instructions. First off, don't stand up, all right, without the orange vest on.
0: Right.
1: All right. And make sure there's like a neon on your hat if you're going to stand up and make some noise before you stand up because we'll shoot you.
0: Right.
1: I'm like, all right, Dick Cheney, I got you. So they tell me to lay down like on my belly, prone position, and obviously don't make a sound. And it's like 4:30 in the morning, trying to get the deer before they go nap for the day. And I'm laying there. And obviously, the first 10 minutes, it's like every little creak of the forest, you react. Right? You look this way and that way. And I'm also scared to death I'm going to shoot somebody, which I don't want to do.
0: Right.
1: But I'm ready. I want to get a deer. Damien, I laid there for 4 hours.
0: Nothing.
1: Not only that, then I was scared to get up. How do I get myself out? Because I don't know where they are.
0: Right.
1: Because you're all spread out. In theory, you're, I guess, in like a half moon shape so you don't shoot at each other. That makes sense to me, right?
0: Yeah.
1: And I'm laying there. Now I got to go to the bathroom. And I'm laying there. So they tell you just go. If you got to go, go.
0: Right.
1: Like you're laying there. I laid there for 4 hours. And then I didn't have the balls to stand up and like walk out because I didn't really know where I was. I did the old G.I. Joe on the ground, on my elbows, crawling out of the forest. When I got out, I'm expecting to just see a pickup truck where we parked and not much else. When I got out, the four of them were waiting for me. Guns in the truck, beers already open, barbecue going, and they just wanted to see how long I'd last by myself
0: so
1: in the woods.
0: They were laughing at you, yeah. Basically. Yeah.
1: There were no deer in those woods. So my whole body's covered in deer urine. I pissed myself, and there's nobody in the woods with me.
0: Sound like you accomplished a lot that day.
1: No, I wish I had. Here's Frank in Monroe on the fan. Frank, what's going on today, buddy?
3: Hey, Craig, what's happening? Hey, Dame, what's going on?
0: What's going on, man?
3: You know, years ago I worked in Manhattan, and my doorman was a New York Giant defensive lineman that played with LT. And I don't know if I should say his name. I don't want to call him out.
1: No, I don't think he would be embarrassed by that. Yeah, he needed a job. Okay, he got a job.
3: His name was Curtis McGriff.
1: Okay.
3: And he played with LT, and he thought the sun rose and set on LT. And he used to tell me some great stories about T, similar to what you just told about the about that one.
1: Well, you're breaking up there, but sorry we have to let you go there. By the way, I mean, why would he be embarrassed about it? The man needed a job, he got a job.
0: Right.
1: Like, there's no job beneath you. Right, if you need to earn a living. Plus, Curtis McGriff played football out of the University of Alabama in the 70s. Guess what Curtis McGriff didn't do as a football player? Make a lot of money. You know what I'm saying? Like, what are we talking about? So, but you did not embarrass him by telling us that story at all. 888-808-119. More of your calls coming up. Jets tonight against the Steelers. Giants and the Dolphins, of course, coming up as well. And then there's one preseason game left. And then football, the way we know it and like it,

0: is back for the next 5 months. You get excited about that, don't you?
1: I do. Let's get the real games on.
0: I love it. 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

0: the great Damian Woody, joining us this afternoon. Always want to work with Damian. Great we have this opportunity. And by the way, if you're a media company looking for some football expertise this fall, Damian finds himself available right now for the first time in 15 years.
1: That would be correct.
0: So you can reach out to us offline, happy to do that, or you know, find Damian on social media and reach out to him because he would be a great addition to any media team looking for great football coverage this fall. So get him while you can. Let's go to Danny in Centerport on the Fan. Danny, good afternoon. How are you?
2: Hey, Craigie, how are you, my
0: Doing
2: man?
0: Doing great.
2: D-Wood, absolute pleasure, man, to get to talk some shop with you, man.
1: Oh, man,
2: Craigie,
1: I'm
2: hoping you remember this, Craigie. I called you about a month and a half ago, and I told you I'm invested into this station and calling for probably 30 years. Mm-hmm. You and I are the same age. I never, ever made a phone call to this station or any other about anything other than my beloved Jets. But I called you that day to tell you how much you won me over.
0: Yep.
2: And what a good guy I've decided that you are after putting a bad spin on you for all the years. Mm-hmm. You have really won me over, so I hope you remember that phone call.
0: I do, and I appreciate it very much. Thank you.
2: Awesome. I got an awesome LT story, man. I really do. So I'm like 25 years old. Mind you, guys, right? I walked into Shea Stadium as a 7-year-old kid, and I'm your age, Craig, right? We were born in 69. And it has been in my blood and in my system since that day. Whatever it was, that stadium, Shea Stadium, won me over, and I have been a lunatic. Everything in
0: my
2: life.
0: By the way, first game I ever saw in person was Jets Redskins at Shea Stadium.
2: There you go. And it was me, so it was Jets Bills. But, I mean, listen, everything in my life is stable. I'm a dad of two grown-up girls.
0: Great.
2: When it comes to the Jets, I'm still that 7-year-old kid, and they have broke my heart for all these years. But I am waiting for the day to

0: rejoice. But anyway, let me get to my LT story real fast. So I take a ride to the Bahamas with a dear friend of mine. He's a stockbroker. He needs to go collect some money. Wink, wink. So we go down. He collects his money. We play around the golf. We're drinking all day. We're on a private charter coming back from the Bahamas to Florida. We're sitting on a tarmac in 100-degree heat for about 40 minutes, and we're not moving. I asked somebody finally, because I'm a drunken idiot, what the heck are we waiting for? Like, we need to go. They said, we're waiting for somebody. Lo and behold, that somebody is Lawrence Taylor. Okay? He comes onto the plane, guys. Okay?
1: Yeah.
0: With two girls on his side. All right? He's in a pair of sweatpants and flip-flops.
1: Yeah.
0: Okay? And me, like an idiot, he comes walking on the plane, and I start doing jet chants. He just looks at me like, okay, He's like, okay, you stupid little white boy, relax. He literally says that to me. But guys, and D Wood, listen, you guys have been in locker rooms. Holy cow. What was going on in that limousine before he got on the plane was pretty obvious. Yeah. I'm talking about a tree trunk down his leg that he made the whole plane blush, including me. Now, I'm not a small guy, but wow, did I feel inadequate after that. I was like, holy cow.
2: Why do you think he was smuggling wood from the Bahamas back to Florida, though?
0: That's great, man.
2: Hey, real quick, let me ask you a question. As a diehard Jet fan, and you got Damian Woody here, who's the expert for sure, do you think, have you heard anything from Aaron Glenn, even our interview with him a couple weeks ago, that makes you think, all right, maybe he's going to be better this year?
0: You know what, Craigie? Listen, last year was a disaster, no doubt, right? But, like, listen, like anything else in life, this is how I see it. My first year in my business, I was a wreck. Craigie, the first time you took a microphone, were you the bomb diggity? You might have been, because you're that type of guy, but I highly doubt it. D. Wood, the first time you took a snap against a beast in the NFL, you know, what were you like? I think the guy deserves what he needs to deserve. He needs to put his stamp on it. But to answer your question, no, I'm not thrilled, but man, am I rooting for him.
2: Yeah, I'm with you the same way. I don't know that he's going to be any good, and this is his last shot to prove that he can be. But, and I've said this all the time, Damian, you'll get this reference. Like, having met him a couple weeks ago, I will say this. I liked him a lot more than I thought I was going to, based on what I'd seen of him and how he interacted with the media. I'd never met the man before. I try to judge people based on my interactions with them. Right. But I think I had a preconceived notion that he was going to be douchey, and he wasn't. And what I loved about him when we met a couple weeks ago was him taking ownership of the mistakes he made. He didn't say, I hired the wrong DC, Wilkes stunk, or I didn't have an adult in the room for the offense. You know, he said, I made a mistake. I should have called the defense. That's my superpower, like you said, right?
3: Yep.
2: So I thought, I left that liking him a lot more than I thought I was going to like him. And B, I'm not going to make a judgment on him off of 1 year without a legitimate quarterback. I will make that judgment after this year. Is that fair?
3: I think that's fair. I've always said, when I think of Aaron Glenn and the Jets situation, I parallel it with Dan Campbell in Detroit.
2: Okay.
3: A lot of people, for all the people out there, Dan Campbell's first year, they were atrocious in Detroit.
2: Right.
3: Year two, they didn't start off great.
2: They're like 1-6 or something.
3: Yeah, they didn't start off great, but they finished great. Okay? And then that momentum from year two trickled over to year three. Then year three, it was like a come out party for the Detroit Lions at that point.
2: Right.
3: So when I look at Aaron Glenn, yes, he admitted the mistakes that he made with the staff. He admitted the mistakes that he made as far as his relationship with the media. And so I'm giving him a clean slate this year. You got a new quarterback. You know, you've changed over a lot of personnel on the defensive side. Now let's see what you can do.
2: How big is Frank Reich to you?
3: I think Frank Reich is huge. I think, you know, here's a guy, former head coach, former quarterback in this league, former player in this league. He understands, you know, what it's like to be a play caller in this league. And so now you're talking about a guy, he has a veteran quarterback in Geno Smith. He has a bunch of young, really good players on that offense.
2: I think there's talent on the offense. I agree.
3: Listen, I think Frank Reich will have this thing looking professional.
2: Okay.
3: I think he'll have it looking
2: professional.
3: That's
2: an upgrade.
3: That's an upgrade. He'll have it looking professional, and he'll have these guys, I think, offensively fun. When was the last time we talked about the Jets offense as far as being fun?
2: When Aaron Rodgers ran onto the field with the American flag on Monday night, and then four plays later, it wasn't any fun. It very quickly wasn't any fun.
3: No, it wasn't.
2: The worst thing about Aaron Rodgers here was not, well, I guess the injury, obviously, because I thought that team had a chance to actually win a bunch of games, and yeah. I am a Robert Saleh guy, and transparency, he's also a buddy of mine, so I root for him to do well. You know, the Jets had top five defense. People forget that with Robert Saleh. The Aaron Rodgers thing, outside of the injury, the thing that bothered me the most was in that second year, there were like six or seven games where Aaron Rodgers had the ball down by a touchdown or less in the fourth quarter, and not a single time did he lead them to victory. And that's why he got signed. Right. Then a close game, if we have the Rock, we have the guy that knows exactly how to win. That bothered me more than anything.
3: Yeah, because that's what you signed him for, right?
2: Like, exactly.
3: Like, that's the thing that the Jets were missing all these years was a competent quarterback that can go out there and in the moment of truth can go out there and execute and go out there and win football games. And to be able to have a Hall of Famer, first ballot Hall of Famer like Aaron Rodgers and not be able to do that,
2: right?
3: You're like, what the hell is going on? That's why we brought you in
2: right,
3: here.
2: Like the Minnesota game in London, come on, pick six, what?
3: Yeah.
2: Yeah, it was very frustrating because I do think, does he not get hurt year one, that's a good football team.
3: I do. I totally agree with that. Because again, Aaron Rodgers probably coming into this thing was thinking, you know what? We know that Robert Saleh is a defensive mastermind.
2: And Robert Saleh did his job with the defense. That defense, that statistically, was a top five, top seven defense in the NFL with Robert Saleh overseeing it. Even though he even said to himself, kind of like Aaron Glenn said, you know, the last year he was here, I felt like a cheerleader more than a coach because I wasn't calling the defensive plays. And I think Aaron Glenn kind of spoke to that as well. Not that he's a disconnect from them, but man, you got hired because of what you did in Detroit as a defensive coordinator. Do what you do.
3: Yeah, and that's the reason I think Woody Johnson was like, listen, we're going to go, we got to change the coordinators, particularly on the defensive side. We need you to, that's your superpower. Your superpower is to go out here and call defensive plays. Now I need you to go out here and show off, show off this season.
2: It's going to be interesting. Yeah. The Jets, look, I'm going to ask you a question, and you know the rules here. You can lie to women. You can lie to children. You don't lie to men. Do you think there's a chance that the New York Jets have a better season than the New York Giants?
3: Ooh, that is a good one. I'm gonna lean no.
2: Okay.
3: Because I believe
2: how big a lean is it? Small lean?
3: Small lean.
2: Okay.
3: Small lean, and here's why. I believe in John Harbaugh.
2: You do?
3: I do. I believe in John Harbaugh and the program that he's going to build with the New York Giants.
2: Okay.
3: But more importantly, and I know we talked about this before the show as far as Jackson Dart.
2: Uh-huh.
3: Jackson Dart is a very talented guy. Jackson Dart needs to get out of his own way as far as, keeping himself on the field. If Jackson Dart is on the field, I think the Giants have a shot to be a playoff team this year.
2: So you think the blue tent is the problem for you?
3: The blue tent is definitely the problem as it relates to Jackson.
2: Five times last year. Once already in the preseason.
3: Too many times. The first thing you have to be as a player is be available.
2: Right.
3: You have to be on the field. And for Jackson Dart, he's too talented to find himself in the blue tent all the time.
2: So you think he's legit?
3: I'm a big Jackson. Yes, I like Jackson Dart. I like him a lot. I think the dude is talented. Last year, you could see it last year. How many times the Giants were up last year only to blow the game?
2: A lot. A lot.
3: Too many times. That's the reason why.
2: Now, some of that was on him.
3: Yes.
2: But overall, but always on him.
3: No, it wasn't. Yes, he had his moments. Like any rookie quarterback, in that situation. But he just needs to be available. He needs to be available and take that next step.
2: So you still think the Giants are better than the Jets? Not by a lot, but a little bit. And you think the Giants, starting in the month of December, are still alive for a wild card spot?
3: I would say so. I would say yes. I think the style of football that John Harbaugh is going to play,
2: mm-hmm.
3: he's going to want to run the football. Like, I think right. that he's going to, that Baltimore Ravens mentality, he's going to want to run the football. And that those pieces on the defensive side come together, where they got a bunch of pass rushers. I've always said
2: their defensive backs stink.
3: But you know what helps the defensive backs? Pass rush.
2: Okay.
3: If those guys rush the pass and they run the ball and Jackson Dart is on the field, I think the Giants have a shot.
2: Going to play a quick little game with you. Okay. It's going to be, you got to pick one of the other. Okay.
3: Okay.
2: Better quarterback, Jaden Daniels, Jackson Dart.
3: Jaden Daniels.
2: Better quarterback, Jalen Hurts, Jackson Dart.
3: Jalen Hurts.
2: Okay. Better quarterback, Dak Prescott, Jackson Dart.
3: You know where I'm going with this.
2: So you got the worst quarterback in the division playing for the Giants.
3: But you, I will say this. I will say this.
2: It's not just about
3: the quarterback. It's not just about. I'm a big fan of Jackson Dart. I think Jackson Dart can make a leap. But I do like a lot of pieces with the Giants, though.
2: Okay, Schottenheimer or Harbaugh?
3: Harbaugh.
2: Okay, so there you go. Already
3: Harbaugh.
2: Better.
3: Harbaugh.
2: You bought it. A lot of people bought into this Harbaugh. I'm not one of them.
3: You're not. Why is that?
2: Great question, yes. D1. Here's why. I respect John Harbaugh, all right? I like John Harbaugh, okay? But I see a guy that had Lamar Jackson as his quarterback in his prime. Two-time MVP award winner, okay?
3: Mm-hmm.
2: One AFC championship game, and obviously no Super Bowl appearances. And I also understand that Lamar Jackson has not been a great postseason player, statistically, right? But I say to myself, Johnny Harbaugh is never going to have a quarterback better than Lamar Jackson. And he didn't win with Lamar Jackson. How the heck is he going to win with anybody else if he didn't win with Lamar Jackson? And when you talk about fourth quarter collapses, the last 5 years in Baltimore, he had more fourth quarter collapses than any coach in all the NFL.
3: I will say this. I could compare John Harbaugh to Sean McDermott.
2: Okay.
3: And here's what I would say.
2: Go ahead.
3: Before Sean McDermott came to Buffalo, the Buffalo Bills, people talked about the Buffalo Bills like they talk about the New York Jets. They were awful.
2: Yes.
3: Sean McDermott comes in, changed the whole culture.
2: Right. I think they went 2 decades without a playoff.
3: Correct.
2: Right.
3: They were bad. Yep. And so he comes in and he flips the whole thing around. That's what I'm seeing with John Harbaugh. Yes. We can criticize John Harbaugh for his lack of playoff success with Lamar Jackson. Absolutely. But Big Blue has been in a bad way for a long time. In the same territory as the New York Jets.
2: Yep.
3: I know a lot of Big Blue people, you know, frown upon the Jets, but you're in the same boat. You're literally in the same boat.
2: They're both embarrassingly bad.
3: Right, exactly. But I think John Harbaugh can come in and set the culture to where now Big Blue gets back to where they used to be, where they were a respectable franchise.
2: Well, you gotta become competent before you become a champion.
3: Correct.
2: Harbaugh should make them a competent
3: franchise. Yes, and that's what I'm betting on with John Harbaugh, that he will make them a competent franchise.
2: Social media real quick, Billy467 says, "You've got such a soothing, smooth voice. Can you sing?"
3: I cannot sing. Huh. I cannot sing at all. Okay. Like, I don't even attempt to even sing.
2: It sounds like you've got the voice of a singer. Like, almost like I can...
3: Who told you that?
2: There's a guy on Twitter saying your voice is very soothing. Well, I wonder if you can sing.
3: Well, it is very soothing.
2: Oh, it is that,
3: but I can't sing worth a damn.
2: Huh. Yeah. Maybe you should do like one of those like sleepy apps or something like that.
3: I could do like a voiceover.
2: You'd be a good voiceover guy.
3: I could do that. Like, yeah, but singing... No way.
2: Okay, let's just go through some famous lines real quick. Can you give us, "I guess I just miss my friend"?
3: I guess I just miss my friend.
2: Come on, Shawshank. Perfect. Yeah, that was dead on, don't you think?
1: I thought that was Brian's song.
2: No, it was Shawshank, you dumbass.
1: Okay, well, mixed up my movies.
2: Yeah, come on. Andy Dufresne escapes from prison, and his buddy's lonely. And he says...
3: I guess I just missed my friend.
2: That's dead on, by the way.
3: Chills.
2: 888-808-1019. Damian Woody's here. We got lots cooking. I'll take your phone calls throughout the afternoon as well, right after this.
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6: The 49ers beat the Chargers last night 41-17. Brock Purdy started the game for the Niners, went 4 of 6, 29 yards, before Mac Jones took over at quarterback. The story of the offseason with San Francisco has been if they can stay healthy, with lots of injuries throughout camp once again. 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

0: Show, Big Mac, Damian Woody here for the duration. I should also mention that there's a bus right now. I'm guessing on Route 80, if I have my roads right, going away from New York City, towards Pennsylvania, towards Williamsport, with a bunch of rabid, awesome blue-collar people from Bayonne, New Jersey, getting ready to watch tonight's 7 o'clock game for the Bayonne Little League squad. And I've got Matthew Gill from Bayonne, who I think is on that bus right now, checking in. Matt, Damian Woody, Craig Carton on the Fan. How's everything going today? Do I not have Matthew? Oh, that was the greatest setup of all time. Good job, Gallo.
1: That's my fault. I thought he was there. Yeah. We'll put him on hold and we'll figure it out.
0: Well, he's not there. He's not there, is he? Does he sound like he's there?
1: No, it does not.
2: Hello? Hello?
0: Oh, he's back!
1: Matt's there!
0: That's what I'm talking about! Matt is Craig and Damian Woody. How you doing, buddy?
3: What's up, brother? Great to hear from you. Thanks for having us on. Yep, so we're on the bus. We're headed on I-80 West, passing a lot of farms. We're almost at Williamsport.
0: You're in God's country. You're going to go past Alamuchi. Great town in New Jersey, all farmland. Then you hit Pennsylvania, the Delaware Water Gap, and Williamsport's around the corner. What's it like on the bus right now?
3: The vibes are high. We're making pom-poms. We got our kids are making signs. We're all ready to go for our 7 o'clock matchup against the home team tonight. So we're coming in four buses deep, trying to make it a Bayonne home game out there.
0: And give us an idea how many total people you think from Bayonne are going to be out there watching the kids play tonight.
3: We're hoping to have, we got about 225 going on buses, a lot more that are ready at hotels. So we're looking at about 500 people from Bayonne in the stands, being loud, cheering on our boys. We can't wait.
0: Well, look, guys, you know, I've adopted the team. I knew nothing about Bayonne Little League prior to this amazing run. But as a New Yorker and a guy that coaches kids in Little League and played Little League and all that stuff, you know, I've kind of adopted you guys because I miss kids playing sports in my house. You know, Damon's still got a younger son that's playing some ball now as well. But when did you guys know that this group of all-star Little Leaguers might have something special to do, something that Bayonne's never done before, which is get to where you're at right now?
3: Well, you said it, Craig. As a former coach, and you know, you coach your kids, you know, this is the pinnacle of our sport and youth baseball. This team won an eight-year-old North Jersey state title. So back then, we knew, hey, this group may have a chance. They won again. They won a sectional title as 10-year-olds. They went to the state in the state playoffs as 11-year-olds. So this is not new to them. They've been playing high level. They've gone to the next level now.
0: Yep.
3: Really clicking on all cylinders. They're hitting the heck out of the ball. They're pitching well. They're playing defense. They're playing real blue collar Bayonne baseball. They're doing all the things you got to do to win.
4: Hey, it's Damian Woody here. I got a question. What is this meant for Bayonne? I mean, when you experience something like this, it usually energizes a town. Can you just talk me about the environment of what this whole experience has been like for you guys?
3: Damian, you know, as a Jet player, you know, you probably had a lot of crazy Bayonne fans in Stadium over the years, right? And, you know, listen, our mantra, it's all over our T-shirts, and we're going to send T-shirts to the station. We tried to get it off to you guys this morning.
0: Good.
3: But,
0: all good, no worries.
3: Bayonne versus everybody. You know, we don't care who we play. We're coming at, we're not afraid of you. We're going to beat you, and we're going to do it in our way.
0: How do we keep Mason and Cone's ego in check after the walk-off home run?
3: Hey, listen, he's living every kid's dream.
0: No doubt.
3: Every kid practices that exact swing when they're playing wiffle ball or, you know, learning how to play catch with their dad. Everyone wants to hit the walk-off home run in a World Series game, and the kid is special.
0: He's got that memory that we all dream about. You're right. Like, we might remember, you know, the one youth soccer goal you scored in a big game, or maybe it's RBI, whatever it is. We've all had that dream. Because, look, the reality is that these kids are not going pro at some point. Fingers crossed if they want or they get there. But, you know, the odds are against it. So for him to have that moment on TV, you guys get a Little League World Series win in advance. Awesome.
3: Right.
0: And I want to say this, because we also live in a world, unfortunately, where people like to bring other people down. And I thought it was
3: 100%.
0: Absolutely out of bounds that there were people trying to take shots at a kid, a 12-year-old kid, about how he was celebrating the greatest moment of his
3: life.
0: It was so crazy to me.
3: He's a kid and having fun, and this is exactly what you want to see. You know, it was nothing malicious at all.
0: No.
3: He was saying he's doing the Vince Carter, or and he was looking back at his dad, who was his third base coach.
0: He was doing like the timeout thing. That's all. It's all good.
3: Yeah. Imagine you're the dad, and that's your son hitting that home run. I mean, this is everyone's dream growing up playing this game. And he just looked back at him and said, "Hey, Dad, the game's over."
0: Yeah, now the game was over.
3: It should be celebrated instead of torn down.
0: Yeah. I agree 100%. And I will say this. I was reading the man book to the guys yesterday, and Damian can speak to this as well. It is acceptable in Chapter 3 of the man book for a grown man to cry when his son hits a walk-off home run in the Little League World Series. I'll tell you that.
3: No doubt. I read that chapter. You know, hey, Craigie, I know that, you know, I'm going to ask you a question. I know you usually do this in October. If you started a little early, we need it in August. You know, Mets fans need something to cheer about. You know, normally you start your church, Mets fans for Yankees.
0: That's right.
3: We're going to have to start. We need Mets fans for Bayonne.
0: Right? Now, real quick, you guys are the Bayonne what? What's the mascot?
3: Well, our town mascot's the bee, but the Little League isn't the bee. But you know, if you want to call us that, but you know, we're the Bayonne Little League. This is our 75th year of existence, and our first time in Williamsport, and we're not trying to leave. We want to stay as long.
0: Two things. Number one, however this ends for your kids and their families, an open invitation for everybody to come into our studio to celebrate what these kids have done, because I made the point the other day as I adopted you guys, let's not forget all the moms out there.
4: Oh, you can't do that.
0: You know, that pack the juice boxes and 100%. Drive the kids from practice to practice. The dad's running home from work early.
3: Heroes.
0: Yeah, so I want to make sure the families get celebrated also. So whenever this thing comes to an end, I want all of you guys to come into our studio so we can celebrate everybody. But I will say it one time for you right now. Are you ready?
3: Let's hear it, Craigie. Go for it.
0: Mets fans for Bayonne.
3: There it is. Start the church. Start the prayers, man. We need them. Let's go.
0: Good luck tonight at 7 o'clock. Tell the kids we wish them well. We'll be watching and rooting them on. And we'll talk to you throughout this great journey, okay?
3: We got the bus here. If you got, give us one more second, we're going to do the Let's Go Bayonne chant for everybody on WFAN.
0: Go ahead.
3: Ready? Ready? Go ahead.
5: Let's go Bayonne.
0: Love it.
3: We're ready, Craigie. We're coming, Williamsport. Let's
0: great
3: go.
0: Great job, and go get him tonight. Thank you, Matthew Gill. Appreciate you very, very much. That's awesome, isn't
4: That's cool, man. Like I can't even imagine, you know, being a young fellow like that, and you're playing in the world, you know, World Series. Like, that's an amazing accomplishment.
0: Yeah, and you should enjoy every ounce of it. Right?
4: Absolutely. Because like you said, the chances of some of these kids making it pro is just slim to none.
0: Right.
4: And my whole thing when being in sports, be in the moment.
0: That's it.
4: Be in the moment.
0: I'm with you on that.
4: Yeah.
0: That's why I hate, you know, when a team goes on a run and people don't enjoy it in the moment because, oh my God, what's going to happen tomorrow? You're going to look back and go, I didn't get any joy out of that run.
4: That's right.
0: I want to enjoy it as it happens. I'm with you 100% on that. Here's Rob in Westchester on the Fan. Rob, how are you today, buddy?
6: Hey, guys. How you doing?
0: Great. Thank you.
6: Craig, just quick point and then a question for Damian.
0: Sure.
6: Listening to you since you were with Sid back on the Sports Guys, so you're talking, what, 26 years
0: long
6: at this
0: time,
6: point now?
0: Yeah.
6: So I love you, just to preface that.
0: Thank you.
6: But this little like game and quiz you like to play with everybody about how Jackson Dart is the worst quarterback in the NFC East, I say this in the most lovingly possible way, it's the dumbest thing that I've ever heard. You're talking about a guy that started, what, 12 games last year versus Dak Prescott, who's been in the league for, I think, like 11 years with multiple playoff games, Jalen Hurts, who won a Super Bowl and was in another one, and Jaden Daniels, who took his team to the NFC Championship game. What person in their right mind would ever say that Jackson Dart is close to being the best or one of the best in
0: You'd
6: that
0: You'd be
6: division?
0: Shocked how many Giant fans say he's not the fourth best,
6: stupid.
0: To be honest.
6: Let's play that game when he's been in the league for a few years or 5 years.
0: That's fair.
6: My question for Damian, and I respect you, Damian. I watched you a lot on ESPN. So my question for you is with regard to OBJ. Now, my daughter sent me this video today, I guess it was from today, where he just like schooled some defender. He looks like he's he's in his 20s. And I think at this point, it seems like they're moving in the direction that he's probably going to make the team. I would think he would. What do you really think his contribution to this team would be?
0: It's a great question.
6: In terms of his physical, and then maybe like if it's not great obviously he's not as young as he was, in terms of, you know, leadership and, you know, helping out the younger wide receivers, especially Neighbors and Malachi Fields.
4: Yeah, listen, I think, first of all, he's on the other side of 30. I think you're dealing with a more mature Odell Beckham Jr. He's got, physically, he's not what he used to be. But I think from a mental standpoint, it's a guy that can be a veteran presence that will be able to complement some of the younger players. I think, listen, this thing is about Malik Neighbors, obviously. Malik Neighbors needs to be show that he's come back from his injury. He has to be healthy. I think he's such a big piece of the puzzle for the New York Giants. And to be able to have a veteran presence like Odell Beckham Jr., who's been a lot of places that Malik Neighbors wants to be in this town. Like, OBJ was a superstar here in New York.
0: Sure, okay? Was.
4: And obviously he's had a career where he's been, you know, obviously been traded and been different places, and he finds himself back here in New York. I think the greatest thing that Odell Beckham Jr. can contribute is being a guy that can help usher in some of these younger players.
0: Because he's been there and done it all.
4: He's been there. He's done it all.
0: And you're right, he was a celebrity.
4: He was a bona fide celebrity with the New York Giants. If he can be a guy that can help Malik Neighbors and some of these younger guys navigate this whole situation, then I think that's going to be his biggest contribution to the New York Giants.
0: Look, he beat a guy man-to-man one-on-one coverage last week. Obviously, the ball didn't come his way. But even on the broadcast, Phil Simms, Bob Papa, and Carl Banks pointed out, I don't know if it was Winston was in the game or it may have been him. Just didn't look to his right. He's got the guy beat by a couple yards, so he beat him off the line of scrimmage.
4: Yeah.
0: I know he's the backup cornerback, but he's an NFL player.
4: Right.
0: And again, if he's shining in practice, I think he makes the team. I do.
4: I think he makes the team as well. Again, I think this is a veteran guy. He understands the position. He understands what John Harbaugh
0: expects. As long as your expectations of him aren't crazy, he's not a number one anymore.
4: Yeah, he's not a number one. And I think as long as fans understand, you're not getting the Odell Beckham Jr., seven, eight years ago. That's not what you're getting. You're getting a guy who's older, who's physically not what he used to be, but as a veteran guy, he can definitely contribute to this ball club.
0: All right, quick game with you, just for the sake of Giant fans that are upset with me talking about Jackson Dart. I want you to blindly pick any division other than the NFC East and just say the division out loud.
4: NFC North.
0: NFC North. Okay, let's just, this is a game, merely a game. The results of this game do not dictate the outcome of future games. Is that okay?
4: Okay.
0: You picked the NFC North.
4: Yep.
0: A or B, Jackson Dart or Kyler Murray?
4: I would probably give the slight edge to Kyler Murray.
0: Okay, Jackson Dart or Caleb Williams?
4: Caleb Williams.
0: Jackson Dart or Jared Goff?
4: Jared Goff.
0: Jackson Dart or Jordan Love?
4: Jordan Love.
0: Okay, so he'd be the worst quarterback in the NFC North also. Okay, so now we've got the NFC East out of the way. And we've got the NFC North out of the way.
4: Let's go to the NFC South.
0: Should we pick another random division, Damian?
4: Let's go to the NFC South.
0: Let's go to the NFC South. You may have a chance here. Baker Mayfield or Jackson Dart?
4: Baker.
0: I agree with you. Bryce Young or Jackson Dart?
4: I would go Jackson Dart.
0: By the way, I would too.
4: I would too.
0: Bryce Young can't play for NFL.
4: I don't like small quarterbacks like that.
0: Not, by the way. I'm so glad you said that. I've had so many fights with James Jones and Greg Jennings and you name it about Bryce Young. Good kid, popular kid, and an NFL quarterback. We can agree to that, can we not? All right, let's go to the next one. Tyler Shough, New Orleans starting quarterback, who had a very good season last year, kind of out of the blue, or Jackson Dart. Who are you picking?
4: I think I would go with Tyler Shough, to be honest with you.
0: Okay, and now let's go to the last one here. It looks like it's going to be Tua starting for the Atlanta Falcons over Michael Penix. I think it's still banged up anyway. Would you take Tua or Jackson Dart?
4: Oh, Jackson Dart.
0: That's an easy one. I'm with you on that one, too.
4: Yeah, easy.
0: All right, so he's not the worst quarterback in that division. You want to just pick a random AFC division for the sake of this amazing conversation?
4: Yeah, let's go to AFC South.
0: Okay, let's go to the AFC South. Good thing you didn't pick the West, because he's the worst quarterback in the West also. All right, Cam Ward or Jackson Dart?
4: Jackson Dart.
0: Interesting. Okay. Trevor Lawrence, Jackson Dart.
4: Trevor Lawrence.
0: I'm with you. Daniel Jones, Jackson Dart.
4: Daniel Jones.
0: He had a hell of a year until he got hurt, did he not?
4: Yeah.
0: He was damn near the MVP of the league last year.
4: No question.
0: And this will be an interesting one to me because he was horrendous last year and really bad in the postseason because the Texans, you can make an argument, should have been in the Super Bowl last year because their defense was that good. Okay, but here we are. C.J. Stroud, who's got three playoff wins, by the way, in his young career, or Jackson Dart. That's the toughest one for you.
4: I think that's the toughest one.
0: Who are you taking?
4: I'm taking. I would probably take I'll probably pick CJ Stroud only because I have seen him. Like,
0: he was terrible last year.
4: He was terrible last year.
0: Yes.
4: But he had arguably the best rookie season ever, his rookie year.
0: He was great. And then Jaden Daniels had a pretty good one, too. Yeah.
4: Jaden Daniels leapfrogged him.
0: And they both went backwards in year two.
4: Yes.
0: That's one because of injury.
4: Correct.
0: Jade, one because, I don't know why, CJ Stroud, like, he forgot how to play.
4: But that one is tight. I mean, listen, the fact that they haven't re-signed him, they haven't signed him to a new contract,
0: tells you all you need to know. Right.
4: Yeah.
0: All right, so lean to C.J. Stroud, but that might be a toss-up for
4: you. That might be a toss-up.
0: But I think that's fair.
4: Yeah.
0: Because at the end of the day, Jackson Dart, it's built on hope right now. Jackson Dart, they won four games last year, right? Now, what I liked about Jackson Dart, he's clearly a gamer, right? He's got like the personality of a franchise quarterback. He is great with his legs, not good with his legs. He's great with them. And he had a 3-1 touchdown to interception ratio.
4: Right.
0: So if you played that over a season, we'd all sign up today for 30-10 touchdowns to picks.
4: No question.
0: You take that all day long.
4: Yeah.
0: I don't know that that's going to happen, but interesting.
4: Again, his biggest thing is staying out of harm's way.
0: Right. Stay on the field.
4: If you stay on the field, I'm a believer in Jackson Dart.
0: I'm with you on that. 888-808-1019. So I assume we're not taking a break yet. Is that a fair assessment?
1: Please don't.
0: Look out, see? I'm a team player. I don't have to go to the bathroom that badly. I can hold it in. SNY is going to join us in about a minute. And obviously, they don't want to start off with 5 minutes of commercials. I get it. I respect that. I should have taken a break 8 minutes ago. I forgot.
1: You can't help yourself.
0: Well, you know why? Because my sister, an Uncle Giuseppe's just opened up somewhere out there in Long Island. So my sister went candy shopping for me, and I've been gnawing on these chuckles the entire show. So where I was.
4: Your sister's in Long Island?
0: Yes.
4: Okay.
0: Yeah. Uh-huh.
4: Okay.
0: Yeah, and then a second note from that. Remember the place I told you about, Kitchen Cabaret? They had a sandwich named after me. It was the garlic knot with prosciutto and mozzarella. Hot. Out of the oven.
4: Mm.
0: And some friends and family of mine were in Kitchen Cab a couple days ago, and they told me that my garlic knot sandwich was no longer there. So, of course, I did what I do best. I complained about that on the air. It's back.
4: It's back. I'm very intrigued by this sandwich.
0: Hold sign, too.
4: I am very intrigued by this sandwich.
0: It's a two-bite sandwich, so you got to get, like, four of them. Like, you don't just get one, because it's a garlic knot.
4: Yeah.
0: Prosciutto and mozzarella inside the garlic knot, right out of the pizza oven. Two bites, money. It's back.
4: I think my biggest possible complaint is it big enough for me? Because.
0: Well, that's what you get four of them.
4: If I take two bites and it's gone, then I'm going to be pissed.
0: Well, again, that's why you get six of them.
4: Okay.
0: Yeah. I'll get it for you next time I see you.
1: You can do it in one bite. I could do it in one bite.
4: You can do it in one bite.
1: Yeah, for sure.
0: You could, but it's like a two biter. It's a two biter.
1: I'm a Gavone.
0: So. Anyhow, it's back. The carton garlic knot is back at Kitchen Cabaret. So I'm very happy about that.
4: Okay.
0: Yes. Now, if you're ever down in Middletown, New Jersey, you go to my friends at Talercio's. And by the way, have you ever had a sandwich named after you?
4: I have.
0: What was your sandwich?
4: What was my sandwich?
0: Yeah, like what was on it?
4: Oh, it was a breakfast sandwich. So it was bacon, sausage, egg, cheese, That was it.
0: Yeah, on a bagel? On a roll? Like, what was it?
4: On a roll.
0: Okay. Would
4: back
0: you like
4: in, back in Virginia?
0: Would you like to create the D Wood sandwich down in Telesio's, the number one deli in New Jersey?
4: Let's do it. I would love to do that.
0: All right.
4: I would love to have a sandwich named after me.
0: Well, you have to decide what's on the sandwich, though. So you have to give it some thought. You see what I'm saying?
4: So maybe by the end of the show.
0: Well, we're going to call the owner of Telesio's right now, make sure he's okay giving you a sandwich. You have to earn it.
4: Okay.
0: Now, you got how many Super Bowl rings you got?
4: I got two.
0: Yeah, so I feel like you've earned the right to have a sandwich named after you. So we could probably set that up. You got to. I'll go with you.
4: Okay.
0: We'll go down to Middletown right near Red Bank.
4: Okay.
1: I'm coming.
0: Right? Relax over there. You'll make the sandwich. It'll be named after you. It'll be featured on the menu.
4: Okay.
0: And I'm then we'll go see a concert at PNC or something.
4: I love that.
0: All right.
4: I love that for me.
0: I like that for you, too. All right. As soon as he calls me back, we'll take care of building your sandwich there.
4: Let's do it.
0: The Wood. The D Wood sandwich.
4: Okay, I was about to say pause on that because the Wood, you know, people people kind of construe that a little differently.
0: Yeah. It'd be a hard crusted bread. All right, so you're going to give some thought to what's going to be on the sandwich.
4: Like give me a second to think
0: you're
4: about
0: on the
4: this.
0: You're on the radio. Is that okay?
7: Yeah, totally fine.
0: This is Eric Telesio, owns Telesio's in Middletown. I'm here with Damian Woody, two-time Super Bowl champion and former Patriot, of course, former New York Jet. And I spoke out of turn here, but it's okay. We're going to name a sandwich after him at Telesio's. Is that cool?
7: That's fine. That's fine with me, as long as it's up to Big Wood.
0: Okay.
4: I'm with it. I'm with it.
0: So he and I, he's going to figure out what the sandwich is, and then I'll bring him down one day, and we'll come into the shop. And he'll make the sandwich, we'll do a video, and then he'll have his own sandwich on your sandwich board. Does that work for you?
7: That works perfectly. Now, do you want it to be above where your sandwich is or below it? Because it's about dominance in this.
4: Wow.
0: Solid question.
4: That's a great question.
7: That's a solid question.
0: Well, he's a friend, and he could hurt me if he wanted to. So gets the pick? Matter of fact, you might want to give him his own board.
7: Perfect. Yeah, you got it, Wood.
4: Okay.
0: All right.
4: We're definitely doing that.
0: So he's going to spend some time maybe with his kids and wife.
4: Yeah.
0: And decide what the Woody family wants as their sandwich.
4: Very important.
0: And then we'll come on down and we'll do a video with you guys and we'll feature it as soon as he makes it. Is that cool?
7: Sounds cool to me, baby.
0: All right. And by the way, is my sandwich still a top three sandwich or no?

0: your sons might outsell yours.
1: Wow. Wow.
2: I'm sorry. My sons? What, the truffle oil sandwich?
0: Yep. It might.
2: Well, just tell me the truth. Does it or doesn't it?
0: I mean, listen, just because I'm talking to you, I'm going to say it's close. But if I'm talking to Anthony, I'd say, yeah, it does.
2: Is it top three?
0: Yeah, top three.
2: So what are the top three sandwiches right now, if you don't mind? You could be honest with us. What are the top three?
0: All right, no problem.
2: Go.
0: Top three right now, number one is probably the Scataboo, which is the cheese steak.
2: Okay. Cheese steak.
0: And then...
2: Which, by the way, is kind of a cheesy, you know, Scataboo. Like, you make a great cheesesteak anyway.
0: Yeah, correct. So that's just a different variety. That's just a different cheesesteak.
2: The Scataboo cheesesteak is number one. Go ahead.
0: Number one.
2: Yep.
0: Number two, you'd have to say, I mean, I'm sure I could say it on the radio, is definitely your sister's ass.
2: Okay.
0: Obviously, that's number two.
2: That's been a top one for a long time now. Okay.
0: Yes.
2: Okay.
0: And then number three, you'd have to say, I'm not going to lie to you, if I'm being political here, I'd probably go Hot Mess / Tony Truffle.
2: So my son, the Tony Truffle, he's a top three sandwich at your place? Well, then I got to ask.
1: You got kicked to the curb.
2: Yeah, where's my sandwich at?
0: But the Hot Mess? Hot Mess is there, pal.
2: Is that mine?
0: Yes.
2: Oh, I forgot.
3: Bad job on you.
0: Think about it. You have like five.
2: I got a few sandwiches. I got the Spank. I got the Hot Mess. I got a few. I forgot the names of them.
1: Spank and Hot Mess.
2: Yeah.
1: Okay.
2: All right. We're going to add the Woody to that one in the next couple of weeks, okay?
0: Sounds great, buddy.
2: All right. I'll talk to you. Everyone should go check out Hilarious Hills in Middletown. Appreciate you. Love you. Talk to you soon.
0: Love you, pal.
2: All right. Be good. All right. There you go. Man, I think the Woody's a good name for it, too. That real family gets in on it.
1: Yes. When you can include the wife and the kids, that's bonus points for me, baby.
2: So this is your job this weekend while you're going out to take your son to school.
1: Yeah.
2: You guys collectively come up with what would you guys want on your own sandwich. It could be anything. And then you and I will go down there, we'll make it, and we'll put it on the board.
1: I'm with that.
2: The Woody.
1: I will say this. I'm not going to collaborate with all my kids, with seven people.
2: Too many kids.
1: That's too many kids.
2: Too many voices. So it's going to be your wife.
1: Yes.
2: And?
1: I'll include like my youngest.
2: Bang, that's it.
1: There it is. That's it.
2: The Woody.
1: That's it.
2: That'll be the name of it.
1: That'll be the name of it.
2: All right. And hopefully if your wife's available, she'll come down with us.
1: Of course
2: that'll
1: she will.
2: That'll be great.
1: That'll
2: all right,
1: be
2: cool.
1: Yeah.
2: The Woody. I like that. And yes, you can come too.
4: Oh, thanks. I was going to say, you know.
2: You can be a taste tester for the Woody. Then you can tell your fiance, guess what I did today? I tasted the Woody. That's a t-shirt right there, by the way. Come to Talercio's. Taste the Woody.
4: I'm in.
2: All right, give us some thought.
1: I will.
2: Whatever you want is on it. Here's Steve in Naples on the fan. Steve, good afternoon. How are you?
5: Hey, Craig, look, I love the whole, you know, ranking type talk, but I think you're being unfair to Jackson. We don't know if he's the worst quarterback yet. He would have had 20-plus touchdowns last year if he had anyone to throw to that would hold on to the ball. So why don't we reserve judgment? Okay. I could tell you, at the very least, he's more accurate than Jalen Hurts, who's really crapped the bed the past 2 years. So let's not get down on our man Jackson too soon.
2: So you're saying, so I heard you correctly. I want to make sure that I don't put words in anybody's mouth. I try to make a habit of that. You think Jalen Hurts was bad the last 2 years?
5: Not nearly as good as he was in the Super Bowl year. He's got tremendous accuracy problems. And how do you have problems like that when you're throwing when you're throwing a DJ Brown and the other receiver,
2: Let me just ask the question again because I'd like to try to be factual here. In 2025, Jalen Hurts completed 65% of his passes and was 25-6 touchdowns to picks. In 2024, he completed 69% of his passes and was 18-5 touchdowns to picks and also ran for 30 touchdowns as well in those 2 years combined. He had a bad year?
5: You know what? He benefits from the best offensive line in football and two of the best receivers. He is nowhere. What's with the love affair with Jalen Hurts?
2: You get to play with who's on your team. Yes, I agree. Jalen Hurts had the benefit of a great offensive line. Steve Young sucked in Tampa. When he went to San Francisco, he got into the Hall of Fame.
5: Me thinks you're a little jealous of Jackson, dog.
2: What am I
5: He's
2: jealous
5: a little too flashy
2: of?
5: For you.
2: The guy was four games under 500. didn't throw for more than 2,000 yards, which is less than 200 yards a game, and collapsed in the fourth quarter virtually every single game. What am I missing? And let me ask you this, because you worked at ESPN for a long time. I understand the cowboy crap. I get that. I had a dude at Fox also. So I'm not throwing stones in a glass house. There's an edict in sports TV. You guys had it, in my belief.
1: Yep.
2: I know we had it. Talk about the Cowboys as much as possible. The ratings prove it out. I'm with that. But what I don't understand is this. What is the, and I can't speak for you, obviously, why is it that so many guys that talk, and gals, that talk football for a living don't respect or appreciate what Jalen Hurts does every year? I don't get that.
1: That's the great mystery.
2: So you're with me on that.
1: I am. I think if you look at Jalen Hurts, and if you go back to his college career, going back all the way to Alabama, do you know that every year Jalen Hurts has had a different offensive play
2: caller? I did know that stat, yeah.
1: I mean, how many quarterbacks, Craig, do you think can function every year to change the play caller?
2: Not a lot.
1: Not a lot.
2: The greats.
1: Like you literally... talking about, even the great quarterbacks have had the same play caller for years.
2: Right, they try to keep them together.
1: Sure. That's why they have so much success. And so when you talk about when people disrespect Jalen Hurts, does he have flaws in his game? Absolutely.
2: Yes.
1: But when you think about the turnover and the play callers and the different schemes and all the things that he as a quarterback has to deal with, that is awfully hard to deal with. And may I remind people, Jalen Hurts is a Super Bowl MVP. He actually should have been a Super Bowl MVP twice.
2: Yeah.
1: Because even the year that he lost to the Kansas City Chiefs, he outplayed Patrick Mahomes that Super Bowl.
2: Yes, he did.
1: So, again,
2: he was brilliant in that Super Bowl.
1: So, you're talking about a guy who, in my opinion, should have been a two-time Super Bowl MVP because that's how great he played in the biggest moments in his career.
2: Yeah, I don't get it. By the way, Philly doesn't love him either. It's like they tolerate him, I get the sense. And I'm looking at it going, as a longtime Jet fan, all due respect to all the men who've played quarterback for the Jets, none of them have ever been as good as Jalen Hurts.
1: I got a question for you.
2: Go ahead.
1: Because the Philadelphia Eagles find themselves once again
2: with
1: a new play caller named Sean
2: Mannion, right?
1: Yep, Mannion came from Green Bay. What if Jalen Hurts doesn't have the year that that people expect him to have?
2: There's a chance you have another offensive coordinator.
1: Is it a new offensive coordinator, or do you find yourself with a new coach?
2: Or they add the third thing, or do they try to pivot from Jalen Hurts?
1: Correct.
2: Because that'll be the conversation,
1: What do you think would happen?
2: I think if the Eagles' offense is average this year, and they don't have a legitimate run, win the division, win a couple playoff games, the first thing that I think happens is Nick Sirianni's gone. All right? And then I think because he's gone, Mannion's probably gone too, and you're bringing a new head coach in who brings his own people in, which means, to your point a few seconds ago, another offensive coordinator.
1: You know, the crazy thing is...
2: Do you disagree with that?
1: I will say this. I think that Nick Sirianni, if you look at his record, he has one of the best records in the National Football
2: League. And he's the all-time winningest coach in Eagles history percentage-wise.
1: Correct. Right. Exactly. But people are so finicky when they talk about whether it's Jalen Hurts or Nick Sirianni. It seems like it's never good enough.
2: Right.
1: It's never good enough for either one.
2: And they've been to two Super Bowls together, and they won one and damn near won them both.
1: Correct.
2: Yeah, and that's right. Because that's the whole thing. Like, I always compare it to the Yankees. Like, Yankee fans have gotten tired of making the playoffs every year but not winning a World Series. You know how quickly I'd sign up for that based on the teams I root for? Right?
1: It's ridiculous. Yeah. Yankee fans are so spoiled.
2: Do you think Jalen Hurts is a top 10 quarterback?
1: I do not think he's a top 10.
2: Next five?
1: I think he's in the next five.
2: So 11 to 15?
1: I think 11 to 15.
2: So no particular order. I'm assuming you like most of us have the same five in some order. Mahomes, Stafford, Burrow, Allen, Lamar Jackson.
1: Correct.
2: In any order you want, but those are the five. Is that fair?
1: Yes.
2: The next five, I think... most people would probably say Dak Prescott would be in there.
1: Goff.
2: Goff for sure would be in there.
1: Yes.
2: Brock Purdy's argued, so he's not a lock to be in there.
1: Drake May.
2: Drake, you put Drake May top 10.
1: Yes, I would. Drake May was...

0: I assume. Would you put Trevor Lawrence as top 10?
1: I think Trevor Lawrence is right outside.
0: Here's a good one for you. Would you put Justin Herbert top 10?
1: I would. And okay. Justin Herbert is like a very controversial guy.
0: Because he has won a playoff game.
1: Correct.
0: Right.
1: But
0: right.
1: I just think anyone who watches Justin Herbert, first of all, they rely more on Justin Herbert, just his arm, than maybe almost any quarterback in the league. Like, they have no semblance of, like, running the football. Right. They just rely on him to go out there and win games.
0: Right. And now you got Mike McDaniel out there with Harbaugh trying to figure out how to run an offense.
1: Right. And I think that's where a lot of people are really bullish on Mike McDaniel and the Los Angeles Chargers.
0: Yeah.
1: Because that's a big addition for them.
0: How would you handle it? We'll take a quick break here in a second. How would you react to a coach like Mike McDaniel who's got the capris on, vaping on the sideline, allegedly, rocking out to Biggie pregame warm-ups? Like, do guys buy into that, or guys think that's a little fraudulent?
1: Yeah, listen, he's definitely swaggy. There's no question about that.
0: Swaggy.
1: But at the end of the day, you know this, Craig. It's all about results.
0: Right.
1: Like, the man knows how to put together offenses. There's
0: so you
1: no
0: respect
1: question.
0: Him.
1: I do respect him. He's weird, but, you know, most brilliant people are kind of weird.
0: Off a little bit.
1: They're off a little bit. Yeah. Yeah.
0: All right. 888-808-1019. Karn Show. Damon Woody here. Lots more cooking this afternoon. The Bayonne kids play in under 3 hours. So excited for that game tonight at 7 o'clock. Yankees trying to win their fifth in a row. And the Mets wrapped up their season already, right? That's over, right?
2: Play tonight.
0: They play tonight?
2: 25-9.
0: I thought Steve Cohen had his end of season press conference yesterday. Oh, I totally missed out on that.
2: 25-9.
0: You keep begging, buddy. 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
6: 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Eastbound Southern State Parkway getting out towards Eagle Avenue. You got a crash. You got the middle lane knocked out and a bad ride all the way back through Malvern and then more company out to the Seaford Oyster Bay. Westbound Southern State sloppy ride from Wantagh Avenue all the way back towards Peninsula Boulevard. And on the Long Island Expressway westbound approaching Glen Cove Road, a crash as you backed up from Jericho Turnpike. Citybound George, 45 on the upper, 30 on the lower. West Side Highway, not good, but the best of it out. 30 to 45 home at the Lincoln from 11th, better from 9th, half hour into town. 45 minutes out of town at the Holland on the Jersey side of the Newark Bay, the better play in either direction. 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

0: show. Damian Woody in for Big Mac today. You know, I totally forgot that Don Cronson was coming into the studio today. That's on me. That's why I shouldn't be booking guests. So Don was a long time, some people say, one of the great agents of all time. Represented Anthony Mason, represented Jamal Mashburn, Mark Jackson, Michael Ray Richardson. I'm going to have you right over here, sir. Ed Too Tall Jones, and on and on and on. And he's called into the show a number of times. And I thought it'd be great to let him share some stories with the audience on a random, you know, summer afternoon. Don, that's Damian Woody right over there.
1: How you doing, sir?
0: And it's a pleasure to meet you.
2: Damian.
1: Pleasure.
0: Look at that.
1: Absolutely.
0: That's right. You have a man handshake, by the way.
1: Yes, he does.
2: I try.
0: You do? No, you do. You shake hands like a grown-up.
2: Well, I'm 83 years old.
0: And God bless you.
2: I'm still able to do a couple of things.
0: Yeah.
2: Not that many, but I'm still here and I'm still punching.
0: You got your health, you got everything, right?
2: Knock on wood, as they
0: 83
2: say.
0: 83 years old. You don't look a day over 82, by the way.
2: I mean, hey, listen, every woman I talk to is by definition an underage lady.
0: Yeah, Stop talking to them.
2: Exactly
0: right. Who is your favorite client to represent? Without you know, getting in trouble for saying it. Did you have one or two, though?
2: I love... Well, the two guys that made my career early on were Ed Too Tall Jones
0: the famous
2: and
0: Dallas
2: Leonard
0: Cowboy.
2: Truck Robinson.
0: Really?
2: The
0: famous
2: I
0: Nick.
2: Had a... My career, I always wanted to get into sports.
0: And you went to Syracuse,
2: I
0: correct?
2: Went to Syracuse, okay. And then I graduated. I went to Harvard Law School,
0: okay.
2: And I graduated, and I went to UCLA Graduate School.
0: You're a professional student.
2: I had more deferments than Dick Cheney.
0: I
2: broke an NCAA record. I had 9 consecutive student deferments.
0: Got it.
2: The war was going on. I wouldn't have run away, but...
0: You didn't go to Canada. You decided to stay in school to avoid going to Vietnam.
2: So there I am in UCLA, and I see where the Detroit Pistons, with Dave Bing, my dear friend and fraternity brother, are playing the San Diego Rockets.
0: Okay.
2: I said, hell, it's an hour and a half away. I drove down to see Dave, met him at the hotel, went to the game. That night I met a guy named Max Shapiro, who at the time was the head scout for the Rockets. Later, Max, thinking outside the box, later became an A. When I say later, this is the late 60s, early 70s, when the field of athlete representation was just birthing.
0: Okay.
2: Prior there, too, the money wasn't there. You didn't need advisors. What you needed was a good job in the offseason to pay your rent.
0: Sure.
2: But with the TV money now, agents and I wanted to get into the business. I kept knocking on doors. I talked to Larry Fleischer, who was the head of the NBA. At the time, his Players Association work was just, it was a hobby. He was the head counsel for Restaurant Associates. That was his job.
0: Got it.
2: But Max became an agent, sets up a camp where he brings, as they called them, rising seniors. These are young men who were about to be seniors, after the given summer.
0: Okay.
2: And they'd come out and he'd try to sign them. And I met Max. You know, I went to the game and then went back to UCLA. But Max and I kept in touch. He would come east to scout, et cetera. And one day in 71, he calls me and says, Donnie, I need an attorney in my business. And all of a sudden, I'm in the business because I went to see David play.
0: That's the way life works.
2: Yeah.
0: So if you're not friends with Dave Bing, you never at that game, you never meet
2: Who
0: the other
2: knows?
0: Guy. You're just a well-known, successful litigator out of Harvard.
2: Right.
0: Okay, Damian had a quick question. Go ahead.
1: Yeah, I just wanted to know, what was your breakthrough moment? What was, you know, Craig read off the... all the different players that you've represented, but what was that breakthrough moment for you as an agent?
2: I would say that it would have something to do with Too Tall, because he was the most well-known of the guys that I represented. He was nationally known.
1: Right.
2: And
0: did he come to you? Did you pitch him?
2: Here's the way it happened. The guy who became an agent, Max Shapiro, heavily scouted the, what we call now, the historically black colleges and universities.
0: The HBCUs, right.
2: The South at the time, we're talking late 60s, early 70s, athletically was lily white, totally segregated. And Max realized that there are all these great Southern high school players. They can't go to the SEC. Or they're going to Tennessee State, Grambling, Prairie View, etc. Max develops this great relationship with various coaches, especially Ed Martin, head basketball coach at Tennessee State and later Vanderbilt. And one day, and I get to know Ed real well because now I'm working for and with Max. One day in the spring of 73.
0: So can I stop you and just ask a question just so my mind's working? So it took a white Jewish man to go into the Deep South with an idea that there are these great athletes that aren't getting a chance to play at schools that white athletes are playing at, to give these black athletes an opportunity to advance with their skills.
2: That is correct. Other scouts went, but a lot of them weren't all that excited about going, apparently, while I was still going on to these black campuses.
0: Yeah.
2: I mean, I did the whole circuit. That's what I did. I was, pressing the flesh, as they say. And I get a call in May of 73 from Ed Martin, the head coach. Donnie, you got to come down here. There's this kid on the football team the scouts really like. His name is Ed Too Tall Jones. So Ed had played freshman basketball.
0: Wow.
2: And then went out for the football team. And the first day of practice, he comes out. You have the football pants that, they come down to the knee and you have the padding. Ed's pants came down more or less to the middle of his thigh. And he's walking around, and one of his guys, man, you're just too tall to play football.
0: Come on, that's how he got the name?
2: That's it. No, that's the story. I know that for sure.
0: Okay, I hear you.
2: And so now I go down, and I meet with this. At the time, Ed was this, when I say big old country kid, he looked,
0: right.
2: He listened, heard everything. He didn't say too many things other than hello, going, thank you.
0: Sure.
2: And I did my hour long
0: thing, right?
2: Or whatever it was. I did not get Ed as a client until 3 years later. But Ed, that season, meaning the season of 1973, his senior year, played on a national championship black college team. They had five guys drafted on the first two rounds, which is basically unheard of for a little old school. Ed was the overall number one to the Dallas Cowboys. Wayman Bryant, the middle linebacker, was the overall number four to the Chicago Bears. They had three second rounders, and I got one of them, a wide receiver named John Holland.
0: Okay.
2: And that got me...
0: That got you started as what Damien was asking.
2: Exactly. A story with Too Tall that I think you find very interesting. Ed went into boxing.
0: I remember it well. I was a big boxing fan, and he looked so out of place in the ring, and he got dropped. I know in one of those fights, I forget the kid that dropped him, but he got dropped pretty quick.
2: He
0: I remember
2: did.
0: That.
2: It was the first, here's what happened. The Dallas Cowboys crushed the Denver Broncos, the Orange Crushers, they called them, in the 1979 Super Bowl. I was there in New Orleans, and now I'm with Ed and all his teammates in the hotel, the party after the game. I said, Ed, you're going into your option year, and the Cowboys don't let their big guys, big stars, go into their option year. They renegotiate.
0: Right.
2: And I'll be coming down to Dallas, obviously, to take care of this. He says, Don, I got to tell you something. And when Ed spoke, you listened, not only because he was my most important client, but he was smart. And when he spoke, he had something real to say. He said, Don, I want to go into boxing. Whoa. And I want you to set it all up. We talked, and I said, one thing, Ed, we should not lie to the Cowboys. If we tell them now, of course, you have this next year that you must play this year. You can't leave. But if we tell them now and it becomes public that you are going into boxing after this season, it's going to be an unbelievable circus the whole year.
0: Right. And this is the conservative Dallas Cowboys, the Tom Landry Dallas Cowboys.
2: Landry's the coach.
0: The post, Roger
2: Gil
0: Staubach.
2: Brandt is head of personnel.
0: This ain't the Jerry Jones Dallas Cowboys. Right, I got
2: exactly.
0: you.
2: Exactly. And I understand, and he certainly understood. So I had to some way get the Cowboys off my back without lying to them.
0: Okay.
2: So I meet with Tex, Schramm, and Gil, and I say that I can't tell you why, but too tall. Oh, no. We don't want to negotiate the option year situation. Why? Because Ed feels he's going to have an all-pro year, and we can come in next year with leverage. Back in the day, you didn't have leverage. You were coming back to that team, and any year you gave up the big signing bonus, meaning the new contract, was literally money flushed down the toilet.
0: Sure.
2: And I knew the Cowboys would think, oh, Cronson, he doesn't know anything.
0: So I want to fast forward the story a little bit. When it's announced that Too Tall Jones is going to box, yeah. I imagine at some point your office phone rings and it's Tex Schramm or someone from the Cowboys
2: before
0: saying
2: the draft,
0: something, right?
2: I told them that Ed will not be back this coming year. You know, he had played out his option.
0: Right.
2: And I said, I can't tell you yet, but please, believe me, he's not coming back this year.
0: Okay.
2: And when, after the year that he did fight and he decided to go back to football, I could go to them and I had never lied to them.
0: Got it. So
2: that made a big difference, I felt.
0: What was it like for you watching your guy get dropped in the ring? Because you had to be against him fighting.
2: I'll tell you what. I told people, let me give you the context first. I was literally in the corner with a robe on. Now, Ed told me to set the whole thing up, meaning get a manager and get a trainer.
0: Right.
2: And I went out there, and I did. I found a guy named Murphy Griffith, who was one of these real dedicated boxing guys, okay. African-American, mm-hmm. knew everything. And another guy who had literally gotten into boxing recently, who became the manager, his name was David Wolf. Now, you might remember the name from the book about Connie Hawkins called Foul. David Wolf wrote that book.
0: Got it. Okay.
2: Then he got into boxing, and his client at the time, before he got Ed, was Ray Boom Boom Mancini.
0: I used to love watching him Saturday.
2: A really fine
0: and
2: young man.
0: And obviously, Ray Boom Boom Mancini finds Dooku Kim.
2: Yeah, and he killed
0: unfortunately,
2: him.
0: He passes away after the fight. That's why I went from 15 rounds down to 12 rounds. Yeah. But my dad and I would sit there every Saturday because I grew up in a boxing family. My grandfather won the Golden Gloves in New York twice. So if Boom Boom Mancini was fighting, we were in front of that TV watching it.
2: He was
0: a great fighter. And by the way,
2: terrific young man.
0: That fight in which he unfortunately took Kim's life really ended his career also.
2: I remember. Sure.
0: Let me fast forward to some other clients here real quick. You represented Pearl Washington.
2: Correct.
0: Dwayne
2: and
0: Washington,
2: I have the Pearl Washington t-shirt
0: May
2: on,
0: he rest
2: right?
0: in peace. Obviously, he had a brain tumor, brain hemorrhage.
2: He
0: right?
2: had brain cancer. And he died at age... Two of my closest guys, Anthony Mason, had a massive heart attack and died at 48.
0: Right.
2: And Pearl died at 52.
0: So as a Syracuse guy, like Pearl Washington was one of the greatest basketball players any of us had ever seen. He really put Syracuse basketball in a lot of ways on the map generationally.
2: Jimmy Boeheim, who got to school in 62 when I was there, and who was a very good friend of mine, has always said, the two guys that put the Big East on the map were Patrick Ewing and Pearl Washington.
0: Now, Pearl did things I had never seen before.
2: Yeah.
0: And I obviously went to Syracuse years later and got to see Sherman Douglas and Billy Owens and Derek Coleman and really great players. I never met or got to know Pearl Washington. Great guy.
2: I always said this about Pearl. When Pearl came to Syracuse, he was literally a living legend in New York City.
0: Yes, yes.
2: As a high school bat. He was incandescent.
0: He was Kenny Anderson and Steph.
2: Everybody.
0: And Skip to My Lou. Right. He was.
2: And he became, obviously, a all-time great star at Syracuse.
0: Yes.
2: From the day I met him, and this is right after his junior year, he's down in Dallas, which is where the Final Four is going to be. And I went down to meet him. I was introduced to him by Bernie Fine, the then assistant. And he was always a gentleman. That
0: good man.
2: Is my original, and to this day, I'm very friendly to this day with his then fiance Deborah Busacco. Lovely lady. He was average, plus or minus average in the pros. You know, he was not nearly. Couple of things about him. Louis Chaffel, former general manager and then owner of the Miami Heat, said to me once when he was the boss of the New Jersey Nets where Pearl was playing, he said, "Donald, Pearl's the only guy from Brooklyn I ever knew who was not a gym rat. He was so good,
0: really?
2: As you said, at what
0: yeah.
2: he did. He could get to the hole.
0: He
2: didn't have to develop a jump shot. He didn't have to develop some of the things, the skill set, which..."
0: So you're saying he could have been even better and probably better pro had he put the time in that a lot of his peers put in.
2: He wasn't... He had a weight problem to some degree. He also, in his defense, he played for two coaches, Dave Wall and Ronnie Rothstein, who were both set-piece coaches. With Pearl, you don't set-piece all the time. You give him the ball and let him be Pearl.
0: And do his thing, right.
2: And whatever.
0: Let me ask you this question. I think you teased last time you called in that you were unwittingly responsible for Bob Costas getting his first play-by-play gig with the ABA, the St. Louis team in the ABA.
2: It wasn't me. Here's the situation.
0: Go ahead. And I was with Bob a couple weeks ago, and I forgot to ask him about it. So next time I see him, I want to know the story.
2: My fraternity brother, Donnie Shupak, classmate. Donnie represented the Silna brothers, S-I-L-N-A, Ozzy and Dan. They bought the Charlotte ABA franchise in 1968 and moved it to St. Louis, where it did become, as you mentioned, the Spirit of St. Louis.
0: Right.
2: Donnie, hands-on, very into everything, smart, became an attorney. He's out in St. Louis putting everything together. And once somebody, one of his people comes and says, "Donnie, we need an announcer for our games on KMOX." And Donnie says, "Put together 50 tapes, bring them, narrow it down to 5 or 6 and bring them to me."
0: Okay.
2: Which they do. And Donnie said, "Did any of these kids go to Syracuse?" I said, "Yeah, this kid, Bob Costas, give him the job." I know that this is true, but A, I read it. B, Donnie told me. C, Costas, face to face, I'm right next to him at a function that Boeheim was being honored, and he totally confirmed it. And recently, within the last 2 months, I was at a Hudson County Basketball Legends lunch.
0: Okay.
2: And there's Dan's Ozzie Silna, one of the two brothers. And we're sitting talking.
0: Yeah.
2: That's the way it happened. Another thing that Donnie did that's incredibly significant that very few people know is what they call the in perpetuity contract. And what happened was when the ABA and the NBA merged in 68, I believe it was, 76, 68 they started, 1976, four of the teams in the ABA got into the NBA,
0: right.
2: Denver, San Antonio, Indiana, and Jersey or New York at the time. The other teams were sold, bought out, whatever. The going rate was plus or minus $3 million. And Donnie says to his clients, the Silners, "Let's think outside the box." Comes up with a concept where yep. the team, the Silner brothers, will get a percentage of the media rights that each NBA team gets. At the time, the media rights were like bupkis. They were, you know, nothing. They were like, okay, give it to them. By 2019, the Silners had collected $250 million. They right. still had the media rights.
0: And if I'm not mistaken, they eventually were bought out for damn near $1 billion. Is that correct?
2: What happened was they were bought. There was a settlement.
0: Yeah.
2: I believe it was $500 million, and you add that to the $250 million, and you're up.
0: So
2: and
0: it might have been just under $1 billion bucks. Yeah.
2: That's where it came from.
0: Yeah.
2: I remember when Donnie Walsh became the head of the Knicks. Coming from Indiana. I knew Donnie well, because at the time, Mark Jackson was playing for Indiana.
0: And Mark was one of your clients, right?
2: Yes. And I go up to visit him, and we're talking, and this comes up, and Donnie goes, that effing con, we try to break it, we try to go around it, it's still there. And this is, you know.
0: Can you imagine doing a deal in 1976 that becomes an annuity, and as the TV deal and the NBA grows in popularity, these two guys are sitting back not doing a damn thing.
1: You're just
0: getting checks.
1: Yeah.
2: Years later.
0: Arguably the greatest business deal in American history.
2: Oh, it's unbelievable.
0: Yeah.
2: Years later, Donnie is honored at the Friars Club.
0: Donnie Walsh.
2: Donnie Shupak. Sorry.
0: Sorry, go ahead.
2: Because he had founded the High School for Leadership and Public Service in New York City, which gave scholarships to underprivileged kids. Scholarships to Syracuse if they did well at the high school. And the whole program was a roaring success because the kids who went to Syracuse had, on average, higher grade point than the general population.
0: Okay.
2: So that was great. So they're honoring Donnie, and Costas flies in to be the MC because of all that Donnie had done. They had six speakers. They had Costas the MC. They had two kids from the school, two administrators from the school, and me. So now I'm up there, and I start telling Shupak stories. Donnie was this wild and crazy guy, smart as a whip. He represented during school years, Lou Reed and his band.
0: Really?
2: Lou was in my dorm at Syracuse. He used to come to my room to listen to my records. I had 745s, all the black stuff. He loved Tina, James, as in Brown. He loved all that's the doo-wop. I had everything.
0: Yeah.
2: And we'd talk, and he had a band, L.A. and the Eldorados, for Lewis Allen. And then, of course, he went on to become
0: a legendary rock star,
2: the icon. In any case, Donnie's had a puppy at Syracuse. He lived on the second floor.
0: It's a great way to meet girls.
1: Yeah.
2: And he had a puppy. And you know, Syracuse is really cold in the winter.
1: Oh,
2: I don't have to tell you. This guy knows. So Donnie never wanted to walk the dog. So what he did, he tied a clothesline around the dog's waist. He let the dog out the window of the second story. The dog will run around and piddle and poo, and then he'd bring it back up. And I'm telling the story at the Friars Club, and everybody's roaring. And now I leave, I go off, and the MC, Costa, comes up, and he looks at me, he goes, quote, Don Cronson is a tough act to follow.
0: Yeah, you certainly are. Have you ever considered putting all these stories on paper?
2: Several people have told me I should write a book.
0: Yeah.
2: The answer is, I don't know that. These are good stories for maybe people into sports, people that know me. And I got a lot of them. Some of which, you know, I maybe don't want to tell on the air, but I have some great, you know.
0: I'm sure there's more than a handful of those.
2: Oh.
0: Give me a story, if you don't mind. Tony Dan Cronson, one of the great agents, one of the first agents, really, in American sports. Is there a story that you can share where, I don't know, your phone rang at 4 o'clock in the morning?
2: Yes.
0: And, there was trouble that you had to help.
2: It's All-Star weekend in 1998, and the NBA All-Star game is being played here in the city.
0: Okay.
2: And Anthony Mason, my client, you know, he's home, which is Queens. And that Friday night, he and a bunch of his guys, his crew, get a couple limos, and they go to Queens College, where he's the honorary coach of a given game. So now it's early Saturday morning. My phone rings, and who is it? It's Susan Waldman, the Susan Waldman, who
0: from
2: at the
0: here,
2: time
0: yes.
2: was...
0: Mm-hmm.
2: She was covering the Knicks.
0: Yeah, and the first voice ever heard on WFAN as we sit here.
2: Right.
0: Yes.
2: She says, Don, did you hear that Anthony was arrested? Like, what? For having sex with underage girls. I said, oh, my God. So now it's Sunday, and...
0: Is that you? It's okay. No worries.
2: And I said, I got to... It's the weekend. And by the way, months later... The DNA totally absolved Anthony of anything regarding improper or any sex, because he was upstairs talking to one of his friends while his boys were downstairs, and one of them
0: got it.
2: Anyway, but right then, Mason, he did this, he did that. I said, I got to get him out of Queens lockup. This is not a nice place to be. And it's the weekend, and who can find a bail bondsman? I go to one of my buddies who I knew had cash, and I get $20,000 because I wanted to bail Anthony and all his three or four guys out. I put 10 in one pocket of my jacket and 10 in the other, and I go, and that, among other things, I was always there for my guys. I was a small business, as it were. And what I could do that the others couldn't, because he had so many clients, so I could be with my guys, would be there.
0: You had a personal relationship with the families, the friends.
2: Absolutely. I knew the moms, the dads.
0: Yeah.
2: And, that was very helpful. But
0: Anthony's actually a dear friend of mine. And after his playing career, when he was trying to figure out what to do next, he got me to buy life insurance from him. And the day I'm signing the contract... We're at Hill Country Barbecue on 26th between 5th and 6th. And I've agreed to buy life insurance now through Anthony Mason. He had a home in New Rochelle, which is where I'm from.
2: Yes.
0: And we became very good friends very quickly.
2: Oh,
0: and I'm trying to help him out. So I buy a life insurance policy from him. We're signing the contract, and an attractive UPS woman is on, you know where I'm going, is on the block.
2: I know very well where you're going.
0: All of a sudden, Anthony goes, I'll be right back. I'm like, we're signing the contract. Like, I'm doing you a favor. Signing the contract. He goes, just sign it and hang on to it. I'll be back. I go, when are you coming back? He goes, it all depends.
2: What a character.
0: He didn't come back.
1: He did not come back.
0: I talked to him a few days later.
2: To say something that most people don't know. He was tough. He was.
0: Yeah.
2: He willed himself into the NBA.
0: Yes.
2: He was drafted 52nd. He didn't even go to Portland. He went to Europe. And he went with his mom.
1: Mm.
2: Anthony Mason was, in the best sense of the term, a mama's boy. He looked after her. First thing, what about mom? What this? What about that? He was also a terrific father. Now, he did father four children from four different people. That he did, but he took care of everybody.
0: Yep.
2: And currently... And this is interesting. His son, Armin Mason. Now, I met Armin for the first time when Anthony had the massive heart attack. And I went to visit him in the hospital. And Armin, 11 years old, and his mom, Ramona, were up from Savannah, Georgia, where they were living. And I wound up keeping in touch with both Armin and Ramona to the point that I was invited and attended Armin's high school graduation.
0: Wow, that's awesome.
2: And then currently Armin is at Clemson University. He already has graduated but still has eligibility. He's on the football team, number 34 in your program, number one in your heart.
0: That's great.
2: And his mom, of course, has been, you should see his mom. Talk about gorgeous.
0: Yeah.
2: Anthony, what a character. I mean, I used to visit him after he was traded. I remember visiting him in Charlotte. We went to the game, and then we'd come back to his condo, really, and then he'd go on one of his midnight runs. So now...
0: David doesn't know what those are.
1: I think I know.
2: I had my guest bedroom, and I go in the bedroom, and in the bed is a gorgeous young African-American lady. And I have a thing about, I don't, quote-unquote, party with my clients. I'll go out with them. I'll go to dinner. I'll double date. But I don't get into the other stuff.
0: Right.
2: And she's looking at me. And the thing is, the lights are out in the room, but the light is on in the hallway. And peeking around the door with the glint from the light is Anthony with this look. Now he's crawling on the floor to get to the front of the bed, you know, below the mattress level, so he could stick his head up and look. And I said, we can't have this.
0: Let me ask you a quick, before I let you go, Dan Cranston's here. I could talk to you all day. Maybe we'll have you back another day, because I'd love to hear more of the stories. And I think the audience appreciates them as well. For a guy that's lived the life you've lived and has been affiliated with professional basketball in this country since more or less the start of the NBA, I'm sure you've this question has dawned on you. Let me first, I'll give you the easy way out first. All-time starting five.
2: I was thinking about this recently. I saw a list of the top 30 players in NBA history, and Elgin Baylor was not on the list. I mean, there's such a disconnect because of the age difference, mm-hmm. You know. Back in the day, we had those guys, and now we don't have them anymore. We have these guys. Do you want to make this team based on individual ability, or you're putting a team together?
0: Okay,
2: because
0: so
2: it's basketball.
0: Before I answer that question, is Michael Jordan the greatest basketball player of all time?
2: I would say you have to give it to him, yes, because of his individual accomplishments, points, etc., and the rings.
0: Okay. Is LeBron James one of the 10 greatest Lakers of all time?
2: Yes.
0: Really? I thought that'd be an easy no for you.
2: No, I think he's an all-time. LeBron, you know, does everything, and it'll be very interesting to see him in more or less a facilitator role,
0: right,
2: with the Sixers, as opposed to, I think the guy that's going to benefit from LeBron the most, and this might not even be on the floor, is Joel Embiid, because LeBron,
0: if he's able to stay
2: can
0: on the court,
2: focus on people and they're going to listen.
0: Yeah. All right, so if I made you create a team for me, I know basketball's become a positional sport.
2: I would have
0: sport.
2: Russell at center. That's my team.
0: Russell
2: guy.
0: Over Wilt.
2: Yes, because okay. of team. Individually, obviously Wilt. He averaged 50 one year. I mean, and he wasn't even the MVP. Russell was. I mean, hello.
0: Okay, so Russell's your starting center.
2: Yes.
0: Who's your power forward?
2: I'm going to have, you got to have Michael on the team, so I put him at one of the guards.
0: So power Michael's forward, your shooting guard.
2: You know, power forward, I'm going to have Bird. Shooting forward, let me think. You know what I'll do? I'm going to have Karl Malone at power forward and Larry Bird at
0: the
2: small
0: three.
2: Forward.
0: Okay.
2: And Jordan at the two. One of the back
0: who's
2: one
0: your,
2: of the guards.
0: Who's your point guard?
2: I grew up with Oscar. I loved Oscar, but it's hard not to have Magic because of all that stuff that he brings.
0: Yeah.
2: I remember when Oscar came to the Garden, his coming out parties, he got, I think, 56 against Seton Hall in 1956 or 7. He got 50 plus. And it was always Oscar and West back in the day.
0: Right.
2: But, you know, we've got, you know, these great, great players now. And they're more athletic. They're in better shape.
0: Yep.
2: They're, you know, really, really improved.
0: Do you have any regrets from a lifetime of representation and being involved in sports and the athletes you repped?
2: Well, I could, you know, I wish I had gotten so-and-so, but, you know, it's the business.
0: Yeah.
2: You know, you win some, you lose some, and some are rained out, as they say. And
0: what did you think about the Knick championship this year?
2: OMG. I was at the game where they came back from 29 down.
0: Right.
2: Greatest comeback ever. The interesting story is I have a very close friend. His name is Steve Linetti. He lives out on the coast. He represents on-air personalities. Otis Livingston amongst them, even though he lives in L.A. She said, Donald, I'm taking you to this game. I'm coming in from L.A., and I'm paying for everything. He paid $8,500 for my ticket.
0: That's a good friend.
2: That's a good friend, to say the least.
0: Yeah.
2: I mean, unbelievable. It reminds me of...
0: So I got to ask you the question, because Dave and I looked at each other. How badly did you want to leave that game early?
2: Oh, no, no. I have a rule. I never, ever leave a game early.
1: Mm.
2: It's always, you know, from when I was a kid. In fact, you have to hear this high school story. I played against Bill Parcells in high school. Parcells was a star athlete at Riverdale, New Jersey High School. Regional school, River Edge, New Jersey, or Adele, New Jersey, Riverdale High School. He played football, basketball, baseball. I played soccer, basketball, and baseball. Playing in a county championship. Parcells is pitching. Unfortunately for him, our pitcher was a young man named Arnie Thorsland, who was, in 1959, my junior in high school, his senior, the number one high school pitcher in the country, and just a typical Jersey public school, Teaneck High School. We had 10 scouts at every game. We had 16 scouts at this game. And Arnie, and we beat him 2-0. Years later, when I was an agent, I'm down at the Senior Bowl recruiting players, and of course, Parcells is down there as a coach. I go up, I introduce myself. I said, you know, Bill, played against you, and oh, I remember that. Said, my center fielder misjudged a fly ball. Our catcher, Lenny Gorilli, hit that fly ball off this Fairleigh Dickinson University wall. That's where the two runs came from.
0: Well, it's a real pleasure to meet you in person. Only because of time constraints, I'm going to end it here. But I think it's great that, you know, at 83 years young, your recall fascinates me. You know, well, because you're going back 70 years in some cases. Remembering names and moments and dates, and I'm fascinated by that.
2: I went to the NBA All-Star game. It was, I think, the second or third game of all the All-Stars in 1954. My dad said, what do you want for your birthday coming up December 23rd? I said, after next month, January, GM, General Motors, is having the Autorama at one of the hotels, and the NBA has an All-Star game. My father being my father, I had the best parents in the world.
1: Mm.
2: And I had a wonderful stepfather. My dad died on the golf course early. My mother remarried 5 years later. My stepfather, Moses L. Cove, was a prosecutor at the Nazi Nuremberg war crime trial.
0: Wow.
2: This man was all about 5'6", diminutive in height, a giant in the Jewish community, needless to say.
0: Mm. Did you watch the Nuremberg movie?
2: I haven't seen it, no. But I'm a World War II historian, a buff, so I listen to a book every night.
0: You do.
2: So from, you know, end of World War I all the way through. But I must say, it's been a pleasure. Gentlemen,
1: yes.
2: Wow,
0: it's been a treat for us.
2: I love to talk. You can tell.
0: I love it though. I love it. Gave us a break, but I could listen to these stories all day. So let's stay in touch. I'd love to continue this conversation at a later date because you have so many more stories and gems. And
2: oh, I have.
0: I hate that. And pardon me for saying it in this manner. There are too many great stories that die with the people that can tell them.
2: Yes.
0: The stories need to be told, especially your generation. Like you talked about being a World War II buff. I started a project a few years ago, which I haven't done in a while, interviewing World War II veterans.
2: Oh.
0: Because, you know, we're losing them.
2: There's not many
0: and
2: left.
0: That You're was right. A generation that never talked. They didn't come home and share stories of, you know, glory and what the battlefield was like. Many of them died with those stories. And these stories need to be told. Your stories need to be told. So I'm grateful that you were able to come in. And let's do a part two of this sometime in the near future, if you're okay with that.
2: Oh, I'd love to. I can tell. I love to talk.
0: And I love to listen. All good. A pleasure meeting you as well.
2: And you too, pleasure gentlemen. Meeting you, sir.
0: Appreciate your time. We'll take a quick break, and we'll get back at it with you here all the way to 6 o'clock, 888-808-1019. 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Don't hit the brake yet. Don, I have one more question for you, if you don't mind. Turn this mic back on. Only because I just did a read for a car for a Mercedes. Kill the music for a sec. What was the first automobile you owned?
2: The first automobile I drove was my parents' 1953 Chrysler New Yorker. I took that up to Syracuse.
0: You had a car at Syracuse?
2: Yes, you weren't.
0: In the 50s?
2: No, 64.
0: Okay.
2: And I parked it outside the dorm. I was in Watson my freshman year and in Kimmel.
0: I lived in Kimmel also.
2: After that.
0: Kimmel's Zip. It's gone.
2: I was on the main floor.
0: Yeah, and I was on the second floor of Kimmel. We lived in the same dorm.
2: My first car that I owned was a 1968 Pontiac Tempest Le Mans, which I drove across the country when I started graduate school at UCLA. But the real car that I love.
0: Your favorite car that you own.
2: My 1966 Lincoln Continental Convertible.
1: Ooh.
2: 20 feet long, 7 miles to the gallon. I drove it in 2009 Yankees victory parade up the Canyon of Heroes.
0: Why? How'd you get that job?
2: Somebody at the Yankees knew they had the car. They said, this would be a great car to be in a parade.
0: Sure.
2: Which it was. And in the back was Michael Kay and his mother.
0: Really?
2: And we drove right up the Canyon of Heroes, and I still have a bag full of the confetti and paper that they were throwing out.
0: Seven miles to the gallon.
2: And my license plate was still rocking.
0: Still rocking. Oh, you've got more stories than that. All right, now I know. By the way, was there a nightclub or a bar inside the Kimmel dorm when you were there?
2: No, not that I remember.
0: So before I got there in 87. I lived in Kimmel on the second floor.
2: Okay.
0: But the generation before me used to tell these stories that there was an on-campus either a comedy club or some kind of club. Right. In the basement of the dorm that you and I both lived in, across the street from Watson.
2: Right.
0: There you go. Don Cronson, everybody. More of him coming up in a future show for sure. But right now, Connor's got a quick word.
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4: 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It's going to be a busy night in the area. Citybound George is already bad, 30 to 40 minutes on both levels. And then you've got a Yankees game after 7 o'clock in the Bronx tonight. It'll also be extra busy in Jersey with a Bruno Mars concert over at MetLife Stadium. Expect more traffic on Route 3 westbound of the Western Spur in either direction. Out of town at the George right now, the northbound West Side Highway, yeah, it's slow out of the 90s, but everything else is worse. The Lincoln Tunnel, 30 minutes out from 11th, you want 9th. It's a half hour in. It's 40 minutes home at the Holland, and on the Jersey side, Newark Bay, worth every penny in either direction. 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
3: More preseason action tonight in the NFL as the Jets head to Pittsburgh to face the Steelers. Will Howard will get the start, followed by Drew Aller. Then Trevor Lawrence and the Jags will host the Panthers, where Lawrence is expected to play a couple series. In the final game, the Packers head to Denver, where Jordan Love is expected to play a few series. And Bo Nix will make his preseason debut for the Broncos as he sat out their last game against the Falcons. I'm Adam Abdallah.
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11: Damian Woody with us. The wheel's coming up, Damien. Get ready. It's about 25 minutes away.
12: How should I feel about this? I'm kind of intimidated.
11: You should be.
12: I should be?
11: That seat's a tough seat to sit in when the wheel comes around.
12: Okay.
11: So we'll see how you perform under the bright lights in the big city. By the way, don't forget, tonight at 7 o'clock, the Bayonne Little League team will try to win their second consecutive game in the Little League World Series. We got Jets Steelers tonight. We got the New York Giants, of course, coming up with the Miami Dolphins. Did you like the when you played, when another team joined you in camp and you guys got to do it against
12: like the joint practices?
11: Did you like that or no?
12: I did it one time, the joint practices. It's kind of it's a good change up because, you know, once you've been hitting against the same guys for, about, you know, 2 weeks, you get tired and you want to hit against somebody else. You know, the one thing about joint practices I hate is, you know, everyone has an ego. And all it takes is just a little flicker for something for a brawl to start.
11: Right.
12: And I always hated brawls. As an offensive lineman, I didn't want to expend a lot of energy trying to fight someone. Now, I will say this. I did start a fight one time.
11: What was it?
12: And it didn't end well. This was my first year in Detroit when I came over as a free agent from New England. And it was like the second day of training camp practice. Guy by the name of Sean Rodgers, defensive tackle. He pushed me at the end of the play.
11: Okay.
12: And so I just completely lost it, and I committed the ultimate cardinal sin. I threw a punch without even looking. And you know guys have their helmet, had their helmet on, and I have the scar in my hand to prove it.
11: Is that where that scar's from?
12: That scar, I have a metal plate in my hand from throwing a punch and not knowing that Sean Rodgers had his helmet on. And it shattered the bone in my hand. And Steve Mariucci at the time was just beside himself. And I went down to Alabama, got surgery, and I had to play like the first six weeks of the season with a big old cast on my hand.
11: So
12: I was
11: really?
12: Playing, yes, I was literally playing with one hand.
11: How did you break it on the top of your hand?
12: Because he pushed me and I just swung. Without looking.
11: Oh, I got you.
12: And it hit his helmet, and I just felt a big whoosh in my hand.
11: Really?
12: Like the bone just exploded when it hit his helmet. And I knew I knew. I'm like, oh, I screwed up big time.
11: That's also a good lesson. Leave your helmet on.
12: Leave your helmet
11: if
12: on.
11: If you're going to get in a fight.
12: That's right. Leave your helmet
11: I
12: on.
11: I never understood the guys that take the helmet off like, dude,

0: We know you're tough guys. You don't have to take the helmet off. It's the dumbest thing you could do.
1: Never take your helmet off.
0: Yeah, so
1: never
0: you started a fight and you got hurt.
1: And I got hurt in the process. And I got reamed by everybody in the organization.
0: I bet you did. Here is Mary in New Jersey on the fan. Mary, good afternoon. How are you, doll?
2: I'm doing well. How are you doing, Craig?
0: Doing great. What's going on?
2: I just wanted to give a call and let you know how much my husband and I truly appreciated the last interview with Don, was it Cronson?
0: Mm-hmm.
2: Is that correct?
0: Yeah.
2: What a pleasure. I could listen to that man for another 3 hours. And the way you conducted that interview was phenomenal. And I just, that's why I'm calling. Because
0: well, that's very, very kind. I loved every minute of it too, so did Damian.
2: Oh, yes. Unbelievable. Like, he should have this stuff in his narrative, right? Get him to write a book.
0: I think he should write a book. I'm going to talk to him. He's going to hang out for a little bit after the show. That's a book that needs to be written.
1: Absolutely.
0: The problem is it'd be like a 900-page book.
2: Yeah, you got that. Yes, absolutely. And you can't make a, you know, you can't make a 3-hour documentary, so that wouldn't work. But what an absolute pleasure, and I just wanted to express our appreciation.
0: That's very kind. Well, I appreciate that. And you have a great weekend, okay?
2: You as well.
0: Take care. Mary, New Jersey. Let's add Arthur in Fairlawn, New Jersey as well. Arthur, good afternoon. How are you?
3: Good, Craig. How are you?
0: Doing great. Thank you.
3: You might remember me. I brought you bagels and lox years ago when you were with Boomer in the studio.
0: Yes, of course.
3: So I was at Syracuse, and it was called the Jabberwock.
0: The Jabberwock. It was in the basement of Kimmel, right?
3: Yep. Yeah. Because remember, when I was there in the 70s, the campus was wet.
0: Right. That's right. That's before me, obviously. But I had a fraternity brother who became the lead writer for Jay Leno and The Tonight Show, who used to talk about doing stand-up in a bar or a club inside the dorm I lived in. But when I was there, the campus was dry, and there was no club.
3: Yeah, it was great. I remember coming in, welcoming weekend. They brought a beer truck between Lawrence and Sadler, and a free beer for all the freshmen.
0: Well, the thing at Syracuse was, again, I think it ended the year or two before I got there. There was a big charity event called the Dance Marathon. And they'd bring in like a big group to come in and perform, and you'd dance like 24 hours and raise money for whatever the charity might have been. And Budweiser used to sponsor it. And as I was told, because I never experienced it, they'd bring in an 18-wheeler with about 150 taps on each side of the 18-wheeler. And that's why Syracuse became the number one party school in America by Playboy, because that party couldn't be matched by any other school.
3: I remember being in a dance marathon, and I, in fact, won the right to throw a pie in the face of the police chief in the middle of the
0: there
3: dance.
0: There you go.
3: Marathon.
0: Now, I'm going to tell you who I saw the year that I remember, at least, okay? And you love this, Damian. Two people performed that night, okay? The two people that performed for us while we're dancing to raise money for charity, it was Chubby Checker, and Chubby Checker only has the one song, really. He has four different versions of it, but it's a twist, right? He opened for Debbie Gibson.
1: Really?
0: Yes.
1: Wow.
0: I'm dancing to Debbie Gibson.
1: That's amazing.
0: Yeah, yeah. That's the only one I remember, at least. I might have been drinking a few for the other ones. Here's Charlie and Beth Page on the fan. Charlie, how are you, pal?
4: Craig, I'm doing good. Damien, hey, great job. I loved you when you played for the Jets. And, Craig, the other day with Governor Christie, great job the other day.
0: Thank you.
4: I mean, I was ready to sell my house. Ready to sell my house in Long Island and move to Coast Neck. That's the kind of governor I would like to have.
0: Oh, good.
4: Yeah,
0: what do you got?
4: But, listen, by the way, you brought up your sister before. I've seen her in Long Island a few things. You had to be left out in a basket when you were born.
0: I was adopted.
4: Because you got nothing like your sister. Like God. I mean,
0: by the way,
4: your brother-in-law,
0: you know how when families adopt kids, they're very proud of adopting them, right? And because you're part of the family, you're like our blood, even though you're not. It's a conversation you have to have at some point. I think I'm the only kid whose parents told them they wished I had been adopted.
4: Hey, your brother-in-law definitely outkicked his coverage.
0: No
4: I'll
0: doubt
4: tell you
0: about
4: that
0: it.
4: Right now.
0: No doubt about it.
4: Yes. And, Damien, listen, thank you very much for the years you played with the Jets. I mean, thank God you got drafted by New England. At least you got some winning years with New England and got your Super Bowl ring. I'm a passionate Jet fan. I'm 61 years old, and I just got to see a Jet Super Bowl. I mean, it's just, I don't know if we're going to see one in my lifetime. It's crazy, but I did like the way you played when you paid me on the end of your career, because I'm pretty sure you ended your career with the Jets, right?
1: That is correct. That is, you know, the one thing that I've always said when I speak to a lot of Jet fans is, you know, I hate the fact that a lot of Jets fans, their fondest memories was when I played there last. And it just really, it irks me. That's why I want the Jets to do well, because it's been so damn long since they've actually had some success as an organization.
0: What was your last year? 2010?
1: Yeah, 2010.
0: That was, and that was your last year for the Jets?
1: Yep.
0: All right. How was that?
1: No, it was, listen, it was great. It was great. Like having Rex and being able to, you know.
0: Were you here for the foot fetish?
1: No, I wasn't here.
0: That was the next year, right?
1: That was like, yeah, I was gone. I was gone. But Rex was my guy, because we used to, Rex always had the, like, he kept a refrigerator with beer and stuff. We used to come into his office and drink beer and all that type of stuff. Because Rex never looked at himself as like, I'm a head coach and you're this player. He was like, we're just one of the guys and stuff like that. And so, man, just those memories of just being in the office, drinking, talking about ball and about the organization and stuff like that, that's what I want for this team. I want this team to feel those type of moments.
0: That was a special, like I always said, they never should have fired Rex Ryan. I thought he had earned the right, even though things were going south, obviously. The quarterback play wasn't, you know, what everybody expected it to be. But I've talked to so many of the guys that say exactly what you just said. That of all the guys you do respect that you played with, you played for, Rex is one of those special dudes.
1: He was, man. Rex was just that, he was that guy. Again, he never viewed himself as like, I'm a head coach. He always used to tell us, guys, we're in this whole thing together. Right. We're just in the, we're on a ship. We're in this thing together. And he just made you feel like, he made you feel special.
0: I thought things went south for Rex when he did the cover of GQ. And he had like the gastric bypass, whatever it was.
1: Yeah.
0: And I'm like, just be you. Like, be you. Obviously, I want you to be healthy, obviously. But
1: I always said Fat Rex was always like the
0: 100%.
1: The
0: better one. Yeah. He was a different dude. He was successful as Fat Rex, less successful as Handsome Rex.
1: Yeah, yeah. I want
0: the big fella back.
1: Yeah, he got caught up a little bit in himself. And, you know, but you know what? Rex is still my guy.
0: I also think you know better than I that. Desperate's probably not the right word, because he lives a charmed life for sure, and he's made good money, obviously. He wants to coach again. I don't think there's any doubt about that. You know, whether it's the Cowboy opportunity a couple years ago, maybe even interviewing to come back here, Rex Ryan should be on the sideline again as a coach. And I know he wants to be.
1: Yeah, I think so. Like, it's in his blood. It's in his DNA. Yep. He grew up in a football family.
0: What would you have done if he addressed the team, which he did? We talked to Bart Scott about it the other day. When the foot fetish thing came out, he had to address the team about it because it was the front page of the newspaper. Could you imagine being in that locker room when he tells the guys, hey, guys, look, there's a adult entertainment video out there, and it's me. It is my wife. It was like some random gal.
1: Yeah.
0: But it's me, and I like my wife's toes. Could you imagine being there for that?
1: No, I could not. You know, just knowing Rex the way that I know him, like, I couldn't even imagine being in a meeting where he's addressing the team about a foot fetish.
0: What would have been more awkward? And it's just a guess. I'm not going to hold you to it. Rex Ryan addressing the guys about the foot fetish videos, okay? Or Bill Belichick having to address the guys about dating a high school girl.
1: What
0: would have been a more awkward...
1: For sure, right? Like, because that's something that you would have never foreseen. Like, what the hell are you doing with this high school girl, Bill? Like, what's going on here?
0: I'm helping her with her homework.
1: Yeah, exactly. Oh, he's doing a lot of that.
0: And no doubt about it. There's a lot of tutoring going on right now. Here's Bill in Norwalk, Connecticut on the fan. Billy, how you doing, buddy?
5: What's up, Craig? First of all, ditto to that lady calling in about Cranston. The best interview I've ever listened to in my life, and I too wish it lasted forever.
0: Thank you.
5: But I got to give credit where credit's due. And one demerit for Craigie is I went to Syracuse from 77 to 81. Dude, you lived right there and you didn't know the name of the Jabberwocky?
0: It didn't exist. It was gone.
5: Oh, it didn't exist? Okay.
0: Yeah, yeah, right.
5: Well, let me just tell you one tidbit of information. Syracuse University, you know they're always going for the money grab. They own the Jab.
0: Is that right?
5: Business.
0: I didn't know that. Obviously,
5: on Sunday mornings from 9 to 11 or 10 to 12, they had these massive drinks, and it was 2-for-1 drinks.
0: Profited
5: from Syracuse University.
0: So Syracuse was selling freshman alcohol in 1981. I love it.
5: Dude, it was the Wild West.
0: Yeah, I wish it was. I had a 4-year great run at Syracuse that I will never get back, obviously. But the stories I heard about the early 80s and the mid 80s before I got there sounds like the stuff of legend.
5: Yeah, we had fraternity party, 15 kegs. It was over when the last keg ran dry. Sometimes it was 1 a.m., sometimes it was 4 a.m. Everybody's invited, no charge. Yep. Because when the next fraternity would have a party, you'd all go there.
0: That's right.
5: It was so much better.
0: Well, I got some of that. Oh. So I was in a fraternity there as well, so I enjoyed myself with those parties. can you imagine the school selling you like 2-for-1, you know, pina coladas at 9 o'clock in the morning on a Sunday?
1: What a time to be alive.
0: Right?
1: What a time. To experience that story you told about the truck.
0: Yeah.
1: You know, like, I wish I had experienced something like that at BC, at Boston College.
0: Well, I'm sure you had your share of fun.
1: Oh, I had my share of fun. I had my share of fun with a lot of the hockey guys.
0: Oh, is that right?
1: Oh, yeah. The hockey guys were, now those dudes are crazy.
0: Was there dorms just for the athletes, or was it football one, like, you know, basketball different one, hockey different? How did that go?
1: No, we just stayed amongst all the other students. Like,
0: oh, really?
1: Yeah, but your freshman roommate
0: was not a football player.
1: No, my freshman roommate was was another player on the team. But we didn't have dorms per se for the athletes.
0: I gotcha.
1: But the hockey guys stayed in these other dorms closer to the stadium. Boy, they knew how to party.
0: Those dudes could drink.
1: Those dudes could drink a lot.
0: You ready for the wheel?
1: Let's get it.
0: We're going to take a quick break.
1: Okay.
0: Until you get mentally prepared.
1: I don't know what to expect.
0: I'm going to give you the topics after the break.
1: Okay.
0: How does Damian Woody do against Connor and or Gallo in the wheel right after this?
6: 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Nobody beats Town Fair Tire. Nobody.
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10: 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On the eastbound side of the Cross Bronx Expressway, getting over to Sheridan Boulevard, you got a broken down van in the left lane, and that's going to back you up over to and across the inbound George. 45 minutes on the upper level, 30 on the lower. Northbound Deegan, also awful getting up past Fordham Road as they get rid of a collision. It's a standstill from Yankee Stadium. West side, easiest way out of town. Lincoln, 30 minutes in, 30 out from 11th, better from 9th, 45 minutes home at the Holland. And on the Jersey side, Newark Bay, better play in either direction. 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

0: But we don't give you a special treatment here, Dame. You got to play the wheel like everybody else.
1: Okay.
0: All right, so the first question is going to be, do you understand how the wheel works? You know the concept of it? Random topics, I spin the wheel.
1: Okay.
0: Whatever it lands on, you get to go first. You're going to say, I can name one of whatever. Then depending on who you're playing against, Gallo or Connor in there, all right, they're going to try to top you. At some point, one of you is going to say, name that whatever. Okay? So if you think they can't name the number they're on, you might want to play this game like it's chess and go, oh, I don't think they got it. Go ahead and name it.
1: Okay.
0: If they name it, they win.
1: Okay.
0: So they say like 15, and they name 15, they win. If they come short of their number, you get the W. There are two rounds to this game, okay?
1: Okay.
0: All right, you guys ready to go?
2: Born ready.
0: Are you ready to go, Connor?
3: Ready to rock and roll.
0: Well, we like to start off, Damon Woody, by saying,
4: spin that wheel!
0: And the wheel has landed on famous Bob's or Robert's.
2: Okay.
0: Okay? I will accept Robert or Bob in your answer. Now, which one of you two clowns is playing?
3: Mm-hmm. I'll do this one.
0: All right. Connor
3: Green.
0: I can
3: name five Bob's.
0: He can name five Bob's to you, Damien.
1: Well, let's hear it.
0: No, you're not going to. Five's easy.
3: Okay, easy.
0: You're supposed to top it like, oh, I can name six Bob's or Roberts.
1: Right, then I have to name.
0: No. So let me just kill the music for a second. So he started at five.
1: Okay.
0: If you think you can name more, pick a number more.
1: Okay.
0: Then it goes back to him.
1: Yeah, it goes back to him.
0: And if he thinks he can name more than you can name, he raises the number.
1: Okay.
0: At some point, we'll get to a number where one of you says, I don't think he can. Name him.
1: Name him. Got
0: back
1: it.
0: Back to the music, please.
1: So got it.
0: He's at five. How many famous Robs or Bobberts, Roberts or Bobs can you name?
1: I can name more than five.
0: Give me a number.
1: Seven.
0: He can name seven.
3: I could name, I think, ten. Ten Bobs.
0: Back to you, Damien Woody.
1: I don't think you can do it.
0: You don't think you can name 10 famous Roberts or Bobs? Or do you want to say that you could name 11?
1: I don't think he can name 10.
2: Name that
0: those
2: number.
0: 10.
3: All right.
0: I think you're going to lose this first round, Damien. I'm sorry to say. I think you're going to lose. I think it's going to be quick and painful.
1: Oh.
0: All right. All right. You got to give me 10 famous Roberts or Bobs. It should be pretty quick and easy. Go.
3: Robert Horry.
0: Robert Horry.
3: Bob Costas.
0: Costas.
3: Bob Brenly.
0: Brenly.
3: Bob Cousy.
0: Cousy. That is four. You've got six to go for the win.
3: Bobby Kennedy.
0: Bobby Kennedy, yes. What are you looking at, by the way? You're not cheating, are you?
2: He's not. He's got the phone screwed up.
3: If I can't name 10 Bobs, this is pretty
0: cheating.
3: Bad.
0: You're halfway home. That's five. You have 30 seconds to go.
3: Bob Baffert, the old...
0: Bob Baffert, the horse trainer, yes. I'm going to give you that one because I'm a nice guy. That's six. 20 seconds to go.
2: Not that easy, is it?
0: You might have played this game well, David.
1: Mm.
0: You have 10 seconds.
3: Bobby Heenan, wrestler.
0: I'm going to accept that, yes. Bobby Heenan.
3: I need how many? Three more?
0: You need three more. We have 5 seconds to the clock when you get one right.
3: Did I say Bob Costas?
0: Now you're down to 12 seconds. Yes, you did.
3: All I can think about is Bob Costas.
0: 10 seconds. 7, 6, 5,
1: mm-mm-mm.
0: 4, 3, 2.
3: Robbie and Lennox, he's a caller here?
0: No. You get
1: Robert
0: the win.
1: Robert Connor got the win.
0: How
1: look
0: could
1: at
0: you?
1: That.
3: I get nervous. You guys are all
0: Bob's
3: looking at me.
2: I told you. And you don't get it. You don't get
0: Come
2: it.
0: Come on, man. That, you should have been in like the 30s on that.
2: The second the clock starts and everyone's looking at you and you're like 10 seconds,
0: nobody's
2: 5 seconds.
0: Looking at you.
3: And you're thinking about how
0: here.
3: Embarrassing it'll be if you can't name 10 Bobs.
0: Well, are you embarrassed?
3: A little bit.
0: Did you ever hear of Bob Marley?
3: Oh, Bob Marley.
0: Oh, that would have been a good one, yeah.
3: Bobby Manilow.
0: Barry Manilow. Oh, my goodness gracious. I would call you anti-Semitic for not getting that right, but I know you're not.
2: This made me feel so much better.
1: Did I smoke that? I smoked that, didn't I?
0: You won the game for the wrong reasons.
2: That sheet is good luck. In here, there's a nervous energy.
0: Damien had no idea how to play the game, and he won the game. But as I said, there's a second round.
1: Okay.
0: So you know how we say what we say to start the round?
4: Spin that wheel!
0: All right. Ooh, okay. The wheel landed on Denzel Washington movies.
2: Oh, okay. I got this one.
0: Gallo, it's you against Damian Woody.
2: I'm already getting
0: Damian,
2: nervous.
0: You get to go first. How many Denzel movies do you think you can name? And you can start small and build up, obviously.
1: Five
0: out of the gate. Okay, that's to you.
2: I can name seven.
0: Now back to you, Damian.
1: I can name eight.
0: Yes. Eight Denzel Washington movies. Back to you, Gallo.
2: I can name 10.
0: 10 is on the table. Back to you, Damian Woody.
1: I don't think he can name 10.
0: So you're going to challenge him to name 10?
2: Yeah, now the nerves start kicking in.
0: Okay. So Damian's played this game the same way both rounds, challenging you two guys to come up with the answers. You have 60 seconds on the clock. Every right answer buys you an extra 5 seconds.
2: Oh, I'm glad that we just made this rule now.
0: Are you ready?
2: I'm ready.
0: 10 Denzel Washington movies. If you win this game, we go to the final round. If you lose, Damian Woody goes home a champion for the third time in his career.
2: Okay.
0: You may begin.
2: Fourth time, to be fair.
0: He's a two-time Super Bowl champion.
2: He beat Connor.
0: Okay. Here we go. What do you got?
2: Remember the Titans?
0: Remember the Titans. One.
2: American Gangster.
0: American Gangster. Two. Eight to go.
2: Training Day.
0: Training Day. Three to go.
2: Taking Pelham 1-2-3.
0: It was a remake, but it counts. Taking Pelham 1-2-3. Four and six to go.
2: Philadelphia.
1: Yep.
0: Philadelphia with Tom Hanks. You're halfway home.
2: That's how many? Four?
0: No, five. You got five. You got five to go.
2: I got five.
0: You got five to go.
2: Gladiator 2.
0: I hate to count it, but I'm going to count it. He's in it. Same exact movie, just a different dude in it.
2: He got game.
0: By the way, he got game.
1: Yep, that's seven.
0: Yes.
2: He's also the only good part of Gladiator 2.
0: By the way, He Got Game is a bit overrated, but he's
2: in it.
0: Money.
2: He's in it.
0: Yes, he's in it. That's seven. You have three to go, and you have 30 seconds.
2: Malcolm X.
0: Yep. Malcolm X, of course. That is eight. Two to go. Oh,
2: The Equalizer.
0: Yeah, great. I'm not getting you to do sequels, so don't even go
2: down
0: that
2: road. I'm not doing the sequels.
0: The Equalizer. Nine. One to go.
2: I feel like I'm missing.
0: And 10 seconds on the clock.
2: What?
0: Nine.
2: I feel like I'm missing the biggest one.
0: Eight. Seven. Six.
2: Oh, he
0: five,
2: just did the...
0: Four.
2: Othello.
0: Three.
2: He did Othello.
0: Not counting Othello.
2: It's a movie.
0: It's a play.
1: That's a play.
2: He's in the movie.
0: It's a play.
2: But they made a movie about it.
0: 10 seconds back on the clock. I'm not counting Othello.
2: Oh,
0: 10.
2: Oh, my God. See what he does to me, Damian.
0: 8. 7. 6. 5. 4.
2: Oh, by the way, the pilot.
1: I have a movie for you. Go ahead.
0: After the clock runs out. 3.
2: Oh.
0: 2.
2: Oh.
0: One.
2: The one where he's the lawyer. Oh, the
0: and
1: the Pelican Brief.
0: The Pelican Brief. With Julia Roberts, by the way.
1: That's right.
2: When he plays the civil rights lawyer, I can't remember the name of it. And then when he's the pilot, the drunk pilot saves all the
0: drunk pilot. You had Ricochet, you didn't get
1: John Q.
2: Watched that this weekend and cried.
0: You didn't get Crimson Tide.
2: Crimson Tide.
0: You didn't get Devil in a Blue Dress.
1: Movie. That's a great movie.
0: Great movie.
1: Great movie.
0: You didn't get The Preacher's Wife with Whitney Houston?
2: Which one did you say? Devil
1: in the Blue Dress?
0: Devil in the Blue Dress.
2: I don't think I've ever seen that one.
0: He's a war hero in that movie. It's like a mysterious woman or something that he falls in love with.
2: Book of Eli? I didn't get that.
0: Book of Eli. Fallen.
1: Oh, Fallen is a great movie.
0: The Siege.
1: Yeah.
0: What was the Spike Lee movie when Clive...
1: Mo' Better Blues?
0: No. With the bank robbery. And he's the cop. Clive, whatever his name was.
1: Inside Job. Yes.
0: Yeah. And then he just did the Netflix movie with Spike Lee, too.
1: Yeah.
0: Highest to Lowest.
1: Yes.
0: Yeah.
1: Yep.
0: The Hurricane.
1: The Hurricane.
2: I missed a lot.
0: The Bone Collector. Bad job.
1: It's a lot.
0: Bad job. Antoine Fisher.
1: Oh, yeah.
0: Another classic. Okay. Man on Fire. You didn't get? That's why you guys did a bad job there. But Damon Woody, you're a champion,
1: I'm
0: my
1: a
0: friend.
1: Champion. How
0: you're
1: about
0: a
1: that?
0: Champion. You played the game brilliantly.
1: I didn't even know how to play this game, and I come out victorious.
0: By the way, all Damien said in the two games was 6-9, you go.
1: Right.
3: He used our lack of knowledge against us.
0: We'll take a final break here, Connor. What do you want to do? Yeah? Final break. You guys
2: you
0: tell me.
2: Going?
3: Actually, you can go right to 55 and then wrap it up.
0: All right, we'll go right to 55. Let's say hi to Neil in Hell's Kitchen on the Fan. Neil, how are you?
5: Doing great, my friend. Don't know if you remember me, but I helped you get your place on Vestry Street years ago. I was the broker for the building.
0: Wait, were you there when I paid cash up front or no?
5: Yeah, and I remember when your wife left the money in the safe. And she left the hotel room.
0: What?
5: Yeah. She was coming to the lease signing, and she left the money in the safe, checked out, went a couple of blocks, then came back to get the money. Luckily, it was still there.
0: Definitely a possibility. Definitely a possibility. I'll tell you that story offline.
1: Okay.
5: good story.
0: Go ahead, Neil. Appreciate you. Go ahead.
5: All right. Listen, this is for Damien. I mean, you're sitting on a windfall of cash here. If you play this sandwich thing right, I'm going to tell you exactly how to do it. I got the marketing. I got the T-shirt ready.
0: Let's do it.
5: First of all, don't compete in the lunch market with Carton. Don't compete.
1: Don't compete.
5: Go to the breakfast market.
0: Well played.
5: And call the sandwich the Morning Wood.
1: Oh, that
0: see?
1: That is so good.
0: Now you're talking.
1: That is so good.
0: Changes what might be on it, but you'll own breakfast at Telesio's.
1: That is so good. Because
5: here's the logo. Here's the logo. Here's your face on the T-shirt, and the slogan says, "Who doesn't love Morning Wood?"
0: Bang. Look at that.
1: How about that?
0: Neil, I'll tell you what. If he does it, you get the first T-shirt off the press, okay?
5: Absolutely.
0: I could be good. Nice to hear from you after all these years, too. Yeah, that's an off-air story.
1: Yeah, I'm pretty sure.
0: You sometimes forget there's other people involved in some of your life experiences.
1: That is very true.
0: Yeah, that's apparently one of them. And let me say hi before we wrap it up. Steve's in Brewster on the Fan. Steve, how are you?
6: What's up, Craigie?
0: All good.
6: All good. Man on Fire. I mean, how do you forget that one?
2: All right. Everyone likes to talk from outside the ring. Come lace up the boots.
6: Woody, you're great. Craigie, you're great.
0: Thank you.
6: Great show.
0: Steve, by the way, it's, and I'll say this to you, Gal, so I say it in front of you. It's every week.
2: It's not easy.
0: But it's every week.
2: You know what he's not telling you right now, Damien? It's he's never done it.
0: I'm the host.
2: Really? He just spins the wheel.
1: Oh, yeah. So he's never been locked in the chamber.
2: No, he's locked in the chamber.
0: And you were barely locked in the chamber.
1: I came out victorious. That's all that matters.
0: You won.
2: That's what Big Mac does every week anyway.
0: When you
2: he just
0: home,
2: lets
0: man.
2: Me and Hoff mess
0: when
2: up.
0: When you go home and your wife and kids say, by the way, how'd it go today?
1: I won.
0: I'm a champion.
1: I'm a champion. That's it.
0: I'm a champion.
1: I'm just a champ.
0: It's actually a great game to play at dinner time. If you guys are all together before you go take your kid to school, it's a fun game to play at dinner. And you'll see exactly that you play the host.
1: Yeah.
0: It's always the best place
1: always.
0: To be. Like, ask your kids that at a dinner table. Give them, like, 2 minutes on the clock. Name 10 famous mics. And they'll get the first five pretty quick, and then panic sets in.
1: You know what? I'm going to try that tonight.
0: Yeah.
1: Yeah, I'll do it.
0: It could be anything. Fill in the blank. Like, Denzel movies, wherever it might be.
1: Yeah.
0: It's great. Because instead of just sitting there and the kids don't want to talk at dinner, you got to make those kids talk.
1: That's right.
0: You know, right? So you got to give them something to talk about.
1: Yeah,
0: Daddy's a champion.
1: Yeah, you're right. And get him off the phone.
0: And get it. Well, we even know phone to dinner rule.
1: That's right.
0: We sit down for dinner, all phones, adults as well, all phones have to, and we have a family dinner every night of the week. We insist on it. You have to have dinner as a family if you're capable of doing it, obviously. No phones. It might be a half hour.
1: Right.
0: But the family eats dinner together every night.
1: Love it.
0: I appreciate you.
1: No, I appreciate you.
0: You did a great job today.
1: No, this was great.
0: And hopefully someone hears you today and knows the great work you did at ESPN and says, you know what, we have a need for a voice like that because I think you're very good at what you do and there's definitely a future for you in broadcasting and I can't wait to turn on the TV and see you on it again.
1: I appreciate it, brother. Thank you for the opportunity.
0: I don't know what's up next. I have no idea. Frankly, don't have much interest, to be
2: honest. I think it's me.
0: Then I'm definitely going to listen.
2: Oh,
0: there
2: thanks,
0: you go.
2: Bud.
0: You got Gal till Yankee Baseball. Nice job, everyone. We'll do this again Monday at 2 o'clock. Have a blessed weekend, and we'll see you Monday at 2. Peace out.
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10: 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More trouble en route to the outbound George Washington Bridge. Northbound Harlem River Drive ramp to the GWB. You got a broken down Jeep in the right lane, and that's why the northbound Harlem River Drive is so slow from the 130s on up. West side is better. Citybound George, still 40 minutes on both levels. You do have a Yankees game just after 7 o'clock tonight. Deegan's already a mess getting there. Over at the Lincoln, 30 minutes in, 30 on from 11th, better from 9th, and it's starting to get crowded near MetLife with that Bruno Mars concert tonight. Holland getting you out of town right now. We're looking at 30 to 40 minutes on the Jersey side. Newark Bay, best of it in either direction. Garden State Parkway, extra tough either way through Irvington. Word of a southbound crash looking like a brand new collision on the Queensbound Whitestone Bridge. Either way, the Clearview Throgsnet combination continues to be the best of it in either direction across the Upper East River. 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
3: 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Fernando Mendoza got his welcome to the NFL moment last night during his first drive when he threw a pick six. Despite that, Raiders head coach Clint Kubiak says he wants to keep the Raiders QB race going another week, saying he doesn't want anyone to get comfortable in their job. Kirk Cousins did not play in last night's game against the Texans. I'm Adam Abdallah.
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0: Chris Mack here to help you beat the books with Westwood One Sports. A massive series gets started this afternoon in Milwaukee between the Braves and the Brewers. Chris Sale against Jacob Mizorowski. And the Miz's strikeout numbers have dipped a bit in his last two starts. And he's only gone more than six innings just once since the All-Star break. So, feels counterintuitive at first, but with his K-prop

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2: Show Big Mac, Damian Woody here for the duration. I should also mention that there's a bus right now. I'm guessing on Route 80, if I have my roads right, going away from New York City, towards Pennsylvania, towards Williamsport, with a bunch of rabid, awesome blue-collar people from Bayonne, New Jersey, getting ready to watch tonight's 7 o'clock game for the Bayonne Little League squad. And I've got Matthew Gill from Bayonne, who I think is on that bus right now, checking in. Matt, Damian Woody, Craig Carton on the fan. How's everything going today?
3: What's up, brother? Great to hear from you. Thanks for having us on. Yep, so we're on the bus. We're headed on I-80 West, passing a lot of farms. We're almost at Williamsport.
2: You're in God's country. You're going to go past Alamuchi, great town in New Jersey, all farmland. Then you hit Pennsylvania, the Delaware Water Gap, and Williamsport's around the corner. What's it like on the bus right now?
3: The vibes are high. We're making pom-poms. Our kids are making signs. We're all ready to go for our 7 o'clock matchup against the home team tonight. So we're coming in four buses deep, trying to make it a Bayonne home game out there.
2: And give us an idea how many total people you think from Bayonne are going to be out there watching the kids play tonight.
3: We're hoping to have, we got about 225 going on buses, a lot more that are ready at hotels. So we're looking at about 500 people from Bayonne in the stands, being loud, cheering on our boys. We can't wait.
2: Well, look, guys, you know, I've adopted the team. I knew nothing about Bayonne Little League prior to this amazing run. But as a New Yorker and a guy that coaches kids in Little League and played Little League and all that stuff, you know, I've kind of adopted you guys because I miss kids playing sports in my house. You know, Damon's still got, you know, a younger son that's playing some ball now as well. But when did you guys know that this group of all-star Little Leaguers might have something special to do, something that Bayonne's never done before, which is get to where you're at right now?
3: Well, you said it, Craig. As a former coach and you know, you coach your kids, you know, this is the pinnacle of our sport and youth baseball. This team won an 8-year-old North Jersey state title. So back then we knew, hey, this group may have a chance. They won again. They won a sectional title as 10-year-olds. They went to the state in the state playoffs as 11-year-olds. So this is not new to them. They've been playing high level. They've gone to the next level now.
2: Yep.
3: Really clicking on all cylinders. They're hitting the heck out of the ball. They're pitching well. They're playing defense. They're playing real blue collar Bayonne baseball. They're doing all the things you got to do to win.
4: Hey, it's Damian Woody here. I got a question. What is this meant for Bayonne? I mean, when you experience something like this, it usually energizes a town. Can you just talk me about the environment of what this whole experience has been like for you guys?
3: Damian, you know, as a Jet player, you know, you probably had a lot of crazy Bayonne fans in Midlife Stadium over the years, right? And, you know, listen, our mantra, it's all over our T-shirts, and we're going to send T-shirts to the station. We tried to get it off to you guys this morning.
2: Good.
3: But,
2: all good, no worries.
3: Know, Bayonne versus everybody. You know, we don't care who we play. We're coming at, we're not afraid of you. We're going to beat you, and we're going to do it in our way.
2: How do we keep Mason and Cone's ego in check after the walk-off home run?
3: Hey, listen, he's living every kid's dream.
2: No doubt.
3: Every kid practices that exact swing when they're playing wiffle ball or, you know, learning how to play catch with their dad. Everyone wants to hit the walk-off home run in a World Series game, and the kid is special. He's got
2: that memory that we all dream about. You're right. Like, we might remember, you know, the one youth soccer goal you scored in a big game, or maybe it's RBI, whatever it is. We've all had that dream. Because, look, the reality is that these kids are not going pro at some point. Fingers crossed if they want or they get there. But, you know, the odds are against it. So for him to have that moment on TV, you guys get a Little League World Series win in advance. Yeah, awesome.
3: Right.
2: And I want to say this, because we also live in a world, unfortunately, where people like to bring other people down. And I thought he was 100%. Absolutely out of bounds.

0: you know. Hey, Craigie, I know that, you know, I'm going to ask you a question. I usually do this in October. If you started a little early, we need it in August. You know, Mets fans need something to cheer about. You know, normally you start your church, Mets fans for Yankees.
1: That's right.
0: We're going to have to start. We need Mets fans for Bayonne.
1: I'll give that to you. Now, real quick, you guys are the Bayonne what? What's the mascot?
0: Well, our town mascot's the Bee, but the Little League isn't the Bee. But, you know, if you want to call us that, but, you know, we're the Bayonne Little League. This is our 75th year of existence. And our first time at Williamsport, and we're not trying to leave. We want to stay as long.
1: Two things. Number one, however this ends for your kids and their families, an open invitation for everybody to come into our studio to celebrate what these kids have done. Because I made the point the other day as I adopted you guys. Let's not forget all the moms out there.
2: Oh, you can't do that.
1: You know, that pack the juice boxes and 100%. Drive the kids from practice to practice. The dad's running home from work early.
0: Heroes.
1: Yeah, so I want to make sure the families get celebrated also. So whenever this thing comes to an end, I want all of you guys to come into our studio so we can celebrate everybody. But I will say it one time for you right now. Are you ready?
0: Let's hear it, Craigie. Go for it.
1: Mets fans for Bayonne.
0: There it is. Start the church. Start the prayers, man. We need them. Let's go.
1: Good luck tonight at 7 o'clock. Tell the kids we wish them well. We'll be watching and rooting them on, and we'll talk to you throughout this great journey, okay?
0: We got the bus here. If you got, give us one more second, we're going to do the Let's Go Bayonne chant for everybody on WFAN.
1: Ready?
0: Go ahead. Let's go Bayonne! Do, do,
1: do, do, do. I love it.
0: We're ready, Craigie. We're coming, Williamsport. Let's
1: great
0: go.
1: Great job, and go get him tonight. Thank you, Matthew Gill. Appreciate you very, very much. That's awesome, isn't
2: that's
1: it?
2: That's cool, man. Like I can't even imagine, you know, being a young fellow like that, and you're playing in the, you know, you're playing in the world, you know, World this Series, is, Little League World Series. Like, that's an amazing accomplishment.
1: Yeah, and you should enjoy every ounce of it, right?
2: Absolutely, because like you said. The chances of some of these kids making it pro is just slim to none.
1: Right.
2: And my whole thing when being in sports, be in the moment.
1: That's it.
2: Be in the moment.
1: I'm with you on that.
2: Yeah.
1: That's why I hate, you know, when a team goes on a run and people don't enjoy it in the moment because, oh, my God, what's going to happen tomorrow? You're going to look back and go, I didn't get any joy out of that run.
2: That's right.
1: I want to enjoy it as it happens. I'm with you 100% on that.
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0: Stadium in the Bronx. It is New York Yankees baseball, and tonight the first of three with the Toronto Blue Jays, and we just saw last week up in Toronto, and the Yankees just completed a three-game sweep of the Orioles. 6-1 win yesterday at Camden. Garrett Cole was the old Garrett Cole, absolutely spectacular. Six innings, four hits, one run, one walk, and eight strikeouts. Did give up one home run, got that victory, and he was just absolutely Garrett Cole out there and after that sweep. And it is so good to be home here, and we welcome you to our booth here at Yankee Stadium. Our producer engineer is Matt Shortis. Our associate producer is Rick Rausch. My partner is Dave Sims, and I am Susan Waldman. 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We've got the leadoff spot where I will talk to Toronto analyst Joe Siddle. I'll tell you who's hot and who's not, what happened on this date in Yankees history, and much more. But first, it is the Manager Show with Aaron Boone, and that is brought to you by RWJ Barnabas Health, official radio partner of the New York Yankees. Visit rwjbh.org. Let's do the injury update first. Ryan McMahon goes on the injured list today with that thumb. What was it exactly? What did the test show?
1: Yeah, so he's got a sprain, basically a sprained thumb. That ligament was sprained. So it was actually a close call. He actually hit. I watched him hit down in the cage. He actually looked okay, but kind of felt like he'd probably be compromised here for probably not really be an active player for maybe a couple days and then maybe be a little compromised. I don't really want him getting in bad habits. So just felt like the smart thing to do here was to IL him, and then he'll be eligible, I believe, that Sunday against the Red Sox to come off, and I would imagine it'll be just the 10 days.
0: Okay, and you brought up Max Schumann. What went into that decision?
1: Yeah, he just gives us that flexibility today. Obviously, we're going against an opener today, so I have some of my righties in there, but could be aggressive early in the game of getting my lefties right in there. So, and Max done a good job for us this year and kind of covers us in a lot of situations.
0: Okay, Cody Bellinger is in Scranton. He did not play the field yesterday because of the rainy conditions, and he did DH. Do you think one day in the field is enough for him, or maybe a couple more?
1: Yeah, that's my hope. Probably do tonight, and then probably have an off day tomorrow and then potentially be in play for us on Sunday.
0: How great is that going to be to have him come back? Because, you know, we talk about the big stars that are out. Bellinger means a lot to this team.
1: Oh, no doubt about it. I mean, you know, true two-way player, too. The defense he brings, obviously. And yes, looking forward to getting him back. And looks like it's imminent now.
0: Okay. Any update on Aaron Judge?
1: He hit again today, so back-to-back days of hitting after, so third time he's hit, I think off the tee again. I think he did a little toss as well. He's feeling good. You know, I think the biggest thing now is getting him back in shape and playing shape, you know. So, but, you know, encouraging signs as we, you know, as he continues to throw and now builds up, you know, from a swing standpoint.
0: Obviously, really good signs offensively the last couple of days too, but it's everybody, which is really good for people. You get Garcia involved, you get Ramos involved, which is good to have that lineup all the way up and down.
1: Yeah, no question. And again, you know, we feel like it's kind of been a broken record, and it's been the top of conversation every single day about the offense, and understandably so. But I do feel like over the last week or so, like, guys are slowly but surely making some progress, and we've started to see that show up in some results the last 2 days. But again, it's 2 days, and those are in the past. We got to keep going.
0: Okay, I see Mason Fluharty is starting this game. Is this another one of their bullpen games?
1: This is, yeah, and they got Spencer Arrighetti from Houston. He's activated tonight, so I would imagine he'll be kind of the bulk guy today, but Fluharty to start. So we'll have some of our righties in there right away, and then we'll see how the game unfolds.
0: Garrett Cole yesterday said to me, as we were talking about it, it looked like Garrett. That was Garrett out there to me for the first time, really steadily. And he said the walk really bothered him. He said, you know, that walk cost me an inning. I think I probably could have gotten through the next inning.
1: Yeah, maybe. But that said, what was he? almost perfect first pitch strikes. Like, the strike throwing was incredible last night. I don't know if he's ever been that good from a strike throwing standpoint. He looks great. His stuff is in a really good place. I feel like he's in a great frame of mind. He's healthy. He's bouncing back and recovering well. Love where he's at, and obviously a great time to be where he's at.
2: Okay, and where is Cam in his development? He's had some good ones, and he's had some not so good ones.
1: I feel like he's in a good spot, you know. Bounced back pretty well last time, or was it three times ago we had the rough one, then he had a great one, and then I felt like he was pretty good last time as well. So, obviously a scrappy lineup that they'll send out there against him, but hopefully he's got something for him.
2: Okay, Aaron, thank you.
1: You bet.
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3: 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The Blue Jays made several roster moves prior to tonight's game. They recalled Davis Schneider from AAA Buffalo, placed Josh Smith on the 10-day IL. They also activated Spencer Arrighetti off the 15-day IL. Toronto acquired him at the trade deadline for Dalton Varsho. The Orioles designated reliever Albert Suarez for assignment. They recalled Anthony Nunez. 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Who's Hot? The Phillies have the Majors' longest active winning streak at 6. They've won 8 of their last 10 games. Who's Not? Houston's Pete Lambert allowed 9 runs in just 3 2/3 innings in last night's loss to the Angels. The Yankees have won 4 games in a row. Yankees' winning streak is sponsored by Borgata Hotel, Casino, and Spa. You can start your winning streak now in Atlantic City at Borgata Hotel, Casino, and Spa. 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

0: 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Here are the leaders in wins in the American League. It's Boston Sonny Gray with 15. And in the National League, it is Phillies Christopher Sanchez with 16. And now it's time to go inside the lines. Here is Emmanuel Barbari.
1: 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Tonight, the Yankees start a big 10-game homestand. The Blue Jays are in, so they see Toronto for the second time in a week. And the run line on tonight's game, Yankees minus 1.5. The total runs for the game, over under 7.5. And another marquee matchup, it's the Red Sox and the Giants. Logan Webb and Sonny Gray and Rafael Devers back at Fenway Park. Boston favored at minus 174 on the money line. We'll have more on the Nissan Yankees pregame show after this on WFAN Yankees Radio.
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0: Now it's time to tell you about our Hit for the Cycle contest brought to you by Nielsen Dodge Chrysler Jeep Ram. 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Max Fried will throw a side session tomorrow. If that goes well, he could have alive early next week. The Yankees place Ryan McMahon on

0: the 10-day IL with a thumb sprain. It is grade 2. They were called Max Schumann. Cody Bellinger went 1-for-3 as a DH last night in Scranton. He'll play again tonight. He'll play left field tonight, have an off day tomorrow, and could be activated on Sunday. 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Spencer Jones went 3-for-4 with a homer last night. He's hit safely in 6 of his last 8 games. Now it's time for the leadoff spot with Toronto broadcaster Joe Siddle. And that's brought to you by Laborers Local 731. Feel the power. This is the wackiest year for every team. And you look at the Blue Jays and all the things that happened to you. And this team is still right in it.
1: They are still right in it, Susan. And I mean, I think the last 2 to 3 weeks, if you're a Blue Jays fan, you've pulled up a chair and you're getting more and more comfortable now in front of that TV because these guys are just on a bit of a run. It started just before the trade deadline, but for some reason, that trade deadline, it just feels like there's a different vibe around the team. And that's not to say anything about who left, but Brett Bateman's been an exciting young player. That speed element is not something the Blue Jays had. Charles McAdoo has come up from the minor leagues, and he's really contributed. And, you know, I've always said about team chemistry or vibes, when you're winning, things are good. And that's why things are good, and the vibe is good right now, because we're winning baseball games. But when you have some different elements like that that weren't here, it's almost like there's been an injection of life to this lineup, and it hasn't been all that. It was pitching that really started this thing a couple of weeks ago, but then this past weekend in Tampa, this team just went off against a pretty darn good pitching staff down there in the Rays, and they scored a ton of runs. They hit a bunch of home runs. Very uncharacteristic of their season. It was what we expected. It hasn't been happening, but really good sign. And now it's a matter of if the good pitching can get in sync with this hitting, that's when you go on a real run, and that's what they need now.
0: You know, there were so many things, and there were so many reasons given. World Series hangover, all the injuries. And you talk about Bateman coming in and McAdoo coming in. I'm thinking about last year when none of us had heard of Anthony Barger, and none of us, well, David Schneider's doing this, really, and all of a sudden Ernie Clement became a star. So there's that kind of synergy there and that kind of sameness.
1: Yeah, the guys that are here, and of course you're expecting big things from some of the big boys again this year, and it wasn't happening. And, you know, the story of Vladimir Guerrero Jr. has been told a million times. Everybody's well aware of it. But one thing that has happened recently is Alejandro Kirk has caught fire. And when he catches fire, he just gives you such a good at-bat. And talking to Kevin Cash yesterday down in Tampa, and I'm sure Booney would say the same thing. He's just a tough AB. He's not going to chase and expand the zone a whole lot. He'll take his walks. He'll walk more than he strikes out when he gets on a good run like he is right now. And he's even shown a little power. So one of their key contributors is being one of their key contributors, and that's what they have not had this season. So while he's trying to guide this offense back to getting rolling again, and he's done that, he needs help, he needs more guys, and he's gotten some of it from the younger guys.
0: And when you look at Vladimir Guerrero Jr., I mean, it's obviously a mystery of what happened, and if he knew what was wrong, he would fix it. But is that all right with him? Can this team win without him being Vladdy?
1: I would say no. I think they need Vladdy to be Vladdy, and that's not to say that one person carries the team in baseball. We know that's not true, but he is such a key aspect to this offense. Now, I said Kirk's gotten hot, and that's a great thing. George has had some big hits at times, and that's a big thing. The contributions are coming from elsewhere, and that's a big thing. But my goodness, when Vladimir Guerrero Jr. gets swinging the bat and gets hits and gets this offense going, that's when I think this offense is going to go where they want to go, and I think where they need to go if they have these wild card aspirations.
0: Now, we just spent a good deal of time in Toronto with seeing you again, and we're seeing it from afar. I'm surprised at all the heat that the manager gets, Judge Schneider, who's gotten. I mean, this is something, he almost won the World Series, and everything he does is because people aren't, you know, they expected to just start where you left off last year.
1: That's the word, expectations. Before the 2025 season, this team had come in last place in 2024, and I think the fans were just kind of ho-humming it, and all of a sudden June rolled around in July, and this team got on some kind of roll, and everyone got excited. And remember, with the Blue Jays, it's a country that gets excited. It's pretty special. This year, now, you go to the World Series, you lose a thriller in Game 7, but still the expectations are high. They're through the roof. You come out of spring training, things aren't starting very well. So, yes, of course, everyone and fans, we know what fan is. Remember, it's the short form of fanatic. And you look at the manager. That's the same manager that guided the ship to Game 7 of the World Series, the same coaching staff, so none of that has changed. I think for fans, it's easy. When a pitching change is made and you bring in a guy and it doesn't work, you blame the manager. I've always said the right decision is the one that works. And unfortunately, in this game, sometimes it doesn't work. But for the most part, he has handled people. And I would say it's probably the most difficult job is to handle the people in that room when things aren't going well. And it's been several months that things have not been going well, but he's maintained his steadiness, and look where they are now. Now they're starting to knock on the door of that wild card, so hopefully he can take them that extra mile.
0: Joe Siddall, as always, thank you for your time.
1: Susan, my pleasure.
0: The leadoff spot was also brought to you by Orland & Cohen Orthopedic Group, ranked number one in New York by Castle Connolly. We've got specialists for that. For joining us in the leadoff spot, our guest will receive a $150 Charles Tirrett gift card, courtesy of London menswear brand Charles Tirrett, a proud Yankees partner known for timeless British style. We'll have more of the Nissan Yankees pregame show after this on WFAN Yankees Radio.
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0: And now it's time for Today in Yankees History, brought to you by Montefiore Einstein, the official hospital of the New York Yankees. On this day in 1931, the Yanks beat the Browns 11-7 in St. Louis. Babe Ruth hit the 600th home run of his career. In 2013, the Yankees defeated the Blue Jays 4-2. David Huff pitched five scoreless innings in relief for the win. Ichiro Suzuki's first inning single gave him 4,000 career professional hits between MLB and Japan. Alfonso Soriano put the Yankees ahead late.
4: Now here's the 0-1 to Sori. Swung on, there it goes. Deep left, it is high. It is far. It is gone. Alfonso Soriano hits a two-run home run in the left field seats to break the tie and give the Yankees a 4-2 lead. Soriano. Well, not Alfonso. He drills a two-run home run, and the Yankees lead it 4-2.
0: And today in 2022, the Yankees retired Paul O'Neill's number 21. The Warrior helped the Yanks win 5 American League pennants and 4 World Series titles. 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
16: 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Deep right center field. 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Down on the right knee. 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
0: And we are back here at Yankee Stadium, and the starting lineups are brought to you by James Hardy. Hardy Siding is America's number one brand of siding. For the visiting Toronto Blue Jays, 63-66, the kid Brad Bateman, we saw for the first time in Toronto, he's a player, is the center fielder leading off. The number two hitter is the right fielder, Nathan Lucas. Alejandro Kirk behind the plate, and he is batting third. Jesus Sanchez, the DH, batting cleanup. Ernie Clement is at shortstop, batting fifth. Kaz Okamoto at third base, batting sixth. Brandon Valenzuela at first base, batting seventh. Charles McAdoo at second base, batting eighth. And Miles Straw is in left, and he is batting ninth. For the New York Yankees, who are 72-55, Paul Goldschmidt, they got a bunch of righties in today to start off anyway because Mason Fluharty, the lefty, is the opener. Paul Goldschmidt is at first base and leading off. The number two hitter is the third baseman, Amed Rosario. Elliot Ramos is in left, batting third. Ben Rice is the DH, batting cleanup. George Larbonne Jr. is the shortstop, batting fifth. Trent Grisham is in center field, batting sixth. Spencer Jones in right, batting seventh. Jose Caballero is the third baseman, batting eighth, and behind the plate and batting ninth is Ali Sanchez. The defensive alignment is sponsored by Travel Guard. Prepare for the unexpected with a Travel Guard travel insurance plan. When the Yankees take their position in the field in just a few minutes, it'll be Ramos, Grisham, and Jones left to right in your outfield. Rosario at third, Lombard at short, Cabby at second. Paul Goldschmidt is at first. On the mound is Cam Schlittler. Behind the plate is Ali Sanchez. 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Well,

0: After 2 days of really good hitting by the New York Yankees, up and down the lineup, there's a little new set of little confidence in there. And they're going to have different looks thrown at them. They got all the righties in against Mason Fluharty. Then they'll probably go to Arrighetti, who's a righty, so they'll bring those lefties in. So this is going to be kind of interesting. This is going to take a team effort this evening to get up and down this lineup with the different pitchers that John Schneider and Pete Walker have designed to come in and throw at them. 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Dan Iasonia, Connecticut's own, is the first base umpire, and he is the crew chief. Luis Krupa is the second base umpire, and Jeremy Rehak is at third base. 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
0: And we're back, and the umpires are out on the field, and they are exchanging lineup cards. Jamal Hale and Brad Ausmus. A couple of things before we get going here. Let's get you on the injury update. Aaron Judge hit again for the second time. This was off a tee. And, you know, I don't know anything, but it looks to me like the way they're talking about this, it would be maybe coming back from the West Coast, that first trip when they're going to Anaheim and San Diego. I think maybe that's what they've got in their minds in the middle of September, that he would be back and a full player. That would make sense. Because then you've got 3 weeks to get going. And don't forget, it's not that he has to learn to swing again. It's that he hasn't done anything physically. And, you know, you swing, and they're worried about the ribs, but then the oblique and your core, he hasn't been able to do a thing.
13: A lot of upper body stuff, just the running stuff.
0: Right.
13: Yeah.
11: I mean, now you got to get your hitting eye, too.
0: Now you got your hitting eye. He wasn't allowed to, for a long, he could ride a bike, but he couldn't run. He couldn't do anything. So, I mean, you worry about the core part now that the rib is healed. But so far, so good. I know if he feels something, they'll shut it down, and it hasn't happened again. So.

0: it seems to be kind of on track. Now, Max Fried said that he felt better today. He thinks the area has calmed down, the inflammation around there. He is going to throw live off a mound tomorrow, and he thinks that he should be back as soon as the 15 days are up, which is really good. And, you know, Dave, the only cure for this, and we've seen this a lot, then players will say, I just have to get through the season because the bones will heal, but they're not going to heal like they're going to after 3 months off in the winter. So he's just got to get through this and then manage his mechanics better, and hopefully he can do that.
1: I thought it was very interesting listening to Max where he said the pain is not near the level it was when he shut down for a couple of months. And he seemed pretty excited about the possibility of getting back sooner than later.
0: Right after the 15 days up, and we haven't counted those up, but he's going to throw live tomorrow, and then we'll see. Now, it's a bone bruise, and in case any of you, he did explain it to me once. It's the follow-through with the left hand. It is so vicious that the bones in the elbow crack against each other. And he said, yeah, I've got to change my mechanics, but you can't do it in the middle of the season.
1: Yeah, that's going to be kind of tough, and we've heard it before, and it's so true. The human body was not meant to be throwing them. Pitches the way these guys make their existence.
0: I'd ask him, what do you mean you have a bone bruise? Did you hit it against something? It's the two bones cracking against each other.
1: And that's why he talked about now the mechanics.
0: About
1: he stressed
0: mechanics.
1: That when we were talking to him.
0: He did indeed. And hopefully he said he's going to try and do that. But you don't want to do it now because you need him to be effective. But it's not going to totally heal until the winter.
1: And you know he is really geeked. And we talked about this before. He'll be pitching with Carlos.
0: Yes.
1: And Slitler and particularly Gerrit Cole.
0: Well, it was the three of them was supposed to be, and Cam is like a bonus here. Yeah, we didn't know, no, but it was going to be the three of them, and Cole and Rodon and Fried, and that was going to be, you know, the big three, and wow. Well, maybe it'll happen sooner rather than later. Now, Ryan McMahon has a grade 2 sprain of his left thumb, and it seems like it's a ligament in there, and it's hard to grip a bat when you don't have the use of your thumb.
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2: 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This station will return to regular programming once the game has concluded. You're tuned to an Odyssey station that is airing a Major League Baseball game. Due to league restrictions, you're not in an area where this game is available.